0: Near side, back to Nico Hischier, the captain of the Devils, stick handling with the puck to the right wing boards, puts on the brakes, slides to Dillon, who provides an outlet. Dillon turns, feeds it back to Hischier. Devils on the move now. It's now taken back by New Jersey, taken by Mercer to the point. Dillon, the shot, that is blocked. Great job by San Jose's William Eklund to get in the way of that. And you know it stings, but he stays into it. And he's heading to the puck over the far side to play defense again. Meyer cycles back with Hischier. Hischier has his stick lifted by Klingberg. Hischier keeps it going. Gave it away to Kurashev. And he flips the puck. Oh, boy. Barely off the boards and out. That could have gone out of play. And that would have been a penalty for delay of game against Kurashev. But it didn't happen. Meanwhile, Sharks lead by the score of 5-2. Graf sends it across the ice as he's just on. Graf sends it in the direction of Barkley Goodrow. Couldn't do that. And back in the neutral zone, Liljegren will toss it in deep. 6.5 remaining in the game. Sharks 5, Devils 2. Shots are 29-28 in favor of New Jersey, who continues to press, and you know they're not going anywhere. Hughes comes down the left side, influenced by Graf, lost control of the puck. It's loose in the left corner of the San Jose zone. Jesper Bratt put it back to the point. Siegenthaler got it. Shoots it deliberately wide. Wanted the inboard, Karam, out in front, but it hit the backside of the goal, and that gave the Sharks a chance to pick it back up. Graf got up Orlov, pass ahead, and feeds in the direction of Patrick Giles. Giles hustles for the puck, but he's kind of ridden off the play there by Siegenthaler's check, and Hughes is able to skate out for New Jersey as the Sharks change. Jack Hughes for the Devils. In across the San Jose line. Body check far side of the ice by San Jose, and the puck sent down the surface there by Mukhamadulin, not far enough for icing. Mukhamadulin's going to pick it back up as the Devils need a change. New Jersey sent it down into the San Jose zone where Mook picked it up, and now Celebrini, Smith, and Toffoli jump back out for the Sharks. Smith able to shoot one in. He had a big goal for the Sharks in the second period to make it 4-1, and that was also added by a Toffoli goal. Here come the Devils down the right side, led by Glenn Denning across the line. The Lukus moving in, shooting the puck. That got tipped wide of Nedeljkovic. Rebound kept in. Glenn Denning throws it toward the front of the net. Nice defensive play by the Sharks. Tyler Toffoli got that out of the zone. Line change for San Jose. 5 minutes to play in the third period. It's still an intense hockey game here with the Sharks in front by 3. And the Devils looking for more opportunities to get closer. Kurashev tried to chip it out, couldn't do it. Good block by Wenberg as the shot came from Casey on the right point. Casey took it off a skate now, kept in by Luke Hughes, goes over to Connor Brown. Back for Luke Hughes, and Kurashev out of the air. Great hand-eye coordination, batted that puck out of the zone totally legally. It goes back into the Devils' end, and Kurashev in there aggressively hits Casey. Sharks will come up with a puck. Eklund looks for Kurashev, can't quite control it. And so it'll be Connor Brown back to get it, but it's off of Wenberg and deflects back to the Sharks' blue line. A little sloppy here the last couple of minutes, but Kurashev moves it across the line. Poked at by Eklund to the near boards, at least in that direction, but that's where Gritsyuk picks up and clears it out. Klingberg, good hustle, got there ahead of Hischier on the near boards. Fed it across the ice. Now it's off of Eklund at center, and the puck is out of play. 4:06 to go, third period. Play is slowed down just a little bit, but the Sharks in charge by a score of 5-2, and yet New Jersey is pushing as hard as they can to get back into this game. Fasten your seatbelts, folks. We're in the final 4 minutes and 6 seconds of the third period. Back in a moment on the Sharks Audio Network. 4 minutes and 6 seconds to go in this third period. Here's the scenario. 2 assists for Tim Liljegren, 1 goal, 1 assist for both Alex Wenberg and Philip Kurashev. William Eklund has a goal and is +3. Tyler Toffoli has a goal. He's +2. Macklin Celebrini has extended his point scoring streak with an assist. 2 goals for Dawson Mercer, both on the power play for the Devils. It is 5-2 Sharks. And we're in the final 4 minutes of play in this third period of action. Here comes Nico Hischier back into the offensive zone. Dumps it around the far boards. Kept in by New Jersey. Meyer lost it on the check. Hamilton shoots from the point. Knocked aside by Nedeljkovic, long headman feed down the right wing side. Goes over to Tyler Toffoli, and he just sort of checks the puck across the blue line after settling it down. Devils pick it back up. Siegenthaler tosses it up the left side for a stretch play over to Hischier, but on the zone entry, he's ridden off the play by Liljegren. And the Sharks regain. Pushed out of the zone. And back to get it, Luke Hughes. 3:13 to play, third period. There's Jesper Bratt moving from right to left for New Jersey. Sends it up to the blue line. And it'll be Liljegren that stops it. Lifted into the air by the Sharks across the blue line. Casey back to get it for New Jersey. Seamus Casey has control of the puck. Played college hockey for the University of Michigan Wolverines. His college career for a couple of years.
1: Well, Sharks just content here to seem to chip pucks out and not push a pace.
0: Dump back in now. And the Devils' Allen flips it behind. Around the boards. Kept in there briefly by Delandria. Pretty good to see that he can get seriously injured by that check late in the second period.
1: Yeah, it's nice to see him back out there. I thought he's had a pretty strong game tonight.
0: It's been a good game for everybody in teal. Those Heritage 2.0 jerseys. The Devils are going to work to the very end, though. Down 5-2. They're fighting for it in the offensive zone. That's Stephen Nason grinding it out against Klingberg in the corner. Sharks pick it up. Nason got it back, though. Fed it across diagonally. Gets it back now from Yemitz. He's up on the point. He tried to slap it toward the goal. Blocked in front. And Graf slides a backhander out of the zone for a change.
1: And actually, Klingberg, I thought, has had a pretty solid defensive game tonight. Done some nice things offensively as well. But
0: they will rely on him for his experience, but also for the fact that he's a right-handed shooting defenseman with that experience.
1: Yeah, and he's got an oar for a blade on that stick. That thing looks like it's lethal, like a boomerang on that thing.
0: Well, I'm sure it's legal.
1: It seems to work for him.
0: It does. Minute 20 to go. Here comes Patrick Giles down the left, across the line, takes the shot. Yemitz blocked that with a stick. And Shimon Yemitz, who had his first NHL goal against the Sharks when he was a rookie, feeds it out of the zone, and Gritsyuk and Lamico pick it back up, and they dump it into the San Jose territory. Gritsyuk, centering feed off the skate of Hamilton. Sharks can't take advantage of that as it kind of bounced on Giles, and it's back out to center ice with 1 minute remaining in this game, and the fans really enjoying what they've seen so far. New Jersey with Mercer on the ice. He's got both Devils goals on the power play. Shoots one back behind the San Jose net. There's Heischer with it. Sends it off the left boards back to Siegenthaler. Throws to the front of the net. Here is Mercer going for the hat trick and lifting it over the top of the net. Wide off the glass. That was a good chance.
1: Wow, he had a whole net to shoot at, and he's not going to be happy he missed that one.
0: Heischer down the left side has for the Devils. Moving into the Shark zone. 30 seconds remaining in the game. Goes over to Hamilton. Hamilton shoots it wide. Now a play to the net. Split save by Nedeljkovic from the near sideboards off of Meyer. Mercer again shoots for the hat trick. It's wide. 15 seconds left in the game, and the puck ricochets out. Fans sensing the first regulation win for the Sharks this year, getting up to their feet. The Devils are going to work all the way to the end. 7 seconds to go. Hamilton dumps it in. Final seconds ticking off. Somebody threw some debris on the ice. It goes to the right of the goal, and that's it. Game is over. Macklin Celebrini is the first guy to Nedeljkovic. The final score is the Sharks 5, the Devils 2. Final shots on goal, 31-28 in favor of New Jersey. And yes, the Sharks won by 3 goals. Yes, they were in charge for very good portions of this game. But let's not forget about that goaltender with some huge saves all throughout this contest.
1: Yeah, definitely. And you can trace it back, especially to the second period when New Jersey definitely had the ice tilted on the Sharks. And wow, Nedeljkovic came up with some giant saves, especially in close tight. New Jersey was working a lot of pucks from behind the net and just would not budge. And that kept the Sharks with the 2-goal lead, and they came back in the third and took care of business. So great win for the Sharks here.
0: Once again, the final shots on goal in the third period in favor of the New Jersey Devils. The totals for the game, San Jose 28, New Jersey with 31. The Sharks had no shots on goal in the third period. Does that make sense to you? That would be the third time this year they've done that.
1: Yeah.
0: And only the sixth time in history of the team.
1: That's crazy.
0: We'll have to wait and see if they award any shots. Sometimes that changes after the game is over, but
1: I remember Wenberg took one of the net.
0: Yeah, I thought so.
1: Yeah. That doesn't seem right to me, but
0: final shots total, though, 31-28 Devils. 5-2, the Sharks win over New Jersey. And most importantly, this is their first regulation win of the season and their first home win of the year. Stand by. We got a lot more coming up. This is the San Jose Sharks Audio Network.
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0: I'm Dan Brusinowski, along with Sharks alumnus Mark Smith. This was a special night. It was alumni night at the Shark Tank. Kyle McLaren, Jeff Friesen, and Smitty with Scott Hannon were all here to be celebrated as the Heritage 2.0 jerseys were unveiled to the entire adoring crowd at the Shark Tank. And San Jose came up with their first home win of the year, their first regulation win of the year, and much, much more accomplished with a solid goaltending performance by Alex Nedeljkovic in front of a crowd of 12,930 fans at SAP Center at San Jose. You know, when you win a game like this at home and you give something back to your crowd, it's got to feel awfully good for the guys in teal.
1: It feels great. And you know what? Sharks came out scoring the first minute of this game and really didn't look back. A little bit of play with the tentative play with that lead. I think that's something the coaches are going to address. You don't want to sit back in the NHL ever, especially against a lethal team like the New Jersey Devils. But Nedeljkovic was there when New Jersey was knocking. He shut the door, and the Sharks get a much-needed regulation win.
0: The Sharks had never gone a full period without a shot on goal for 11 years before it happened on October the 14th here at the Tank against Carolina. And now, against the Devils, they have had it happen to them twice. On October the 24th, just 6 days ago, they had no shots on goal in the second period against the Devils in the 3-1 loss. And tonight, assuming everything holds up, they were outshot 9-0 in the third period by New Jersey. And that would mark the third time this year and the second time against New Jersey that they were held shotless. But tonight, they found a way to get it done, and a lot of it had to do with their earlier part of the game.
1: Yeah, and this is obviously an area of concern, but the optics of the game, a little bit different, right? Here you're protecting a lead, so it's natural to kind of sit back. But, again, the coaching staff, they have to iterate. You do not want to sit back. I thought they got away from their forecheck, getting pucks behind New Jersey's defensemen. New Jersey's defensemen stopped making turns and going back for it, and they started making those plays up the ice. And they're such a good transition team that the Sharks just couldn't get the puck in their own end. And you know what? We saw a lot of the play in the Sharks' end in that third period.
0: Meanwhile, two losses in a row for the New Jersey Devils, and obviously that's got to be a bit of a concern for Sheldon Keefe's team because everything was going so well for them. Eight wins in a row. They lose 8-4 at the hands of the Colorado Avalanche to start this road trip. They lose 5-2 tonight, and they move on to take on the LA Kings and the Anaheim Ducks. That'll be 2 days and 3 days from now in back-to-back action in Southern California. But for the San Jose Sharks, anyway, a really good home victory. And it sets things up for the weekend back-to-back set of games in the afternoon, one against Colorado and one against Detroit.
1: Right. A couple tough opponents coming in, obviously. And you know what? Just like New Jersey all game long, really controlled the middle of the ice, I thought, through the second and the third. So Sharks definitely need to bolster that up a little bit, and I'm sure they'll go over some game tape and understand what they did wrong maybe in the second, third. But again, goaltending here was a key, and the Sharks came out on top with a much-needed win, 5-2.
0: I really thought that Nedeljkovic was great. He had two big saves on Andre Palat in the second period, and then it got to the point where Palat was getting a little bit frustrated. He got into it with William Eklund. That whole line of Eklund, Wenberg, and Kurashev was just solid all night. They seem to have really nice chemistry going.
1: They do. They really seem to find that chemistry between them, understanding where they're going, and they got a lot of their opportunities in the first period off the forecheck and winning board battles. And then they kind of sorted the whole team kind of started to get away from that as the game went on. But that, if you're going to drop a recipe for success for that line, is winning battles on the boards, taking pucks to the net. And they did that in the first period, and it paid dividends.
0: Let's go to the Sharks dressing room where Philip Kurashev, after a very strong effort, joins us on our Sharks Extra program. Philip, how did that feel tonight?
3: No, it feels great to finally get that first home win in front of our fans. So, great feeling around the room, and hopefully we can keep it going now.
0: It seems like you and Wennberg and Eklund have just fabulous chemistry with each other. What is it that makes you so successful together?
3: Yeah, I think definitely we're working well together. We're always supporting each other, and I think we read off each other really well. So. We definitely gotta try to keep it going the same way, and grow even better together, and it'll be a lot of fun then.
0: New Jersey is a really, really good hockey team, and they pushed as hard as they could to get back into the game. A couple of tough moments in front of the net, but Alex Nedeljkovic made a couple of unbelievable saves. What's your impression of his goaltending?
3: Yeah, that was awesome. He was definitely there when we needed him the most, and that's a great effort by him. He definitely saved us there, so good job from him, and we owe him that win, so yeah.
0: Philip, are you starting to feel much more comfortable in Northern California in the Sharks uniform? It seems like you're getting better and better with every game.
3: Feel good here now, and comfortable and around the rink and in the city and everywhere. So I'm really enjoying it so far, and it's been a lot of fun.
0: Well, congratulations to you and your line mates and your teammates for a great night. Enjoy the win, and thanks for joining us.
3: Thank you very much.
0: That is Philip Kurashev of the San Jose Sharks, one of the stars of the game tonight. After a one-goal, one-assist performance, the Sharks win it 5-2 over the New Jersey Devils at SAP Center tonight. Stand by. We got the instant replay coming up on the San Jose Sharks Audio Network.
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0: Final score in the game, the Sharks 5 and the New Jersey Devils 2. Time now for the instant replay to tell you how it all happened at SAP Center at San Jose. It started out beautifully for the Sharks, and the line combination of Alex Wennberg, William Eklund, and Philip Kurashev showed that they were going to have a great night. 42 seconds into the game, William Eklund raced up the ice, beat a man, and put it in. And Heischer is bumped off the puck behind the goal line by the defenseman John Klingberg, and the Sharks clear. Race for the puck. Eklund flying down the right side, moving in. Goes to the back end of the scoring end. He scores! William Eklund stole the puck, raced up the ice, beat everybody to it. A nice little dig just as the Devils' defense was about to arrive, and he beats Jake Allen for the first shot on goal of the game. 41 seconds in, the Sharks won, and the Devils nothing, as William Eklund gets his fifth goal of the season and extends his point-scoring streak to 5 consecutive games. Boy, that line of Eklund, Kurashev, and Wennberg is solid, and Kurashev got a little piece of that puck along the boards after Klingberg made the defensive play. The Devils had it on their stick, but Kurashev poked it down the ice, and Eklund got his fifth goal of the season from Kurashev 42 seconds into the first period. Not to be denied, Philip Kurashev also wanted to get a goal-scoring streak started on his ledger, and he did so after a great play by Alex Wennberg at 12-12 of the first period. In front of the net, Kurashev shoots. He scores! Devils couldn't clear it out because of good forechecking. It was centered out in front, and Philip Kurashev blasted it from the left circle to get it by Allen. It is a 2-0 Sharks lead, and Philip Kurashev has a goal and an assist. Just a nice, quick bang-bang play. Wennberg with the forecheck. Kurashev snapping the puck from the left wing side, beating Jake Allen, and getting his third goal in a Sharks uniform this year. Once again, the time of that 12-12 of the first period, it was the Sharks 2 and the Devils nothing. At 15:47 of the first period, it was Wenberg's turn to shine, and suddenly it was 3-0. Kurashev won it. Liljegren cross ice. There's Orlov. Shot, score! Dmitry Orlov on the left wing boards by the time he got that pass. Actually, sorry, that's Mario Ferraro over there, just taking a quick wrist shot toward the goal, and somehow it ends in. Wow, what a play. What a play indeed. It ended in because Wennberg got his stick on it on the way toward the goal. Ferraro and Liljegren got the assist at 15:47, and the Sharks were winning 3-0 at that point. But New Jersey, not to be denied, got on the power play late in the first period, and Dawson Mercer deflected a Jack Hughes shot home for his fifth goal of the season. Hughes got one assist and Dougie Hamilton the other. Those guys have been deadly against the Sharks on the man advantage, and they would be again tonight as they would score twice, but it was 3-1 San Jose at the end of one. In the second period, the Devils really tilted the ice in the direction of Alex Nedeljkovic, and Andre Palat thought he should have had two, maybe three goals tonight. He had a couple of opportunities in the second period, and on this one, with about 14 and a half minutes remaining in the period, Nedeljkovic was there.

0: first part of that period, but Nedeljkovic kept the score 3-1, and then the ice tilted in the opposite direction, and the Sharks put on a flurry of opportunities that finished off at 16:50 when Will Smith took a brilliant pass from Macklin Celebrini and banged in his own rebound to make it 4-1. Celebrini is on the ice with Smith and Toffoli. Face-off is won by Celebrini in front. Will Smith, one-time shot save, score! It came right back to Will Smith, and he pulled the trigger and blasted it, but the key was the face-off win by Celebrini and the pass to Will Smith, and the Sharks' Will Smith makes it 4-1, San Jose. What a goal by Will Smith, his fourth of the season. Macklin Celebrini extends his point scoring streak to six consecutive games, 12 points in that span. And there were so many little things you could talk about that he did on that play from the faceoff to actually push the puck forward to himself and then thread the needle.
1: Well, when I played, I prided myself on faceoffs. And to see Celebrini do something like that, or anyone for that matter off the faceoff, just great wherewithal to understand the guy was lined up with a little bit of an opening. He goes, pushes it through his legs, goes around him, and then makes a sweet backhand snap pass to Will Smith on the back door. The first one, of course, doesn't go in, but Will Smith stays with it, puts the second one, and that was a beautiful goal, and that really changed the momentum of the second period, because after that, the Sharks took over for the rest of that stanza.
0: That they did. That goal by Smith, his fourth, from Celebrini at 16:50, made it 4-1 Sharks, and then at 18:30, as it turned out, a defenseman throwing the puck to the net again produced a goal, and it would be later credited to Tyler Toffoli. Smith and Orloff exchange. Orloff across the rink. Here comes a chance for Klingberg, but the shot blocked. Far side by Pollock, and now Orloff shoots, and it goes in. They score. Toffoli in front of the net, causing all kinds of havoc, and the puck gets by Allen, and it is now 5-1 San Jose at 18:30 of the second period. Toffoli did get a piece of it, his fourth of the season. Orloff and Tim Liljegren assisted on the play, and it was 5-1 Sharks at that point. While the third period produced no shots on goal for San Jose, that's incredible. We'll get to that number in just a second. The Devils had 9 shots on goal in the game. They ended up out shooting the Sharks 31-28, but Alex Nedeljkovic came up with some nice stops in the third period as well. It left the score 5-1 until Dawson Mercer got his 6th goal of the season on the power play from Dougie Hamilton and Jesper Bratt. Mercer, 2 goals, both on the man advantage. So the Devils in this series, 4 power play goals against the Sharks, and I think the penalty killing unit has probably got a little work to do.
1: Yeah, that's they're definitely a lethal power play, and they have a lot of skill on there. But Sharks, again, got to find a way to kind of get that penalty kill a little bit tightened up.
0: Only the second time in his career that Dawson Mercer has had 2 power play goals in a game. The other time was in March in Chicago on the road for the Devils. It was his 10th career multi-goal game, and he came close to scoring a hat trick a couple of times tonight after that for it would have been his 2nd hat trick of his career, but fortunately he missed the net twice with really good chances in front, including one that I recall he had a lot of room to shoot.
1: Yeah, and I think it was Jack Hughes found him right in the slot, and he had a yawning cage. It was right there and fired it over the net, but Sharks dodge a bullet and take care of business.
0: So let's get back to the 0 shots on goal in the period for the Sharks. It is only the sixth time in Sharks history that they have had 0 shots on goal in a period. 6 times in history of 35 years of Sharks hockey, 3 times this year, twice against the Devils. In New Jersey, 6 days ago in the second period, they had no shots on goal. Earlier this season, in the loss at home against Carolina in the third period, they were dominated by the Hurricanes and had no shots on net. And now tonight in the third period, no shots on goal, but they managed to win this one 5-2. Think about it. Over the course of the entire history of the team, it's only happened 6 times, and 3 times this season. The first time in 11 years. The last time it happened before this year was in October of 2014, when it happened here against Winnipeg, but that's been a long time.
1: It's unbelievable to have that happen 3 times in the same year without having it 3 times in the entire history of the organization is crazy. But you know, credit the Devils, they're a solid team, but that's something the Sharks need to figure out. Protecting a lead is something a little bit new for them, so we'll give them the benefit of the doubt here. They were obviously sitting back a little bit trying to protect that lead.

0: But that is not a trend that we want to continue.
1: One thing that we did like tonight was the Sharks showed that when Macklin Celebrini's line gets a lot of attention paid to it, mostly by the Nico Hischier line for a second consecutive game, that San Jose was able to adjust offensively. And I'm telling you, that line of Wennberg along with Eklund and Kurashev really stepped forward today.
0: Well, that happens a lot of time, right? Your best players make other players around them better because they're taking a lot of the attention from the top pair D-men. They're always out there against them. That opens a space up for the second, third line to kind of step up and provide more offense. And we're seeing that with that Eklund and Wennberg-Kurashev line.
1: Wennberg played in his 800th National Hockey League game tonight, had one goal and one assist. Filip Kurashev, one goal and one helper as well. Timothy Liljegren, a couple of assists. Will Smith, Tyler Toffoli, each scoring goals. And the Sharks win 5-2. That is our Sharks Instant Replay from SAP Center at San Jose. This has been a presentation of the San Jose Sharks Audio Network.
2: This broadcast is presented by authority of the San Jose Sharks, solely for the private, non-commercial use of our radio audience. Any publication, reproduction, retransmission, or other use of the descriptions and accounts of this game without the express written consent of the San Jose Sharks is strictly prohibited.
1: The first regulation win of the campaign for the Sharks is in the books. The final score is the Sharks 5 and the New Jersey Devils 2. San Jose splits the season series with one of the better teams in the NHL with this victory, which was also their first home win on the schedule. Time now for our three stars. Here's Mark Smith.
0: Tonight's third star from the San Jose Sharks, Alex Nedeljkovic. He had an impressive game tonight, 29 saves. Many of those were the spectacular type, especially in the second period, stopping multiple point-blank opportunities by the New Jersey Devils. Tonight's second star from the Sharks, Filip Kurashev, ends the night with one goal, one assist, plus three. That whole line getting it done, and that continues tonight. And tonight's first star from the Sharks, number 21, Alex Wennberg, one goal, one assist, plus two tonight. He was all over the ice, especially in the first period. That line was really rolling, creating a lot of offense off the rush and off the forecheck. And he is your first start. I'm also going to give a couple nods out tonight, a little honorable mention to Tim Liljegren. Two assists tonight, plus three. Really solid game. And let's also give a nod to Macklin Celebrini, who continued his point streak to six games. And getting one more point puts him at 17, which is tied for third in the NHL. So kudos to the youngster, Macklin Celebrini. Let's keep that going.
1: Absolutely. And, of course, Alex Wennberg, the number one star of the game, as you mentioned, in his 800th National Hockey League game, celebrated a milestone with a really strong effort. We'd like to thank everybody for tuning into our broadcast whenever the San Jose Sharks are playing, of course. We're right here on the air, and we like to bring you exciting play-by-play coverage, and we got one tonight. Our statistician for our broadcast today was Herman Solomon. The on-site engineer for our contest this evening at SAP Center was Ryan Carlson. And our studio engineer at Network Central, as always, is Brian Welsh. For Mark Smith, I'm Dan Rusinowski, reminding you again of tonight's final score. The San Jose Sharks 5 and the New Jersey Devils 2. Join us for afternoon action on the weekend as the Sharks take on the Colorado Avalanche. We'll be on the air at 12:30 in the afternoon on Saturday with the Sharks and the Avs, and we hope you join us at that time. Until then, thanks for being with us. 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
2: Yeah, day was yesterday, as I mentioned. How are you feeling about the group just off the ice so far?
3: It's awesome. Really good group of guys. I was lucky enough to know a couple of the guys before coming in, which makes it a little easier on me. But yeah, awesome group of guys. Everyone's, wants to get better. Everyone wants to work hard. But at the same time, keep it fun, keep it light. So it was a really easy group to come into and, just feel comfortable right away.
4: Mason, you might have already addressed this, but what's it like to join this franchise, join this team at its trajectory right now?
3: Yeah, it's
4: this stage. Yeah.
3: It's exciting. You guys can see it, where they've come the last 2-3 years. They've just gotten better and better and harder to play against every year. So for me, just, coming in and try to play my game and help out as much as I can. But it's just an exciting time to be a Shark. And, I know growing up here as a kid, the Shark Tank was one of the best buildings to play in the league. And, hopefully we can get it back there.
4: Does it remind you of any, the stage where you're at, does it remind you of any of the other clubs that you've played for in a similar stage at all? Or?
3: Yeah, my first year in Dallas, they missed the playoffs the year before, and they kind of, was a down year. I know the year before they had a good run, but, there was a bunch of young guys that came in, Johnson, Stankoven, and, it's a little different because a lot of the older guys haven't been around as long as the guys that were in Dallas, but... Just an exciting year with a lot of good pieces, a lot of good ads by Gruzy, and it's just an exciting time to be a Shark.
5: Mason, what do you think of the upgrades to the building? You grew up here, I'm sure you've been in and around. What do you think of all the new upgrades here at the building?
3: Yeah, it's awesome. This room used to be my favorite room. It used to be the old equipment room, so I used to sneak in here, every now and then. Mike, you'd get pissed, so, it's awesome, it's pretty cool. It's definitely weird to come in here and not have the ledge over there anymore and a bunch of stuff, but they did an excellent job, and yeah, I think the boys love it.
5: Obviously, there's been a lot of anticipation to see you on the ice, and you go with Mac and Will today. What was it like skating with them? It just looked like there was some instant chemistry there. You guys were zipping it around.
3: Yeah, we got hemmed in, the first shift after the skate this morning, but after that we, reeled it back in and, had a bunch of good shifts together, and talking a lot on the bench and, talking to them, telling me where they like it, where they want it. And, for me, just, telling them where I want to go and where I like to be. And, it doesn't really happen just right away, but, today was a good step for sure.
6: How does this group, one of the biggest sort of Achilles heels of this group last year was its goals against,
3: Yeah.
6: How does this group sort of cut down on that? Just play for the teams you played for, the coaches you played for.
3: Yeah.
6: What's the best way for this group just to kind of improve in that area?
3: I think for everyone just to be on the same page. You saw it there today. We did some D zone stuff, and it wasn't too quick. Everyone's just getting used to their spots, and for me, I think just everyone knowing their job and doing their job. I think it's not gonna, like I said, it's not gonna happen overnight. But slowly, we're gonna get comfortable in our systems, and I guess they made some changes from last year, but I like the changes, and I think it's gonna be hard to play against. So,
7: what are those changes?
3: Just giving the ozone guys less time with the puck. Giving trapping down and. Not letting them roll around the ice, and keeping our D at the net, and boxing out, and just stuff like that. That's just going to make it harder for those skill guys to have time and space with the puck.
7: It's just one game, but I'm sorry, one practice. But how do you think your game complements Macklin and Wills?
3: Yeah, good. I've been lucky enough to play with some really really high end players, and learn how to play with those kind of guys, and. Create space for those guys, and I'm a give and go kind of guy, so I like to get the puck and create space and make those little plays for those guys to have space with the puck. So I think it's going to be exciting. I'm very excited for it, and I'm getting a great opportunity, so I just gotta put my nose to the dirt and just go.
4: Mason, this is projection/prediction season. or whatsoever. This division, this specific division, I mean, is it wide open for you guys? I mean, is a playoff spot and all that wide?
3: I mean, I don't
4: there
3: know.
4: There for the take.
3: Yeah, I mean, I can't, like, talk about other teams, but uh-huh. I know that we expect to make the playoffs with the group that we have. There's no reason that we shouldn't make the playoffs. Like I said, it's you know, it's not going to happen overnight, but slowly, I think, you know, with a bunch of new guys, it's going to start to fall into place, and everyone's going to know their roles and know their jobs, and everyone's just going to buy in and play their role.
7: How long have you been in town for?
3: Probably three and a half weeks now. So, yeah, we're all settled in, and you know, my wife and my boy just turned one, and so it's an exciting time. We're all settled in, and you know, enjoying it.
7: Do you feel that excitement around a town, like just you know, the buzz around the Sharks, and you know, is it reminiscent to when you were a kid over the summer, and just kind of people around town, you know, wherever you live, just talking about this team once again?
3: Yeah. No, I mean, like I said, it's been, you know, we're just trying to get the house settled in, and, you know, we haven't really been able to get out too much with the little guy and everything like that. But, like I said, this building, when the Sharks are good, this building is one of the best playing in the league. So I just hope that we can you know, put out there what the fans want, and we can get this building rocking again.
6: What's it meant to your family to see you back in this building with
3: San Jose? Yeah, it's pretty cool. I mean, you know, I get chills just, you know, thinking about the memories and growing up in here, and yeah, just so many memories, and walking down Willow Glen, and you know, this is my childhood memory, so it's really cool. And you know, my mom and sister, you know, it's gonna be exciting to have them down, and you know, bring them back to, we used to live in Silver Creek, so take them out there and, you know, just explore a little, and, you know, it'll be pretty cool.
6: Some restaurants still there that you like to go to?
3: Like I said, we haven't really had the chance to kind of get out with the little guy. He's buzzing around, so hopefully soon we'll be able to, you know, get out and enjoy the city a little.
5: How happy are you to be back with Ty DeLandria? You guys are pretty close, right?
3: From yeah, yeah, he's an unbelievable, I mean, you guys know he's an unbelievable person. You know, I know he's very loved in here. He was very loved in Dallas. We were really sad to see him go, but you know, great player, works hard, you know, comes in with a smile on his face every day. Yeah, it's just so cool to be back with him.
5: When
3: for sure.
5: When you're able to get out of the house, you think there's a spot maybe you can show him, even though he's been here for a couple of years now?
3: Yeah, well, when I come to town, he takes me out, and he takes me out to a couple little spots. So, but yeah, we've had him over a bunch for dinner. He likes to come over and get some home-cooked meals from the Marchmonts, so.
2: Max said it, how important it was that we added such experience over the summer. How do you plan on stepping into that kind of leadership role with not just Mac and Will, but all the other young guys on the roster?
3: Yeah, I mean, I think it's just talking. You know, never, you know, being too hard on guys, but just communicating, you know. If you see something little, just, you know, just pull them aside, just, you know, not angrily or, you know, in front of people, just, you know, just trying to help out as much as you can that way. And you know, a lot of these young guys, they love the game, so they're very eager to learn, and you know, it's not hard to just have that quick conversation, and they want to learn, so it's not hard.
6: Mason, speaking about young guys, we've seen kind of an explosion in salaries here. Yeah. A lot of young guys in their first couple of years getting massive deals. Yeah. What's been your impression just seeing some of the contracts that have been handed out here?
3: Yeah, I mean, I think it's great for the league. You know, we're the last league to kind of, you know, get to that area of payment, so for players. But, you know, I think it's great for the game. It's awesome for these guys getting paid and, you know, be able to support their family. This, you know, it's hard to play in the NHL. It's not easy to get here, so you should be rewarded for playing in the NHL. And, you know, I think, you know, a lot of these deals, you know, they're maybe hoping that these guys turn out to be elite players, which, you know, I hope they do. And yeah, I think it's awesome. You know, they deserve it.
7: And Mason, how important are these next 2 weeks in preparation for October 1st?
3: Yeah, it's huge. Like I said, it's not going to happen over day, but day by day, we're just going to keep getting better and better, and you know, working on our systems and getting comfortable, knowing where we're supposed to be. And I think it's just going to get easier for everyone to play their role and system and be more comfortable.
6: Is it a carrot that you guys start the year with the Panthers?
3: Yeah, it's pretty cool. Yeah, I mean, you know, they're, you know, they didn't win last year, but you know, they're right up there, the team to beat. So you know, it'll be a good test for us. And you know, they obviously have some guys, most of them that have won. So it'll be a good test for us, and we're excited for sure.
5: Not to look too far ahead to that, but thinking about those lines, the Tkachuk brothers with Bennett or Barkov, you're type of guy that they brought in to kind of counteract that size and that grit.
3: Yeah.
5: How can you apply that part of your game while still remaining in as an offensive piece?
3: Yeah, that's my game. You know, that's always been a part of my game, and you know, I have to do that to get myself into the game. And yeah, it's good. I think it's just fun. You know, I look at it as a fun, and it's a challenge. I'm a competitive guy, and you know, it's you know, you either get pushed around, or you push around, so it'll be fun.
7: Macklin talked about that for himself. Macklin talked about for himself. He wanted to kind of cut down on his kind of personal like turnovers, right? And he said a lot of it was like the time and place. And,
3: yeah, for sure.
7: Just for yourself as a veteran, you know, how do you learn to kind of balance that? Like, you know, sometimes you risk, sometimes you kind of are more cautious.
3: Yeah, I mean, he's a smart kid. He knows. I think, you know, when you're up 2-1 or. I think, you know, sometimes those are the plays where, you know, you got to get them in and get on the forecheck. And, you know, we've been talking a lot about the forecheck and, you know, how we got a lot of guys that can get pucks back. And, yeah, I think, you know, it's just time and play. So, you know, you're down a couple goals and you see a guy cutting through the middle and he's open, you got to make the play. So he can make those plays, and I have all the confidence in the world that he will. And, yeah, it's just time and place, score, time of the period, you know, last 2 minutes of the game, you don't want to, or a period, you don't want to, you know, turn one over and have it come back down your throat. So, yeah, just time and place, and, you know, that's a learning curve, and, you know, he's a hell of a player. He knows what to do.
7: For yourself, though, when did that light bulb turn on in terms of puck management and managing it at a more mature level?
3: Yeah, you know, It's hard when you know playoffs, when you get to the playoffs, it's you know, even higher. So you know, when we get there this year, you know, it'll be, you know, definitely harped on that time and place kind of thing. But for me, just you know, just playing my game and you know, making those plays at the right time. Yeah.
6: All right, so you didn't
8: we'll finish off here with Curtis.
6: You didn't miss the fitness testing this morning. And
3: that was kind of crazy. That's first for me and first for everyone. So, yeah, it was pretty nice to be a little fresh going into the first skate, for sure.

0: Welcome to the Sharks Training Camp Report.
1: Alex Wennberg certainly has endeared himself to the fan faithful at SAP Center, and you're back for another season. How excited are you to get going?
2: No, so excited. I mean, obviously, this period before, you're kind of just waiting for the season to start. So good summer skates, good to get to see everyone again. But right now, I mean, you're eager to just get back on the ice and get to practice and games going. So,
1: as you look back at it, what did last season mean to the team for its development to become a Stanley Cup contender?
2: No, it means a lot. I feel like it's a great step in the right direction. Obviously, we're still not happy yet. The goal is to be a contender, go into the playoffs and make some damage there. But from what we have, like the young guys, how much they grow and what we're building on, and kind of like the identity of our team, we feel like it was a good step in the right direction. So it's something really good to build on, and I think everyone's excited to be even better.
1: How about Macklin Celebrini? 115 points, broke the record as a Sharks player for any single season, was captain of Team Canada in the World Championships. What else can this kid do?
2: Yeah, he just can go on and on. I mean, it's never ending. No, I mean, he's just an amazing player, amazing person. So he's not a guy you're more happier for to have all the success. So, and then what's awesome about it is that he's our leader. He's the guy who leads the way. He's going to be the front face of this franchise for a long time, and is just so happy to you see what he can do to help out this team. So it's just great to see the success and have, and I'm even more excited to see what he can do this year as well.
1: What about what the team has done to sort of back that up now? I mean, they've put in a couple of veteran defensemen, Jacob Trouba, Darnell Nurse. You got a young guy like Michael Kesslering, big guy that has a lot of promise. What about that idea to provide that support defensively for what is happening up front?
2: No, I think it's great. I mean, obviously, we got a lot of size into it, a lot of big D-mans, a lot of I feel like physicality as well. I think that's something that's good as well. We have to be a team that's tough to play against. And I mean, we have a lot of skill. We have a lot of guys who can shoot the pucks and make moves, but also guys who wants to play physical as well. So I think that is in a ton for us, but also the fact like a lot of D-mans that comes in with Nursey and Trouba has a lot of experience. They played in the playoffs. They're been leader in their former teams who come in here as well to bring a little bit of a outside perspective and some knowledge there. I think that's going to help the team as well.
1: While Macklin was captaining Team Canada in the World Championship, on the other side, Ivar Stenberg was playing for Team Sweden as an 18-year-old. Yeah. I saw him playing with Lucas Raymond. He didn't have any problems playing with him. What about the excitement of this young kid coming to this organization right now?
2: No, amazing. Obviously, a hell of a player. I didn't know him from before, but like get to know him as well. He's a great kid as well. So really excited to see him like in his first camp as well. I bet there's just a lot of happening, a lot of emotions going in for it. But, I mean, just for him to just relax and play his game, because, I mean, we've seen on the ice that he has that skill. He has that ability to change the game, so it's going to be fun to see and who he's going to play with and what chemistry he's going to have. So, but it's exciting time to see all these young kids coming up and just making a difference.
1: Another one, Michael Mesa, is learning how to be a National Hockey League center iceman. You know how difficult that can be. What do you make of his progress?
2: No, I mean, obviously, I feel like last year, I think, like I said, it's a lot. First, everyone's looking at you. He's also second overall, so the pressure is on, and a lot of things happening, but for him, I think he handled as a pro as well. But for him right now, I think it's a great opportunity to take another step. And I think, I mean, looking at him, just watching him skate and like just like his off ice as well, you've seen that he's been working a lot on it. So just a great player and a person that I think is really going to make a difference this year and take another step. So, which is like a good thing. Right now, he's all these young guys putting pressure on our older ones to step up as well. So I think it's a great chemistry we had, that all the young and we can all feed off each other.
1: How about the family update over the course of the off season? Tell us what's going on.
2: And a baby girl came a month ago. So right now the household is full of babies, I was going to say. But no, it's awesome. I mean, obviously we couldn't be more happy. My wife is just the best and just the true. He just helps everything. He just makes it so easy for me as well. So I just appreciate her a lot. So, but right now, yeah, I mean, she's ready to watch some hockey as well. So we're excited to bring her.
1: Obviously, with the contract extension and everything else that happened in your life, the new addition to the family, seems like you're pretty comfortable living in Northern California.
2: Yeah, I love it. I mean, obviously, we got to fly in early to have the baby as well. So we've been here since July 1st, and I can really see it. We're Cali people right now, you know? We're enjoying the good weather. We're enjoying everything around it, the community. So for us, this really feels like a second home. So we're stoked to be here, and couldn't be happier with the extension and everything that happened. So, yeah, a lot of good things.
1: Fans are as excited about an upcoming season as they've ever been with all of the changes to the team, with the development of the club last year. With that excitement comes expectation. How do you manage the expectation?
2: No, I mean, you just got to be real with it as well. I mean, obviously, a lot of expectation now. We got to be better from the start that we haven't been in the previous years. But I think it's good as well. I mean, you want to have those butterflies. You want to be a little bit nervous and feel a little bit like people expecting from you. But that's when you play your best game as well. So obviously, you can listen, no offense to the media and all that, but it all matters here is the team here and what we can do together. So we just got to stay true to ourselves, play with our identity, and just stick together. I think that's going to help us have success.
1: We're looking forward to seeing all of that, Alex. Thanks a lot, and all the best.
2: Thank you very much.

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1: Training camp got underway on Thursday, September 17th, and on day one, Alex Wennberg met with the media.
2: How much fun was media day for you guys?
3: No, it was great. I mean, obviously, you're prepping, getting ready, having summer skates, so you're kind of excited to finally get going. I mean, been a long time. You get to see everyone, get to know them, but right now, I mean, you're here to play hockey and to start the season. So I think great first day, even today with the skates, so excited for more.
2: Yeah, obviously, I mean, with Stenberg, you know, you're going to be probably a pretty big mentor for him because you guys can relate so much. Have you had any conversations with him so far, and what has that been like for you?
3: Yeah, no, it's been great. I mean, obviously, I feel like the Swedes kind of stick together. There's no secret there. And I mean, a young guy, I mean, I've been in the same situation. You move from home, new language, you get in, and it's a lot too. I mean, obviously, media, all that, he's used to that, but it's another step. So hopefully can give him some guidance, but I mean, you're so impressed with the young kids. They're so mature, and they're so ready for it as well. I mean, you've seen Mac and Will in the past, but same thing with Stember. So it's just fun to see how good and prepared they are.
2: How are you planning on stepping into your leadership role this year, especially with all the other young guys, you know, preparing for a potential, you know, playoff push?
3: No, I mean, I feel like... last year as well, I mean, obviously, leading on the ice, but same thing, I mean, be a little more vocal in the locker room, on the bench, kind of like show that way. I feel like that's something why I'm in this team as well, to have experience and show leadership. So I think, for me, that maybe it's something that I haven't done in the past, but I think it's also an opportunity for me to grow and be better as well. So I'm excited about the opportunity. I feel like I can fit in as well.
4: You look at the additions Mike Greer's brought in, kind of starting last year with Kiefer Schrute and now Marchman and Nurse and Trouba. How deep is this lineup in your eyes right now?
3: No, I think it's a great lineup. And you know what's great is it's going to be a competitive camp. Right now there's so many good players. Obviously there's just a few spots. Everyone's trying to kind of fight for their life to get a spot. And I think that's a good problem to have. I mean, there's no off days. Everyone's going to be ready. Everyone's going to try to beat each other. But at the end of the day, we're teammates as well. So I think that's the good thing about it as well, that everyone's cheering for one another. You want everyone to play their best and be their best, and I think that's what just makes this team different as well.
4: What have you seen from Macklin grow? It's just a guy that got a lot of eyes on him last year, but it really kind of took a massive jump during the offseason, but it didn't seem to affect him. How have you seen him grow off the ice, just kind of communicating from last year to this year?
3: No, I mean, it's just so impressive. I mean, and the thing is, you meet him right now, and he's the same guy as always. He's just so humble. He's so great, but I mean, he's just a true leader, and he's just kind of like born for this, which is just amazing to see. And I mean, obviously, we were all impressed by his last year, but it's just going to be fun to see what he can do in the future.
5: Now, watching Ivar play so far, I know Captain Skates, you know, you've played with, against him, and also just chatting with him. Why do you think that he is somebody at his age who is ready to maybe step into the NHL, you know, opening night?
3: No, I mean, you see his hockey IQ. I feel like how he's reading the play. I mean, he's a good skater. He got skill, but just like how he's reading the plays. I mean, he's good offensively, but he also makes great defensive plays. I mean, it's still early, but you see it right away. And obviously, it's Swede coming over, maybe it's a little pass-first mentality, so maybe take some time to get used to that. But I mean, right now, I mean, first day, I feel like I'm really impressed with what I see, and it's going to be fun to see him in action.
6: Having gone through that yourself, in terms of going, you know, playing the SHL and then moving to the NHL, what's the biggest adjustment for a player like that, a young guy? In terms of the smaller ice, longer schedule, I mean, what's the adjustment?
3: A little bit of both. I feel like, I mean, obviously schedule is different. I feel like you get used to it, but first of all, you have to get used to the ice. I mean, obviously there's more room back home. It's a different style, more, I wouldn't say defensive minded, but yeah, you get more room to work with. Maybe you're holding on to more pucks. Here it's a little bit more intense. Maybe the shooting mentality comes from like the smaller ring. So it takes a little bit of time to get used to, but like I said, I'm also impressed right now. I mean, obviously he comes and asks for advice, but you tell him something the next shift, he does it. So it's good to have a guy as well. You can see he's learning quick, and that's what I'm just talking about, his smartness as well.
6: What does this team need to improve the most, in your opinion? Obviously, you guys made a real good run at the playoff spot last year. What does this team need to improve the most to just sort of take that next step?
3: No, step in the right direction, but I mean, the work's not done, and we got to be more consistent. I feel like we can have some really good stretches where we play really good hockey, and some games just slip away from us from simple mistakes or not just staying committed to what we do. So if you can just kind of like keep going, sticking to our identity, and it doesn't always have to be pretty, just get the job done. If we can focus and keep doing that every single night, I think we're going to get rewarded.
6: I guess Mike talked to you guys yesterday. Just what was his message to the group?
3: No, I mean, I feel like everyone right now feels it as well. I mean, we want to be a competitive team. We're not here to just like go in and feel like it's going to be an easy ride. It's going to be tough. I mean, obviously, expectation is higher, but it's not only from the outside, but for us as well. We want to be a playoff team. We want to be and play against the best. So I feel like the team here is like everyone's really ready. So the message is clear, and I feel like everyone's on the same page as well.
7: How important is it to get off to a fast start in that potential playoff push?
3: No, I mean, I think it's huge. I mean, the past 2 years I've been here, I feel like it's been slow starts, and it takes a while to get into it. And I mean, chasing kind of like from the beginning and kind of like try to find your game. And that's why it's so important to have a good start. And I mean, right now, I feel like first year camp, like, even though it's a tough camp, it's hard camp, but it's also a lot of structure to get into it. I mean, shorter preseason, but I feel like that's just something that try to take advantage of and just get your team ready right away.
5: What's the key to a quick start this year?
3: No, like I talked about, just get the details down so everyone knows the structure. And at the end of the day, I mean, if you look at the guys, everyone's in good shape. Everyone has been working hard during the summer. So there's no doubt about that everyone's ready. So we just got to click and be connected. I mean, that's what this team is all about as well. And we talked about the chemistry we have in the locker room, all that. That's just something that right now we have it, and we just want to build onto it and be better.
5: Go ahead. How has the last month been for you? Congratulations on your third child.
3: Thank you
5: so much. Yeah. How has that last month been with that? Or are you used to it?
3: No, it's amazing. It's the best thing ever. I mean, the new baby girl that comes is the best thing in the world. So obviously high on life right now, just soaking that in, and obviously excited about hockey. But yeah, I mean, off season, it's been one of the best for sure. So, but yeah, excited to get going playing hockey again as well.
4: Practice with the sleep schedule with the first two. You get some sleep with the newborn now, or?
3: Yeah, absolutely. My wife is a warrior. She does it all, and she makes it easy for me. So I really appreciate what she does. But no, I mean, it's a team effort, and I feel like I'm gonna be ready at home to work. But same here. I'm here to work and play hard. So it's no doubt.
4: You've been a veteran in the league for a while now. How are you still getting better as a hockey player? And what do you want to improve on this year for yourself?
3: No, I feel like for me, yeah, there's always room to improve. I feel like last year I took a step. Playing some good hockey. I feel like this room, I got to be consistent with what I talk about. There's not off days. And as well for me, just with those tough matchups and also like contribute offensively, I just be better that way. Face-off is something I always think is a key thing. Got to work hard on that as well. It's not good enough at the moment. So for me, I think it's important. I mean, there's always room to keep learning. And I mean, these young guys come in, I feel like they can help me a lot as well. So it's good to have them to bounce off on. Hopefully that helps us all be better.
6: This team, obviously, I think a lot of people said it, just the biggest Achilles heel last year was just too many goals against, right? I mean, how do you guys go about just kind of, the forwards included, trying to cut that number down?
3: No, I mean, that's the thing, yeah. If you're going to be a winning team in this league, I mean, you got to get the puck away from your net. So, obviously, it's something that we talked about and that we need to work on. And, I mean, right now, I feel like new additions and maybe a couple of tweaks to help us out, but... I feel like, what we have and what we believe in, I feel like it's there. So right now, we just got to execute it as well, because I feel like that's what we're talking about. There's a few mistakes, there's a few games we let slip away, and then eventually, like, that hurts us at the end. Those, what is it, 4 or 5 points that we were out of playoffs, it could have been different in a few games we let slip away. So just, I mean, right now, I feel like the guy I talked about it as well, the guys comes in, have a lot of experience. A lot of guys play playoff games as well, so they know what you need to do and what to expect as well. So.
6: You mentioned the tough assignments you get. You probably get Barkov right off the off here. Does that help you get ready a little bit for the season when you got that?
3: Yeah, I mean, obviously, you play against a great player, but for me as well, I think that's a challenge as well. I mean, I think you might as well go against one of the best players in the league. So I'm really excited about the opportunity. Obviously, it's a tough task, but I mean, this is also what makes me excited about hockey as well, to have those challenges, have those games, like head-to-head battles against lines. So it's something to look forward to, and then obviously... not only play defense, but contribute as well offensively.
6: How do you see this division? It seems like, you know, maybe you got the established teams like Vegas and Edmonton, but beyond that, maybe it's a little wide open. I mean, how do you kind of see?
3: Yeah, I mean, it's early days. I mean, it's hard to tell. Obviously, preseason starts, so you have expectation, but when the season starts, you see which teams are ready, and some teams are maybe a little slow started, but I mean, the league is so tight. I mean, every team can beat each other right now. So obviously there's opportunity for us in this division to make a statement and be like a top team right there. So you can look at the other team and say whatever you want. I feel like it all comes down to what we do. So I think that's where we're focusing on.
5: You mentioned the team needing to improve its consistency. Obviously that starts with the individual. Just over your career, you know, how have you improved with your consistency? What has helped you become a more consistent player?
3: No, I feel like you started talking about no off days. I mean, like, yeah, you're not always going to feel your best, but you just got to get the work done. I mean, it's not always going to be easy. It's not going to be perfect. But for me, the role I have when I can contribute, if you're not feeling on the ice, you can do it different leadership-wise. So for me, I feel like that just helped me mature a ton to, like, every night step up and be a part of it. So, I feel like I still, last year I played probably the most minutes I've ever done, and I feel like for me just getting better shape to keep up to those minutes as well, so I think that helps me grow my game as well to stay in shape and just be injury free.
8: Alex, you've been around now a little bit here. you feel like this organization, this franchise now, do you feel like the shift now that it's shifted away from rebuilding and building whatsoever, that it's now shifted toward, okay, it's time to win something, it's time to do something?
3: Yeah, I mean,
8: I feel like, what's that like to now work in that kind of atmosphere?
3: Yeah, I mean, at the end of the day, it's up to us to prove it. I mean, I feel like you can talk about rebuild, you can talk about all the young guys coming in, but at the end of the day, I'm not here to sit back and just, like, we'll see how it goes. Like, we're here to win. I mean, I play hockey to win games, and it doesn't matter who's playing, young guy, old guy, like, it's a team effort, and we want to win games. So, yeah, how you want to phrase it, how you want to say it, but at the end of the day, hockey about winning, and that's all we're focusing on.
5: Do you sense that greater excitement around town with the Sharks? You know, you've been in town for a while now, so, like, you know, more people coming up to you now, you know, saying, you know, what's up, you know, go Sharks, that sort of deal?
3: Yeah, a little bit. I mean, you can feel, like, the atmosphere. Yeah, it's awesome to see how, like, the hockey right now, like, people are so excited. I mean, as a player you are, but also, like, the response you get from fans and all that. For me, I feel like I'm flying under the radar. I feel like Mac is kind of, like, stealing the show here, so to say, but I'm all good with that. But, no, it's amazing. I mean, obviously, the community, the fans, you can just feel like everyone's behind us and cheering for us, and I think that's just going to help us as well to have the Shark Tank full with people and just excited to see us play.
8: I'm just an offbeat one. Could you have ever one day imagined a 7'1" person playing, being on the ice and doing what Alex is doing out there in terms of what him trying to reach his dream? But
3: no, I mean, yeah.
8: Someday being the tallest to ever do it.
3: Yeah, no, it's impressive. Yeah, and you kind of, yeah, look up to him quite a bit because you feel, yeah, I feel like I'm a decent height, but yeah, you feel a little bit small. But yeah, I mean, obviously playing against him today, like it's a long reach. It's a big one to go around. So, but it's going to be fun to see him more. Obviously, I just seen him a few practices, so it's going to be impressive to see what he can do.
6: How's his team?
4: We'll finish off with Curtis Oliver.
6: How's his team going to miss William Eklund?
3: What was that?
6: How's his team going to miss William Eklund?
3: Well, yeah, I mean, for me as well, as a really good friend of mine, so it's big big shoes to fill. He's a great character, a great player as well, so that's the sad part about hockey as well. I mean, friendship leaves good players, but at the end of the day, it is what it is. Obviously, he was a big part of this, but as we talked about as well, the additions we get, the new players, maybe a little different style from what Eke was, but I think what we get in as well is going to help the team, so I wish him all the best, but he's going to be missed for sure.
6: What's been your reaction just to see all these young guys sign these massive deals, like coming 2-3 years in the league, and they're getting 7-8 year deals? And what's been your reaction to this, I guess?
3: No, I mean, I think it's great. I mean, obviously, it's a different approach right now. You pay for the future, but I mean, if it's right or wrong, I mean, time will tell. But at the end of the day, I mean, we want the league to be this way. We want player to get rewarded for playing good hockey, and that's what it's all about at the end of the day. And who gets through, like, I feel like at the end of the day, like, it's up to the agents and the GMs how they want to structure it. But players' perspective, I think everyone's pretty happy with what's going on.
4: Okay. Awesome. Thank you so much, guys.

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1: Training Camp 2026 is underway, and on day one, Thursday the 17th of September, Tyler Toffoli spoke with the media.
2: So Tyler, what's it been like being back?
3: That's good. I think a lot of the guys have been back for about a month now, and kind of got our skates in ourselves, and today was just another day, and we're excited to be like officially kind of back with the coaches and learning what we're going to be doing, and just excited to be back.
4: I asked Macklin this from his perspective on the EA Sports, like pick an NHLer. From your perspective, what was that like when you were trying to lie and hide from him?
3: I mean, it was kind of, it was fun. It was a good experience. Can't imagine what those guys were thinking. You know, we were in the locker room, and I mean, there's no way he didn't know that it was his brother. So I'm assuming that he had an idea with that. But the rest of us, we tried to, you know, be as quiet and stuff or whatever as possible, and got away with it.
4: Why Vegas and Ottawa?
3: They kind of gave us like a little rundown of like an idea of what to do. So.
4: You spent some time with him and Jumbo this offseason. How have you seen him kind of handle the pressure of having a lot of cameras on him? It doesn't seem like it phases him, but how have you seen him maybe grow in that area where he just kind of doesn't bother him as much anymore?
3: Yeah, I mean, I don't think he's necessarily going to change for anybody. He knows what he has to do, and obviously did a great job with that last year. And he has the right people around him that understand, have been through a lot, that, you know, kind of he's about to go through and what he's been going through. And like you said, he's been handling it great, and he's continuing to have fun with it.
4: Oh, go ahead.
5: Well, for the first time in a while, this team has to deal with some expectations, right? I think internally, there's a lot of expectations for make the playoffs, and then externally as well. I mean, how's this group? Do you think you're confident this group can handle, I guess, maybe the increased expectations, maybe for the first time in a while?
3: Yeah, I mean, I think we felt it a little bit last year when, you know, we went on some runs and people were like, oh, they're, you know, they're going to make the playoffs. They've got a good chance. And obviously Mac was doing what he was doing. And we obviously need him to continue to do that this year. So expectations are high everywhere. Everybody can say what they want to say. But we have to realize in here that we haven't done anything yet. And we have to continue to learn and you know, understand that teams are going to be coming into SAP this year, and it's not going to be easy.
5: What's going to be the biggest key for you guys to take that next step and to become a playoff team?
3: No, I mean, I think we just have to keep getting better and understand that we have, you know, some older guys coming in that can really help and kind of maintain the, you know, the pressure and the expectations in a sense, and keep us as even keel as possible. But at the same time, when we're riding high, I think that's when we're at our best, and that's when we roll.
2: And then how important is it to get off to a fast start in that playoff push?
3: I mean, we can talk about it forever. Obviously, everybody knows that we haven't started well the past 2 years. And I mean, that's the past couple years we have. I think we literally have a completely different team than 2 years ago, in a sense. So we're a new group, and we're here in training camp. We're competing for spots, trying to get better, and we go from there.
6: You've seen a lot of Darnell Nurse and Jacob Trouba over the years. Just what makes them so hard to play against? You know, how key are they as additions to your defense?
3: Yeah, I was very excited, obviously, playing against both those guys. I mean, my whole career playing against Doc a lot when I was in Calgary, and just understanding how hard he is to play against, and the little things that he does that go unnoticed. And to have those two on our team, it's definitely one of those things that I was excited to see in the summer.
5: I was kind of, you know, you mentioned sort of the turnover that's happened here these last couple of years. When you first signed here, were you confident that you guys could be in this position, you know, 2 years later, you know, knocking on the door, I guess?
3: I mean, obviously I was, you know, hopeful, and but at the end of the day, you have really no idea. And coming here, I knew that there was some really great young prospects and young talent in the organization, and those guys have already taken a step, and there's still guys to continue to get better, and definitely excited to, you know, keep going and keep pushing.
5: How do you see your game, you know, maybe this year, maybe trying to improve into some things? Or
3: for sure, I think I was very unlucky at times last year, and bounces just didn't go my way, and, you know, got a little frustrated, but excited to come in this year, and like I said, I think we're all competing for spots and opportunities, and it's no different.
7: Tyler, Mike Greer has talked about Ryan Warsofsky growing as a coach during his time here. How have you seen Warso grow over these last couple of seasons, and you know, in what areas and the attributes that he brings.
3: Yeah, I mean, he's a very good teacher. I think he takes the time to make sure that we understand what's going on, and it's already started from day one this year. And he's a great motivator. He's very passionate, and I mean, he wants to win. You can see at times last year he was borderline devastated, and at times he was on the moon. So he's like I said, very passionate, and you know, he wants to win as much as, you know, we do on the ice.
6: Just for yourself, and you alluded to this, that, you know, last year, you know, maybe the productivity not as much as you're used to, but, you know, maybe you were just, unlucky, like you said. So do you kind of see that as kind of the main kind of culprit? And also, to over the summer, did you kind of change anything to kind of get yourself back to a couple of years ago, or just kind of stay the same because you were just mostly unlucky, like you mentioned?
3: Yeah, I mean, I'll be on scoring 19 goals in the NHL isn't bad, so.
6: Sure.
3: I think a lot of guys would take that. I mean, sure, I definitely worked, I don't want to say any harder than usual, but I'm definitely a lot lighter than I have been in the past. And I mean, it's year 15, and I'm just as excited as I was in year one. So it was fun to get back out there, jump right in the scrimmage, and, you know, we're off and running.
6: Can you say how much weight you shed?
3: Like 13 pounds.
6: That's a lot.
3: So. Yeah. It's a little personal, but yeah. Okay.
6: Well, I ask everybody, oh, the weights, yeah, so up and down.
5: For you?
3: Just working, being here for a month now. It's been trying to grind, and it's been good.
6: I shed 13 pounds in the last year, too, so.
3: Congrats. Okay,
4: thanks.
3: Thank you. Thank you.
0: San Jose Sharks proudly present Sharks Hockey Digest. 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
8: We welcome the director of sports brand for Upper Deck, Paul Zickler, to our broadcast on the Sharks Audio Network. And Paul, I know that collecting hockey cards is part of the sports life. Tell us a little bit about just the whole science and the sport of collecting these days.
9: Well, it is stood the test of time, Dan, to be honest with you, right? We've been an NHLPA partner for over 36 years, and something we take pride in. But with all of the digital advances, over the last few years, especially, you know, that 2.5 by 3.5 physical hockey card still, fans and collectors get quite excited about. And, we continue to see sort of growth in the category, especially in hockey, and we were really excited with having the rookie showcase event in Chicago to align with the national. There's just a lot of excitement around the game of hockey, and especially around hockey cards.
8: It's usually the first thing that young people remember about following individual players. They enjoy going to a game, they get excited about the sport, and then they start trading collector cards. And of course, the famous things that happen are if you have somebody's special rookie card or if you have a superstar player. I remember getting a Bobby Orr card when I was a youngster and being so excited about that. Do you still see some of that today?
9: Oh, of course. Yeah, everyone, rookie cards drive our business for sure. Collectors are just so excited, and fans, to sort of get that first card, that first season card for their favorite player. But that's one of the unique, I think, elements that has really grown the game of hockey is these young kids are coming in, they're starting with Bedard in 23-24, then Macklin obviously 24-25, and then last year with Matthew Schaefer, and these guys are having a direct impact on their clubs, and they're superstars right out of the gate. They're showing a lot of their personality, and I think that's why we're starting to see a lot of maybe non-traditional hockey card collectors now focusing in on hockey, because these young kids are having a direct impact on the clubs.
8: What about the direct impact that Macklin Celebrini of the San Jose Sharks is having on your business?
9: Most recently, someone uncovered his 24-25 Upper Deck Series 2 Gold Outburst Young Gun card. It's a 1-of-1, so it's extremely rare. There's no autograph on that card. It's his 1-of-1 Young Gun. So it's pretty exciting to see that sort of going on right now.
8: That card set a record, $1.281 million auctioned off to a lucky bidder. Amazing. technology has changed the game a little bit. There's a lot of electronic things going on. Players want to utilize some of the elements for content creation. Was that part of the showcase that that you created?
9: Yeah, I think that's what you're starting to see a little bit more and more in hockey, is that a lot of these players are showcasing their personalities, and they're starting to build their own brands. And we really, you know, it's important to obviously get some of those elements that helps us promote the cards for the upcoming season. But a lot of it too is also introducing to them into the sort of the elements behind collecting and hockey cards. And so we actually brought all 21 rookies, including Quinton Musty and Philip Bystead from your San Jose Sharks, to the National. And we sort of introduced them. They did some box breaks. They did some interviews. They interacted with the collecting community. And I think it really opened their eyes just in terms of how many people are collecting hockey cards these days and how much of a rage it is.
8: What about the international impact? I mean, Philip Bystedt is from Sweden, and Quinton Musty is a U.S. citizen from Buffalo. But what about the impact of international hockey and the players coming from Europe and other parts of the world?
9: Yeah, I think obviously the growth of the international game too, with having the success of the Four Nations face-off and then the Olympics, you know, we are continuing to see, you know, large growth in those markets. And something that's unique to Upper Deck is we do have an online e-commerce platform, Upper Deck ePack, where collectors can purchase physical cards, you know, all over the globe. So, you know, it is really about sort of introducing the community to our products on an international scale, but it's also the growth of the international game that it really has helped that. And that was one of our big initiatives with the National. You know, we really feel like hockey's on a growth trajectory in the U.S. as well. And, you know, we want to make sure that, you know, we introduce hockey cards to maybe some of those collectors that have traditionally not collected hockey, because there is a lot of interest in the game and in the collecting community, you know, from a hockey perspective.
8: What's the most important card you've ever owned?
9: You know what? That is a funny question, Dan. You know, and usually that's a question I like to ask people too. It's not usually the most expensive card. I'm from Vancouver. Obviously there for the 94 run with Pavel Bure. So I like some of his old Young Guns cards. Him and his brother have some pretty historic ones. You know, and then obviously any autograph I can get of Pavel Bure, that's usually in my collection. But most recently, obviously, really excited just about the current rookies and Matthew Schaefer, just all of the things he did off of the ice, in addition to his performance on the ice. I have a couple of his Young Guns, and obviously, Gavin McKenna will be sort of, one of the highly sought after, and Ivar Stenberg, who's an exclusive spokesperson of ours. You know, I'm hoping he lines up against, beside Macklin this season. I think, he's going to be a great addition to the San Jose squad, and he's a great kid as well.
8: The players involved, including Sharks prospects Quinton Musty and Philip Bystedt, really got an eye-opener as far as the business of hockey is concerned, beyond just shooting pucks and doing skating drills. Tell us about how you think the impact went.
9: I think it was a really cool experience for the players as well, just to see how we all have one common goal, and that is really to grow the game of hockey and the NHLPA players, and sort of bring all of those voices together in sort of in a unified front. You know, I think that was also had some big impact on the players and where we want to take hockey specifically. And, you know, it was neat to see those elements come to life this year at the showcase.
8: One thought about the San Jose Sharks. Obviously, there's a great deal of excitement about Macklin Celebrini and his contributions to the game now and in the future. But how much of that has risen the profile of the Sharks in the Upper Deck world?
9: Oh, massive. You know, when you think of sort of the big collecting hotbeds, you know, a lot of them, obviously Canada has a big following, but it's usually the Eastern Corridor, right? Chicago, New York, sort of the colder climates, you know, but with the growth and sort of the success specifically of the Sharks, we're starting to see more collector communities pop up in these locations. And similar with obviously Matthew Schaefer, and it will, and Toronto obviously will be sort of already well established, but specifically in San Jose, we are starting to see a resurgence or sort of growth in that collecting community, specifically with Macklin being there, and same with Will Smith, right? He was a rookie not too long ago. They have a great relationship. You know, they're doing some unique inscriptions. They're having fun with their signatures, and they're connecting with the collecting community. And I think all of those elements, in addition to their play on the ice, Dan, you know, are factoring in sort of why we're seeing growth in that specific region.
8: All of this is really exciting. Paul, thanks very much for being with us.
9: Hey, Dan, we appreciate you helping promote the category and can't wait for Puck Drop.
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1: On Thursday, September 17th, at the start of training camp, Sharks superstar Macklin Celebrini spoke with the media.
2: Hey, Macklin.
11: Welcome back.
2: Thanks. You know, you've been here for about a month or so, or a few weeks. Just how much excitement do you feel around town for the Sharks, you know, this coming year compared to even the past couple of years?
11: Yeah, it's pretty cool. Walking around, talking to people, people coming up to us on the street, just saying how excited they are about the season. We didn't really get that the last couple of years, so it's cool to see the excitement from the fans.
12: Macklin, with excitement comes expectations. You guys were close last year, but didn't make the postseason. What are the expectations going into this season for you guys?
11: I think make the playoffs. That's what we're focused on. That's our goal, and I mean, it's a long road, 84 games, and I mean, there's a lot of work to be done and a lot of growing to do, but I think ultimately that's what we're striving for.
12: In your role as a leader, has it changed more in terms of just being more vocal, or have you changed at all?
11: No, I haven't changed at all. I'm not going to really change who I am.
4: When you look at the last couple of seasons, the starts have been trouble. What's the difference this year to getting off to a good start than maybe your first year?
11: I think just getting everyone on the same page right away. That's systems, that's the way we want to work, the way we want to play. I think just getting everyone on the same page and working together, I think that's going to be a really big factor for that.
7: Macklin, every player wants to win, obviously, but what's it like to now start the season in that mindset of being kind of in a win-now mindset as opposed to you're building for something or you're mm-hmm. rebuilding, but what's it like to now start the season in that mindset of being kind of in a win-now mindset as opposed to

0: kind of get to know each other and get familiar with each other, which is great. And I mean, it's still been just a short period of time, so there's a lot of time to get more comfortable with each other.
1: How do you improve as a player, and where do you want to improve coming off of last season?
0: Yeah, I think, I mean, I'm not really going to get into the details, but I mean, I think one of the main factors is turnovers. I turned the puck over a lot last year, and some of that goes into decision-making and kind of being smart with the puck and not making those high-risk plays all the time. Sometimes it's necessary, but I think just finding a little bit more of a balance, and that goes into playing the right way to win.
2: You know, in 2025 offseason, a lot of the headlines were you went to go train with whoever. This summer was everybody went to go train with you. What does it mean to see that kind of headline come in where guys appreciate the way you train and want to do what you do as offseason training?
0: Mm. Yeah, I honestly didn't really think about it like that. I mean, I have a few good buddies that wanted to come in and skate with our group, and unfortunately this summer it was very public, our skates and the videos that came out, which was different, but it was cool. It was cool that guys were able to come out and kind of get together.
2: How did you get away from those cameras? I know you've talked a lot about, you know, we've asked you how you're handling things like that, but how did you in your own time get a chance to kind of step away from the game and reset a little bit?
0: Did you reset? Yeah, I mean, yeah, I took a little break, but I mean, whenever you're at the rink, it's kind of hard to hide from them.
3: Is that a weird feeling to have so many eyes on you, if not the hockey world's eyes on you? Is that at all a weird feeling, or what kind of feeling is that now to work with that?
0: I mean, I don't think it really changes anything I do or what I do, so I don't know if it affects me too much.
4: This summer you were also able not only to train but to spend time with some actors. What's it like to see, you know, that perspective of, you know, like being famous and a celebrity and just talking to Belmont and mm-hmm. you know what he does?
0: That interview was awesome. Yeah. Just getting to talk to him, kind of figure out what goes into his life and every day of being an actor and going to set, and that was stuff I've always really been curious about, so that was a lot of fun to do that interview and learn that stuff.
4: Have you been friends with any actors before? Is this your first one?
0: I don't think I've, no.
5: How do you feel in hair and makeup? Is that a comfortable space for you when you're having
0: That's happened a couple times now. It's a little weird.
6: At 7-1, what's it like seeing Alexander on the ice?
0: Oh, it's pretty cool. I think it just... Yeah, he's just so much bigger than everyone else. So, I mean, that's probably what you'd expect.
7: Back when you mentioned the importance of getting on the same page, how more challenging is that with a shorter camp and only so many practices and a couple of preseason games, I guess?
0: Mm-hmm. No, it's definitely a challenge, which is why we kind of got here early to try to get everyone together. But, I mean, with the new guys and guys that are coming in, I think... it's still going to take some time to develop and develop that chemistry and kind of get together. But, I mean, we got a week and a half here to do it, and then throughout the season just kind of building through it.
7: What do you want to set? You know, Will Smith's going to have a lot of attention on him, too, as this year. How do you see his game growing in year three here?
0: Yeah, I mean, I guess we'll see. But he's he came out and skated with the group in Vancouver, and then we skated out in Boston for a little bit, and I think everyone sees the kind of work he puts in, and I mean, I think a lot of guys were pretty happy with how he came into camp.
7: You talked about how the need to cut down the goals against this year for this team. How can the forwards and the D-men just better help support your goalies, I guess, this year?
0: Mm-hmm. Yeah, I think it's just that responsibility with the puck, understanding situations and timings in the game. I think that's we still have a really young group, and I mean that's what our coaches have kind of tried to preach on us is understanding the time and place for some of those plays, and I think that's where some of the new guys that we brought in will help us a lot with their leadership and the experiences that they have had with other teams going to playoff runs. I think just talking through it, I mean, we still have

0: guys on our team that from last year that have gone through it, but I think just more voices preaching the same message will be
1: Mike Greer maybe talked to you guys last night. Was there kind of a team meeting there? And if he did, like, what was his message to you guys?
0: Yeah, I mean, it was same as probably every team, just introductory videos, getting to know everyone, introductions of staff and all that stuff for the whole camp, and just a couple messages that he had for our group and the coaching staff had.
2: Jumping off of Curtis's question about the guys that you've added, I mean, it probably started with even Kiefer during the season last year. To see Mike bring in the types of players that he brought in, what kind of impression did that leave with you in terms of those the kind of guys and the experience that he brought in?
0: Yeah, I think, like I said, those guys will help us a lot. Just, Darnell, Truba, Marchman, all those guys have been on winning teams and kind of have that experience, been around a lot of teams that have won and or gone to the Cup Final and been to those rounds of playoffs. So I think just that experience and having them kind of preach the same message as a whole will just help us kind of get through those tough times.
3: Now for yourself and self-assessment of your season last year, and you brought it up a couple of times, obviously a great season for you, but kind of the primary thing maybe that you want to change or improve in your game is kind of the turnovers and the timing of it, right? Like know when to go, know when to not go. Is that kind of yourself the number one thing?
0: Yeah, for sure.
3: And also I wanted to ask just on the fun side, just how's living with Will Smith so far?
0: It's awesome. It's me, him, and Ethan Cardwell right now, and every night we're figuring out what to do for dinner and keeping the house clean, so it's been a lot of fun.
3: Is Ethan, like, renting out a room from you?
0: Yeah, he's just staying with us for now.
3: Oh, okay.
4: A lot of golf talk in that trio?
0: Lots of golf talk. I mean, Ethan's a +3, so he's he has a lot to teach us.
4: I wanted to ask you, I just watched the Guess the NHLer video. That looked like that was a lot of fun, especially to do it with Jumbo. Take me through a little bit what that's going on. Are you trying to, like, what are you looking for? Are you looking for how somebody skates? Like, it just, the way you view guys, I remember you mentioned gear. How do you go through that process, and how much fun was that?
0: That was a lot of fun. It was tough, though, because they could lie. They could lie about, and, like, they could just change their story midway through. So it was, like, there was really no way to figure out who was actually the player, but I knew my brother in there, but I can't believe I didn't recognize Toff.
4: Especially when you said Vegas and all
0: right? Yeah.
5: Macklin, I'm sorry if you've already addressed this, but how does getting the extension done and knowing that you're going to be here long-term affect your mindset?
0: Mm-hmm. I think it's a good feeling just knowing that I'm going to be here, getting it done before the season. I didn't really want it to be hanging over my head throughout the season, so just have that locked in and know that I'm going to be here for the next 6 years. It's a good feeling going forward.
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1: Alex Wennberg certainly has endeared himself to the fan faithful at SAP Center, and you're back for another season. How excited are you to get going?
2: No, so excited. I mean, obviously, this period before, you're kind of just waiting for the season to start. So, good summer skates, good to get to see everyone again. But right now, I mean, you're eager to just get back on the ice and get to practice and games going. So,
1: as you look back at it, what did last season mean to the team for its development to become a Stanley Cup contender?
2: No, it means a lot. I feel like it's a great step in the right direction. Obviously, we're still not happy yet. The goal is to be a contender, go to the playoffs and make some damage there. But from what we have, like the young guys, how much they grow and what we're building on, and kind of like the identity of our team, we feel like it was a good step in the right direction. So it's something really good to build on, and I think everyone's excited to be even better.
1: How about Macklin Celebrini? 115 points, broke the record as a Sharks player for any single season, was captain of Team Canada in the World Championships. What else can this kid do?
2: Yeah, he just can go on and on. I mean, it's never ending. No, I mean, he's just an amazing player, amazing person. So there's not a guy you're more happier for to have all the success. So, and then what's awesome about it is that he's our leader. He's the guy who leads the way. He's going to be the front face of this franchise for a long time, and is just so happy to you see what he can do to help out this team. So it's just great to see the success in him, and I'm even more excited to see what he can do this year as well.
1: What about what the team has done to sort of back that up now? I mean, they've put in a couple of veteran defensemen, Jacob Trouba, Darnell Nurse. You got a young guy like Michael Kesslering, big guy that has a lot of promise. What about that idea to provide that support defensively for what is happening up front?
2: No, I think it's great. I mean, obviously, we got a lot of size into it, a lot of big D-men, a lot of I feel like physicality as well. I think that's something that's good as well. And we have to be a team that's tough to play against. And I mean, we have a lot of skill. We have a lot of guys who can shoot the pucks and make moves, but also guys who wants to play physical as well. So I think that is in a ton for us, but also the fact like a lot of D-men that comes in with Nursey and Trouba has a lot of experience. They played in the playoffs. They've been leading their former teams who come in here as well to bring a little bit of outside perspective and some knowledge there. I think that's going to help the team as well.
1: While Macklin was captaining Team Canada in the World Championship, on the other side, Ivar Stenberg was playing for Team Sweden as an 18-year-old. I saw him playing with Lucas Raymond. He didn't have any problems playing with him. What about the excitement of this young kid coming to this organization right now?
2: No, amazing. Obviously, a hell of a player. I didn't know him from before, but like get to know him as well. He's a great kid as well. So really excited to see him like in his first camp as well. I bet there's just a lot of happening, a lot of emotions going in for it. But I mean, just for him to just relax and play his game, because I mean, we've seen on the ice that he has that skill. He has that ability to change the game. So it's going to be fun to see and who he's going to play with and what chemistry he's going to have. So, but it's, yeah, excited time to see all these young kids coming up and just making a difference.
1: Another one, Michael Mesa is learning how to be a National Hockey League center iceman. You know how difficult that can be. What do you make of his progress?
2: No, I mean, obviously, I feel like last year, I think, like I said, it's a lot. First, everyone's looking at you. He's also second overall, so the pressure is on. And a lot of things happening, but for him, I think he handled it as a pro as well. But for him right now, I think it's a great opportunity to take another step. And I think, I mean, looking at him, just watching him skate and like just like his off ice as well, you've seen that he's been working a lot on it. So just a great player and a person that I think is really going to make a difference this year and take another step. So, which is like a good thing. Right now, he's all these young guys putting pressure on our older ones to step up as well. So I think it's a great chemistry we have, that all the young, and we can all feed off each other.
1: How about the family update over the course of the off season? Tell us what's going on.
2: And a baby girl came a month ago. So right now the household is full of babies, I was going to say. But no, it's awesome. I mean, obviously we couldn't be more happy. My wife is just the best and just the true. He just helps everything. He just makes it so easy for me as well. So I just appreciate her a lot. So, but right now, yeah, I mean, she's ready to watch some hockey as well. So we're excited to bring her.
1: Obviously, with the contract extension and everything else that happened in your life, the new addition to the family, seems like you're pretty comfortable living in Northern California.
2: Yeah, I love it. I mean, obviously, we got to fly in early to have the baby as well. So we've been here since July 1st, and I can really see it. We're Cali people right now, you know? We're enjoying the good weather. We're enjoying everything around it, the community. So for us, this really feels like a second home. So we're stoked to be here, and couldn't be happier with the extension and everything that happened. So, yeah, a lot of good things.
1: Fans are as excited about an upcoming season as they've ever been with all of the changes to the team, with the development of the club last year. With that excitement comes expectation. How do you manage the expectation?
2: No, I mean, you just got to be real with it as well. I mean, obviously, a lot of expectation now. We got to be better from the start that we haven't been in the previous years. But I think it's good as well. I mean, you want to have those butterflies. You want to be a little bit nervous and feel a little bit like people expecting from you. But that's when you play your best game as well. So obviously, you can listen, no offense to the media and all that, but it all matters here is the team here and what we can do together. So we just got to stay true to ourselves, play with our identity, and just stick together. I think that's going to help us have success.
1: We're looking forward to seeing all of that, Alex. Thanks a lot, and all the best.
2: Thank you very much.

0: athletic as usual, and this one is about the NHL pipeline, and you've got the San Jose Sharks at the top of your list. So just to clarify for everyone, define pipeline, because I think that, and you even talked about it in the article by saying this doesn't mean the rebuild is over by any means. What does pipeline mean in terms of how you're identifying all these talents?
1: Sure. So it's not a pure NHL prospect ranking. It's based on age criteria. It's based on every player in the organization that's under the age of 23. So for, you know, for better way to phrase that is the last five draft classes. In the 2022 to the 2026 draft class, pretty most of the players that were picked in that range will be eligible for this evaluation. I do it this way because I find, and the Sharks are a great example, like someone like Chernyshev or Smith, Sam Dickinson, where if you use a strict games played criteria, you graduate players, and then the Sharks are going to be like 15th or something like that, or 10th, but that doesn't really reflect, I think, the future projection for this team. And the degree of young talent, like if Sam Dickinson was in the OHL, he would put up huge numbers. And it doesn't make sense to graduate him because he wasn't, and he has, you know, kind of an up and down season. So that's why I use age instead of games played to define a prospect for the purpose of this exercise. Even if the Sharks are like kind of an extreme example where you will have the rare cases where there's an elite NHL player already, but who is under the age of 23. That's happens like once every 5 to 7 years, you know, Matthews or whatever, McDavid, like that happens, but it's exceedingly rare.
0: Yeah. And this is one of those rare times where you do have a Macklin Celebrini at the top of that list, and he had an incredible year in year number two when he really took that leap to show everyone that he could be one of those top elite players in the NHL. He was obviously star at the Olympics. In terms of where he's at in his complete game as a 20-year-old, are, like you just alluded to, a Matthews or a McDavid, are those the only, you know, modern references you have right now?
1: Well, I mean, it's easy to compare him to Crosby. I mean, it's just the way he plays, and yeah, you see what he saw at the Olympics, and like, that's the name that comes to mind. Not saying that it's a perfect comp. There's some differences, but in terms of like, he's much more like those, like how Crosby was at that age, as opposed to how McDavid, or, you know, he's not a, you know, explosive a skater as McDavid. He's not the, you know, Matthews is more of a pure offensive guy. The same way this Celebrini is more of a well-rounded two-way player to go with the elite offense. You know, he's a level above Matthews, in my opinion, at the same age. So I think Crosby makes more sense, I think, but you have to obviously, that's going way back there to like Crosby's teenage years in the NHL, where obviously he was dominant.
0: No, he was, yeah, he was a stud back then. And it's fun to watch people make that comparison, especially because what they're specifically citing, I think, is the level of compete or just how insane they are out there on the ice. And I was talking to somebody the other day who they were saying that what really stuck out to them is that how tough he is on the puck, how he'll go and win those battles. And he isn't the biggest guy in the world. He just kind of has that madness about him where he's deciding in real time. You can see it. I'm going to go win that puck battle and take it back the opposite direction.
1: And it's exciting that he's able to win a lot of those battles already, as a, you know, when he was a teenager, you know, when he gets his man strength, when he enters his, you know, early to mid 20s here, you know, he should take even more of a step in that regard.
0: Yeah, no, it's going to be fun. Number two on your list, you have Michael Mesa, who we got to see in limited capacity last year. We saw more of him the second half, and I think we started to see the potential of what he would become. When you were looking at Michael Mesa in the second half of last year, what did you start seeing?
1: Second half was very promising. His first half, his World Juniors, was just okay. Like the second half, though, like he showed you why he was a second overall pick. You know, high-end skating, high-end creativity in his game. He has a direct way in terms of how he creates offense. The pace that he can create offense with is something that's very exciting. You know, I think you look at Misa, the production was good. It wasn't great. I think long-term, you're still looking at a pretty good offensive player. I don't know if you're looking at like an elite offensive player, but I think where San Jose has to be happy is I think he can be a very, like, he can be a perfect number two center for that team. Like, I think, you know, I think on another NHL team, he could be like a below average number one long-term, but I think you don't need him to be that in San Jose. I think like he's got a lot of indicators as a play driving center as he continues to progress here, that's going to make a real difference for this team at even strength.
0: With the Sharks having so many players in this pipeline that you identified that are top level talents, does it almost make it easier for their development that so much of the spotlight will be on Macklin Celebrini and there won't be as much attention on these other prospects? Whereas other teams, each of these up-and-comers might get more individual, you know, of a look under the microscope.
1: I definitely think in terms of Misa and Stenberg, it helps a little bit. I mean, Misa and Stenberg, obviously both second overall picks. When you're a second overall pick forward, you're expected to produce and produce at a very high level. You know, these guys will now get to ride shotgun with Mac and in some regard on that power play, and he's going to be able to create, I think, whoever gets to play on that line with him at even strength is a, you know, it's a prime opportunity. And you know, whether it's going to be Chernyshev or Stenberg or Smith, there's definitely a lot of opportunity that'll go around. And obviously, Mac's going to get the tough matchups. So if Misa is not on a line with him, but he's not going to be playing against other teams' best defensemen either.
0: Yeah, no, well said. Again, we're joined by Corey Pryman of The Athletic here on the Sharks Audio Network. Let me ask you about Ivar Stenberg, because you just referenced him and one of the two number two picks the Sharks have. Everyone is so immediately saying, oh, he's NHL ready. He's NHL ready. And not that I think that he is not, but have you yet been able to identify traits from a player that's being drafted that says they're more quote unquote NHL ready than maybe somebody else? Because we've seen that in the past where a guy who was drafted later in that first round ends up being that everyday player, whereas a guy who has a higher pick, say their top five, it might take a little bit longer for them to, you know, situate themselves in the lineup. I always get a little bit skeptical, and I, you know, I'm basing this on nothing specifically, but when everyone says, oh, Stenberg's NHL ready, I'm like, I don't think we know that until we see him in the NHL.
1: Yeah, it's perfectly fair. I mean, I think people are basing on just on how well you put against men at both the SHL and the World Championship level, which included NHL players. So I think that's part of the analysis. 5'11", whatever he is, 5'11 and a half, wingers who are not elite skaters. He's a good skater. Like, that usually doesn't make the jump right away. Mm-hmm. I think where everyone gets excited about him is his compete level, he's a high-level competitor to go with the elite offense. And I think that combination there gives him a real chance to play right away, because he showed he could win battles against men, not obviously in the way that Celebrini can, but he did it at a good level last year. And he showed that he's the guy that coaches rely on, that can play to even strength, can win pucks along the boards. So I think he has a good chance. I'm not going to sit here and absolutely guarantee it or guarantee a high level of success next season, even if he does play in the NHL, because he is still a teenager. But I think what he showed against men last year, like, that was pretty unique. Like, he was one of the better teenage SHL players I can remember. And, you know, he goes to the World Championships and he plays at a very high level. Mm-hmm. Like, I think he plays in the NHL next year. Is he going to have immediate success? Maybe not. But I think, like I said, they have a lot of talent there in San Jose, and he's going to have some really skilled players to play with. So I think he's got the opportunity there to have success right away.
0: Did you make much of the arguments that add him as the number one overall pick as opposed to McKenna?
1: I think it was a coin flip between them, to be perfectly honest. It's like I lean McKenna just because the skill level for me is a little bit higher, but I think you could argue Stenberg's more of a playoff type player too. So like, I think over the course of the career, McKenna gets more points. But I could see the argument that Stenberg will win more playoff games. Like, I'm not saying that's what's going to happen, but I think it was close enough that I could see reasonable minds disagree.
0: I had an interesting person who shall remain nameless, but tell me that if Keaton Verhoef had not gone to college this past year, that they thought he would have been the top defenseman picked overall. And, you know, that's up for debate. But you obviously have him listed high in your ranking of the Sharks pipeline, third overall ahead of Stenberg. What do you see when you look at him and watch, especially his size out there on the ice?
1: I think he just checks every box. He's, like I said, he's huge. He skates well for his size. He has skill. He can make a play. He has a big shot. He competes hard. Yeah, and I agree with the assessment there. I mean, this is a guy who scored 20-plus goals as a 16-year-old in the Western League while being super athletic and playing, you know, big minutes on Team Canada as a 16-year-old at the U18 Worlds. I still think he had a good year in college. Like, I know he didn't dominate, but I still think he was an important player on a top team there with North Dakota. I think people got worried a little bit on his hockey sense, which I don't think is a major asset, but I think it's good enough. I think you could have reasonably disagreed with him versus Chase Reed. Mm-hmm. Disagreed with him versus Carson Carls, but I don't know. He played on the same team as Carls and Dax and Rudolph twice in the past 18 months. He played with the Hlinka Gretzky last summer, and he played at the World Juniors with Carls, the Hlinka Gretzky with Rudolph and Carls, and the U18 the prior spring with Carls and Rudolph. And each of those events, he was better than both of them. So I that was just how I felt. I know that wasn't what the NHL believed, but time will tell.
0: Igor Chernyshov is one of the players that I think everyone is sleeping on a little bit in the San Jose Sharks pipeline, just because he's not as high of a pick. He has not had the same type of hype around him. But when I watched him last year, both at the AHL level and when he came up to the NHL, you know, he has kind of that uprighting skating stance like McDavid. It's not as explosive, but he's a freight train on the wings. Like, once he gets momentum going, like, good luck trying to stop him. Get the puck away from him. I think that he has the ability to be a consistent goal scorer in the NHL. Do you agree with me that he's a guy who's maybe slipping under the radar for the way that people view the Sharks?
1: In some way, yeah. I mean, I think everyone knows he's really good. He had a really good year, but I think, like, he's a guy who deserves to be talked about with all those other names we're mentioning right now. Like, he's a top flight young player. Like, you know, the size, skating, skill, heaviness combination, like, that's... Like, he has every indication that he's a premium young talent right now in the league.
0: Yeah, his speed, I think people are going to become more and more wary of in defense. And I see that quick little, you know, cross step like we see with McDavid. And it's just like, ooh, I'm going to be curious about what this develops into in a couple of years. Tell me about Sam Dickinson, because last year I think that his season very much echoed or mirrored a lot of what we saw from Michael Misa. With defensemen, it's always a longer development path. You know, depending on who you ask, it can say 100, 200 games, and maybe even more than that. But I think that what I'm really curious about is to see if the reins get taken off him and he's allowed to be more creative offensively. Because I think in his rookie season, he was told, don't worry about offense. We need you to get your sense about you in terms of what it takes to defend in this league.
1: Right, and I think the level of offense is going to be the question there. Obviously, in the year before that, in the OHL, he had a lot of offense. He was the best defenseman in the OHL, put up huge numbers there for London. I think when people were evaluating him as a junior, that part of his game was a minor question. I think everyone sees how amazing a skater he is and the size, and they can see a guy who's going to make a lot of stops and kill penalties and be a tough minutes guy long-term in the NHL. I think the level of puck moving there is a minor question. He was, a year older than Misa. So you're 19 versus 18, which I think is a minor distinction. And Misa obviously had that great junior track record of scoring too. I do like Dickinson. I think you're still looking at a guy who could be maybe like a number four defenseman long-term, maybe a three, maybe, you know, what, you know, we'll see with time, what he ends up being. I think obviously the strength of this team is up forward. Because you mentioned, we didn't mention Smith yet, I think we Verhoef, Dickinson, Ryan Lynn, I throw Leo Shalin Willanius into that mix. These are all really good defensemen, particularly Verhoef. But I don't know if any of them outside of maybe Verhoef, I don't know if any of them quite rise to like that premium level like some of those forwards do.
0: Yeah. Again, we're talking to Corey Pronman here of The Athletic on the Sharks Audio Network. I do want to get to Will Smith in a second, but I want to ask you about Quentin Musty, because he is the guy who I'm waiting to take that leap. And I think that the Sharks are with a logjam of forwards right now. And I, you know, injury happens. We'll see what happens in terms of when he gets his opportunity. But there have been so many times where I've looked at his game and thought, I like what I'm seeing here. I think that when he gets that opportunity to take the jump, he will be able to play. He's had some injuries at times. He's had some inconsistencies. I just feel like he's that guy. There's a little bit of a slow burn, and we're kind of waiting to see. What do you think the holdup is with his game right now?
1: Yeah, I think you could say that about a couple of the Kudak players. You could say that about Philip Biestead. Mm-hmm. You could say that about Cam Lund. But they're all probably guys who are on the cusp right now. They're all kind of fighting for one spot on the team. I think with Musty, it's been inconsistency, like you said, because I think everyone sees the big man with the high-end hands and hockey sense and scoring ability. His pace is just okay. His effort level can come and go. So I think that's really been the issue. But when he's on, he looks like a middle six wing.
0: Mm-hmm. No, he looks fun. And I'm excited to see when we get that next level. Will Smith, you're right. We haven't talked about him yet. Last year, he had the shoulder injury, which caused him to miss some time. I think if that injury doesn't happen, he continues to break out at an even more rapid rate than he was already ascending to when that injury initially happened. I think the only knock against him at times is maybe he shies away from physicality, and I think that's probably because he doesn't have the quote-unquote man's body yet, but some of the creativity, some of the passes, I think he's got a better shot than he lets on himself, because I think he's been a little bit gun-shy, and I think that there is a sense from the Sharks that they want him to be more selfish, even though he sometimes chooses to pass first. What do you think that he needs to show this year?
1: Yeah, I think that's all fair. I think just kind of like Stenberg, but even more so because Smith was drafted as a wing, I think getting Misa into the organization was really a blessing for Smith, because it allows him to become a full-time wing. There isn't that pressure to eventually push him back to the middle. He can play with Misa or play with Celebrini long-term here and really just let his offense flourish. Like, yeah, I don't know if there's like really major criticisms of him. Obviously, I think if you're asking him to turn into a hard to play against guy, he's never been in that. So I don't know why he would like all of a sudden become that. But I think getting to the inside a little bit more would be nice. He's never really been that, but I think it's not unreasonable to ask of him to get to the inside a little bit more consistently. But I think you just love the elite playmaking, the skill, the offensive instincts that he has, and I think he's in a perfect position to be a major point producer there for a long time and a big part of their power play.
0: Yeah, and it will be fun to see what they can do on the power play this year for the Sharks, who I think they will have two power play units as opposed to what it was last year where Macklin Celebrini stayed out.
1: You think Stenberg starts on the first unit or second unit?
0: I would think probably second unit, but I do think there is the chance that if he shows well, then they can try and get themselves a little bit more spread out on the two units. But last year, the power play was essentially just Macklin Celebrini staying out there for 2 minutes and them kind of rotating the guys around him. It'll be interesting. The other question that I have is what they're going to do in terms of who plays up top, which what I would assume would be Macklin and Will Smith. I think the natural complement there is Chernyshov up top, because then you have both Macklin and Chernyshov are very fast in different ways, and then you can have Will Smith float in space. But I could also see an argument for Stenberg. I would just predict that with Stenberg, they would start him this year, even though it could mean some more responsibilities, putting him on the third line next to Alex Wennberg. You get the two Swedes who understand each other. But these are great problems to have, Corey. This was not the Sharks team and the situation we were talking about the last couple of years. I mean, what are your expectations for the Sharks this year? Because as you wrote in your article, that the rebuild isn't over, but it's clear that they have a lot more to work with now.
1: Yeah. Last year obviously was a strange year in that I think if you look at a lot of the underlying numbers for the Sharks, they weren't overly promising, but it felt like Macklin just kind of willed them into a playoff race.
0: Yeah.
1: And it didn't feel like they kind of, you know, the rest of the team really played like a playoff team throughout the course of 82 games. Mm-hmm. So I'd be hesitant to say this is going to be a playoff team, you know, this year. But I think as long as they can continue to compete for a playoff spot, then mm-hmm. I think you're happy, because I think you're still looking long-term that there's going to be that year. I think in the next 5 years, I don't know whether it's this year or the year after, eventually these young players will develop to the point where they're ready to take that next step together.
0: Yeah.
1: But I think you just don't want it to go the way that sometimes these rebuilds go, like how it went in Buffalo for a lot of years, where like you kind of take the step forward and then you kind of go backwards and you never get out of it. You won't take positive progression, play important games in the spring. So I think that's the base expectations. Obviously, if they make the playoffs, I thought that'd be fantastic for them. But I don't know if that's quite realistic at this moment, but I wouldn't rule it out.
0: Corey, I will let you go, man, because I know you've got stuff to do, but I appreciate your time as always, and I'm sure I'll be bugging you again soon. All right, man?
1: Thank you.
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6: San Jose Sharks have had a nice little run in recent games with a victory in overtime against the Colorado Avalanche and 1 point in the standings after a 3-2 shootout loss against the Detroit Red Wings on Sunday. And now they come to the Pacific Northwest looking to gain and stay in the playoff conversation, which, believe it or not, they're still in on this date, November the 5th, 2025. It's the Sharks and the Seattle Kraken next on the San Jose Sharks Audio Network.
5: It's time to feel the teal. 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
6: From Climate Pledge Arena in Seattle, Washington, the San Jose Sharks come to the Pacific Northwest, not exactly thinking about the playoff race, but wanting to stay in the conversation, as they've had a good couple of weeks and playing better hockey under head coach Ryan Warsawski. And now, with Macklin Celebrini still among the league's leading scorers, the Sharks take on the Seattle Kraken, who have had a nice start to their campaign, as the Kraken are 5 points out of the top spot in the Western Conference and in the playoff hunt. I'm Dan Rusinowski, along with Drew Remenda. We haven't talked about the playoffs all that much, and we probably won't talk about it just yet, but it is good to know that they're still in the conversation at this stage of the season.
7: Yeah, it's an improved team. It's a team that has or is starting to form an identity. It's a team where we think over the last couple of games that the goaltending is where we thought it was going to be this season. Celebrini is, and I can't believe I'm saying this, he's better than he was last year.
6: By a lot.
7: By a lot. It's not even close. And the guys have some jam to them right now. I mean, they're feeling like they are building something.
6: It feels pretty special. It definitely feels exciting. And the Sharks are playing an exciting brand of hockey. But then again, on the Seattle Kraken side of things, they're feeling progress, too, in their season. They've got a new coach, Lane Lambert, who certainly has a lot of experience. I know that Doug Huda was his assistant coach when they were together on the New York Islanders team.
7: Yep.
6: And so there's a lot of interplay, so to speak, which even goes back to Matty Beniers on that side of the ice, living with Will Smith all summer long, working out together, and so many different connections between the teams. Berkeley Catton, a 19-year-old rookie who's going to be playing tonight, ends up knowing Macklin Celebrini from all of their days in Western Canada together, playing in national tournaments at midget level and levels below that.
7: Yeah, it's funny. As the days are now progressing for you and I being in this game for so long, we see these young players come up. And the hockey world is actually a very small world. There's so many relationships from past teams. It's quite cool that you can look at this and go, you know, these guys know each other a little bit, and they are times that they played against each other, played with each other, and now they're reaching their ultimate dream where they're playing in the NHL against each other. It's pretty cool.
6: Well, it's a good thing that the Sharks have people that have won the Stanley Cup on their roster, because now after 14 games in, which tonight is the 14th game of the calendar, we can ask one of those players exactly what progress that they see. That player, in my case, is two-time Stanley Cup champion Barkley Goodrow, who says he sees progress with the club.
8: Yeah, I see. I think a lot of growth from our team from last year to this year. I think we're obviously a little bit slow of a start, but I think since getting our first win, we've been playing good hockey and finding ways to win games and stay in games, come back in games, and things like that. And it's a lot of things we can improve on, but a lot of things we're doing well right now.
6: One thing that they've improved on from the start of the year is being a little bit more connected. And even though you take that Detroit game out for some of that, Goodrow says he likes the progress.
8: Yeah, I think so. I think breakouts is a big key of emphasis for us coming into the season, and I think we've done a good job on, kind of improving as the games have gone along. Still have, much more improving to do, but I think we're trending in the right direction.
6: What is the biggest growth the Sharks have had from last year to this year? Well, Alex Wennberg had some thoughts about that. We talked to him about it this morning, and he gave us some thoughts on it.
9: No, I mean, I feel like we're playing better hockey. Obviously, there is some good things as well, but right now, like, when we're forechecking, when we're skating hard and keeping to our identity, I feel like that's what we've been better at this year. Obviously, I feel like right now we're still missing that 60-minute really good performance all the way through. Like, just keep the momentum in the game, but there's a lot of good things. And obviously, right now, obviously, struggle to find ways to win, but getting a little rhythm, getting a few wins, you can see the confidence in the team. Everyone is getting better and better. So a lot of good things, like you said, 14 games in, but a lot of positive things that we're doing right now.
6: This is the first visit of two that the Sharks have to Seattle, and for Alex Wennberg, who spent a couple of seasons here, three to be exact, it's always a place where he has a big smile on his face when he steps on the ice.
9: Yeah, great memories. I mean, obviously, being a part of a brand new franchise is coming in, and obviously my son got born here, so it's like a first experience. So I do not miss the rain, but I do miss parts of it, for sure.
6: Well, we got a little bit of the rain here today, a little bit of drizzle, which always seems to be the case. It's kind of interesting, Drew, because Vancouver isn't all that far away from Seattle, but it rains more here than it does in Vancouver.
7: Yeah, it certainly seems like it, without a doubt. But it is a franchise that is looking to kind of get back to where they were at the beginning, because at the beginning they were a team that made the playoffs in their second year, had a great victory in the first round. This is a team that you look at and you watch, and you've got Matty Beniers, you've got Jordan Everly, you've got Chandler Stephenson. Mason Marchment's come over this year. Great to see Mason Marchment. I mean, absolutely great to see him. Brandon Montour they brought in. They've got good goaltending. This is a team that Lane Lambert has taken over, and they're looking to, first off, build that foundation right now of playing terrific defense, but then he's got to have that balance in order to, okay, when do I let him loose offensively? And they're working on that. They're working on it, but they're trying to find their offensive identity, and watching them last couple of games, I'm not sure what it is yet. Like they started out their last game against Chicago very good on the forecheck, really hard pressure. And if they come out like that against the Sharks are going to have to make sure they're supporting the puck all over the place. On the other aspect, they didn't maintain it. They weren't consistent with it, as you know, we want to throw out one of the C's. So that's something that Lane Lambert's fighting and trying to get these guys to understand that this is the way in order to get through the playoffs, that this is a team that this is the way you're going to have to play. I think they've got the troops, Danny. I just need to see if Lane can get the message through to them that they have to play a certain way.
6: Well, they're coming off a victory against the Blackhawks on Monday right here at Climate Pledge, 3-1, and they picked up a point in five straight games at 3-0-2. Interesting note, in the home rink, they have not lost a game in regulation yet this season. I was talking to a couple of guys inside the Sharks dressing room this morning. Will Smith noticed that, and he said, I would like to put a little one in that area right now tonight.
7: Yeah, why not? And again, this, like Alex Wendberg said, when the Sharks are playing to their identity, and that is a team that is, you know, as you said, connected in all three zones, a team that is driving the play forward, driving it north-south. They want to be a team that transitions quickly. They don't want to be a team that goes east-west, east-west, east-west, and then decides to bring the puck up. They want to be a team that is always pushing the pace, both with and without the puck, and checking ferociously. When they're doing that, they're a good hockey team.
6: Well, the San Jose Sharks are a good hockey team when they're doing all that, too. Coming off a back-to-back set of games, dramatic 3-2 overtime win against Colorado. That was on Saturday. And then the 3-2 shootout loss against Detroit, in which they weren't their best, but they settled for 1 point in the standings against Detroit. The Sharks, as I mentioned, 4-6-3, 5 points out of the last playoff spot currently held by Los Angeles. They want to stay in that conversation, and there'd be no better way to do that than to get a first regulation loss on the books for the Seattle Kraken. But we do have some injuries to tell you about. When we come back, we will go over our Kaiser Permanente roster report and give you the latest on what's happening. That's next on the San Jose Sharks Audio Network.
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6: Sharks and Kraken, first of only three meetings between these divisional rivals. There's always one of those teams you don't play four times, and it happens to be the Kraken. But, Drew, we're going to be here in just a couple of weeks.
7: Yeah.
6: On the 15th of November, we'll be right back here. And that, of course, will be after all of the festivities in Toronto for Joe Thornton and the Hall of Fame, which is coming up.
7: Looking forward to that next week for Joe Thornton, a well-deserved honor. He has been so important to the San Jose Sharks and to the National Hockey League, and it's going to be a thrilling day for Joe and his family, and like I said, absolutely 100% deserved.
6: Sharks have a big challenge in the Kraken tonight, as this team is very well structured defensively. That seems to be the push that they're getting from their head coach, Lane Lambert, and eventually he's going to let them explore their horizons offensively, but first he wants to get the defensive zone all squared away. What is the challenge from Will Smith's point of view? Well, he talked about the Kraken today.
10: Yeah, they're obviously a really responsible team. They have great goalies, so I think just got to play smart and just play our way.
6: It's kind of interesting that he mentions the goalie right away. Joey Decord is maybe the best puck-handling goaltender in the NHL, according to some people, and that makes it very difficult when you dump the puck in. You have to be very careful to get it into the area that's not the trapezoid, which is a normal strategy for any team, but it's even more important tonight.
7: Well, it's don't be lazy with your puck play. Basically, like the one thing that you look at, and it's always kind of driven me crazy, is that you work so darn hard to get the puck in this game, and then for absolutely no reason, you decide just to give it back to the opposition by throwing the puck into the zone lazily, softly, and not thinking, I got to put it over here and keep it away from the goaltender, or fire it as hard as I can around the glass, so if the goaltender's going to come out, he's going to have to eat it in order to stop it. It doesn't happen. A lot of times it's just, here, you guys take, I know we got it now, but you guys take it. So you got to be very industrious with your puck play.
6: Well, you also have to use your hockey IQ, and since Will Smith does have a high level of that, I asked him about creating time and space in tonight's game to give more time to the Sharks to actually finish plays off.
10: Yeah, definitely. I think in order to beat these guys, you got to have a, you know, smart game in the ozone, but you still got to, you know, you're going to have time to make plays. So it's, you got to balance that. And I think we got to do that tonight.
6: That brings us to the roster report from Kaiser Permanente. Get care like a pro with Kaiser Permanente, official team physicians of the San Jose Sharks. Well, Michael Misa was supposed to play in his eighth National Hockey League game tonight. On the other side of the ice, Berkeley Catton, the 19-year-old, is going to play in his eighth appearance in the NHL. But something happened during the morning skate. We saw him come off the ice early, and we are now told that he has a lower body injury. And he's out tonight, yeah. And that's all they're telling us.
7: Yeah, I didn't see it, so unfortunate for Michael, and that's disappointing because we were looking forward to seeing him. And so, again, the Sharks are going to go with 11-7.
6: That's right. Vinny Desharnais was right out for a skate, came off a little earlier than he otherwise might have, and that was the first other clue that maybe they were going to make a lineup change. So the way it's going to work is Ty Dellandrea, Ethan Cardwell, and Jeff Skinner will be the so-called third line. And the so-called extra forwards who are going to cycle in will be Colin Graf and Barkley Goodrow. And as you know, Goodrow and Dellandrea will be right at the top in terms of penalty killing, where the Sharks need to be very good tonight. Okay, so Michael Misa is out. Vinny Desharnais is in as his seventh defenseman. Patrick Giles, after getting an assist in the last game, was reassigned to the San Jose Barracuda by the AHL. Ryan Reeves, William Eklund, and Nick Leddy are not available because of injuries, and Vinny Iorio is the extra guy on defense. Yaroslav Askarov gets the start in goal. He has an 0-1 record lifetime in one game played against this Seattle Kraken team. Gave up 4 goals on 7 shots. I'm sure he probably doesn't forget that. Wants to have a little better effort here tonight. On the other side of the ice, Cale Fleury, Jared McCann, Riker Evans, Frederick Gaudreau are all out with either injuries or coach's decisions. And Joey Decord will play in his 11th game of the season with a 6-1-3 record, 1 shutout. He's making his 6th straight start in goal for Coach Lane Lambert. We will come back with more of our Sharks warm-up show from the Climate Pledge Arena in Seattle. 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
6: One of the changes to the Sharks lineup will bring Adam Gaudette back into action. He'll be playing on the right wing side in the replacement position for William Eklund, who remains out with an injury and didn't even make the trip here to Seattle tonight to face off against the Kraken. So Gaudette is chomping at the bit to get back into action, and he's excited to play on the Wennberg line.
11: Oh, yeah, absolutely. You know, it always sucks sitting out no matter the reason. Just great job with the training staff and the strength coaches and, you know, everyone that helped me get back to being healthy. And, I'm really ready to go now.
6: And Gaudette thinks that he can bring his talents to this line and be a good contributor.
11: Yeah, I think my job is just going to be win battles and get the pucks in these guys' hands and then go to the net. Obviously, they've been great the past week or so. And, it's two easy guys to play with and a lot of skill, and they think the game really well. And obviously, both are good on draws and down low in the D zone. So, I think this... You know, the way I play is a good compliment to these guys, and just kind of get into the dirty areas, win my battles on the walls, and, you know, try to get these guys the puck as much as possible and then just create havoc in front of the net.
6: And here's what Alex Wennberg thinks about Gaudette joining the line.
9: Well, I mean, I think that he's more of a power forward, maybe go a little bit more to the net. He's hard on pucks and physical. So I feel like for us, obviously, maybe he will find a little bit more scrums, finding rebounds. But overall, he's a really skilled player. He takes face-offs. He makes hard plays. So I feel like we can find something really good there. And then, I mean, I don't mind having a righty on the line as well. So every time you come up from the corner, you have someone ready to shoot. So we'll see. But, I mean, right now, just a few practices, it feels good.
6: It's an interesting thought about having a right-handed shot on that line that Wennberg was just talking about. And also, because Gaudette is a kind of a net front type of player, it's a little different than Eklund.
7: Yeah, it is. And William holds on to the puck a little bit longer than Adam does. But one of the reasons that Philip Kurashev has been so successful is because of how he is able to work with Wennberg and Eklund on getting to the open space because they hold on to the puck so well. So they can take a little bit of time to get used to playing with each other. But Adam Gaudette knows what makes him successful. He knows how to just play and be an impact player. So I'm not worried about that line. I'm actually looking forward to it. I'm so glad that Adam was back in the lineup.
6: Let's get to the keys to the game presented by Toyota, proud sponsor of the San Jose Sharks. Toyota, let's go places. With the keys, let's go to Drew.
7: Well, they're all puck focused today on our keys to the game. Number one, shoot the puck. Number two, pace off the puck. In other words, as soon as you lose it, you've got to get going. You've got to get your feet moving. You've got to backtrack. You've got to make sure that you are, as soon as losing your puck, you're trying to get your feet moving and check to get the puck back. And numbers on the puck. And that's more defensive. So it also works offensively, being able to push the pace. And as you talked to Will Smith about, because the Kraken are very good defensively, you're going to have to support the puck better from underneath and maybe push the pace coming across. But in your own zone, you got to get numbers on the puck quickly. Can't let them get rolling and get their feet moving and being in the offensive zone and expanding the zone like we saw at home. Even though the Sharks did very well at home, there's still too much time spent on the zone. So get after them. So it's number one, shoot the puck, which, come on, man.
12: They didn't do enough of that.
7: They never do enough of that. You've got to fire the puck at the net, and Ryan Warsawski said, you just got to keep harping on them. Number two, pace off the puck. In other words, you got to make sure you track back, make sure you help out and close those gaps, and numbers on the puck, especially in the defensive zone.
6: Those are the keys from Toyota, proud sponsor of San Jose Sharks hockey. Toyota, let's go places. We'll come back to Seattle and the Pacific Northwest with more of our Sharks warm-up show right after this on the San Jose Sharks Audio Network.
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6: Sharks and Kraken about to do battle here tonight in Seattle. I'm Dan Rusinowski, along with Drew Remenda. What about the Kraken? What is it about this hockey team? It seems to be better, seems to be special. Well, I thought I would ask a defenseman who is joining the team this year. Ryan Lindgren has been on teams like the New York Rangers that have won the President's Trophy, on a team like Colorado that's definitely a cup contender, and he says it's a very interesting atmosphere.
13: I just think it's a very tight group. I noticed that right when I got here. For a new guy coming in, they did such a great job helping me, feel part of the team right from the start. And such a hardworking group, too. I mean, that was something Lane really stressed at the start of training camp. And seems like guys really took to it. And, we're going to defend hard, be hard to play against. And, that's kind of our motto. And we've done a good job of it to start the season.
6: Well, it's going to be an interesting matchup. The San Jose Sharks go with Yaroslav Askarov in goal, playing in his second career game against the Seattle Kraken. Overall, Askarov is 2-4-1, going up against Joey Decord, who's having a great season at 6-1-3. Head coach Ryan Warsawski is coming up next with Coach's Chalkboard on the San Jose Sharks Audio Network.
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6: We're in Seattle for a quick road trip. The San Jose Sharks against the Seattle Kraken. I'm Dan Rusinowski, along with Sharks head coach Ryan Warsawski. Well, this is your 14th game of the season. Looking at the 14 games, Where are you? And how are you from last year? Where have you grown? Where do you still have to grow?
14: Yeah, I think we've made strides. We definitely have made some strides since last year with a few more wins and probably in a lot more games and chances to win those games. And, I think we've learned lessons along the way with our group. And, we're continuing to, grind away at it and chip away at it and build this thing so we can win and be a juggernaut for a lot of years coming. So are we there yet? No, but we've made strides.
6: One thing I notice is that after the Detroit game, you lose the shootout. Tough game, you get the point, and in maybe seasons past, you might say, well, you got the point, it's okay, but these guys were mad.
14: Yeah, we were frustrated. I think the way, one, we didn't really have our legs in that game, playing the back-to-back with an emotional win against Colorado the night before. So we felt we could have won that game, even though we didn't have our best. But there was lessons to be had there. Our structure has been okay. Our puck management is really what gets us in trouble, and that's where we got to continue to work on.
6: It's interesting. This is a big test for you because Seattle's a very structured team. They're very good defensively. Their forwards get back. When you're in that situation, what's the most important thing?
14: Just to realize you don't have it that night.
6: And it's a very structured team. They're very good defensively. Their forwards get back. When you're in that situation, what's the most important thing?

0: pressure on these defensemen tonight. They're big, they're long, but we believe if we can get some pressure on them with our forecheck, with our reloads, we can create some turnovers and create some offense.
1: Also, with a high IQ guy like, say, Will Smith, for instance, one of the things that he does is he creates space for himself and time for himself. Are those two attributes something that might be really critical in tonight's game?
0: Yeah, for sure. And we want to continue to build that part of our game. Is holding on to pucks in the offensive zone is extremely important to create offense. And you watch the best teams, they puck protect really well up and down their lineup. And that's something that our young guys, we've really pressed them on holding on to pucks and creating offense. So tonight's a good chance of that with some big long defense, and we got to protect pucks, hold on to it, and create offense from it.
1: Getting creation on the power play is important. That's been a struggle so far, at least in the last couple of weeks. Is the main thing throw the puck to the net and something's going to happen?
0: Yeah, we got to put more pucks to the net. You know, that's 5-on-5. That's on a power play. It creates more chaos. We've talked about that. That's something that's a big key going into tonight. We need to shoot some pucks and create some chaos.
1: One personal note, really, is that you had Matty Beniers on the World Championship team. He and Will Smith lived together over the course of the last summer. What's Matt Beniers like? What's he like as a person, and how good a hockey player do you think he's going to be?
0: Great person, great kid. Obviously a Boston guy, so we know the character that comes with that. But no, really good 200-foot center. He's probably the one guy that surprised me the most in that team, as far as when you get your hands on him and you coach him and you watch him on your side of it, you see the details he plays with. I think he's one of the most underrated centers in this game. The way he can check, the way he can affect the power play, the penalty kill. He's smart. His engine and his motor, it goes up there with the best in the National Hockey League, in my opinion. So he was great for us. He's a great kid. Obviously, a lot of memories this past spring, but tonight we want to make him feel it a little bit.
1: We're looking forward to seeing that. Good luck.
0: Thanks, Dan.
1: That's it for our Coach's Chalkboard Show. And now stand by for the Sharks and the Kraken, coming up next on the San Jose Sharks Audio Network.
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0: Celebrini moving in, shooting it. He scores! Mecca gets the game winner in overtime. Throws it in front. 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Tries to center to Toffoli. It's off the stick. Toffoli shoots. He scores!
1: This is San Jose Sharks Hockey. It's game time. 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
0: From Pilot Pledge Arena, I'm Dan Rusinowski along with Drew Amenda. The Sharks come to the Pacific Northwest looking for a big win against the Seattle Kraken team. 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For the San Jose Sharks, and goal to our right for the first period, it's Yaroslav Askarov playing in his second career game against the Kraken. He would like to last longer than he did last time, only 25 minutes when he gave up four goals on seven shots. On defense, it'll be Dmitry Orlov, who has 10 assists this season, along with Timothy Liljegren. And up front, it'll be Alex Wennberg, the former Kraken expansion ad, along with Philip Kurashev and Adam Gaudette on the wings. Faceoff has been dropped. We are underway in the first period. Here comes Adam Gaudette down the left wing side across the blue line. He backhands behind the net. There's Decord with the puck. He's very good at handling it. Dropped it off, but maybe Kurashev can keep it in. Nope, couldn't quite reach it. And here comes the Kraken attack. Down the left side, it's Eberle moving in with Tolvanen, trying to get the play toward the net for a rebound, but it ended up getting deflected by the San Jose defense. Opening minute of play, first period. The Sharks and the Kraken. As it's angled off the boards and pushed back to center ice, it'll be Seattle's Ryan Lindgren that goes back to control it. And the Kraken on the attack now move up to the Sharks' blue line. And Montour shoots one into the San Jose zone. Back behind the goal line, it's fed out in front.

0: but Orloff poked it aside. Good job there against the Kraken forechecker, Jaden Schwartz. Coming back the other way now, it's Smith, Toffoli, and Celebrini. Celebrini's right out in front of a net. He pushed the puck toward the goal, but it went wide. Now it's in the right wing corner. Grabbed there by the Kraken D. It's Adam Larson. Lost it. Fed in front. Celebrini shoots. He scores! Larson lost it. Toffoli fed it right in front, and Macklin Celebrini said thank you, and he snapped it home to give the Sharks the 1-0 lead at 1:08 of this first period.
1: Well, that's a great start. Unfortunately, on that goal, Tyler Toffoli was hurt after that. He labored his way to the bench, and I think he got a knee. And he labored his way to the bench, and he's bent over. He's hurting right now on the bench, rocking back and forth. Terrific goal. Great start. 1-0 early into the game, and you always like that start on the road. Macklin, again, doing what Macklin does. But Tyler, who fed him the pass, is getting looked at on the bench right now.
0: We'll keep our eye on that right now as back to action we go. Ethan Cardwell is on the ice for his second game of the season. Worked it free in his own zone. And here come the Sharks. They've got seven defensemen dressed. And jumping up Dickinson, 2-on-1. Throws it in front. And Cardwell was there. He got a stick on it, but he poked it just wide of the net.
1: Wow, that was so close. So close.
0: That would have been absolutely spectacular if that had gone in. But instead, here come the Kraken the other way. It's Winterton moving into the Sharks zone. Little angle play toward the front of the net. Knocked aside there by Ty Delandria's stick. Loose puck in the corner, and the Kraken get it, but they inadvertently put it back to center ice. And so it'll be picked back up there by Seattle, and they dump it back into the Sharks zone. And Coach Lane Lambert already making changes. Centering feed in front by Kraken is knocked aside by Goodrow in the right corner of the San Jose end. Dickinson with that golden chance, along with Cardwell, trying to dig it free defensively now. But good forechecking by the Kraken, keep it in their control, and they send behind the San Jose net. There's Orloff behind his own goal line with Dickinson at the moment. Seven defensemen dressed for the Sharks because Michael Misa dinged something up in the morning skate here at Climate Pledge Arena. They say it's a lower body injury, and that's all they're telling us. But that is the reason why he is not in the lineup tonight. Lifted clear by the Sharks. What are the Kraken going to do with it? Well, Montour back skates to his own blue line. Plays it across the rink to Ryan Lindgren. Angles it forward for Montour, but Dickinson stepped up and checked it aside. San Jose changing the line and getting that Celebrini line out there. Very quickly, it's Smith in the near corner with Celebrini giving Eberle all kinds of problems. But Jordan Eberle's been through this before. And the veteran backhanded it around the boards, takes the pass down the right and moves into the Shark zone. Angles went on net. Stick save made by goaltender Yaroslav Askarov. Good to see Toffoli back on the ice as he lifts one clear back to center. Glove down, though. Here's Matty Beniers moving into the offensive end. Influenced to the outside there by Ferraro, who cuts behind the San Jose net. Backhands up toward the point. That's where Tolvanen will reverse the play into the corner. Actually, that's Vince Dunn there. Dunn working it to Tolvanen down deep. Back now to Vince Dunn on the point. He shoots. That's scooped up. Nice glove stop under pressure by Askarov. Play is called.
1: Good forechecking shift by the Seattle Kraken, and they really work to get the puck back to the point and then to the net as quickly as possible.
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0: 1-0 Sharks. Macklin Celebrini gets his eighth of the season from Tyler Toffoli at 1:08. Referees, by the way, tonight are Cody Beach and Chris Lee. The linesmen are Travis Garlitz and Dylan Bluchus. Off the faceoff now. Larson sends it toward the net. Shot is blocked. Adam Gaudette moves it back the other way. Gaudette playing back in the lineup tonight along with Wenberg and Kurashev. Philip Kurashev, one of the three stars of last week, in their forechecking right now. Gaudette finishes his hit on Dunn, but he got the puck down the ice. No icing on the play, and Askarov out of the net made the play into the corner, but it's intercepted there by the Kraken, and they bounce it toward the slot, yet the Sharks' defense got on it. Good job, Gaudette now working it free. Wenberg trying to get it from inside his skates, but couldn't quite control it, and the Kraken poke it loose. 15:50 to go, first period. The score is 1-0, San Jose. Back behind the Sharks' net, defenseman Shakir Mukhamadulin, watched by the forechecker, spun away from that. Fed it over now to Orloff. Orloff skates up the right side from the red line, shoots in. Joey Decord in net to our left, able to spin it up the boards there. Taken back now by the Kraken. That was Mason Marchment over there in his first season with his team. Shane Wright, one of the first-round draft picks on this team. There's 10 of them, actually, in the lineup. Work free, but Jeff Skinner steals it back for the Sharks. And it'll be cleared back to Josh Mahura, who's at the Kraken blue line. They miss fire on the puck. No icing on the play, so Askarov will just swing the play behind the net. Orlov takes it there. He was pursued by Winterton, but he dropped it behind the goal to his partner, Liljegren. And now Orlov gets it back and leads Kurashev on the left wing. He's up to the blue line, guns it in. Over to the left side of Decord. Defense for the Kraken, trying to pick it up and break out, but the Sharks are forcing the issue here. San Jose intercepts at center. Goodrow across the line, little tip. Now it's taken by Graff. He tried to go to the slot where Kurashev was waiting, but the puck went off of Kurashev's skate, and the Kraken got a break. Yanni Newman carries to the Sharks' line, lost it on the stick check. Ty Cartier out there. This is a young line for the Kraken. They'll be able to bounce one forward into the San Jose zone, but a good back check by Barkley Goodrow with a nice step up there by Dickinson, knocked it away. Berkeley Catton gets it back. The 19-year-old made the move on Desharnais, cut behind the net, fed it back to the point, but a quick shot will be blocked, and the Sharks' Dickinson takes it and fires it up the left side for Tyler Toffoli, who moves from right to left in the first period and dumps inside the Seattle zone. 1-0 Sharks. The Celebrini line is back on the ice, and Macklin's got the goal. That'll be his eighth of the season. Chase Fort in the Sharks' end. Ferraro put it off the boards, not out. Chance here for Oleksiak. Spins off Celebrini, feeds to the slot off Eberle. But the Sharks knock it aside and break out quickly. It's Celebrini moving across the line. Lead pass for Smith off the side of his stick. But he grabs it in the left corner, turns, exchanges now with Ferraro, and whips it cross ice onto the stick of Klingberg, who shoots. Relatively routine glove save made there by netminder Decord, but nice puck movement by the Sharks. We've got a break in the action. 13:38 to go in this first period. Our broadcast is coming to you from Climate Pledge Arena in Seattle. The score, the Sharks 1 and the Kraken nothing. This is the San Jose Sharks Audio Network. Well, Macklin Celebrini has points in 6 consecutive road games, 7 goals, 6 assists in that span. He has his 8th goal of the season, assisted by Tyler Toffoli off the turnover by the Kraken, forced by some solid forechecking. That was at 1:08 of the first period, and the San Jose Sharks have the 1-0 lead over the Kraken. Right now, Will Smith is going to take the draw. It's off to the left side of Joey Decord, deep inside the Seattle zone. First of 3 meetings on the campaign between these clubs. The next time we'll be here will be November the 15th, and then after that, the only game at the Shark Tank will be December the 20th, just before Christmas. Faceoff dropped, and the Kraken jump to it. Jaden Schwartz feeds it on the right wing side for Kaapo Kakko. Stick handles up to the Sharks line and flicks it in. Right wing corner. Kakko, powerful guy in the corner. Worked it back to Adam Larson, but the pass was so powerful it went off his stick and bounced away. So the Sharks get a break, and they start to move it out. Klingberg to Celebrini to center. Moves on the left across the line. Made the extra move down the zone entry, and that caused a offside, barely. But it was an offside play, and they'll bring it back with 6:46 gone by in the first. A 1-0 Sharks lead.
1: One area where the Sharks are going to have to be on their toes, it's the faceoffs. And that faceoff win by the Kraken, just that last one you called, Danny, was a perfect example, because on the wingers, the forwards, other than the centermen, they got jump off the faceoff. They're on their toes, so the Sharks wingers will have to be just as ready to go.
0: From the faceoff now, Eberle flips it ahead up to the red line, but Tim Liljegren steps in front of that. The Sharks defenseman is bumped by Eberle as he backhands one deep into Kraken territory, and Seattle picks it up there and they move it out. Beniers feeds on the right. Here's Eberle against Liljegren one-on-one across the line, and now Beniers taken down in front of a net. That's going to be a 2-minute tripping call against the San Jose Sharks, and it happens at 7:07 of this first period. And headed toward the penalty box for the San Jose Sharks is Big Shaq.
1: Shakir Mukmadulin as Jordan Everly's making his move. Wow. The tripping calls are very, very stringent this year, Dan. It looks like there's been an extra focus by the officials to make these tripping calls. It comes from the general managers, comes from the league. But there are some calls that I go,
0: well, Well, I'm more worried about those goals at the award when the net comes off the Murray's.
1: Hey,
0: because there was one in Minnesota. Oh, my goodness.
1: The one in Minnesota was broken down today on the NHL Network with the great Jason Demers and Mike Rupp talking about it. That's one we could get into for sure.
0: I say that was no goal.
1: It was no goal.
0: That's my opinion.
1: It should have been no goal.
0: No, right. Now, the McKinnon play, I could see why they called it a goal.
1: 100%. Yeah, we agreed with that. Yeah.
0: Power play hockey here for Seattle, and they're a pretty solid power play unit, 23.5%. They're throwing it around. Done the shot, save. Rebound right in front for Eberle, and he tried to jam it in, but it went wide. Dunn keeps in right point, bothered there by the Sharks Delandria. Cross ice pass to Beniers. Back to Dunn. Back to Beniers in the right circle. He put it through the reach of Colin Graf, and the Kraken throwing it around the perimeter pretty well. On the far boards now, it's sent down low. Eberle tried to make the play, lost the puck. Tolman in trying to get back, but it's gunned around the near boards and kept in by Dunn on the right point. Fed to Tolman, but pass across the ice. Was that Delandria or was it Mario Ferraro?
1: Mario, yeah. Mario, nice job on pressuring up and then getting his stick in the passing lane.
0: All right. Sharks penalty to Mukha Madulin off for tripping at 7:07. Has 44 seconds left on it. 1-0 Sharks leading the Kraken here on the goal by Macklin Celebrini. Inside the San Jose end, Liljegren looking for it, can't quite get it. Fed across the rink, a giveaway. Goodrow steals it. He moves it up the center ice area. He's down the left, he's across the line. Shoots one from long distance. Love save made by Decord, knocked it down, but that's a great job by Barkley Goodrow to kill some more time off that penalty.
1: Perfect positioning, shorthanded as usual.
0: And now back inside the strike zone come the Kraken for the final 14 seconds of their power play. It's off in the left wing corner. Orloff put a nice pass onto the stick of Cardwell, but Ethan Cardwell clears.
1: Yeah, perfect penalty kill work in the corner and then the outlet pass, and Cardwell supporting penalties over. Very well done by the Sharks.
0: And that is a confident defensive play by the Sharks' Dmitry Orloff. The penalty is over. Back behind the Sharks' net, Dickinson double team, but he swings the puck over to John Klingberg, and the veteran defenseman puts it up the boards, and it'll be cleared out by Will Smith. So now the rest of the line change can occur. Mukha Madulin out of the penalty box, makes his way back to the Sharks' bench. Play went off of somebody's body there. Celebrini's. Now here's Winterton shooting it, trying to get a deflection in front, but it was knocked wide of the goal by the two players in front of the net. Along the left right wing boards, Montour keeps in the Sharks' end. Klingberg lost it. Now Berkeley Catton twists and turns. The 19-year-old puts in the middle. Here comes a shot, and it's a save by Askarov off the stick of Ryan Lindgren.
1: Well, since the Celebrini goal, it has been mostly on the forecheck and the chances, the Seattle Kraken. Not by a large margin. I mean, when you look at shots on goal or scoring chances, it's pretty much, I would say, 4-2. But the Kraken have been bringing the pressure since they got scored on early by Backlund Celebrini. Sharks have to do a better job at exiting the zone and a better job of sustaining and getting the puck deep and getting some pressure going.
0: Faceoff coming up to the left side of Yaroslav Askarov. It'll be Eberle taking this faceoff against Ty Delandria. Delandria, the right-handed shooter, wins the draw pretty cleanly. And Mario Ferraro goes behind the net, angles it forward, and Cardwell poked it to center ice. He's going to try to reach it as it got deflected back, but Mario Ferraro is going to have to play it in his own zone. Ferraro being pursued by Tolvanen. He pokes it up the boards. Needs some help here, but Delandria can't quite get it as Eberle does a really good job to seal off the lane. Taking it back, though, Skinner puts to the middle of Ferraro. He's out to center, and Ferraro from the red line flips one in. The Sharks going to forecheck with Delandria and with Cardwell. Ferraro's on his way back to the bench, and the lines are changing from the D position. Fed all the way down the ice by Seattle. It's going to be icing against the Kraken. Reminder that San Jose Sharks hockey is on the air each and every game. We have all kinds of great activities on the Sharks Audio Network 24 hours a day. And the best place to find us is going to the Sharks Plus SAP Center app, opening up the app, and hit that live or listen button. No way that you can have an excuse for not listening to Sharks hockey. We're on all the apps, but the Sharks Plus SAP Center app is the best one. Off the draw. After the icing call, Eberle got to the red line and dumped it in. Mukha Madulin behind the goal line goes to Klingberg. He whips it rink-wide onto the stick of Gaudette. And Gaudette is pursued there by Alexiak, but he's able to backhand one in deep to the left-wing corner of the Kraken zone. Now Gaudette knocking one down. Being checked by Newman and by Wright. Fed it behind the goal line. There was Kurashev. He had Wenberg breaking in front. Couldn't get him the puck as it was blocked by a Kraken defender. On the near sideboards, Newman pushes it out. Got it to the middle of Wright. Being checked there by Gaudette. Nice effort by Gaudette. Now Kurashev comes up with it as he fed through the middle of the ice and found the puck on his stick. So he just drops it back to the defenses. The Sharks need a line change here with 8.5 remaining in this first period. And Macklin Celebrini's goal, the difference. The Sharks up 1-0. Dumped into the Kraken zone again. Here comes Seattle on the move. Montour jumping up to center ice. Tried to toe drag and split through the defense, and he gets taken down on the play. Nice little body check there by the Sharks as Montour did everything but finish the play off, and it got stopped in front, and we get a whistle. Break in the action. 8:25 to go. First period. This broadcast is coming to you from Seattle, Washington. The score, the Sharks 1 and the Kraken nothing on the San Jose Sharks Audio Network. 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All fans in attendance will receive a Sharks Military Appreciation flight tag. 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That'll be a good one. Panthers off to a somewhat slow start, but everybody in the Eastern Conference is above 500.
1: Yeah. The Western Conference is going to be muddled this entire season.
0: I think you're right.
1: Yeah.
0: Right now, we've got a face-off coming up deep in San Jose ice. 1-0 Sharks. The goal by Macklin Celebrini at 108. His eighth of the season, assisted by Tyler Toffoli. Off the draw. Scramble for the puck. Colin Graf banking it off the left wing boards. Got it out of the zone. Right now, it's Graf, Delandria, and Goodrow. Back on defense, it's Liljegren, along with Orlov, the latter of whom has had a very good start to this game. Fed off the boards now, not cleared out. Taken back, Cartier, checked by Graf, who gets back there. Graf waiting for some help in the corner to the left side of his goaltender. He's hanging on to it as he's checked by Cartier. Graf finally worked it free. Up, now it's poked away from Liljegren, but Barclay Goodrow, great job, gets it across the rink. And here comes Delandria to carry it up to the red line, shoot it all the way down. The Sharks will make the line change here. Sam Dickinson is on the ice. Banks it in deep. He was looking for Goodrow on that inboard carom. That's a good read by Montour, who blocked that, cleared it back out to center ice for Seattle. 1-0 Sharks. Now it's bounced in on goal. Stopped there by Ducord. He's got Celebrini on him, but it doesn't bother him. He likes to handle the puck, and he poked it off the left boards, and the Kraken move it out. Kako for Seattle. Feeds it on the right to Jaden Schwartz. He twists his way into the zone, stops, put it back off the skate of Larson. Now done the shot. It's batted off of the glove hand of Askarov. He couldn't hold on to it, but it was deflected wide on the rebound. Held in by Vince Dunn. Checked by Toffoli. Dunn trying to whirl his way around the Sharks veteran. And he does get it loose. Beniers, make that Jaden Schwartz, pardon me, sends behind the goal line. There's Chandler Stevenson with it. He beats near side. Done the shot wide of the net. Stevenson kept it in. Trying to center it. It is blocked. Angle play put behind the net to Kaapo Kakko. Kakko to Schwartz. Moves into the circle. Had Kakko in front of the net. But the pass hit a skate. And the Sharks really dodged the bullet there.
1: They have been, as I said, in their own zone a lot this period. They got the goal, which was a great start, but not the consistent play away from their net that you want.
0: And what you're not hoping to hear is that we hope that that Cardwell play in the right after the goal is not going to be a difference here, because that was a two-on-one break. Here, Joey Ducord making a glove save. I'm talking about that two-on-one break that was set up to Cardwell right in front from Dickinson, and it just missed.
1: Time will only tell, my friend. Time will only tell.
0: Well, we'll see what
1: the
0: happens.
1: Other aspect, too, Danny. The Sharks have 9 hits versus the Kraken with 3 hits. What does that tell you?
0: They don't have the puck.
1: Exactly.
0: That's the one thing you always have to make sure you pay attention to. Puck possession.
1: Yep.
0: The teams that don't hit, well, why is that? Because they have the puck
1: have
0: all the
1: puck.
0: The Great Red Wings used to always be last.
1: Yep. And right now the Sharks have a lot of hits. And that's the indicator, is that they're chasing the puck a lot.
0: Yeah, number 13 in the NHL. Off the faceoff. Ferraro the shot. That's a good block by Seattle. Glove down by Beniers. Spots a man breaking up on that point side. Has him. He's looking for the pass back. Alex Wenberg, what a great job. The back check. And that return feed for Beniers was knocked away by Wenberg's stick.
1: That was a troublesome rush and was very good by Alex.
0: Wenberg carries it up for the Sharks, up to the blue line, dumps in deep, lost control of the puck, and now it's taken back. Kraken move in. Beniers tried the shot, blocked. Taken back now by the Kraken. Tolvanen feeds near side, Mahura. Eberle's on the left point, gets the pass, stick handles, tries to shoot it. There's Wenberg again defensively to block that and knock it away. What's Mario Ferraro going to do with it? Well, he gets body checked by Tolvanen, but he lifts one down the ice. That will not be icing, so the Sharks will get a nice change with 5:20 left in this first period. It is a 1-0 Sharks lead. Shane Wright to center, losing on a combination check. Cardwell bumped right, and Celebrini scooted back and grabbed control of it. Now it's deep inside the Seattle zone, and Cardwell is in there energetically. Around the near boards, Orloff, good keeping, bounced it forward. That was close to a hand pass, but play continues. Now it's intercepted by Skinner. Skinner on the left side, swings it over to Celebrini, moves away from Lindgren. Centering feed! That's off the stick of Skinner, but he turns and pokes it back to a backskating Klingberg. Klingberg keeps it in, puts it up in the air, but unfortunately goes over everybody and winds up out of play.
1: Mason Marchman did a really good job on staying with Klingberg, getting his stick on that puck.
0: 4:46 to go in this first period. Our broadcast is coming to you from Seattle with the score. The Sharks 1, the Kraken nothing. This is the San Jose Sharks Audio Network. 4:46 to go in this first period. Macklin Celebrini's goal in the first minute and 8 seconds has given the San Jose Sharks the 1-0 lead. It was close to 2-0, but unfortunately for Ethan Cardwell, he just missed a tip. That was a nice setup by Sam Dickinson, who, by the way, is playing with a lot more confidence, isn't he?
1: Well, he should be, because he's played well. He has not looked out of place 1 second of any ice time. He has been a really nice fit. Plus, I think he trusts the guys he's playing with on the partnership. There's 7D, so he's got to play with some experienced veteran defensemen.
0: Off the faceoff now. Kraken in their own zone. Move it left to right. Moving up to the Sharks' blue line. Kako dumps it in. Chandler Stevenson tried to drop it. And there's Dickinson. Nice little defensive play. Took a page out of Orloff's playbook, but he threw it up the boards, and it was kept in and fired wide by Seattle. Now Dunn's shot blocked by Askarov. Rebound grabbed by Skinner. Headmans to Celebrini. He's down the left across the blue line. Looks for Skinner breaking in. Kako got a little piece of him, so he couldn't quite reach the puck. It winds up in the corner. Now it's Skinner working it free. Celebrini out there with Skinner and Cardwell at the moment, but they can't quite set it up in the slot and popped out to center ice. And Klingberg just dumps it in deep, and the Sharks will get a change.
1: Got a good look at the first period here, how the Kraken play defense in their own zone. They're very good. You want to talk about numbers on the puck? They do a very good job of it.
0: Adam Gaudette wins a battle behind the net, sends it back now to the point, gets a return feed, and shoots one with Wenberg in front, tipping it wide of the goal. Kurashev put it back to the point. Liljegren couldn't keep it in. Here's Winterton moving up ice with speed. Behind the defense, shoots one. That's a really nice stop down low by Askarov. Rebound near side. Sharks can't clear. Screenshot knocked down. They score. Well, Ryan Winterton gets his own rebound on that play as it bounced back to him, and a screen of chaos was set up in front of Askarov. And so all the right-handed shooting Winterton did was let the shot go, throw it toward the net, and something good will happen. And this game is tied 1-1.
1: Oh, Gaudette and Alex Wenberg got tangled up with each other right in front of Winterton. Nice save to start things off, but then the Sharks can't get the puck. A good forecheck by the Kraken. And yeah, it was Wenberg and Gaudette. They collide with each other, actually almost check each other because they block the original shot, but they can't come up with it. Winterton does, fires it home.
0: So Ryan Winterton of the Seattle Kraken gets credit for the goal. For him, that is goal number one on the season. And this game is tied at one. Back inside the neutral zone. San Jose's got it. And Delandria will shoot one in. Now it's Delandria, Goodrow, and Graff out there. Kraken can't quite clear it. Good keep in by Mario Ferraro, turning away from a check. Now Graff on the right wing side grinds it out. Fell down behind the goal line. Unfortunately, Goodrow couldn't handle the puck. He got handcuffed a little bit, but Ferraro keeps it in again. Good job. Taken back by the Seattle Kraken. Oleksiak, the big 6'7 behemoth, able to push it out to center. And Seattle shoots one into San Jose territory with 2:35 to go in this first period. Shots are 10-4 in favor of Seattle, but it is a 1-1 tie here at Climate Pledge. Now moving through the neutral zone. Picked back up by the Sharks. Vuka Madulin's got it. Banked it forward. Here's Celebrini down the left wing side across the blue line. Couldn't get control of it, but Smith does. He put the pass to Toffoli, and he shoots right on net. That was a big save by Decord. Celebrini was right there, and Decord, very quick reaction, got the rebound.
1: I do like the thought of putting the puck on the net right away. Good job by Will Smith to get the puck to Tyler Toffoli. And, boy, Macklin Celebrini was really close to scooping that puck just before Joey Decord grabbed it with his glove. They got to get more of that, damn. They need more time and puck possession in the offensive zone.
0: Right now, Celebrini out there with Toffoli and Smith on defense. Orloff and Klingberg. Off the faceoff, Celebrini lost it to Chandler Stephenson. How about Macklin giving Stephenson a little bit of a shot right after the faceoff loss? Cleared all the way down by Seattle. No icing, so Askarov played it. Klingberg feeds it off the stick of Toffoli. Could be a chance. Wide open in front. What a spectacular save by goaltender Askarov on the man in front, Ty Cartier. Cartier keeps it in, tries to backhand it forward. That was just a broken play in which Cartier was wide open in front.
1: Macklin made a poor decision with the puck, and that's what caused the play to go right back at Askarov.
0: Will Smith whips it to the right wing, and the Sharks break out. Tyler Toffoli, who has an assist tonight, able to gun one into the offensive zone. It comes around the near boards with a minute 25 to go in this first period. Sharks have it. Here's Skinner throwing it up the right side. Wenberg across the line, holds it, feeds it over to the near side. They score! Ethan Cardwell has two career goals, and they're both against the Seattle Kraken. What a great play! Cardwell makes it 2-1 Sharks with a minute 18 to go in the first.
1: Alex Wenberg is something. I'm telling you, Alex Wenberg, he'll make anybody look good. Good play out of the zone on the blue line, first of all, to get things going the other direction. But on the play, Alex Wenberg with the stop-up, he drives in with speed as the play is a transition play, drives in with speed and then puts the brakes on, and everybody slides by. And that opens up the passing lane. A really nice timing by Ethan Carwell. But what a beautiful play, first of all, defensively at the blue line, then Alex to finish it off with that beautiful pass.
0: Okay, so at 16:30 of this period, Ryan Winterton's first from Lindgren and Wright made it 1-1. But now at 18:42, Ethan Cardwell's first of the year comes from Wenberg and Skinner. And we are 2-1 San Jose leading up to the final minute and 5 seconds of this first period. I'm sure Ethan Cardwell had a little extra energy in that fist pump we saw when he scored the goal because of the lost opportunity he had earlier.
1: Yeah, I almost had it earlier right after Macklin scored, but right there, that was a beautiful play. And it all sets up from your defense standing up at the blue line, causing the turnover, and then getting going the other way. That's the key for the Sharks' defense, setting up your offense.
0: Couple of number 10s in the faceoff circle, Delandria against Beniers. Interesting to note Ryan Warsawski's comments about Beniers, about how much he respects him as a two-way player. Off the draw, Beniers wins it. Shot wide by Dunn. Minute remaining in the period. This is no time to lose focus. You're up 2-1. You're in the final minute of the first period. What's Dickinson going to do with it? Gets it over to Wenberg. He chips it off the boards. Little fight for it there. Wenberg reaching in, trying to gain control of it. Nobody really controlling it as the clock continues to tick with 40 seconds left in this first period. Captain Jordan Eberle in there for the Kraken. They finally get it out after a big scrum there along the boards.
1: Ty Zalandria, Alex Wenberg, and Sam Dickinson doing the work.
0: Jason and Sam not related,
1: by the way. No, not related at all.
0: Just have the same last name. Down to about 18 seconds left in the first period. A little race for it back inside the Kraken territory, but Dunn angles it off his own end board around to the far side of the ice. Montour sends it out to center. Good up. And here come the Kraken on the move to the Sharks' line. Beniers near boards, throws it back. Montour the drive, deflected wide and past the net by goaltender Askarov, and that's it for the period. Good end of the period. Askarov with a couple of really big stops, by the way. Most especially on Ty Cartier's golden chance in front.
1: Yeah, I think what we saw the game for Askarov earlier last week, it kind of signaled the coming out party where he's starting to feel more confident in his game and really doing an outstanding job of making the big stop when he needs to. Sometimes, as we talked about, Dan, it's when you make them, not how many you make.
0: Shots on goal, 11-6 in favor of Seattle at the end of one, but goals by Celebrini, his eighth, by Cartwell, his first, give the Sharks a 2-1 lead. We'll be right back with our first intermission guest next on the San Jose Sharks Audio Network. Welcome back to Seattle. It's a 2-1 Sharks lead at the end of one. Let's go right to the Sharks dressing room where Macklin Celebrini is waiting to have a chat with Drew.
1: Macklin, first off, great goal. How much does the relationship with you and Tyler and Will off the ice affect your on-ice chemistry?
3: I think, whenever you get close with guys, it's easier to kind of play off them, have good chemistry, and I think that's what our line has.
1: You do a great job of breaking down the game. I know you're a student of the game, so break me down that first period. You guys score the first goal, and then after that, it's tough keeping the puck in the offensive zone. What is it, the numbers that they play with Seattle, or a different type of pressure you're dealing with?
3: Yeah, the puck's bouncing a little bit. It's tough to kind of get possession of it, and obviously their goalie's pretty good at playing the puck, so I think we just got to kind of stay on it, and we'll get more chance.
1: So what is the challenge so far that you've seen after the first period with them, besides that they get on and that puck bounces to come through in the second and third?
3: Yeah, they play with speed.
1: Right.
3: They have good defensemen. They make good plays. They're good at breaking out the puck. So I think the more pressure we can put on them, the more pucks we can turn over.
1: Thank you, young man. Appreciate it.
3: Thanks a lot.
1: Macklin Celebrini with the first goal of the game. And what is that now, Danny? His 18th point, 19th point, I do believe. And we're just, 13 games into the
0: 14
1: season?
0: 14 games in.
1: 14 games in. This is 14 games
0: 19
1: in.
0: Points.
1: 19 points. He has been the guy who's been the offensive driver. And a lot of talk for Macklin Celebrini right now when you're hearing all over the place in the NHL talk, sports shows, etc., is Macklin Celebrini. Will he be an Olympian? What I love about Macklin, he doesn't want to hear that talk. He just wants to go out and play and help the Sharks win. So far, it is 2-1. Ethan Cartwell's got a goal, as does Macklin Celebrini. And we are in Seattle at Climate Pledge Arena on the San Jose Sharks Audio Network.
2: 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We're connecting you to more than 30 years of Sharks hockey. Let's go beyond the numbers.
0: We go beyond the numbers here in Seattle, where we have a nice raucous crowd on hand. The Sharks lead the Kraken by the score of 2-1. And, this hockey world is so small. Everybody knows everybody else, it seems, because they grew up together, either playing with each other or against each other. And I'm always fascinated to find out exactly what the connections are. For instance, this past summer, Matty Beniers of the Seattle Kraken and Will Smith of the San Jose Sharks not only spent a lot of time working out together in Boston, but they actually lived together in an apartment in South Boston so they could be near where they worked out and so they could train together and get prepared for the season together. Smith talked about the long relationship that he has.
3: Yeah, it's gone back a few years now, and the summer we lived together and had a blast. We work out, skate together too, so it's a great summer, and it's a lot of fun to be around.
0: Beniers has a lot of strengths as a hockey player, and Will Smith gave us a couple of ideas of what he thinks some of them are.
3: I think he's just a super smart player. He's reliable, but also has that kind of offensive ability to, kind of break out and make some crazy plays.
0: The other person who has a contact with Matty Beniers, of course, is the head coach of the San Jose Sharks, Ryan Warsawski, because he had him on the World Championship Tournament team, and that's where they won a gold medal together. So obviously there are some good memories as far as Warsawski is concerned with Matty Beniers.
4: Great person, great kid, obviously a Boston guy, so we know the character that comes with that. But no, really good 200-foot center. He's probably the one guy that surprised me the most on that team, as far as when you get your hands on him and you coach him and you watch him on your side of it, you see the details he plays with. I think he's one of the most underrated centers in this game. The way he can check, the way he can, affect the power play, the penalty kill, he's smart. his engine and his motor, it goes up there with the best in the National Hockey League, in my opinion. So he was great for us. He's a great kid. Obviously, a lot of memories this past spring, but tonight we want to make him feel it a little bit.
0: Berkeley Catton may be in his first National Hockey League season after getting drafted eighth overall by the Kraken in 2024. But he's got a long history since he is from Saskatoon, Saskatchewan, not only with his teammate Chandler Stephenson, but also with a man who plays for the San Jose Sharks and Macklin Celebrini. He talked about it.
3: In U18s, I played with Mac growing up. I remember we were on the same Western Canada team when we were like 9 years old. I've known Mac forever. So, pretty awesome to see what he's been doing. He's an awesome dude, and, it'll be fun to play against him up here tonight.
0: One thing that Berkeley Catton says is that Macklin Celebrini is competitive at absolutely everything. He said there are lots of examples of it.
3: Yeah, I could think of lots of times away from the rink that there was almost scraps with just how competitive, not Macklin obviously, but all of us were. He's ultra competitive, and, that's allowed him to get to this stage.
0: What are some of the non-hockey examples that Berkeley Catton can give about Macklin Celebrini's competitiveness?
3: I can think of, like we'd play in between games, we'd play like soccer and stuff, and obviously Macklin's dad had a background in soccer, so he was really good. And then like ping pong, there would be I could think of so many things, just little games like that we would it was so ultra competitive all the time.
0: Well, that's certainly the connection in the game of hockey that seems to always reawaken whenever teams play each other in the NHL. Experience the game like never before with insights and stats calculated by SAP. We connect you to 30 years of Sharks hockey as we go beyond the numbers. The Sharks have a 2-1 first intermission lead over the Seattle Kraken. We'll continue in a moment on the San Jose Sharks Audio Network. Macklin Celebrini and Ethan Cardwell are the goal scorers for the Sharks. Ryan Winterton has one for Seattle, and it's a 2-1 Sharks lead at the end of the first period here at Climate Pledge Arena. Drew, a couple of interesting notes. Macklin Celebrini now has 6 goals and 6 assists on the road in only 5 road games. Normally, we look at road games for young players and we say, okay, if he's getting a lot of points, they're probably mostly at home when your team has the last change and when you're in a familiar atmosphere. But Macklin Celebrini is one of only 2 players in the NHL that has 12 points on the road this year. The other one is Cale Makar of the Colorado Avalanche. So he is in, once again, rarefied air, especially when you consider the fact that he is a teenager. 13 points in the team's first 6 road games are the second most in NHL history by a teenager.
1: Well, Macklin Celebrini has served notice to everybody in the National Hockey League, and that he is a budding superstar. I don't throw that term around lightly.
0: Hey, Todd McClellan used the word.
1: Yeah, Todd McClellan used the word.
0: He does not use that word.
1: No, he does not throw around compliments with generosity. It is remarkable to see him each and every day on the ice, either a game or practice, just continue to push and push and push. And when you watch Macklin Celebrini, you're forgetful that he is only 19 years old.
0: It's incredible.
1: It is absolutely incredible. With all due respect to the wonderful players you and I have been fortunate enough to cover, call on games, become friends with, and have a front row seat at the great games they played for the San Jose Sharks, Danny, I can't think of anybody who has made this much of an impact this early with the Sharks and with a ceiling that is right now immeasurable.
0: Do you know why you can't think of one? Because there isn't one.
1: Because I'm old?
0: No.
1: Because
0: there isn't one.
1: No, you're right. There isn't one. I don't think, because we watch these guys every day and we've gone through it before, you get a bit of homerism in you. We try to be as fair as possible. And you can't help it, but you have some favoritism there. But when you watch NHL TV, you watch and listen to NHL radio, you watch and listen to everybody else around the league. When they talk about the San Jose Sharks, they talk about Macklin Celebrini, and when they talk about Macklin Celebrini, they're saying the same things that we are.
0: You know what else? I notice everybody's staying up later in the East Coast.
1: Yeah.
0: They're staying up to pay attention to what the Sharks are doing.
1: Right. And there's, you know, so, and we talk about Macklin so much, and with rightfully so, but there's another guy that he plays with that we're also, you and I are huge fans of, is Will Smith.
0: Absolutely.
1: And I don't think that Macklin is as good as Macklin is without Will.
0: I think you're right.
1: I think he and Will do a great job of balancing each other out. Will loosens Macklin up, and Macklin is able to kind of put a little bit more seriousness in Will's game on the ice. Off the ice, they're kids. You know, we've seen it right outside our office door, knuckleheads. And it's so much fun that they're together, and so much fun that they have. That's why I asked them that first question. The relationship off the ice with Tyler and Will, how does that transfer to on the ice? And Macklin said, well, when you're with somebody and you care for somebody and you're there, you know, every day, and you have that relationship, it's definitely going to transfer. Ryan Reeves, when we were in Minnesota, it was Minnesota. I asked him about the culture and why it's important. And he said, you can't win with people that you don't believe in and you don't love. And yeah, he used the L word, and you see that with Macklin and Will and Tyler, and you see that with this team, the more and more that we're around them this year. I'm so impressed with the culture that is being created.
0: We're between periods one and two. It is a 2-1 Sharks lead over Seattle. Back in a moment on the San Jose Sharks Audio Network. Face off at center ice, and we're underway in the second period as goaltender Yaroslav Askarov tends the net to our left. Sharks are up 2-1. The go-ahead goal by Ethan Cardwell coming at 18:42 of the first. His first of the year and his second career goal, both against the Kraken, I might add. Wenberg and Skinner assisted on that play. Seattle has a goal from Ryan Winterton. Seattle on the ice now dumps one into the Sharks zone. And a bouncing play on the left wing side. Grabbed by Matty Beniers, and he backskates almost out of the zone at the last second. He tosses one into the left corner. Everly banked it off the end boards to Tolvanen. Back to the point. Montour the drive. And that is glove. Nice stop by Askarov. This, you know, Montour's got a heck of a shot. And that was a big, big, big reaction.
1: A couple things that you notice from the Seattle Kraken, and this has been almost since the get-go of this birth of this team, is that their D get up on the play. But nobody does it more than Montour. Montour gets up the blue line and loves to shoot it. And he's got a rocket and a good save by Askarov.
0: His D partner has been Ryan Lindgren this year, and Lindgren coming to the team noting how easy it is to play with him because of the way he reacts on the ice. Off the faceoff, Mario Ferraro has for San Jose. Sharks got the draw back from Celebrini. San Jose only won 40% of the draws in the first period. Let's see what Celebrini can do. Dances across the line, made a little extra move, and Kaapo Kakko, back-checking, reached out with his stick and poked it all the way from just inside the blue line all the way to his own goaltender. And DeCord stopped it.
1: Well, we were talking to Lane Lambert today, head coach, the new head coach of the Seattle Kraken. He's the guy who preaches defense first. And you think about the guy he worked for many, many years, Barry Trotz. And they won a cup together in Washington. And he knows that defense is the first thing you've got to make sure you've got in your game. So it's five guys back, and you have to be aware of that.
0: Back inside the Sharks zone very quickly. Kraken throwing it around. Dunn, left wing board, sends it back to the point. Stevenson, the one-timer, and there's Askarov again to make the stop. Pretty good job there by Ferraro against Kakko, who was looking for a rebound chance.
1: Yeah, I like the way that the Kraken play. I think they do a very good job of getting up on the play. They got numbers around the puck both offensively and defensively. The Sharks will have to counter that, and that's why we had pace off the puck is one of our keys to the game. I think they need to get on their toes a little bit more, Dan.
0: They need numbers on the puck, too. Yeah. That was your other key.
1: Yeah.
0: And I think that's a critical factor here. Off the faceoff, Mahura cross ice. The shot up high, taken there by Oleksiak, but it's wide of the net. Obviously, the Kraken have done a little research on Askarov. They want to go up high on that stick side if they can. And, of course, that's what Yaroslav's been working on a lot in practice with Thomas Spear.
1: It certainly has.
0: Sharks move in. They're up 2-1. Kept in there on the left point by Dickinson. He's going to get a pass back there from Skinner, and he sends it toward the net that's deflected into the corner. Off into the left corner. Work free by Cardwell. Cardwell turned to his forehand, lost it on a stick check, and the Kraken able to break out. And the Seattle team going for the puck. Dickinson skating back to make it a contest. It was Winterton who's got the goal. Dickinson knocked him off the play. Cardwell, good puck protection there on the right side. Got it away from Catton. But Catton's going to get it back as a dump-in attempt by DeLandry. It was blocked. Again, Cartier had a good chance. He can fire the puck high and wide. Cartier had that great chance in the first period that Askarov stopped. Cardwell, good defensive play on him. Kept the centering pass from going out to a teammate. But Lindgren keeps him to the point, and he will twist and turn down the right boards before sending back to Montour for a shot. Hit a skate. Poked at by Cartier to an open spot in the corner. Penalty coming up. It's going to be against the Sharks. Right now, play in front of the San Jose net. That's where the penalty came from. Extra skater coming on here for Seattle as Montour sends it over far side. Catton tries to center it, but it's touched by defenseman Dmitry Orlov. And we get the whistle. And now it's 2:45, the time of the penalty. Ethan Cardwell is going to take the hooking penalty against the Kraken.
1: Now the Kraken are buzzing around. And you get your stick up off the ice and get it on the opponent, you're going to get that call. And it was right in front of the net. Ethan just was defending and just got his stick in the wrong spot.
0: Only two penalties have been called by the officials, Cody Beach and Chris Lee. Both to the Sharks. Mukhamadulin got one for tripping in the first period. Now Cardwell goes in for hooking at 2:45 of the second. Once again, the Kraken power play steps onto the ice again. Off the faceoff, they win the draw, throw it around. Eberle, left wing half boards, moves away from Wenberg, stops in the corner, tosses back to Chandler Stevenson, gets a return feed behind the net. Back to Stevenson on the left boards, walks into the circle, throws it rink wide. A little bit too much steam on that pass, and it ricocheted off Tolvin and all the way back out.
1: Had some heat behind that one.
0: Sure was. Now we're down to about a minute 30 remaining on the power play for the Kraken. Here comes Seattle, moving right to left in the second. Eberle and Beniers exchanging passes. Beniers did a good job to poke it in traffic behind the net. Stevenson to the right circle. Tolvanen exchanging passes. Ilya Tolvanen trying the shot. Good job by Kraft to step in front of that and block that attempt. Kept in, though. Dunn getting it from Tolvanen. Moving down low to Eberle. Now it's taken back by Vince Dunn. He backskates up to the point, moves away from Wenberg, tosses to the right circle. There's Tolvanen. He's got Beniers in the bump position, but he goes back to the point men. Now it's Stevenson with it, shooting it up high again, wide off the glass and out of the zone. That's as good as a Sharks clear.
1: Chandler looking for the over-the-blocker like you talked about, Danny, the over-the-glove.
0: Right now, back inside the Seattle zone. 40 seconds to go, approximately, left in the Cardwell penalty. Here comes the rush on the second unit. Schwartz throws it toward the front of the net. That was a good scoring chance for Shane Wright, but he just couldn't bang it in. It ends up in the right wing corner. Work free. Now it's taken back by Seattle. They toss to the point. Montour exchanging passes with Mason Marchment. Marchment angles one to the left corner. Taking it back, Kaapo Kakko. Work free by Schwartz. Shane Wright spinning. Loses on the check to Vinny Desharnais, one of seven defensemen the Sharks have dressed. Kakko throwing it around. 10 seconds on the power play. Kaapo Kakko knocked off the puck there by Goodrow. But then Mukhamadulin couldn't make the play. It was batted down. Penalty almost over. One more chance on the power play. Mukhamadulin, nice block on a centering pass. Penalty is over. Here's Montour shooting it high and wide.
1: I think he tried to do that high and wide and get that bounce you talked about earlier, Danny, but he just came off the boards dead.
0: And so the Kraken take it back. Sharks are even strength, but here comes Seattle moving in. Cartier rips the shot wide of a net. Rebound to the left wing corner of the Sharks zone. Mukhamadulin sends it up the boards. Cardwell couldn't control it. Angled into the zone there. And it'll be Winterton working it free. Wow, what a play by Macklin Celebrini. Now he gets tripped up. Celebrini makes a great defensive play. And it looks like he just drew a penalty on Seattle. And the Sharks will have a power play. Macklin turned as if to say, is that penalty against me?
1: He did think for a second, didn't he?
0: And it's not. It's going to go against the Seattle Kraken. The time of this penalty, 5 minutes and 18 seconds. Ty Cartier is stepping in. This will be the first Seattle penalty.
1: Yeah, and again, it's another example of why Macklin is so appreciated throughout the National Hockey League is that he checks, too. He's not just a one-dimensional offensive player. Comes down, plays his man, good on the stick, and then as he puts his man into the boards, he gets tripped. And now the Sharks are on their first power play of the evening.
0: Alex Wenberg steps onto the ice for the San Jose Sharks. 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Wenberg is taking the draw. Toffoli feeds it back to Will Smith. Now he leaves it for point man Klingberg, who shoots. That's blocked. Smith guns it around. Macklin Celebrini is at the near side. He stops it on the half boards, moves in, throws to the middle, tip back by Toffoli. Klingberg's got it. Feeds a nice pass to Will Smith in the left circle. Back for Klingberg on the point. Fakes, goes to Celebrini for a drive, and a pad save made by Decord, but the Kraken clear.
1: Nice play all around. Nice save as well.
0: Klingberg back at it. Sharks on the man advantage. Klingberg moving it up almost to the blue line. Nowhere to go, so he dropped it back to Celebrini, and the Sharks go for the attack. What a play by Celebrini in the zone entry. Got it back to Klingberg. Now Toffoli the drive. Celebrini's right there, but Decord gave up no rebound. Just little subtle things that Celebrini's doing on that play are amazing.
1: But also, John Klingberg reading that play very well. He gets up quick, and then as it gets over to Toffoli, Celebrini, after he makes the play on the entry into the zone, he just takes his little bit of extra time because he knows the play's got to get to the net, and then he wants to try to have the flash screen or maybe there for the rebound. So really heads-up play by everybody on that.
0: Wenberg, Celebrini, Toffoli, Klingberg, and Smith, the five guys out for the power play. Notice that all five are forwards, except, well, Klingberg's a defenseman, but he's an offensive defenseman. Four forwards and one offensive defenseman. Off the draw, fed all the way down the ice. And we've got minute 10 left on the penalty to Cartier. Went off for tripping at 5:18. Klingberg, stick handles up to the red line, drops it back to Celebrini. Here come the Sharks. Celebrini to Smith, whips it across the blue line. There's Wenberg. He's got Celebrini in the left corner. Grabs the puck. Centering attempt. Toffoli was nearby. It was blocked. But Celebrini goes back to Smith. Now over to the far side of the ice. Klingberg goes in deep. Left wing corner. Feeds back to Smith. Almost lost it. Got it back to Klingberg. Klingberg circles in the left circle. Now he crisscrosses with Smith and gives Will the puck. Will Smith tried to dish it across to Macklin Celebrini. It's partially blocked. Celebrini recovers it now. 30 seconds to go in the power plays. He goes over to Will Smith. He tried to tip it in front there for Wenberg, but it was intercepted and cleared by Seattle.
1: Will has got to be more aggressive on putting the puck on the net. He's got a heck of a shot. I thought last game he passed up too many opportunities to shoot. They're trying to get too cute. Put that puck on the net. With that shot, he should be shooting all the time.
0: 10 seconds to go on the power play. One more chance. Liljegren on the ice. He's in the corner in front. Gaudette, the shot. Save. Rebound. Bouncer toward the goal line. Saved away by the defenseman.
1: Wow, I don't know how close that is. We're going to have to get a look at that on the overhead. Wow, that was, I thought for sure that it was going to be bounced in.
0: That was Joshua Mahura right in front of his own goal. Former Ducks defenseman getting a piece of it. The question is, did it cross the goal line? They'll probably take a look at it, but it looks like it was a great defensive play.
1: They'll be looking right now at the in the NHL situation room. We don't hear a horn. That means it didn't cross the goal line.
0: Here's Liljegren moving at center ice, dumps into the Seattle zone. 12:15 to go, second period. Shots are 12-10 in favor of Seattle, but the Sharks lead 2-1. San Jose 0-1 on the man advantage, and Seattle 0-2. Set toward the net, knocked down in front. Nice job by Mukko Madunen to keep it away from the forecheck of Marchment. And he swings a pass up the right boards and got it out of the zone. But Seattle's Adam Larson, oh so steady, shoots one into the Sharks' end. Sharks back to get it. Delandria moves to the middle. Here's Dickinson on the attack. Feeds it in the direction of Delandria, but it hit a skate. And so Dickinson's caught up ice. Delandria is getting back. Good job there by the Sharks. Mukko Madunen to step in front of a pass that could have resulted in a shot toward the goal.
1: Sam Dickinson, poor pass at the offensive blue line, feeds the transition game, but fortunately it was defended well. You can't make those plays in front of the D at the offensive blue line. Got to put him behind, and he knows better. He's a defenseman.
0: Doug Hood is probably saying something to him about it on the bench
1: exactly
0: right now.
1: That's exactly what he's doing. That's exactly what he's doing.
0: Right now dumped in by the Sharks. Offensive zone. San Jose up 2-1. Vinny Deharnay out there with Ferraro. And Cardwell checking it, but fed back the other way. Berkeley Catton, who's been noticeable today, able to dump it into the Sharks' end.
1: One of the few hockey players from Saskatoon I don't know.
0: Yeah. You don't know him? I'm shocked. I figured you know his whole family history. Nice little check by Wenberg, knocking down Catton. Welcome to the NHL, kid. The 19-year-old working it around the boards, though. Now Wenberg gets to Deharnay. And Vinny Deharnay does get out very well. Carries to the red line, shoots one in. And now it's Celebrini on the ice, stick handling, but losing on the check to Catton. Those are two kids that played together and against each other all through their youth.
1: That was an interesting conversation you had with him talking about Macklin.
0: Yeah, it was kind of fascinating to see what they competed against each other at.
1: And then together
0: everything.
1: As well.
0: Yes. Kraken now moving it out of the zone. Sharks 2, Kraken 1. They dump into the San Jose zone. Tolvanen went for the big hit on Liljegren, but Timothy Liljegren slipped through that. Yet the puck deflected back to the right corner, and Tolvanen moves it back. Shot attempt there, blocked partially by Orlov. Orlov gets the headman from Celebrini, got to the blue line, feeds it across the ice, and Will Smith will rifle it around the board. Celebrini protecting the puck, chipping it in the direction of Toffoli, who's walking back toward the bench, actually, at the end of his shift. Fed back to center ice. Oh, what a play by Smith. Up ice for Dickinson. Two on one moving in. He stick handles. He shoots. The save. Walking back toward the bench, actually, at the end of his shift. Fed back to center ice. Oh, what a play by Smith. Up ice for Dickinson. Two on one moving in. He stick.

0: There's a fan pass. Now it's Stevenson back to the point man, and here's a shot by Larson. And the save made. Got a penalty coming up here.
1: I think it's going to be on Seattle. Interference in front of the net.
0: Yep, looks like it is. As we have a break in the action. 8:57 to go in the second. 2-1 Sharks. 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
0: I'm Dan Rusinowski along with Drew Remenda here at Climate Pledge Arena in Seattle. So far, so good for Sharks hockey. They're up by the score of 2-1, but Seattle isn't going anywhere. They continue to work hard and play a structured brand of hockey that the Sharks have come to expect. A lot of chatter on the Sharks bench right now about the upcoming faceoff. Meanwhile, Alex Wenberg having a word is we have a penalty called here against Yanni Newman for interference at 11:03. That was right in front of the Sharks net. And so San Jose goes back on the Power Business Technology power play. And they win the draw. Oh, Klingberg couldn't keep it in.
1: All yes. Time, Danny. We just got a note from Darren Stevens, the great stats guru. The Sharks are 11%, 3-35 all time versus the Kraken on the power play.
0: Right now, it's back to the point. Klingberg shoots and he scores! Klingberg gets the pass from Will Smith, and he let that baby rip from 62 feet out. That gets by the goaltender Decord, and the Sharks lead 3-1, and that is a big power play goal.
1: Make that 4-36.
0: Yes.
1: See, that was a broadcaster curse that worked in the opposite direction. That was a broadcaster blessing right there. What a shot. Oh, my goodness me. This is a rocket.
0: You know what? Head coach Ryan Warsawski was talking about it before. He said, we signed John Klingberg because we wanted him to run our first power play unit, and so he's going to do it.
1: And I love the fact it was our first thing, shoot the puck. It was our first key to the game, shoot the puck, and Klingberg shot the puck. Last power play, they were trying to pass the puck into the net. That one was just a rocket. Great shot by John.
0: Klingberg's second goal of the season. Will Smith will get the primary assist on that one. Off the face-off, we are back to action. And the Kraken send it up the left side. Rink-wide toss now. Macklin Celebrini, by the way, getting the second assist. He's the one who fed the puck over to Will Smith. So Macklin's got one goal and one assist tonight. So his road mastery continues in the National Hockey League. He's right at the top of the league in scoring in road play.
1: That says something.
0: He's only 19.
1: He's only 19. That says so much because the road is always the harder place to play.
0: Without question.
1: You don't get the matchups you want. You don't probably, you're getting the other team's top checker, especially like a player like Macklin Celebrini. And it doesn't bother him.
0: No, nothing phases him. And I think it was pretty cool to see last game as one of the wild things about that game. Against the Red Wings was the battle between Celebrini and Mo Sider. So now we get a penalty coming up on the Sharks as Cardwell takes it across the blue line. What's going on in the corner over there?
1: The stick was caught. There's a stick caught in the door jam where, you know, where this...
0: Is this a Slava Butsayev moment?
1: Yes, except his Slava didn't... Nobody took it in the neck on that one.
0: Yeah, that was years ago, folks, for those of you who don't remember.
1: St. Louis, Missouri in the old building. We thought Slava was in dire straits after that one.
0: We've got a break in the action. Power play hockey coming up here in just a second as Jeff Skinner is going to take the penalty for the San Jose Sharks. A two-minute hooking call at 12:30. Sharks lead 3-1. Back after this on the Sharks Audio Network. Jeff Skinner takes a two-minute penalty for hooking at 12:30 of the second period. Sharks lead 3-1, and now the Kraken power play steps out. Seattle wins the draw, or hold on, just a second, they're going to redo it, a false start.
1: Yep.
0: Maybe a warning, I don't know, I was wondering about a face-off violation there.
1: I thought maybe Stevenson was getting called for a face-off violation, but no, doesn't look like it.
0: Looks like it's just a stern warning from Travis Gorlitz, the linesman. He's going to get thrown out.
1: Yep.
0: So Matty Beniers will step in. Sharks 0-13 streak on the power play came to an end with John Klingberg's second goal of the season from Smith and Celebrini at 11:21. That's why the score is 3-1. Sharks. And now it's a power play for Seattle. Stevenson, one of the many players from Saskatoon that Drew Remenda does know.
1: I've known Chandler since he was 13 years old, maybe even younger.
0: He sends one toward the net, tip wide by Eberle. Vince Dunn, right point, keeps it in. Stick handles, throws it off to the near circle. There's Chandler Stevenson.

0: Behind the back pass, got it back to the point. Dunn to the right, quick shot. That's deflected. That's a broken stick for Ferraro that knocked that puck wide. Ferraro is stickless inside his own zone.
1: Don't like that.
0: Everybody else is a right-handed shot, so that doesn't help. Right now on the right wing side, it's taken by Dunn. Now he throws to the right. Tolman in the drive, wide, and it's all the way out of the zone, and the Sharks can change.
1: DeCourt wants to play it up, but a really good job by Colin Graf to take away that passing option from Joey DeCourt. Really smart by 51 for the Sharks.
0: That's just a knowledge of what the goaltender does for the other team. That means he's been well prepared, too.
1: Yes, sir. Very good call, Danny.
0: As right now in the neutral zone, the power play for Seattle picks up. Beniers sends to the middle. Here's Eberle. He's been really noticeable today.
1: He's such a good hockey player. Over 1,000 games now. He's all grown up, that kid.
0: I remember when he was a rookie, too.
1: Yeah.
0: His pass was knocked away. Sharks able to clear. 37 seconds left in the Jeff Skinner penalty. And let's see what the Kraken can do here with Kaapo Kakko moving in the attack right to left. Tried the shot. Is that another broken stick?
1: And I think that's the same one.
0: Okay, that's just a piece of the same one from Ferraro.
1: Yeah.
0: Sharks have Wennberg, Mukka Madulin, Goodrow, and Liljegren out there right now. Marchment exchanges passes. Mason Marchment. You remember him when? Thrown in deep now. Kakko. Stick handling, throwing it back to the point. 8 seconds left on the power play. It's all on the perimeter. Good job here by Wennberg and Mukka Madulin. Maybe one chance here for Mason Marchment, side of the net. Liljegren went down. He's trying to make a pass across the rink. He does. Penalty is over. Kakko the shot. Save made. Askarov. Rebound. Fired wide by Montour. And it's Barkley Goodrow racing for the puck, but way out of his net there inside the Seattle zone. It's DeCord keeping it away from the Sharks. So San Jose has successfully killed off the penalty. Seattle is 0-3 in the power play, and the Sharks are 1-2.
1: I love the fact that Mason wears number 27. Mason Marchment wears number 27. His late great dad wore it. And continuing the circle, so to speak.
0: Dump down the ice. Looks like it's icing against the Sharks here.
1: Yeah. We talked to him today. It was great to see him. I remember when he was, how old was he?
0: 10 years old, maybe.
1: Maybe. Running around the dressing room all the time, running around SAP Center at San Jose. And they just had a baby. He and his wife just had a baby. And it's great. Named him after his dad. It's such
0: Did he name him Brian?
1: Yeah.
0: That's wonderful.
1: Yeah. His middle name is Brian, yeah. So
0: we still miss Brian Marchment quite a bit.
1: Certainly do. He's a big part of the San Jose Sharks as a player and, of course, as a scout member of the hockey ops.
0: Off the faceoff, Sharks sweep one out. Will Smith, smart play. Chase for it. Larson against Smith down the right side. Larson's going to get back inside the Kraken zone. He cut behind his own net, banked it forward, but there's Klingberg to stop it. He turns away from the forecheck there of the Seattle player Beniers.
1: Good pursuit by Matty Beniers, but as usual, Alex does not panic when he has that puck on his hand. I'm sorry, Celebrini doesn't panic when he's got that puck on his stick.
0: Pushed forward now, down the ice. Pretty good play by Klingberg to get it around, too.
1: Yep. He's having a nice game, John.
0: Yes, he is. Kurashev has. Swings to the slot. And Gaudette has a chance, but it gets blocked on a one-time attack.
1: Adam Larson, very good at blocking shots. He got in that shooting lane. That was a very close opportunity.
0: And kudos to Adam Gaudette for not even thinking about passing that puck. All he wanted to do was drive it toward the goal. In front of the net, Kurashev shoots. That is blocked by DeCord. Gaudette was there, but he couldn't reach the rebound.
1: DeCord does a nice job kicking the rebound past him. But good pressure by the Sharks. A couple of opportunities.
0: Let's see what the Sharks can do here. Moving in with a 3-1 lead. It's Wennberg cruising behind the net. Walking to the corner, feeding it back. Orloff the drive. That is a blocker board stop down low by DeCord. And the rebound gathered there by Jaden Schwartz. Schwartz to center ice. Shoots one in. Trying to get something generated here. But Orloff is back to flip it out. And there's Adam Gaudette reaching for it on the right side. Going up against Mahura one-on-one. Mahura takes down Gaudette. Puck in the corner boards, and it's worked loose by the Kraken. As Gaudette was just trying to delay and wait for some help there, and he got some, but that's pretty good play by Seattle to get it away.
1: Good step up there by Vinny Desharnais in the neutral zone. Sharks are starting to go now.
0: Now it's taken away by Delandria. Moves in, shoots on goal, save made. Poked that toward the net by Cardwell. Knocked aside.
1: Good couple of minutes here by San Jose.
0: Cleared back out by Seattle. Sharks 3. Kraken 1, 2:50 to go, second period. Ferraro and Desharnais are out there defensively. The pass by Desharnais ahead. It was Dellandrea tipping it off the stick of Graff, unfortunately. Went right back to a Seattle player, but Ferraro steps up to that player, Winterton. It's knocked back behind the San Jose net. Winterton turns with the puck. He's got the Seattle goal. Throws it back to the point man. Sent in deep now by the Kraken. Mason Marchment near side, bodied up by Dellandrea. Cardwell protects the puck. Got it to Graff. He moves it out. And Graff makes sure he's at the red line before dumping it in. Cardwell is in the forecheck, but the goaltender Decord is back there, and he's really good at handling the puck. And he threw it out to center ice. And that's where the Sharks will look to get control. Celebrini's line jumped back out there. Good defensive play by Macklin, but then he lost the puck. So Seattle moves it in. Oh, good play by Klingberg to step up to Montour. And now Will Smith is rushing out with Celebrini. Will Smith tried to slip it through. He got it to Macklin. Back to Will. Cross the line. Will Smith shoots one. And that is a glove save made by Joey Decord, the happiest man in the building. Drew Amenda, because Will Smith fired the puck.
1: Exactly. Shot the puck. Yo, nice play defensively again to get the play going the other way.
0: We've got a break in the action with 1:51 to go in the second period. We're at Climate Pledge Arena in Seattle. The score, it's the Sharks 3 and the Kraken 1. This is the San Jose Sharks Audio Network. 1:51 to go in the second period. Faceoff coming up to the left side of Joey Decord. Macklin Celebrini, one goal and one assist. John Klingberg, one goal and one assist. Ethan Cardwell has his first goal of the season. And the Sharks have a faceoff in the offensive zone. Celebrini trying to get it, but reaching in, Cartier has it for Seattle. Jordan Eberle lifts it down. Puck hand-passed ahead by Dickinson, and he's going to try and sell the fact that maybe Seattle touched it, but that won't sell.
1: No.
0: They'll block that, so, blow it dead.
1: Yeah, face-off, and he's still on the outside. Happened in the neutral zone, so that's okay. Now, you can hand and pass it in the defensive zone, but not in the neutral or the offensive zone.
0: That's why they blew it dead. Klingberg and Dickinson defensively with the Celebrini line on the ice. It's Matty Beniers with Berkeley Catton and Jordan Eberle. So things have changed around just a little bit here in the second period. The game started with Eli Tolvanen playing on the left wing side, but they've got Catton there at the moment. I think it's probably because he's got a little more jam to his game at the moment. Back to action. Celebrini will pick back up. Starts to move it out. Got the puck ahead to Toffoli, and he just rifles into the offensive zone from center. Dickinson can't control it there. He got checked. So the Sharks cycle back, and Celebrini is there first. How many times are we going to say that? Celebrini exchanges with Klingberg. Now to Toffoli on the right. Down the right, cross the line. He rips it to the middle of the ice. Larson was defending on Celebrini there. Knocked away. And here come the Kraken. Eberle feeds to the middle. Beniers across the line. Looks for Catton. The 19-year-old goes up against the veteran defenseman Klingberg. Klingberg knocked it away. And Klingberg's got it with a minute to go in the period. Just trying to kill some time. Celebrini comes over to help out.
1: Yep.
0: And he works it free for the Sharks. Can't clear it out, though. Kept in. Dumped to the left corner by the Kraken. Klingberg's behind his net. Long headman feed. It's tipped by Toffoli from the blue line into the offensive end. And the Sharks will make a very quick line change here with 39 seconds left in the long change second period. Kraken dump it into the Sharks zone. Orloff back to get it. Swings a backhander behind the net. And Liljegren sends it up the near boards. Ooh. But a shot there by Lindgren. That's dangerous. Good stop down low by Askarov. And he covers up with a glove hand.
1: Really good pressure by the Seattle Kraken. Sparks that. Weak side winger, once the puck went behind the net, D to D, weak side winger was jumping on his toes for the Seattle Kraken. That gets back to the point, and a very good save by Yaroslav Askarov.
0: By the way, you notice this. Macklin Celebrini has reached the 50 career assist mark in 84 games played in his career. Fewest number in Sharks history. The previous record was 50 assists in 111 games by another one of our favorites, Sandis Ozilinch. Here come the Sharks, final minute of play in the second. Here's Orloff shooting it toward the net, save made by Decord. Long headman feed up the right side, goes to Kako. He's down the right, he's across the line, he's got Schwartz on the right, he shoots it, kick save made by Askarov, and the Sharks
1: another
0: clear it out,
1: one.
0: And that'll do it for the second period.
1: Another good save by Yaroslav Askarov.
0: And so, the Sharks are in charge right now, in spite of the fact that they're the road team. At the end of two periods of play, the score, the San Jose Sharks 3, and the Seattle Kraken won. Macklin Celebrini, Ethan Cardwell, and John Klingberg have the goals for San Jose. Ryan Winterton has scored. That was in the first period for Seattle. Shots on goal. in the second period after two. 17 for the Sharks and 15 for the Kraken. So San Jose had 11 shots on goal in the second period, and Seattle only had five. We've got a lot to talk about. A great game so far. Once again, at the end of two, it is a 3-1 Sharks lead over Seattle. This is the San Jose Sharks Audio Network. End of two here in Seattle at Climate Pledge Arena. The score is the San Jose Sharks 3 and the Seattle Kraken 1. The Sharks, at the last minute, had to dress a seventh defenseman today because of something that happened in the morning skate with Michael Misa, who was supposed to play tonight, but unfortunately, because of a lower body injury, he was held out, and that meant that Vinny Desharnais dressed as the only really available person other than Vinny Iorio, both of them defensemen, so the Sharks went with the veteran, and he ended up getting in as the seventh D-man. Dealing with some of these injuries has been one of the things the Sharks have reacted to better this season, and Alex Wennberg talked about why.
2: I mean, it's part of hockey. I mean, obviously, injury is going to happen. But I mean, I feel like right now, the group we have, like, yeah, all the guys, the extras, whatever, whoever comes in is ready to step in. They contribute in a different way, but that's what you got to have. You got to have a team that's like, have that depth. You have guys that come in and make impacts in games. So, obviously, you've been playing good hockey right now, but just focus on one game at a time. Today, it's a different matchup, a different type of game, but just keep doing what we're doing. And, I mean, right now, we're playing good hockey. We just got to keep doing it, not let off the gas.
0: Barclay Goodrow also thinks the Sharks are dealing with the challenge of any injury situation that the Sharks might have, too.
3: Yeah, I think so. I think we have a lot of guys here that, you know, seem to be doing well with a bigger opportunity and, you know, thriving in a bigger role. And, you know, I think we have a lot of guys, you know, chomping at the bit to get more. And so, and that makes it, you know, it's good when a guy goes out and, you know, someone's kind of waiting in the wings to fill that spot.
0: Well, Will Smith certainly fills in anything that happens on the ice. He also says it's just part of the game.
4: Yeah, it's part of the game, I think. Obviously, we've had a couple, three or four good games, but trying to gather some points. But, yeah, this is a big one. They're obviously playing really well right now, so it's big for our team.
0: The team is obviously mentally tougher by listening to those responses about how they've dealt with injuries. We're in the second intermission. It is a 3-1 Sharks lead over the Kraken. Back in a moment on the San Jose Sharks Audio Network. Well, here we go. Third period is about to start. The San Jose Sharks have a 3-1 lead over the Seattle Kraken. And they've got Wennberg, Kurashev, Gaudette starting out up front with Orloff and Liljegren back on defense. The puck is dropped as the coaching staff for Seattle goes with Beniers and Eberle and Kat. They've been together since the second period. The Sharks moving right to left, go right into the offensive zone with it. And Wennberg, who played 3 years as a member of the Kraken, throws behind the goal line to Kurashev. He stick handles. He's checked by Beniers, but he flipped it back to the point. Shot by Liljegren. That is blocked by Katten. And in the neutral zone, it's picked back up, and the Sharks have to kind of let the puck go. They would have been offside if they touched it, so Seattle able to lift it clear. But Wennberg knocked it down with a great stick at center. He moves down the right across the line, puts on the brakes, tosses rink wide. Orloff keeps it in after a fashion. Goes around the boards. Kurashev to Gaudette. And Gaudette almost getting it there, but unfortunately could not do so, and the Kraken able to clear it back out. Macklin Celebrini's already on the ice. Goes to Mario Ferraro. Ferraro across the line, put on the brakes, fed it off to the right. Here comes Will Smith moving in, shooting, it score! Will Smith threading the needle with that puck right on the ice level, getting it past DeCord, and now it's 4-1 Sharks.
1: Again, with the Sharks. And smiling because shooting the puck, right? Shooting the puck. But no use shooting the puck if you don't have a guy in front to distract the goalie a little bit. And it's just enough of a distraction with Macklin Celebrini in front.
0: Did he tip it? I don't think so.
1: I don't think so.
0: It came close.
1: So. But he's there, and he gets pushed a little bit. That takes a little bit of vision away from Joey DeCord. And Will Smith threads the needle.
0: Bottom line is that Will Smith shot the puck because he was listening to Drew Remender's advice during the keys to the game.
1: Except that part.
0: I'd listen to your advice. Why not?
1: Well, there's some things I actually do know.
0: More than just a few. Right now, back to action. 4-1 Sharks. That quiets the crowd here at Climate Pledge Arena. But the Kraken are right back to work in the Sharks zone. On the point, Larson shoots. That hit the stick of Toffoli and broke it. That deflection put it wide of the net. Toffoli's already got a new twig. He's looking for the pass on the right wing. Tries to poke it out. He got checked there. Uh-oh. Penalty coming up against Toffoli. And they got the stick up just a little bit high on Chandler Stevenson there. They're coming over to look at him, but I think it's just going to be two.
1: That shows you, and I know I'm a huge fan of Chandler's, but the referee came to look at him, and Chandler just waved him away. He said, no, it's just two. I mean, he's not a guy who's going to try to sell a call. So he just gets the stick up, Tyler Toffoli, and now this power play goes to work. It's been, as you said, Danny, a good power play so far this season. Coming into the game, they were 8 for 34, so that was 23%. This is a big kill.
0: Will Smith gets his fifth goal of the season at 1:02 of the third to make it 4-1 Sharks. But now the Sharks are killing a penalty. Tyler Toffoli for high sticking at 1:46. And off the draw, Sharks clear it all the way down. They begin with Wennberg up front with Barkley Goodrow on defense. Vinny Desharnais and Mario Ferraro. Montour backhands across his own zone. Grabbing it there, Jaden Schwartz. Looks like they're starting the second unit here.
1: Yep.
0: Jaden Schwartz flicks it forward. And Shane Wright picks up in the left corner of the Shark zone. Spins a backhander around to the near side. Sent back to the point now. A couple of players pass to each other. Marchment has it. Shoots it. Save made. Rebound in front. Loose puck. Where is it? It's loose still in front of Askarov. He does the splits. He tries to fall on it. And we get a stoppage of play.
1: That's a real simple play, right? Shoot the puck and then they just crash the net. But Askarov sells out to get that pad down to fight off the play. Also, Desharnais there. He's trying to keep it playing. Was that Cardwell that came in to try to? Or, no, it was Barkley. Barkley Goodrow. He's down in the crease as well. He's coming back to get the puck. And he fans on it. And he falls over the pad. So now he's just going to lay as flat as he can and as big as he can. Oh, my goodness.
0: Got his right leg on it.
1: And then Askarov gets it with the glove. My goodness me. We get to look at the big screen here at Climate Pledge Arena and showed us everything. That is everybody involved.
0: Pretty good stuff. 2:28 gone by in the third.
1: Askey needs a new stick.
0: Well, that's perfect timing.
1: Yep.
0: Get a little rest for the boys. If he really wanted to milk it, he would have his mask say, I needed another.
1: Timmy Leroy wiped it off a little bit. They did milk it a little bit.
0: Yeah. Faceoff coming up right side of Askarov. Delandria loses the faceoff. Dunn on the point. Slips left circle. Stevenson the shot. Good block there by Desharnais. He grabs the rebound and he just clears it. He's played well.
1: He's played really well. He's mentally so much more in a better mindset than he was last year after being moved and moved and moved all last season.
0: Now it seems like that the Northern California waters and sunlight are
1: working out well for him. Yep. Why not? Good for him.
0: Right now, here comes the attack for Seattle. Veneers behind the net, beats Tolvin in near side. Now back to Dunn. Now to the left circle. Stevenson in front. Tipped on goal by Eberle. That's a big stick save by Askarov. And Eberle was a little too wide open there for my liking. Now here's a steal. It's Graf. He's got a semi-breakaway. He's in all alone. He waits. He digs. He shoots. That's a big save. They center. They score! Graf had the breakaway. It was stopped by Decord, but he kept on going. The rebound went behind the net, and Graf just centered and tied Delandria, puts the puck in the net. That's a great goal at 3 minutes and 24 seconds. The Sharks are on top 5-1, and Ty Delandria gets it done.
1: Defense first, right? Defense takes care of the offense. Good job on the penalty kill. A very close call, as you said, at front of the net. And then Colin Graf in really nice position. It looks like we're going to get a goalie change right here, Danny. Good save, but what happens? He stays with it, and Ty Delandria beats everybody from the Seattle Kraken up the ice. And this is not an indictment, I think, by Evlane Lambert on Joey Decord. I think this is more of a let's get him out of there because his guys aren't giving him any help, so let's switch up the goaltenders and put Grubauer in. But, Danny, terrific play by Colin Graf to stick with it. And Ty Delandria's first guy there. That can't happen.
0: Well, no, not if you're Seattle.
1: Yeah, exactly. I mean, that is your penalty killers outworking the power play.
0: How about this? The official word on the gold is Delandria's first of the season from Colin Graff. The goal before that, this one was at 324, shorthanded. The one before that was at 102. Will Smith's fifth of the year from Ferraro and Macklin Celebrini. So Macklin has one goal, and he's got two assists.
1: I'm sorry, I said it was Philip Grubauer going in. They've got three goaltenders on the
0: roster. No,
1: no,
0: it's Matt Murray. It's Matt Murray.
1: Yeah.
0: What is Matt Murray known for? Winning two Stanley Cups, including one against the Sharks.
1: There you go.
0: 2016, he played with Berg Hockey. But since then, since those two cups, he's kind of motored around a little bit. Murray is in his 10th year in the NHL. He's playing for his fourth team. Last year, he's with the Toronto Maple Leafs organization.
1: A gigantic goaltender, 6'6", 230 pounds.
0: Yeah, he's a big man, and he's athletic.
1: So Sharks is still 16 minutes left. Sharks got to get their game continuing to go the right way, taking care of the puck first defensively, and there's still time on this power play.
0: Power play continues here for Seattle as it's worked loose. Here comes the Sharks. Breakaway for Toffoli. Shoot, score! The first shot on goal against Matt Murray, and Tyler Toffoli gets the headman. He's got a breakaway, and he drills it up top to make it 6-1 San Jose.
1: Wow. Tyler Toffoli, so smart, right? But look at this play out of the corner. Outstanding job out of the corner, getting the puck and getting it to Tyler Toffoli. Tyler Toffoli comes out of the box. Good pressure by the Sharks. They're going to do the job in the defensive zone. The long pass to Tyler, and that's a tough one for Matt Murray on the first shot, having a 30-plus goal scorer come in on him and roof it right off the bat.
0: Goal number 5 on the season for Tyler Toffoli. That one up top to the glove side, and that was awfully sweet for Tyler Toffoli. So we've got 3 goals in the first 3 minutes and 54 seconds of the third period.
1: That's not a penalty.
0: What happened there? We're back to action? We get a penalty
1: that's
0: now?
1: That's not a penalty.
0: Well, they're calling it.
1: No, it wasn't. It was
0: holding
1: not
0: the stick?
1: A
0: is that what they're calling him for?
1: A hooking.
0: Oh, a hooking. Macklin Celebrini now has a penalty in the game. He has a goal and a couple of assists. And now at the 4 minute and 8 second mark of the third, Seattle will be on the power play for a fifth time in this game. By the way, that last goal by Toffoli, obviously not a special teams goal because he came out of the box, and that's why he got the puck. Shakir Mukhamadulin gets the only assist on that. Mukhamadulin was the one who got him the puck up.
1: Great pass.
0: Here's Tolvin and shoots. Save made. Rebound, Desharnais boxes out his man Eberle, but the power play for Seattle continues to work. A shot from the point. Oh, boy, Graff really took that one on his skates. Sent toward the net, save made. Rebound in front. Can Askarov get it? He couldn't control it, but Ferraro. Oh, no, Ferraro couldn't clear it. Glove down by Dunn. The pressure still on as Colin Graff still hobbled a little bit. Power play hockey here for Seattle. They throw toward the goal. Save Askarov off the stick of Stevenson. And now the puck stick checked down with a high stick above the shoulder. And so they whistled it dead. And Colin Graff getting a couple of congratulatory taps of appreciation. Ty Delandria comes over and instead of tapping him on the pads where it hurts, he just gives him a little tap on the helmet.
1: Yaroslav Askarov has the mask off for a second. I don't think there's any issue with the mask. He's getting reset. You want to make sure if you're Alex Wenberg to notice, though, because he is back to the play.
0: So, Sharks have a 6-1 lead over the Kraken. This is some game tonight. Off the draw, here comes Berkeley Catton, dumping it into the Shark zone. Liljegren back against him. Mukhamadulin in there. Works it free along the near boards. Picked up, and that's a smart play by Goodrow. Just to feed it to the middle, get it out.
1: And also another good play by Shakir.
0: Mukhamadulin has played well today. Mm-hmm. He's got that nice assist on the Toffoli goal out of the penalty box. Right now, here comes Shane Wright into the zone. Shoots, blocked by Liljegren, grabbed by Wenberg, and he scoots out with it. Sharks 6, Kraken 1. Here's Wenberg down the right wing side. Up to the blue line, shoots one in. 30 seconds to go on the penalty on Celebrini. Montour races back the other way to try to get an opportunity as the Sharks change the forwards. But Mario Ferraro picks up and clears all the way down. Again, a smart play by Ferraro just to shoot at the length of the ice. 17 seconds left on the Celebrini penalty. And here comes one more rush for Seattle into the zone. Oleksiak beats the slot. Oh, what a great save by the netminder Askarov. That was a spectacular stop on that play. And now it comes back the other way. A quick shot by the Sharks long distance. That'll be covered up. But that was Newman who came in there with a good opportunity on that.
1: Nice little self-pass off the boards by the Kraken. And then a great chance on net. And you said Yaroslav Askarov makes a tough save. And we've seen a couple of those from Yaroslav today where he's made a really tough save in making it look really easy. He's been more than solid tonight. He has been giving the Sharks winning goaltending.
0: It's the fourth time this season the Sharks have scored six goals in a game. But
1: one thing that Lane Lambert, I talked to Lane today, and he would talk to his team about the fact that the Sharks can score. They're one of the top in the top 50% as far as the goal scoring, goals for, I should say. And he warned his team about that.
0: Well, back to action. Penalty on Celebrini is over, so he and his line mates are back together on the ice. Moving it is Klingberg. Stick handling away from the forecheck of Newman, who had that great chance a moment ago.
1: Danny, it was a great example of numbers at the puck for the Sharks to stop anything on the forecheck and get the puck going the other direction.
0: Well, here's a play intended for Will Smith that's knocked away by Oleksiak. He's a big defenseman.
1: He's a monster.
0: Six
1: so
0: foot
1: big. 6 foot seven, and he's 230-plus pounds.
0: Now he's got it in front of the Sharks' net, trying to make the play, but it's knocked aside by Will Smith. He races out down the right wing. That's a good back check by Shane Wright to yep. get there and knock it away.
1: Yeah, but you'd like to see, like, Will's always going to try to make the play. He's going to try to make a play. And sometimes a good play is just putting it behind the defense.
0: Now Mukko Meduulin puts on the brakes away from Eberle and Marchment. Shakir Mukko Meduulin on the left wing side of his zone. Tosses it ahead. Skinner will tip at it. And DeLandria tried to get it, but unfortunately it glanced off the backhand side of the stick. Loose at the Sharks' blue line. Offside call against the Kraken. Break in the action. Third period has been an explosion of goals for the Sharks. They lead 6-1. We'll be back to Climate Pledge Arena in Seattle right after this on the San Jose Sharks Audio Network.
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0: Sharks 6, Kraken 1, 12:36 to play in the third. 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Well, it has been quite an evening for the Sharks' offensive juggernaut. They have scored six goals for a third time this season. All of the other experiences make that, let me check that, sorry. It's the fourth time they've scored six goals
1: wow.
0: in a game. But every other one involved overtime. Every single one, including the 7-6 overtime loss against Anaheim.
1: Right.
0: So,
1: wow,
0: this is a big deal to make sure you're going to at least get six goals and have it be a regulation game, assuming all goes well here.
1: What I like about it, Danny, so far is that the defense has sparked a lot of the offensive play.
0: They have really stood up to the challenge.
1: Yes. And that was what Brian Warsawski wanted. Keep working. Now, I get the other thing here. Stay out of the penalty box. Don't.
0: Too many power plays have been
1: too
0: five.
1: Much stick work, too many power plays. Just get your game going. Put pucks deep. Get it on the forecheck. Watch where your stick goes.
0: Remember what Will Smith said before the game. He said he saw that zero in the regulation loss column for the Seattle Kraken, and he wanted to put a one there. Well, the Sharks are 11 and a half minutes away from doing that. Macklin Celebrini's got 3 points today. He's got the puck on the left wing. Slides to Goodrow. Shot blocked. And Liljegren can't quite keep it in, but he sent it in deep anyway, and the Sharks need to change, so pretty good idea.
1: Yep. Put it behind the D all the time. Put it behind.
0: Veneers knocked down by Ty DeLandria. They're making a tripping call here. DeLandria does not like this. He's had some words with Jordan Eberle on the play. But Ty DeLandria is going to take a 2-minute penalty for tripping. time of this, 8:58. Exactly what you just said they have to avoid, not taking any penalties.
1: On this one, with Ty, he's trying to get a piece of his man, and he tries to go to the body, but the right leg does jut out a bit, and we've seen all season long these are things that are being called.
0: .02 to play in the third. Sharks leading 6-1, but this is going to be the sixth power play for the Seattle Kraken. This is not the recipe that you have for special teams, but off the faceoff, the Sharks have their second shorthanded goal of the season tonight. That was from the stick of Ty Dellandrea at 3:24 of the third. That was against Joey Decord before he got pulled. Matt Murray in goal to our left, led in the first shot taken by Tyler Toffoli out of the box. Back inside Sharks territory. Seattle on the man advantage, working it loose. Centering feed, here it is. Chance for Tolvanen. Yep, Wennberg got a little piece of that with his stick. Just a great defensive player. Kept in here by Seattle. Into the slot. Beniers the shot. Again, Wennberg getting a piece of it. Knocked it wide. Rebound far boards. Eberle works it free to Stevenson. Stevenson flips it back to the point. Dunn. Back skates away from Goodrow. Slides it back to the left board. Stevenson walks into the circle. Turns away from Barkley. Goodrow feeds to the middle. Beniers sends it over near side. Tolvanen exchanges. Tried the shot. Blocked by Ferraro. Cleared by Wennberg.
1: One aspect of the Sharks game. 19, now 20 blocked shots.
0: Darn good.
1: A lot of it with the six penalty kills. That's good penalty killing.
0: Montour, nice rush into the Sharks zone. Tried to make the deke underneath the defense for a shot opportunity, but it's knocked away from him. Now in front of the net. Oh, what a great save by Askarov. That was off of Berkeley Catton right out in front, and Catton making a bid to get his first NHL goal came awfully close.
1: And then he got the rebound off the pad, and then Askarov with his stick knocked that puck away.
0: So Yaroslav Askarov so far has been money for the Sharks. San Jose 6 and Seattle 1. Pretty quiet crowd right now. Here's Berkeley Catton stick handling. Throws side of the net. Schwartz, two shots, two saves, a third save by Askarov, and play is called.
1: 5 seconds left in the penalty to Dellandrea, and the penalty killer has been the best on this particular shift. It has been Yaroslav Askarov with 2-3 really top-notch level saves.
0: The one on Catton was unbelievable.
1: Yeah, very good. And the second effort to knock the puck away.
0: Al Celebrini is back to take the faceoff up against Cartier. In three, make that 5 seconds. The penalty will be over on Dellandrea. Off the faceoff, Klingberg tips a soft one behind the net, and Orlov just clears it out. That's it for the penalty. Dellandrea is back out. He's on his way to the Sharks bench. As the Kraken shoot it back into the Sharks end, and Klingberg and Orlov push it ahead. Not out, though. Into the left corner, Newman has it, bodied up by Klingberg. Sends behind the San Jose net. Cartier is there. Checked by Orlov. Work free. Good check by Klingberg to knock it loose. And Celebrini tips one out of the zone. And Dellandrea gets it from Smith. Down the right side, here's Dellandrea moving right to left. Got as far as the blue line before he's ridden off the play by a much bigger Oleksiak. Now he's on his way back to the Sharks bench. Uh-oh, trouble. Klingberg lost his stick. Moving in. Breakaway for Newman. Save made by Askarov.
1: Made that look easy, didn't he? And it wasn't.
0: That was a heck of a save. And again, Klingberg broke his stick on the play, had to drop it, and Newman broke in by himself, deked. A great save by Askarov.
1: Puck out because you got a man without a stick. There you go. Now you can go. Now you can change. Oh, he actually just dropped his stick. He just lost it when he was trying to make the check.
0: Okay, so he didn't break his stick. He just dropped it. So now back behind the San Jose net, the Sharks put fresh guys out there. Long pass to Gaudette on the right. Up to the blue line, waits for some help. He backhands it forward in the direction of Wennberg. Off of the stick, taken back. Kurashev, the shot high and wide. Behind the goal line, there's Gaudette, twisting and turning with the puck into the right corner. Backhands across the rink, intended for Kurashev, but that's a good interception by Vince Dunn, and here comes the Kraken attack. A pass by Marchman on the left side for Winterton. He makes it to the Sharks' line, bodied off the play there by Liljegren's check. Sam Dickinson in the near corner trying to get control of it, can't quite do it. As the Kraken regain with 7:15 remaining in the game, and the Sharks leading 6-1. Mason Marchment trying to center it. Knocked aside. Sharks pick up. And here's Gaudette moving out of the zone. Feeds across the rink. Dickinson to the blue line. Shoots one in. Here's Gaudette hustling to it in the right corner. Double team there. The Kraken work it free. Now Delandria comes over and bodies up his man. Skinner coming over to the near side. Boards against Wright. And those players continue to battle it out. Skinner works it loose. Backhands it across the ice for the Sharks. Fed forward by Mukka Madulman. Cardwell, nice protection behind the net. Centering attempt there by Skinner was blocked. There's Larson again defending all the way to the
1: good
0: end.
1: Good work by Skinner.
0: Skinner digging at it now. Cardwell holds onto it. Leaves it there for Skinner. Throws it back to the point. Good keep in by Mukka Madulman. To Ferraro. Back to Mukka Madulman. A shot off of Delandria in front. Skinner a chance, but the puck went through his reach. And the Kraken will break out. Down the left side they come. Marchment into the Sharks zone. Put it off a stick into the corner. Now back to the left circle. A quick shot will whistle wide. And that's all the way back to the Kraken zone. And the Sharks change.
1: Delandria, Cardwell, Skinner. Really good shift. Protecting the puck down low. Keeping it down low. Creating a scoring chance. And almost getting Jeff Skinner a goal.
0: Well, 6 minutes remains in this third period. The Sharks are up 6-1. Here comes a shot. Good block by Vinny Desharnais on the left side. Gets the stick on it. Puts it over the glass. Out of play. No problem. Shots 31-22 in favor of Seattle. And the Sharks are on top 6-1. We'll be back on the Sharks Audio Network. Well, the San Jose Sharks have three goals in the first 3 minutes and 54 seconds of this third period. One of them a shorthanded goal by Ty Delandria, his first goal of the season and his first career shorthanded goal. 6 points he's ever had shorthanded in his NHL career. And that goal was the end of Joey DeCord's night when the score was 5-1. First shot on Matt Murray, top corner for Tyler Toffoli coming out of the penalty box from Shakir Mukka Madulin, fifth goal of the year. Will Smith has his fifth. And Macklin Celebrini has one goal and two assists for 3 points. Celebrini is number one in the NHL and scoring on the road. Just an incredible thought at the age of 19. Sent all the way down the ice by the Sharks. Off the draw, that is icing against San Jose. 5:42 to play. Let's not forget about the fact that even though the score is 6-1, Yaroslav Askarov's had a strong game.
1: Played terrific. Would you say the shots were 31?
0: Yeah, I guess they took
1: a couple,
0: away.
1: 29-22. Yaros played very, very well. Made some very tough saves on the penalty kill. And one of the saves even led to a goal the other way.
0: Face-off drop. Fight for it. Desharnais pokes it up the boards. Catton gets in the way. But Desharnais takes it away from him. Angles it off the boards. Gets it out. Will this go down for icing? It's going to be just short. Perfect clear. And now Lindgren gave it away. Graf steals it back. Leaves it for Goodrow. Turns. Goes back to Desharnais on the right point. Cross ice Orloff. The shot deflected wide. I think Newman got a piece of that defensively. Behind the goal line, there's Graf digging at the puck. Sends it behind the goal. There's Barkley Goodrow. Puts it off the right boards to a back skating Desharnais on the point. He's got no angle to shoot, so he put it off the corner boards. But we have a penalty coming up, and it is an interference call. The Sharks had puck possession, so the question is, who's going to get the penalty?
1: It's
0: going to be Seattle.
1: Kraken, yeah, it's going to Seattle.
0: So why didn't they let him get the extra skater on?
1: Not sure.
6: 55 to miss interference.
0: It's Lindgren going in for interference.
1: Did they get there first on that one? I guess they must have.
0: Well,
1: regardless, the Sharks now have a power play opportunity. 6-1, 5:06 left to go.
0: 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San Jose ended an 0-for-13 streak on the power play with a goal tonight that was scored by John Klingberg. Right now, it's Tim Liljegren with a 6-1 lead, shooting one into the offensive end. Skinner holds onto it, puts it back for Orloff. He was bothered by Winterton, so poked it to the right. Here's Liljegren moving it down the right boards. Dropped it back. Here's Orloff to drive with Gaudette in front. That didn't miss by much. Got deflected wide.
1: Good tip. Good keep in.
0: Good keep in by Skinner. Liljegren sends it around behind the net. There's Gaudette being bothered by Larson. Wins the battle, though. Spins it around to Skinner at the near side. Skinner walks left circle. Shoots on goal. Save made. Tipped in front by Gaudette.
1: Almost got to Liljegren.
0: Yeah, too bad Liljegren's a right shot in that situation.
1: Yep, very good call, Danny. Yep, you're absolutely right.
0: Because if he were a lefty, he would have had a great chance to one-time it. Well, Seattle Kraken able to clear it out. Winterton, who's got the goal tonight for Seattle, just worked hard, got it out of the zone. 1 minute to go on the power play. San Jose back to get it. Here's Ty Delandria moving it out. Delandria stick handles with speed, moves to his right across the line, cuts to the right corner, turns, goes back to Mukha Madulin, now to Dickinson, feeds near side to Graff. Check out the power play group. Sent back to the point by Dickinson. He shoots tip toward the net. Stick save made by Murray. Rebound work free by Graff. But down to 38 seconds left on the power play. Graff to Goodrow in the corner. Up to Dickinson to the right. Mukha Madulin on the drive. Dunn got in the way of that with Graff trying to get a deflection. And the Kraken clear it all the way down. Gotta love it with a 6-1 lead to throw out a bunch of different guys in the power
1: play. But I like this, the fact that these guys have played a very good game. It's not like he's just putting guys out just random. The Sharks coaches, look at they have earned this spot for the 2 minutes. And you never know in a game when that little bit of experience somewhere down the road is going to come in handy.
0: It always seems to. Final seconds ticking off on the Lindgren penalty as Ferraro carries out of the zone. Reaches the red line, shoots in as Lindgren's on his way back to the Seattle bench. Sharks put it to the slot. Will Smith turns and shoots right on goal. There's a save made by Murray. Rebound picked up. Here's Beniers to center. Down the right wing side, moving into the right wing side. Trying to set up Kaapo Kakko there, but a combination of Toffoli and Ferraro pushes the puck away from him. Now there's a scrum for it. Klingberg comes out of the pile, moves away from Beniers, and now with Celebrini goes out. Nice pass by Smith. Diagonal play on the left for Toffoli. Cross the line. Little drop pass for Klingberg. Throws toward the middle of the ice, but it doesn't quite stay in the zone, so the Sharks just circle back and regroup.
1: Controlling the puck.
0: Dumped in now by San Jose. 2:19 remaining in the third. Sharks 6. And the Kraken 1. Poked toward the slot. Knocked free. Wenberg's got it. Sends it across the rink. Shot toward the net just wide. Taken there by San Jose.
1: Look at Wenberg just control that puck, protect it with his body. Outstanding job by Alex Wenberg as usual.
0: Now Kurish, you ever had that one-time shot a moment ago? Knocked it free. Wenberg in the corner. Holds it. Spins away from a check. Drops it back into the corner. Cardwell poking at it, trying to dig it free, but it's good coverage by Seattle. They're able to knock it loose, and Eberle will stride up to his own blue line and knock it forward. Batted down by the Sharks. Wenberg will spin back into his own zone with the puck. Minute 35 remaining in the game. The Sharks in total command in this game, 6-1. And as I mentioned, this is going to be the first time all season they've scored 6 goals and done it in a regulation finish. The other 3 times were all overtime games, including 2 wins and 1 defeat, that defeat at home to Anaheim. Here comes the Kraken attack. Winterton on the ice with a minute 10 to play. Dumps into the corner, tried to get it in front. Nice play defensively by Dickinson. Lifted out by Delandria. And it's all the way up to the blue line.
1: I think he's played a very solid game. It's been a very good overall effort by the San Jose Sharks. I know you're thinking, thanks, Captain, obvious they're up 6-1, but got a lot of top-level performances. Here you go.
0: Delandria goes to Skinner. 2-on-2, down the right side, cross the line. Drives toward the slot. Tried the shot, blocked by a skater stick. Work free by Graff and Delandria in the corner. 35 seconds remaining in the game. And it came up the boards. Liljegren thought about pinching there, but lost the puck.
1: Mukha Madulin again. Good reach.
0: Nice job. Mukha Madulin gets in the way. Sharks. Skinner sends toward the net down the left side. Wide. 20 seconds left in the game, and the outcome of this is not in doubt whatsoever.
1: Nope.
0: Skinner working hard over there on the far side to try to get it. Coming back the other way, Alexiak gets it out to center ice and backhands in with 10 seconds to play. The Sharks feed near sideboards. Goodrow dropped it back. Desharnais kept it away from the forecheck of Marchment. Moves down the right, got to the blue line, gained the zone, dumped it in deep, and that is going to do it. Klingberg comes off the bench, comes right to Yaroslav Askarov. Yes, the Sharks win 6-1 tonight, but Askarov made 28 saves, was really strong in net when he needed to be, and the Sharks get an important victory against the divisional opponent, and they stay in the conversation.
1: Yeah, they scored 6, but they also only allowed 1. That is the big difference there. And another note from our stats Drew, Darren Stevens, the last time they allowed 2 goals or fewer in 4 straight games, 2021.
0: Been a long time.
1: Been a long time. Good for them. It was a very strong game by the guys.
0: Final score again. The Sharks 6 and the Kraken 1. Stand by. We got more coming up. This is the San Jose Sharks Audio Network.
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0: A big win for the San Jose Sharks in Seattle. The final score, the San Jose Sharks 6 and the Seattle Kraken 1. So many players had strong games, but the Sharks have come to depend on Alex Wennberg for a lot of plays away from the puck and while he has it on his stick. And it just so happens that Alex Wennberg, who had an assist tonight, is our guest with Drew.
1: The brilliant Alexander Wennberg joining us. Mr. Wennberg, congratulations on a terrific game. What was the big thing with the Sharks today? Why were you so successful?
2: No, I mean, just I feel like it was a really game overall. Goaltending was really well played today by Askey. Defensively, we didn't give them too many chances. Obviously, they had their chances on the power play, got to stay away from the box. But overall, I think 60 minutes, we played our game. We were working hard. We didn't really give them any time and space. So really big step in the right direction. And obviously, you find a way to win this game 6-1 and find a way to like kind of like just keep pushing, don't really give them any momentum. So obviously, a really good win today.
1: I'm going to ask you something that you don't like to talk about yourself. Your ability to hang on to the puck, where did that come from? How did you develop that?
2: I mean, it's hard to say. I mean, coming into the league, I remember I struggled a little bit with, I mean, obviously playing against big D-mans, being a little weak on the puck, but something really felt like changed the way I played the game. Obviously, hold on to the pucks make a difference, but if you can have the puck, keep them away from them, I feel like that really helps you succeed. So it's hard to tell what I picked it up from, but working hard on it, that's a skill that I feel like changed kind of my type of play, type of like offensive threat. So just keep doing the same thing every night. I just try to be better and better.
1: What are we seeing with this hockey team of yours now?
2: I feel like we see a lot of good things. I mean, the group always believed in ourselves. Obviously, the result wasn't there in the beginning, but I mean, we always felt that we had really good team. We were playing the right way. Obviously, we didn't get the results, but right now it feels like we're clicking on a lot of good parts. So, I mean, today you show, we talked about having a 60-minute game, and today I feel like we pretty much gave us that. So right now it's a great win, but gotta close this one, be happy about it, but we got another challenge coming up next. So one game at a time and just focus on that.
1: Thank you, sir.
2: Appreciate it. Thank you, guys.
1: Great game, man.
2: Thank
1: great
2: you.
1: Game. Alexander Wennberg with very wise words. I think that's really important, Danny, that internal belief system, right? We talk about belief systems all the time. It doesn't matter if the rest of the world doesn't believe in you. If you believe in yourselves and you believe in your teammates, like the Sharks and Alexander Wennberg just talked about, they're playing right now the right way. They have won. They've got points and now four straight. Am I correct on that one? Four straight?
0: They're playing great, aren't
1: they? They're playing really good hockey. And this was, I agree with Alex, this was their best, most complete performance.
0: Without question, that is the story tonight. They scored 6 goals in a regulation win. They gave up only one. They got great goaltending from Yaroslav Askarov. They never let things bother them, including having a change to their lineup when they didn't expect it because of an injury in the morning skate. I mean, that's not as big a deal, but still, it changes the way that you plan for the game. And they ended up really doing a great job. They scored a shorthanded goal in the game.
1: Almost like too short. Well, yeah, there was a shorthanded goal, and then on that same penalty, Tyler Toffoli's in the box. He comes out of the box, and so it's a penalty kill influence goal, I guess,
0: yeah.
1: If you would. You know, that was the changing point, because then it took out, well, first of all, Delandria's goal took out Joey Decord, and then Matt Murray comes in the first shot. Tyler beats him.
0: And so the final score is 6-1 in favor of San Jose. When we come back, we will have our instant replay next on the San Jose Sharks Audio Network.
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0: Final score, the San Jose Sharks 6 and the Seattle Kraken 1 in front of a crowd of 17,151 at Climate Pledge Arena in Seattle. Time now for our Sharks instant replay to tell you how it all happened and so much to talk about in what proved to be an outstanding overall effort for the team, one of their best of the year. It all began 1:08 into the first period. Macklin Celebrini already heading to a great start on the road at the top of the league in scoring points away from home, would get his first of 3 points on the night. Back behind the goal line, it's fed out in front, but Orlov poked it aside. Good job there against the Kraken forechecker, Jaden Schwartz. Coming back the other way now, it's Smith, Toffoli, and Celebrini. Celebrini's right out in front of a net. He pushed the puck toward the goal, but it went wide. Now it's in the right wing corner. Grabbed there by the Kraken D, Adam Larson. Lost it, fed in front, Celebrini shoots, he scores! Larson lost it, Toffoli fed it right in front, and Macklin Celebrini said thank you, and he snapped it home to give the Sharks the 1-0 lead at 1:08 of this first period. What a season Macklin Celebrini is already having. That's his eighth goal of the year, assisted by Tyler Toffoli and John Klingberg. The time of it, 1:08 of the first period of play. Then the Kraken would come back and tie the game, and this was as close as they would get. Their style of hockey, playing as solidly as they can defensively, waiting for the opportunity and taking advantage, worked a total of about 16 minutes. Kurashev put it back to the point. Liljegren couldn't keep it in. Here's Winterton moving up ice with speed. Behind the defense, shoots one. That's a really nice stop down low by Askarov. Rebound near side. Sharks can't clear. Screenshot knocked down. They score. Well, Ryan Winterton gets his own rebound on that play as it bounced back to him, and a screen of chaos was set up in front of Askarov. And so all the right-handed shooting Winterton did was let the shot go, throw it toward the net, and something good will happen. And this game is tied 1-1. That would be as close as they would get. And again, it was kind of a fluky play because the puck bounced right back to him, but give him credit for persevering.
1: Yeah, and Gaudette and Adam Gaudette and Alec Wentberg had the puck when it came back out, but then they bumped into each other, and that freed up the puck for Winterton to fire it.
0: So it was 1-1 at 16:30 of the first period. Winterton's first of the year from Lindgren and Wright, and the Sharks had to go back to work. Right after Macklin Celebrini scored the first goal of the game, the Sharks had a 2-on-1 break with Sam Dickinson and Ethan Cardwell. And Dickinson's pass was in the right direction. Cardwell had his stick down, but unfortunately, he tipped the puck wide. He'd get another opportunity late in the period, and at 18:42 of the first, he scored what proved to be the game winner. Will Smith whips it to the right wing, and the Sharks break out. Tyler Toffoli, who has an assist tonight, able to gun one into the offensive zone. It comes around the near boards with a minute 25 to go in this first period. Sharks have it. Here's Skinner throwing it up the right side. Wenberg across the line, holds it, feeds it over to the near side. They score! Ethan Cardwell has two career goals, and they're both against the Seattle Kraken. What a great play! Cardwell makes it 2-1 Sharks with a minute 18 to go in the first. And so he missed a 2-on-1 a little earlier, but he ends up getting the game winner. Cardwell with a nice finish on that one. Wenberg and Skinner assisting on the play. Again, at 18:42 of the first period, it was 2-1 Sharks, and it would be all San Jose the rest of the way. In the second period, which is the long change period, the Sharks ended up outshooting the Kraken 11-5, which is really quite an accomplishment, especially against a team that's as defensively dedicated as the Kraken are. San Jose would get the only goal, ending an 0-for-13 streak on the power play when they got control of a faceoff, and John Klingberg banged it in. Right now, it's back to the point. Klingberg shoots, and he scores! Klingberg gets the pass from Will Smith, and he let that baby rip from 62 feet out. That gets by the goaltender DeCord, and the Sharks lead 3-1, and that is a big power play goal. It sure was. Klingberg's second from Smith and Macklin Celebrini. So Celebrini gets to the 20-point mark, an amazing total, because he reached 20 points in 14 games, which, Drew, is the second fastest to 20 points in San Jose Sharks history in a season. The record holder is Joe Thornton, who scored his first 20 points with the Sharks in 2005-06 in 13 games played. But
1: it's funny that they live together.
0: Yeah, well, no surprise there. That was just a great play. Smith getting it over to Klingberg, and yeah. Klingberg, who's running that top power play unit, getting that shot through. So it was 3-1 Sharks at the end of two periods of play. And then they came out for the third. And there was some hope. hope from the Seattle side that they'd be able to get back into the game. But Will Smith ended all of that hope virtually at 1:02 of the third period. Macklin Celebrini's already on the ice. Goes to Mario Ferraro. Ferraro across the line, put on the brakes, fed it off to the right. Here comes Will Smith moving and shooting. It score! Will Smith threading the needle with that puck right on the ice level, getting it past Decord. And now it's 4-1 Sharks. What a great goal by Will Smith, his fifth of the season from Ferraro and Celebrini. Macklin getting his third point of the night, one goal and two assists, and the Sharks were in charge 4-1. Just after that, San Jose would take a penalty when Tyler Toffoli got called for high sticking at 1:46. But then the end of the day for Joey Decord occurred during the shorthanded situation as Ty Dellandrea would score shorthanded for the first time in his career. But then the end of the day for Joey Decord occurred during the shorthanded situation as Ty Dellandrea would score

0: proved to be the end of Joey DeCord's night as the Sharks score their second shorthanded goal of the year. But I thought that Dellandrea had a really strong game.
1: He did have a very good game. That was signified by his hustle, like on that goal when he got to the net first after Colin Graf on a shorthanded situation. That's outstanding, aggressive work.
0: And so it was 5-1. That was it for Joey DeCord. In step Matt Murray, the goaltender who was the netminder of record against the Sharks in the 2016 Stanley Cup Final. Unfortunately for him, a sniper named Tyler Toffoli's penalty just expired, and the pass came up to him, and he had a breakaway for the Sharks' final goal of the game. Power play continues here for Seattle as it's worked loose. Here comes the Sharks' breakaway for Toffoli. Shoot, score! The first shot on goal against Matt Murray, and Tyler Toffoli gets the headman. He's got a breakaway, and he drills it up top to make it 6-1 San Jose.
2: Wow.
0: What a goal that was. Toffoli, just as his penalty expired, jumped out of the box. Shakir Mukhamudulin, who deserves a lot of credit for having the vision to see him doing that, fed him a perfect pass, and he was all the way in, made a great little deke, and then put it upstairs. 6-1 Sharks. San Jose, 1-for-3 in the power play today, but they had two influence goals, one of them shorthanded, and this one a shorthanded influence.
1: Yeah, very well done. You're absolutely right. They were good on the special teams today, and that's...
0: And this one, a shorthanded influence.
1: Yeah, very well done. You're absolutely right. They were good on the special teams today, and that's always important. But as Alexander Wennberg told us, so many guys, and such a complete team performance really was great. But in the third period, you're wondering, okay, can they hang on? They didn't hang on. They put their foot on the gas, and they were aggressive and took over the game.
0: Very solid game for the Sharks. They win by the score of 6-1. The last time that the Sharks have allowed two goals or fewer in four straight games, which they've done as of tonight, was in November of 2021. That is a long time ago from hockey parlance. The last time that they were 6-for-6 or better on the penalty kill and scored a shorthanded goal was January of 2010, when Patrick Marleau scored shorthanded on the road in Arizona. Wow. Against the Coyotes. So, you know, and we've said San Jose can score goals. 48 goals, tied for the Sharks, second most through 14 games, most ever 52 in 2013-14. And the other part of it that's so impressive, four straight games, two goals or less, after not having any at the start of the year.
1: 100%. And, you know, coaches, they'll talk about defense first, even a 6-1 victory. Very important that the Sharks are getting that part of their game down. And no small feat to Yaroslav Askarov and Alex Nedeljkovic.
0: Askarov had some great saves tonight during the course of this game. The final shots on goal favored the Seattle Kraken, actually, in the contest. 29 for Seattle and 24 for the Sharks. San Jose's record now is 5-6-3. They have 13 points. While the Kraken fall back to 6-3-4, they have 16 points on the season. And Will Smith said it when he came to the rink this morning. He was looking at the Seattle Kraken home record. They were 4-0-2 at home. And he said that he wanted to put a little one in that zero for the Kraken. And the Sharks managed to do it. That's the final score here from Seattle. The Sharks 6 and the Kraken 1. And that's our Sharks Instant Replay. This has been a presentation of the San Jose Sharks Audio Network.
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3: This broadcast is presented by authority of the San Jose Sharks, solely for the private, non-commercial use of our radio audience. Any publication, reproduction, retransmission, or other use of the descriptions and accounts of this game without the express written consent of the San Jose Sharks is strictly prohibited.
0: Final score at Climate Pledge Arena in Seattle, the San Jose Sharks 6 and the Seattle Kraken 1. Let's get to the three stars of the game tonight in this Sharks victory against Seattle. With the three stars, here's Drew.
1: Yaroslav Askarov, our third star, stops 28 of 29. Some major league ones that Danny perfectly described. 9.66 save percentage. That is winning goaltending for the San Jose Sharks. Will Smith got a goal, got an assist. He had 2 points. He was fantastic tonight. Made some really good plays away from the puck as well. But Macklin Celebrini, 1 goal, 2 assists, 3 points. So Celebrini number 1, Smith number 2, Askarov number 3. And Danny, how many times are we going to be saying that in the future?
0: I think we're going to be saying it a lot. And it could be Celebrini 1, it could be Smith 1, it could
1: exactly.
0: be Askarov 1. But
1: exactly.
0: Those guys are a big part of this team's future. And we are seeing some of the future now, and it is exciting.
1: It's fun. It's exciting is right. This is...

0: a win like this, and what Alec Wensberg said to us, and what we're listening to from the guys and seeing with the guys, it's starting to feel real, Dan.
1: We'd like to thank everybody for tuning into our broadcast tonight. We always remind you at this time that whenever the San Jose Sharks are on the ice, we're right there with Sharks Audio Network coverage, live play-by-play each and every game. Our statistician for tonight's game was Herman Solomon. Our on-site engineer here in Seattle is the legendary Lloyd Glazer. And our studio engineer at Network Central is Brian Welsh. For Drew Amenda, I'm Dan Rusinowski, reminding you of the final score in tonight's game. The San Jose Sharks 6 and the Seattle Kraken 1. Join us for our next exciting broadcast of Sharks hockey coming your way on Friday as the Sharks host the Winnipeg Jets at SAP Center. We'll be on the air at 6:30 with all of the coverage. Until then, thanks for joining us, and so long from Seattle.
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3: Sharks have had a nice little run in recent games with a victory in overtime against the Colorado Avalanche and 1 point in the standings after a 3-2 shootout loss against the Detroit Red Wings on Sunday. And now they come to the Pacific Northwest looking to gain and stay in the playoff conversation, which, believe it or not, they're still in on this date, November the 5th, 2025. It's the Sharks and the Seattle Kraken next on the San Jose Sharks Audio Network.
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3: From Climate Pledge Arena in Seattle, Washington, the San Jose Sharks come to the Pacific Northwest, not exactly thinking about the playoff race, but wanting to stay in the conversation as they've had a good couple of weeks and playing better hockey under head coach Ryan Warsawski. And now, with Macklin Celebrini still among the league's leading scorers, the Sharks take on the Seattle Kraken, who have had a nice start to their campaign as the Kraken are 5 points out of the top spot in the Western Conference and in the playoff hunt. I'm Dan Rusinowski, along with Drew Remenda. We haven't talked about the playoffs all that much, and we probably won't talk about it just yet, but it is good to know that they're still in the conversation at this stage of the season.
5: Yeah, it's an improved team. It's a team that has or is starting to form an identity. It's a team where we think over the last couple of games that the goaltending is where we thought it was going to be this season. Celebrini is, and I can't believe I'm saying this, he's better than he was last year.
3: By a lot.
5: By a lot. It's not even close. And the guys have some jam to them right now. I mean, they're feeling like they are building something.
3: It feels pretty special. It definitely feels exciting. And the Sharks are playing an exciting brand of hockey. But then again, on the Seattle Kraken side of things, they're feeling progress, too, in their season. They've got a new coach, Lane Lambert, who certainly has a lot of experience. I know that Doug Huda was his assistant coach when they were together on the New York Islanders team.
5: Yep.
3: And so there's a lot of interplay, so to speak, which even goes back to Matty Beniers on that side of the ice, living with Will Smith all summer long, working out together. and so many different connections between the teams. Berkeley Catton, a 19-year-old rookie who's going to be playing tonight, ends up knowing Macklin Celebrini from all of their days in Western Canada together, playing in national tournaments at midget level and levels below that.
5: Yeah, it's funny. As the days are now progressing for you and I being in this game for so long, we see these young players come up. And hockey, the hockey world is actually a very small world. There's so many relationships from past teams. It's quite cool that you can look at this and go, you know, these guys know each other a little bit, and they are times that they played against each other, played with each other, and now they're reaching their ultimate dream where they're playing in the NHL against each other. It's pretty cool.
3: Well, it's a good thing that the Sharks have people that have won the Stanley Cup on their roster, because now after 14 games in, which tonight is the 14th game of the calendar, we can ask one of those players exactly what progress that they see. That player, in my case, is two-time Stanley Cup champion Barkley Goodrow, who says he sees progress with the club.
6: Yeah, I see, I think a lot of growth from our team from last year to this year. I think we're obviously a little bit slow of a start, but I think since getting our first win, we've been playing good hockey and finding ways to win games and stay in games, come back in games, and things like that. And it's a lot of things we can improve on, but a lot of things we're doing well right now.
3: One thing that they've improved on from the start of the year is being a little bit more connected. And even though you take that Detroit game out for some of that, Goodrow says he likes the progress.
6: Yeah, I think so. I think breakouts is a big key of emphasis for us coming into the season, and I think we've done a good job on kind of improving as the games have gone along. Still have much more improvement to do, but I think we're trending in the right direction.
3: What is the biggest growth the Sharks have had from last year to this year? Well, Alex Wennberg had some thoughts about that. We talked to him about it this morning, and he gave us some thoughts on it.
7: No, I mean, I feel like we're playing better hockey. Obviously, there was some good things as well, but right now, like when we're forechecking, when we're skating hard and keeping to our identity, I feel like that's what we're better at this year. Obviously, I feel like right now we're still missing that 60-minute really good performance all the way through. Like, just keep the momentum in the game, but there's a lot of good things. And obviously, right now, obviously, struggle to find ways to win, but getting a little rhythm, getting a few wins, you can see the confidence in the team. Everyone is getting better and better. So a lot of good things, like I said, 14 games in, but a lot of positive things that we're doing right now.
3: This is the first visit of two that the Sharks have to Seattle. And for Alex Wennberg, who spent a couple of seasons here, three to be exact, it's always a place where he has a big smile on his face when he steps on the ice.
7: Yeah, great memories. I mean, obviously, being a part of a brand new franchise is coming in. And obviously, my son got born here, so it's like a first experience. So I do not miss the rain, but I do miss parts of it, for sure.
3: Well, we got a little bit of the rain here today, a little bit of drizzle, which always seems to be the case. It's kind of interesting, Drew, because Vancouver isn't all that far away from Seattle, but it rains more here than it does in Vancouver.
5: Yeah, it certainly seems like it, without a doubt. But it's it is a franchise that is looking to kind of get back to where they were at the beginning. Because at the beginning, they were a team that made the playoffs in their second year, had a great victory in the first round. This is a team that you look at and you watch, and you've got Matty Beniers, you've got Jordan Everly, you've got Chandler Stephenson. Mason Marchment's come over this year. Great to see Mason Marchment. I mean, absolutely great to see him. Brandon Montour they brought in. They've got good goaltending. This is a team that Lane Lambert has taken over, and they're looking to, first off, build that foundation right now of playing terrific defense, but then he's got to have that balance in order to, okay, when do I let him loose offensively? And they're working on that. They're working on it, but they're trying to find some their offensive identity. And watching them last couple of games, I'm not sure what it is yet. Like they started out their last game against Chicago very good on the forecheck, really hard pressure. And if they come out like that against the Sharks are going to have to make sure they're supporting the puck all over the place. On the other aspect, they didn't maintain it. They weren't consistent with it, as we want to throw out one of the C's. So that's something that Lane Lambert's fighting and trying to get these guys to understand that this is the way in order to get through the playoffs, that this is a team that this is the way you're going to have to play. I think they've got the troops, Danny. I just need to see if Lane can get the message through to them that they have to play a certain way.
3: Well, they're coming off a victory against the Blackhawks on Monday right here at Climate Pledge, 3-1, and they picked up a point in five straight games at 3-0-2. Interesting note, in the home rink, they have not lost a game in regulation yet this season. I was talking to a couple of guys inside the Sharks dressing room this morning. Will Smith noticed that, and he said, I would like to put a little one in that area right now tonight.
5: Yeah, why not? And again, this, like Alex Wendenberg said, when the Sharks are playing to their identity, and that is a team that is, you know, as you said, connected in all three zones, a team that is driving the play forward, driving it north-south. They want to be a team that transitions quickly. They don't want to be a team that goes east-west, east-west, east-west, and then decides to bring the puck up. They want to be a team that is always pushing the pace, both with and without the puck, and checking ferociously. When they're doing that, they're a good hockey team.
3: Well, the San Jose Sharks are a good hockey team when they're doing all that, too. Coming off a back-to-back set of games, dramatic 3-2 overtime win against Colorado. That was on Saturday. And then the 3-2 shootout loss against Detroit, in which they weren't their best, but they settled for 1 point in the standings against Detroit. The Sharks, as I mentioned, 4-6-3, 5 points out of the last playoff spot currently held by Los Angeles. They want to stay in that conversation, and there'd be no better way to do that than to get a first regulation loss on the books for the Seattle Kraken. But we do have some injuries to tell you about. When we come back, we will go over our Kaiser Permanente roster report and give you the latest on what's happening. That's next on the San Jose Sharks Audio Network.
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3: Sharks and Kraken, first of only three meetings between these divisional rivals. There's always one of those teams you don't play four times, and it happens to be the Kraken. But, Drew, we're going to be here in just a couple of weeks.
5: Yeah.
3: On the 15th of November, we'll be right back here. And that, of course, will be after all of the festivities in Toronto for Joe Thornton and the Hall of Fame, which is coming up.
5: Looking forward to that next week for Joe Thornton, a well-deserved honor. He has been so important to the San Jose Sharks and to the National Hockey League, and it's going to be a thrilling day for Joe and his family, and like I said, absolutely 100% deserved.
3: Sharks have a big challenge in the Kraken tonight, as this team is very well structured defensively. That seems to be the push that they're getting from their head coach, Lane Lambert, and eventually he's going to let them explore their horizons offensively, but first he wants to get the defensive zone all squared away. What is the challenge from Will Smith's point of view? Well, he talked about the Kraken today.
7: Yeah, they're obviously a really responsible team. They have great goalies, so I think just got to play smart and just play our way.
3: It's kind of interesting that he mentions the goalie right away. Joey Decord is maybe the best puck-handling goaltender in the NHL, according to some people, and that makes it very difficult when you dump the puck in. You have to be very careful to get it into the area that's not the trapezoid, which is a normal strategy for any team, but it's even more important tonight.
5: Well, it's don't be lazy with your puck play. Basically, like, the one thing that you look at, and it's always kind of driven me crazy, is that you work so darn hard to get the puck in this game, and then for absolutely no reason, you decide just to give it back to the opposition by throwing the puck into the zone lazily, softly, and not thinking, I got to put it over here and keep it away from the goaltender or fire it as hard as I can around the glass. So if the goaltender's going to come out, he's going to have to eat it in order to stop it. It doesn't happen. A lot of times it's just here. You guys take, I know we got it now, but you guys take it. So you got to be very industrious with your puck play.
3: Well, you also have to use your hockey IQ. And since Will Smith does have a high level of that, I asked him about creating time and space in tonight's game to give more time to the Sharks to actually finish plays off.
7: Yeah, definitely. I think in order to beat these guys, you got to have a, you know, smart game in the ozone, but you still got to, you know, you're going to have time to make plays. So it's, you got to balance that. And I think we got to do that tonight.
3: That brings us to the roster report from Kaiser Permanente. Get care like a pro with Kaiser Permanente, official team physicians of the San Jose Sharks. Well, Michael Misa was supposed to play in his eighth National Hockey League game tonight. On the other side of the ice, Berkeley Catton, the 19-year-old, is going to play in his eighth appearance in the NHL. But something happened during the morning skate. We saw him come off the ice early, and we are now told that he has a lower body injury, and he's out tonight, yeah. And that's all they're telling us.
5: Yeah, I didn't see it, so unfortunate for Michael, and that's disappointing because we were looking forward to seeing him. And so, again, the Sharks are going to go with 11-7.
3: That's right. Vinny Desharnais was out for a skate, came off a little earlier than he otherwise might have, and that was the first other clue that maybe they were going to make a lineup change. So the way it's going to work is Ty Dellandrea, Ethan Cardwell, and Jeff Skinner will be the so-called third line. And the so-called extra forwards who we're going to cycle in will be Colin Graf and Barkley Goodrow. And as you know, Goodrow and Dellandrea will be right at the top in terms of penalty killing, where the Sharks need to be very good tonight. Okay, so Michael Misa is out. Vinny Desharnais is in as his seventh defenseman. Patrick Giles, after getting an assist in the last game, was reassigned to the San Jose Barracuda of the AHL. Ryan Reeves, William Eklund, and Nick Leddy are not available because of injuries, and Vinny Iorio is the extra guy on defense. Yaroslav Askarov gets the start in goal. He has an 0-1 record lifetime in one game played against this Seattle Kraken team. Gave up 4 goals on 7 shots. I'm sure he probably doesn't forget that. Wants to have a little better effort here tonight. On the other side of the ice, Cale Fleury, Jared McCann, Riker Evans, Frederick Gaudreau are all out with either injuries or coach's decisions. And Joey Decord will play in his 11th game of the season with a 6-1-3 record, 1 shutout. He's making his 6th straight start in goal for Coach Lane Lambert. We will come back with more of our Sharks warm-up show from the Climate Pledge Arena in Seattle. 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
3: One of the changes to the Sharks lineup will bring Adam Gaudette back into action. He'll be playing on the right-wing side in the replacement position for William Eklund, who remains out with an injury and didn't even make the trip here to Seattle tonight to face off against the Kraken. So Gaudette is chomping at the bit to get back into action, and he's excited to play on the Wenberg line.
8: Oh, yeah, absolutely. You know, it always sucks sitting out no matter the reason. Just great job with the training staff and the strength coaches and, you know, everyone that helped me get back to being healthy. And, I'm really ready to go now.
3: And Gaudette thinks that he can bring his talents to this line and be a good contributor.
8: Yeah, I think my job is just going to be win battles and get the pucks in these guys' hands and then go to the net. Obviously, they've been great the past week or so. And, it's two easy guys to play with and a lot of skill, and they think the game really well. And obviously, both are good on draws and down low in the D zone. So, I think this... You know, the way I play is a good compliment to these guys, and just kind of get into the dirty areas, win my battles on the walls, and, you know, try to get these guys the puck as much as possible and then just create havoc in front of the net.
3: And here's what Alex Wenberg thinks about Gaudette joining the line.
7: Well, I mean, I think that he's more of a power forward, maybe go a little bit more to the net. He's hard on pucks and maybe physical. So I feel like for us, obviously, maybe he will find a little bit more scrums, finding rebounds. But overall, he's a really skilled player. He takes face-offs. He makes hard plays. So I feel like we can find something really good there. And then, I mean, I don't mind having a righty on the line as well. So every time you come up from the corner, you have someone ready to shoot. So we'll see. But, I mean, right now, just a few practices, it feels good.
3: It's an interesting thought about having a right-handed shot on that line that Wenberg was just talking about. And also, because Gaudette is a kind of a net front type of player, it's a little different than Eklund.
5: Yeah, it is. And William holds on to the puck a little bit longer than Adam does. But one of the reasons that Philip Kurashev has been so successful is because of how he is able to work with Wenberg and Eklund on getting to the open space because they hold on to the puck so well. So they can take a little bit of time to get used to playing with each other. But Adam Gaudette knows what makes him successful. He knows how to just play and be an impact player. So I'm not worried about that line. I'm actually looking forward to it. I'm so glad that Adam was back in the lineup.
3: Let's get to the keys to the game presented by Toyota, proud sponsor of the San Jose Sharks. Toyota, let's go places. With the keys, let's go to Drew.
5: Well, they're all puck focused today on our keys to the game. Number one, shoot the puck. Number two, pace off the puck. In other words, as soon as you lose it, you got to get going. You got to get your feet moving. You got to backtrack. You've got to make sure that you are, as soon as losing your puck, you're trying to get your feet moving and check to get the puck back. And numbers on the puck. And that's more defensive. So it also works offensively, being able to push the pace. And as you talked to Will Smith about, because the Kraken are very good defensively, you're going to have to support the puck better from underneath and maybe push the pace coming across. But in your own zone, you got to get numbers on the puck quickly. Can't let them get rolling and get their feet moving and being in the offensive zone and expanding the zone like we saw at home. Even though the Sharks did very well at home, there's still too much time spent on the zone. So get after them. So it's number one, shoot the puck, which, come on, man.
9: They didn't do enough of that.
5: They never do enough of that. You've got to fire the puck at the net, and Ryan Warsawski said you just got to keep harping on them. Number two, pace off the puck. In other words, you got to make sure you track back, make sure you help out and close those gaps, and numbers on the puck, especially in the defensive zone.
3: Those are the keys from Toyota, proud sponsor of San Jose Sharks hockey. Toyota, let's go places. We'll come back to Seattle and the Pacific Northwest with more of our Sharks warm-up show right after this on the San Jose Sharks Audio Network.
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3: Sharks and Kraken about to do battle here tonight in Seattle. I'm Dan Rusinowski along with Drew Amenda. What about the Kraken? What is it about this hockey team? It seems to be better, seems to be special. Well, I thought I would ask a defenseman who is joining the team this year. Ryan Lindgren has been on teams like the New York Rangers that have won the President's Trophy, on a team like Colorado that's definitely a cup contender, and he says it's a very interesting atmosphere.
10: I just think it's a very tight group. I noticed that right when I got here. For a new guy coming in, they did such a great job helping me, feel part of the team right from the start. And such a hard-working group, too. I mean, that was something Lane really stressed at the start of training camp. And seems like guys really took to it. And, we're going to defend hard, be hard to play against. And, that's kind of our motto, and we've done a good job of it to start the season.
3: Well, it's going to be an interesting matchup. The San Jose Sharks go with Yaroslav Askarov in goal, playing in his second career game against the Seattle Kraken. Overall, Askarov is 2-4-1, going up against Joey Dicord, who's having a great season at 6-1-3. Head coach Ryan Warsawski is coming up next with Coach's Chalkboard on the San Jose Sharks Audio Network.
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3: We're in Seattle for a quick road trip. The San Jose Sharks against the Seattle Kraken. I'm Dan Rusinowski along with Sharks head coach Ryan Warsawski. Well, this is your 14th game of the season. Looking at the 14 games, Where are you? And how are you from last year? Where have you grown? Where do you still have to go?
11: Yeah, I think we've made strides. We definitely have made some strides since last year with a few more wins and probably in a lot more games and chances to win those games. And, I think we've learned lessons along the way with our group. And, we're continuing to, grind away at it and chip away at it and build this thing so we can win and be a juggernaut for a lot of years coming. So are we there yet? No, but we've made strides.
3: One thing I notice is that after the Detroit game, you lose the shootout. Tough game, you get the point. And in maybe seasons past, you might say, well, you got the point, it's okay. But these guys were mad.
11: Yeah, we were frustrated. I think the way, one, we didn't really have our legs in that game, playing the back-to-back with an emotional win against Colorado the night before. So we felt we could have won that game, even though we didn't have our best. But there was lessons to be had there. Our structure has been okay. Our puck management is really what gets us in trouble, and that's where we got to continue to work on.
3: It's interesting. This is a big test for you because Seattle's a very structured team. They're very good defensively. Their forwards get back. When you're in that situation, what's the most important thing?
11: Just to realize you don't have it that night, and it's okay because it's a long season. It's a grind, the schedule, and what have you, but our B game has to be good enough to get us wins, and being a simple hockey team that goes north with pucks, doesn't put ourselves in trouble with momentum shifts too frequently. So there's some lessons that we've talked about. There's some video that we watched as a group, and hopefully we continue to learn from it and work off of it and become better at out of it. So our group's in a good place. You know, we know it. It's a a very well balanced. You know, we get some young guys and some good veterans that can kind of continue to lead the way.
9: Numbers around the puck, that's probably a big deal.
11: Yeah, for sure. We need to get some pressure on these defensemen tonight. They're big, they're long, but we believe if we can get some pressure on them with our forecheck, with our reloads, we can create some turnovers and create some offense.
9: Also, with a high IQ guy like, say, Will Smith, for instance, one of the things that he does is he creates space for himself and time for himself. Are those two attributes something that might be really critical in tonight's game?
11: Yeah, for sure. And we want to continue to build the that part of our game is holding on to pucks in the offensive zone is extremely important to create offense. And you watch the best teams, they puck protect really well up and down their lineup. And that's something that our young guys, we've really pressed them on holding on to pucks and creating offense. So tonight's a good chance of that with some big long defense, and we got to protect pucks, hold on to it, and create offense from it.
9: Getting creation on the power play is important. That's been a struggle so far, at least in the last couple of weeks. Is the main thing throw the puck to the net and something's going to happen?
11: Yeah, we got to put more pucks to the net. You know, that's 5-on-5. That's on a power play. It creates more chaos. We've talked about that. That's something that's a big key going into tonight. We need to shoot some pucks and create some chaos.
9: One personal note, really, is that you had Matty Beniers on the World Championship team. He and Will Smith lived together over the course of the last summer. What's Matt Beniers like? What's he like as a person, and how good a hockey player do you think he's going to be?
11: Great person, great kid, obviously a Boston guy, so we know the character that comes with that. But really good 200-foot center. He's probably the one guy that surprised me the most in that team, as far as when you get your hands on him and you coach him and you watch him on your side of it, you see the details he plays with. I think he's one of the most underrated centers in this game. The way he can check, the way he can affect the power play, the penalty kill, he's smart. His engine and his motor, it goes up there with the best in the National Hockey League, in my opinion. So he was great for us. He's a great kid. Obviously, a lot of memories this past spring, but tonight we want to make him feel it a little bit.
9: We're looking forward to seeing that. Good luck.
11: Thanks, Dan.
9: That's it for our Coach's Chalkboard Show. And now stand by for the Sharks and the Kraken, coming up next on the San Jose Sharks Audio Network.
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0: Celebrini moving in, shooting it. He scores! Mecca gets the game winner in overtime. Throws it in front. Palazzo drives it. 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Tries to center to Toffoli. It's off the stick. Toffoli shoots. He scores!
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0: From Pilot Pledge Arena, I'm Dan Rusinowski along with Drew Amenda. The Sharks come to the Pacific Northwest looking for a big win against the Seattle Kraken team. 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Celebrate responsibly. For the San Jose Sharks, and goal to our right for the first period, it's Yaroslav Askarov playing in his second career game against the Kraken. He would like to last longer than he did last time, only 25 minutes when he gave up four goals on seven shots. On defense, it'll be Dmitry Orlov, who has 10 assists this season, along with Timothy Liljegren. And up front, it'll be Alex Wennberg, the former Kraken expansion ad, along with Philip Kurashev and Adam Gaudette on the wings. Faceoff has been dropped. We are underway in the first period. Here comes Adam Gaudette down the left wing side across the blue line. He backhands behind the net. There's DeCord with the puck. He's very good at handling it. Dropped it off, but maybe Kurashev can keep it in. Nope, couldn't quite reach it. And here comes the Kraken attack. Down the left side, it's Eberle moving in with Tolvanen, trying to get the play toward the net for a rebound, but it ended up getting deflected by the San Jose defense. Opening minute of play, first period. The Sharks and the Kraken. As it's angled off the boards and pushed back to center ice, it'll be Seattle's Ryan Lindgren that goes back to control it. And the Kraken on the attack now move up to the Sharks' blue line. And Montour shoots one into the San Jose zone. Back behind the goal line, it's fed out in front, but Orlov poked it aside. Good job there against the Kraken forechecker, Jaden Schwartz. Coming back the other way now, it's Smith, Toffoli, and Celebrini. Celebrini's right out in front of a net. He pushed the puck toward the goal, but it went wide. Now it's in the right wing corner. Grabbed there by the Kraken D. It's Adam Larson. Lost it. Fed in front. Celebrini shoots. He scores! Larson lost it. Toffoli fed it right in front. And Macklin Celebrini said thank you. And he snapped it home to give the Sharks the 1-0 lead at 1:08 of this first period.
2: Well, that's a great start. Unfortunately, on that goal, Tyler Toffoli was hurt after that. He labored his way to the bench. And I think he got a knee. And he labored his way to the bench, and he's bent over. He's hurting right now on the bench, rocking back and forth. Terrific goal. Great start. 1-0 early into the game, and you always like that start on the road. Macklin, again, doing what Macklin does. But Tyler, who fed him the pass, is getting looked at on the bench right now.
0: We'll keep our eye on that right now as back to action we go. Ethan Cardwell is on the ice for his second game of the season. Worked it free in his own zone. And here come the Sharks. They've got seven defensemen dressed. And jumping up Dickinson, 2-on-1. Throws it in front. And Cardwell was there. He got his stick on it, but he poked it just wide of the net.
2: Wow, that was so close. So close.
0: That would have been absolutely spectacular if that had gone in. But instead, here come the Kraken the other way. It's Winterton moving into the Sharks zone. Little angle play toward the front of the net. Knocked aside there by Ty Delandria's stick. Loose puck in the corner, and the Kraken get it, but they inadvertently put it back to center ice. And so it'll be picked back up there by Seattle, and they dump it back into the Sharks zone. And Coach Lane Lambert already making changes. Centering feet in front by Kraken. He's knocked aside by Goodrow in the right corner of the San Jose end. Dickinson with that golden chance, along with Cardwell, trying to dig it free defensively now, but good forechecking by the Kraken, keep it in their control, and they send behind the San Jose net. There's Orlov behind his own goal line with Dickinson at the moment. Seven defensemen dressed for the Sharks because Michael Misa dinged something up in the morning skate here at Climate Pledge Arena. They say it's a lower body injury, and that's all they're telling us, but that is the reason why he is not in the lineup tonight. lifted clear by the Sharks. What are the Kraken going to do with it? Well, Montour back skates to his own blue line, plays it across the rink to Ryan Lindgren, angles it forward for Montour, but Dickinson stepped up and checked it aside. San Jose changing the line and getting that Celebrini line out there. Very quickly, it's Smith in the near corner with Celebrini giving Eberle all kinds of problems. But Jordan Eberle's been through this before, and the veteran backhanded it around the boards, takes the pass down the right and moves into the Sharks zone. Angles went on net. Stick save made by goaltender Yaroslav Askarov. Good to see Toffoli back on the ice as he lifts one clear back to center. Glove down, though. Here's Matty Beniers moving into the offensive end. Influenced to the outside there by Ferraro. He cuts behind the San Jose net. Backhands up toward the point. That's where Tolvanen will reverse the play into the corner. Actually, that's Vince Dunn there. Dunn working it to Tolvanen down deep. Back now to Vince Dunn on the point. He shoots. That's scooped up. Nice glove stop under pressure by Askarov. Play is called.
2: Good forechecking shift by the Seattle Kraken, and they really work to get the puck back to the point and then to the net as quickly as possible.
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0: 1-0 Sharks. Macklin Celebrini gets his eighth of the season from Tyler Toffoli at 1:08. Referees, by the way, tonight are Cody Beach and Chris Lee. The linesmen are Travis Garlitz and Dylan Bluchus. Off the faceoff now. Larson sends it toward the net. Shot is blocked. Adam Gaudette moves it back the other way. Gaudette playing back in the lineup tonight along with Wenberg and Kurashev. Philip Kurashev, one of the three stars of last week, in their forechecking right now. Gaudette finishes his hit on Dunn, but he got the puck down the ice. No icing on the play, and Askarov out of the net made the play into the corner, but it's intercepted there by the Kraken, and they bounce it toward the slot, yet the Sharks' defense got on it. Good job, Gaudette, now working it free. Wenberg trying to get it from inside his skates, but couldn't quite control it, and the Kraken poke it loose. 15:50 to go, first period. The score is 1-0, San Jose. Back behind the Sharks' net, defenseman Shakir Mukhamadulin, watched by the forechecker, spun away from that. Fed it over now to Orlov. Orlov skates up the right side from the red line, shoots in. Joey Decord in net to our left, able to spin it up the boards there. Taken back now by the Kraken. That was Mason Marchment over there in his first season with his team. Shane Wright, one of the first-round draft picks on this team. There's 10 of them, actually, in the lineup. Work free, but Jeff Skinner steals it back for the Sharks. And it'll be cleared back to Josh Mahura, who's at the Kraken blue line. They misfire on the puck. No icing on the play, so Askarov will just swing the play behind the net. Orlov takes it there. He was pursued by Winterton, but he dropped it behind the goal to his partner Liljegren. And now Orlov gets it back and leads Kurashev on the left wing. He's up to the blue line, guns it in. Over to the left side of Decord. Defense for the Kraken trying to pick it up and break out, but the Sharks are forcing the issue here. San Jose intercepts at center. Goodrow across the line. Little tip. Now it's taken by Graff. He tried to go to the slot where Kurashev was waiting, but the puck went off of Kurashev's skate, and the Kraken got a break. Yanni Newman carries to the Sharks' line. Lost it on the stick check. Ty Cartier out there. This is a young line for the Kraken. They're able to bounce one forward into the San Jose zone, but a good back check by Barkley Goodrow with a nice step up there by Dickinson knocked it away. Berkeley Catton gets it back. The 19-year-old made the move on Desharnais. Cut behind the net, fed it back to the point, but a quick shot will be blocked. And the Sharks' Dickinson takes it and fires it up the left side for Tyler Toffoli, who moves from right to left in the first period and dumps inside the Seattle zone. 1-0 Sharks. The Celebrini line is back on the ice, and Macklin's got the goal. That'll be his eighth of the season. Chase Fort in the Sharks' end. Ferraro put it off the boards, not out. Chance here for Oleksiak. Spins off Celebrini, feeds to the slot off Eberle. But the Sharks knock it aside and break out quickly. It's Celebrini moving across the line. Lead pass for Smith off the side of his stick. But he grabs it in the left corner, turns, exchanges now with Ferraro, and whips it cross ice onto the stick of Klingberg, who shoots. Relatively routine glove save made there by netminder Decord, but nice puck movement by the Sharks. We've got a break in the action. 13:38 to go in this first period. Our broadcast is coming to you from Climate Pledge Arena in Seattle. The score, the Sharks 1 and the Kraken nothing. This is the San Jose Sharks Audio Network. Well, Macklin Celebrini has points in 6 consecutive road games. 7 goals, 6 assists in that span. He has his 8th goal of the season, assisted by Tyler Toffoli off the turnover by the Kraken, forced by some solid forechecking. That was at 1:08 of the first period, and the San Jose Sharks have the 1-0 lead over the Kraken. Right now, Will Smith is going to take the draw. It's off to the left side of Joey DeCord, deep inside the Seattle zone. First of three meetings on the campaign between these clubs. The next time we'll be here will be November the 15th, and then after that, the only game at the Shark Tank will be December the 20th, just before Christmas. Faceoff drop, and the Kraken jump to it. Jaden Schwartz feeds it on the right wing side for Kaapo Kakko. Stick handles up to the Sharks line and flicks it in. Right wing corner. Kakko, powerful guy in the corner. Worked it back to Adam Larson, but the pass was so powerful it went off his stick and bounced away. So the Sharks get a break and they start to move it out. Klingberg to Celebrini to center. Moves on the left across the line. Made the extra move down the zone entry, and that caused a offside, barely, but it was an offside play, and they'll bring it back with 6:46 gone by in the first, a 1-0 Sharks lead.
2: One area where the Sharks are going to have to be on their toes, it's faceoffs. And that faceoff win by the Kraken, just that last one you called, Danny, was a perfect example, because on the winger, the wingers, the forwards, other than the centermen, they got jump off the faceoff. They're on their toes, so the Sharks wingers will have to be just as ready to go.
0: From the faceoff now, Eberle flips it ahead up to the red line, but Tim Liljegren steps in front of that. The Sharks defenseman is bumped by Eberle as he backhands one deep into Kraken territory, and Seattle picks it up there and they move it out. Beniers feeds on the right. Here's Eberle against Liljegren one-on-one across the line, and now Beniers taken down in front of net. That's going to be a 2-minute tripping call against the San Jose Sharks, and it happens at 7:07 of this first period. And headed toward the penalty box for the San Jose Sharks is Big Shaq.
2: Shakir Mukmadulin as Jordan Everly's making his move. Wow. The tripping calls are very, very stringent this year, Dan. It looks like there's been an extra focus by the officials to make these tripping calls. It comes from the general managers, comes from the league. But there are some calls that I go,
0: Well, I'm more worried about those goals at the award when the net comes off the Murray. Because there was one
2: now,
0: in Minnesota. Oh, my goodness.
2: The one in Minnesota was broken down today on the NHL Network with the great Jason Demers and Mike Rupp talking about it. That's one we could get into for sure.
0: I say that was no goal.
2: It was no goal.
0: That's my opinion.
2: It should have been no goal.
0: No, right. Now, the McKinnon play, I could see why they called it a goal.
2: 100%. Yeah, we agreed with that. Yeah.
0: Power play hockey here for Seattle, and they're a pretty solid power play unit. 23.5%. They're throwing it around. Done the shot. Save. Rebound right in front for Eberle, and he tried to jam it in, but it went wide. Dunn keeps in right point. Bothered there by the Sharks, Dellandrea. Cross ice pass to Beniers. Back to Dunn. Back to Beniers in the right circle. He put it through the reach of Colin Graf. And the Kraken throwing it around the perimeter pretty well. On the far boards now. It's sent down low. Eberle tried to make the play. Lost the puck. Tolman in trying to get back. But it's gunned around the near boards and kept in by Dunn on the right point. Fed to Tolman, but pass across the ice. Was that Dellandrea or was it Mario Ferraro?
2: Mario, yeah. Mario, nice job on pressuring up and then getting his stick in the passing lane.
0: All right. Sharks penalty to Mukhamadulin off for tripping at 7:07. Has 44 seconds left on it. 1-0 Sharks leading the Kraken here on the goal by Macklin Celebrini. Inside the San Jose end. Liljegren looking for it. Can't quite get it. Fed across the rink. A giveaway. Goodrow steals it. He moves it up the center ice area. He's down the left. He's across the line. Shoots one from long distance. Love save made by DeCord. Knocked it down. But that's a great job by Barkley Goodrow to kill some more time off that penalty.
2: Perfect positioning. Shorthanded as usual.
0: And now back inside the strike zone come the Kraken for the final 14 seconds of their power play. It's off in the left wing corner. Orloff put a nice pass onto the stick of Cardwell. But Ethan Cardwell clears.
2: Yeah, perfect penalty kill. Work in the corner and then the outlet pass. And Cardwell supporting penalties over. Very well done by the Sharks.
0: And that is a confident defensive play by the Sharks' Dmitry Orloff. The penalty is over. Back behind the Sharks' net, Dickinson double-team, but he swings the puck over to John Klingberg, and the veteran defenseman puts it up the boards, and it'll be cleared out by Will Smith. So now the rest of the line change can occur. Mukhamadulin out of the penalty box, makes his way back to the Sharks' bench. Play went off of somebody's body there. Celebrini's. Now here's Winterton shooting it, trying to get a deflection in front, but it was knocked wide of the goal by the two players in front of the net. along the right wing boards. Montour keeps in the Sharks' end. Klingberg lost it. Now Berkeley Catton twists and turns. The 19-year-old puts in the middle. Here comes a shot, and it's a save by Askarov off the stick of Ryan Lindgren.
2: Well, since the Celebrini goal, it has been mostly on the forecheck and the chances the Seattle Kraken. Not by a large margin. I mean, when you look at shots on goal or scoring chances, it's pretty much, I would say, 3-2, 4-2. But the Kraken have been bringing the pressure since they got scored on early by backman Celebrini. Sharks have to do a better job at exiting the zone and a better job of sustaining and getting the puck deep and getting some pressure going.
0: Faceoff coming up to the left side of Yaroslav Askarov. It'll be Eberle taking this faceoff against Ty Dellandrea. Dellandrea, the right-handed shooter, wins the draw pretty cleanly. And Mario Ferraro goes behind the net, angles it forward, and Cardwell poked it to center ice. He's going to try to reach it as it got deflected back, but Mario Ferraro is going to have to play it in his own zone. Ferraro being pursued by Tolvanen. He pokes it up the boards. Needs some help here, but Dellandrea can't quite get it as Eberle does a really good job to seal off the lane. Taking it back, though, Skinner puts to the middle of Ferraro. He's out to center, and Ferraro from the red line flips one in. The Sharks go into forecheck with Dellandrea and with Cardwell. Ferraro's on his way back to the bench, and the lines are changing from the D position. Fed all the way down the ice by Seattle. It's going to be icing against the Kraken. Reminder that San Jose Sharks hockey is on the air each and every game. We have all kinds of great activities on the Sharks Audio Network 24 hours a day. And the best place to find us is going to the Sharks Plus SAP Center app, opening up the app, and hit that live or listen button. No way that you can have an excuse for not listening to Sharks hockey. We're on all the apps, but the Sharks Plus SAP Center app is the best one. Off the draw. After the icing call, Eberle got to the red line and dumped it in. Vuka Madulman behind the goal line goes to Klingberg. He whips it rink-wide onto the stick of Gaudette. And Gaudette is pursued there by Alexiak, but he's able to backhand one in deep to the left-wing corner of the Kraken zone. Now Gaudette knocking one down. Being checked by Newman and by Wright. Fed it behind the goal line. There was Kurashev. He had Wenberg breaking in front. Couldn't get him the puck as it was blocked by a Kraken defender. On the near sideboards, Newman pushes it out. Got it to the middle of Wright, being checked there by Gaudette. Nice effort by Gaudette. Now Kurashev comes up with it as he fed through the middle of the ice and found the puck on his stick. So he just drops it back to the defense as the Sharks need a line change here with 8.5 remaining in this first period. And Macklin Celebrini's goal, the difference, the Sharks up 1-0. Dumped into the Kraken zone again. Here comes Seattle on the move. Montour jumping up to center ice. Tried to toe drag and split through the defense, and he gets taken down on the play. Nice little body check there by the Sharks as Montour did everything but finish the play off, and it got stopped in front, and we get a whistle. Breaking the action, 8:25 to go, first period. This broadcast is coming to you from Seattle, Washington. The score, the Sharks 1, and the Kraken nothing on the San Jose Sharks Audio Network. On Saturday, November 8th at 7 p.m., the Sharks take on the defending Stanley Cup champion Florida Panthers, and they will also honor the brave men and women who serve and have served our country during Military Appreciation Night. It's a night for the tank to honor the courage and dedication of our military community. All fans in attendance will receive a Sharks Military Appreciation flight tag. 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That'll be a good one. Panthers off to a somewhat slow start, but everybody in the Eastern Conference is above 500.
2: Yeah. The Western Conference is going to be muddled this entire season.
0: I think you're right.
2: Yeah.
0: Right now, we've got a face-off coming up deep in San Jose ice. 1-0 Sharks. The goal by Macklin Celebrini at 108. His eighth of the season, assisted by Tyler Toffoli. Off the draw. Scramble for the puck. Colin Graf banking it off the left wing boards. Got it out of the zone. Right now, it's Graf, Dellandrea, and Goodrow. Back on defense, it's Liljegren, along with Orlov, the latter of whom has had a very good start to this game. Fed off the boards now, not cleared out. Taken back, Cartier, checked by Graf, who gets back there. Graf waiting for some help in the corner to the left side of his goaltender. He's hanging onto it as he's checked by Cartier. Graf finally worked it free. Up, now it's poked away from Liljegren, but Barclay Goodrow, great job, gets it across the rink. And here comes Dellandrea to carry it up to the red line, shoot it all the way down. The Sharks will make the line change here. Sam Dickinson is on the ice, banks it in deep. He was looking for Goodrow on that inboard carom. That's a good read by Montour, who blocked that, cleared it back out to center ice for Seattle. 1-0 Sharks. Now it's bounced in on goal. Stopped there by Decord. He's got Celebrini on him, but it doesn't bother him. He likes to handle the puck, and he poked it off the left boards, and the Kraken move it out. Kako for Seattle. Feeds it on the right to Jaden Schwartz. He twists his way into the zone. Stops. Put it back off the skate of Larson. Now done the shot. It's batted off of the glove hand of Askarov. He couldn't hold on to it, but it was deflected wide on the rebound. Held in by Vince Dunn. Checked by Toffoli. Dunn trying to whirl his way around the Sharks veteran. And he does get it loose. Beniers make that Jaden Schwartz, pardon me. Sends behind the goal line. There's Chandler Stevenson with it. He beats near side. Dunn the shot wide of the net. Stevenson kept it in. Trying to center it. It is blocked. Angle play put behind the net to Kaapo Kakko. Kakko to Schwartz. Moves into the circle. Had Kakko in front of the net. But the pass hit a skate. And the Sharks really dodged the bullet there.
2: They have been, as I said, in their own zone a lot this period. They got the goal, which was a great start, but not the consistent play away from their net that you want.
0: And what you're not hoping to hear is that we hope that that Cardwell play in the right after the goal is not going to be a difference here, because that was a two-on-one break. Here, Joey Decord making a glove save. I'm talking about that two-on-one break that was set up to Cardwell right in front from Dickinson, and it just missed.
2: Time will only tell, my friend. Time will only tell.
0: Well, we'll see what
2: the
0: happens.
2: Other aspect, too, Danny, the Sharks have 9 hits versus the Kraken with 3 hits. What does that tell you?
0: They don't have the puck.
2: Exactly.
0: That's the one thing you always have to make sure you pay attention to, puck possession.
2: Yep.
0: The teams that don't hit, well, why is that? Because they have the puck
2: have
0: all the
2: puck.
0: The Detroit Red Wings used to always be last.
2: Yep. And right now the Sharks have a lot of hits, and that's the indicator is that they're chasing the puck a lot.
0: Yeah, number 13 in the NHL. Off the faceoff, Ferraro the shot. That's a good block by Seattle. Glove down by Beniers. Spots a man breaking up on that point side. Has him. He's looking for the pass back. Alex Wenberg, what a great job. The back check. And that return feed for Beniers was knocked away by Wenberg's stick.
2: That was a troublesome rush. It was very good by Alex.
0: Wenberg carries it up for the Sharks, up to the blue line, dumps in deep, lost control of the puck, and now it's taken back. Kraken move in. Beniers tried the shot, blocked. Taken back now by the Kraken. Tolvanen feeds near side, Mahura. Eberle's on the left point, gets the pass, stick handles, tries to shoot it. There's Wenberg again defensively to block that and knock it away. What's Mario Ferraro going to do with it? Well, he gets body checked by Tolvanen, but he lifts one down the ice. That will not be icing. So the Sharks will get a nice change with 5:20 left in this first period. It is a 1-0 Sharks lead. Shane Wright to center, losing on a combination check. Cardwell bumped right, and Celebrini scooted back and grabbed control of it. Now it's deep inside the Seattle zone, and Cardwell is in there energetically. Around the near boards, Orloff, good keeping, bounced it forward. That was close to a hand pass, but play continues. Now it's intercepted by Skinner. Skinner on the left side, swings it over to Celebrini, moves away from Lindgren. Centering feed! That's off the stick of Skinner, but he turns and pokes it back to a backskating Klingberg. Klingberg keeps it in, puts it up in the air, but unfortunately goes over everybody and winds up out of play.
2: Mason Marchman did a really good job on staying with Klingberg, getting his stick on that puck.
0: 4:46 to go in this first period. Our broadcast is coming to you from Seattle with the score. The Sharks 1, the Kraken nothing. This is the San Jose Sharks Audio Network. 4:46 to go in this first period. Macklin Celebrini's goal in the first minute and 8 seconds has given the San Jose Sharks the 1-0 lead. It was close to 2-0, but unfortunately for Ethan Cardwell, he just missed a tip. That was a nice setup by Sam Dickinson, who, by the way, is playing with a lot more confidence, isn't he?
2: Well, he should be, because he's played well. He has not looked out of place 1 second of any ice time. He has been a really nice fit. Plus, I think he trusts the guys he's playing with on the partnership. There's 7D, so he's got to play with some experienced veteran defensemen.
0: Off the faceoff now. Kraken in their own zone. Move it left to right. Moving up to the Sharks' blue line. Kakko dumps it in. Chandler Stevenson tried to drop it. And there's Dickinson. Nice little defensive play. Took a page out of Orloff's playbook, but he threw it up the boards, and it was kept in and fired wide by Seattle. Now Dunn shot, blocked by Askarov. Rebound, grabbed by Skinner, headmans to Celebrini. He's down the left across the blue line. Looks for Skinner breaking in. Kako got a little piece of him, so he couldn't quite reach the puck. It winds up in the corner. Now it's Skinner working it free. Celebrini out there with Skinner and Cardwell at the moment, but they can't quite set it up in the slot and popped out to center ice. And Klingberg just dumps it in deep, and the Sharks will get a change.
2: Got a good look at the first period here, how the Kraken play defense in their own zone. They're very good. You want to talk about numbers on the puck? They do a very good job of it.
0: Adam Gaudette wins a battle behind the net, sends it back now to the point, gets a return feed, and shoots one with Wennberg in front, tipping it wide of the goal. Kurashev put it back to the point. Liljegren couldn't keep it in. Here's Winterton moving up ice with speed. Behind the defense, shoots one. That's a really nice stop down low by Askarov. Rebound near side. Sharks can't clear. Screenshot knocked down. They score. Well, Ryan Winterton gets his own rebound on that play as it bounced back to him, and a screen of chaos was set up in front of Askarov. And so all the right-handed shooting Winterton did was let the shot go, throw it toward the net, and something good will happen. And this game is tied 1-1.
2: Oh, Gaudette and Alex Wennberg got tangled up with each other right in front of Winterton. Nice save to start things off, but then the Sharks can't get the puck. A good forecheck by the Kraken. And yeah, it was Wennberg and Gaudette. They collide with each other, actually almost check each other because they block the original shot, but they can't come up with it. Winterton does, fires it home.
0: So Ryan Winterton of the Seattle Kraken gets credit for the goal. For him, that is goal number one on the season.

0: tie here at Climate Pledge. Now moving through the neutral zone. Picked back up by the Sharks. Mukha Madulin's got it. Banked it forward. Here's Celebrini down the left wing side across the blue line. Couldn't get control of it, but Smith does. He put the pass to Toffoli, and he shoots right on net. That was a big save by Decord. Celebrini was right there, and Decord, very quick reaction, got the rebound.
1: I do like the thought of putting the puck on the net right away. Good job by Will Smith to get the puck to Tyler Toffoli. And, boy, Macklin Celebrini was really close to scooping that puck just before Joey Decord grabbed it with his glove. And they got to get more of that, damn. They need more time and puck possession in the offensive zone.
0: Right now, Celebrini out there with Toffoli and Smith on defense. Orloff and Klingberg. Off the faceoff, Celebrini lost it to Chandler Stevenson. How about Macklin giving Stevenson a little bit of a shot right after the faceoff loss? Cleared all the way down by Seattle. No icing, so Askarov played it. Klingberg feeds it off the stick of Toffoli. Could be a chance. Wide open in front. What a spectacular save by goaltender Askarov on the man in front, Ty Cartier. Cartier keeps it in, tries to backhand it forward. That was just a broken play in which Cartier was wide open in front.
1: Macklin made a poor decision with the puck, and that's what caused the play to go right back at Askarov.
0: Will Smith whips it to the right wing, and the Sharks break out. Tyler Toffoli, who has an assist tonight, able to gun one into the offensive zone. It comes around the near boards with a minute 25 to go in this first period. Sharks have it. Here's Skinner throwing it up the right side. Wenberg across the line, holds it, feeds it over to the near side. They score! Ethan Cardwell has two career goals, and they're both against the Seattle Kraken. What a great play! Cardwell makes it 2-1 Sharks with a minute 18 to go in the first.
1: Alex Wenberg is something. I'm telling you, Alex Wenberg, he'll make anybody look good. Good play out of the zone on the blue line, first of all, to get things going the other direction. But on the play, Alex Wenberg with the stop up, he drives in with speed. As the play is a transition play, drives in with speed and then puts the brakes on, and everybody slides by. And that opens up the passing lane. A really nice timing by Ethan Cardwell. But what a beautiful play, first of all, defensively at the blue line, then Alex to finish it off with that beautiful pass.
0: Okay, so at 16:30 of this period, Ryan Winterton's first from Lindgren and Wright made it 1-1. But now at 18:42, Ethan Cardwell's first of the year comes from Wenberg and Skinner. And we are 2-1 San Jose, leading up to the final minute and 5 seconds of this first period. I'm sure Ethan Cardwell had a little extra energy in that fist pump we saw when he scored the goal because of the lost opportunity he had earlier.
1: Yeah, I almost had it earlier right after Macklin scored, but right there, that was a beautiful play. And it all sets up from your defense standing up at the blue line, causing the turnover, and then getting going the other way. That's the key for the Sharks defense, setting up your offense.
0: Couple of number 10s in the faceoff circle. Delandria against Beniers. Interesting to note Ryan Warsawski's comments about Beniers, about how much he respects him as a two-way player. Off the draw, Beniers wins it. Shot wide by Dunn. Minute remaining in the period. This is no time to lose focus. You're up 2-1. You're in the final minute of the first period. What's Dickinson going to do with it? Gets it over to Wenberg. He chips it off the boards. Little fight for it there. Wenberg reaching in, trying to gain control of it. Nobody really controlling it as the clock continues to tick with 40 seconds left in this first period. Captain Jordan Eberle in there for the Kraken. They finally get it out after a big scrum there along the boards.
1: Ty Zalandria, Alex Wenberg, and Sam Dickinson doing the work.
0: Jason and Sam not related,
1: by the way. No, not related at all.
0: Just have the same last name. Down to about 18 seconds left in the first period. There's a little race for it back inside the Kraken territory, but Dunn angles it off his own end board around to the far side of the ice. Montour sends it out to center. Good up. And here come the Kraken on the move to the Sharks' line. Beniers near boards, throws it back. Montour the drive, deflected wide and past the net by goaltender Askarov, and that's it for the period. Good end of the period. Askarov with a couple of really big stops, by the way. Most especially on Ty Cartier's golden chance in front.
1: Yeah, I think what we saw the game for Askarov earlier last week, it kind of signaled the coming out party where he started.

0: I feel more confident in his game and really doing an outstanding job of making the big stop when he needs to. Sometimes, as we talked about, Dan, it's when you make them, not how many you make.
1: Shots on goal, 11-6 in favor of Seattle at the end of one, but goals by Celebrini, his eighth. By Cartwell, his first. Give the Sharks a 2-1 lead. We'll be right back with our first intermission guest next on the San Jose Sharks Audio Network. Welcome back to Seattle. It's a 2-1 Sharks lead at the end of one. Let's go right to the Sharks dressing room where Macklin Celebrini is waiting to have a chat with Drew.
0: Macklin, first off, great goal. How much does the relationship with you and Tyler and Will off the ice affect your on-ice chemistry?
2: I think, whenever you get close with guys, it's easier to kind of play off them, have good chemistry, and I think that's what our line has.
0: You do a great job of breaking down the game. I know you're a student of the game, so break me down that first period. You guys score the first goal, and then after that, it's tough keeping the puck in the offensive zone. What is it, the numbers that they play with Seattle, or a different type of pressure you're dealing with?
2: Yeah, the puck's bouncing a little bit. It's tough to kind of get possession of it, and obviously their goalie's pretty good at playing the puck, so I think we just got to kind of stay on it, and we'll get more chance.
0: So what is the challenge so far that you've seen after the first period with them, besides that they get on and that puck bounces to come through in the second and third?
2: Yeah, they play with speed.
0: Right.
2: They have good defensemen. They make good plays. They're good at breaking out the puck. So I think the more pressure we can put on them, the more pucks we can turn over.
0: Thank you, young man. Appreciate it.
2: Thanks a lot.
0: Macklin Celebrini with the first goal of the game. And what is that now, Danny? His 18th point, 19th point, I do believe. And we're just, 13 games into the
1: 14
0: season?
1: 14 games in.
0: 14 games in.
1: He's
0: yes, sir, 14 games
1: 19
0: in.
1: Points.
0: 19 points. He has been the guy who's been the offensive driver. And a lot of talk for Macklin Celebrini right now when you're hearing all over the place in the NHL talk, sports shows, etc., is Macklin Celebrini. Will he be an Olympian? What I love about Macklin, he doesn't want to hear that talk. He just wants to go out and play and help the Sharks win. So far, it is 2-1. Ethan Cartwell's got a goal, as does Macklin Celebrini. And we are in Seattle at Climate Pledge Arena on the San Jose Sharks Audio Network.
3: 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We're connecting you to more than 30 years of Sharks hockey. Let's go beyond the numbers.
1: We go beyond the numbers here in Seattle, where we have a nice raucous crowd on hand. The Sharks lead the Kraken by the score of 2-1. And you know, this hockey world is so small. Everybody knows everybody else, it seems, because they grew up together, either playing with each other or against each other. And I'm always fascinated to find out exactly what the connections are. For instance, this past summer, Matty Beniers of the Seattle Kraken and Will Smith of the San Jose Sharks not only spent a lot of time working out together in Boston, but they actually lived together in an apartment in South Boston so they could be near where they worked out and so they could train together and get prepared for the season together. Smith talked about the long relationship that he has.
4: Yeah, it's gone back a few years now, and the summer we lived together and had a blast. We work out, skate together too, so it's a great summer, and it's a lot of fun to be around.
1: Beniers has a lot of strengths as a hockey player, and Will Smith gave us a couple of ideas of what he thinks some of them are.
4: I think he's just a super smart player. He's reliable, but also has that kind of offensive ability to, kind of break out and make some crazy plays.
1: The other person who has a contact with Matty Beniers, of course, is the head coach of the San Jose Sharks, Ryan Warsawski, because he had him on the World Championship Tournament team, and that's where they won a gold medal together. So obviously there are some good memories as far as Warsawski is concerned with Matty Beniers.
5: Great person, great kid, obviously a Boston guy, so we know the character that comes with that. But no, really good 200-foot center. He's probably the one guy that surprised me the most on that team, as far as when you get your hands on him and you coach him and you watch him on your side of it, you see the details he plays with. I think he's one of the most underrated centers in this game. The way he can check, the way he can affect the power play, the penalty kill, he's smart. His engine and his motor, it goes up there with the best in the National Hockey League, in my opinion. So he was great for us. He's a great kid. Obviously, a lot of memories this past spring, but tonight we want to make him feel it a little bit.
1: Berkeley Catton may be in his first National Hockey League season after getting drafted eighth overall by the Kraken in 2024. But he's got a long history since he is from Saskatoon, Saskatchewan, not only with his teammate Chandler Stevenson, but also with a man who plays for the San Jose Sharks and Macklin Celebrini. He talked about it.
6: U18s, I played with Mac growing up. I remember we were on the same Western Canada team when we were like 9 years old. I've known Mac forever, so, pretty awesome to see what he's been doing. He's an awesome dude, and, it'll be fun to play against him up here tonight.
1: One thing that Berkeley Catton says is that Macklin Celebrini is competitive at absolutely everything. He said there are lots of examples of it.
6: Yeah, I could think of lots of times away from the rink that there was almost scraps with just how competitive, not Macklin obviously, but all of us were. He's ultra competitive, and that's allowed him to get to this stage.
1: What are some of the non-hockey examples that Berkeley Catton can give about Macklin Celebrini's competitiveness?
6: I can think of like we'd play in between games, we'd play like soccer and stuff, and obviously Macklin's dad had a background in soccer, so he was really good. And then like ping pong, there would be. I could think of so many things, just little games like that we would, it was so ultra competitive all the time.
1: Well, that's certainly the connection in the game of hockey that seems to always reawaken whenever teams play each other in the NHL. Experience the game like never before with insights and stats calculated by SAP. We connect you to 30 years of Sharks hockey as we go beyond the numbers. The Sharks have a 2-1 first intermission lead over the Seattle Kraken. We'll continue in a moment on the San Jose Sharks Audio Network. Macklin Celebrini and Ethan Cardwell are the goal scorers for the Sharks. Ryan Winterton has one for Seattle, and it's a 2-1 Sharks lead at the end of the first period here at Climate Pledge Arena. Drew, a couple of interesting notes. Macklin Celebrini now has 6 goals and 6 assists on the road in only 5 road games. Normally, we look at road games for young players and we say, okay, if he's getting a lot of points, they're probably mostly at home when your team has the last change and when you're in a familiar atmosphere. But Macklin Celebrini is one of only 2 players in the NHL that has 12 points on the road this year. The other one is Cale Makar of the Colorado Avalanche. So he is in, once again, rarefied air, especially when you consider the fact that he is a teenager. 13 points in the team's first 6 road games are the second most in NHL history by a teenager.
0: Well, Macklin Celebrini has served notice to everybody in the National Hockey League and that he is a budding superstar. I don't throw that term around lightly.
1: Hey, Todd McClellan used the word.
0: Yeah, Todd McClellan used the word.
1: He does not use that word.
0: No, he does not throw around compliments with generosity. It is remarkable to see him each and every day on the ice, either a game or practice, just continue to push and push and push. And when you watch Macklin Celebrini, you're forgetful that he is only 19 years old.
1: It's incredible.
0: It is absolutely incredible. With all due respect to the wonderful players you and I have been fortunate enough to cover, call on games, become friends with, and have a front row seat at the great games they played for the San Jose Sharks. Danny, I can't think of anybody who has made this much of an impact this early with the Sharks and with a ceiling that is right now immeasurable.
1: Do you know why you can't think of one? Because there isn't one.
0: Because I'm old?
1: No.
0: Because there isn't one. No, you're right. There isn't one. I don't think, because we watch these guys every day and we've gone through it before, you get a bit of homerism in you. We try to be as fair as possible. And you can't help it, but you have some favoritism there. But when you watch NHL TV, you watch and listen to NHL radio, you watch and listen to everybody else around the league. When they talk about the San Jose Sharks, they talk about Macklin Celebrini, and when they talk about Macklin Celebrini, they're saying the same things that we are.
1: You know what else? I notice everybody's staying up later in the East Coast.
0: Yeah.
1: They're staying up to pay attention to what the Sharks are doing.
0: Right. And we talk about Macklin so much, and with rightfully so, but there's another guy that he plays with that we're also, you and I are huge fans of. is Will Smith.
1: Absolutely.
0: And I don't think that Macklin is as good as Macklin is without Will.
1: I think you're right.
0: I think he and Will do a great job of balancing each other out. Will loosens Macklin up, and Macklin is able to kind of put a little bit more seriousness in Will's game on the ice. Off the ice, they're kids. You know, we've seen it right outside our office door, knuckleheads. And it's so much fun that they're together and so much fun that they have. That's why I asked them that first question. The relationship off the ice with Tyler and Will, how does that transfer to on the ice? And Macklin said, well, when you're with somebody and you care for somebody and you're there, you know, every day and you have that relationship, it's definitely going to transfer. Ryan Reeves, when we were in Minnesota, it was Minnesota. I asked him about the culture and why it's important. And he said, you can't win with people that you don't believe in and you don't love. And yeah, he used the L word, and you see that with Macklin and Will and Tyler, and you see that with this team, the more and more that we're around them this year. I'm so impressed with the culture that is being created.
1: We're between periods one and two. It is a 2-1 Sharks lead over Seattle. Back in a moment on the San Jose Sharks Audio Network. Face off at center ice, and we're underway in the second period as goaltender Yaroslav Askarov tends the net to our left. Sharks are up 2-1. The go-ahead goal by Ethan Cardwell coming at 18:42 of the first, his first of the year, and his second career goal, both against the Kraken, I might add. Wenberg and Skinner assisted on that play. Seattle has a goal from Ryan Winterton. Seattle on the ice now dumps one into the Sharks zone. The bouncing play on the left wing side, grabbed by Matty Beniers, and he backskates almost out of the zone at the last second. He tosses one into the left corner. Everly banked it off the inboards to Tolvanen. Back to the point. Montour, the drive. And that is glove. Nice stop by Askarov. This, you know, Montour's got a heck of a shot. And that was a big, big, big reaction.
0: A couple things that you notice from the Seattle Kraken, and this has been almost since the get-go of this birth of this team, is that their deep get up on the play. But nobody does it more than Montour. Montour gets up the blue line and loves to shoot it. And he's got a rocket and a good save by Askarov.
1: His D partner has been Ryan Lindgren this year, and Lindgren coming to the team noting how easy it is to play with him because of the way he reacts on the ice. Off the faceoff, Mario Ferraro has for San Jose. Sharks got the draw back from Celebrini. San Jose only won 40% of the draws in the first period. Let's see what Celebrini can do. Dances across the line, made a little extra move, and Kaapo Kakko, back-checking, reached out with his stick and poked it all the way from just inside the blue line all the way to his own goaltender. And DeCord stopped it.
0: Well, we were talking to Lane Lambert today, head coach, the new head coach of the Seattle Kraken. He's the guy who preaches defense first. And you think about the guy he worked for many, many years, Barry Trotz. And they won a cup together in Washington. And he knows that defense is the first thing you've got to make sure you've got in your game. So it's five guys back, and you have to be aware of that.
1: Back inside the Sharks zone very quickly. Kraken throwing it around. Dunn, left wing board, sends it back to the point. Stevenson, the one-timer, and there's Askarov again to make the stop. Pretty good job there by Ferraro against Kakko, who was looking for a rebound chance.
0: Yeah, I like the way that the Kraken play. I think they do a very good job of getting up on the play. They got numbers around the puck, both offensively and defensively. The Sharks will have to counter that, and that's why we had pace off the puck as one of our keys to the game. I think they need to get on their toes a little bit more, Dan.
1: They need numbers on the puck, too. Yep. That was your other key.
0: Yep.
1: And I think that's a critical factor here. Off the faceoff, Mahura cross ice. The shot up high, taken there by Alexiak, but it's wide of the net. Obviously, the Kraken have done a little research on Askarov. They want to go up high on that stick side if they can. And, of course, that's what Yaroslav's been working on a lot in practice with Thomas Spear.
0: Certainly has.
1: Sharks move in. They're up 2-1. Kept in there on the left point by Dickinson. He's going to get a pass back there from Skinner, and he sends it toward the net that's deflected into the corner. Off into the left corner. Work free by Cardwell. Cardwell turned to his forehand, lost it on a stick check, and the Kraken able to break out. And the Seattle team going for the puck. Dickinson skating back to make it a contest. It was Winterton who's got the goal. Dickinson knocked him off the play. Cardwell, good puck protection there on the right side. Got it away from Catton, Catton's going to get it back as a dump-in attempt by DeLandry was blocked. Moving in, Cartier had a good chance. He can fire the puck high and wide. Cartier had that great chance in the first period that Askarov stopped. Cardwell, good defensive play on him, kept the centering pass from going out to a teammate, but Lindgren keeps him to the point, and he will twist and turn down the right boards before sending back to Montour for a shot, hit a skate, poked at by Cartier to an open spot in the corner. Penalty coming up. It's going to be against the Sharks. Right now, play in front of the San Jose net. That's where the penalty came from. Extra skater coming on here for Seattle as Montour sends it over far side. Catton tries to center it, but it's touched by defenseman Dmitry Orlov. And we get the whistle, and now it's 2:45, the time of the penalty. Ethan Cardwell is going to take the hooking penalty against the Kraken.
0: Now the Kraken are buzzing around, and you get your stick up off the ice and get it on the opponent, you're going to get that goal. And it was right in front of the net. Ethan just was defending and just got his stick in the wrong spot.
1: Only two penalties have been called by the officials, Cody Beach and Chris Lee, both to the Sharks. Mukko Madulin got one for tripping in the first period. Now Cardwell goes in for hooking at 2:45 of the second. Once again, the Kraken power play steps onto the ice again. Off the faceoff, they win the draw, throw it around. Eberle, left wing half boards, moves away from Wenberg, stops in the corner, tosses back to Chandler Stevenson, gets a return feed behind the net. Back to Stevenson on the left boards, walks into the circle, throws it rink wide. A little bit too much steam on that pass, and it ricocheted off Tolvin and all the way back out.
0: Had some heat behind that one.
1: Sure was. Now we're down to about a minute 30 remaining on the power play for the Kraken. Here comes Seattle, moving right to left in the second. Eberle and Beniers exchanging passes. Beniers did a good job to poke it in traffic behind the net. Stevenson to the right circle. Tolvin exchanging passes. Ily Tolvin trying the shot. Good job by Kraft to step in front of that and block that attempt. Kept in, though. Dunn getting it from Tolvin. Moving down low to Eberle. Now it's taken back by Vince Dunn. He back skates up to the point, moves away from Wenberg, tosses to the right circle. There's Tolvanen. He's got Beniers in the bump position, but he goes back to the point men. Now it's Stevenson with it, shooting it up high again, wide off the glass and out of the zone. That's as good as a Sharks clear.
0: Chandler looking for the over the blocker like you talked about, Danny, the over the glove.
1: Right now back inside the Seattle zone. 40 seconds to go, approximately, left in the Cardwell penalty. Here comes the rush on the second unit. Schwartz throws it toward the front of the net. That was a good scoring chance for Shane Wright, but he just couldn't bang it in. It ends up in the right wing corner, worked free. Now it's taken back by Seattle. They toss to the point. Montour exchanging passes with Mason Marchment. Marchment angles one to the left corner, taking it back. Kaapo Kakko, worked free by Schwartz. Shane Wright spinning, loses on the check to Vinny Desharnais, one of seven defensemen the Sharks have dressed. Kakko throwing it around. 10 seconds on the power play. Kaapo Kakko knocked off the puck there by Goodrow. But then Mukko Madulin couldn't make the play. It was batted down. Penalty almost over. One more chance on the power play. Mukko Madulin, nice block on a centering pass. Penalty is over. Here's Montour shooting it high and wide.
0: I think he tried to do that high and wide and get that bounce you talked about earlier, Danny, but he just came off the boards dead.
1: And so the Kraken take it back. Sharks are even strength, but here comes Seattle moving in. Cartier rips the shot wide of a net. Rebound to the left wing corner of the Shark zone. Mukko Madulin sends it up the boards. Cardwell couldn't control it. Angled into the zone there. And it'll be Winterton working it free. Wow, what a play by Macklin Celebrini. Now he gets tripped up. Celebrini makes a great defensive play. And it looks like he just drew a penalty on Seattle. And the Sharks will have a power play. Macklin turned as if to say, is that penalty against me?
0: He did think for a second, didn't he?
1: And it's not. It's going to go against the Seattle Kraken. The time of this penalty, 5 minutes and 18 seconds. Ty Cartier is stepping in. This will be the first Seattle penalty.
0: Yeah, and again, it's another example of why Macklin is so appreciated throughout the National Hockey League is that he checks, too. He's not just a one-dimensional offensive player. Comes down, plays his man good on the stick, and then as he puts his man into the boards, he gets tripped. And now the Sharks are on their first power play of the evening.
1: Alex Wenberg steps onto the ice for the San Jose Sharks. 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Wenberg is taking the draw. Toffoli feeds it back to Will Smith. Now he leaves it for point man Klingberg, who shoots. That's blocked. Smith guns it around. Macklin Celebrini is at the near side. He stops it on the half boards, moves in, throws to the middle, tip back by Toffoli. Klingberg's got it. Feeds a nice pass to Will Smith in the left circle. Back for Klingberg on the point. Fakes, goes to Celebrini for a drive, and a pad save made by Decord, but the Kraken clear.
0: Nice play all around. Nice save as well.
1: Klingberg back at it. Sharks on the man advantage. Klingberg moving it up almost to the blue line. Nowhere to go, so he dropped it back to Celebrini, and the Sharks go for the attack. What a play by Celebrini in the zone entry. Got it back to Klingberg. Now Toffoli the drive. Celebrini's right there, but Decord gave up no rebound. Just little subtle things that Celebrini's doing on that play are amazing.
0: But also, John Klingberg reading that play very well. He gets up quick, and then as it gets over to Toffoli, Celebrini, after he makes the play on the entry into the zone, he just takes his little bit of extra time because he knows the play's got to get to the net, and then he wants to try to have the flash screen or maybe there for the rebound. So really heads-up play by everybody on that.
1: Wenberg, Celebrini, Toffoli, Klingberg, and Smith, the five guys out for the power play. Notice that all five are forwards, except, well, Klingberg's a defenseman, but he's an offensive defenseman. Four forwards and one offensive defenseman. Off the draw, fed all the way down the ice. And we've got minute 10 left on the penalty to Cartier. Went off for tripping at 5:18. Klingberg, stick handles up to the red line, drops it back to Celebrini. Here come the Sharks. Celebrini to Smith, whips it across the blue line. There's Wenberg. He's got Celebrini in the left corner, grabs the puck. Centering attempt. Toffoli was nearby. It was blocked. But Celebrini goes back to Smith. Now over to the far side of the ice. Klingberg goes in deep. Left wing corner. Feeds back to Smith. Almost lost it. Got it back to Klingberg. Klingberg circles in the left circle. Now he crisscrosses with Smith and gives Will the puck. Will Smith tried to dish it across to Macklin Celebrini. It's partially blocked. Celebrini recovers it now. 30 seconds to go in the power play. He goes over to Will Smith. He tried to tip it in front there for Wenberg, but it was intercepted and cleared by Seattle.
0: Will has got to be more aggressive on putting the puck on the net. He's got a heck of a shot. I thought last game he passed up too many opportunities to shoot. They're trying to get too cute. Put that puck on the net. With that shot, he should be shooting all the time.
1: 10 seconds to go on the power play. One more chance. Liljegren on the ice. He's in the corner in front. Gaudette, the shot. Save. Rebound. Bouncer toward the goal line. Saved away by the defenseman.
0: Wow. I don't know how close that is. We're going to have to get a look at that on the overhead. Wow. That was, I thought for sure that it was going to be bounced in.
1: That was Joshua Mahura right in front of his own goal. Former Ducks defenseman getting a piece of it. The question is, did it cross the goal line? They'll probably take a look at it, but it looks like it was a great defensive play.
0: They'll be looking right now at the in the NHL situation room. We don't hear a horn. That means it didn't cross the goal line.
1: Here's Liljegren moving at center ice, dumps into the Seattle zone. 12:15 to go, second period. Shots are 12-10 in favor of Seattle, but the Sharks lead 2-1. San Jose 0-1 on the man advantage, and Seattle 0-2. Sent toward the net, knocked down in front. Nice job by Mukko Madunen to keep it away from the forecheck of Marchment. And he swings a pass up the right boards and got it out of the zone. But Seattle's Adam Larson, oh so steady, shoots one into the Sharks' end. Sharks back to get it. Delandria moves to the middle. Here's Dickinson on the attack. Feeds it in the direction of Delandria, but it hit a skate. And so Dickinson's caught up ice. Delandria's getting back. Good job there by the Sharks. Mukko Madunen a step in front of a pass that could have resulted in a shot toward the goal.
0: Sam Dickinson, poor pass at the offensive blue line, feeds the transition game, but fortunately it was defended well. You can't make those plays in front of the D at the offensive blue line. Got to put him behind, and he knows better. He's a defenseman.
1: Doug Huda's probably saying something to him about it on the bench
0: exactly
1: right now.
0: That's exactly what he's doing. That's exactly what he's doing.
1: Right now dumped in by the Sharks. Offensive zone. San Jose up 2-1. Vinny Desharnais out there with Ferraro. And Cardwell checking it, but fed back the other way. Berkeley Catton, who's been noticeable today, able to dump it into the Sharks' end.
0: One of the few hockey players from Saskatoon I don't know. Yeah.
1: You don't know him? I'm shocked. I figured you know his whole family history. Nice little check by Wenberg, knocking down Catton. Welcome to the NHL, kid. The 19-year-old working it around the boards, though. And now Wenberg gets to Dean Harney. And Vinny Desharnais does get out very well. Carries to the red line, shoots one in. And now it's Celebrini on the ice, stick handling, but losing on the check to Catton. Those are two kids that played together and against each other all through their youth.
0: That was an interesting conversation you had with him talking about Macklin.
1: Yeah, it was kind of fascinating to see what they competed against each other at.
0: And then together
1: everything
0: as well.
1: Yes. Kraken now moving it out of the zone. Sharks 2, Kraken 1. They dump into the San Jose zone. Tolvanen went for the big hit on Liljegren, but Timothy Liljegren slipped through that. Get the puck deflected back to the right corner, and Tolvanen moves it back. Shot attempt there, blocked partially by Orlov. Orlov gets the headman from Celebrini, got to the blue line, feeds it across the ice, and Will Smith will rifle it around the board. Celebrini protecting the puck, chipping it in the direction of Toffoli, who's walking back toward the bench, actually, at the end of his shift. Fed back to center ice. Oh, what a play by Smith. Up ice for Dickinson. Two-on-one moving in. He stick handles. He shoots. The save made by the goaltender, Decord. A two-on-one with Celebrini, and Dickinson went for the goal, and you can't fault him on that. That was a great save.
0: Great save. Really good idea by Sam.
1: Down the ice comes Jeff Skinner. Bumped as he reaches the zone of the Kraken. Nice play by Vince Dunn to knock him off the puck. Coming back is Chandler Stevenson against Cardwell one-on-one. Gets some help. Dropped it off far corner to Schwartz. He beats behind the San Jose net, and there's Dickinson with it. A little bit of a dangerous play up the middle there for Sam, but the Sharks came over to help him out, and that was a combination of Delandria and Cardwell getting control. There's a dump in now by Seattle. Could be trouble, but there's a fan pass. Now it's Stevenson back to the point man, and here's a shot by Larson, and the save made. Got a penalty coming up here.
0: It's going to be on
1: interference.
0: Seattle. Interference in front of the net.
1: Yep, looks like it is, as we have a break in the action. 8:57 to go in the second. 2-1 Sharks. 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
1: I'm Dan Rusinowski along with Drew Remenda here at Climate Pledge Arena in Seattle. So far, so good for Sharks hockey. They're up by the score of 2-1, but Seattle isn't going anywhere. They continue to work hard and play a structured brand of hockey that the Sharks have come to expect. A lot of chatter on the Sharks bench right now about the upcoming faceoff. Meanwhile, Alex Wenberg having a word is we have a penalty called here against Yanni Newman for interference at 11:03. That was right in front of the Sharks net. And so San Jose goes back on the Power Business Technology power play, and they win the draw. Oh, Klingberg couldn't keep it in.
0: All yes. Time, Danny. We just got a note from Darren Stevens, the great stats guru. The Sharks are 11%, 3-for-35 all time versus the Kraken on the power play.
1: Right now, it's back to the point. Klingberg shoots and he scores! Klingberg gets the pass from Will Smith, and he let that baby rip from 62 feet out. That gets by the goaltender Decord, and the Sharks lead 3-1, and that is a big power play goal.
0: Make that 4-for-36.
1: Yes.
0: See that was a broadcaster curse that worked in the opposite direction. That was a broadcaster blessing right there. What a shot. Oh my goodness me. This is a rocket.
1: You know what? Head coach Ryan Warsawski was talking about it before. He said, we signed John Klingberg because we wanted him to run our first power play unit, and so he's going to do it.
0: And I love the fact it was our first thing, shoot the puck. It was our first key to the game, shoot the puck, and Klingberg shot the puck. Last power play, they were trying to pass the puck into the net. That one was just a rocket. Great shot by John.
1: Klingberg's second goal of the season. Will Smith will get the primary assist on that one. Off the faceoff, we are back to action. And the Kraken send it up the left side. Rink-wide toss now. Macklin Celebrini, by the way, getting the second assist. He's the one who fed the puck over to Will Smith. So Macklin's got one goal and one assist tonight. So his road mastery continues in the National Hockey League. He's right at the top of the league in scoring in road play.
0: That says something.
1: He's only 19.
0: He's only 19. That says so much because the road is always the harder place to play.
1: Without question.
0: You don't get the matchups you want. You don't probably, you're getting the other team's top checker, especially like a player like Macklin Celebrini. And it doesn't bother him.
1: No, nothing fazes him. And I think it was pretty cool to see last game as one of the wild things about that game. Against the Red Wings was the battle between Celebrini and Mo Sider. So now we get a penalty coming up on the Sharks as Cardwell takes it across the blue line. What's going on in the corner over there?
0: The stick was caught. There's a stick caught in the door jam where, you know, where this
1: is this a Slava Butsayev moment?
0: Yes, except his Slava didn't. Nobody took it in the neck on that one.
1: Yeah, that was years ago, folks, for those of you who don't remember.
0: St. Louis, Missouri in the old building. We thought Slava was in dire straits after that one.
1: We've got a break in the action. Power play hockey coming up here in just a second as Jeff Skinner is going to take the penalty for the San Jose Sharks. A two-minute hooking call at 12:30. Sharks lead 3-1. Back after this on the Sharks Audio Network. Jeff Skinner takes a two-minute penalty for hooking at 12:30 of the second period. Sharks lead 3-1, and now the Kraken power play steps out. Seattle wins the draw, or hold on, just a second, they're going to redo it, a false start.
0: Yep.
1: Maybe a warning, I don't know, I was wondering about a face-off violation there.
0: I thought maybe Stevenson was getting called for a face-off violation, but no, doesn't look like it.
1: Looks like it's just a stern warning from Travis Gorlitz, the linesman. He's going to get thrown out. So Matty Beniers will step in. Sharks' 0-for-13 streak on the power play came to an end with John Klingberg's second goal of the season from Smith and Celebrini at 11:21. That's why the score is 3-1, Sharks. And now it's a power play for Seattle. Stevenson, one of the many players from Saskatoon that Drew Remende does know.
0: Chandler since he was 13 years old, maybe even younger.
1: He sends one toward the net, tip wide by Eberle. Vince Dunn, right point, keeps it in. Stick handles, throws it off to the near circle. There's Chandler Stevenson behind the back pass. Got it back to the point. Dunn to the right. Quick shot. That's deflected. That's a broken stick for Ferraro that knocked that puck wide. Ferraro is stickless inside his own zone.
0: Don't like that.
1: Everybody else is a right-handed shot, so that doesn't help. Right now on the right wing side, it's taken by Dunn. Now he throws to the right. Tolman in the drive. Wide. And it's all the way out of the zone, and the Sharks can change.
0: DeCord wants to play it up, but a really good job by Colin Graf to take away that passing option from Joey DeCord. Really smart by 51 for the Sharks.
1: That's just a knowledge of what the goaltender does for the other team. That means he's been well prepared too.
0: Yes, sir. Very good call, Danny.
1: As right now in the neutral zone, the power play for Seattle picks up. Benier sends to the middle. Here's Eberle. He's been really noticeable today.
0: He's such a good hockey player. Over 1,000 games now. He's all grown up, that kid.
1: I remember when he was a rookie too.
0: Yeah.
1: His pass was knocked away. Sharks able to clear. 37 seconds left in the Jeff Skinner penalty. And let's see what the Kraken can do here with Kaapo Kakko moving in the attack right to left. Tried the shot. Is that another broken stick?
0: I think that's the same one.
1: Okay, that's just a piece of the same one from Ferraro.
0: Yeah.
1: Sharks have Wenberg, Mukka Madulin, Goodrow, and Liljegren out there right now. Marchment exchanges passes. Mason Marchment. You remember him when? Thrown in deep now. Kakko. Stick handling, throwing it back to the point. 8 seconds left on the power play. It's all on the perimeter. Good job here by Wenberg and Mukka Madulin. Maybe one chance here for Mason Marchment, side of the net. Liljegren went down. He's trying to make a pass across the rink. He does. Penalty is over. Kakko the shot. Save made. Askarov. Rebound. Fired wide by Montour. And it's Barkley Goodrow racing for the puck, but way out of his net there. Inside the Seattle zone, it's DeCord keeping it away from the Sharks. So San Jose has successfully killed off the penalty. Seattle is 0-for-3 in the power play, and the Sharks are 1-for-2.
0: 3-1, Danny. I love the fact that Mason wears number 27. Mason Marchment wears number 27. His late great dad wore it. And continuing the circle, so to speak.
1: Dump down the ice. Looks like it's icing against the Sharks here.
0: Yeah. We talked to him today. It was great to see him. I remember when he was, how old was he?
1: 10 years old, maybe.
0: Maybe. Running around the dressing room all the time, running around SAP Center at San Jose. And they just had a baby. He and his wife just had a baby. And it's great. Named him after his dad. It's such a
1: nice. Oh, did he name him Brian?
0: Yeah.
1: That's wonderful.
0: His middle name is Brian, yeah. So
1: we still miss Brian Marchment quite a bit.
0: Certainly do. He's a big part of the San Jose Sharks as a player and, of course, as a scout member of the hockey ops.
1: Off the faceoff, Sharks sweep one out. Will Smith, smart play. Chase for it. Larson against Smith down the right side. Larson's going to get back inside the Kraken zone. He cut behind his own net, banked it forward, but there's Klingberg to stop it. He turns away from the forecheck there of the Seattle player Beniers.
0: Good pursuit by Matty Beniers, but as usual, Alex does not panic when he has that puck on his hand. I'm sorry, Celebrini doesn't panic when he's got that puck on his stick.
1: Pushed forward now, down the ice. Pretty good play by Klingberg to get it around too.
0: Yep. He's having a nice game, John.
1: Yes, he is. Kurashev has. Swings to the slot. And Gaudette has a chance, but it gets blocked on a one-time attack.
0: Adam Larson, very good at blocking shots. He got in that shooting lane. That was a very close opportunity.
1: And kudos to Adam Gaudette for not even thinking about passing that puck. All he wanted to do was drive it toward the goal. In front of the net, Kurashev shoots. That is blocked by Decord. Gaudette was there, but yep, he couldn't reach the rebound.
0: Decord does a nice job kicking the rebound past him. But good pressure by the Sharks. A couple of opportunities.
1: Let's see what the Sharks can do here. Moving in with a 3-1 lead. It's Wenberg cruising behind the net, walking to the corner, feeding it back. Orloff the drive. That is a blocker board stop down low by Decord. And the rebound gathered there by Jaden Schwartz. Schwartz to center ice, shoots one in, trying to get something generated here. But Orloff is back to flip it out. And there's Adam Gaudette reaching for it on the right side. Going up against Mahura one-on-one. Mahura takes down Gaudette. Puck in the corner boards. And it's worked loose by the Kraken. As Gaudette was just trying to delay and wait for some help there, and he got some, but that's pretty good play by Seattle to get it away.
0: Good step up there by Vinny Desharnais in the neutral zone. Sharks are starting to go now.
1: Now it's taken away by Delandria. Moves in, shoots on goal, save made. Poked that toward the net by Cardwell. Knocked aside.
0: Good couple of minutes here by San Jose.
1: Cleared back out by Seattle. Sharks 3, Kraken 1. 2:50 to go, second period. Ferraro and Desharnais are out there defensively. The pass by Desharnais ahead. It was Delandria tipping it off the stick of Graf, unfortunately. Went right back to the Seattle player, but Ferraro steps up to that player, Winterton, and it's knocked back behind the San Jose net. Winterton turns with the puck. He's got the Seattle goal. Throws it back to the point man, sent in deep now by the Kraken. Mason Marchman near side, bodied up by Delandria. Cardwell protects the puck, got it to Graf. He moves it out, and Graf makes sure he's at the red line before dumping it in. Cardwell is in the forecheck, but the goaltender Decord is back there, and he's really good at handling the puck. And he threw it out to center ice, and that's where the Sharks will look to get control. Celebrini's line jumped back out there. Good defensive play by Macklin, but then he lost the puck. So Seattle moves it in. Oh, good play by Klingberg to step up to Montour, and now Will Smith is rushing out with Celebrini. Will Smith tried to slip it through. He got it to Macklin. Back to Will. Cross the line. Will Smith shoots one! And that is a glove save made by Joey Decord, the happiest man in the building, Drew Remenda, because Will Smith fired the puck.
0: Exactly. Shot the puck. Yo, nice play defensively again to get the play going the other way.
1: We've got a break in the action with 1:51 to go in the second period. We're at Climate Pledge Arena in Seattle. The score, it's the Sharks 3 and the Kraken 1. This is the San Jose Sharks Audio Network. 1:51 to go in the second period. Faceoff coming up to the left side of Joey Decord. Macklin Celebrini, one goal and one assist. John Klingberg, one goal and one assist. Ethan Cardwell has his first goal of the season. And the Sharks have a faceoff in the offensive zone. Celebrini trying to get it, but reaching in, Cartier has it for Seattle. Jordan Eberle lifts it down. Puck hand passed ahead by Dickinson, and he's going to try and sell the fact that maybe Seattle touched it, but that won't sell.
0: No.
1: They'll block that, so blow it dead.
0: Yeah, face off, and he's still on the outside. Happened in the neutral zone, so that's okay. Now you can hand pass it in the defensive zone, but not in the neutral or the offensive zone.
1: That's why they blew it dead. Klingberg and Dickinson defensively with the Celebrini line on the ice. It's Matty Beniers with Berkeley Catton and Jordan Eberle. So things have changed around just a little bit here in the second period. The game started with Eli Tolvanen playing on the left wing side, but they've got Catton there at the moment. I think it's probably because he's got a little more jam to his game at the moment. Back to action. Celebrini will pick back up. Starts to move it out. Got the puck ahead to Toffoli, and he just rifles into the offensive zone from center. Dickinson can't control it there. He got checked. So the Sharks cycle back, and Celebrini is there first. How many times are we going to say that? Celebrini exchanges with Klingberg. Now to Toffoli on the right. Down the right, cross the line. He rips it to the middle of the ice. Larson was defending on Celebrini there. Knocked away. And here come the Kraken. Eberle feeds to the middle. Beniers across the line. Looks for Catton. The 19-year-old goes up against the veteran defenseman Klingberg. Klingberg knocked it away. And Klingberg's got it with a minute to go in the period. Just trying to kill some time. Celebrini comes over to help out.
0: Yep.
1: And he works it free for the Sharks. Can't clear it out, though. Kept in. Dumped to the left corner by the Kraken. Klingberg's behind his net. Long headman feed. It's tipped by Toffoli from the blue line into the offensive end. And the Sharks will make a very quick line change here with 39 seconds left in the long change second period. Kraken dump it into the Sharks zone. Orloff back to get it. Swings a backhander behind the net. And Liljegren sends it up the near boards, but a shot there by Lindgren. That's dangerous. Good stop down low by Askarov, and he covers up with a glove hand.
0: Really good pressure by the Seattle Kraken sparks that. Weak side winger, once the puck went behind the net, D to D, weak side winger was jumping on his toes for the Seattle Kraken. That gets back to the point, and a very good save by Yaroslav Askarov.
1: By the way, you noticed this. Macklin Celebrini has reached the 50 career assist mark in 84 games played in his career. Fewest number in Sharks history. The previous record was 50 assists in 111 games by another one of our favorites, Sandis Ozalinch. Here come the Sharks. Final minute of play in the second. Here's Orlov shooting it toward the net. Save made by Decord. Long headman feed up the right side goes to Kako. He's down the right. He's across the line. He's got Schwartz on the right. He shoots it. Kick save made by Askarov. And the Sharks another clear it out. One. That'll do it for the second period.
0: Another good save by Yaroslav Askarov.
1: And so the Sharks are in charge right now in spite of the fact that they're the road team. At the end of two periods of play, the score, the San Jose Sharks 3 and the Seattle Kraken 1. Macklin Celebrini, Ethan Cardwell, and John Klingberg have the goals for San Jose. Ryan Winterton has scored. That one's in the first period for Seattle. Shots on goal in the second period after two. 17 for the Sharks and 15 for the Kraken. So San Jose had 11 shots on goal in the second period, and Seattle only had 5. We've got a lot to talk about. A great game so far. Once again, at the end of two, it is a 3-1 Sharks lead over Seattle. This is the San Jose Sharks Audio Network. End of two here in Seattle at Climate Pledge Arena. The score is the San Jose Sharks 3 and the Seattle Kraken 1. The Sharks, at the last minute, had to dress a seventh defenseman today because of something that happened in the morning skate with Michael Misa, who was supposed to play tonight, but unfortunately, because of a lower body injury, he was held out, and that meant that Vinny Desharnais dressed as the only really available person other than Vinny Iorio, both of them defensemen, so the Sharks went with the veteran, and he ended up getting in as the seventh D-man. Dealing with some of these injuries has been one of the things the Sharks have reacted to better this season, and Alex Wenberg talked about why.
8: I mean, it's part of hockey. I mean, obviously, injury is going to happen. But I feel like right now, the group we have, like, yeah, all the guys, the extras, whatever, whoever comes in is ready to step in. They contribute in a different way, but that's what you got to have. You got to have a team that's, like, have that depth. You have guys that comes in and make impacts in the game. So, obviously, we've been playing good hockey right now, but just focus one game at a time. Today, it's a different matchup, a different type of game, but just keep doing what we're doing. And, I mean, right now, we're playing good hockey. We just got to keep doing it, not let off the gas.
1: Barkley Goodrow also thinks the Sharks are dealing with the challenge of any injury situation that the Sharks might have, too.
9: Yeah, I think so. I think we have a lot of guys here that, you know, seem to be doing well with a bigger opportunity and, you know, thriving in a bigger role. And, you know, I think we have a lot of guys, you know, chomping at the bit to get more. And so, and that makes it, you know, it's good when a guy goes out and, you know, someone's kind of waiting in the wings to fill that spot.
1: Well, Will Smith certainly fills in anything that happens on the ice. He also says it's just part of the game.
6: Yeah, it's part of the game. I think obviously we've had a couple, three or four good games, but just trying to gather some points. But yeah, this is a big one. They're obviously playing really well right now, so it's big for our team.
1: The team is obviously mentally tougher by listening to those responses about how they've dealt with injuries. We're in the second intermission. It is a 3-1 Sharks lead over the Kraken. Back in a moment on the San Jose Sharks Audio Network. Well, here we go. Third period is about to start. The San Jose Sharks have a 3-1 lead over the Seattle Kraken. And they've got Wenberg, Kurashev, Gaudette starting out up front with Orlov and Liljegren back on defense. The puck is dropped as the coaching staff for Seattle goes with Beniers and Eberle and Kat. They've been together since the second period. The Sharks moving right to left, go right into the offensive zone with it. And Wenberg, who played 3 years as a member of the Kraken, throws behind the goal line to Kurashev. He stick handles. He's checked by Beniers, but he flipped it back to the point. Shot by Liljegren. That is blocked by Katten. And in the neutral zone, it's picked back up, and the Sharks have to kind of let the puck go. They would have been offside if they touched it, so Seattle able to lift it clear. But Wenberg knocked it down with a great stick at center. He moves down the right across the line, puts on the brakes, tosses rink wide. Orlov keeps it in after a fashion. Goes around the boards. Kurashev to Gaudette. Gaudette almost getting it there, but unfortunately could not do so, and the Kraken able to clear it back out. Macklin Celebrini's already on the ice. Goes to Mario Ferraro. Ferraro across the line, put on the brakes, fed it off to the right. Here comes Will Smith moving and shooting it. Score! Will Smith threading the needle with that puck right on the ice level, getting it past DeCord, and now it's 4-1 Sharks.
0: Again, with the Sharks. And like, smiling because shooting the puck, right? Shooting the puck. But no use shooting a puck if you don't have a guy in front to distract the goalie a little bit. And it's just enough of a distraction with Macklin Celebrini in front.
1: Did he tip it? I don't think so.
0: I don't think so.
1: It
0: I
1: came
0: don't think
1: close.
0: So. But he's there and he gets pushed a little bit. That takes a little bit of vision away from Joey DeCord. And Will Smith threads the needle.
1: Bottom line is that Will Smith shot the puck because he was listening to Drew Remender's advice during the game.
0: Except that part.
1: I'd listen to your advice. Why not?
0: Well, there's some things I actually do know.
1: More than just a few. Right now, back to action. 4-1 Sharks. That quiets the crowd here at Climate Pledge Arena. But the Kraken are right back to work in the Sharks zone. On the point, Larson shoots. That hit the stick of Toffoli and broke it. That deflection put it wide of the net. Toffoli's already got a new twig. He's looking for the pass on the right wing. Tries to poke it out. He got checked there. Uh-oh. Penalty coming up against Toffoli. And they got the stick up just a little bit high on Chandler Stephenson there. They're coming over to look at him, but I think it's just going to be two.
0: That shows you, and I know I'm a huge fan of Chandler's, but the referee came to look at him, and Chandler just waved him away. He said, no, it's just two. You mean he's not a guy who's going to try to sell a call. So he just gets the stick up, Tyler Toffoli, and now this power play goes to work. It's been, as you said, Danny, a good power play so far this season. Coming into the game, they were 8 for 34, so that was 23%. This is a big kill.
1: Will Smith gets his fifth goal of the season at 1:02 of the third to make it 4-1 Sharks. But now the Sharks are killing a penalty. Tyler Toffoli for high sticking at 1:46. And off the draw, Sharks clear it all the way down. They begin with Wenberg up front with Barkley Goodrow on defense. Vinny Desharnais and Mario Ferraro. Montour backhands across his own zone. Grabbing it there, Jaden Schwartz. Looks like they're starting the second unit here.
0: Yep.
1: Jaden Schwartz flicks it forward. And Shane Wright picks up in the left corner of the Sharks zone. Spins a backhander around to the near side. Sent back to the point now. A couple of players pass to each other. Marchment has it. Shoots it. Save made. Rebound in front. Loose puck. Where is it? It's loose still in front of Askarov. He does the splits. He tries to fall on it. And we get a stoppage of play.
0: That's a real simple play, right? Shoot the puck and then they just crash the net. But Askarov sells out to get that pad down to fight off the play. Also, Desharnais there. He's trying to keep it playing. Was that Cardwell that came in to try to? Or no, it was Barkley. Barkley Goodrow. He's down in the crease as well. He's coming back to get the puck. And he fans on it and he falls over the pad. So now he's just going to lay as flat as he can and as big as he can. Oh, my goodness. Got his right leg on it. And then Askarov gets it with the glove. My goodness me. We get to look at the big screen here at Climate Pledge Arena and showed us everything. That is everybody involved.
1: Pretty good stuff. 2:28 gone by in the third.
0: Askie needs a new stick.
1: Well, that's perfect timing.
0: Yep.
1: Get a little rest for the boys. If he really wanted to milk it, he would have his mask say, I needed another.
0: Timmy Leroy wiped it off a little bit. They did milk it a little bit.
1: Yeah. Faceoff coming up right side of Askarov. Delandria loses the faceoff. Dunn on the point. Slips left circle. Stevenson the shot. Good block there by Desharnais. He grabs the rebound and he just clears it. He's played well.
0: He's played really well. Played really well. He's mentally so much more in a better mindset than he was last year after being moved and moved and moved all last season.
1: Now it seems like that the Northern California waters and sunlight are
0: working out well for him. Yep. Why not? Good for him.
1: Right now, here comes the attack for Seattle. Veneers behind the net, feeds Tolvin in near side. Now back to Dunn, now to the left circle. Stevenson in front, tipped on goal by Eberle. That's a big stick save by Askaroff. And Eberle was a little too wide open there for my liking. Now here's a steal. It's Graf. He's got a semi-breakaway. He's in all alone. He waits. He digs. He shoots. That's a big save. They center. They score! Graf had the breakaway. It was stopped by Decord, but he kept on going. The rebound went behind the net, and Graf just centered and tied to Landria, puts the puck in the net. That's a great goal at 3 minutes and 24 seconds. The Sharks are on top 5-1, and Ty DeLandria gets it done.
0: Defense first, right? Defense takes care of the offense. Good job on the penalty kill. A very close call, as you said, at front of the net. And then Colin Graf in really nice position. It looks like we're going to get a goalie change right here, Danny. Good save, but what happens? He stays with it, and Ty DeLandria beats everybody from the Seattle Kraken up the ice. And this is not an indictment, I think, by Evlane Lambert on Joey Decord. I think this is more of a let's get him out of there because his guys aren't giving him any help, so let's switch up the goaltenders and put Grubauer in. But, Danny, terrific play by Colin Graf to stick with it, and Ty DeLandria's first guy there. I can't have it.
1: Well, no, not if you're Seattle.
0: Yeah, exactly. I mean, that is your penalty killers outworking the power play.
1: How about this? The official word on the goal is DeLandria's first of the season from Colin Graf. The goal before that, this one was at 324, shorthanded. The one before that was at 102, Will Smith's fifth of the year from Ferraro and Macklin Celebrini. So Macklin has one goal, and he's got two assists.
0: I'm sorry, I said it was Philip Grubauer going in. They've got three goaltenders on
1: the
0: roster.
1: No, it's Matt Murray.
0: Yeah.
1: What is Matt Murray known for? Winning two Stanley Cups, including one against the Sharks.
0: There you go.
1: 2016, he played with Berg Hockey. But since then, since those two Cups, he's kind of motored around a little bit. Murray is in his 10th year in the NHL. He's playing for his fourth team. Last year, he's with the Toronto Maple Leafs organization.
0: A gigantic goaltender. 6'6", 230 pounds.
1: Yeah, he's a big man, and he's athletic.
0: So Sharks is still 16 minutes left. Sharks got to get their game continuing to go the right way, taking care of the puck first defensively. And there's still time on this power play.
1: Power play continues here for Seattle as it's worked loose. Here comes the Sharks. Breakaway for Toffoli. Shoot, score! The first shot on goal against Matt Murray, and Tyler Toffoli gets the head man. He's got a breakaway, and he drills it up top to make it 6-1 San Jose.
0: Wow. Tyler Toffoli, so smart, right? But look at this play out of the corner. Outstanding job out of the corner, getting the puck and getting it to Tyler Toffoli. Tyler Toffoli comes out of the box. Good pressure by the Sharks. They're going to do the job in the defensive zone. The long pass to Tyler, and that's a tough one for Matt Murray on the first shot, having a 30-plus goal scorer come in on him and roof it right off the bat.
1: Goal number 5 on the season for Tyler Toffoli. That went up top to the glove side, and that was awfully sweet for Tyler Toffoli. So we've got 3 goals in the first 3 minutes and 54 seconds of the third period.
0: That's not a penalty.
1: What happened there? We're back to action? We get a penalty now?
0: That's not a penalty.
1: Well, they're calling it.
0: No, it wasn't. It was
1: holding the stick? Is that what they're calling him for?
0: A hooking.
1: Oh, a hooking. Macklin Celebrini now has a penalty in the game. He has a goal and a couple of assists. And now at the 4 minute and 8 second mark of the third, Seattle will be on the power play for a fifth time in this game. By the way, that last goal by Toffoli, obviously not a special teams goal because he came out of the box, and that's why he got the puck. Shakir Mukhamadulin gets the only assist on that. Mukhamadulin was the one who got him the puck up.
0: Great pass.
1: Here's Tolvin and shoots. Save made. Rebound, Desharnais boxes out his man, Eberle. But the power play for Seattle continues to work. A shot from the point. Oh, boy, Graf really took that one on his skates. Sent toward the net. Save made. Rebound in front. Can Askarov get it? He couldn't control it, but Ferraro. Oh, no. Ferraro couldn't clear it. Glove down by Dunn. The pressure still on as Colin Graf still hobbled a little bit. Power play hockey here for Seattle. They throw toward the goal. Save Askarov off the stick of Stevenson. And now the puck stick checked down with a high stick above the shoulder. And so they whistled it dead. Colin Graff getting a couple of congratulatory taps of appreciation. Ty Dellandrea comes over and instead of tapping him on the pads where it hurts, he just gives him a little tap on the helmet.
0: Yaroslav Askarov has the mask off for a second. I don't think there's any issue with the mask. He's getting reset. You want to make sure if you're Alex Wendberg to notice, though, because he is back to the plate.
1: So, Sharks have a 6-1 lead over the Kraken. This is some game tonight. Off the draw, here comes Berkeley Catton, dumping it into the Shark zone. Liljegren back against him. Mukko Madulin in there, works it free along the near boards, picked up, and that's a smart play by Big Catton, dumping it into the Shark zone. Liljegren back against him. Mukko Madulin in there, works it free along the near boards, picked up, and that's a smart play.

0: Again, a smart play by Ferraro just to shoot at the length of the ice. 17 seconds left on the Celebrini penalty. And here comes one more rush for Seattle into the zone. Oleksiak beats to the slot. Oh, what a great save by the netminder Askarov. That was a spectacular stop on that play. And now it comes back the other way. A quick shot by the Sharks long distance. That'll be covered up. But that was Newman who came in there with a good opportunity on that.
1: Nice little self-pass off the boards by the Kraken. And then the great chance on net. And you said Yaroslav Askarov makes a tough save. And we've seen a couple of those from Yaroslav today where he's made a really tough save in making it look really easy. He's been more than solid tonight. He has been giving the Sharks winning goaltending.
0: It's the fourth time this season the Sharks have scored six goals in a game. But
1: one thing that Lane Lambert, I talked to Lane today, and he talked to his team about the fact that the Sharks can score. They're one of the top, and they're top 50% as far as the goal scoring, goals for, I should say. And he warned his team about that.
0: Well, back to action. Penalty on Celebrini is over, so he and his line mates are back together on the ice. Moving it is Klingberg. Stick handling away from the forecheck of Newman, who had that great chance a moment ago.
1: Danny, that was a great example of numbers at the puck for the Sharks to stop anything on the forecheck and get the puck going the other direction.
0: Well, here's a play intended for Will Smith that's knocked away by Oleksiak. He's a big defenseman.
1: He's a monster.
0: Six foot seven.
1: 6 foot seven, and he's 230-plus pounds.
0: Now he's got it in front of the Sharks' net, trying to make the play, but it's knocked aside by Will Smith. He races out down the right wing. That's a good back check by Shane Wright to get there and knock it away.
1: Yeah, but you'd like to see, like, Will's always going to try to make the play. He's going to try to make a play. And sometimes a good play is just putting it behind the defense.
0: Now Mukko Meduulman puts on the brakes away from Eberle and Marchment. Shakir Mukko Meduulman on the left wing side of his zone. Tosses it ahead. Skinner will tip at it. And Delandria tried to get it, but unfortunately it glanced off the backhand side of the stick. Loose at the Sharks' blue line. Offside call against the Kraken. Break in the action. Third period has been an explosion of goals for the Sharks. They lead 6-1. We'll be back to Climate Pledge Arena in Seattle right after this on the San Jose Sharks Audio Network.
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0: Sharks 6, Kraken 1. 12:36 to play in the third. 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Well, it has been quite an evening for the Sharks offensive juggernaut. They have scored six goals for a third time this season. All of the other experiences make that, let me check that, sorry. It's the fourth time they've scored six goals in a game. But every other one involved overtime. Every single one, including the 7-6 overtime loss against Anaheim.
1: Right.
0: So, this is a big deal to make sure you're going to at least get six goals and have it be a regulation game, assuming all goes well here.
1: What I like about it, Danny, so far is that the defense has sparked a lot of the offensive play.
0: They have really stood up to the challenge.
1: Yes, and that was what Brian Warsawski wanted. Keep working. Now, I get the other thing here. Stay out of the penalty box.
0: Too many power plays have been
1: too
0: five.
1: Much stick work, too many power plays. Just get your game going, put pucks deep, get it on the forecheck, watch where your stick goes.
0: Remember what Will Smith said before the game. He said he saw that zero in the regulation loss column for the Seattle Kraken, and he wanted to put a one there. Well, the Sharks are 11 and a half minutes away from doing that. Macklin Celebrini's got 3 points today. He's got the puck on the left wing, slides to Goodrow, shot, blocked. And Liljegren can't quite keep it in, but he sent it in deep anyway, and the Sharks need to change, so pretty good idea.
1: Yep. Put it behind the D all the time. Put it behind.
0: Veneers knocked down by Ty Delandria. They're making a tripping call here. Delandria does not like this. He's had some words with Jordan Eberle on the play, but Ty Delandria is going to take a 2-minute penalty for tripping. Time of this 8:58.

0: exactly what you just said. They have to avoid, not taking any penalties.
1: On this one, with Ty, he's trying to get a piece of his man, and he tries to go to the body, but the right leg does jut out a bit, and we've seen all season long these are things that are being called.
0: .1102 to play in the third. Sharks leading 6-1, but this is going to be the sixth power play for the Seattle Kraken. This is not the recipe that you have for special teams, but off the faceoff, the Sharks have their second shorthanded goal of the season tonight. That was from the stick of Ty Dellandrea at 3:24 of the third. That was against Joey Decord before he got pulled. Matt Murray in goal to our left, let in the first shot taken by Tyler Toffoli out of the box. Back inside Sharks territory. Seattle on the man advantage, working it loose. Centering feed, here it is. Chance for Tolvanen. Yep, Wennberg got a little piece of that with his stick. Just a great defensive player. Kept in here by Seattle. Into the slot. Beniers the shot. Again, Wennberg getting a piece of it. Knocked it wide. Rebound far boards. Eberle works it free to Stevenson. Stevenson flips it back to the point. Dunn. Back skates away from Goodrow. Slides it back to the left board. Stevenson walks into the circle. Turns away from Barkley. Goodrow feeds to the middle. Beniers sends it over near side. Tolvanen exchanges. Tried the shot. Blocked by Ferraro. Cleared by Wennberg.
1: One aspect of the Sharks game. 19, now 20 blocked shots.
0: Darn good.
1: A lot of it with the six penalty kills. That's good penalty killing.
0: Montour, nice rush into the Sharks zone. Tried to make the deke underneath the defense for a shot opportunity, but it's knocked away from him. Now in front of the net. Oh, what a great save by Askarov. That was off of Berkeley Catton right out in front, and Catton making a bid to get his first NHL goal came awfully close.
1: And then he got the rebound off the pad, and then Askarov with his stick knocked that puck away.
0: So Yaroslav Askarov so far has been money for the Sharks. San Jose 6 and Seattle 1. Pretty quiet crowd right now. Here's Berkeley Catton stick handling. Throws side of the net. Schwartz, two shots, two saves. A third save by Askarov. And play is called.
1: 5 seconds left in the penalty to Dellandrea. And the penalty killer has been the best on this particular shift. It has been Yaroslav Askarov with 2-3 really top-notch level saves.
0: The one on Catton was unbelievable.
1: Yeah, very good. And the second effort to knock the puck away.
0: Al Celebrini is back to take the faceoff up against Cartier. In three, make that 5 seconds. The penalty will be over on Dellandrea. Off the faceoff, Klingberg tips a soft one behind the net, and Orlov just clears it out. That's it for the penalty. Dellandrea is back out. He's on his way to the Sharks bench. As the Kraken shoot it back into the Sharks end, and Klingberg and Orlov push it ahead. Not out, though. Into the left corner, Newman has it, bodied up by Klingberg. Sends behind the San Jose net. Cartier is there. Checked by Orlov. Work free. Good check by Klingberg to knock it loose. And Celebrini tips one out of the zone. And Dellandrea gets it from Smith. Down the right side, here's Dellandrea moving right to left. Got as far as the blue line before he's ridden off the play by a much bigger Oleksiak. Now he's on his way back to the Sharks bench.
1: Uh-oh,
0: trouble. Klingberg lost his stick. Moving in. Breakaway for Newman. Save made by Askarov.
1: Made that look easy, didn't he? And it wasn't.
0: Was a heck of a save. And again, Klingberg broke his stick on the play, had to drop it, and Newman broke in by himself, deked. A great save by Askarov.
1: Puck out because you got a man without a stick. There you go. Now you can go. Now you can change. Oh, he actually just dropped his stick. He just lost it when he was trying to make the check.
0: Okay, so he didn't break his stick. He just dropped it. So now back behind the San Jose net, the Sharks put fresh guys out there. Long pass to Gaudette on the right. Up to the blue line, waits for some help. He backhands it forward in the direction of Wennberg. Off of the stick, taken back. Kurashev, the shot high and wide. Behind the goal line, there's Gaudette, twisting and turning with the puck into the right corner. Backhands across the rink, intended for Kurashev, but that's a good interception by Vince Dunn, and here comes the Kraken attack. A pass by Marchman on the left side for Winterton. He makes it to the Sharks line, bodied off the play there by Liljegren's check. Sam Dickinson in the near corner trying to get control of it, can't quite do it. As the Kraken regain with 7:15 remaining in the game, and the Sharks leading 6-1. Mason Marchment trying to center it. Knocked aside. Sharks pick up. And here's Gaudette. moving out of the zone. Feeds across the rink. Dickinson to the blue line. Shoots one in. Here's Gaudette hustling to it in the right corner. Double team there. The crack and work at free. Now Delandria comes over and bodies up his man. Skinner coming over to the near side. Boards against Wright. And those players continue to battle it out. Skinner works it loose. Backhands it across the ice for the Sharks. Fed forward by Mooka Madulin. Cardwell, nice protection behind the net. Centering attempt there by Skinner was blocked. There's Larson again defending all the way to the
1: good
0: end.
1: Good work by Skinner.
0: Skinner digging at it now. Cardwell holds onto it. Leaves it there for Skinner. Throws it back to the point. Good keep in by Mooka Madulin. To Ferraro. Back to Mooka Madulin. A shot off of Delandria in front. Skinner a chance, but the puck went through his reach. And the Kraken will break out. Down the left side they come. Marchment into the Sharks zone. Put it off a stick into the corner. Now back to the left circle. A quick shot will whistle wide. And that's all the way back to the Kraken zone. And the Sharks change.
1: Delandria, Cardwell, Skinner, really good shift. Protecting the puck down low, keeping it down low, creating a scoring chance, and almost getting Jeff Skinner a goal.
0: Well, 6 minutes remains in this third period. The Sharks are up 6-1. Here comes a shot. Good block by Vinny Desharnais on the left side. Gets the stick on it, puts it over the glass, out of play. No problem. Shots 31-22 in favor of Seattle. And the Sharks are on top 6-1. We'll be back on the Sharks Audio Network. Well, the San Jose Sharks have three goals in the first 3 minutes and 54 seconds of this third period. One of them a shorthanded goal by Ty Delandria, his first goal of the season and his first career shorthanded goal. 6 points he's ever had shorthanded in his NHL career. And that goal was the end of Joey DeCord's night when the score was 5-1. First shot on Matt Murray, top corner for Tyler Toffoli coming out of the penalty box from Shakir Mooka Madulin, fifth goal of the year. Will Smith has his fifth. And Macklin Celebrini has 1 goal and 2 assists for 3 points. Celebrini is number one in the NHL in scoring on the road. Just an incredible thought at the age of 19. Sent all the way down the ice by the Sharks. Off the draw, that is icing against San Jose. 5:42 to play. Let's not forget about the fact that even though the score is 6-1, Yaroslav Askarov's had a strong game.
1: Played terrific. What did you say the shots were? 31?
0: Yeah, I guess they took
1: a couple
0: away.
1: 29-22. Yaros played very, very well. Made some very tough saves on the penalty kill. And one of the saves even led to a goal the other way.
0: Face-off drop. Fight for it. Desharnais pokes it up the boards. Catton gets in the way. But Desharnais takes it away from him. Angles it off the boards. Gets it out. Will this go down for icing? It's going to be just short. Perfect clear. And now Lindgren gave it away. Graf steals it back. Leaves it for Goodrow. Turns. Goes back to Desharnais on the right point. Cross ice. Orloff. The shot. Deflected wide. I think Newman got a piece of that defensively. Behind the goal line. There's Graf. Digging at the puck. Sends it behind the goal. There's Barkley. Goodrow. Puts it off the right boards to a back skating Desharnais on the point. He's got no angle to shoot, so he put it off the corner boards. But we have a penalty coming up, and it is an interference call. The Sharks had puck possession, so the question is, who's going to get the penalty? It's
1: going to
0: be Seattle.
1: Kraken, yeah, it's going to Seattle.
0: So why didn't they let him get the extra skater on?
1: Not sure.
2: 55 to miss interference.
0: That's Lindgren going in for interference.
1: Did they get there first on that one? I guess they must have.
0: I guess they must have.
1: Well, regardless, the Sharks now have a power play opportunity. 6-1, 5:06 left to go.
0: 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San Jose ended an 0-for-13 streak on the power play with a goal tonight that was scored by John Klingberg. Right now, it's Tim Liljegren with a 6-1 lead, shooting one into the offensive end. Skinner holds onto it, puts it back for Orloff. He was bothered by Winterton, so poked it to the right. Here's Liljegren moving it down the right boards. Dropped it back. Here's Orloff, the drive with Gaudette in front. That didn't miss by much. Got deflected wide.
1: Good tip. Good keep-in.
0: Good keep-in by Skinner. Liljegren sends it around behind the net. There's Gaudette being bothered by Larson. Wins the battle, though. Spins it around to Skinner at the near side. Skinner walks left circle. Shoots on goal. Save made. Tipped in front by Gaudette.
1: Almost got to Liljegren.
0: Yeah, too bad Liljegren's a right shot in that situation.
1: Yep, very good call, Danny. Yep, you're absolutely right.
0: Because if he were a lefty, he would have had a great chance to one-time it. Well, Seattle Kraken able to clear it out. Winterton, who's got the goal tonight for Seattle, just worked hard, got it out of the zone. 1 minute to go on the power play. San Jose back to get it. Here's Ty Delandria moving it out. Delandria stick handles with speed, moves to his right across the line, cuts to the right corner, turns, goes back to Mukhamudulin, now to Dickinson, feeds near side to Graff. Check out the power play group. Sent back to the point by Dickinson. He shoots tip toward the net. Stick save made by Murray. Rebound work free by Graff. But down to 38 seconds left on the power play. Graff to Goodrow in the corner. Up to Dickinson to the right. Mukhamudulin on the drive. Dunn got in the way of that with Graff trying to get a deflection. And the Kraken clear it all the way down. Gotta love it with a 6-1 lead to throw out a bunch of different guys in the power
1: play. But I like this, the fact that these guys have played a very good game. It's not like he's just putting guys out just random. The Sharks coaches, look at they have earned this spot for the 2 minutes. And you never know in a game when that little bit of experience somewhere down the road is going to come in handy.
0: It always seems to. Final seconds ticking off on the Lindgren penalty as Ferraro carries out of the zone. Reaches the red line, shoots in as Lindgren's on his way back to the Seattle bench. Sharks put it to the slot. Will Smith turns and shoots right on goal. There's a save made by Murray. Rebound picked up. Here's Beniers to center. Down the right wing side, moving into the right wing side. Trying to set up Kaapo Kakko there, but a combination of Toffoli and Ferraro pushes the puck away from him. Now there's a scrum for it. Klingberg comes out of the pile, moves away from Beniers, and now with Celebrini goes out. Nice pass by Smith. Diagonal play on the left for Toffoli. Cross the line. Little drop pass for Klingberg. Throws toward the middle of the ice, but it doesn't quite stay in the zone, so the Sharks just circle back and regroup.
1: Controlling the puck.
0: Dumped in now by San Jose. 2:19 remaining in the third. Sharks 6 and the Kraken 1. Poked toward the slot. Knocked free. Wenberg's got it. Sends it across the rink. Shot toward the net just wide. Taken there by San Jose.
1: Look at Wenberg just control that puck, protect it with his body. Outstanding job by Alex Wenberg as usual.
0: Now Courage, you ever had that one-time shot a moment ago? Knocked it free. Wenberg in the corner. Holds it. Spins away from a check. Drops it back into the corner. Cardwell poking at it, trying to dig it free, but it's good coverage by Seattle. They're able to knock it loose, and Eberle will stride up to his own blue line and knock it forward. Batted down by the Sharks. Wenberg will spin back into his own zone with the puck. Minute 35 remaining in the game. The Sharks in total command in this game, 6-1. And as I mentioned, this is going to be the first time all season they've scored 6 goals and done it in a regulation finish. The other 3 times were all overtime games, including 2 wins and 1 defeat, that defeat at home to Anaheim. Here comes the Kraken attack. Winterton on the ice with a minute 10 to play. Dumps into the corner, tried to get it in front. Nice play defensively by Dickinson. Lifted out by Delandria. And it's all the way up to the blue line.
1: I think he's played a very solid game. It's been a very good overall effort by the San Jose Sharks. I know you're thinking, thanks, Captain Obvious, they're up 6-1, but got a lot of top-level performances. Here you go.
0: Delandria goes to Skinner. 2-on-2, down the right side, cross the line. Drives toward the slot. Tried the shot, blocked by a skater stick. Worked free by Graff and Delandria in the corner. 35 seconds remaining in the game. And it came up the boards. Liljegren thought about pinching there, but lost the puck.
1: Mukhamudulin again. Good reach.
0: Nice job. Mukhamudulin gets in the way. Sharks. Skinner sends toward the net. Down the left side. Wide. 20 seconds left in the game, and the outcome of this is not in doubt whatsoever.
1: Nope.
0: Skinner working hard over there on the far side to try to get it. Coming back the other way. Alexiak gets it out to center ice and backhands in with 10 seconds to play. The Sharks feed near sideboards. Goodrow dropped it back. Desharnais kept it away from the forecheck of Marchment. Moves down the right, got to the blue line, gained the zone, dumped it in deep, and that is going to do it. Klingberg comes off the bench, comes right to Yaroslav Askarov. Yes, the Sharks win 6-1 tonight, but Askarov made 28 saves, was really strong in net when he needed to be, and the Sharks get an important victory against a divisional opponent, and they stay in the conversation.
1: Yeah, they scored 6, but they also only allowed 1. That is the big difference there. And another note from our stats Drew, Darren Stevens, the last time they allowed 2 goals or fewer in 4 straight games, 2021.
0: Been a long time.
1: Been a long time. Good for them. It was a very strong game by the guys.
0: Final score again. The Sharks 6 and the Kraken 1. Stand by. We got more coming up. This is the San Jose Sharks Audio Network.
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0: A big win for the San Jose Sharks in Seattle. The final score, the San Jose Sharks 6 and the Seattle Kraken 1. So many players had strong games, but the Sharks have come to depend on Alex Wennberg for a lot of plays away from the puck and while he has it on his stick. And it just so happens that Alex Wennberg, who had an assist tonight, is our guest with Drew.
1: The brilliant Alexander Wennberg joining us. Mr. Wennberg, congratulations on a terrific game. What was the big thing with the Sharks today? Why were you so successful?
4: No, I mean, just I feel like it was a really game overall. Goaltending was really well played today by Askey. Defensively, we didn't give them too many chances. Obviously, they had their chances on the power play, got to stay away from the box. But overall, I think 60 minutes, we played our game. We were working hard. We didn't really give them any time and space. So really big step in the right direction. And obviously, find a way to win this game 6-1 and find a way to just keep pushing. Don't really give them any momentum. So obviously, a really good win today.
1: I'm going to ask you something that you don't like to talk about yourself. Your ability to hang on to the puck, where did that come from? How did you develop that?
4: I mean, it's hard to say. I mean, coming into the league, I remember I struggled a little bit with, obviously playing against big D-mans, being a little weak on the puck, but something really felt like changed the way I played the game. Obviously, hold on to the pucks make it different, but if you can have the puck, keep them away from them, I feel like that really helps you succeed. So it's hard to tell what I picked it up from, but working hard on it, that's a skill that I feel like changed kind of my type of play, type of offensive threat. So just keep doing the same thing every night. I just try to be better and better.
1: What are we seeing with this hockey team of yours now?
4: I feel like we see a lot of good things. I mean, the group always believed in ourselves. Obviously, the result wasn't there in the beginning, but I mean, we always felt that we had really good team. We were playing the right way. Obviously, didn't get the results, but right now it feels like we're clicking on a lot of good parts. So, I mean, today you show, we talked about having a 60-minute game, and today I feel like we pretty much gave us that. So right now it's a great win, but gotta close this one, be happy about it, but we got another challenge coming up next. So one game at a time and just focus on that.
1: Thank you, sir.
4: Appreciate it. Thank you, guys.
1: Great game, man.
4: Thank
1: great
4: you.
1: Game. Alexander Wennberg with very wise words. I think that's really important, Danny, that internal belief system, right? We talk about belief systems all the time. It doesn't matter if the rest of the world doesn't believe in you. If you believe in yourselves and you believe in your teammates, like the Sharks and Alexander Wennberg just talked about, they're playing right now the right way. They have won. They've got points and now four straight. Am I correct on that one? Four straight?
0: They're playing great, aren't they?
1: They're playing really good hockey. And this was, I agree with Alex, this was their best, most complete performance.
0: Without question, that is the story tonight. They scored 6 goals in a regulation win. They gave up only one. They got great goaltending from Yaroslav Askarov. They never let things bother them, including having a change to their lineup when they didn't expect it because of an injury in the morning skate. I mean, that's not as big a deal, but still, it changes the way that you plan for the game. And they ended up really doing a great job. They scored a shorthanded goal in the game.
1: Almost like too short. Well, yeah, there was a shorthanded goal, and then on that same penalty, Tyler Toffoli's in the box. He comes out of the box, and so it's a penalty kill influence goal, I guess,
0: yeah.
1: If you would. You know, that was the changing point, because then it took out, well, first of all, Delandria's goal took out Joey Decord, and then Matt Murray comes in the first shot. Tyler beats him.
0: And so the final score is 6-1 in favor of San Jose. When we come back, we will have our instant replay next on the San Jose Sharks Audio Network.
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0: Final score, the San Jose Sharks 6 and the Seattle Kraken 1 in front of a crowd of 17,151 at Climate Pledge Arena in Seattle. Time now for our Sharks instant replay to tell you how it all happened, and so much to talk about in what proved to be an outstanding overall effort for the team one of their best of the year. It all began 1-0 into the first period. Macklin Celebrini already heading to a great start on the road at the top of the league in scoring points away from home, would get his first of 3 points on the night. Back behind the goal line, it's fed out in front, but Orloff poked it aside. Good job there against the Kraken forechecker, Jaden Schwartz. Coming back the other way now, it's Smith, Toffoli, and Celebrini. Celebrini's right out in front of a net. He pushed the puck toward the goal, but it went wide. Now it's in the right wing corner. Grabbed there by the Kraken D. It's Adam Larson. Lost it, fed in front. Celebrini shoots, he scores! Larson lost it. Toffoli fed it right in front, and Macklin Celebrini said thank you. And he snapped it home to give the Sharks the 1-0 lead at 1:08 of this first period. What a season Macklin Celebrini is already having. That's his eighth goal of the year, assisted by Tyler Toffoli and John Klingberg. The time of it, 1:08 of the first period of play. Then the Kraken would come back and tie the game. And this was as close as they would get. Their style of hockey, playing as solidly as they can defensively, waiting for the opportunity and taking advantage, worked a total of about 16 minutes. Kurashev put it back to the point. Liljegren couldn't keep it in. Here's Winterton moving up ice with speed. Behind the defense, shoots one. That's a really nice stop down low by Askarov. Rebound near side. Sharks can't clear. Screenshot knocked down. They score. Well, Ryan Winterton gets his own rebound on that play as it bounced back to him, and a screen of chaos was set up in front of Askarov. And so all the right-handed shooting Winterton did was let the shot go, throw it toward the net, and something good will happen. And this game is tied 1-1. That would be as close as they would get. And again, it was kind of a fluky play because the puck bounced right back to him, but give him credit for persevering.
1: Yeah, and Gaudette and Adam Gaudette and Alex Wentberg had the puck when it came back out, but then they bumped into each other, and that freed up the puck for Winterton to fire it.
0: So it was 1-1 at 16:30 of the first period. Winterton's first of the year from Lindgren and Wright, and the Sharks had to go back to work. Right after Macklin Celebrini scored the first goal of the game, the Sharks had a 2-on-1 break with Sam Dickinson and Ethan Cardwell. And Dickinson's pass was in the right direction. Cardwell had his stick down, but unfortunately, he tipped the puck wide. He'd get another opportunity late in the period, and at 18:42 of the first, he scored what proved to be the game winner. Will Smith whips it to the right wing, and the Sharks break out. Tyler Toffoli, who has an assist tonight, able to gun one into the offensive zone. It comes around the near boards with a minute 25 to go in this first period. Sharks have it. Here's Skinner throwing it up the right side. Wenberg across the line, holds it, feeds it over to the near side. They score! Ethan Cardwell has two career goals, and they're both against the Seattle Kraken. What a great play! Cardwell makes it 2-1 Sharks with a minute 18 to go in the first. And so he missed a 2-on-1 a little earlier, but he ends up getting the game winner. Cardwell with a nice finish on that one. Wenberg and Skinner assisting on the play. Again, at 18:42 of the first period, it was 2-1 Sharks, and it would be all San Jose the rest of the way. In the second period, which is the long change period, the Sharks ended up outshooting the Kraken 11-5, which is really quite an accomplishment, especially against a team that's as defensively dedicated as the Kraken are. San Jose would get the only goal, ending an 0-for-13 streak on the power play when they got control of a faceoff, and John Klingberg banged it in. Right now, it's back to the point. Klingberg shoots, and he scores! Klingberg gets the pass from Will Smith, and he let that baby rip from 62 feet out. That gets by the goaltender DeCord, and the Sharks lead 3-1, and that is a big power play goal. It sure was. Klingberg's second from Smith and Macklin Celebrini. So Celebrini gets to the 20-point mark, an amazing total, because he reached 20 points in 14 games, which, Drew, is the second fastest to 20 points in San Jose Sharks history in a season. The record holder is Joe Thornton, who scored his first 20 points with the Sharks in 2005-06 in 13 games played. But
1: it's funny that they live together.
0: Yeah, well, no surprise there. That was just a great play. Smith getting it over to Klingberg, and yeah. Klingberg, who's running that top power play unit, getting that shot through. So it was 3-1 Sharks at the end of two periods of play. And then they came out for the third. And there was some hope from the Seattle side that they'd be able to get back into the game. But Will Smith ended all of that hope virtually at 1:02 of the third period. Macklin Celebrini's already on the ice. Goes to Mario Ferraro. Ferraro across the line, put on the brakes, fed it off to the right. Here comes Will Smith moving and shooting and score! Will Smith threading the needle with that puck right on the ice level, getting it past DeCord, and now it's 4-1 Sharks. What a great goal by Will Smith, his fifth of the season from Ferraro and Celebrini. Macklin getting his third point of the night, one goal and two assists, and the Sharks were in charge 4-1. Just after that, San Jose would take a penalty when Tyler Toffoli got called for high sticking at 1:46. But then the end of the day for Joey DeCord occurred during the shorthanded situation as Ty Dellandrea would score shorthanded for the first time in his career. Now here's a steal. It's Graf. He's got a semi-breakaway. He's in all alone. He waits. He beats. He shoots. That's a big save. They center. They score! Graf had the breakaway. It was stopped by DeCord, but he kept on going. The rebound went behind the net, and Graf just centered, and Ty Dellandrea puts the puck in the net. That's a great goal at 3 minutes and 24 seconds. The Sharks are on top 5-1, and Ty Dellandrea gets it done. His first ever shorthanded goal in his NHL career. First goal of the season for Ty Dellandrea. Kudos to Colin Graf for staying with that after having the breakaway, getting it stopped by DeCord. That proved to be the end of Joey DeCord's night as the Sharks score their second shorthanded goal of the year. But I thought that Dellandrea had a really strong game.
1: He did have a very good game. That was signified by his hustle, like on that goal when he got to the net first after Colin Graf on a shorthanded situation. That's outstanding, aggressive work.
0: And so it was 5-1. That was it for Joey DeCord. In step Matt Murray, the goaltender who was the netminder of record against the Sharks in the 2016 Stanley Cup Final. Unfortunately for him, a sniper named Tyler Toffoli's penalty just expired, and the pass came up to him, and he had a breakaway for the Sharks' final goal of the game. Power play continues here for Seattle as it's worked loose. Here comes the Sharks' breakaway for Toffoli. Shoot, score! The first shot on goal against Matt Murray, and Tyler Toffoli gets the head man. He's got a breakaway, and he drills it up top to make it 6-1 San Jose.
1: Wow.
0: What a goal that was. Toffoli, just as his penalty expired, jumped out of the box. Shakir Mukhamudulin deserves a lot of credit for having the vision to see him doing that. Fed him a perfect pass, and he was all the way in. Made a great little deke and then put it upstairs. 6-1 Sharks. San Jose, 1-for-3 in the power play today, but they had two influence goals, one of them shorthanded, and this one a shorthanded influence.
1: Yeah, very well done. You're absolutely right. They were good on the special teams today, and that's always important. But as Alexander Wennberg told us, so many guys, and such a complete team performance, really was great. But in the third period, you're wondering, okay, can they hang on? They didn't hang on. They put their foot on the gas, and they were aggressive and took over the game.
0: Very solid game for the Sharks. They win by the score of 6-1. The last time that the Sharks have allowed two goals or fewer in four straight games, which they've done as of tonight, was in November of 2021. That is a long time ago from hockey parlance. The last time that they were 6-for-6 or better on the penalty kill and scored a shorthanded goal was January of 2010, when Patrick Marleau scored shorthanded on the road in Arizona. Wow. Against the Coyotes. So, you know, and we've said San Jose can score goals. 48 goals, tied for the Sharks second most through 14 games, most ever 52 in 2013-14. And the other part of it that's so impressive, four straight games, two goals or less, after not having any at the start of the year.
1: 100%. And, you know, coaches, they'll talk about defense first, even a 6-1 victory. Very important that the Sharks are getting that part of their game down. And no small feat to Yaroslav Askarov and Alex Nedeljkovic.
0: Askarov had some great saves tonight during the course of this game. The final shots on goal favored the Seattle Kraken, actually, in the contest. 29 for Seattle and 24 for the Sharks. San Jose's record now is 5-6-3. They have 13 points. While the Kraken fall back to 6-3-4, they have 16 points on the season. And Will Smith said it when he came to the rink this morning. He was looking at the Seattle Kraken home record. They were 4-0-2 at home. And he said that he wanted to put a little 1 in that 0 for the Kraken. And the Sharks managed to do it. That's the final score here from Seattle. The Sharks 6 and the Kraken 1. And that's our Sharks Instant Replay. This has been a presentation of the San Jose Sharks Audio Network.
3: This broadcast is presented by authority of the San Jose Sharks, solely for the private, non-commercial use of our radio audience. Any publication, reproduction, retransmission, or other use of the descriptions and accounts of this game without the express written consent of the San Jose Sharks is strictly prohibited.
0: Final score at Climate Pledge Arena in Seattle, the San Jose Sharks 6 and the Seattle Kraken 1. Let's get to the three stars of the game tonight in this Sharks victory against Seattle. With the three stars, here's Drew.
1: Yaroslav Askarov, our third star, stops 28 of 29. Some major league ones that Danny perfectly described. 9.66 save percentage. That is winning goaltending for the San Jose Sharks. Will Smith got a goal, got an assist. He was had 2 points. He was fantastic tonight. Made some really good plays away from the puck as well. But Macklin Celebrini, 1 goal, 2 assists, 3 points. So Celebrini number 1, Smith number 2, Askarov number 3. And Danny, how many times are we going to be saying that in the future?
0: I think we're going to be saying it a lot. And it could be Celebrini 1, it could be Smith 1, exactly. It could be Askarov 1. But exactly. Those guys are a big part of this team's future. And we are seeing some of the future now, and it is exciting.
1: It's fun. It's exciting is right. This is... A win like this and what Alec Wensberg said to us and what we're listening to from the guys and seeing with the guys, it's starting to feel real, Dan.
0: We'd like to thank everybody for tuning into our broadcast tonight. We always remind you at this time that whenever the San Jose Sharks are on the ice, we're right there with Sharks Audio Network coverage, live play-by-play each and every game. Our statistician for tonight's game was Herman Sonneman. Our on-site engineer here in Seattle is the legendary Lloyd Glazer. And our studio engineer at Network Central is Brian Welsh. For Drew Amenda, I'm Dan Rusinowski, reminding you of the final score in tonight's game. The San Jose Sharks 6 and the Seattle Kraken 1. Join us for our next exciting broadcast of Sharks Hockey coming your way on Friday as the Sharks host the Winnipeg Jets at SAP Center. We'll be on the air at 6:30 with all of the coverage. Until then, thanks for joining us and so long from Seattle.
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2: Sharks have had a nice little run in recent games with a victory in overtime against the Colorado Avalanche and 1 point in the standings after a 3-2 shootout loss against the Detroit Red Wings on Sunday. And now they come to the Pacific Northwest looking to gain and stay in the playoff conversation, which, believe it or not, they're still in on this date, November the 5th, 2025. It's the Sharks and the Seattle Kraken next on the San Jose Sharks Audio Network.
0: It's time to feel the teal. 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
2: From Climate Pledge Arena in Seattle, Washington, the San Jose Sharks come to the Pacific Northwest, not exactly thinking about the playoff race, but wanting to stay in the conversation, as they've had a good couple of weeks in playing better hockey under head coach Ryan Warsawski. And now, with Macklin Celebrini still among the league's leading scorers, the Sharks take on the Seattle Kraken, who have had a nice start to their campaign, as the Kraken are 5 points out of the top spot in the Western Conference and in the playoff hunt. I'm Dan Rusinowski, along with Drew Remenda. We haven't talked about the playoffs all that much, and we probably won't talk about it just yet, but it is good to know that they're still in the conversation at this stage of the season.
3: Yeah, it's an improved team. It's a team that has or is starting to form an identity. It's a team where we think over the last couple of games that the goaltending is where we thought it was going to be this season. Celebrini is, and I can't believe I'm saying this, he's better than he was last year.
2: By a lot.
3: By a lot. It's not even close. And the guys have some jam to them right now. I mean, they're feeling like they are building something.
2: It feels pretty special. It definitely feels exciting. And the Sharks are playing an exciting brand of hockey. But then again, on the Seattle Kraken side of things, they're feeling progress, too, in their season. They've got a new coach, Lane Lambert, who certainly has a lot of experience. I know that Doug Huda was his assistant coach when they were together on the New York Islanders team.
3: Yep.
2: And so there's a lot of interplay, so to speak, which even goes back to Matty Beniers on that side of the ice, living with Will Smith all summer long, working out together. And so many different connections between the teams. Berkeley Catton, a 19-year-old rookie who's going to be playing tonight, ends up knowing Macklin Celebrini from all of their days in Western Canada together, playing in national tournaments at midget level and levels below that.
3: Yeah, it's funny. As the days are now progressing for you and I being in this game for so long, we see these young players come up, and the hockey world is actually a very small world. There's so many relationships from past teams. It's quite cool that you can look at this and go, you know, these guys know each other a little bit, and they are times that they played against each other, played with each other, and now they're reaching their ultimate dream where they're playing it in the NHL against each other. It's pretty cool.
2: Well, it's a good thing that the Sharks have people that have won the Stanley Cup on their roster, because now after 14 games in, which tonight is the 14th game of the calendar, we can ask one of those players exactly what progress that they see. That player, in my case, is two-time Stanley Cup champion Barkley Goodrow, who says he sees progress with the club.
4: Yeah, I see, I think a lot of growth from our team from last year to this year. I think we're obviously a little bit slow of a start, but I think since getting our first win, we've been playing good hockey and finding ways to win games and stay in games, come back in games, and things like that. And it's a lot of things we can improve on, but a lot of things we're doing well right now.
2: One thing that they've improved on from the start of the year is being a little bit more connected. And even though you take that Detroit game out for some of that, Goodrow says he likes the progress.
4: Yeah, I think so. I think, breakouts is a big key of emphasis for us coming into the season. And I think we've done a good job on, kind of improving as the games have gone along. Still have, much more improvement to do, but I think we're trending in the right direction.
2: What is the biggest growth the Sharks have had from last year to this year? Well, Alex Wennberg had some thoughts about that. We talked to him about it this morning, and he gave us some thoughts on it.
5: No, I mean, I feel like we're playing better hockey. Obviously, there was some good things as well, but right now, like when we're forechecking, when we're skating hard and keeping to our identity, I feel like that's what we've been better at this year. Obviously, I feel like right now we're still missing that 60-minute really good performance all the way through. Like, just keep the momentum in the game, but there's a lot of good things. And obviously, right now, obviously, struggle to find ways to win, but getting a little rhythm, getting a few wins, you can see the confidence in the team. Everyone is getting better and better. So a lot of good things, like I said, 14 games in, but a lot of positive things that we're doing right now.
2: This is the first visit of two that the Sharks have to Seattle. And for Alex Wennberg, who spent a couple of seasons here, three to be exact, it's always a place where he has a big smile on his face when he steps on the ice.
5: Yeah, great memories. I mean, obviously, being a part of a brand-new franchise is coming in, and obviously my son got born here, so it's like a first experience. So I do not miss the rain, but I do miss parts of it for sure.
2: Well, we got a little bit of the rain here today, a little bit of drizzle, which always seems to be the case. It's kind of interesting, Drew, because Vancouver isn't all that far away from Seattle, but it rains more here than it does in Vancouver.
3: Yeah, it certainly seems like it, without a doubt. But it is a franchise that is looking to kind of get back to where they were at the beginning. Because at the beginning, they were a team that made the playoffs in their second year, had a great victory in the first round. This is a team that you look at and you watch, and you've got Matty Beniers, you've got Jordan Everly, you've got Chandler Stephenson. Mason Marchment's come over this year. Great to see Mason Marchment. I mean, absolutely great to see him. Brandon Montour they brought in. They've got good goaltending. This is a team that Lane Lambert has taken over, and they're looking to, first off, build that foundation right now of playing terrific defense, but then he's got to have that balance in order to, okay, when do I let him loose offensively? And they're working on that. They're working on it, but they're trying to find their offensive identity. And watching them last couple of games, I'm not sure what it is yet. Like they started out their last game against Chicago very good on the forecheck, really hard pressure. And if they come out like that against the Sharks are going to have to make sure they're supporting the puck all over the place. On the other aspect, they didn't maintain it. They weren't consistent with it, as we want to throw out one of the C's. So that's something that Lane Lambert's fighting and trying to get these guys to understand that this is the way in order to get through the playoffs, that this is a team that this is the way you're going to have to play. I think they've got the troops, Danny. I just need to see if Lane can get the message through to them that they have to play a certain way.
2: Well, they're coming off a victory against the Blackhawks on Monday right here at Climate Pledge, 3-1, and they picked up a point in five straight games at 3-0-2. Interesting note, in the home rink, they have not lost a game in regulation yet this season. I was talking to a couple of guys inside the Sharks dressing room this morning. Will Smith noticed that, and he said, I would like to put a little one in that area right now tonight.
3: Yeah, why not? And again, this, like Alex Wendberg said, when the Sharks are playing to their identity, and that is a team that is, you know, as you said, connected in all three zones, a team that is driving the play forward, driving it north-south. They want to be a team that transitions quickly. They don't want to be a team that goes east-west, east-west, east-west, and then decides to bring the puck up. They want to be a team that is always pushing the pace, both with and without the puck, and checking ferociously. When they're doing that, they're a good hockey team.
2: Well, the San Jose Sharks are a good hockey team when they're doing all that, too. Coming off a back-to-back set of games, dramatic 3-2 overtime win against Colorado. That was on Saturday. And then the 3-2 shootout loss against Detroit, in which they weren't their best, but they settled for 1 point in the standings against Detroit. The Sharks, as I mentioned, 4-6-3, 5 points out of the last playoff spot currently held by Los Angeles. They want to stay in that conversation, and there'd be no better way to do that than to get a first regulation loss on the books for the Seattle Kraken. But we do have some injuries to tell you about. When we come back, we will go over our Kaiser Permanente roster report and give you the latest on what's happening. That's next on the San Jose Sharks Audio Network.
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2: Sharks and Kraken, first of only three meetings between these divisional rivals. There's always one of those teams you don't play four times, and it happens to be the Kraken. But, Drew, we're going to be here in just a couple of weeks.
3: Yeah.
2: On the 15th of November, we'll be right back here. And that, of course, will be after all of the festivities in Toronto for Joe Thornton and the Hall of Fame, which is coming up.
3: Looking forward to that next week for Joe Thornton, a well-deserved honor. He has been so important to the San Jose Sharks and to the National Hockey League, and it's going to be a thrilling day for Joe and his family, and like I said, absolutely 100% deserved.
2: Sharks have a big challenge in the Kraken tonight, as this team is very well structured defensively. That seems to be the push that they're getting from their head coach, Lane Lambert, and eventually he's going to let them explore their horizons offensively, but first he wants to get the defensive zone all squared away. What is the challenge from Will Smith's point of view? Well, he talked about the Kraken today.
6: Yeah, they're obviously a really responsible team. They have great goalies, so I think just got to play smart and just play our way.
2: It's kind of interesting that he mentions the goalie right away. Joey Decord is maybe the best puck-handling goaltender in the NHL, according to some people, and that makes it very difficult when you dump the puck in. You have to be very careful to get it into the area that's not the trapezoid, which is a normal strategy for any team, but it's even more important tonight.
3: Well, it's don't be lazy with your puck play. Basically, like the one thing that you look at, and it's always kind of driven me crazy, is that you work so darn hard to get the puck in this game, and then for absolutely no reason, you decide just to give it back to the opposition by throwing the puck into the zone lazily, softly, and not thinking, I got to put it over here and keep it away from the goaltender or fire it as hard as I can around the glass. So if the goaltender is going to come out, he's going to have to eat it in order to stop it. It doesn't happen. A lot of times it's just here. You guys take, I know we got it now, but you guys take it. So you got to be very industrious with your puck play.
2: Well, you also have to use your hockey IQ. And since Will Smith does have a high level of that, I asked him about creating time and space in tonight's game to give more time to the Sharks to actually finish plays off.
6: Yeah, definitely. I think in order to beat these guys, you got to have a, you know, smart game in the ozone, but you still got to, you know, you're going to have time to make plays. So it's, you got to balance that. And I think we got to do that tonight.
2: That brings us to the roster report from Kaiser Permanente. Get care like a pro with Kaiser Permanente, official team physicians of the San Jose Sharks. Well, Michael Misa was supposed to play in his eighth National Hockey League game tonight. On the other side of the ice, Berkeley Catton, the 19-year-old, is going to play in his eighth appearance in the NHL. But something happened during the morning skate. We saw him come off the ice early, and we are now told that he has a lower body injury, and he's out tonight, and that's all they're telling us.
3: Yeah, I didn't see it, so unfortunate for Michael, and that's disappointing because we're looking forward to seeing him. And so, again, the Sharks are going to go with 11-7.
2: That's right. Vinny Desharnais was out for a skate, came off a little earlier than he otherwise might have, and that was the first other clue that maybe they were going to make a lineup change. So the way it's going to work is Ty Dellandrea, Ethan Cardwell, and Jeff Skinner will be the so-called third line. And the so-called extra forwards who we're going to cycle in will be Colin Graf and Barkley Goodrow. And as you know, Goodrow and Delandria will be right at the top in terms of penalty killing, where the Sharks need to be very good tonight. Okay, so Michael Mesa is out. Vinny Desharnais is in as a seventh defenseman. Patrick Giles, after getting an assist in the last game, was reassigned to the San Jose Barracuda by the AHL. Ryan Reeves, William Eklund, and Nick Leddy are not available because of injuries, and Vinny Iorio is the extra guy on defense. Yaroslav Askarov gets the start in goal. He has an 0-1 record lifetime in one game played against this Seattle Kraken team. Gave up 4 goals on 7 shots. I'm sure he probably doesn't forget that. Wants to have a little better effort here tonight. On the other side of the ice, Cale Fleury, Jared McCann, Ryker Evans, Frederick Gaudreau are all out with either injuries or coach's decisions. And Joey Decord will play in his 11th game of the season with a 6-1-3 record, 1 shutout. He's making his 6th straight start in goal for coach Lane Lambert. We will come back with more of our Sharks warm-up show from the Climate Pledge Arena in Seattle. 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
2: One of the changes to the Sharks lineup will bring Adam Gaudette back into action. He'll be playing on the right-wing side in the replacement position for William Eklund, who remains out with an injury and didn't even make the trip here to Seattle tonight to face off against the Kraken. So Gaudette is chomping at the bit to get back into action, and he's excited to play on the Wenberg line.
7: Oh, yeah, absolutely. You know, it always sucks sitting out no matter the reason. Just great job with the training staff and the strength coaches and, you know, everyone that helped me get back to being healthy. And, I'm really ready to go now.
2: And Gaudette thinks that he can bring his talents to this line and be a good contributor.
7: Yeah, I think my job is just going to be win battles and get the pucks in these guys' hands and then go to the net. Obviously, they've been great the past week or so. And, it's two easy guys to play with and a lot of skill, and they think the game really well. And obviously, both are good on draws and down low in the D zone. So, I think this... You know, the way I play is a good compliment to these guys, and just kind of get into the dirty areas, win my battles on the walls, and, you know, try to get these guys the puck as much as possible and then just create havoc in front of the net.
2: And here's what Alex Wenberg thinks about Gaudette joining the line.
5: Well, I mean, I think that he's more of a power forward, maybe go a little bit more to the net. He's hard on pucks and maybe physical. So I feel like for us, obviously, maybe he will find a little bit more scrums, finding rebounds. But overall, he's a really skilled player. He takes face-offs. He makes hard plays. So I feel like we can find something really good there. And then, I mean, I don't mind having a righty on the line as well. So every time you come up from the corner, you have someone ready to shoot. So we'll see. But, I mean, right now, just a few practices, it feels good.
2: It's an interesting thought about having a right-handed shot on that line that Wenberg was just talking about. And also, because Gaudette is a kind of a net front type of player, it's a little different than Eklund.
3: Yeah, it is. And William holds on to the puck a little bit longer than Adam does. But one of the reasons that Philip Kurashev has been so successful is because of how he is able to work with Wenberg and Eklund on getting to the open space because they hold on to the puck so well. So there can take a little bit of time to get used to playing with each other. But Adam Gaudette knows what makes him successful. He knows how to just play and be an impact player. So I'm not worried about that line. I'm actually looking forward to it. I'm so glad that Adam was back in the lineup.
2: Let's get to the keys to the game presented by Toyota, proud sponsor of the San Jose Sharks. Toyota, let's go places. With the keys, let's go to Drew.
3: Well, they're all puck focused today on our keys to the game. Number one, shoot the puck. Number two, pace off the puck. In other words, as soon as you lose it, you've got to get going. You've got to get your feet moving. You've got to backtrack. You've got to make sure that you are, as soon as losing your puck, you're trying to get your feet moving and check to get the puck back. And numbers on the puck. And that's more defensive. So it also works offensively, being able to push the pace. And as you talked to Will Smith about, because the Kraken are very good defensively, you're going to have to support the puck better from underneath and maybe push the pace coming across. But in your own zone, you got to get numbers on the puck quickly. Can't let them get rolling and get their feet moving and being in the offensive zone and expanding the zone like we saw at home. Even though the Sharks did very well at home, there's still too much time spent on the zone. So get after them. So it's number one, shoot the puck, which, come on, man.
8: They didn't do enough of that.
3: They didn't do enough of that. They never do enough of that. You've got to fire the puck at the net, and Ryan Warsawski said you just got to keep harping on them. Number two, pace off the puck. In other words, you got to make sure you track back, make sure you help out and close those gaps, and numbers on the puck, especially in the defensive zone.
2: Those are the keys from Toyota, proud sponsor of San Jose Sharks hockey. Toyota, let's go places. We'll come back to Seattle and the Pacific Northwest with more of our Sharks warm-up show right after this on the San Jose Sharks Audio Network.
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2: Sharks and Kraken about to do battle here tonight in Seattle. I'm Dan Rusinowski along with Drew Amenda. What about the Kraken? What is it about this hockey team? It seems to be better, seems to be special. Well, I thought I would ask a defenseman who is joining the team this year. Ryan Lindgren has been on teams like the New York Rangers that have won the President's Trophy, on a team like Colorado that's definitely a cup contender, and he says it's a very interesting atmosphere.
9: I just think it's a very tight group. I noticed that right when I got here. You know, for a new guy coming in, they did such a great job helping me, feel part of the team right from the start. And such a hardworking group, too. I mean, that was something Lane really stressed at the start of training camp. And it seems like guys really took to it. And, we're going to defend hard, be hard to play against. And, that's kind of our motto. And we've done a good job of it to start the season.
2: Well, it's going to be an interesting matchup. The San Jose Sharks go with Yaroslav Askarov in goal, playing in his second career game against the Seattle Kraken. Overall, Askarov is 2-4-1, going up against Joey Dicord, who's having a great season at 6-1-3. Head coach Ryan Warsawski is coming up next with Coach's Chalkboard on the San Jose Sharks Audio Network.
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2: We're in Seattle for a quick road trip, the San Jose Sharks against the Seattle Kraken. I'm Dan Rusinowski along with Sharks head coach Ryan Warsawski. Well, this is your 14th game of the season. Looking at the 14 games, Where are you? And how are you from last year? Where have you grown? Where do you still have to go?
10: Yeah, I think we've made strides. We definitely made some strides since last year with a few more wins and probably in a lot more games and chances to win those games. And, I think we've learned lessons along the way with our group. And, we're continuing to, grind away at it and chip away at it and build this thing so we can win and be a juggernaut for a lot of years coming. So are we there yet? No, but we've made strides.
2: One thing I notice is that after the Detroit game, you lose the shootout. Tough game, you get the point, and in maybe seasons past, you might say, well, you got the point, it's okay, but these guys were mad.
10: Yeah, we were frustrated. I think the way, one, we didn't really have our
2: shootout. Tough game, you get the point, and in maybe seasons past, you might say, well, you got the point, it's okay, but these guys were mad.
10: Yeah, we were frustrated. I think the way.

0: has to be good enough to get us wins, and being a simple hockey team that goes north with pucks, doesn't put ourselves in trouble with momentum shifts, too frequently. So there's some lessons that we've talked about. There's some video that we watched as a group, and hopefully we continue to, you know, learn from it and work off of it and become better at, out of it. So our group's in a good place. You know, we know it. It's a, you know, a very well balanced. You know, we get some young guys and some good veterans that can kind of continue to lead the way.
1: Numbers around the puck, that's probably a big deal.
0: Yeah, for sure. We need to get some pressure on these defensemen tonight. They're big, they're long, but we believe if we can get some pressure on them with our forecheck, with our reloads, we can create some turnovers and create some offense.
1: Also, with a high IQ guy like, say, Will Smith, for instance, one of the things that he does is he creates space for himself and time for himself. Are those two attributes something that might be really critical in tonight's game?
0: Yeah, for sure. And we want to continue to build the that part of our game is holding on to pucks in the offensive zone. It is extremely important to create offense. And you watch the best teams, they puck protect really well up and down their lineup. And that's something that our young guys, we've really pressed them on holding on to pucks and creating offense. So tonight's a good chance of that with some big long defense, and we got to protect pucks, hold on to it, and create offense from it.
1: Getting creation on the power play is important. That's been a struggle so far, at least in the last couple of weeks. Is the main thing throw the puck to the net and something's going to happen?
0: Yeah, we got to put more pucks to the net. You know, that's 5-on-5. That's on a power play. It creates more chaos. We've talked about that. That's something that's a big key going into tonight. We need to shoot some pucks and create some chaos.
1: One personal note, really, is that you had Matty Beniers on the World Championship team. He and Will Smith lived together over the course of the last summer. What's Matt Beniers like? What's he like as a person, and how good a hockey player you think he's going to be?
0: Great person, great kid, obviously a Boston guy, so we know the character that comes with that. But no, really good 200-foot center. He's probably the one guy that surprised me the most in that team, as far as when you get your hands on him and you coach him and you watch him on your side of it, you see the details he plays with. I think he's one of the most underrated centers in this game. The way he can check, the way he can, you know, affect the power play, the penalty kill, he's smart. His engine and his motor was up there with the best in the National Hockey League, in my opinion. So he was great for us. He's a great kid. Obviously, a lot of memories this past spring, but tonight we want to make him feel it a little bit.
1: We're looking forward to seeing that. Good luck.
0: Thanks, Dan.
1: That's it for our Coach's Chalkboard Show. And now stand by for the Sharks and the Kraken, coming up next on the San Jose Sharks Audio Network.
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0: Celebrini moving in, shooting it. He scores! Mecca gets the game winner in overtime. Throws it in front. Palazzo drives it. Great save by Askarov. Tries to center to Toffoli. It's off the stick. Toffoli shoots. He scores!
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0: From Pilot Pledge Arena, I'm Dan Rusinowski along with Drew Amenda. The Sharks come to the Pacific Northwest looking for a big win against the Seattle Kraken team. 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Celebrate responsibly. For the San Jose Sharks, and goal to our right for the first period, it's Yaroslav Askarov playing in his second career game against the Kraken. He would like to last longer than he did last time, only 25 minutes when he gave up four goals on seven shots. On defense, it'll be Dmitry Orlov, who has 10 assists this season, along with Timothy Liljegren. And up front, it'll be Alex Wennberg, the former Kraken expansion ad, along with Philip Kurashev and Adam Gaudette on the wings. Faceoff has been dropped. We are underway in the first period. Here comes Adam Gaudette down the left wing side across the blue line. He backhands behind the net. There's

0: DeCord with the puck. He's very good at handling it. Dropped it off, but maybe Kurashev can keep it in. Nope, couldn't quite reach it. And here comes the Kraken attack. Down the left side, it's Eberle moving in with Tolvanen, trying to get the play toward the net for a rebound, but it ended up getting deflected by the San Jose defense. Opening minute of play, first period. The Sharks and the Kraken, as it's angled off the boards and pushed back to center ice. It'll be Seattle's Ryan Lindgren that goes back to control it. And the Kraken on the attack now move up to the Sharks' blue line. And Montour shoots one into the San Jose zone. Back behind the goal line, it's fed out in front, but Orlov poked it aside. Good job there against the Kraken forechecker, Jaden Schwartz. Coming back the other way now, it's Smith, Toffoli, and Celebrini. Celebrini's right out in front of a net. He pushed the puck toward the goal, but it went wide. Now it's in the right wing corner. Grabbed there by the Kraken D. It's Adam Larson. Lost it, fed in front. Celebrini shoots, he scores! Larson lost it. Toffoli fed it right in front, and Macklin Celebrini said thank you, and he snapped it home to give the Sharks the 1-0 lead at 1:08 of this first period.
1: Well, that's a great start. Unfortunately, on that goal, Tyler Toffoli was hurt after that. He labored his way to the bench, and I think he got it like a knee on a knee. And he labored his way to the bench, and he's bent over. He's hurting right now on the bench. They're rocking back and forth. Terrific goal. Great start. 1-0 early into the game, and you always like that start on the road. Macklin, again, doing what Macklin does. But Tyler, who fed him the pass, is getting looked at on the bench right now.
0: We'll keep our eye on that right now as back to action we go. Ethan Cardwell is on the ice for his second game of the season. Worked it free in his own zone. And here come the Sharks. They've got seven defensemen dressed. And jumping up Dickinson, 2-on-1. Throws it in front. And Cardwell was there. He got a stick on it, but he poked it just wide of the net.
1: Wow, that was so close. So close.
0: That would have been absolutely spectacular if that had gone in. But instead, here come the Kraken the other way. It's Winterton moving into the Sharks zone. Little angle play toward the front of the net. Knocked aside there by Ty Delandria's stick. Loose puck in the corner, and the Kraken get it, but they inadvertently put it back to center ice. And so it'll be picked back up there by Seattle, and they dump it back into the Shark zone. And Coach Lane Lambert already making changes. Centering feet in front by Kraken is knocked aside by Goodrow in the right corner of the San Jose end. Dickinson with that golden chance, along with Cardwell, trying to dig it free defensively now. But good forechecking by the Kraken, keep it in their control, and they send behind the San Jose net. There's Orlov behind his own goal line with Dickinson at the moment. Seven defensemen dressed for the Sharks because Michael Misa dinged something up in the morning skate here at Climate Pledge Arena. They say it's a lower body injury, and that's all they're telling us. But that is the reason why he is not in the lineup tonight. Lifted clear by the Sharks. What are the Kraken going to do with it? Well, Montour backskates to his own blue line, plays it across the rink to Ryan Lindgren, angles it forward for Montour, but Dickinson stepped up and checked it aside. San Jose changing the line and getting that Celebrini line out there. Very quickly, it's Smith in the near corner with Celebrini, giving Eberle all kinds of problems. But Jordan Eberle's been through this before, and the veteran backhanded it around the boards, takes the pass down the right and moves into the Shark zone. Angles went on net. Stick save made by goaltender Yaroslav Askarov. Good to see Toffoli back on the ice as he lifts one clear back to center. Glove down, though. Here's Matty Beniers moving into the offensive end. Influenced to the outside there by Ferraro. He cuts behind the San Jose net. Backhands up toward the point. That's where Tolvanen will reverse the play into the corner. Actually, that's Vince Dunn there. Dunn working at the Tolvanen down deep. Back now to Vince Dunn on the point. He shoots. That's scooped up. Nice glove stop under pressure by Askarov. Play is called.
1: Good forechecking shift by the Seattle Kraken, and they really work to get the puck back to the point and then to the net as quickly as possible.
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0: 1-0 Sharks. Macklin Celebrini gets his eighth of the season from Tyler Toffoli at 1:08. Referees, by the way, tonight are Cody Beach and Chris Lee. The linesmen are Travis Garlitz and Dylan Bluchis. Off the faceoff now. Larson sends it toward the net. Shot is blocked. Adam Gaudette moves it back the other way. Gaudette playing back in the lineup tonight along with Wenberg and Kurashev. Philip Kurashev, one of the three stars of last week, in their forecheck right now. Gaudette finishes his hit on Dunn, but he got the puck down the ice. No icing on the play, and Askarov out of the net made the play into the corner, but it's intercepted there by the Kraken, and they bounce it toward the slot, yet the Sharks' defense got on it. Good job, Gaudette, now working it free. Wenberg trying to get it from inside his skates, but couldn't quite control it, and the Kraken poke it loose. 15:50 to go, first period. The score is 1-0, San Jose. Back behind the Sharks' net, defenseman Shakir Mukhamadulin, watched by the forechecker, spun away from that. Fed it over now to Orlov. Orlov skates up the right side from the red line, shoots in. Joey Decord in net to our left, able to spin it up the boards there. Taken back now by the Kraken. That was Mason Marchman over there in his first season with this team. Shane Wright, one of the first-round draft picks on this team. There's 10 of them, actually, in the lineup. Worked free, but Jeff Skinner steals it back for the Sharks. And it'll be cleared back to Josh Mahura, who's at the Kraken blue line. They misfire on the puck. No icing on the play, so Askarov will just swing the play behind the net. Orlov takes it there. He was pursued by Winterton, but he dropped it behind the goal to his partner, Liljegren. And now Orlov gets it back and leads Kurashev on the left wing. He's up to the blue line, guns it in. Over to the left side of Decord. Defense for the Kraken, trying to pick it up and break out, but the Sharks are forcing the issue here. San Jose intercepts at center. Goodrow across the line, little tip. Now it's taken by Graf. He tried to go to the slot where Kurashev was waiting, but the puck went off of Kurashev's skate, and the Kraken got a break. Yanni Newman carries to the Sharks' line, lost it on the stick check. Ty Cartier out there. This is a young line for the Kraken. They're able to bounce one forward into the San Jose zone, but a good back check by Barkley Goodrow with a nice step up there by Dickinson, knocked it away. Berkeley Catton gets it back. The 19-year-old made the move on Desharnais, cut behind the net, fed it back to the point, but a quick shot will be blocked, and the Sharks' Dickinson takes it and fires it up the left side for Tyler Toffoli, who moves from right to left in the first period and dumps inside the Seattle zone. 1-0 Sharks. The Celebrini line is back on the ice, and Macklin's got the goal. That'll be his eighth of the season. Chase Fort in the Sharks' end. Ferraro put it off the boards, not out. Chance here for Oleksiak. Spins off Celebrini, feeds to the slot off Eberle, but the Sharks knock it aside and break out quickly. It's Celebrini moving across the line. Lead pass for Smith off the side of his stick. But he grabs it in the left corner, turns, exchanges now with Ferraro, and whips it cross ice onto the stick of Klingberg, who shoots. Relatively routine glove save made there by netminder Decord, but nice puck movement by the Sharks. We've got a break in the action. 13:38 to go in this first period. Our broadcast is coming to you from Climate Pledge Arena in Seattle. The score, the Sharks 1 and the Kraken nothing. This is the San Jose Sharks Audio Network. Well, Macklin Celebrini has points in six consecutive road games. 7 goals, 6 assists in that span. He has his 8th goal of the season, assisted by Tyler Toffoli off the turnover by the Kraken, forced by some solid forechecking. That was at 1:08 of the first period, and the San Jose Sharks have the 1-0 lead over the Kraken. Right now, Will Smith is going to take the draw. It's off to the left side of Joey Decord, deep inside the Seattle zone. First of 3 meetings on the campaign between these clubs. The next time we'll be here will be November the 15th, and then after that, the only game at the Shark Tank will be December the 20th, just before Christmas. Faceoff drop, and the Kraken jump to it. Jaden Schwartz feeds it on the right wing side for Kaapo Kakko. Stick handles up to the Sharks line and flicks it in. Right wing corner, Kakko, powerful guy in the corner. Worked it back to Adam Larson, but the pass was so powerful it went off his stick and bounced away. So the Sharks get a break, and they start to move it out. Klingberg to Celebrini to center. Moves on the left across the line. Made the extra move down the zone entry, and that caused a offside, barely. But it was an offside play, and they'll bring it back with 6:46 gone by in the first. A 1-0 Sharks lead.
1: One area where the Sharks are going to have to be on their toes, it's the faceoffs. And that faceoff win by the Kraken, just that last one you called, Danny, was a perfect example, because on the winger, the wingers, the forwards, other than the centermen, they got jump off the faceoff. They're on their toes, so the Sharks wingers will have to be just as ready to go.
0: From the faceoff now, Eberle flips it ahead up to the red line, but Tim Liljegren steps in front of that. The Sharks defenseman is bumped by Eberle as he backhands one deep into Kraken territory, and Seattle picks it up there and they move it out. Beniers feeds on the right. Here's Eberle against Liljegren one-on-one across the line. And now Beniers taken down in front of a net. That's going to be a two-minute tripping call against the San Jose Sharks. And it happens at 7:07 of this first period. And headed toward the penalty box for the San Jose Sharks is Big Shaq.
1: Shakir Mukmadulin as Jordan Eberle's making his move. Wow. The tripping calls are very, very stringent this year, Dan. It looks like there's been an extra focus by the officials to make these tripping calls. It comes from the general managers, comes from the league. But there are some calls that I go,
0: Well, I'm more worried about those goals at the award when the net comes off the Murray. Because there was one
1: now,
0: in Minnesota. Oh, my goodness.
1: The one in Minnesota was broken down today on the NHL Network with the great Jason Demers and Mike Rupp talking about it. That's one we could get into for sure.
0: I say that was no goal.
1: It was no goal.
0: That's my opinion.
1: It should have been no goal.
0: No, right. Now, the McKinnon play, I could see why they called it a goal.
1: 100%. Yeah, we agreed with that. Yeah.
0: Power play hockey here for Seattle, and they're a pretty solid power play unit. 23.5%. They're throwing it around. Done the shot, save. Rebound right in front for Eberle, and he tried to jam it in, but it went wide. Dunn keeps in right point, bothered there by the Sharks' Dellandrea. Cross ice pass to Beniers. Back to Dunn. Back to Beniers in the right circle. He put it through the reach of Colin Graf, and the Kraken throwing it around the perimeter pretty well. On the far boards now, it's sent down low. Eberle tried to make the play, lost the puck. Tolman in trying to get back, but it's gunned around the near boards and kept in by Dunn on the right point. Fed to Tolman, but pass across the ice. Was that Mario. Was that Dellandrea or was it Mario Ferraro?
1: Mario, yeah. Mario, nice job on pressuring up and then getting his stick in the passing lane.
0: All right. Sharks penalty to Mukhamadulin off for tripping at 7:07. Has 44 seconds left on it. 1-0 Sharks leading the Kraken here on the goal by Macklin Celebrini. Inside the San Jose end. Liljegren looking for it. Can't quite get it. Fed across the rink. A giveaway. Goodrow steals it. He moves it up the center ice area. He's down the lefties across the line. Shoots one from long distance. Love save made by Decord. Knocked it down. But that's a great job by Barkley Goodrow to kill some more time off that penalty.
1: Perfect positioning, shorthanded as usual.
0: And now back inside the strike zone come the Kraken for the final 14 seconds of their power play. It's off in the left wing corner. Orloff nice. Put a nice pass onto the stick of Cardwell. But Ethan Cardwell clears.
1: Yeah, perfect penalty kill. Work in the corner and then the outlet pass. And Cardwell supporting penalties over. Very well done by the Sharks.
0: And that is a confident defensive play by the Sharks' Dmitry Orloff. The penalty is over. Back behind the Sharks' net, Dickinson double-teamed, but he swings the puck over to John Klingberg, and the veteran defenseman puts it up the boards, and it'll be cleared out by Will Smith. So now the rest of the line change can occur. Mukhamadulin out of the penalty box, makes his way back to the Sharks' bench. Play went off of somebody's body there, Celebrini's. Now here's Winterton shooting it, trying to get a deflection in front, but it was knocked wide of the goal by the two players in front of the net. Along the left right wing boards, Montour keeps in the Sharks' end. Klingberg lost it. Now Berkeley Catton twists and turns. The 19-year-old puts in the middle. Here comes a shot, and it's a save by Askarov off the stick of Ryan Lindgren.
1: Well, since the Celebrini goal, it has been mostly on the forecheck and the chances, the Seattle Kraken. Not by a large margin. I mean, when you look at shots on goal or scoring chances, it's pretty much, I would say, 4-2. But the Kraken have been bringing the pressure since they got scored on early by Backlund Celebrini. Sharks have to do a better job at exiting the zone and a better job of sustaining and getting the puck deep and getting some pressure going.
0: Faceoff coming up to the left side of Yaroslav Askarov. It'll be Eberle taking this faceoff against Ty Dellandrea. Dellandrea, the right-handed shooter, wins the draw pretty cleanly. And Mario Ferraro goes behind the net, angles it forward, and Cardwell poked at the center ice. He's going to try to reach it as it got deflected back, but Mario Ferraro is going to have to play it in his own zone. Ferraro being pursued by Tolvanen. He pokes it up the boards. Needs some help here, but Dellandrea can't quite get it as Eberle does a really good job to seal off the lane. Taking it back, though, Skinner puts to the middle of Ferraro. He's out to center, and Ferraro from the red line flips one in. The Sharks go into forecheck with Dellandrea and with Cardwell. Ferraro's on his way back to the bench, and the lines are changing from the D position. Fed all the way down the ice by Seattle. It's going to be icing against the Kraken. Reminder that San Jose Sharks hockey is on the air each and every game. We have all kinds of great activities on the Sharks Audio Network 24 hours a day. And the best place to find us is going to the Sharks Plus SAP Center app, opening up the app and hit that live or listen button. No way that you can have an excuse for not listening to Sharks hockey. We're on all the apps, but the Sharks Plus SAP Center app is the best one. Off the draw. After the icing call, Everly got to the red line and dumped it in. Mukka Meduman behind the goal line goes to Klingberg. He whips it rink wide onto the stick of Gaudette. And Gaudette is pursued there by Oleksiak, but he's able to backhand one in deep to the left wing corner of the Kraken zone. Now Gaudette knocking one down. Been checked by Newman and by Wright. Fed it behind the goal line. There was Kurashev. He had Wenberg breaking in front. Couldn't get him the puck as it was blocked by a Kraken defender. On the near sideboards, Newman pushes it out. Got it to the middle of right, being checked there by Gaudette. Nice effort by Gaudette. Now Kurashev comes up with it as he fed through the middle of the ice and found the puck on his stick. So he just drops it back to the defense as the Sharks need a line change here with 8.5 remaining in this first period. And Macklin Celebrini's goal, the difference, the Sharks up 1-0. Dumped into the Kraken zone again. Here comes Seattle on the move. Montour jumping up to center ice. Tried the toe drag and split through the defense, and he gets taken down on the play. Nice little body check there by the Sharks as Montour did everything but finish the play off, and it got stopped in front, and we get a whistle. Break in the action. 8:25 to go. First period. This broadcast is coming to you from Seattle, Washington. The score, the Sharks 1 and the Kraken nothing on the San Jose Sharks Audio Network. On Saturday, November 8th at 7 p.m., the Sharks take on the defending Stanley Cup champion Florida Panthers, and they will also honor the brave men and women who serve and have served our country during Military Appreciation Night. It's a night for the tank to honor the courage and dedication of our military community. All fans in attendance will receive a Sharks Military Appreciation flight tag. 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That'll be a good one. Panthers off to a somewhat slow start, but everybody in the Eastern Conference is above 500.
1: The Western Conference is going to be muddled this entire season.
0: I think you're right. Yeah. Right now, we've got a face-off coming up deep in San Jose ice. 1-0 Sharks. The goal by Macklin Celebrini at 108. His eighth of the season, assisted by Tyler Toffoli. Off the draw. Scramble for the puck. Colin Graf banking it off the left wing boards. Got it out of the zone. Right now, it's Graf, Delandria, and Goodrow. Back on defense, it's Liljegren, along with Orlov, the latter of whom has had a very good start to this game. Fed off the boards now, not cleared out. Taken back, Cartier, checked by Graf, who gets back there. Graf waiting for some help in the corner to the left side of his goaltender. He's hanging onto it as he's checked by Cartier. Graf finally worked it free. Up, now it's poked away from Liljegren, but Barclay Goodrow, great job, gets it across the rink. And here comes Delandria to carry it up to the red line, shoot it all the way down. The Sharks will make the line change here. Sam Dickinson is on the ice, banks it in deep. He was looking for Goodrow on that inboard carom. That's a good read by Montour, who blocked that, cleared it back out to center ice for Seattle. 1-0 Sharks. Now it's bounced in on goal, stopped there by Ducord. He's got Celebrini on him, but it doesn't bother him. He likes to handle the puck, and he poked it off the left boards, and the Kraken move it out. Kako for Seattle. Feeds it on the right to Jaden Schwartz. He twists his way into the zone, stops, put it back off the skate of Larson. Now done the shot. It's batted off of the glove hand of Askarov. He couldn't hold on to it, but it was deflected wide on the rebound. Held in by Vince Dunn. Checked by Toffoli. Dunn trying to whirl his way around the Sharks veteran. And he does get it loose. Beniers, make that Jaden Schwartz, pardon me, sends behind the goal line. There's Chandler Stevenson with it. He beats near side. Done the shot wide of the net. Stevenson kept it in. Trying to center it. It was blocked. Angle play put behind the net to Kaapo Kakko. Kakko to Schwartz. Moves into the circle. Had Kakko in front of the net. But the pass hit a skate. And the Sharks really dodged the bullet there.
1: They have been, as I said, in their own zone a lot this period. They got the goal, which was a great start, but not the consistent play away from their net that you want.
0: And what you're not hoping to hear is that we hope that that Cardwell play in the right after the goal is not going to be a difference here, because that was a two-on-one break. Here, Joey DeCord making a glove save. I'm talking about that two-on-one break that was set up to Cardwell right in front from Dickinson, and it just missed.
1: Time will only tell, my friend. Time will only tell.
0: Well, we'll see what
1: happens.
0: The
1: other aspect, too, Danny, the Sharks have 9 hits versus the Kraken with 3 hits. What does that tell you?
0: They don't have the puck.
1: Exactly.
0: That's the one thing you always have to make sure you pay attention to, puck possession.
1: Yep.
0: The teams that don't hit, well, why is that? Because they have to puck
1: all the puck.
0: Detroit Red Wings used to always be last.
1: Yep. And right now, the Sharks have a lot of hits. And that's the indicator is that they're chasing the puck a lot.
0: Yeah, number 13 in the NHL. Off the faceoff, Ferraro the shot. That's a good block by Seattle. Glove down by Veneers. Spots a man breaking up the left wing side. Has him. He's looking for the pass back. Alex Wenberg, what a great job. The back check. And that return feed for Beniers was knocked away by Wenberg's stick.
1: That was a troublesome rush. It was very good by Alex.
0: Wenberg carries it up for the Sharks, up to the blue line, dumps in deep, lost control of the puck, and now it's taken back. Kraken move in. Beniers tried the shot. Blocked. Taken back now by the Kraken. Tolvanen feeds near side. Mahura. Eberle's on the left point, gets the pass. Stick handles. Tries to shoot it. There's Wenberg again defensively to block that and knock it away. What's Mario Ferraro going to do with it? Well, he gets body checked by Tolvanen, but he lifts one down the ice. That will not be icing, so the Sharks will get a nice change with 5:20 left in this first period. It is a 1-0 Sharks lead. Shane Wright to center, losing on a combination check. Cardwell bumped right, and Celebrini scooted back and grabbed control of it. Now it's deep inside the Seattle zone, and Cardwell is in there energetically. Around the near boards, Orloff, good keeping, bounced it forward. That was close to a hand pass, but play continues. Now it's intercepted by Skinner. Skinner on the left side, swings it over to Celebrini, moves away from Lindgren. Centering feed! That's off the stick of Skinner, but he turns and pokes it back to a backskating Klingberg. Klingberg keeps it in, puts it up in the air, but unfortunately goes over everybody and winds up out of play.
1: Mason Marchman did a really good job on staying with Klingberg, getting his stick on that puck.
0: 4:46 to go in this first period. Our broadcast is coming to you from Seattle with the score. The Sharks 1, the Kraken nothing. This is the San Jose Sharks Audio Network. 4:46 to go in this first period. Macklin Celebrini's goal in the first minute and 8 seconds has given the San Jose Sharks the 1-0 lead. It was close to 2-0, but unfortunately for Ethan Cardwell, he just missed a tip. That was a nice setup by Sam Dickinson, who, by the way, is playing with a lot more confidence, isn't he?
1: Well, he should be, because he's played well. He has not looked out of place 1 second of any ice time. He has been a really nice fit. Plus, I think he trusts the guys he's playing with on the partnership. There's 7D, so he's got to play with some experienced veteran defensemen.
0: Off the faceoff now. Kraken in their own zone. Move it left to right. Moving up to the Sharks' blue line, Kako dumps it in. Chandler Stevenson tried to drop it. And there's Dickinson. Nice little defensive play. Took a page out of Orloff's playbook, but he threw it up the boards, and it was kept in and fired wide by Seattle. Now Dunn's shot blocked by Askarov. Rebound grabbed by Skinner. Headmans to Celebrini. He's down the left across the blue line. Looks for Skinner breaking in. Kako got a little piece of him, so he couldn't quite reach the puck. It winds up in the corner. Now it's Skinner working it free. Celebrini out there with Skinner and Cardwell at the moment, but they can't quite set it up in the slot and popped out to center ice, and Klingberg just dumps it in deep, and the Sharks will get a change.
1: Got a good look at the first period here, how the Kraken play defense in their own zone. They're very good. You want to talk about numbers on the puck? They do a very good job of it.
0: Adam Gaudette wins a battle behind the net, sends it back now to the point, gets a return feed, and shoots one with Wenberg in front, tipping it wide of the goal. Kurashev put it back to the point. Liljegren couldn't keep it in. Here's Winterton moving up ice with speed, behind the defense, shoots one. That's a really nice stop down low by Askarov. Rebound near side, Sharks can't clear. Screenshot knocked down, they score! Well, Ryan Winterton gets his own rebound on that play as it bounced back to him, and a screen of chaos was set up in front of Askarov. And so all the right-handed shooting Winterton did was let the shot go, throw it toward the net, and something good will happen. And this game is tied 1-1.
1: Well, Gaudette and Alex Wenberg got tangled up with each other right in front of Winterton. Nice save to start things off, but then the Sharks can't get the puck. A good forecheck by the Kraken, and it was Wenberg and Gaudette they collide with each other, actually almost check each other because they block the original shot, but they can't come up with it. Winterton does, fires it home.
0: So Ryan Winterton of the Seattle Kraken gets credit for the goal. For him, that is goal number one on the season. And this game is tied at one. Back inside the neutral zone. San Jose's got it. And Delandria will shoot one in. Now it's Delandria, Goodrow, and Graff out there. Kraken can't quite clear it. Good keep in by Mario Ferraro, turning away from a check. Now Graff on the right wing side grinds it out. Fell down behind the goal line. Unfortunately, Goodrow couldn't handle the puck. He got handcuffed a little bit, but Ferraro keeps it in again. Good job. Taken back by the Seattle Kraken. Oleksiak, the big 6'7 behemoth, able to push it out to center. And Seattle shoots one into San Jose territory with 2:35 to go in this first period. Shots are 10-4 in favor of Seattle, but it is a 1-1 tie here at Climate Pledge. Now moving through the neutral zone. Picked back up by the Sharks. Mukko Madulin's got it. Banked it forward. Here's Celebrini down the left wing side across the blue line. Couldn't get control of it, but Smith does. He put the pass to Toffoli, and he shoots right on net. That was a big save by Decord. Celebrini was right there, and Decord, very quick reaction, got the rebound.
1: I do like the thought of putting the puck on the net right away. Good job by Will Smith to get the puck to Tyler Toffoli. And, boy, Macklin Celebrini was really close to scooping that puck just before Joey Decord grabbed it with his glove. They got to get more of that, damn. They need more time and puck possession in the offensive zone.
0: Right now, Celebrini out there with Toffoli and Smith on defense, Orloff and Klingberg. Off the faceoff, Celebrini lost it to Chandler Stevenson. How about Macklin giving Stevenson a little bit of a shot right after the faceoff loss? Cleared all the way down by Seattle. No icing, so Askarov played it. Klingberg feeds it off the stick of Toffoli. Could be a chance. Wide open in front. What a spectacular save by goaltender Askarov on the man in front, Ty Cartier. Cartier keeps it in, tries to backhand it forward. That was just a broken play in which Cartier was wide open in front.
1: Macklin made a poor decision with the puck, and that's what caused the play to go right back at Askarov.
0: Will Smith whips it to the right wing, and the Sharks break out. Tyler Toffoli, who has an assist tonight, able to gun one into the offensive zone. It comes around the near boards with a minute 25 to go in this first period. Sharks have it. Here's Skinner throwing it up the right side. Wenberg across the line, holds it, feeds it over to the near side. They score! Ethan Cardwell has two career goals, and they're both against the Seattle Kraken. What a great play! Cardwell makes it 2-1 Sharks with a minute 18 to go in the first.
1: Alex Wenberg is something. I'm telling you, Alex Wenberg, he'll make anybody look good. Good play out of the zone on the blue line, first of all, to get things going the other direction. But on the play, Alex Wenberg with the stop up, he drives in with speed. As the play is a transition play, drives in with speed and then puts the brakes on, and everybody slides by. And that opens up the passing lane. A really nice timing by Ethan Cardwell. But what a beautiful play, first of all, defensively at the blue line, then Alex to finish it off with that beautiful pass.
0: Okay, so at 16:30 of this period, Ryan Winterton's first from Lindgren and Wright made it 1-1. But now at 18:42, Ethan Cardwell's first of the year comes from Wenberg and Skinner. And we are 2-1 San Jose, leading up to the final minute and 5 seconds of this first period. I'm sure Ethan Cardwell had a little extra energy in that fist pump we saw when he scored the goal because of the lost opportunity he had earlier.
1: Yeah, I almost had it earlier right after Macklin scored, but right there, that was a beautiful play. And it all sets up from your defense standing up at the blue line, causing the turnover, and then getting going the other way. That's the key for the Sharks' defense, setting up your offense.
0: Couple of number 10s in the faceoff circle. Delandria against Beniers. Interesting to note Ryan Warsawski's comments about Beniers, about how much he respects him as a two-way player. Off the draw, Beniers wins it. Shot wide by Dunn. Minute remaining in the period. This is no time to lose focus. You're up 2-1. You're in the final minute of the first period. What's Dickinson going to do with it? Gets it over to Wenberg. He chips it off the boards. Little fight for it there. Wenberg reaching in, trying to gain control of it. Nobody really controlling it as the clock continues to tick with 40 seconds left in this first period. captain. Jordan Eberle in there for the Kraken. They finally get it out after a big scrum there along the boards.
1: Tyson Landria, Alex Lindberg, and Jason Dickinson. Or Jason, Sam Dickinson doing the work.
0: Jason and Sam not related, by
1: no,
0: the way.
1: No, not related at all.
0: Just have the same last name. Down to about 18 seconds left in the first period. There's a little race for it back inside the Kraken territory, but Dunn angles it off his own end board around to the far side of the ice. Montour sends it out to center. Good up. Here come the Kraken on the move to the Sharks' line. Beniers near boards, throws it back. Montour the drive, deflected wide and past the net by goaltender Askarov, and that's it for the period. Good end of the period. Askarov with a couple of really big stops, by the way, most especially on Ty Cartier's golden chance in front.
1: Yeah, I think what we saw the game for Askarov earlier last week, it kind of signaled the coming out party where he's starting to feel more confident in his game and really doing an outstanding job of making the big stop when he needs to. Sometimes, as we talked about, Dan, it's when you make them, not how many you make.
0: Shots on goal, 11-6 in favor of Seattle at the end of one, but goals by Celebrini, his eighth, by Cartwell, his first, give the Sharks a 2-1 lead. We'll be right back with our first intermission guest next on the San Jose Sharks Audio Network. Welcome back to Seattle. It's a 2-1 Sharks lead at the end of one. Let's go right to the Sharks dressing room where Macklin Celebrini is waiting to have a chat with Drew.
1: Macklin, first off, great goal. How much does the relationship with you and Tyler and Will off the ice affect your on-ice chemistry?
3: I think, whenever you get close with guys, it's easier to kind of play off them, have good chemistry, and I think that's what our line has.
1: You do a great job of breaking down the game. I know you're a student of the game, so break me down that first period. You guys score the first goal, and then after that, it's tough keeping the puck in the offensive zone. What is it, the numbers that they play with Seattle, or a different type of pressure you're dealing with?
3: Yeah, I mean, the puck's bouncing a little bit. It's tough to kind of get possession of it, and obviously their goalie's pretty good at playing the puck, so I think we just got to kind of stay on it, and we'll get more chances.
1: So what is the challenge so far that you've seen after the first period with them, besides that they get on and that puck bounces to come through in the second and third?
3: Yeah, I mean, they play with speed. Right. They have good defensemen. They make good plays. They're good at breaking out the puck, so I think the more pressure we can put on them, the more pucks we can turn over.
1: Thank you, young man. Appreciate it.
3: Thanks a lot.
1: Macklin Celebrini with the first goal of the game. And what is that now, Danny? His 18th point, 19th point, I do believe. And we're just, 13 games into the
0: 14
1: season?
0: 14 games in.
1: 14 games in. This is 14 games
0: 19
1: in.
0: Points.
1: 19 points. He has been the guy who's been the offensive driver. And a lot of talk for Macklin Celebrini right now when you're hearing all over the place in the NHL talk, sports shows, etc., is Macklin Celebrini. Will he be an Olympian? What I love about Macklin, he doesn't want to hear that talk. He just wants to go out and play and help the Sharks win. So far, it is 2-1. Ethan Cartwell's got a goal, as does Macklin Celebrini. And we are in Seattle at Climate Pledge Arena on the San Jose Sharks Audio Network.
2: 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We're connecting you to more than 30 years of Sharks hockey. Let's go beyond the numbers.
0: We go beyond the numbers here in Seattle, where we have a nice raucous crowd on hand. The Sharks lead the Kraken by the score of 2-1. And you know, this hockey world is so small. Everybody knows everybody else, it seems, because they grew up together, either playing with each other or against each other. And I'm always fascinated to find out exactly what the connections are. For instance, this past summer, Matty Beniers of the Seattle Kraken and Will Smith of the San Jose Sharks not only spent a lot of time working out together in Boston, but they actually lived together in an apartment in South Boston so they could be near where they worked out and so they could train together and get prepared for the season together. Smith talked about the long relationship that he has.
4: Yeah, it's gone back a few years now, and the summer we lived together and had a blast. We work out, skate together too, so it's a great summer, and it's a lot of fun to be around.
0: Beniers has a lot of strengths as a hockey player, and Will Smith gave us a couple of ideas of what he thinks some of them are.
4: I think he's just a super smart player. He's reliable, but also has that kind of offensive ability to, you know, kind of break out and make some crazy plays.
0: The other person who has a contact with Matty Beniers, of course, is the head coach of the San Jose Sharks, Ryan Warsawski, because he had him on the World Championship Tournament team, and that's where they won a gold medal together. So obviously there are some good memories as far as Warsawski is concerned with Matty Beniers.
5: Great person, great kid, obviously a Boston guy, so you know we know the character that comes with that. But no, really good 200-foot center. He's probably the one guy that surprised me the most on that team, as far as when you get your hands on him and you coach him and you watch him on your side of it, you see the details he plays with. I think he's one of the most underrated centers in this game. The way he can check, the way he can, you know, affect the power play, the penalty kill, he's smart. His engine and his motor, it goes up there with the best in the National Hockey League, in my opinion. So he was great for us. He's a great kid. Obviously, a lot of memories this past spring, but tonight we want to make him feel it a little bit.
0: Berkeley Catton may be in his first National Hockey League season after getting drafted 8th overall by the Kraken in 2024. But he's got a long history, since he is from Saskatoon, Saskatchewan, not only with his teammate Chandler Stephenson, but also with a man who plays for the San Jose Sharks and Macklin Celebrini. He talked about it.
6: In U18s, I played with Mac growing up. I remember we were on the same Western Canada team when you were like 9 years old. I've known Mac forever, so, you know, pretty awesome to see what he's been doing. You know, he's an awesome dude, and, you know, it'll be fun to play against him up here tonight.
0: One thing that Berkeley Catton says is that Macklin Celebrini is competitive at absolutely everything. He said there are lots of examples of it.
6: Yeah, I could think of lots of times away from the rink that there was almost scraps with just how competitive, you know, not Macklin obviously, but all of us were. He's ultra competitive, and, you know, that's allowed him to get to this stage.
0: What are some of the non-hockey examples that Berkeley Catton can give about Macklin Celebrini's competitiveness?
6: I can think of, like we'd play in between games, we'd play like soccer and stuff, and obviously Macklin's dad had a background in soccer, so he was really good. And then like ping pong, there would be, I could think of so many things, just little games like that we would, it was so ultra competitive all the time.
0: Well, that's certainly the connection in the game of hockey that seems to always reawaken whenever teams play each other in the NHL. Experience the game like never before with insights and stats calculated by SAP. We connect you to 30 years of Sharks hockey as we go beyond the numbers. The Sharks have a 2-1 first intermission lead over the Seattle Kraken. We'll continue in a moment on the San Jose Sharks Audio Network. Macklin Celebrini and Ethan Cardwell are the goal scorers for the Sharks. Ryan Winterton has one for Seattle, and it's a 2-1 Sharks lead at the end of the first period here at Climate Pledge Arena. Drew, a couple of interesting notes. Macklin Celebrini now has 6 goals and 6 assists on the road in only 5 road games. Normally, we look at road games for young players and we say, okay, if he's getting a lot of points, they're probably mostly at home when your team has the last change and when you're in a familiar atmosphere. But Macklin Celebrini is one of only 2 players in the NHL that has 12 points on the road this year. The other one is Cale Makar of the Colorado Avalanche. So he is in, once again, rarefied air, especially when you consider the fact that he is a teenager. 13 points in the team's first 6 road games are the second most in NHL history by a teenager.
1: Well, Macklin Celebrini has served notice to everybody in the National Hockey League, and that he is a budding superstar. I don't throw that term around lightly.
0: Hey, Todd McClellan used the word.
1: Yeah, Todd McClellan used the word.
0: He does not use that word.
1: No, he does not throw around compliments with generosity. It is remarkable to see him each and every day on the ice, either a game or practice, just continue to push and push and push. And when you watch Macklin Celebrini, you're forgetful that he is only 19 years old.
0: It's incredible.
1: It is absolutely incredible. With all due respect to the wonderful players you and I have been fortunate enough to cover, call on games, become friends with, and have a front row seat at the great games they played for the San Jose Sharks. Danny, I can't think of anybody who has made this much of an impact this early with the Sharks and with a ceiling that is right now immeasurable.
0: Do you know why you can't think of one? Because there isn't one.
1: Because I'm old?
0: No.
1: Because there isn't one. No, you're right. There isn't one. Because we watch these guys every day and we've gone through it before, you get a bit of homerism in you. We try to be as fair as possible. And you can't help it, but you have some favoritism there. But when you watch NHL TV, you watch and listen to NHL radio, you watch and listen to everybody else around the league. When they talk about the San Jose Sharks, they talk about Macklin Celebrini. And when they talk about Macklin Celebrini, they're saying the same things that we are.
0: You know what else? I notice everybody's staying up later in the East Coast.
1: Yeah.
0: They're staying up to pay attention to what the Sharks are doing.
1: Right. And we talk about Macklin so much, and with rightfully so, but there's another guy that he plays with that we're also, you and I are huge fans of, is Will Smith.
0: Absolutely.
1: And I don't think that Macklin is as good as Macklin is without Will.
0: I think you're right.
1: I think he and Will do a great job of balancing each other out. Will loosens Macklin up, and Macklin is able to kind of put a little bit more seriousness in Will's game on the ice. Off the ice, they're kids. You know, we've seen it right outside our office door, knuckleheads. And it's so much fun that they're together and so much fun that they have. That's why I asked them that first question. The relationship off the ice with Tyler and Will, how does that transfer to on the ice? And Macklin said, well, when you're with somebody and you care for somebody and you're there, you know, every day and you have that relationship, it's definitely going to transfer. Ryan Reeves, when we were in Minnesota, it was Minnesota. I asked him about the culture and why it's important. And he said, you can't win with people that you don't believe in and you don't love. And yeah, he used the L word, and you see that with Macklin and Will and Tyler, and you see that with this team, the more and more that we're around them this year. I'm so impressed with the culture that is being created.
0: We're between periods one and two. It is a 2-1 Sharks lead over Seattle. Back in a moment on the San Jose Sharks Audio Network. Face off at center ice, and we're underway in the second period as goaltender Yaroslav Askarov tends the net to our left. Sharks are up 2-1. The go-ahead goal by Ethan Cardwell coming at 18:42 of the first, his first of the year, and his second career goal, both against the Kraken, I might add. Wenberg and Skinner assisted on that play. Seattle has a goal from Ryan Winterton. Seattle on the ice now dumps one into the Sharks zone. And the bouncing play on the left wing side, grabbed by Matty Beniers, and he backskates almost out of the zone at the last second. He tosses one into the left corner. Everly banked it off the end board to Tolvanen. Back to the point. Montour, the drive. And that is glove. Nice stop by Askarov. Montour's got a heck of a shot. And that was a big, big, big reaction.
1: A couple things that you notice from the Seattle Kraken, and this has been almost since the get-go of this birth of this team, is that they're deep get up on the play. But nobody does it more than Montour. Montour gets up the blue line and loves to shoot it. And he's got a rocket and a good save by Askarov.
0: His D partner has been Ryan Lindgren this year, and Lindgren coming to the team noting how easy it is to play with him because of the way he reacts on the ice. Off the faceoff, Mario Ferraro has for San Jose. Sharks got the draw back from Celebrini. San Jose only won 40% of the draws in the first period. Let's see what Celebrini can do. Dances across the line, made a little extra move, and Kaapo Kakko, back-checking, reached out with his stick and poked it all the way from just inside the blue line all the way to his own goaltender. And DeCord stopped it.
1: Well, we were talking to Lane Lambert today, the new head coach of the Seattle Kraken. He's the guy who preaches defense first. And you think about the guy he worked for many, many years, Barry Trotz. And they won a cup together in Washington. And he knows that defense is the first thing you've got to make sure you've got in your game. So it's five guys back, and you have to be aware of that.
0: Back inside the Sharks zone very quickly. Kraken throwing it around. Dunn, left wing board, sends it back to the point. Stevenson, the one-timer, and there's Askarov again to make the stop. Pretty good job there by Ferraro against Kakko, who was looking for a rebound chance.
1: Yeah, I like the way that the Kraken play. I think they do a very good job of getting up on the play. They got numbers around the puck both offensively and defensively. The Sharks will have to counter that, and that's why we had pace off the puck is one of our keys to the game. I think they need to get on their toes a little bit more, Dan.
0: They need numbers on the puck, too. Yeah. That was your other key.
1: Yeah.
0: And I think that's a critical factor here. Off the faceoff, Mahura cross ice. The shot up high, taken there by Alexiak, but it's wide of the net. Obviously, the Kraken have done a little research on Askarov. They want to go up high on that stick side if they can. And, of course, that's what Yaroslav's been working on a lot in practice with Thomas Spear.
1: Certainly has.
0: Sharks move in. They were up 2-1. Kept in there on the left point by Dickinson. He's going to get a pass back there from Skinner, and he sends it toward the net that's deflected into the corner. Off into the left corner, work free by Cardwell. Cardwell turned to his forehand, lost it on a stick check, and the Kraken able to break out. And the Seattle team going for the puck. Dickinson skating back to make it a contest. It was Winterton who's got the goal. Dickinson knocked him off the play. Cardwell, good puck protection there on the right side. Got it away from Catton. But Catton's going to get it back as a dump-in attempt by DeLandry was blocked. Moving in, Cartier had a good chance. He can fire the puck high and wide. Cartier had that great chance in the first period that Askarov stopped. Cardwell, good defensive play on him. Kept the centering pass from going out to a teammate. But Lindgren keeps him to the point. And he will twist and turn down the right boards before sending back to Montour for a shot. Hit a skate. Poked at by Cartier to an open spot in the corner. Penalty coming up. It's going to be against the Sharks. Right now, play in front of the San Jose net. That's where the penalty came from. Extra skater coming on here for Seattle as Montour sends it over far side. Catton tries to center it, but it's touched by defenseman Dmitry Orlov. And we get the whistle. And now it's 2:45, the time of the penalty. Ethan Cardwell is going to take the hooking penalty against the Kraken.
1: Now the Kraken are buzzing around. And get your stick up off the ice and get it on the opponent, you're going to get that goal. And it was right in front of the net. Ethan just was defending and just got his stick in the wrong spot.
0: Only two penalties have been called by the officials, Cody Beach and Chris Lee, both to the Sharks. Mukhtar Mudulin got one for tripping in the first period. Now Cardwell goes in for hooking at 2:45 of the second. Once again, the Kraken power play steps onto the ice again. Off the faceoff, they win the draw, throw it around. Eberle, left wing half forwards, moves away from Wenberg, stops in the corner, tosses back to Chandler Stevenson, gets a return feed behind the net. Back to Stevenson on the left boards, walks into the circle, throws it rink wide. A little bit too much steam on that pass, and it ricocheted off Tolvin and all the way back out.
1: Had some heat behind that one.
0: Sure was. Now we're down to about a minute 30 remaining on the power play for the Kraken. Here comes Seattle, moving right to left in the second. Eberle and Beniers exchanging passes. Beniers did a good job to poke it in traffic. Behind the net, Stevenson to the right circle. Tolvanen exchanging passes. Ely Tolvanen trying the shot. Good job by Kraft to step in front of that and block that attempt. Kept in, though. Dunn getting it from Tolvanen. Moving down low to Eberle. Now it's taken back by Vince Dunn. He backskates up to the point, moves away from Wenberg, tosses to the right circle. There's Tolvanen. He's got Beniers in the bump position, but he goes back to the point men. Now it's Stevenson with it, shooting it up high again, wide off the glass and out of the zone. That's as good as a Sharks clear.
1: Chandler looking for the over the blocker like you talked about, Danny, the over the glove.
0: Right now, back inside the Seattle zone. 40 seconds to go, approximately, left in the Cardwell penalty. Here comes the rush on the second unit. Schwartz throws it toward the front of the net. That was a good scoring chance for Shane Wright, but he just couldn't bang it in. It ends up in the right wing corner, worked free. Now it's taken back by Seattle. They toss to the point. Montour exchanging passes with Mason Marchment. Marchment angles one to the left corner, taking it back. Kaapo Kakko, worked free by Schwartz. Shane Wright spinning, loses on the check to Vinny Desharnais, one of seven defensemen the Sharks have dressed. Kakko throwing it around. 10 seconds on the power play. Kaapo Kakko knocked off the puck there by Goodrow. But then Mukhtar Mudulin couldn't make the play. It was batted down. Penalty almost over. One more chance on the power play. Mukhtar Mudulin, nice block on a centering pass. Penalty is over. Here's Montour shooting it high and wide.
1: I think he tried to do that high and wide and get that bounce you talked about earlier, Danny, but he just came off the boards dead.
0: And so the Kraken take it back. Sharks are even strength, but here comes Seattle moving in. Cartier rips the shot wide of a net. Rebound to the left wing corner of the Shark zone. Mukhtar Mudulin sends it up the boards. Cardwell couldn't control it. Angled into the zone there. And it'll be Winterton working it free. Wow, what a play by Macklin Celebrini. Now he gets tripped up. Celebrini makes a great defensive play And it looks like he just drew a penalty on Seattle, and the Sharks will have a power play. Macklin turned as if to say, is that penalty against me?
1: He did think for a second, didn't he?
0: And it's not. It's going to go against the Seattle Kraken. The time of this penalty, 5 minutes and 18 seconds. Ty Cartier is stepping in. This will be the first Seattle penalty.
1: Yeah, and again, it's another example of why Macklin is so appreciated throughout the National Hockey League is that he checks, too. He's not just a one-dimensional offensive player. Comes down, plays his man good on the stick, and then as he puts his man into the boards, he gets tripped. And now the Sharks are on their first power play of the evening.
0: Alex Wenberg steps onto the ice for the San Jose Sharks. 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Wenberg is taking the draw. Toffoli feeds it back to Will Smith. Now he leaves it for point man Klingberg, who shoots. That's blocked. Smith guns it around. Macklin Celebrini is at the near side. He stops it on the half boards, moves in, throws to the middle, tip back by Toffoli. Klingberg's got it. Feeds a nice pass to Will Smith in the left circle. Back for Klingberg on the point. Fakes, goes to Celebrini for a drive, and a pad save made by Decord, but the Kraken clear.
1: Nice play all around. Nice save as well.
0: Klingberg back at it. Sharks on the man advantage. Klingberg moving it up almost to the blue line. Nowhere to go, so he dropped it back to Celebrini, and the Sharks go for the attack. What a play by Celebrini in the zone entry. Got it back to Klingberg. Now Toffoli the drive. Celebrini's right there, but Decord gave up no rebound. Just little subtle things that Celebrini's doing on that play are amazing.
1: But also, John Klingberg reading that play very well. He gets up quick, and then as it gets over to Toffoli, Celebrini, after he makes the play on the entry into the zone, he just takes his little bit of extra time because he knows the play's got to get to the net, and then he wants to try to have the flash screen or maybe there for the rebound. So really heads-up play by everybody on that.
0: Wenberg, Celebrini, Toffoli, Klingberg, and Smith, the five guys out for the power play. Notice that all five are forwards, except, well, Klingberg's a defenseman, but he's an offensive defenseman. Four forwards and one offensive defenseman. Off the draw, fed all the way down the ice. And we've got minute 10 left on the penalty to Cartier. Went off for tripping at 5:18. Klingberg, stick handles up to the red line, drops it back to Celebrini. Here come the Sharks. Celebrini to Smith, whips it across the blue line. There's Wenberg. He's got Celebrini in the left corner, grabs the puck. Centering attempt. Toffoli was nearby. It was blocked. But Celebrini goes back to Smith. Now over to the far side of the ice. Klingberg goes in deep. Left wing corner. Feeds back to Smith. Almost lost it. Got it back to Klingberg. Klingberg circles in the left circle. Now he crisscrosses with Smith and gives Will the puck. Will Smith tried to dish it across to Macklin Celebrini. It's partially blocked. Celebrini recovers it now. 30 seconds to go in the power plays. He goes over to Will Smith. He tried to tip it in front there for Wenberg, but it was intercepted and cleared by Seattle.
1: Will has got to be more aggressive on putting the puck on the net. He's got a heck of a shot. I thought last game he passed up too many opportunities to shoot. They're trying to get too cute. Put that puck on the net. With that shot, he should be shooting all the time.
0: 10 seconds to go on the power play. One more chance. Liljegren on the ice. He's in the corner in front. Gaudette, the shot. Saved. Rebound. Bouncer toward the goal line. Saved away by the defenseman.
1: Wow, I don't know how close that is. We're going to have to get a look at that on the overhead. Wow, that was, I thought for sure that it was going to be bounced in.
0: That was Joshua Mahura right in front of his own goal. Former Ducks defenseman getting a piece of it. The question is, did it cross the goal line? They'll probably take a look at it, but it looks like it was a great defensive play.
1: They'll be looking right now at the in the NHL situation room. We don't hear a horn. That means it didn't cross the goal line.
0: Here's Liljegren moving at center ice. Dumps into the Seattle zone. 12:15 to go, second period. Shots are 12-10 in favor of Seattle, but the Sharks lead 2-1. San Jose 0-1 on the man advantage, and Seattle 0-2. Sent toward the net, knocked down in front. Nice job by Mukko Meduna to keep it away from the forecheck of Marchment. And he swings a pass up the right boards and got it out of the zone. But Seattle's Adam Larson, oh so steady, shoots one into the Sharks' end. Sharks back to get it. Delandria moves to the middle. Here's Dickinson on the attack, feeds it in the direction of Delandria, but it hit a skate. And so Dickinson's caught off ice. Delandria is getting back. Good job there by the Sharks. Mukko Meduna to step in front of a pass that could have resulted in a shot toward the goal.
1: Sam Dickinson, poor pass at the offensive blue line, feeds the transition game, but fortunately it was defended well. You can't make those plays in front of the D at the offensive blue line. Got to put him behind, and he knows better. He's a defenseman.
0: Doug Huda's probably saying something to him about it on the bench
1: exactly
0: right now.
1: That's exactly what he's doing.
0: Right now, dumped in by the Sharks. offensive zone. San Jose up 2-1. Vinny Desharnais out there with Ferraro. And Cardwell checking it, but fed back the other way. Berkeley Catton, who's been noticeable today, able to dump it into the Sharks' end.
1: One of the few hockey players from Saskatoon I don't know. Yeah.
0: You don't know him? I'm shocked. I figured you know his whole family history. Nice little check by Wenberg, knocking down Catton. Welcome to the NHL, kid. The 19-year-old working it around the boards, though. Now Wenberg gets to Desharnais. And Vinny Desharnais does get out very well. Carries to the red line, shoots one in. And now it's Celebrini on the ice, stick handling, but losing on the check to Catton. Those are two kids that played together and against each other all through their youth.
1: That was an interesting conversation you had with him talking about Macklin.
0: Yeah, it was kind of fascinating to see what they competed against each other at.
1: And then together
0: everything
1: as well.
0: Yes. Kraken now moving it out of the zone. Sharks. Kind of fascinating to see what they competed against each other at.
1: And then together
0: everything
1: as well.
0: Yes. Kraken now.

0: One-on-one with Celebrini, and Dickinson went for the goal, and you can't fault him on that. That was a great save.
1: Great save. Really good idea by Sam.
0: Down the ice comes Jeff Skinner, bumped as he reaches the zone of the Kraken. Nice play by Vince Dunn to knock him off the puck. Coming back is Chandler Stevenson against Cardwell one-on-one. Gets some help, dropped it off far corner to Schwartz. He beats behind the San Jose net, and there's Dickinson with it. A little bit of a dangerous play up the middle there for Sam, but the Sharks came over to help him out, and that was a combination of Delandria and Cardwell getting control. Here's a dump in now by Seattle. Could be trouble, but there's a fan pass. Now it's Stevenson back to the point man, and here's a shot by Larson. And the save made. Got a penalty coming up here.
1: It's going to be on Seattle. Interference in front of the net.
0: Yep, looks like it is. As we have a break in the action. 8:57 to go in the second. 2-1 Sharks. This is the San Jose Sharks Audio Network.
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0: I'm Dan Rusinowski along with Drew Remenda here at Climate Pledge Arena in Seattle. So far, so good for Sharks hockey. They're up by the score of 2-1, but Seattle isn't going anywhere. They continue to work hard and play a structured brand of hockey that the Sharks have come to expect. A lot of chatter on the Sharks bench right now about the upcoming faceoff. Meanwhile, Alex Wenberg having a word is we have a penalty called here against Yanni Newman for interference at 11:03. That was right in front of the Sharks net. And so San Jose goes back on the Power Business Technology power play. And they win the draw. Oh, Klingberg couldn't keep it in.
1: All time, Danny. We just got a note from Darren Stevens, the great stats guru. The Sharks are 11%, 3-for-35 all time versus the Kraken on the power play.
0: Right now, it's back to the point. Klingberg shoots and he scores! Klingberg gets the pass from Will Smith, and he let that baby rip from 62 feet out. That gets by the goaltender DeCord, and the Sharks lead 3-1, and that is a big power play goal.
1: Make that 4-for-36.
0: Yes.
1: See, that was a broadcaster curse that worked in the opposite direction. That was a broadcaster blessing right there. What a shot. Oh, my goodness me. This is a rocket.
0: You know what? Head coach Ryan Warsawski was talking about it before. He said, we signed John Klingberg because we wanted him to run our first power play unit. And so he's going to do it.
1: And I love the fact it was our first thing. Shoot the puck. It was our first key to the game. Shoot the puck. And Klingberg shot the puck. Last power play, they were trying to pass the puck into the net. That one was just a rocket. Great shot by John.
0: Klingberg's second goal of the season. Will Smith will get the primary assist on that one. Off the faceoff, we are back to action. And the Kraken send it up the left side. Rink-wide toss now. Macklin Celebrini, by the way, getting the second assist. He's the one who fed the puck over to Will Smith. So Macklin's got one goal and one assist tonight. So his road mastery continues in the National Hockey League. He's right at the top of the league in scoring in road play.
1: That says something.
0: He's only 19.
1: He's only 19. That says so much because the road is always the harder place to play.
0: Without question.
1: You don't get the matchups you want. You don't probably, you're getting the other team's top checkers, especially like a player like Macklin Celebrini. And it doesn't bother him.
0: No, nothing fazes him. And I think it was pretty cool to see last game as one of the wild things about that game. Against the Red Wings was the battle between Celebrini and Mo Sider. So now we get a penalty coming up on the Sharks as Cardwell takes it across the blue line. What's going on in the corner over there?
1: The stick was caught. There's a stick caught in the door jam where, you know, where this
0: is this a Slava Butsayev moment?
1: Yes, except his Slava didn't. Nobody took it in the neck on that one.
0: Yeah, that was years ago, folks, for those of you who don't remember.
1: St. Louis, Missouri in the old building. We thought Slava was in dire straits after that one.
0: We've got a break in the action. Power play hockey coming up here in just a second as Jeff Skinner is going to take the penalty for the San Jose Sharks. A two-minute hooking call at 12:30. Sharks lead 3-1. Back after this on the Sharks Audio Network. Jeff Skinner takes a two-minute penalty for hooking at 12:30 of the second period. Sharks lead 3-1, and now the Kraken power play steps out. Seattle wins the draw, or hold on, just a second, they're going to redo it, a false start.
1: Yep.
0: Maybe a warning, I don't know, I was wondering about a face-off violation there.
1: I thought maybe Stevenson was getting called for a faceoff violation, but no, doesn't look

0: Looks like it's just a stern warning from Travis Garland, the linesman. He's going to get thrown out. So Matty Beniers will step in. Sharks' 0-for-13 streak on the power play came to an end with John Klingberg's second goal of the season from Smith and Celebrini at 11:21. That's why the score is 3-1, Sharks. And now it's a power play for Seattle. Stevenson, one of the many players from Saskatoon that Drew Remenda does know.
1: I've known Chandler since he was 13 years old, maybe even younger.
0: He sends one toward the net, tip wide by Eberle. Vince Dunn, right point, keeps it in. Stick handles, throws it off to the near circle. There's Chandler Stevenson, behind the back pass, got it back to the point, done to the right, quick shot. That's deflected, that's a broken stick for Ferraro that knocked that puck wide. Ferraro is stickless inside his own zone.
2: Don't like that.
0: Everybody else is a right-handed shot, so that doesn't help. Right now on the right wing side, it's taken by Dunn. Now he throws to the right, Tolman in the drive, wide, and it's all the way out of the zone, and the Sharks can change.
1: DeCord wants to play it up, but a really good job by Colin Graf to take away that passing option from Joey DeCord. Really smart by 51 for the Sharks.
0: That's just a knowledge of what the goaltender does for the other team. That means he's been well prepared too.
1: Yes, sir. Very good call, Danny.
0: As right now in the neutral zone, the power play for Seattle picks up. Beniers sends to the middle. Here's Eberle. He's been really noticeable today.
1: He's such a good hockey player. Over 1,000 games now. He's all grown up, that kid.
0: I remember when he was a rookie too.
1: Yeah.
0: His pass was knocked away. Sharks able to clear. 37 seconds left in the Jeff Skinner penalty. And let's see what the Kraken can do here with Kaapo Kakko moving in the attack right to left. Tried the shot. Is that another broken stick?
1: I think that's the same one.
0: Okay, that's just a piece of the same one from Ferraro.
1: Yeah.
0: Sharks have Wenberg, Mukka Madulin, Goodrow, and Liljegren out there right now. Marchment exchanges passes. Mason Marchment. You remember him when? Thrown in deep now. Kakko. Stick handling, throwing it back to the point. 8 seconds left on the power play. It's all on the perimeter. Good job here by Wenberg and Mukka Madulin. Maybe one chance here for Mason Marchment, side of the net. Liljegren went down. He's trying to make a pass across the rink. He does. Penalty is over. Kakko the shot. Save made. Askarov. Rebound. Fired wide by Montour. And it's Barkley Goodrow racing for the puck, but way out of his net there. Inside the Seattle zone, it's DeCord keeping it away from the Sharks. So San Jose has successfully killed off the penalty. Seattle is 0-for-3 in the power play, and the Sharks are 1-for-2.
1: I love the fact that Mason wears number 27. Mason Marchment wears number 27. His late great dad wore it. And continuing the circle, so to speak.
0: Jump down the ice. Looks like it's icing against the Sharks here.
1: Yeah. We talked to him today. It was great to see him. I remember when he was, how old was he?
0: 10 years old, maybe.
1: Maybe. Running around the dressing room all the time, running around SAP Center at San Jose. And they just had a baby. He and his wife just had a baby. And it's great. Named him after his dad. It's such a
0: nice. Oh, did he name him Brian?
1: Yeah.
0: That's wonderful.
1: His middle name is Brian, yeah. So
0: we still miss Brian Marchment quite a bit.
1: Certainly do. He's a big part of the San Jose Sharks as a player and, of course, as a scout member of the hockey ops.
0: Off the faceoff, Sharks sweep one out. Will Smith, smart play. Chase for it. Larson against Smith down the right side. Larson's going to get back inside the Kraken zone. He cut behind his own net, banked it forward, but there's Klingberg to stop it. He turns away from the forecheck there of the Seattle player Beniers.
1: Good pursuit by Matty Beniers, but as usual, Alex does not panic when he has that puck on his hand. I'm sorry, Celebrini doesn't panic when he's got that puck on his stick.
0: Pushed forward now, down the ice. Pretty good play by Klingberg to get it around, too.
1: Yep. He's having a nice game, John.
0: Yes, he is. Kurashev has. Swings to the slot. And Gaudette has a chance, but it gets blocked on a one-time attack.
1: Adam Larson, very good at blocking shots. He got in that shooting lane. That was a very close opportunity.
0: And kudos to Adam Gaudette for not even thinking about passing that puck. All he wanted to do was drive it toward the goal. In front of the net, Kurashev shoots. That is blocked by DeCord. Gaudette was there, but he couldn't reach the rebound.
1: DeCord does a nice job kicking the rebound past him. But good pressure by the Sharks. A couple of opportunities.
0: Let's see what the Sharks can do here. Moving in with a 3-1 lead. It's Wenberg cruising behind the net, walking to the corner, feeding it back. Orloff the drive. That is a blocker board stop down low by DeCord. And the rebound gathered there by Jaden Schwartz. Schwartz to center ice, shoots one in, trying to get something generated here. But Orloff is back to flip it out. And there's Adam Gaudette reaching for it on the right side. Going up against Mahura one-on-one. Mahura takes down Gaudette. puck in the corner boards. And it's worked loose by the Kraken. As Gaudette was just trying to delay and wait for some help there, and he got some, but that's a pretty good play by Seattle to get it away.
1: Good step up there by Vinny Desharnais in the neutral zone. Sharks are starting to go now.
0: Now it's taken away by Dellandrea. Moves in, shoots on goal, save made. Poked that toward the net by Cardwell. Knocked aside.
1: Good couple of minutes here by San Jose.
0: Cleared back out by Seattle. Sharks 3, Kraken 1. 2:50 to go, second period. Ferraro and Desharnais are out there defensively. The pass by Desharnais ahead. It was Dellandrea tipping it off the stick of Graf, unfortunately. Went right back to the Seattle player, but Ferraro steps up to that player, Winterton. It's knocked back behind the San Jose net. Winterton turns with the puck. He's got the Seattle goal. Throws it back to the point man. Sent in deep now by the Kraken. Mason Marchment near side, bodied up by Dellandrea. Cardwell protects the puck. Got it to Graf. He moves it out. And Graf makes sure he's at the red line before dumping it in. Cardwell is in the forecheck, but the goaltender DeCord is back there, and he's really good at handling the puck. And he threw it out to center ice. And that's where the Sharks will look to get control. Celebrini's line jumped back out there. Good defensive play by Macklin, but then he lost the puck. So Seattle moves it in. Oh, good play by Klingberg to step up to Montour. And now Will Smith is rushing out with Celebrini. Will Smith tried to slip it through. He got it to Macklin. Back to Will. Cross the line. Will Smith shoots one. And that is a glove save made by Joey DeCord, the happiest man in the building. Drew Remenda, because Will Smith fired the puck.
1: Exactly. Shot the puck. You know, nice play defensively again to get the play going the other way.
0: We've got a break in the action with 1:51 to go in the second period. We're at Climate Pledge Arena in Seattle. The score, it's the Sharks 3 and the Kraken 1. This is the San Jose Sharks Audio Network. 1:51 to go in the second period. Faceoff coming up to the left side of Joey DeCord. Macklin Celebrini, one goal and one assist. John Klingberg, one goal and one assist. Ethan Cardwell has his first goal of the season. And the Sharks have a faceoff in the offensive zone. Celebrini trying to get it, but reaching in, Cartier has it for Seattle. Jordan Eberle lifts it down. Puck hand passed ahead by Dickinson, and he's going to try and sell the fact that maybe Seattle touched it, but that won't sell.
1: No. Nope.
0: They'll block that, so, blow it dead.
1: Yeah, face off, and he's still on the outside. Happened in the neutral zone, so that's okay. Now you can hand pass it in the defensive zone, but not in the neutral or the offensive zone.
0: That's why they blew it dead. Klingberg and Dickinson defensively with the Celebrini line on the ice. It's Matty Beniers with Berkeley Catton and Jordan Eberle. So things have changed around just a little bit here in the second period. The game started with Ailey Tolvanen playing on the left wing side, but they've got Catton there at the moment. I think it's probably because he's got a little more jam to his game at the moment. Back to action. Celebrini will pick back up. Starts to move it out. Got the puck ahead to Toffoli, and he just rifles into the offensive zone from center. Dickinson can't control it there. He got checked. So the Sharks cycle back, and Celebrini is there first. How many times are we going to say that? Celebrini exchanges with Klingberg. Now to Toffoli on the right. Down the right, cross the line. He rips it to the middle of the ice. Larson was defending on Celebrini there. Knocked away. And here come the Kraken. Eberle feeds to the middle. Beniers across the line. Looks for Catton. The 19-year-old goes up against the veteran defenseman Klingberg. Klingberg knocked it away. And Klingberg's got it with a minute to go in the period. Just trying to kill some time. Celebrini comes over to help out.
1: Yep.
0: And he works it free for the Sharks. Can't clear it out, though. Kept in. Dumped to the left corner by the Kraken. Klingberg's behind his net. Long headman feed. It's tipped by Toffoli from the blue line into the offensive end. And the Sharks will make a very quick line change here with 39 seconds left in the long change second period. Kraken dump it into the Sharks zone. Orloff back to get it. Swings a backhander behind the net. And Liljegren sends it up the near boards. But a shot there by Lindgren. That's dangerous. Good stop down low by Askarov. And he covers up with a glove hand.
1: Really good pressure by the Seattle Kraken sparks that. Weak side winger, once the puck went behind the net, D to D, weak side winger was jumping on his toes for the Seattle Kraken. That gets back to the point, and a very good save by Yaroslav Askarov.
0: By the way, you notice this. Macklin Celebrini has reached the 50 career assist mark in 84 games played in his career. Fewest number in Sharks history. The previous record was 50 assists in 111 games by another one of our favorites, Sandis Ozilinch. Here come the Sharks. Final minute of play in the second. Here's Orloff shooting it toward the net. Save made by Decord. Long headman feed up the right side goes to Kako. He's down the right. He's across the line. He's got Schwartz on the right. He shoots it. Kick save made by Askarov, and the Sharks another clear it out. One. That'll do it for the second period.
1: Another good save by Yaroslav Askarov.
0: And so the Sharks are in charge right now, in spite of the fact that they're the road team. At the end of two periods of play, the score, the San Jose Sharks 3 and the Seattle Kraken 1. Macklin Celebrini, Ethan Cardwell, and John Klingberg have the goals for San Jose. Ryan Winterton has scored. That one's in the first period for Seattle. Shots on goal in the second period after two. 17 for the Sharks and 15 for the Kraken. So San Jose had 11 shots on goal in the second period, and Seattle only had 5. We've got a lot to talk about. A great game so far. Once again, at the end of two, it is a 3-1 Sharks lead over Seattle. This is the San Jose Sharks Audio Network. End of two here in Seattle at Climate Pledge Arena. The score is the San Jose Sharks 3 and the Seattle Kraken 1. The Sharks, at the last minute, had to dress a seventh defenseman today because of something that happened in the morning skate with Michael Misa, who was supposed to play tonight, but unfortunately, because of a lower body injury, he was held out, and that meant that Vinny Desharnais dressed as the only really available person other than Vinny Iorio, both of them defensemen, and so the Sharks went with the veteran, and he ended up getting in as the seventh D-man. Dealing with some of these injuries has been one of the things the Sharks have reacted to better this season, and Alex Wennberg talked about why.
2: I mean, it's part of hockey. I mean, obviously, injury is going to happen. But I feel like right now, the group we have, like yeah, all the guys, the extras, whatever, whoever comes in is ready to step in. They contribute in a different way, but that's what you got to have. You got to have a team that's like, have that depth. You have guys that come in and make impacts in games. So obviously, we've been playing good hockey right now, but just focus one game at a time. Today, it's a different matchup, a different type of game, but just keep doing what we're doing. And I mean, right now, we're playing good hockey. We just got to keep doing it, not let off the gas.
0: Barclay Goodrow also thinks the Sharks are dealing with the challenge of any injury situation that the Sharks might have, too.
3: Yeah, I think so. I think we have a lot of guys here that, you know, seem to be doing well with a bigger opportunity and, you know, thriving in a bigger role. And, you know, I think we have a lot of guys, you know, chomping at the bit to get more. And so, and that makes it, you know, it's good when a guy goes out and, you know, someone's kind of waiting in the wings to fill that spot.
0: Well, Will Smith certainly fills in anything that happens on the ice. He also says it's just part of the game.
4: Yeah, it's part of the game, I think. Obviously, we've had a couple, three or four good games, but just trying to gather some points. But, yeah, this is a big one. They're obviously playing really well right now, so it's big for our team.
0: The team is obviously mentally tougher by listening to those responses about how they've dealt with injuries. We're in the second intermission. It is a 3-1 Sharks lead over the Kraken. Back in a moment on the San Jose Sharks Audio Network. Well, here we go. Third period is about to start. The San Jose Sharks have a 3-1 lead over the Seattle Kraken. And they've got Wennberg, Kurashev, Gaudette starting out up front with Orloff and Liljegren back on defense. The puck is dropped as the coaching staff for Seattle goes with Beniers and Eberle and Catton. They've been together since the second period. The Sharks moving right to left, go right into the offensive zone with it. And Wennberg, who played 3 years as a member of the Kraken, throws behind the goal line to Kurashev. He stick handles. He's checked by Beniers, but he flipped it back to the point. Shot by Liljegren. That is blocked by Catton. And in the neutral zone, it's picked back up, and the Sharks have to kind of let the puck go. They would have been offside if they touched it, so Seattle able to lift it clear. But Wennberg knocked it down with a great stick at center. He moves down the right across the line, puts on the brakes, tosses rink wide. Orloff keeps it in after a fashion. Goes around the boards. Kurashev to Gaudette. And Gaudette almost getting it there, but unfortunately could not do so, and the Kraken able to clear it back out. Macklin Celebrini's already on the ice. Goes to Mario Ferraro. Ferraro across the line, put on the brakes, fed it off to the right. Here comes Will Smith moving in, shooting it, score! Will Smith threading the needle with that puck right on the ice level, getting it past Decord, and now it's 4-1 Sharks.
1: Again, with the Sharks. And like, smiling because shooting the puck, right? Shooting the puck. But no use shooting a puck if you don't have a guy in front to distract the goalie a little bit. And it's just enough of a distraction with Macklin Celebrini in front.
0: Did he tip it? I don't think so.
1: I don't think so.
0: It
1: I don't
0: came
1: think
0: close.
1: So. He's there, and he gets pushed a little bit. That takes a little bit of vision away from Joey Accord, and Mac and Will Smith threads the needle.
0: Bottom line is that Will Smith shot the puck because he was listening to Drew Remender's advice during the keys to the game.
1: Except that part.
0: I'd listen to your advice. Why not?
1: Well, there's some things I actually do know.
0: More than just a few. Right now, back to action. 4-1 Sharks. That quiets the crowd here at Climate Pledge Arena. But the Kraken are right back to work in the Sharks' zone. On the point, Larson shoots. That hit the stick of Toffoli and broke it. That deflection put it wide of the net. Toffoli's already got a new twig. He's looking for the pass on the right wing. Tries to poke it out. He got checked there. Uh-oh. Penalty coming up against Toffoli. And they got the stick up just a little bit high on Chandler Stephenson there. They're coming over to look at him, but I think it's just going to be two.
1: That shows you, and I know I'm a huge fan of Chandler's, but the referee came to look at him, and Chandler just waved him away. He said, no, it's just two. I mean, he's not a guy who's going to try to sell a call. So he just gets the stick up, Tyler Toffoli, and now this power play goes to work. It's been, as you said, Danny, a good power play so far this season. Coming into the game, they were 8 for 34, so that was 23%. This is a big kill.
0: Will Smith gets his fifth goal of the season at 1:02 of the third to make it 4-1 Sharks. But now the Sharks are killing a penalty. Tyler Toffoli for high sticking at 1:46. And off the draw, Sharks clear it all the way down. They begin with Wenberg up front with Barkley Goodrow on defense. Vinny Desharnais and Mario Ferraro. Montour backhands across his own zone. Grabbing it there, Jaden Schwartz. Looks like they're starting the second unit here.
1: Yep.
0: Jaden Schwartz flicks it forward. And Shane Wright picks up in the left corner of the Shark zone. Spins a backhander around to the near side. Sent back to the point now. A couple of players pass to each other. Marchment has it. Shoots it. Save made. Rebound in front. Loose puck. Where is it? It's loose still in front of Askarov. He does the splits. He tries to fall on it. And we get a stoppage of play.
1: That's a real simple play, right? Shoot the puck and then they just crash the net. But Askarov sells out to get that pad down to fight off the play. Also, Desharnais there. He's trying to keep it playing. Was that Cardwell that came in to try to? No, it was Barkley. Barkley Goodrow. He's down in the crease as well. He's coming back to get the puck. And he fans on it. And he falls over the pad. So now he's just going to lay as flat as he can and as big as he can. Oh, my goodness. Got his right leg on it. And then Askarov gets it with the glove. My goodness me. We get to look at the big screen here at Climate Pledge Arena and showed us everything. That is everybody involved.
0: Pretty good stuff. 2:28 gone by in the third.
1: Askie needs a new stick.
0: Well, that's perfect timing.
1: Yep.
0: Get a little rest for the boys. If he really wanted to milk it, he would have his mask there. I needed another.
1: Timmy Leroy wiped it off a little bit. They did milk it a little bit.
0: Yeah. Faceoff coming up right side of Askarov. Delandria loses the faceoff. Dunn on the point. Slips left circle. Stevenson the shot. Good block there by Desharnais. He grabs the rebound and he just clears it. He's played well.
1: He's played really well. Played really well. He's mentally so much more in a better mindset than he was last year after being moved and moved and moved all last season.
0: Now it seems like that the Northern California waters and sunlight are
1: working out well for him. Yep. Why not? Good for him.
0: Right now, here comes the attack for Seattle. Veneers behind the net, beats Tolvin in near side. Now back to Dunn, now to the left circle. Stevenson in front, tipped on goal by Eberle. That's a big stick save by Askarov. And Eberle was a little too wide open there for my liking. Now here's a steal. It's Graf. He's got a semi-breakaway. He's in all alone. He waits. He digs. He shoots. That's a big save. They center. They score! Graf had the breakaway. It was stopped by Decord, but it kept on going. The rebound went behind the net, and Graf just centered and tied to Landria, puts the puck in the net. That's a great goal at 3 minutes and 24 seconds. The Sharks are on top 5-1, and Ty Dellandrea gets it done.
1: Defense first, right? Defense takes care of the offense. Good job on the penalty kill. A very close call, as you said, at front of the net. And then Colin Graf in really nice position. It looks like we're going to get a goalie change right here, Danny. Good save, but what happens? He stays with it, and Ty Dellandrea beats everybody from the Seattle Kraken up the ice. And this is not an indictment, I think, by Evlane Lambert on Joey Decord. I think this is more of a let's get him out of there because his guys aren't giving him any help, so let's switch up the goaltenders and put Grubauer in. But, Danny, terrific play by Colin Graf to stick with it, and Ty Dellandrea's first guy there. I can't have it.
0: Well, no, not if you're Seattle.
1: Yeah, exactly. I mean, that is your penalty killers outworking the power play.
0: How about this? The official award on the goal is Dellandrea's first of the season from Colin Graf. The goal before that, this one was at 324, shorthanded. The one before that was at 102. Will Smith's fifth of the year from Ferraro and Macklin Celebrini. So Macklin has one goal, and he's got two assists.
1: I'm sorry, I said it was Philip Grubauer going in. They've got three goaltenders on
0: the
1: roster.
0: No, it's Matt Murray.
1: Yeah.
0: What is Matt Murray known for? Winning two Stanley Cups, including one against the Sharks.
1: There you go.
0: 2016, he played with Berg Hockey. But since then, since those two Cups, he's kind of motored around a little bit. Murray is in his 10th year in the NHL. He's playing for his fourth team. Last year, he's with the Toronto Maple Leafs organization.
1: A gigantic goaltender. 6'6", 230 pounds.
0: Yeah, he's a big man, and he's athletic.
1: So Sharks is still 16 minutes left. Sharks got to get their game continuing to go the right way, taking care of the puck first defensively. And there's still time on this power play.
0: Power play continues here for Seattle as it's worked loose. Here comes the Sharks. Breakaway for Toffoli. Shoot, score! The first shot on goal against Matt Murray, and Tyler Toffoli gets the head man. He's got a breakaway, and he drills it up top to make it 6-1 San Jose.
1: Wow. Tyler Toffoli, so smart, right? But look at this play out of the corner. Outstanding job out of the corner, getting the puck and getting it to Tyler Toffoli. Tyler Toffoli comes out of the box. Good pressure by the Sharks. They're going to do the job in the defensive zone. The long pass to Tyler, and that's a tough one for Matt Murray on the first shot, having a 30-plus goal scorer come in on him and roof it right off the bat.
0: Goal number 5 on the season for Tyler Toffoli. That went up top to the glove side. And that was awfully sweet for Tyler Toffoli. So we've got 3 goals in the first 3 minutes and 54 seconds of the third period.
1: That's not a penalty.
0: What happened there? We're back to action? We get a penalty now?
1: That's not a penalty.
0: Well, they're calling it.
1: No, it wasn't. It was
0: holding the stick? Is that what they're calling him for?
1: A hooking.
0: Oh, a hooking. Macklin Celebrini now has a penalty in the game. He has a goal and a couple of assists. And now at the 4 minute and 8 second mark of the third, Seattle will be on the power play for a fifth time in this game. By the way, that last goal by Toffoli, obviously not a special teams goal because he came out of the box, and that's why he got the puck. Shakir Mukhamadulin gets the only assist on that. Mukhamadulin was the one who got him the puck up.
1: Great pass.
0: Here's Tolvanen, shoots. Save made. Rebound, Desharnais boxes out his man, Eberle. But the power play for Seattle continues to work. A shot from the point. Oh, boy, Graf really took that one on his skates. Sent toward the net. Save made. Rebound in front. Can Askarov get it? He couldn't control it, but Ferraro. Oh, no. Ferraro couldn't clear it. Glove down by Dunn. The pressure still on as Colin Graf still hobbled a little bit. Power play hockey here for Seattle. They throw toward the goal, save Askarov off the stick of Stevenson, and now the puck stick checked down with a high stick above the shoulder, and so they whistled it dead. And Colin Graf getting a couple of congratulatory taps of appreciation. Ty Dellandrea comes over, and instead of tapping him on the pads where it hurts, he just gives him a little tap on the helmet.
1: Yaroslav Askarov has the mask off for a second. I don't think there's any issue with the mask. He's getting reset. You want to make sure if you're Alex Wenberg to notice, though, because he is back to the play.
0: So, Sharks have a 6-1 lead over the Kraken. This is some game tonight. Off the draw, here comes Berkeley Catton, dumping it into the Shark zone. Liljegren back against him. Mukka Madulin in there, works it free along the near boards, picked up, and that's a smart play by Goodrow. Just to feed it to the middle, get it out.
1: And also another good play by Shakir.
0: Mukka Madulin has played well today. Mm-hmm. He's got that nice assist on the Toffoli goal out of the penalty box. Right now, here comes Shane Wright into the zone. Shoots, blocked by Liljegren, grabbed by Wenberg, and he scoots out with it. Sharks 6, Kraken 1. Here's Wenberg down the right wing side. Up to the blue line, shoots one in. 30 seconds to go on the penalty on Celebrini. Montour races back the other way to try to get an opportunity as the Sharks change the forwards. But Mario Ferraro picks up and clears all the way down. Again, a smart play by Ferraro just to shoot at the length of the ice. 17 seconds left on the Celebrini penalty. And here comes one more rush for Seattle into the zone. Oleksiak beats to the slot. Oh, what a great save by the netminder Askarov. That was a spectacular stop on that play. And now it comes back the other way. A quick shot by the Sharks long distance. That'll be covered up. But that was Newman who came in there with a good opportunity on that.
1: Nice little self-pass off the boards by the Kraken. And then a great chance on net. And you said Yaroslav Askarov makes a tough save. And we've seen a couple of those from Yaroslav today where he's made a really tough save in making it look really easy. He's been more than solid tonight. He has been giving the Sharks winning goaltending.
0: It's the fourth time this season the Sharks have scored 6 goals in a game. But
1: one thing that Lane Lambert, I talked to Lane today, and he talked to his team about the fact that the Sharks can score. They're one of the top in the top 50% as far as the goal scoring, goals for, I should say. And he warned his team about that.
0: Well, back to action. Penalty on Celebrini is over, so he and his line mates are back together on the ice. Moving it is Klingberg. Stick handling away from the forecheck of Newman, who had that great chance a moment ago.
1: Danny, that was a great example of numbers at the puck for the Sharks to stop putting anything on the forecheck and get the puck going the other direction.
0: Well, here's a play intended for Will Smith that's knocked away by Oleksiak. He's a big defenseman.
1: He's a monster.
0: Six
1: so
0: foot
1: big.
0: 7?
1: 6 foot 7, and he's 230-plus pounds.
0: Now he's got it in front of the Sharks' net, trying to make the play, but it's knocked aside by Will Smith. He races out down the right wing. That's a good back check by Shane Wright to get there and knock it away.
1: Yeah, but you'd like to see, like, Will's always going to try to make the play. He's going to try to make a play. And sometimes a good play is just putting it behind the defense.
0: Now Mukka Madulin puts on the brakes away from Eberle and Marchment. Shakir Mukka Madulin on the left wing side of his zone. Tosses it ahead. Skinner will tip at it. And DeLandria tried to get it, but unfortunately it glanced off the backhand side of the stick. Loose at the Sharks' offside. Blue line. Offside call against the Kraken. Break in the action. Third period has been an explosion of goals for the Sharks. They lead 6-1. We'll be back to Climate Pledge Arena in Seattle right after this on the San Jose Sharks Audio Network.
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0: Sharks 6, Kraken 1. 12:36 to play in the third. 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Well, it has been quite an evening for the Sharks' offensive juggernaut. They have scored 6 goals for a third time this season. All of the other experiences make that, let me check that, sorry. It's the fourth time they've scored 6 goals in a game. But every other one involved overtime. Every single one, including the 7-6 overtime loss against Anaheim.
1: Right.
0: So, this is a big deal to make sure you're going to at least get 6 goals and have it be a regulation game, assuming all goes well here.
1: What I like about it, Danny, so far is that the defense has sparked a lot of the offensive play.
0: They have really stood up to the challenge.
1: Yes, and that was what Brian Warsawski wanted. Keep working. Now, again, the other thing here, stay out of the penalty box. Don't
0: Too many power plays. Yeah. Have been
1: too
0: five.
1: Much stick work, too many power plays. Just get your game going, put pucks deep, get it on the forecheck, watch where your stick goes.
0: Remember what Will Smith said before the game. He said he saw that zero in the regulation loss column from the Seattle Kraken, and he wanted to put a one there. Well, the Sharks are 11 and a half minutes away from doing that. Macklin Celebrini's got 3 points today. He's got the puck on the left wing. Slides to Goodrow. Shot blocked. And Liljegren can't quite keep it in, but he sent it in deep anyway, and the Sharks need to change, so pretty good idea.
1: Yep. Put it behind the D all the time. Put it behind.
0: Beniers knocked down by Ty Dellandrea. They're making a tripping call here. Dellandrea does not like this. He's had some words with Jordan Eberle on the play, but Ty Dellandrea is going to take a two-minute penalty for tripping. Time of this, 8:58. Exactly what you just said they have to avoid, not taking any penalties.
1: On this one, with Ty, he's trying to get a piece of his man, and he tries to go to the body, but the right leg does jut out a bit, and we've seen all season long these are things that are being called.
0: .1102 to play in the third. Sharks leading 6-1, but this is going to be the sixth power play for the Seattle Kraken. This is not the recipe that you have for special teams, but off the faceoff, the Sharks have their second shorthanded goal of the season tonight. That was from the stick of Ty Dellandrea at 3:24 of the third. That was against Joey Decord before he got pulled. Matt Murray in goal to our left. Let in the first shot taken by Tyler Toffoli out of the box. Back inside Sharks territory. Seattle on the man advantage, working it loose. Centering feed, here it is. Chance for Tolvanen. Yep, Wennberg got a little piece of that with his stick. Just a great defensive player. Kept in here by Seattle. Into the slot. Beniers the shot. Again, Wennberg getting a piece of it. Knocked it wide. Rebound far boards. Eberle works it free to Stevenson. Stevenson flips it back to the point. Dunn back skates away from Goodrow. Slides it back to the left board. Stevenson walks into the circle. Turns away from Barkley Goodrow. Feeds to the middle. Beniers sends it over near side. Tolvanen exchanges. Tried the shot. Blocked by Ferraro. Cleared by Wennberg.
1: One aspect of the Sharks game. 19, now 20 blocked shots.
0: Darn good.
1: A lot of it with the six penalty kills. That's good penalty killing.
0: Montour, nice rush into the Sharks zone. Tried to make the deke underneath the defense for a shot opportunity, but it's knocked away from him. Now in front of the net. Oh, what a great save by Askarov. That was off of Berkeley Catton right out in front, and Catton making a bid to get his first NHL goal came awfully close.
1: And then he got the rebound off the pad, and then Askarov with his stick knocked that puck away.
0: So Yaroslav Askarov so far has been money for the Sharks. San Jose 6 and Seattle 1. Pretty quiet crowd right now. Here's Berkeley Catton stick handling. Throws side of the net. Schwartz, two shots, two saves, a third save by Askarov, and play is called.
1: 5 seconds left in the penalty to Dellandrea, and the penalty killer has been the best on this particular shift. It has been Yaroslav Askarov with 2-3 really top-notch level saves.
0: The one on Catton was unbelievable.
1: Yeah, very good. And the second effort to knock the puck away.
0: Well, Celebrini is back to take the faceoff up against Cartier. In three, make that 5 seconds. The penalty will be over on Dellandrea. Off the faceoff, Klingberg tips a soft one behind the net, and Orlov just clears it out. That's it for the penalty. Dellandrea is back out. He's on his way to the Sharks bench. As the Kraken shoot it back into the Sharks' end, and Klingberg and Orlov push it ahead. Not out, though. Into the left corner, Newman has it, bodied up by Klingberg. Sends behind the San Jose net. Cartier is there. Checked by Orlov. Work free. Good check by Klingberg to knock it loose. And Celebrini tips one out of the zone. And Dellandrea gets it from Smith. Down the right side, here's Dellandrea moving right to left. Got as far as the blue line before he's ridden off the play by a much bigger Oleksiak. Now he's on his way back to the Sharks bench. Uh-oh, trouble. Klingberg lost his stick. Moving in. Breakaway for Newman. Save made by Askarov.
1: Made that look easy, didn't he? And it wasn't.
0: That was a heck of a save. And again, Klingberg broke his stick on the play. Had to drop it. And Newman broke in by himself. Deked. A great save by Askarov.
1: Puck out because you got a man without a stick. There you go. Now you can go. Now you can change. Oh, he actually just dropped the stick. He just lost it when he was trying to make the check.
0: Okay, so he didn't break his stick. He just dropped it. So now back behind the San Jose net, the Sharks put fresh guys out there. Long pass to Gaudette on the right. Up to the blue line, waits for some help. He backhands it forward in the direction of Wenberg. Off of the stick, taken back. Kurashev, the shot high and wide. Behind the goal line, there's Gaudette, twisting and turning with the puck into the right corner. Backhands across the rink, intended for Kurashev, but that's a good interception by Vince Dunn, and here comes the Kraken attack. A pass by Marchman on the left side for Winterton. He makes it to the Sharks' line, bodied off the play there by Liljegren's check. Sam Dickinson in the near corner trying to get control of it, can't quite do it, as the Kraken regain with 7:15 remaining in the game, and the Sharks leading 6-1. Mason Marchman trying to center it. Knocked aside. Sharks pick up. And here's Gaudette moving out of the zone. Feeds across the rink. Dickinson to the blue line. Shoots one in. Here's Gaudette hustling to it in the right corner. Double team there. The Kraken work it free. Now Delandria comes over and bodies up his man. Skinner coming over to the near side. Boards against Wright. And those players continue to battle it out. Skinner works it loose. Backhands it across the ice for the Sharks. Fed forward by Mukka Madulin. Cardwell, nice protection behind the net. Centering attempt there by Skinner was blocked. There's Larson again defending all the way to the
1: good
0: end.
1: Good work by Skinner.
0: Skinner digging at it now. Cardwell holds onto it. Leaves it there for Skinner. Throws it back to the point. Good keep in by Mukka Madulin to Ferraro. Back to Mukka Madulin. A shot off of Delandria in front. Skinner a chance, but the puck went through his reach. And the Kraken will break out. Down the left side they come. Marchment into the Sharks zone. Put it off a stick into the corner. Now back to the left circle. A quick shot will whistle wide. And that's all the way back to the Kraken zone. And the Sharks change.
1: Delandria, Cardwell, Skinner. Really good shift. Protecting the puck down low. Keeping it down low. Creating a scoring chance. And almost getting Jeff Skinner a goal.
0: Well, 6 minutes remains in this third period. The Sharks are up 6-1. Here comes a shot. Good block by Vinny Desharnais on the left side. Gets the stick on it. Puts it over the glass. Out of play. No problem. Shots 31-22 in favor of Seattle. And the Sharks are on top 6-1. We'll be back on the Sharks Audio Network. Well, the San Jose Sharks have 3 goals in the first 3 minutes and 54 seconds of this third period. One of them a shorthanded goal by Ty Delandria, his first goal of the season and his first career shorthanded goal. 6 points he's ever had shorthanded in his NHL career. And that goal was the end of Joey DeCord's night when the score was 5-1. First shot on Matt Murray. Top corner for Tyler Toffoli coming out of the penalty box from Shakir Mukha Madulin. 5th goal of the year. Will Smith has his 5th. And Macklin Celebrini has 1 goal and 2 assists for 3 points. Celebrini is number 1 in the NHL in scoring on the road. Just an incredible thought at the age of 19. Sent all the way down the ice by the Sharks. Off the draw, that is icing against San Jose. 5:42 to play. Let's not forget about the fact that even though the score is 6-1, Yaroslav Askarov's had a strong game.
1: Played terrific. What did you say the shots were? 31?
0: Yeah, I guess they took
1: a couple
0: away.
1: 29-22. Yaros played very, very well. Made some very tough saves on the penalty kill. And one of the saves even led to a goal the other way.
0: Face-off drop. Fight for it. Desharnais pokes it up the boards. Catton gets in the way. But Desharnais takes it away from him. Angles it off the boards. Gets it out. Will this go down for icing? It's going to be just short. Perfect clear. And now Lindgren gave it away. Graf steals it back. Leaves it for Goodrow. Turns. Goes back to Desharnais on the right point. Cross ice Orloff. The shot deflected wide. I think Newman got a piece of that defensively. Behind the goal line, there's Graf digging at the puck. Sends it behind the goal. There's Barkley Goodrow. Puts it off the right boards to a backskating Desharnais on the point. He's got no angle to shoot, so he put it off the corner boards. But we have a penalty coming up, and it is an interference call. The Sharks had puck possession, so the question is, who's going to get the penalty? It's
1: going
0: to be Seattle.
1: Kraken, yeah. It's going to Seattle.
0: So why didn't they let him get the extra skater on?
1: I'm not sure. 55 to
0: miss interference. That's Lindgren going in for interference.
1: Did they get there first on that one? I guess they must have.
0: I guess they must have.
1: Well, regardless, the Sharks now have a power play opportunity. 6-1, 5:06 left to go.
0: 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San Jose ended an 0-for-13 streak on the power play with a goal tonight that was scored by John Klingberg. Right now, it's Tim Liljegren with a 6-1 lead, shooting one into the offensive end. Skinner holds onto it, puts it back for Orloff. He was bothered by Winterton, so poked it to the right. Here's Liljegren moving it down the right boards, dropped it back. Here's Orloff, the drive with Gaudette in front. That didn't miss by much, got deflected wide.
1: Good tip. Good keep in.
0: Good keep in by Skinner. Liljegren sends it around behind the net. There's Gaudette being bothered by Larson. Wins the battle, though. Spins it around to Skinner at the near side. Skinner walks left circle, shoots on goal. Save made. Tipped in front by Gaudette.
1: Almost got to Liljegren.
0: Yeah, too bad Liljegren's a right shot in that situation.
1: Yep, very good call, Danny. Yep, you're absolutely right.
0: Because if he were a lefty, he would have had a great chance to one-time it. Well, Seattle Kraken able to clear it out. Winterton, who's got the goal tonight for Seattle, just worked hard, got it out of the zone. 1 minute to go on the power play. San Jose back to get it. Here's Ty Dellandrea moving it out. Dellandrea stick handles with speed. Moves to his right across the line. Cuts to the right corner. Turns. Goes back to Mukha Madulin. Now to Dickinson. Feeds near side to Graf. Check out the power play group. Sent back to the point by Dickinson. He shoots tip toward the net. Stick save made by Murray. Rebound work free by Graf. But down to 38 seconds left on the power play. Graf to Goodrow in the corner. Up to Dickinson to the right. Mukha Madulin on the drive. Dunn got in the way of that with Graf trying to get a deflection. And the Kraken clear it all the way down. Got to love it with a 6-1 lead to throw out a bunch of different guys in the power
1: but
0: play.
1: But I like this, the fact that these guys have played a very good game. It's not like he's just putting guys out just random. The Sharks coaches, look at they have earned this spot for the 2 minutes. And you never know in a game when that little bit of experience somewhere down the road is going to come in handy.
0: It always seems to. Final seconds ticking off on the Lindgren penalty as Ferraro carries out of the zone. Reaches the red line, shoots in as Lindgren's on his way back to the Seattle bench. Sharks put it to the slot. Will Smith turns and shoots right on goal. There's a save made by Murray. Rebound picked up. Here's Beniers to center. Down the right wing side, moving into the right wing side. Trying to set up Kaapo Kakko there, but a combination of Toffoli and Ferraro pushes the puck away from him. Now there's a scrum for it. Klingberg comes out of the pile, moves away from Beniers, and now with Celebrini goes out. Nice pass by Smith. Diagonal play on the left for Toffoli. Cross the line. Little drop pass for Klingberg. Throws toward the middle of the ice, but it doesn't quite stay in the zone, so the Sharks just circle back and regroup.
1: Controlling the puck.
0: Dumped in now by San Jose. 2:19 remaining in the third. Sharks 6 and the Kraken 1. Poked toward the slot. Knocked free. Wenberg's got it. Sends it across the rink. Shot toward the net just wide. Taken there by San Jose.
1: Look at Wenberg just control that puck. Protect it with his body. Outstanding job by Alex Wenberg as usual.
0: Now Kurish, you ever had that one-time shot a moment ago. Knocked it free. Wenberg in the corner. Holds it. Spins away from a check. Drops it back into the corner. Cardwell poking at it, trying to dig it free, but it's good coverage by Seattle. They're able to knock it loose, and Eberle will stride up to his own blue line and knock it forward. Batted down by the Sharks. Wenberg will spin back into his own zone with the puck. Minute 35 remaining in the game. The Sharks in total command in this game, 6-1. And as I mentioned, this is going to be the first time all season they've scored 6 goals and done it in a regulation finish. The other 3 times were all overtime games, including 2 wins and 1 defeat, that defeat at home to Anaheim. Here comes the Kraken attack. Winterton on the ice with a minute 10 to play. Dumps into the corner, tried to get it in front. Nice play defensively by Dickinson. Lifted out by Dellandrea. And it's all the way up to the blue line.
1: I think he's played a very solid game. It's been a very good overall effort by the San Jose Sharks. I know you're thinking, thanks, Captain Obvious, they're up 6-1, but they had a lot of top-level performances. Here you go.
0: Dellandrea goes to Skinner. 2-on-2, down the right side, cross the line. Drives toward the slot. Tried the shot, blocked by a skater stick. Work free by Graf and Dellandrea in the corner. 35 seconds remaining in the game. And it came up the boards. Liljegren thought about pinching there, but lost the puck.
1: Mukha Madulin again. Good reach.
0: Nice job. Mukha Madulin gets in the way. Sharks. Skinner sends toward the net down the left side. Wide. 20 seconds left in the game, and the outcome of this is not in doubt whatsoever.
1: Nope.
0: Skinner working hard over there on the far side to try to get it. Coming back the other way, Alexiak gets it out to center ice and backhands in with 10 seconds to play. The Sharks feed near sideboards. Goodrow dropped it back. Desharnais kept it away from the forecheck of Marchment. Moves down the right, got to the blue line, gained the zone, dumped it in deep, and that is going to do it. Klingberg comes off the bench, comes right to Yaroslav Askarov. Yes, the Sharks win 6-1 tonight, but Askarov made 28 saves, was really strong in net when he needed to be, and the Sharks get an important victory against a divisional opponent, and they stay in the conversation.
1: Yeah, they scored six, but they also only allowed one. That is the big difference there. And another note from our stats Drew, Darren Stevens, the last time they allowed two goals or fewer in four straight games, 2021.
0: Been a long time.
1: Been a long time. Good for them. It was a very strong game by the guys.
0: Final score again. The Sharks, 6, and the Kraken, 1. Stand by. We got more coming up. This is the San Jose Sharks Audio Network.
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0: A big win for the San Jose Sharks in Seattle. The final score, the San Jose Sharks 6 and the Seattle Kraken 1. So many players had strong games, but the Sharks have come to depend on Alex Wennberg for a lot of plays away from the puck and while he has it on his stick. And it just so happens that Alex Wennberg, who had an assist tonight, is our guest with Drew.
1: The brilliant Alexander Wennberg joining us. Mr. Wennberg, congratulations on a terrific game. What was the big thing with the Sharks today? Why were you so successful?
2: No, I mean, just I feel like it was a really game overall. Goaltending was really, really well played today by Askey. Defensively, we didn't give them too many chances. Obviously, they had their chances on the power play, got to stay away from the box. But overall, I think 60 minutes, we played our game. We were working hard. We didn't really give them any time and space. So really big step in the right direction. And obviously, find a way to win this game 6-1 and find a way to just keep pushing, don't really give them any momentum. So obviously, a really good win today.
1: I'm going to ask you something that you don't like to talk about yourself. Your ability to hang on to the puck, where did that come from? How did you develop that?
2: I mean, it's hard to say. I mean, coming into the league, I remember I struggled a little bit with, obviously playing against big D-mans, being a little weak on the puck, but something really felt like changed the way I played the game. Obviously, hold on to the pucks make a difference, but if you can have the puck, keep them away from them, I feel like that really helps you succeed. So it's hard to tell what I picked it up from, but working hard on it, that's a skill that I feel like changed kind of my type of play, type of offensive threat. So just keep doing the same thing every night. I just try to be better and better.
1: What are we seeing with this hockey team of yours now?
2: I feel like we see a lot of good things. I mean, the group always believed in ourselves. Obviously, the result wasn't there in the beginning, but I mean, we always felt that we had a really good team. We were playing the right way. Obviously, didn't get the results, but right now it feels like we're clicking on a lot of good parts. So, I mean, today we talked about having a 60-minute game, and today I feel like we pretty much gave us that. So right now it's a great win, but got to close this one, be happy about it, but we got another challenge coming up next. So one game at a time, and just focus on that.
1: Thank you, sir.
2: Appreciate it. Thank
1: great
2: you, guys.
1: Great game, man.
2: Thank
1: great
2: you.
1: Game. Alexander Wennberg with very wise words. I think that's really important, Danny, that internal belief system, right? We talk about belief systems all the time. It doesn't matter if the rest of the world doesn't believe in you. If you believe in yourselves and you believe in your teammates, like the Sharks and Alexander Wennberg just talked about, they're playing right now the right way. They have won. They've got points and now four straight. Am I correct on that one? Four straight?
0: They're playing great, aren't they?
1: They're playing really good hockey. And this was, I agree with Alex, this was their best, most complete performance.
0: Without question, that is the story tonight. They scored 6 goals in a regulation win. They gave up only one. They got great goaltending from Yaroslav Askarov. They never let things bother them, including having a change to their lineup when they didn't expect it because of an injury in the morning skate. I mean, that's not as big a deal, but still, it changes the way that you plan for the game. And they ended up really doing a great job. They scored a shorthanded goal in the game.
1: Almost like too short. Well, yeah, there was a shorthanded goal, and then on that same penalty, Tyler Toffoli's in the box. He comes out of the box, and so it's a penalty kill influence goal, I guess,
0: yeah.
1: If you would. You know, that was the changing point, because then it took out, well, first of all, Delandria's goal took out Joey DeCord, and then Matt Murray comes in the first shot. Tyler beats him.
0: And so the final score is 6-1 in favor of San Jose. When we come back, we will have our instant replay next on the San Jose Sharks Audio Network.
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0: Final score, the San Jose Sharks 6 and the Seattle Kraken 1 in front of a crowd of 17,151 at Climate Pledge Arena in Seattle. Time now for our Sharks instant replay to tell you how it all happened, and so much to talk about in what proved to be an outstanding overall effort for the team, one of their best of the year. It all began 1:08 into the first period. Macklin Celebrini already heading to a great start on the road at the top of the league in scoring points away from home, would get his first of 3 points on the night. Back behind the goal line, it's fed out in front, but Orlov poked it aside. Good job there against the Kraken forechecker, Jaden Schwartz. Coming back the other way now, it's Smith, Toffoli, and Celebrini. Celebrini's right out in front of a net. He pushed the puck toward the goal, but it went wide. Now it's in the right-wing corner. Grabbed there by the Kraken D, Adam Larson. Lost it, fed in front, Celebrini shoots, he scores! Larson lost it, Toffoli fed it right in front, and Macklin Celebrini said thank you, and he snapped it home to give the Sharks the 1-0 lead at 1:08 of this first period. What a season Macklin Celebrini is already having. That's his 8th goal of the year, assisted by Tyler Toffoli and John Klingberg. The time of it, 1 minute and 8 seconds of the first period of play. Then the Kraken would come back and tie the game, and this was as close as they would get. Their style of hockey, playing as solidly as they can defensively, waiting for the opportunity and taking advantage, worked a total of about 16 minutes. Kurashev put it back to the point. Liljegren couldn't keep it in. Here's Winterton moving up ice with speed. Behind the defense, shoots one. That's a really nice stop down low by Askarov. Rebound near side. Sharks can't clear. Screen shot knocked down. They score! Well, Ryan Winterton gets his own rebound on that play as it bounced back to him, and a screen of chaos was set up in front of Askarov. And so all the right-handed shooting Winterton did was let the shot go, throw it toward the net, and something good will happen. And this game is tied 1-1. That would be as close as they would get. And again, it was kind of a fluky play because the puck bounced right back to him, but give him credit for persevering.
1: Yeah, and Gaudette and Adam Gaudette and Alex Wentberg had the puck when it came back out, but then they bumped into each other, and that freed up the puck for Winterton to fire it.
0: So it was 1-1 at 16:30 of the first period. Winterton's first of the year from Lindgren and Wright, and the Sharks had to go back to work. Right after Macklin Celebrini scored the first goal of the game, the Sharks had a 2-on-1 break with Sam Dickinson and Ethan Cardwell. And Dickinson's pass was in the right direction. Cardwell had his stick down, but unfortunately, he tipped the puck wide. He'd get another opportunity late in the period, and at 18:42 of the first, he scored what proved to be the game winner. Will Smith whips it to the right wing, and the Sharks break out. Tyler Toffoli, who has an assist tonight, able to gun one into the offensive zone. It comes around the near boards with a minute 25 to go in this first period. Sharks have it. Here's Skinner throwing it up the right side. Wenberg across the line, holds it, feeds it over to the near side. They score! Ethan Cardwell has 2 career goals, and they're both against the Seattle Kraken. What a great play. Cardwell makes it 2-1 Sharks with a minute 18 to go in the first. And so he missed a 2-on-1 a little earlier, but he ends up getting the game winner. Cardwell with a nice finish on that one. Wenberg and Skinner assisting on the play. Again, at 18:42 of the first period, it was 2-1 Sharks, and it would be all San Jose the rest of the way. In the second period, which is the long change period, the Sharks ended up outshooting the Kraken 11-5, which is really quite an accomplishment, especially against a team that's as defensively dedicated as the Kraken are. San Jose would get the only goal, ending an 0-for-13 streak on the power play when they got control of a faceoff, and John Klingberg banged it in. Right now, it's back to the point. Klingberg shoots, and he scores! Klingberg gets the pass from Will Smith, and he let that baby rip from 62 feet out. That gets by the goaltender DeCord, and the Sharks lead 3-1, and that is a big power play goal. It sure was. Klingberg's second from Smith and Macklin Celebrini. So Celebrini gets to the 20-point mark, an amazing total, because he reached 20 points in 14 games, which, Drew, is the second fastest to 20 points in San Jose Sharks history in a season. The record holder is Joe Thornton, who scored his first 20 points with the Sharks in 2005-06 in 13 games played. But
1: it's funny that they live together.
0: Yeah, well, no surprise there. That was just a great play. Smith getting it over to Klingberg, and Klingberg, who's running that top power play unit, getting that shot through. So it was 3-1 Sharks at the end of two periods of play. And then they came out for the third. And there was some hope from the Seattle side that they'd be able to get back into the game. But Will Smith ended all of that hope virtually at 1:02 of the third period. Macklin Celebrini's already on the ice. Goes to Mario Ferraro. Ferraro across the line, put on the break, the third period. Macklin Celebrini's already on the ice. Goes to Mario Ferraro. Ferraro across the line, put on the brakes, fed it off to the right. Here comes Will.

0: He's in all alone. He waits. He digs. He shoots. That's a big save. They center. They score. Graf had the breakaway. It was stopped by Decord, but it kept on going. The rebound went behind the net, and Graf just centered and tied to Landria, puts the puck in the net. That's a great goal at 3 minutes and 24 seconds. The Sharks are on top 5-1, and Ty DeLandria gets it done. His first ever shorthanded goal in his NHL career. First goal of the season for Ty DeLandria. Kudos to Colin Graf for staying with that after having the breakaway, getting it stopped by Decord. That proved to be the end of Joey Decord's night as the Sharks score their second shorthanded goal of the year. But I thought that DeLandria had a really strong game.
1: He did have a very good game. That was signified by his hustle, like on that goal when he got to the net first after Colin Graf on a shorthanded situation. That's outstanding, aggressive work.
0: And so it was 5-1. That was it for Joey Decord. In step Matt Murray, the goaltender who was the netminder of record against the Sharks in the 2016 Stanley Cup Final. Unfortunately for him, a sniper named Tyler Toffoli's penalty just expired, and the pass came up to him, and he had a breakaway for the Sharks' final goal of the game. Power play continues here for Seattle as it's worked loose. Here comes the Sharks' breakaway for Toffoli. Shoot, score! The first shot on goal against Matt Murray, and Tyler Toffoli gets the head man. He's got a breakaway, and he drills it up top to make it 6-1 San Jose.
1: Wow.
0: What a goal that was. Toffoli, just as his penalty expired, jumped out of the box. Shakir Mukhamudulin deserves a lot of credit for having the vision to see him doing that. Fed him a perfect pass, and he was all the way in. Made a great little deke and then put it upstairs. 6-1 Sharks. San Jose, 1-for-3 on the power play today, but they had two influence goals, one of them shorthanded, and this one a shorthanded influence.
1: Yeah, very well done. You're absolutely right. They were good on the special teams today, and that's always important. But as Alexander Renberg told us, so many guys, and such a complete team performance, really was great. But in the third period, you're wondering, okay, can they hang on? They didn't hang on. They put their foot on the gas, and they were aggressive and took over the game.
0: Very solid game for the Sharks. They win by the score of 6-1. The last time that the Sharks have allowed two goals or fewer in four straight games, which they've done as of tonight, was in November of 2021. That is a long time ago from hockey parlance. The last time that they were 6-for-6 or better on the penalty kill and scored a shorthanded goal was January of 2010, when Patrick Marleau scored shorthanded on the road in Arizona. Wow. Against the Coyotes. So, you know, and we've said San Jose can score goals. 48 goals, tied for the Sharks second most through 14 games, most ever 52 in 2013-14. And the other part of it that's so impressive, four straight games, two goals or less, after not having any at the start of the year.
1: 100%. And, you know, coaches, they'll talk about defense first, even a 6-1 victory. Very important that the Sharks are getting that part of their game down. And no small feat to Yaroslav Askarov and Alex Nedeljkovic.
0: Askarov had some great saves tonight during the course of this game. The final shots on goal favored the Seattle Kraken, actually, in the contest. 29 for Seattle and 24 for the Sharks. San Jose's record now is 5-6-3. They have 13 points, while the Kraken fall back to 6-3-4. They have 16 points on the season. And Will Smith said it when he came to the rink this morning. He was looking at the Seattle Kraken home record. They were 4-0-2 at home, and he said that he wanted to put a little 1 in that 0 for the Kraken, and the Sharks managed to do it. That's the final score here from Seattle. The Sharks 6 and the Kraken 1, and that's our Sharks Instant Replay. This has been a presentation of the San Jose Sharks Audio Network.
2: 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Any publication, reproduction, retransmission, or other use of the descriptions and accounts of this game without the express written consent of the San Jose Sharks is strictly prohibited.
0: Final score at Climate Pledge Arena in Seattle, the San Jose Sharks 6 and the Seattle Kraken 1. Let's get to the three stars of the game tonight in this Sharks victory against Seattle. With the three stars, here's Drew.
1: Yaroslav Askarov, our third star, stops 28 of 29, some major league ones that Danny perfectly described. 9.66 save percentage. That is winning goaltending for the San Jose Sharks. Will Smith got a goal, got an assist. He was had 2 points. He was fantastic tonight. Made some really good plays away from the puck as well. But Macklin Celebrini, 1 goal, 2 assists, 3 points. So Celebrini number 1, Smith number 2, Askarov number 3, and Danny

0: How many times are we going to be saying that in the future?
1: I think we're going to be saying it a lot, and it could be Celebrini 1, it could be Smith 1, it could be Askarov 1, but those guys are a big part of this team's future, and we are seeing some of the future now, and it is exciting.
0: It's fun. It's exciting is right. This is a win like this, and what Alec Wensberg said to us, and what we're listening to from the guys and seeing with the guys, it's starting to feel real, Dan.
1: We'd like to thank everybody for tuning into our broadcast tonight. We always remind you at this time that whenever the San Jose Sharks are on the ice, we're right there with Sharks Audio Network coverage, live play-by-play each and every game. Our statistician for tonight's game was Herman Sonnemann. Our on-site engineer here in Seattle is the legendary Lloyd Glazer. And our studio engineer at Network Central is Brian Welsh. For Drew Amenda, I'm Dan Rusinowski, reminding you of the final score in tonight's game. The San Jose Sharks 6 and the Seattle Kraken 1. Join us for our next exciting broadcast of Sharks Hockey coming your way on Friday as the Sharks host the Winnipeg Jets at SAP Center. We'll be on the air at 6:30 with all of the coverage. 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
3: Sharks have had a nice little run in recent games with a victory in overtime against the Colorado Avalanche and 1 point in the standings after a 3-2 shootout loss against the Detroit Red Wings on Sunday. And now they come to the Pacific Northwest looking to gain and stay in the playoff conversation, which, believe it or not, they're still in on this date, November the 5th, 2025. It's the Sharks and the Seattle Kraken next on the San Jose Sharks Audio Network.
0: It's time to feel the teal. 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
3: From Climate Pledge Arena in Seattle, Washington, the San Jose Sharks come to the Pacific Northwest, not exactly thinking about the playoff race, but wanting to stay in the conversation, as they've had a good couple of weeks in playing better hockey under head coach Ryan Warsawski. And now, with Macklin Celebrini still among the league's leading scorers, the Sharks take on the Seattle Kraken, who have had a nice start to their campaign, as the Kraken are 5 points out of the top spot in the Western Conference and in the playoff hunt. I'm Dan Rusinowski, along with Drew Remenda. We haven't talked about the playoffs all that much, and we probably won't talk about it just yet, but it is good to know that they're still in the conversation at this stage of the season.
4: Yeah, it's an improved team. It's a team that has or is starting to form an identity. It's a team where we think over the last couple of games that the goaltending is where we thought it was going to be this season. Celebrini is, and I can't believe I'm saying this, he's better than he was last year.
3: By a lot.
4: By a lot. It's not even close. And the guys have some jam to them right now. I mean, they're feeling like they are building something.
3: It feels pretty special. It definitely feels exciting. And the Sharks are playing an exciting brand of hockey. But then again, on the Seattle Kraken side of things, they're feeling progress, too, in their season. They've got a new coach, Lane Lambert, who certainly has a lot of experience. I know that Doug Huda was his assistant coach when they were together on the New York Islanders team.
4: Yep.
3: And so there's a lot of interplay, so to speak, which even goes back to Matty Beniers on that side of the ice, living with Will Smith all summer long, working out together. And so many different connections between the teams. Berkeley Catton, a 19-year-old rookie who's going to be playing tonight, ends up knowing Macklin Celebrini from all of their days in Western Canada together, playing in national tournaments at midget level and levels below that.
4: Yeah, it's funny. As the days are now progressing for you and I being in this game for so long, we see these young players come up. And the hockey world is actually a very small world. There's so many relationships from past teams. It's quite cool that you can look at this and go, you know, these guys know each other a little bit, and they are times that they played against each other, played with each other, and now they're reaching their ultimate dream where they're playing in the NHL against each other. It's pretty cool.
3: Well, it's a good thing that the Sharks have people that have won the Stanley Cup on their roster, because now after 14 games in, which tonight is the 14th game of the calendar, we can ask one of those players exactly what progress that they see. That player, in my case, is two-time Stanley Cup champion Barkley Goodrow, who says he sees progress with the club.
5: Yeah, I see, I think a lot of growth from our team from last year to this year. I think we're obviously a little bit slow of a start, but I think since getting our first win, we've been playing good hockey and finding ways to win games and stay in games, come back in games, and things like that. And it's a lot of things we can improve on, but a lot of things we're doing well right now.
3: One thing that they've improved on from the start of the year is being a little bit more connected. And even though you take that Detroit game out for some of that, Goodrow says he likes the progress.
5: Yeah, I think so. I think, breakouts is a big key of emphasis for us coming into the season. And I think we've done a good job on, kind of improving as the games have gone along. Still have, much more improvement to do, but I think we're trending in the right direction.
3: What is the biggest growth the Sharks have had from last year to this year? Well, Alex Wennberg had some thoughts about that. We talked to him about it this morning, and he gave us some thoughts on it.
6: No, I mean, I feel like we're playing better hockey. Obviously, there is some good things as well, but right now, like, when we're forechecking, when we're skating hard and keeping to our identity, I feel like that's what we've been better at this year. Obviously, I feel like right now we're still missing that 60-minute really good performance all the way through. Like, just keep the momentum in the game, but there's a lot of good things. And obviously, right now, obviously, struggle to find ways to win, but getting a little rhythm, getting a few wins, you can see the confidence in the team. Everyone is getting better and better. So a lot of good things, like you said, 14 games in, but a lot of positive things that we're doing right now.
3: This is the first visit of two that the Sharks have to Seattle. And for Alex Wennberg, who spent a couple of seasons here, three to be exact, it's always a place where he has a big smile on his face when he steps on the ice.
6: Yeah, great memories. I mean, obviously, being a part of a brand-new franchise is coming in, and obviously my son got born here, so it's like a first experience. So I do not miss the rain, but I do miss parts of it, for sure.
3: Well, we got a little bit of the rain here today, a little bit of drizzle, which always seems to be the case. It's kind of interesting, Drew, because Vancouver isn't all that far away from Seattle, but it rains more here than it does in Vancouver.
4: Yeah, it certainly seems like it, without a doubt. But it is a franchise that is looking to kind of get back to where they were at the beginning. Because at the beginning, they were a team that made the playoffs in their second year, had a great victory in the first round. This is a team that you look at and you watch, and you've got Matty Beniers, you've got Jordan Everly, you've got Chandler Stephenson. Mason Marchment's come over this year. Great to see Mason Marchment. I mean, absolutely great to see him. Brandon Montour they brought in. They've got good goaltending. This is a team that Lane Lambert has taken over, and they're looking to, first off, build that foundation right now of playing terrific defense, but then he's got to have that balance in order to, okay, when do I let him loose offensively? And they're working on that. They're working on it, but they're trying to find their offensive identity. And watching them last couple of games, I'm not sure what it is yet. Like they started out their last game against Chicago very good on the forecheck, really hard pressure. And if they come out like that against the Sharks are going to have to make sure they're supporting the puck all over the place. On the other aspect, they didn't maintain it. They weren't consistent with it, as we want to throw out one of the C's. So that's something that Lane Lambert's fighting and trying to get these guys to understand that this is the way in order to get through the playoffs, that this is a team that this is the way you're going to have to play. I think they've got the troops, Danny. I just need to see if Lane can get the message through to them that they have to play a certain way.
3: Well, they're coming off a victory against the Blackhawks on Monday right here at Climate Pledge, 3-1, and they picked up a point in five straight games at 3-0-2. Interesting note, in the home rink, they have not lost a game in regulation yet this season. I was talking to a couple of guys inside the Sharks dressing room this morning. Will Smith noticed that. And he said, I would like to put a little one in that in that area right now tonight.
4: Yeah, why not? And again, this, like Alex Wendberg said, when the Sharks are playing to their identity, and that is a team that is, you know, as you said, connected in all three zones, a team that is driving the play forward, driving it north-south. They want to be a team that transitions quickly. They want a team. They don't want to be a team that goes east-west, east-west, east-west, and then decides to bring the puck up. They want to be a team that is always pushing the pace, both with and without the puck, and checking ferociously. When they're doing that, they're a good hockey team.
3: Well, the San Jose Sharks are a good hockey team when they're doing all that, too. Coming off a back-to-back set of games, dramatic 3-2 overtime win against Colorado. That was on Saturday. And then the 3-2 shootout loss against Detroit, in which they weren't their best, but they settled for 1 point in the standings against Detroit. The Sharks, as I mentioned, 4-6-3, 5 points out of the last playoff spot currently held by Los Angeles. They want to stay in that conversation, and there'd be no better way to do that than to get a first regulation loss on the books for the Seattle Kraken. But we do have some injuries to tell you about. When we come back, we will go over our Kaiser Permanente roster report and give you the latest on what's happening. That's next on the San Jose Sharks Audio Network.
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3: Sharks and Kraken, first of only three meetings between these divisional rivals. There's always one of those teams you don't play four times, and it happens to be the Kraken. But, Drew, we're going to be here in just a couple of weeks.
4: Yeah.
3: On the 15th of November, we'll be right back here. And that, of course, will be after all of the festivities in Toronto for Joe Thornton and the Hall of Fame, which is coming up.
4: Looking forward to that next week for Joe Thornton. A well-deserved honor. He has been so important to the San Jose Sharks and to the National Hockey League, and it's going to be a thrilling day for Joe and his family, and like I said, absolutely 100% deserved.
3: Sharks have a big challenge in the Kraken tonight, as this team is very well structured defensively. That seems to be the push that they're getting from their head coach, Lane Lambert, and eventually he's going to let them explore their horizons offensively, but first he wants to get the defensive zone all squared away. What is the challenge from Will Smith's point of view? Well, he talked about the Kraken today.
7: Yeah, they're obviously a really responsible team. They have great goalies, so I think just got to play smart and just play our way.
3: It's kind of interesting that he mentions the goalie right away. Joey Decord is maybe the best puck-handling goaltender in the NHL, according to some people, and that makes it very difficult when you dump the puck in. You have to be very careful to get it into the area that's not the trapezoid, which is a normal strategy for any team, but it's even more important tonight.
4: Well, it's don't be lazy with your puck play. Basically, like, the one thing that you look at, and it's always kind of driven me crazy, is that you work so darn hard to get the puck in this game, and then for absolutely no reason, you decide just to give it back to the opposition by throwing the puck into the zone lazily, softly, and not thinking, I got to put it over here and keep it away from the goaltender, or fire it as hard as I can around the glass. So if the goaltender is going to come out, he's going to have to eat it in order to stop it. It doesn't happen. A lot of times it's just, here, you guys take, I know we got it now, but you guys take it. So you got to be very industrious with your puck play.
3: Well, you also have to use your hockey IQ. And since Will Smith does have a high level of that, I asked him about creating time and space in tonight's game to give more time to the Sharks to actually finish plays off.
7: Yeah, definitely. I think in order to beat these guys, you got to have a, you know, smart game in the ozone, but you still got to, you know, you're going to have time to make plays. So it's, you got to balance that. And I think we got to do that tonight.
3: That brings us to the roster report from Kaiser Permanente. Get care like a pro with Kaiser Permanente, official team physicians of the San Jose Sharks. Well, Michael Misa was supposed to play in his eighth National Hockey League game tonight. On the other side of the ice, Berkeley Catton, the 19-year-old, is going to play in his eighth appearance in the NHL. But something happened during the morning skate. We saw him come off the ice early, and we are now told that he has a lower body injury, and he's out tonight, and that's all they're telling us.
4: Yeah, I didn't see it, so unfortunate for Michael, and that's disappointing because we're looking forward to seeing him. And so, again, the Sharks are going to go with 11-7.
3: That's right. Vinny Desharnais was out for a skate, came off a little earlier than he otherwise might have,
8: And that was the first other clue that maybe they were going to make a lineup change. So the way it's going to work is Ty DeLandria, Ethan Cardwell, and Jeff Skinner will be the so-called third line. And the so-called extra forwards who we're going to cycle in will be Colin Graf and Barkley Goodrow. And as you know, Goodrow and DeLandria will be right at the top in terms of penalty killing, where the Sharks need to be very good tonight. Okay, so Michael Mesa is out. Vinny Desharnais is in as his seventh defenseman. Patrick Giles, after getting an assist in the last game, was reassigned to the San Jose Barracuda by the AHL. Ryan Reeves, William Eklund, and Nick Letty are not available because of injuries, and Vinny Iorio is the extra guy on defense. Yaroslav Askarov gets the start in goal. He has an 0-1 record lifetime in one game played against this Seattle Kraken team. Gave up 4 goals on 7 shots. I'm sure he probably doesn't forget that. Wants to have a little better effort here tonight. On the other side of the ice, Cale Fleury, Jared McCann, Riker Evans, Frederick Gaudreau are all out with either injuries or coaches' decisions. And Joey Decord will play in his 11th game of the season with a 6-1-3 record, 1 shutout. He's making his 6th straight start in goal for Coach Lane Lambert. We will come back with more of our Sharks warm-up show from the Climate Pledge Arena in Seattle. 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
8: One of the changes to the Sharks lineup will bring Adam Gaudette back into action. He'll be playing on the right-wing side in the replacement position for William Eklund, who remains out with an injury and didn't even make the trip here to Seattle tonight to face off against the Kraken. So Gaudette is chomping at the bit to get back into action, and he's excited to play on the Wenberg line.
9: Oh, yeah, absolutely. You know, it always sucks sitting out no matter the reason. Just great job with the training staff and the strength coaches and, you know, everyone that helped me get back to being healthy. And, I'm really ready to go now.
8: And Gaudette thinks that he can bring his talents to this line and be a good contributor.
9: Yeah, I think my job is just going to be win battles and get the pucks in these guys' hands and then go to the net. Obviously, they've been great the past week or so. And, it's two easy guys to play with and a lot of skill, and they think the game really well. And obviously, both are good on draws and down low in the D zone. So, I think this... You know, the way I play is a good compliment to these guys, and just kind of get into the dirty areas, win my battles on the walls, and, you know, try to get these guys the puck as much as possible and then just create havoc in front of the net.
8: And here's what Alex Wenberg thinks about Gaudette joining the line.
6: Well, I mean, I think that he's more of a power forward, maybe go a little bit more to the net. He's hard on pucks and physical. So I feel like for us, obviously, maybe he will find a little bit more scrums, finding rebounds. But overall, he's a really skilled player. He takes face-offs. He makes hard plays. So I feel like we can find something really good there. And then, I mean, I don't mind having a righty on the line as well. So every time you come up from the corner, you have someone ready to shoot. So we'll see. But, I mean, right now, just a few practices, it feels good.
8: It's an interesting thought about having a right-handed shot on that line that Wenberg was just talking about. And also, because Gaudette is a kind of a net front type of player, it's a little different than Eklund.
4: Yeah, it is. And William holds on to the puck a little bit longer than Adam does. But one of the reasons that Philip Kurashev has been so successful is because of how he is able to work with Wenberg and Eklund on getting to the open space because they hold on to the puck so well. So there can take a little bit of time to get used to playing with each other. But Adam Gaudette knows what makes him successful. He knows how to just play and be an impact player. So I'm not worried about that line. I'm actually looking forward to it. I'm so glad that Adam was back in the lineup.
8: Let's get to the keys to the game presented by Toyota, proud sponsor of the San Jose Sharks. Toyota, let's go places. With the keys, let's go to Drew.
4: Well, they're all puck focused today on our keys to the game. Number one, shoot the puck. Number two, pace off the puck. In other words, as soon as you lose it, you got to get going. You got to get your feet moving. You got to backtrack. You've got to make sure that you are, as soon as losing your puck, you're trying to get your feet moving and check to get the puck back. And numbers on the puck. And that's more defensive. So it also works offensively, being able to push the pace. And as you talked to Will Smith about, because the Kraken are very good defensively, you're going to have to support the puck better from underneath and maybe push the pace coming across. But in your own zone, you got to get numbers on the puck quickly. Can't let them get rolling and get their feet moving and being in the offensive zone and expanding the zone like we saw at home, even though the Sharks did very well at home, there's still too much time spent on the zone. So get after them. So it's number one, shoot the puck, which, come on, man.
8: They didn't do enough of that.
4: They never do enough of that. You've got to fire the puck at the net, and Ryan Warsawski said you just got to keep harping on them. Number two, pace off the puck. In other words, you got to make sure you track back, make sure you help out and close those gaps, and numbers on the puck, especially in the defensive zone.
8: Those are the keys from Toyota, proud sponsor of San Jose Sharks hockey. Toyota, let's go places. We'll come back to Seattle and the Pacific Northwest with more of our Sharks warm-up show right after this on the San Jose Sharks Audio Network.
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8: Sharks and Kraken about to do battle here tonight in Seattle. I'm Dan Rusinowski along with Drew Amenda. What about the Kraken? What is it about this hockey team? It seems to be better, seems to be special. Well, I thought I would ask a defenseman who is joining the team this year. Ryan Lindgren has been on teams like the New York Rangers that have won the President's Trophy, on a team like Colorado that's definitely a cup contender. And he says it's a very interesting atmosphere.
10: I just think it's a very tight group. I noticed that right when I got here. For a new guy coming in, they did such a great job helping me, feel part of the team right from the start. And such a hardworking group, too. I mean, that was something Lane really stressed at the start of training camp. And it seems like guys really took to it. And, we're going to defend hard, be hard to play against. And, that's kind of our motto. And we've done a good job of it to start the season.
8: Well, it's going to be an interesting matchup. The San Jose Sharks go with Yaroslav Askarov in goal, playing in his second career game against the Seattle Kraken. Overall, Askarov is 2-4-1, going up against Joey Decord, who's having a great season at 6-1-3. Head coach Ryan Warsawski is coming up next with Coach's Chalkboard on the San Jose Sharks Audio Network.
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8: We're in Seattle for a quick road trip. The San Jose Sharks against the Seattle Kraken. I'm Dan Rusinowski along with Sharks head coach Ryan Warsawski. Well, this is your 14th game of the season. Looking at the 14 games, Where are you? And how are you from last year? Where have you grown? Where do you still have to go?
11: Yeah, I think we've made strides. We definitely have made some strides since last year with a few more wins and probably in a lot more games and chances to win those games. And, I think we've learned lessons along the way with our group. And, we're continuing to, grind away at it and chip away at it and build this thing so we can win and be a juggernaut for a lot of years coming. So are we there yet? No, but we've made strides.
8: One thing I notice is that after the Detroit game, you lose the shootout. Tough game, you get the point, and in maybe seasons past, you might say, well, you got the point, it's okay. But these guys were mad.
11: Yeah, we were frustrated. I think the way, we didn't really have our legs in that game, playing the back-to-back with an emotional win against Colorado the night before. So we felt we could have won that game, even though we didn't have our best. But there was lessons to be had there. Our structure has been okay. Our puck management is really what gets us in trouble, and that's where we got to continue to work on.
8: It's interesting. This is a big test for you because Seattle's a very structured team. They're very good defensively. Their forwards get back. When you're in that situation, what's the most important thing?
11: Just to realize you don't have it that night, and it's okay because it's a long season. It's a grind, the schedule, and what have you, but our B game has to be good enough to get us wins, and being a simple hockey team that goes north with pucks, doesn't put ourselves in trouble with momentum shifts too frequently. So there's some lessons that we've talked about. There's some video that we watched as a group, and hopefully we continue to learn from it and work off of it and become better at out of it. So our group's in a good place. We know it. It's a very well balanced. We get some young guys and some good veterans that can kind of continue to lead the way.
8: Numbers around the puck, that's probably a big deal.
11: Yeah, for sure. We need to get some pressure on these defensemen tonight. They're big, they're long, but we believe if we can get some pressure on them with our forecheck, with our reloads, we can create some turnovers and create some offense.
8: Also, with a high IQ guy like, say, Will Smith, for instance, one of the things that he does is he creates space for himself and time for himself. Are those two attributes something that might be really critical in tonight's game?
11: Yeah, for sure. And we want to continue to build the that part of our game is holding on to pucks in the offensive zone is extremely important to create offense. And you watch the best teams, they puck protect really well up and down their lineup, and that's something that our young guys, we've really pressed them on holding on to pucks and creating offense. So tonight's a good chance of that with some big long defense, and we got to protect pucks, hold on to it, and create offense from it.
8: Getting creation on the power play is important. That's been a struggle so far, at least in the last couple of weeks. Is the main thing throw the puck to the net and something's going to happen?
11: Yeah, we got to put more pucks to the net. You know, that's 5-on-5. That's on a power play. It creates more chaos. We've talked about that. That's something that's a big key going into tonight. We need to shoot some pucks and create some chaos.
8: One personal note, really, is that you had Matty Beniers on the World Championship team. He and Will Smith lived together over the course of the last summer. What's Matt Beniers like? What's he like as a person, and how good a hockey player do you think he's going to be?
11: Great person, great kid. Obviously a Boston guy, so we know the character that comes with that. But no, really good 200-foot center. He's probably the one guy that surprised me the most in that team, as far as when you get your hands on him and you coach him and you watch him on your side of it, you see the details he plays with. I think he's one of the most underrated centers in this game. The way he can check, the way he can affect the power play, the penalty kill. He's smart. His engine and his motor, it goes up there with the best in the National Hockey League, in my opinion. So he was great for us. He's a great kid. Obviously, a lot of memories this past spring, but tonight we want to make him feel it a little bit.
8: We're looking forward to seeing that. Good luck.
11: Thanks, Dan.
8: That's it for our Coach's Chalkboard Show. And now stand by for the Sharks and the Kraken, coming up next on the San Jose Sharks Audio Network.
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0: shooting it. He scores! Mecca gets the game winner in overtime. Throws it in front. Palat the drive. Great save by Askarov. Ties the center to Foley. It's off the stick. Foley shoots. He scores!
1: This is San Jose Sharks Hockey. It's game time. 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
0: From Pilot Pledge Arena, I'm Dan Rusinowski along with Drew Amenda. The Sharks come to the Pacific Northwest looking for a big win against the Seattle Kraken team. 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Celebrate responsibly. For the San Jose Sharks, and goal to our right for the first period, it's Yaroslav Askarov playing in his second career game against the Kraken. He would like to last longer than he did last time, only 25 minutes when he gave up four goals on seven shots. On defense, it'll be Dmitry Orlov, who has 10 assists this season, along with Timothy Liljegren. And up front, it'll be Alex Wennberg, the former Kraken expansion ad, along with Philip Kurashev and Adam Gaudette on the wings. Faceoff has been dropped. We are underway in the first period. Here comes Adam Gaudette down the left wing side across the blue line. He backhands behind the net. There's Decord with the puck. He's very good at handling it. Dropped it off, but maybe Kurashev can keep it in. Nope, couldn't quite reach it. And here comes the Kraken attack. Down the left side, it's Eberle moving in with Tolvanen, trying to get the play toward the net for a rebound, but it ended up getting deflected by the San Jose defense. Opening minute of play, first period. The Sharks and the Kraken, as it's angled off the boards and pushed back to center ice, it'll be Seattle's Ryan Lindgren that goes back to control it. And the Kraken on the attack now move up to the Sharks' blue line, and Montour shoots one into the San Jose zone. Back behind the goal line, it's fed out in front, but Orlov poked it aside. Good job there against the Kraken forechecker, Jaden Schwartz. Coming back the other way now, it's Smith, Toffoli, and Celebrini. Celebrini's right out in front of a net. He pushed the puck toward the goal, but it went wide. Now it's in the right wing corner. Grabbed there by the Kraken D. It's Adam Larson. Lost it. Fed in front. Celebrini shoots. He scores! Larson lost it. Toffoli fed it right in front. And Macklin Celebrini said thank you. And he snapped it home to give the Sharks the 1-0 lead at 1:08 of this first period.
2: Well, that's a great start. Unfortunately, on that goal, Tyler Toffoli was hurt after that. He labored his way to the bench. And I think he got it like a knee on a knee. And he labored his way to the bench, and he's bent over. He's hurting right now on the bench. They're rocking back and forth. Terrific goal. Great start. 1-0 early into the game. And you always like that start on the road. Macklin, again, doing what Macklin does. But Tyler, who fed him the pass, is getting looked at on the bench right now.
0: We'll keep our eye on that right now as back to action we go. Ethan Cardwell is on the ice for his second game of the season. Worked it free in his own zone. And here come the Sharks. They've got seven defensemen dressed. And jumping up, Dickinson, two on one. Throws it in front. And Cardwell was there. He got a stick on it, but he poked it just wide of the net.
2: Wow, that was so close. So close.
0: That would have been absolutely spectacular if that had gone in. But instead, here come the Kraken the other way. It's Winterton moving into the Sharks zone. Little angle play toward the front of the net. Knocked aside there by Ty Delandria's stick. Loose puck in the corner, and the Kraken get it, but they inadvertently put it back to center ice. And so it'll be picked back up there by Seattle, and they dump it back into the Shark zone. Coach Lane Lambert already making changes. Centering feed in front by Kraken is knocked aside by Goodrow in the right corner of the San Jose end. Dickinson with that golden chance, along with Cardwell, trying to dig it free defensively now, but good forechecking by the Kraken, keep it in their control, and they send behind the San Jose net. There's Orlov behind his own goal line with Dickinson at the moment. Seven defensemen dressed for the Sharks because Michael Misa dinged something up in the morning skate here at Climate Pledge Arena. They say it's a lower body injury, and that's all they're telling us. But that is the reason why he is not in the lineup tonight. lifted clear by the Sharks. What are the Kraken going to do with it? Well, Montour back skates to his own blue line, plays it across the rink to Ryan Lindgren, angles it forward for Montour, but Dickinson stepped up and checked it aside. San Jose changing the line and getting that Celebrini line out there. Very quickly, it's Smith in the near corner with Celebrini, giving Eberle all kinds of problems. But Jordan Eberle's been through this before, and the veteran backhanded it around the boards, takes the pass down the right and moves into the Shark zone. Angles went on net. Stick save made by goaltender Yaroslav Askarov. Good to see Toffoli back on the ice as he lifts one clear back to center. Glove down, though. Here's Matty Beniers moving into the offensive end. Influenced to the outside there by Ferraro. He cuts behind the San Jose net. Backhands up toward the point. That's where Tolvanen will reverse the play into the corner. Actually, that's Vince Dunn there. Dunn working it to Tolvanen down deep. Back now to Vince Dunn on the point. He shoots. That's scooped up. Nice glove stop under pressure by Askarov. Play is called.
2: Good forechecking shift by the Seattle Kraken, and they really work to get the puck back to the point and then to the net as quickly as possible.
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0: 1-0 Sharks. Macklin Celebrini gets his eighth of the season from Tyler Toffoli at 1:08. Referees, by the way, tonight are Cody Beach and Chris Lee. The linesmen are Travis Garlitz and Dylan Bluchus. Off the faceoff now. Larson sends it toward the net. Shot is blocked. Adam Gaudette moves it back the other way. Gaudette playing back in the lineup tonight along with Wenberg and Kurashev. Philip Kurashev, one of the three stars of last week, in their forechecking right now. Gaudette finishes his hit on Dunn, but he got the puck down the ice. No icing on the play, and Askarov out of the net made the play into the corner, but it's intercepted there by the Kraken, and they bounce it toward the slot, yet the Sharks' defense got on it. Good job, Gaudette, now working it free. Wenberg trying to get it from inside his skates, but couldn't quite control it, and the Kraken poke it loose. 15:50 to go, first period. The score is 1-0, San Jose. Back behind the Sharks' net, defenseman Shakir Mukhamadulin, watched by the forechecker, spun away from that. Fed it over now to Orlov. Orlov skates up the right side from the red line, shoots in. Joey Decord in net to our left, able to spin it up the boards there. Taken back now by the Kraken. That was Mason Marchment over there in his first season with his team. Shane Wright, one of the first-round draft picks on this team. There's 10 of them, actually, in the lineup. Work free, but Jeff Skinner steals it back for the Sharks. And it'll be cleared back to Josh Mahura, who's at the Kraken blue line. A misfire on the puck. No icing on the play, so Askarov will just swing the play behind the net. Orlov takes it there. He was pursued by Winterton, but he dropped it behind the goal to his partner, Liljegren. And now Orlov gets it back and leads Kurashev on the left wing. He's up to the blue line, guns it in. Over to the left side of Decord. Defense for the Kraken, trying to pick it up and break out, but the Sharks are forcing the issue here. San Jose intercepts at center. Goodrow across the line. Little tip. Now it's taken by Graff. He tried to go to the slot where Kurashev was waiting, but the puck went off of Kurashev's skate, and the Kraken got a break. Yanni Newman carries to the Sharks' line. Lost it on the stick check. Ty Cartier out there. This is a young line for the Kraken. They're able to bounce one forward into the San Jose zone, but a good back check by Barkley Goodrow with a nice step up there by Dickinson knocked it away. Berkeley Catton gets it back. The 19-year-old made the move on Desharnais. Cut behind the net, fed it back to the point, but a quick shot will be blocked. And the Sharks' Dickinson takes it and fires it up the left side for Tyler Toffoli, who moves from right to left in the first period and dumps inside the Seattle zone. 1-0 Sharks. The Celebrini line is back on the ice, and Macklin's got the goal. That'll be his eighth of the season. Chase Fort in the Sharks' end. Ferraro put it off the boards, not out. Chance here for Oleksiak. Spins off Celebrini, feeds to the slot off Eberle. But the Sharks knock it aside and break out quickly. It's Celebrini moving across the line. Lead pass for Smith off the side of his stick. But he grabs it in the left corner, turns, exchanges now with Ferraro, and whips it cross ice onto the stick of Klingberg, who shoots. Relatively routine glove save made there by netminder Decord, but nice puck movement by the Sharks. We've got a break in the action. 13:38 to go in this first period. Our broadcast is coming to you from Climate Pledge Arena in Seattle. The score, the Sharks 1 and the Kraken nothing. This is the San Jose Sharks Audio Network. Well, Macklin Celebrini has points in 6 consecutive road games, 7 goals, 6 assists in that span. He has his 8th goal of the season, assisted by Tyler Toffoli off the turnover by the Kraken, forced by some solid forechecking. That was at 1:08 of the first period. And the San Jose Sharks have the 1-0 lead over the Kraken. Right now, Will Smith is going to take the draw. It's off to the left side of Joey DeCord, deep inside the Seattle zone. First of three meetings on the campaign between these clubs. The next time we'll be here will be November the 15th, and then after that, the only game at the Shark Tank will be December the 20th, just before Christmas. Faceoff drop, and the Kraken jump to it. Jaden Schwartz feeds it on the right wing side for Kaapo Kakko. Stick handles up to the Sharks line and flicks it in. Right wing corner. Kakko, powerful guy in the corner. Worked it back to Adam Larson, but the pass was so powerful it went off his stick and bounced away. So the Sharks get a break and they start to move it out. Klingberg to Celebrini to center. Moves on the left across the line. Made the extra move down the zone entry, and that caused a offside, barely, but it was an offside play, and they'll bring it back with 6:46 gone by in the first, a 1-0 Sharks lead.
2: One area where the Sharks are going to have to be on their toes, it's the faceoffs. And that faceoff win by the Kraken, just that last one you called, Danny, was a perfect example, because on the winger, the wingers, the forwards, other than the centermen, they got jump off the faceoff. They're on their toes, so the Sharks wingers will have to be just as ready to go.
0: From the faceoff now, Eberle flips it ahead up to the red line, but Tim Liljegren steps in front of that. The Sharks defenseman is bumped by Eberle as he backhands one deep into Kraken territory, and Seattle picks it up there and they move it out. Beniers feeds on the right. Here's Eberle against Liljegren one-on-one across the line, and now Beniers taken down in front of a net. That's going to be a two-minute tripping call against the San Jose Sharks, and it happens at 7:07 of this first period. And headed toward the penalty box for the San Jose Sharks is Big Shaq.
2: Shakir Mukmadulin as Jordan Everly's making his move. Wow. The tripping calls are very, very stringent this year, Dan. It looks like there's been an extra focus by the officials to make these tripping calls. It comes from the general managers, comes from the league. But there are some calls that I go,
0: Well, I'm more worried about those goals at the award when the net comes off the Murray. Because there was one
2: now,
0: in Minnesota. Oh, my goodness.
2: The one in Minnesota was broken down today on the NHL Network with the great Jason Demers and Mike Rupp talking about it. That's one we could get into for sure.
0: I say that was no goal.
2: It was no goal.
0: That's my opinion.
2: It should have been no goal.
0: No, right. Now, the McKinnon play, I could see why they called it a goal.
2: 100%. Yeah, we agreed with that. Yeah.
0: Power play hockey here for Seattle, and they're a pretty solid power play unit. 23.5%. They're throwing it around. Done the shot save. Rebound right in front for Eberle, and he tried to jam it in, but it went wide. Dunn keeps in right point, bothered there by the Sharks Delandria. Cross ice pass to Beniers. Back to Dunn. Back to Beniers in the right circle. He put it through the reach of Colin Graf. And the Kraken throwing it around the perimeter pretty well. On the far boards now. It's sent down low. Eberle tried to make the play. Lost the puck. Tolman in trying to get back. But it's gunned around the near boards and kept in by Dunn on the right point. Fed to Tolman, but pass across the ice. Was that Delandria or was it Mario Ferraro?
2: Mario, yeah. Mario, nice job on pressuring up and then getting his stick in the passing lane.
0: All right. Sharks penalty to Mukhamadulin off for tripping at 7:07. Has 44 seconds left on it. 1-0 Sharks leading the Kraken here on the goal by Macklin Celebrini. Inside the San Jose end. Liljegren looking for it. Can't quite get it. Fed across the rink. A giveaway. Goodrow steals it. He moves it up the center ice area. He's down the left. He's across the line. Shoots one from long distance. Love save made by DeCord. Knocked it down. But that's a great job by Barkley Goodrow to kill some more time off that penalty.
2: Perfect positioning. Shorthanded as usual.
0: And now back inside the Shark zone come the Kraken for the final 14 seconds of their power play. It's off in the left wing corner. Orloff nice. Put a nice pass onto the stick of Cardwell. But Ethan Cardwell clears.
2: Yeah, perfect penalty kill. Work in the corner and then the outlet pass. And Cardwell supporting penalties over. Very well done by the Sharks.
0: And that is a confident defensive play by the Sharks' Dmitry Orloff. The penalty is over. Back behind the Sharks' net, Dickinson double-teamed, but he swings the puck over to John Klingberg, and the veteran defenseman puts it up the boards, and it'll be cleared out by Will Smith. So now the rest of the line change can occur. Mukhamadulin out of the penalty box, makes his way back to the Sharks' bench. Play went off of somebody's body there. Celebrini's. Now here's Winterton shooting it, trying to get a deflection in front, but it was knocked wide of the goal by the two players in front of the net. Along the left right wing boards, Montour keeps in the Sharks' end. Klingberg lost it. Now Berkeley Catton twists and turns. The 19-year-old puts in the middle. Here comes a shot, and it's a save by Askarov off the stick of Ryan Lindgren.
2: Well, since the Celebrini goal, it has been mostly on the forecheck and the chances, the Seattle Kraken. Not by a large margin. I mean, when you look at shots on goal or scoring chances, it's pretty much, I would say, 3-2, 4-2. But the Kraken have been bringing the pressure since they got scored on early by backman Celebrini. Sharks have to do a better job at exiting the zone and a better job of sustaining and getting the puck deep and getting some pressure going.
0: Faceoff coming up to the left side of Yaroslav Askarov. It'll be Eberle taking this faceoff against Ty Dellandrea. Dellandrea, the right-handed shooter, wins the draw pretty cleanly. And Mario Ferraro goes behind the net, angles it forward, and Cardwell poked at the center ice. He's going to try to reach it as it got deflected back, but Mario Ferraro is going to have to play it in his own zone. Ferraro being pursued by Tolvanen. He pokes it up the boards. Needs some help here, but Dellandrea can't quite get it as Eberle does a really good job to seal off the lane. Taking it back, though, Skinner puts to the middle of Ferraro. He's out to center, and Ferraro from the red line flips one in. The Sharks go into forecheck with Dellandrea and with Cardwell. Ferraro's on his way back to the bench, and the lines are changing from the D position. Fed all the way down the ice by Seattle. It's going to be icing against the Kraken. Reminder that San Jose Sharks hockey is on the air each and every game. We have all kinds of great activities on the Sharks Audio Network 24 hours a day. And the best place to find us is going to the Sharks Plus SAP Center app, opening up the app and hit that live or listen button. No way that you can have an excuse for not listening to Sharks hockey. We're on all the apps, but the Sharks Plus SAP Center app is the best one. Off the draw. After the icing call, Eberle got to the red line and dumped it in. Vuka Madulman behind the goal line goes to Klingberg. He whips it rink wide onto the stick of Gaudette. And Gaudette is pursued there by Alexiak, but he's able to backhand one in deep to the left wing corner of the Kraken zone. Now Gaudette knocking one down. Being checked by Newman and by Wright. Fed it behind the goal line. There was Kurashev. He had Wenberg breaking in front. Couldn't get him the puck as it was blocked by a Kraken defender. On the near sideboards, Newman pushes it out. Got it to the middle of Wright, being checked there by Gaudette. Nice effort by Gaudette. Now Kurashev comes up with it as he fed through the middle of the ice and found the puck on his stick. So he just drops it back to the defense as the Sharks need a line change here with 8.5 remaining in this first period. And Macklin Celebrini's goal, the difference, the Sharks up 1-0. Dumped into the Kraken zone again. Here comes Seattle on the move. Montour jumping up to center ice. Tried the toe drag and split through the defense, and he gets taken down on the play. Nice little body check there by the Sharks as Montour did everything but finish the play off, and it got stopped in front, and we get a whistle. Break in the action. 8:25 to go. First period. This broadcast is coming to you from Seattle, Washington. The score, the Sharks 1 and the Kraken nothing on the San Jose Sharks Audio Network. On Saturday, November 8th at 7 p.m., the Sharks take on the defending Stanley Cup champion Florida Panthers, and they will also honor the brave men and women who serve and have served our country during Military Appreciation Night. It's a night for the tank to honor the courage and dedication of our military community. All fans in attendance will receive a Sharks Military Appreciation flight tag. 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That'll be a good one. Panthers off to a somewhat slow start, but everybody in the Eastern Conference is above 500.
2: Yeah. The Western Conference is going to be muddled this entire season.
0: I think you're right. Yeah. Right now, we've got a face-off coming up deep in San Jose ice. 1-0 Sharks. The goal by Macklin Celebrini at 108. His eighth of the season, assisted by Tyler Toffoli. Off the draw. Scramble for the puck. Colin Graf banking it off the left wing boards. Got it out of the zone. Right now, it's Graf, Dellandrea, and Goodrow. Back on defense, it's Liljegren, along with Orlov, the latter of whom has had a very good start to this game. Fed off the boards now, not cleared out. Taken back, Cartier, checked by Graf, who gets back there. Graf waiting for some help in the corner to the left side of his goaltender. He's hanging onto it as he's checked by Cartier. Graf finally worked it free. Up, now it's poked away from Liljegren, but Barclay Goodrow, great job, gets it across the rink. And here comes Dellandrea to carry it up to the red line, shoot it all the way down. The Sharks will make the line change here. Sam Dickinson is on the ice, banks it in deep. He was looking for Goodrow on that inboard carom. That's a good read by Montour, who blocked that, cleared it back out to center ice for Seattle. 1-0 Sharks. Now it's bounced in on goal. Stopped there by Decord. He's got Settlebrini on him, but it doesn't bother him. He likes to handle the puck, and he poked it off the left boards, and the Kraken move it out. Kako for Seattle. Feeds it on the right to Jaden Schwartz. He twists his way into the zone, stops, put it back off the skate of Larson. Now done the shot. It's batted off of the glove hand of Askarov. He couldn't hold on to it, but it was deflected wide on the rebound. Held in by Vince Dunn. Checked by Toffoli. Dunn trying to whirl his way around the Sharks veteran. And he does get it loose. Beniers make that Jaden Schwartz, pardon me. Sends behind the goal line. There's Chandler Stevenson with it. He beats near side. Dunn the shot wide of the net. Stevenson kept it in. Trying to center it. It was blocked. Angle play put behind the net to Kaapo Kakko. Kakko to Schwartz. Moves into the circle. Had Kakko in front of the net. But the pass hit a skate. And the Sharks really dodged the bullet there.
2: They have been, as I said, in their own zone a lot this period. They got the goal, which was a great start, but not the consistent play away from their net that you want.
0: And what you're not hoping to hear is that we hope that that Cardwell play in the right after the goal is not going to be a difference here, because that was a two-on-one break. Here, Joey Decord making a glove save. I'm talking about that two-on-one break that was set up to Cardwell right in front from Dickinson, and it just missed.
2: Time will only tell, my friend. Time will only tell.
0: Well, we'll see what
2: happens.
0: The
2: other aspect, too, Danny, the Sharks have 9 hits versus the Kraken, the 3 hits. What does that tell you?
0: They don't have the puck.
2: Exactly.
0: That's the one thing you always have to make sure you pay attention to, puck possession.
2: Yep.
0: The teams that don't hit, well, why is that? Because they have the puck
2: have
0: all the
2: puck.
0: The Great Red Wings used to always be last.
2: Yep. And right now the Sharks have a lot of hits, and that's the indicator is that they're chasing the puck a lot.
0: Yeah, number 13 in the NHL. Off the faceoff, Ferraro the shot. That's a good block by Seattle. Glove down by Beniers. Spots a man breaking up on that point side. Has him. He's looking for the pass back. Alex Wenberg, what a great job. The back check. And that return feed for Beniers was knocked away by Wenberg's stick.
2: That was a troublesome rush and was very good by Alex.
0: Wenberg carries it up for the Sharks, up to the blue line, dumps in deep, lost control of the puck, and now it's taken back. Kraken move in. Beniers tried the shot, blocked. Taken back now by the Kraken. Tolvanen feeds near side, Mahura. Eberle's on the left point, gets the pass, stick handles, tries to shoot it. There's Wenberg again defensively to block that and knock it away. What's Mario Ferraro going to do with it? Well, he gets body checked by Tolvanen, but he lifts one down the ice. That will not be icing, so the Sharks will get a nice change with 5:20 left in this first period. It is a 1-0 Sharks lead. Shane Wright to center, losing on a combination check. Cardwell bumped right, and Celebrini scooted back and grabbed control of it. Now it's deep inside the Seattle zone, and Cardwell is in there energetically. Around the near boards, Orloff, good keeping, bounced it forward. That was close to a hand pass, but play continues. Now it's intercepted by Skinner. Skinner on the left side, swings it over to Celebrini, moves away from Lindgren. Centering feed! That's off the stick of Skinner, but he turns and pokes it back to a backskating Klingberg. Klingberg keeps it in, puts it up in the air, but unfortunately goes over everybody and winds up out of play.
2: Mason Marchman did a really good job on staying with Klingberg, getting his stick on that puck.
0: 4:46 to go in this first period. Our broadcast is coming to you from Seattle with the score. The Sharks 1, the Kraken nothing. This is the San Jose Sharks Audio Network. 4:46 to go in this first period. Macklin Celebrini's goal in the first minute and 8 seconds has given the San Jose Sharks the 1-0 lead. It was close to 2-0, but unfortunately for Ethan Cardwell, he just missed a tip. That was a nice setup by Sam Dickinson, who, by the way, is playing with a lot more confidence, isn't he?
2: Well, he should be, because he's played well. He has not looked out of place 1 second of any ice time. He has been a really nice fit. Plus, I think he trusts the guys he's playing with on the partnership. There's 7D, so he's got to play with some experienced veteran defensemen.
0: Off the faceoff now. Kraken in their own zone. Move it left to right. Moving up to the Sharks' blue line, Kakko dumps it in. Chandler Stevenson tried to drop it, and there's Dickinson. Nice little defensive play. Took a page out of Orloff's playbook, but he threw it up the boards, and it was kept in and fired wide by Seattle. Now Dunn shot, blocked by Askarov. Rebound, grabbed by Skinner, headmans to Celebrini. He's down the left across the blue line, looks for Skinner breaking in. Kako got a little piece of him, so he couldn't quite reach the puck. It winds up in the corner. Now it's Skinner working it free. Celebrini out there with Skinner and Carnwell at the moment, but they can't quite set it up in the slot and popped out to center ice, and Klingberg just dumps it in deep, and the Sharks will get a change.
2: Got a good look at the first period here, how the Kraken play defense in their own zone. They're very good. You want to talk about numbers on the puck? They do a very good job of it.
0: Adam Gaudette wins a battle behind the net, sends it back now to the point, gets a return feed, and shoots one with Wennberg in front, tipping it wide of the goal. Kurashev put it back to the point. Liljegren couldn't keep it in. Here's Winterton moving up ice with speed, behind the defense, shoots one. That's a really nice stop down low by Askarov. Rebound near side. Sharks can't clear. Screenshot knocked down. They score. Well, Ryan Winterton gets his own rebound on that play as it bounced back to him, and a screen of chaos was set up in front of Askarov. And so all the right-handed shooting Winterton did was let the shot go, throw it toward the net, and something good will happen. And this game is tied 1-1.
2: Oh, Gaudette and Alex Wennberg got tangled up with each other right in front of Winterton. Nice save to start things off, but then the Sharks can't get the puck. A good forecheck by the Kraken. And yeah, it was Wennberg and Gaudette. They collide with each other, actually almost check each other because they block the original shot, but they can't come up with it. Winterton does, fires it home.
0: So Ryan Winterton of the Seattle Kraken gets credit for the goal. For him, that is goal number one on the season. And this game is tied at one. Back inside the neutral zone. That is goal number one on the season. And this game is tied at one. Back inside.

0: Now moving through the neutral zone. Picked back up by the Sharks. Mukha Madulin's got it. Banked it forward. Here's Celebrini down the left wing side across the blue line. Couldn't get control of it. But Smith does. He put the pass to Toffoli and he shoots right on net. That was a big save by Decord. Celebrini was right there and Decord, very quick reaction, got the rebound.
1: I do like the thought of putting the puck on the net right away. Good job by Will Smith to get the puck to Tyler Toffoli. And boy, Macklin Celebrini was really close to scooping that puck just before Joey Decord grabbed it with his glove. They got to get more of that, damn. They need more time and puck possession in the offensive zone.
0: Right now, Celebrini out there with Toffoli and Smith on defense. Orloff and Klingberg. Off the faceoff, Celebrini lost it to Chandler Stephenson. How about Macklin giving Stephenson a little bit of a shot right after the faceoff loss? Cleared all the way down by Seattle. No icing, so Askarov played it. Klingberg feeds it off the stick of Toffoli. Could be a chance. Wide open in front. What a spectacular save by goaltender Askarov on the man in front, Ty Cartier. Cartier keeps it in, tries to backhand it forward. That was just a broken play in which Cartier was wide open in front.
1: Macklin made a poor decision with the puck, and that's what caused the play to go right back at Askarov.
0: Will Smith whips it to the right wing, and the Sharks break out. Tyler Toffoli, who has an assist tonight, able to gun one into the offensive zone. It comes around the near boards with a minute 25 to go in this first period. Sharks have it. Here's Skinner throwing it up the right side. Wenberg across the line, holds it, feeds it over to the near side. They score! Ethan Cardwell has two career goals, and they're both against the Seattle Kraken. What a great play! Cardwell makes it 2-1 Sharks with a minute 18 to go in the first.
1: Alex Wenberg is something. I'm telling you, Alex Wenberg, he'll make anybody look good. Good play out of the zone on the blue line, first of all, to get things going the other direction. But on the play, Alex Wenberg with the stop up, he drives in with speed. As the play is a transition play, drives in with speed and then puts the brakes on and everybody slides by. And that opens up the passing lane. A really nice timing by Ethan Cardwell. But what a beautiful play, first of all, defensively at the blue line, then Alex to finish it off with that beautiful pass.
0: Okay, so at 16:30 of this period, Ryan Winterton's first from Lindgren and Wright made it 1-1. But now at 18:42, Ethan Cardwell's first of the year comes from Wenberg and Skinner. And we are 2-1 San Jose leading up to the final minute and 5 seconds of this first period. I'm sure Ethan Cardwell had a little extra energy in that fist pump we saw when he scored the goal because of the lost opportunity he had earlier.
1: Yeah, I almost had it earlier right after Macklin scored, but right there, that was a beautiful play. And it all sets up from your defense standing up at the blue line, causing the turnover, and then getting going the other way. That's the key for the Sharks, defense setting up your offense.
0: Couple of number 10s in the faceoff circle. Delandria against Beniers. Interesting to note Ryan Warsawski's comments about Beniers, about how much he respects him as a two-way player. Off the draw, Beniers wins it. Shot wide by Dunn. Minute remaining in the period. This is no time to lose focus. You're up 2-1. You're in the final minute of the first period. What's Dickinson going to do with it? Gets it over to Wenberg. He chips it off the boards. Little fight for it there. Wenberg reaching in, trying to gain control of it. Nobody really controlling it as the clock continues to tick with 40 seconds left in this first period. The captain, Jordan Eberle, in there for the Kraken. They finally get it out after a big scrum there along the boards.
1: Ty Zalandria, Alex Wenberg, and Sam Dickinson doing the work.
0: Jason and Sam not related,
1: by the way. No, not related at all.
0: Just have the same last name. Down to about 18 seconds left in the first period. There's a little race for it back inside the Kraken territory, but Dunn angles it off his own end board around to the far side of the ice. Montour sends it out to center. Good up. And here come the Kraken on the move to the Sharks' line. Beniers near boards, throws it back. Montour the drive, deflected wide and past the net by goaltender Askarov, and that's it for the period. Good end of the period. Askarov with a couple of really big stops, by the way. Most especially on Ty Cartier's golden chance in front.
1: Yeah, I think what we saw the game for Askarov earlier last week, it kind of signaled the coming out party where he's starting to feel more confident in his game and

0: really doing an outstanding job of making the big stop when he needs to. Sometimes, as we talked about, Dan, it's when you make them, not how many you make.
1: Shots on goal, 11-6 in favor of Seattle at the end of one, but goals by Celebrini, his eighth. By Cartwell, his first. Give the Sharks a 2-1 lead. We'll be right back with our first intermission guest next on the San Jose Sharks Audio Network. Welcome back to Seattle. It's a 2-1 Sharks lead at the end of one. Let's go right to the Sharks dressing room where Macklin Celebrini is waiting to have a chat with Drew.
0: Macklin, first off, great goal. How much does the relationship with you and Tyler and Will off the ice affect your on-ice chemistry?
2: I think, whenever you get close with guys, it's easier to kind of play off them, have good chemistry, and I think that's what our line has.
0: You do a great job of breaking down the game. I know you're a student of the game, so break me down that first period. You guys score the first goal, and then after that, it's tough keeping the puck in the offensive zone. What is it, the numbers that they play with Seattle, or a different type of pressure you're dealing with?
2: Yeah, the puck's bouncing a little bit. It's tough to kind of get possession of it, and obviously their goalie's pretty good at playing the puck, so I think we just got to kind of stay on it, and we'll get more chance.
0: So what is the challenge so far that you've seen after the first period with them, besides that they get on and that puck bounces to come through in the second and third?
2: Yeah, they play with speed.
0: Right.
2: They have good defensemen. They make good plays. They're good at breaking out the puck. So I think the more pressure we can put on them, the more pucks we can turn over.
0: Thank you, young man. Appreciate it.
2: Thanks a lot.
0: Macklin Celebrini with the first goal of the game. And what is that now, Danny? His 18th point, 19th point, I do believe. And we're just, 13 games into the
1: 14
0: season? 14 games in.
1: He's
0: sorry, 14 games
1: 19
0: in.
1: 19 points.
0: 19 points. He has been the guy who's been the offensive driver. And a lot of talk for Macklin Celebrini right now when you're hearing all over the place in the NHL talk, sports shows, etc., is Macklin Celebrini, will he be an Olympian? What I love about Macklin, he doesn't want to hear that talk. He just wants to go out and play and help the Sharks win. So far, it is 2-1. Ethan Cartwell's got a goal, as does Macklin Celebrini. And we are in Seattle at Climate Pledge Arena on the San Jose Sharks Audio Network.
3: 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We're connecting you to more than 30 years of Sharks hockey. Let's go beyond the numbers.
1: We go beyond the numbers here in Seattle, where we have a nice raucous crowd on hand. The Sharks lead the Kraken by the score of 2-1. And you know, this hockey world is so small. Everybody knows everybody else, it seems, because they grew up together, either playing with each other or against each other. And I'm always fascinated to find out exactly what the connections are. For instance, this past summer, Matty Beniers of the Seattle Kraken and Will Smith of the San Jose Sharks not only spent a lot of time working out together in Boston, but they actually lived together in an apartment in South Boston so they could be near where they worked out and so they could train together and get prepared for the season together. Smith talked about the long relationship that he has.
2: Yeah, it's gone back a few years now, and this summer we lived together and had a blast. We work out, skate together too, so it's a great summer, and it's a lot of fun to be around.
1: Beniers has a lot of strengths as a hockey player, and Will Smith gave us a couple of ideas of what he thinks some of them are.
2: I think he's just a super smart player. He's reliable, but also has that kind of offensive ability to, kind of break out and make some crazy plays.
1: The other person who has a contact with Matty Beniers, of course, is the head coach of the San Jose Sharks, Ryan Warsawski, because he had him on the World Championship Tournament team, and that's where they won a gold medal together. So obviously there are some good memories as far as Warsawski is concerned with Matty Beniers.
4: Great person, great kid, obviously a Boston guy, so we know the character that comes with that. But no, really good 200-foot center. He's probably the one guy that surprised me the most on that team, as far as when you get your hands on him and you coach him and you watch him on your side of it, you see the details he plays with. I think he's one of the most underrated centers in this game. The way he can check, the way he can, affect the power play, the penalty kill, he's smart. His engine and his motor, it goes up there with the best in the National Hockey League, in my opinion. So he was great for us. He's a great kid. Obviously, a lot of memories this past spring, but tonight we want to make him feel it a little bit.
1: Berkeley Catton may be in his first National Hockey League season after getting drafted 8th overall by the Kraken in 2024. But he's got a long history since he is from Saskatoon, Saskatchewan, not only with his teammate Chandler Stephenson, but also with a man who plays for the San Jose Sharks and Macklin Celebrini. He talked about it.
5: U18s, I played with Mac growing up. I remember we were on the same Western Canada team when we were like 9 years old. I've known Mac forever, so, pretty awesome to see what he's been doing. He's an awesome dude, and, it'll be fun to play against him up here tonight.
1: One thing that Berkeley Catton says is that Macklin Celebrini is competitive at absolutely everything. He said there are lots of examples of it.
5: Yeah, I could think of lots of times away from the rink that there was almost scraps with just how competitive, not Macklin obviously, but all of us were. He's ultra competitive, and that's allowed him to get to this stage.
1: What are some of the non-hockey examples that Berkeley Catton can give about Macklin Celebrini's competitiveness?
5: I can think of like we'd play in between games, we'd play like soccer and stuff, and obviously Macklin's dad had a background in soccer, so he was really good. And then like ping pong, there would be. I can think of so many things, just little games like that we would. It was so ultra competitive all the time.
1: Well, that's certainly the connection in the game of hockey that seems to always reawaken whenever teams play each other in the NHL. Experience the game like never before with insights and stats calculated by SAP. We connect you to 30 years of Sharks hockey as we go beyond the numbers. The Sharks have a 2-1 first intermission lead over the Seattle Kraken. We'll continue in a moment on the San Jose Sharks Audio Network. Macklin Celebrini and Ethan Cardwell are the goal scorers for the Sharks. Ryan Winterton has one for Seattle, and it's a 2-1 Sharks lead at the end of the first period here at Climate Pledge Arena. Drew, a couple of interesting notes. Macklin Celebrini now has 6 goals and 6 assists on the road in only 5 road games. Normally, we look at road games for young players and we say, okay, if he's getting a lot of points, they're probably mostly at home when your team has the last change and when you're in a familiar atmosphere. But Macklin Celebrini is one of only 2 players in the NHL that has 12 points on the road this year. The other one is Cale Makar of the Colorado Avalanche. So he is in, once again, rarefied air, especially when you consider the fact that he is a teenager. 13 points in the team's first 6 road games are the second most in NHL history by a teenager.
0: Well, Macklin Celebrini has served notice to everybody in the National Hockey League, and that he is a budding superstar. And I don't throw that term around lightly.
1: Hey, Todd McClellan used the word.
0: Yeah, Todd McClellan used the word.
1: He does not use that word.
0: No, he does not throw around compliments with generosity. It is remarkable to see him each and every day on the ice, either a game or practice, just continue to push and push and push. And when you watch Macklin Celebrini, you're forgetful that he is only 19 years old.
1: It's incredible.
0: It is absolutely incredible. With all due respect to the wonderful players you and I have been fortunate enough to cover, call on games, become friends with, and have a front row seat at the great games they played for the San Jose Sharks, Danny, I can't think of anybody who has made this much of an impact this early with the Sharks and with a ceiling that is right now immeasurable.
1: Do you know why you can't think of one? Because there isn't one.
0: Because I'm old?
1: No.
0: Because
1: there isn't one.
0: No, you're right. There isn't one. I don't think, because we watch these guys every day and we've gone through it before, you get a bit of homerism in you. We try to be as fair as possible. And you can't help it, but you have some favoritism there. But when you watch NHL TV, you watch and listen to NHL radio, you watch and listen to everybody else around the league. When they talk about the San Jose Sharks, they talk about Macklin Celebrini, and when they talk about Macklin Celebrini, they're saying the same things that we are.
1: You know what else? I notice everybody's staying up later in the East Coast.
0: Yeah.
1: They're staying up to pay attention to what the Sharks are doing.
0: Right. And there's, and we talk about Macklin so much, and with rightfully so, but there's another guy that he plays with that we're also, you and I are huge fans of, is Will Smith.
1: Absolutely.
0: And I don't think that Macklin is as good as Macklin is without Will.
1: I think you're right.
0: I think he and Will do a great job of balancing each other out. Will loosens Macklin up, and Macklin is able to kind of put a little bit more seriousness in Will's game on the ice. Off the ice, they're kids. You know, we've seen it right outside our office door, knuckleheads. And it's so much fun that they're together and so much fun that they have. That's why I asked them that first question. The relationship off the ice with Tyler and Will, how does that transfer to on the ice? And Macklin said, well, when you're with somebody and you care for somebody and you're there, you know, every day and you have that relationship, it's definitely going to transfer. Ryan Reeves, when we were in Minnesota, it was Minnesota, I asked him about the culture and why it's important. And he said, you can't win with people that you don't believe in and you don't love. And yeah, he used the L word, and you see that with Macklin and Will and Tyler, and you see that with this team, the more and more that we're around them this year. I'm so impressed with the culture that is being created.
1: We're between periods one and two. It is a 2-1 Sharks lead over Seattle. Back in a moment on the San Jose Sharks Audio Network. Face off at center ice, and we're underway in the second period as goaltender Yaroslav Askarov tends the net to our left. Sharks are up 2-1. The go-ahead goal by Ethan Cardwell coming at 18:42 of the first, his first of the year, and his second career goal, both against the Kraken, I might add. Wenberg and Skinner assisted on that play. Seattle has a goal from Ryan Winterton. Seattle on the ice now dumps one into the Sharks zone. The bouncing play on the left-wing side, grabbed by Matty Beniers, and he backskates almost out of the zone at the last second. He tosses one into the left corner. Everly banked it off the end board to Tolvanen. Back to the point. Montour, the drive. And that is glove. Nice stop by Askarov. This, you know, Montour's got a heck of a shot. And that was a big, big, big reaction.
0: A couple of things that you notice from the Seattle Kraken, and this has been almost since the get-go of this birth of this team, is that their D get up on the play. But nobody does it more than Montour. Montour gets up the blue line and loves to shoot it. And he's got a rocket and a good save by Askarov.
1: His D partner has been Ryan Lindgren this year, and Lindgren coming to the team noting how easy it is to play with him because of the way he reacts on the ice. Off the faceoff, Mario Ferraro has for San Jose. Sharks got the draw back from Celebrini. San Jose only won 40% of the draws in the first period. Let's see what Celebrini can do. Dances across the line, made a little extra move, and Kaapo Kakko, back-checking, reached out with his stick and poked it all the way from just inside the blue line all the way to his own goaltender. And DeCord stopped it.
0: Well, we were talking to Wayne Lambert today, head coach, the new head coach of the Seattle Kraken. He's the guy who preaches defense first. And you think about the guy he worked for many, many years, Barry Trotz. And they won a cup together in Washington. And he knows that defense is the first thing you've got to make sure you've got in your game. So it's five guys back, and you have to be aware of that.
1: Back inside the Sharks zone very quickly. Kraken throwing it around. Dunn, left wing board, sends it back to the point. Stevenson, the one-timer, and there's Askarov again to make the stop. Pretty good job there by Ferraro against Kakko, who was looking for a rebound chance.
0: Yeah, I like the way that the Kraken play. I think they do a very good job of getting up on the play. They got numbers around the puck both offensively and defensively. The Sharks will have to counter that, and that's why we had pace off the puck is one of our keys to the game. I think they need to get on their toes a little bit more, Dan.
1: They need numbers on the puck, too. Yep. That was your other key.
0: Yep.
1: And I think that's a critical factor here. Off the faceoff, Mahura cross ice. The shot up high, taken there by Oleksiak, but it's wide of the net. Obviously, the Kraken have done a little research on Askarov. They want to go up high on that stick side if they can. And, of course, that's what Yaroslav's been working on a lot in practice with Thomas Spear.
0: It certainly has.
1: Sharks move in. They're up 2-1. Kept in there on the left point by Dickinson. He's going to get a pass back there from Skinner, and he sends it toward the net that's deflected into the corner. Off into the left corner. Worked free by Cardwell. Cardwell turned to his forehand, lost it on a stick check, and the Kraken able to break out. And the Seattle team going for the puck. Dickinson skating back to make it a contest. It was Winterton who's got the goal. Dickinson knocked him off the play. Cardwell, good puck protection there on the right side. Got it away from Catton. But Catton's going to get it back as a dump-in attempt by DeLandry was blocked. Moving in, Cartier had a good chance. He can fire the puck high and wide. Cartier had that great chance in the first period that Askarov stopped. Cardwell, good defensive play on him. Kept the centering pass from going out to a teammate. But Lindgren keeps him to the point, and he will twist and turn down the right boards before sending back to Montour for a shot. Hit a skate. Poked at by Cartier to an open spot in the corner. Penalty coming up. It's going to be against the Sharks. Right now, play in front of the San Jose net. That's where the penalty came from. Extra skater coming on here for Seattle as Montour sends it over far side. Catton tries to center it, but it's touched by defenseman Dmitry Orlov. And we get the whistle. And now it's 2:45, the time of the penalty. Ethan Cardwell is going to take the hooking penalty against the Kraken.
0: Now the Kraken are buzzing around. And when you get your stick up off the ice and get it on the opponent, you're going to get that call. And it was right in front of the net. Ethan just was defending and just got his stick in the wrong spot.
1: Only two penalties have been called by the officials, Cody Beach and Chris Lee. Both to the Sharks. Mukhamadulin got one for tripping in the first period. Now Cardwell goes in for hooking at 2:45 of the second. Once again, the Kraken power play steps onto the ice again. Off the faceoff, they win the draw, throw it around. Eberle, left wing half boards, moves away from Wenberg, stops in the corner, tosses back to Chandler Stevenson, gets a return feed behind the net. Back to Stevenson on the left boards, walks into the circle, throws it rink wide. A little bit too much steam on that pass, and it ricocheted off Tolvanen and all the way back out.
0: Had some heat behind that one.
1: Sure was. Now we're down to about a minute 30 remaining on the power play for the Kraken. Here comes Seattle, moving right to left in the second. Eberle and Beniers exchanging passes. Beniers did a good job to poke it in traffic behind the net. Stevenson to the right circle. Tolvanen exchanging passes. Ely Tolvanen trying the shot. Good job by Kraft to step in front of that and block that attempt. Kept in, though. Dunn getting it from Tolvanen. Moving down low to Eberle. Now it's taken back by Vince Dunn. He backskates up to the point, moves away from Wenberg, tosses to the right circle. There's Tolvanen. He's got Beniers in the bump position, but he goes back to the point men. Now it's Stevenson with it, shooting it up high again, wide off the glass and out of the zone. That's as good as a Sharks clear.
0: Chandler looking for the over-the-blocker like you talked about, Danny, the over-the-glove.
1: Right now, back inside the Seattle zone. 40 seconds to go, approximately, left in the Cardwell penalty. Here comes the rush on the second unit. Schwartz throws it toward the front of the net. That was a good scoring chance for Shane Wright, but he just couldn't bang it in. It ends up in the right wing corner, worked free. Now it's taken back by Seattle. They toss to the point. Montour exchanging passes with Mason Marchment. Marchment angles one to the left corner, taking it back. Kaapo Kakko, worked free by Schwartz. Shane Wright spinning, loses on the check to Vinny Desharnais, one of seven defensemen the Sharks have dressed. Kakko throwing it around. 10 seconds on the power play. Kaapo Kakko knocked off the puck there by Goodrow. But then Mukhamadulin couldn't make the play. It was batted down. Penalty almost over. One more chance on the power play. Mukhamadulin, nice block on a centering pass. Penalty is over. Here's Montour shooting it high and wide.
0: I think he tried to do that high and wide and get that bounce you talked about earlier, Danny, but it just came off the boards dead.
1: And so the Kraken take it back. Sharks are even strength, but here comes Seattle moving in. Cartier rips the shot wide of a net. Rebound to the left wing corner of the Shark zone. Mukhamadulin sends it up the boards. Cardwell couldn't control it. Angled into the zone there. And it'll be Winterton working it free. Wow, what a play by Macklin Celebrini. Now he gets tripped up. Celebrini makes a great defensive play. And it looks like he just drew a penalty on Seattle. And the Sharks will have a power play. Macklin turned as if to say, is that penalty against me?
0: He did think for a second, didn't he?
1: And it's not. It's going to go against the Seattle Kraken. The time of this penalty, 5 minutes and 18 seconds. Ty Cartier is stepping in. This will be the first Seattle penalty.
0: Yeah, and again, it's another example of why Macklin is so appreciated throughout the National Hockey League is that he checks, too. He's not just a one-dimensional offensive player. Comes down, plays his man, good on the stick, and then as he puts his man into the boards, he gets tripped. And now the Sharks are on their first power play of the evening.
1: Alex Wenberg steps onto the ice for the San Jose Sharks. 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Wenberg is taking the draw. Toffoli feeds it back to Will Smith. Now he leaves it for point man Klingberg, who shoots. That's blocked. Smith guns it around. Macklin Celebrini is at the near side. He stops it on the half boards, moves in, throws to the middle, tip back by Toffoli. Klingberg's got it. Feeds a nice pass to Will Smith in the left circle. Back for Klingberg on the point. Fakes, goes to Celebrini for a drive, and a pad save made by Decord, but the Kraken clear.
0: Nice play all around. Nice save as well.
1: Klingberg back at it. Sharks on the man advantage. Klingberg moving it up almost to the blue line. Nowhere to go, so he dropped it back to Celebrini, and the Sharks go for the attack. What a play by Celebrini in the zone entry. Got it back to Klingberg. Now Toffoli the drive. Celebrini's right there, but Decord gave up no rebound. Just little subtle things that Celebrini's doing on that play are amazing.
0: But also, John Klingberg reading that play very well. He gets up quick, and then as it gets over to Toffoli, Celebrini, after he makes the play on the entry into the zone, he just takes his little bit of extra time because he knows the play's got to get to the net, and then he wants to try to have the flash screen or maybe there for the rebound. So really heads-up play by everybody on that.
1: Wenberg, Celebrini, Toffoli, Klingberg, and Smith, the five guys out for the power play. Notice that all five are forwards, except, well, Klingberg's a defenseman, but he's an offensive defenseman. Four forwards and one offensive defenseman. Off the draw, fed all the way down the ice. And we've got minute 10 left on the penalty to Cartier. Went off for tripping at 5:18. Klingberg, stick handles up to the red line, drops it back to Celebrini. Here come the Sharks. Celebrini to Smith, whips it across the blue line. There's Wenberg. He's got Celebrini in the left corner, grabs the puck. Centering attempt. Toffoli was nearby. It was blocked. But Celebrini goes back to Smith. Now over to the far side of the ice. Klingberg goes in deep. Left wing corner. Feeds back to Smith. Almost lost it. Got it back to Klingberg. Klingberg circles in the left circle. Now he crisscrosses with Smith and gives Will the puck. Will Smith tried to dish it across to Macklin Celebrini. It's partially blocked. Celebrini recovers it now. 30 seconds to go in the power plays. He goes over to Will Smith. He tried to tip it in front there for Wenberg, but it was intercepted and cleared by Seattle.
0: Will has got to be more aggressive on putting the puck on the net. He's got a heck of a shot. I thought last game he passed up too many opportunities to shoot. They're trying to get too cute. Put that puck on the net. With that shot, he should be shooting all the time.
1: 10 seconds to go on the power play. One more chance. Liljegren on the ice. He's in the corner in front. Gaudette, the shot. Saved. Rebound. Bouncer toward the goal line. Saved away by the defenseman.
0: Wow, I don't know how close that is. We're going to have to get a look at that on the overhead. Wow, that was, I thought for sure that it was going to be bounced in.
1: That was Joshua Mahura right in front of his own goal. Former Ducks defenseman getting a piece of it. The question is, did it cross the goal line? They'll probably take a look at it, but it looks like it was a great defensive play.
0: They'll be looking right now at the in the NHL situation room. We don't hear a horn. That means it didn't cross the goal line.
1: Here's Liljegren moving at center ice, dumps into the Seattle zone. 12:15 to go, second period. Shots are 12-10 in favor of Seattle, but the Sharks lead 2-1. San Jose 0-1 on the man advantage, and Seattle 0-2. Set toward the net, knocked down in front. Nice job by Mukko Meduna to keep it away from the forecheck of Marchment. And he swings a pass up the right boards and got it out of the zone. But Seattle's Adam Larson, oh so steady, shoots one into the Sharks' end. Sharks back to get it. Delandria moves to the middle. Here's Dickinson on the attack. Feeds it in the direction of Delandria, but it hit a skate. And so Dickinson's caught up ice. Delandria's getting back. Good job there by the Sharks. Mukko Meduna to step in front of a pass that could have resulted in a shot toward the goal.
0: Sam Dickinson, poor pass at the offensive blue line, feeds the transition game, but fortunately it was defended well. You can't make those plays in front of the D at the offensive blue line. Got to put him behind, and he knows better. He's a defenseman.
1: Doug Hood is probably saying something to him about it on the bench
0: exactly
1: right now.
0: That's exactly what he's doing.
1: Right now dumped in by the Sharks. Offensive zone. San Jose up 2-1. Vinny Desharnais out there with Ferraro. And Cardwell checking it, but fed back the other way. Berkeley Catton, who's been noticeable today, able to dump it into the Sharks' end.
0: One of the few hockey players from Saskatoon I don't know.
1: Yeah. You don't know him? I'm shocked. I figured you know his whole family history. Nice little check by Wenberg, knocking down Catton. Welcome to the NHL, kid. The 19-year-old working it around the boards, though. Now Wenberg gets to Desharnais. And Vinny Desharnais does get out very well. Carries to the red line, shoots one in. And now it's Celebrini on the ice, stick handling, but losing on the check to Catton. Those are two kids that played together and against each other all through their youth.
0: That was an interesting conversation you had with him talking about Macklin.
1: Yeah, it was kind of fascinating to see what they competed against each other at.
0: And then together.
1: Everything.
0: Well.
1: Yes. Kraken now moving it out of the zone. Sharks 2, Kraken 1. They dump into the San Jose zone. Tolvanen went for the big hit on Liljegren, but Timothy Liljegren slipped through that. Get the puck deflected back to the right corner, and Tolvanen moves it back. Shot attempt there blocked partially by Orlov. Orlov gets the headman from Celebrini. Got to the blue line, feeds it across the ice, and Will Smith will rifle it around the board. Celebrini protecting the puck, chipping it in the direction of Toffoli, who's walking back toward the bench, actually, at the end of his shift. Fed back to center ice. Oh, what a play by Smith. Up ice for Dickinson. Two on one moving in. He stick handles. He shoots. The save made by the goaltender Decord. A two on one with Celebrini, and Dickinson went for the goal, and you can't fault him on that. That was a great save.
0: Great save. Really good idea by Sam.
1: Down the ice comes Jeff Skinner. Bumped as he reaches the zone of the Kraken. Nice play by Vince Dunn to knock him off the puck. Coming back is Chandler Stevenson against Cardwell one-on-one. Gets some help. Dropped it off far corner to Schwartz. He feeds behind the San Jose net. And there's Dickinson with it. A little bit of a dangerous play up the middle there for Sam, but the Sharks came over to help him out. And that was a combination of Delandria and Cardwell getting control. There's a dump in now by Seattle. Could be trouble, but there's a fan pass. Now it's Stevenson back to the point man. And here's a shot by Larson. And the save made. Got a penalty coming up here.
0: I think
1: here.
0: It's going to be on Seattle. Interference in front of the net.
1: Yep, looks like it is. As we have a break in the action. 8:57 to go in the second. 2-1 Sharks. This is the San Jose Sharks Audio Network.
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1: I'm Dan Rusinowski along with Drew Remenda here at Climate Pledge Arena in Seattle. So far, so good for Sharks hockey. They're up by the score of 2-1, but Seattle isn't going anywhere. They continue to work hard and play a structured brand of hockey that the Sharks have come to expect. A lot of chatter on the Sharks bench right now about the upcoming faceoff. Meanwhile, Alex Wenberg having a word is we have a penalty called here against Yanni Newman for interference at 11:03. That was right in front of the Sharks net. And so San Jose goes back on the Power Business Technology power play. And they win the draw. Oh, Klingberg couldn't keep it in.
0: All yes. Time, Danny. We just got a note from Darren Stevens, the great stats guru. The Sharks are 11%, 3 for 35 all time versus the Kraken on the power play.
1: Right now, it's back to the point. Klingberg shoots and he scores! Klingberg gets the pass from Will Smith, and he let that baby rip from 62 feet out. That gets by the goaltender Decord, and the Sharks lead 3-1, and that is a big power play goal.
0: Make that 4 for 36.
1: Yes.
0: See, that was a broadcaster curse that worked in the opposite direction. That was a broadcaster blessing right there. What a shot. Oh, my goodness me. This is a rocket.
1: You know what? Head coach Ryan Warsawski was talking about it before. He said, we signed John Klingberg because we wanted him to run our first power play unit, and so he's going to do it.
0: And I love the fact it was our first thing, shoot the puck. It was our first key to the game, shoot the puck, and Klingberg shot the puck. Last power play, they were trying to pass the puck into the net. That one was just a rocket. Great shot by John.
1: Klingberg's second goal of the season. Will Smith will get the primary assist on that one. Off the faceoff, we are back to action. And the Kraken send it up the left side. Rink-wide toss now. Macklin Celebrini, by the way, getting the second assist. He's the one who fed the puck over to Will Smith. So Macklin's got one goal and one assist tonight. So his road mastery continues in the National Hockey League. He's right at the top of the league in scoring in road play.
0: That says something.
1: He's only 19.
0: That says so much because the road is always the harder place to play.
1: Without question.
0: You don't get the matchups you want. You don't probably, you're getting the other team's top checker, especially like a player like Macklin Celebrini. And it doesn't bother him.
1: No, nothing phases him. And I think it was pretty cool to see last game as one of the wild things about that game. Against the Red Wings was the battle between Celebrini and Mo Sider.
0: Penalty
1: so now we get a penalty coming up on the Sharks as Cardwell takes it across the blue line. What's going on in the corner over there?
0: The stick was caught. There's a stick caught in the door jam where, you know, where this...
1: Is this a Slava Butsayev moment?
0: Yes, except his Slava didn't... Nobody took it in the neck on that one.
1: Yeah. That was years ago, folks, for those
0: Saint
1: who
0: Louis,
1: don't remember.
0: St. Louis, Missouri, in the old building. We thought Slava was in dire straits after that one.
1: We've got a break in the action. Power play hockey coming up here in just a second as Jeff Skinner is going to take the penalty for the San Jose Sharks. A two-minute hooking call at 12:30. Sharks lead 3-1. Back after this on the Sharks Audio Network. Jeff Skinner takes a two-minute penalty for hooking at 12:30 of the second period. Sharks lead 3-1, and now the Kraken power play steps out. Seattle wins the draw, or hold
0: nope,
1: on,
0: redo the
1: just
0: draw.
1: A second. They're going to redo it. A false start.
0: Yep.
1: Maybe a warning. I don't know. I was wondering about a face-off violation there.
0: I thought maybe Stevenson was getting called for a face-off violation, but no, doesn't look like it.
1: Looks like it's just a stern warning from Travis
0: yep.
1: Garland, the linesman. He's going to get thrown out.
0: Yep.
1: So Matty Beniers will step in. Sharks 0-for-13 streak on the power play came to an end with John Klingberg's second goal of the season from Smith and Celebrini at 11:21. That's why the score is 3-1, Sharks. But now it's a power play for Seattle. Stevenson, one of the many players from Saskatoon that Drew Remender does know.
0: I've known Chandler since he was 13 years old, maybe even younger.
1: He sends one toward the net, tip wide by Eberle. Vince Dunn, right point, keeps it in. Stick handles, throws it off to the near circle. There's Chandler Stevenson behind the back pass. Got it back to the point. Dunn to the right. Quick shot. That's deflected. That's a broken stick for Ferraro that knocked that puck wide. Ferraro is stickless inside his own zone.
0: Don't like that.
1: Everybody else is a right-handed shot, so that doesn't help. Right now on the right wing side, it's taken by Dunn. Now he throws to the right. Tolman in the drive. Wide. And it's all the way out of the zone, and the Sharks can change.
0: DeCourt wants to play it up, but a really good job by Colin Graf to take away that passing option from Joey DeCord. Really smart by 51 for the Sharks.
1: That's just a knowledge of what the goaltender yep. does for the other team. That means he's been well prepared, too.
0: Yes, sir. Very good call, Danny.
1: As right now in the neutral zone, the power play for Seattle picks up. Beniers sends to the middle. Here's Eberle. He's been really noticeable today.
0: He's such a good hockey player. Over 1,000 games now. He's all grown up, that kid.
1: I remember when he was a rookie, too.
0: Yeah, yeah.
1: His pass was knocked away. Sharks able to clear. 37 seconds left in the Jeff Skinner penalty. And let's see what the Kraken can do here with Kaapo Kakko moving in the attack right to left. Tried the shot. Is that another broken stick?
0: I think that's the same one.
1: Okay, that's just a piece of the same one
0: yep.
1: from Ferraro.
0: Yeah.
1: Sharks have Wenberg, Mukka Madulin, Goodrow, and Liljegren out there right now. Marchment exchanges passes. Mason Marchment. You remember him when? Thrown in deep now. Kakko. Stick handling, throwing it back to the point. 8 seconds left on the power play. It's all on the perimeter. Good job here by Wenberg and Mukka Madulin. Maybe one chance here for Mason Marchment, side of the net. Liljegren went down. He's trying to make a pass across the rink. He does. Penalty is over. Kakko the shot. Save made. Askarov. Rebound. Fired wide by Montour. And it's Barkley Goodrow racing for the puck, but way out of his net there inside the Seattle zone. It's DeCord keeping it away from the Sharks. So San Jose has successfully killed off the penalty. Seattle is 0-for-3 in the power play, and the Sharks are 1-for-2.
0: I love the fact that Mason wears number 27. Mason Marchment wears number 27. His late great dad wore it. And continuing the circle, so to speak.
1: Dump down the ice. Looks like it's icing against the Sharks here.
0: Yeah. We talked to him today. It was great to see him. I remember when he was, how old was he?
1: 10 years old, maybe.
0: Maybe. Running around the dressing room all the time, running around SAP Center at San Jose. And they just had a baby. He and his wife just had a baby. And it's great. Named him after his dad. It's such
1: a nice. Oh, did he name him Brian?
0: Yeah.
1: That's wonderful.
0: Yeah. His middle name is Brian, yeah. So
1: we still miss Brian Marchment quite a bit.
0: Certainly do. He's a big part of the San Jose Sharks as a player and, of course, as a scout member of the hockey ops.
1: Off the faceoff, Sharks sweep one out. Will Smith, smart play. Chase for it. Larson against Smith down the right side. Larson's going to get back inside the Kraken zone. He cut behind his own net, banked it forward, but there's Klingberg to stop it. He turns away from the forecheck there of the Seattle player, Beniers.
0: Good pursuit by Matty Beniers, but as usual, Alex does not panic when he has that puck on his hand. I'm sorry, Celebrini doesn't panic when he's got that puck on his stick.
1: Pushed forward now, down the ice. Pretty good play by Klingberg to get it around, too.
0: Yep. He's having a nice game, John.
1: Yes, he is. Kurashev has. Swings to the slot. And Gaudet has a chance, but it gets blocked on a one-time attack.
0: Adam Larson, very good at blocking shots. He got in that shooting lane. That was a very close opportunity.
1: And kudos to Adam Gaudette for not even thinking about passing that puck. All he wanted to do was drive it toward the goal. In front of the net, Kurashev shoots. That is blocked by Decord. Gaudette was there, but he couldn't reach the rebound.
0: Decord does a nice job kicking the rebound past him. But good pressure by the Sharks. A couple of opportunities.
1: Let's see what the Sharks can do here. Moving in with a 3-1 lead. It's Wenberg cruising behind the net. Walking to the corner, feeding it back. Orloff the drive. That is a blocker board stop down low by Decord. And the rebound gathered there by Jaden Schwartz. Schwartz to center ice. Shoots one in. Trying to get something generated here. But Orloff is back to flip it out. And there's Adam Gaudette reaching for it on the right side. Going up against Mahura one-on-one. Mahura takes down Gaudette. Puck in the corner boards. And it's worked loose by the Kraken. As Gaudette was just trying to delay and wait for some help there, and he got some, but that's pretty good play by Seattle to get it away.
0: Good step up there by Vinny Desharnais in the neutral zone. Sharks are starting to go now.
1: Now it's taken away by Delandria. Moves in, shoots on goal, save made. Poked that toward the net by Cardwell. Knocked aside.
0: Good couple of minutes here by San Jose.
1: Cleared back out by Seattle. Sharks 3, Kraken 1. 2:50 to go, second period. Ferraro and Desharnais are out there defensively. The pass by Desharnais ahead. It was Delandria tipping it off the stick of Graf, unfortunately. Went right back to a Seattle player, but Ferraro steps up to that player, Winterton, and it's knocked back behind the San Jose net. Winterton turns with the puck. He's got the Seattle goal. Throws it back to the point man, sent in deep now by the Kraken. Mason Marchment near side, bodied up by Delandria. Cardwell protects the puck, got it to Graf. He moves it out, and Graf makes sure he's at the red line before dumping it in. Cardwell is in the forecheck, but the goaltender Decord is back there, and he's really good at handling the puck. And he threw it out to center ice, and that's where the Sharks will look to get control. Celebrini's line jumped back out there. Good defensive play by Macklin, but then he lost the puck. So Seattle moves it in. Oh, good play by Klingberg to step up to Montour, and now Will Smith is rushing out with Celebrini. Will Smith tried to slip it through. He got it to Macklin. Back to Will. Cross the line. Will Smith shoots one! And that is a glove save made by Joey Decord, the happiest man in the building, Drew Amenda, because Will Smith fired the puck.
0: Exactly. Shot the puck. Yo, nice play defensively again to get the play going the other way.
1: We've got a break in the action with 1:51 to go in the second period. We're at Climate Pledge Arena in Seattle. The score, it's the Sharks 3 and the Kraken 1. This is the San Jose Sharks Audio Network. 1:51 to go in the second period. Faceoff coming up to the left side of Joey Decord. Macklin Celebrini, one goal and one assist. John Klingberg, one goal and one assist. Ethan Cardwell has his first goal of the season. And the Sharks have a faceoff in the offensive zone. Celebrini trying to get it, but reaching in, Cartier has it for Seattle. Jordan Eberle lifts it down. Puck hand-passed ahead by Dickinson, and he's going to try and sell the fact that maybe Seattle touched it, but that won't sell.
0: No. Nope.
1: They'll block that, so, blow it dead.
0: Yeah, face-off, and he's still on the outside. Happened in the neutral zone, so that's okay. Now, you can hand and pass it in the defensive zone, but not in the neutral or the offensive zone.
1: That's why they blew it dead. Klingberg and Dickinson defensively with the Celebrini line on the ice. It's Matty Beniers with Berkeley Catton and Jordan Eberle. So things have changed around just a little bit here in the second period. The game started with Eli Tolvanen playing on the left wing side, but they've got Catton there at the moment. I think it's probably because he's got a little more jam to his game at the moment. Back to action. Celebrini will pick back up. Starts to move it out. Got the puck ahead to Toffoli, and he just rifles into the offensive zone from center. Dickinson can't control it there. He got checked. So the Sharks cycle back, and Celebrini is there first. How many times are we going to say that? Celebrini exchanges with Klingberg. Now to Toffoli on the right. Down the right, cross the line. He rips it to the middle of the ice. Larson was defending on Celebrini there. Knocked away. And here come the Kraken. Eberle feeds to the middle. Beniers across the line. Looks for Catton. The 19-year-old goes up against the veteran defenseman Klingberg. Klingberg knocked it away. And Klingberg's got it with a minute to go in the period. Just trying to kill some time. Celebrini comes over to help out.
0: Yep.
1: And he works it free for the Sharks. Can't clear it out, though. Kept in. Dumped to the left corner by the Kraken. Klingberg's behind his net. Long headman feed. It's tipped by Toffoli from the blue line into the offensive end. And the Sharks will make a very quick line change here with 39 seconds left in the long change second period. Kraken dump it into the Sharks zone. Orloff back to get it. Swings a backhander behind the net. And Liljegren sends it up the near boards, but a shot there by Lindgren. That's dangerous. Good stop down low by Askarov, and he covers up with a glove hand.
0: Really good pressure by the Seattle Kraken sparks that. Weak side winger, once the puck went behind the net, D to D, weak side winger was jumping on his toes for the Seattle Kraken. That gets back to the point, and a very good save by Yaroslav Askarov.
1: By the way, you notice this. Macklin Celebrini has reached the 50 career assist mark in 84 games played in his career. Fewest number in Sharks history. The previous record was 50 assists in 111 games by another one of our favorites, Sandis Ozilinch. Here come the Sharks. Final minute of play in the second. Here's Orlov shooting it toward the net. Save made by Decord. Long headman feed up the right side goes to Kako. He's down the right. He's across the line. He's got Schwartz on the right. He shoots it. Kick save made by Askarov. And the Sharks another clear it out. One. That'll do it for the second period.
0: Another good save by Yaroslav Askarov.
1: And so the Sharks are in charge right now in spite of the fact that they're the road team. At the end of two periods of play, the score, the San Jose Sharks 3 and the Seattle Kraken 1. Macklin Celebrini, Ethan Cardwell, and John Klingberg have the goals for San Jose. Ryan Winterton has scored. That was in the first period for Seattle. Shots on goal in the second period after two. 17 for the Sharks and 15 for the Kraken. So San Jose had 11 shots on goal in the second period, and Seattle only had 5. We've got a lot to talk about. A great game so far. Once again, at the end of two, it is a 3-1 Sharks lead over Seattle. This is the San Jose Sharks Audio Network. End of two here in Seattle at Climate Pledge Arena. The score is the San Jose Sharks 3 and the Seattle Kraken 1. The Sharks, at the last minute, had to dress a seventh defenseman today because of something that happened in the morning skate with Michael Misa, who was supposed to play tonight, but unfortunately, because of a lower body injury, he was held out, and that meant that Vinny Desharnais dressed as the only really available person other than Vinny Iorio, both of them defensemen, so the Sharks went with the veteran, and he ended up getting in as the seventh D-man. Dealing with some of these injuries has been one of the things the Sharks have reacted to better this season, and Alex Wennberg talked about why.
7: I mean, it's part of hockey. I mean, obviously, injuries going to happen. But I feel like right now, the group we have, like, yeah, all the guys, the extras, whatever, whoever comes in is ready to step in. They contribute in a different way, but that's what you got to have. You got to have a team that's, like, have that depth. You have guys that come in and make impacts in games. So, obviously, you've been playing good hockey right now, but just focus on one game at a time. Today, it's a different matchup, a different type of game, but just keep doing what we're doing. And, I mean, right now, we're playing good hockey. We just got to keep doing it, not let off the gas.
1: Barclay Goodrow also thinks the Sharks are dealing with the challenge of any injury situation that the Sharks might have, too.
8: Yeah, I think so. I think we have a lot of guys here that, you know, seem to be doing well with a bigger opportunity and, you know, thriving in a bigger role. And, you know, I think we have a lot of guys, you know, chomping at the bit to get more. And so, and that makes it, you know, it's good when a guy goes out and, you know, someone's kind of waiting in the wings to fill that spot.
1: Well, Will Smith certainly fills in anything that happens on the ice. He also says it's just part of the game.
5: Yeah, it's part of the game, I think. Obviously, we've had a couple, three or four good games, but trying to gather some points. But, yeah, this is a big one. They're obviously playing really well right now, so it's big for our team.
1: The team is obviously mentally tougher by listening to those responses about how they've dealt with injuries. We're in the second intermission. It is a 3-1 Sharks lead over the Kraken. Back in a moment on the San Jose Sharks Audio Network. Well, here we go. Third period is about to start. The San Jose Sharks have a 3-1 lead over the Seattle Kraken. And they've got Wennberg, Kurashev, Gaudette starting out up front with Orlov and Liljegren back on defense. The puck is dropped as the coaching staff for Seattle goes with Beniers and Eberle and Kat. They've been together since the second period. The Sharks moving right to left, go right into the offensive zone with it. And Wennberg, who played 3 years as a member of the Kraken, throws behind the goal line to Kurashev. He stick handles. He's checked by Beniers, but he flipped it back to the point. Shot by Liljegren. That is blocked by Katten. And in the neutral zone, it's picked back up, and the Sharks have to kind of let the puck go. They would have been offside if they touched it, so Seattle able to lift it clear. But Wennberg knocked it down with a great stick at center. He moves down the right across the line, puts on the brakes, tosses rink wide. Orlov keeps it in after a fashion. Goes around the boards. Kurashev to Gaudette. Gaudette almost getting it there, but unfortunately could not do so, and the Kraken able to clear it back out. Macklin Celebrini's already on the ice. Goes to Mario Ferraro. Ferraro across the line, put on the brakes, fed it off to the right. Here comes Will Smith moving in, shooting, it score! Will Smith threading the needle with that puck right on the ice level, getting it past Decord, and now it's 4-1 Sharks.
0: Again, with the Sharks. And smiling because shooting the puck, right? Shooting the puck. But no use shooting the puck if you don't have a guy in front to distract the goalie a little bit. And it's just enough of a distraction with Macklin Celebrini in front.
1: Did he tip it? I don't think so.
0: I don't think so. He's there and he gets pushed a little bit. That takes a little bit of vision away from Joey Decord, and Mac and Will Smith threads the needle.
1: Bottom line is that Will Smith shot the puck because he was listening to Drew Remender's advice during the game.
0: Except that part.
1: I'd listen to your advice. Why not?
0: Well, there's some things I actually do know.
1: More than just a few. Right now, back to action. 4-1 Sharks. That quiets the crowd here at Climate Pledge Arena. But the Kraken are right back to work in the Sharks zone. On the point, Larson shoots. That hit the stick of Toffoli and broke it. That deflection put it wide of the net. Toffoli's already got a new twig. He's looking for the pass on the right wing. Tries to poke it out. He got checked there. Uh-oh. Penalty coming up against Toffoli. And they got the stick up just a little bit high on Chandler Stephenson there. They're coming over to look at him, but I think it's just going to be two.
0: That shows you, and I know I'm a huge fan of Chandler's, but the referee came to look at him, and Chandler just waved him away. He said, no, it's just two. I mean, he's not a guy who's going to try to sell a call. So he just gets the stick up, Tyler Toffoli, and now this power play goes to work. It's been, as you said, Danny, a good power play so far this season. Coming into the game, they were 8 for 34, so that was 23%. This is a big kill.
1: Will Smith gets his fifth goal of the season at 1:02 of the third to make it 4-1 Sharks. But now the Sharks are killing a penalty. Tyler Toffoli for high sticking at 1:46. And off the draw, Sharks clear it all the way down. They begin with Wennberg up front with Barkley Goodrow on defense, Vinny Desharnais, and Mario Ferraro. Montour backhands across his own zone, grabbing it there. Jaden Schwartz. Looks like they're starting the second unit here.
0: Yep.
1: Jaden Schwartz flicks it forward. And Shane Wright picks up in the left corner of the Shark zone. Spins a backhander around to the near side. Sent back to the point now. A couple of players pass to each other. Marchment has it. Shoots it. Save made. Rebound in front. Loose puck. Where is it? It's loose still in front of Askarov. He does the splits. He tries to fall on it. And we get a stoppage of play.
0: That's a real simple play, right? Shoot the puck and then they just crash the net. But Askarov sells out to get that pad down, to fight off the play. Also, Desharnais there. He's trying to keep it playing. Was that Cardwell that came in to try to? Or, no, it was Barkley. Barkley Goodrow. He's down in the crease as well. He's coming back to get the puck, and he fans on it, and he falls over the pad. So now he's just going to lay as flat as he can and as big as he can. Oh, my goodness.
1: Got his right leg on it,
0: and then Askarov gets it with the glove. My goodness me. We get to look at the big screen here at Climate Pledge Arena and showed us everything. That is everybody involved.
1: Pretty good stuff. 2:28 gone by in the third.
0: Askie needs a new stick.
1: Well, that's perfect timing.
0: Yep.
1: Get a little rest for the boys. If he really wanted to milk it, he would have his mask say, I needed another.
0: Timmy Leroy wiped it off a little bit. They did milk it a little bit.
1: Yeah. Faceoff coming up right side of Askarov. Delandria loses the faceoff. Dunn on the point. Slips left circle. Stevenson the shot. Good block there by Desharnais. He grabs the rebound and he just clears it. He's played really well.
0: He's mentally so much more in a better mindset than he was last year after being moved and moved and moved all last season.
1: Now it seems like that the Northern California waters and sunlight are
0: working out well for him. Yep. Why not? Good for him.
1: Right now, here comes the attack for Seattle. Veneers behind the net, feeds Tolvin in near side. Now back to Dunn, now to the left circle. Stevenson in front, tipped on goal by Eberle. That's a big stick save by Askarov. And Eberle was a little too wide open there for my liking. Now here's a steal. It's Graf. He's got a semi-breakaway. He's in all alone. He waits. He digs. He shoots. That's a big save. They center. They score! Graf had the breakaway. It was stopped by Decord, but he kept on going. The rebound went behind the net, and Graf just centered and tied to Landria, puts the puck in the net. That's a great goal at 3 minutes and 24 seconds. The Sharks are on top 5-1, and Ty DeLandria gets it done.
0: Defense first, right? Defense takes care of the offense. Good job on the penalty kill. A very close call, as you said, at front of the net. And then Colin Graf in really nice position. It looks like we're going to get a goalie change right here, Danny. Good save, but what happens? He stays with it, and Ty DeLandria beats everybody from the Seattle Kraken up the ice. And this is not an indictment, I think, by Evlane Lambert on Joey Decord. I think this is more of a let's get him out of there because his guys aren't giving him any help, so let's switch up the goaltenders and put Grubauer in. But, Danny, terrific play by Colin Graf to stick with it. And Ty DeLandria's first guy there. That can't happen.
1: Well, no, not if you're Seattle.
0: Yeah, exactly. I mean, that is your penalty killers outworking the power play.
1: How about this? The official award on the goal is DeLandria's first of the season from Colin Graf. The goal before that, this one was at 324, shorthanded. The one before that was at 102, Will Smith's fifth of the year from Ferraro and Macklin Celebrini. So Macklin has one goal, and he's got two assists.
0: I'm sorry, I said it was Philip Grubauer going in. They've got three goaltenders on the
1: roster. No,
0: it's
1: Matt, Matt Murray.
0: It's Matt Murray.
1: Yeah. What is Matt Murray known for? Winning two Stanley Cups, including one against the Sharks.
0: There you go.
1: 2016, he played with Berg Hockey. But since then, since those two Cups, he's kind of motored around a little bit. Murray is in his 10th year in the NHL. He's playing for his fourth team. Last year, he's with the Toronto Maple Leafs organization.
0: A gigantic goaltender. 6'6", 230 pounds.
1: Yeah, he's a big man, and he's athletic.
0: So Sharks is still 16 minutes left. Sharks got to get their game continuing to go the right way, taking care of the puck first defensively. And there's still time on this power play.
1: Power play continues here for Seattle as it's worked loose. Here comes the Sharks. Breakaway for Toffoli. Shoot, score! The first shot on goal against Matt Murray, and Tyler Toffoli gets the headman. He's got a breakaway, and he drills it up top to make it 6-1 San Jose.
0: Wow. Tyler Toffoli, so smart, right? But look at this play out of the corner. Outstanding job out of the corner, getting the puck and getting it to Tyler Toffoli. Tyler Toffoli comes out of the box. Good pressure by the Sharks. They're going to do the job in the defensive zone. The long pass to Tyler, and that's a tough one for Matt Murray on the first shot, having a 30-plus goal scorer come in on him and roof it right off the bat.
1: Goal number 5 on the season for Tyler Toffoli. That went up top to the glove side. And that was awfully sweet for Tyler Toffoli. So we've got 3 goals in the first 3 minutes and 54 seconds of the third period.
0: That's not a penalty.
1: What happened there? We're back to action? We get a penalty
0: that's
1: now?
0: That's not a penalty.
1: Well, they're calling it.
0: No, it wasn't. It was
1: holding
0: not
1: the stick?
0: A
1: is that what they're calling him for?
0: A hooking.
1: Oh, a hooking. Macklin Celebrini now has a penalty in the game. He has a goal and a couple of assists. And now at the 4 minute and 8 second mark of the third, Seattle will be on the power play for a fifth time in this game. By the way, that last goal by Toffoli, obviously not a special teams goal because he came out of the box, and that's why he got the puck. Shakir Mukhamadulin gets the only assist on that. Mukhamadulin was the one who got him the puck up.
0: Great pass.
1: Here's Tolvin and shoots. Save made. Rebound, Desharnais boxes out his man, Eberle. But the power play for Seattle continues to work. A shot from the point. Oh, boy, Graf really took that one on his skates. Sent toward the net. Save made. Rebound in front. Can Askarov get it? He couldn't control it, but Ferraro. Oh, no. Ferraro couldn't clear it. Glove down by Dunn. The pressure still on as Colin Graf still hobbled a little bit. Power play hockey here for Seattle. They throw toward the goal. Save Askarov off the stick of Stevenson. And now the puck stick checked down with a high stick above the shoulder. And so they whistled it dead. Colin Graft getting a couple of congratulatory taps of appreciation. Ty Dellandrea comes over and instead of tapping him on the pads where it hurts, he just gives him a little tap on the helmet.
0: Yaroslav Askarov has the mask off for a second. I don't think there's any issue with the mask. He's getting reset. You want to make sure if you're Alex Wennberg to notice, though, because he is back to the play.
1: So, Sharks have a 6-1 lead over the Kraken. This is some game tonight. Off the draw, here comes Berkeley Catton, dumping it into the Shark zone. Liljegren back against him. Mukko Madulin in there, works it free along the near boards, picked up, and that's a smart play by Goodrow. Just to feed it to the middle, get it out.
0: And also another good play by Shakir.
1: Mukko Madulin in there, works it free along the near boards, picked up, and that's a smart play by Goodrow. Just to feed it to the middle, get it out.

0: Hard play by Ferraro just to shoot at the length of the ice. 17 seconds left on the Celebrini penalty. And here comes one more rush for Seattle into the zone. Oleksiak beats to the slot. Oh, what a great save by the netminder Askarov. That was a spectacular stop on that play. And now it comes back the other way. A quick shot by the Sharks long distance. That'll be covered up. But that was Newman who came in there with a good opportunity on that.
1: Nice little self-pass off the boards by the Kraken. And then the great chance on net. And you said Yaroslav Askarov makes a tough save. And we've seen a couple of those from Yaroslav today where he's made a really tough save in making it look really easy. He's been more than solid tonight. He has been giving the Sharks winning goaltending.
0: It's the fourth time this season the Sharks have scored six goals in a game. But
1: one thing that Lane Lambert, I talked to Lane today, and he talked to his team about the fact that the Sharks can score. They're one of the top, and they're top 50% as far as the goal scoring, goals for, I should say. And he warned his team about that.
0: Well, back to action. Penalty on Celebrini is over, so he and his line mates are back together on the ice. Moving it is Klingberg. Stick handling away from the forecheck of Newman, who had that great chance a moment ago.
1: Danny, that was a great example of numbers at the puck for the Sharks to stop putting anything on the forecheck and get the puck going the other direction.
0: Well, here's a play intended for Will Smith that's knocked away by Oleksiak. He's a big defenseman.
1: He's a monster.
0: Six foot seven.
1: 6 foot seven, and he's 230-plus pounds.
0: Now he's got it in front of the Sharks' net, trying to make the play, but it's knocked aside by Will Smith. He races out down the right wing. That's a good back check by Shane Wright to get there and knock it away.
1: Yeah, but you'd like to see, like, Will's always going to try to make the play. He's going to try to make a play. And sometimes a good play is just putting it behind the defense.
0: Now Mukko Meduulman puts on the brakes away from Eberle and Marchment. Shakir Mukko Meduulman on the left wing side of his zone. Tosses it ahead. Skinner will tip at it. And Delandria tried to get it, but unfortunately it glanced off the backhand side of the stick. Loose at the Sharks' blue line. Offside call against the Kraken. Break in the action. Third period has been an explosion of goals for the Sharks. They lead 6-1. We'll be back to Climate Pledge Arena in Seattle right after this on the San Jose Sharks Audio Network.
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0: Sharks 6, Kraken 1. 12:36 to play in the third. 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Well, it has been quite an evening for the Sharks' offensive juggernaut. They have scored six goals for a third time this season. All of the other experiences make that, let me check that, sorry. It's the fourth time they've scored six goals in a game. But every other one involved overtime. Every single one, including the 7-6 overtime loss against Anaheim.
1: Right.
0: So,
1: wow,
0: this is a big deal to make sure you're going to at least get six goals and have it be a regulation game, assuming all goes well here.
1: What I like about it, Danny, so far is that the defense has sparked a lot of the offensive play.
0: They have really stood up to the challenge.
1: Yes, and that was what Brian Warsawski wanted. Keep working. Now, I get the other thing here. Stay out of the penalty box.
0: Too many power plays have been
1: too five. Much stick work, too many power plays. Just get your game going. Put pucks deep. Get in on the forecheck. Watch where your stick goes.
0: Remember what Will Smith said before the game. He said he saw that zero in the regulation loss column for the Seattle Kraken, and he wanted to put a one there. Well, the Sharks are 11 and a half minutes away from doing that. Macklin Celebrini's got 3 points today. He's got the puck on the left wing. Slides to Goodrow. Shot blocked. And Liljegren can't quite keep it in, but he sent it in deep anyway, and the Sharks need a change, so pretty good idea.
1: Yep. Put it behind the D all the time. Put it behind.
0: Veneers knocked down by Ty Delandria. They're making a tripping call here. Delandria does not like this. He's had some words with Jordan Eberle on the play, but Ty Delandria is going to take a 2-minute penalty for tripping. Time of this 8:58. Exactly.

0: you just said they have to avoid, not taking any penalties.
1: On this one, with Ty, he's trying to get a piece of his man, and he tries to go to the body, but the right leg does jut out a bit, and we've seen all season long these are things that are being called.
0: .1102 to play in the third. Sharks leading 6-1, but this is going to be the sixth power play for the Seattle Kraken. This is not the recipe that you have for special teams, but off the faceoff, the Sharks have their second shorthanded goal of the season tonight. That was from the stick of Ty Dellandrea at 3:24 of the third. That was against Joey Decord before he got pulled. Matt Murray in goal to our left led in the first shot taken by Tyler Toffoli out of the box. Back inside Sharks territory. Seattle on the man advantage, working it loose. Centering feed, here it is. Chance for Tolvanen. Yep, Wennberg got a little piece of that with his stick. Just a great defensive player. Kept in here by Seattle. Into the slot. Beniers the shot. Again, Wennberg getting a piece of it. Knocked it wide. Rebound far boards. Eberle works it free to Stevenson. Stevenson flips it back to the point. Dunn back skates away from Goodrow. Slides it back to the left board. Stevenson walks into the circle. Turns away from Barkley Goodrow. Feeds to the middle. Beniers sends it over near side. Tolvanen exchanges. Tried the shot. Blocked by Ferraro. Cleared by Wennberg.
1: One aspect of the Sharks game. 19, now 20 blocked shots.
0: Darn good.
1: A lot of it with the six penalty kills. That's good penalty killing.
0: Montour, nice rush into the Sharks zone. Tried to make the deke underneath the defense for a shot opportunity, but it's knocked away from him. Now in front of the net. Oh, what a great save by Askarov. That was off of Berkeley Catton right out in front, and Catton making a bid to get his first NHL goal came awfully close.
1: And then he got the rebound off the pad, and then Askarov with his stick knocked that puck away.
0: So Yaroslav Askarov so far has been money for the Sharks. San Jose 6 and Seattle 1. Pretty quiet crowd right now. Here's Berkeley Catton stick handling. Throws side of the net. Schwartz, two shots, two saves, a third save by Askarov, and play is called.
1: 5 seconds left in the penalty to Dellandrea, and the penalty killer has been the best on this particular shift. It has been Yaroslav Askarov with 2-3 really top-notch level saves.
0: The one on Catton was unbelievable.
1: Yeah, very good. And the second effort to knock the puck away.
0: Now Celebrini is back to take the faceoff up against Cartier. In three, make that 5 seconds. The penalty will be over on Dellandrea. Off the faceoff, Klingberg tips a soft one behind the net, and Orlov just clears it out. That's it for the penalty. Dellandrea is back out. He's on his way to the Sharks bench. As the Kraken shoot it back into the Sharks end, and Klingberg and Orlov push it ahead. Not out, though. Into the left corner, Newman has it, bodied up by Klingberg. Sends behind the San Jose net. Cartier is there. Checked by Orlov. Work free. Good check by Klingberg to knock it loose. And Celebrini tips one out of the zone. And Dellandrea gets it from Smith. Down the right side, here's Dellandrea moving right to left. Got as far as the blue line before he's ridden off the play by a much bigger Oleksiak. Now he's on his way back to the Sharks bench.
1: Uh-oh,
0: trouble. Klingberg lost his stick. Moving in. Breakaway for Newman. Save made by Askarov.
1: Made that look easy, didn't he? And it wasn't.
0: Was a heck of a save. And again, Klingberg broke his stick on the play, had to drop it, and Newman broke in by himself, deked. A great save by Askarov.
1: Puck out because you got a man without a stick. There you go. Now you can go. Now you can change. Oh, he actually just dropped his stick. He just lost it when he was trying to make the check.
0: Okay, so he didn't break his stick. He just dropped it. So now back behind the San Jose net, the Sharks put fresh guys out there. Long pass to Gaudette on the right. Up to the blue line, waits for some help. He backhands it forward in the direction of Wennberg. Off of the stick, taken back. Kurashev, the shot high and wide. Behind the goal line, there's Gaudette, twisting and turning with the puck into the right corner. Backhands across the rink, intended for Kurashev, but that's a good interception by Vince Dunn, and here comes the Kraken attack. A pass by Marchman on the left side for Winterton. He makes it to the Sharks' line, bodied off the play there by Liljegren's check. Sam Dickinson in the near corner trying to get control of it, can't quite do it. As the Kraken regain with 7:15 remaining in the game, and the Sharks leading 6-1. Mason Marchment trying to center it. Knocked aside. Sharks pick up. And here's Gaudette. moving out of the zone. Feeds across the rink. Dickinson to the blue line. Shoots one in. Here's Gaudette hustling to it in the right corner. Double team there. The crack and work at three. Now Delandria comes over and bodies up his man. Skinner coming over to the near side. Boards against Wright. And those players continue to battle it out. Skinner works it loose. Backhands it across the ice for the Sharks. Fed forward by Mukka Madulin. Cardwell, nice protection behind the net. Centering attempt there by Skinner was blocked. There's Larson again defending all the way to the
1: good
0: end.
1: Good work by Skinner.
0: Skinner digging at it now. Cardwell holds onto it. Leaves it there for Skinner. Throws it back to the point. Good keep in by Mukka Madulin. To Ferraro. Back to Mukka Madulin. A shot off of Delandria. In front. Skinner a chance, but the puck went through his reach. And the Kraken will break out. Down the left side they come. Marchment into the Sharks zone. Put it off a stick into the corner. Now back to the left circle. A quick shot will whistle wide. And that's all the way back to the Kraken zone. And the Sharks change.
1: Delandria, Cardwell, Skinner. Really good shift. Protecting the puck down low. Keeping it down low. Creating a scoring chance. And almost getting Jeff Skinner a goal.
0: Well, 6 minutes remains in this third period. The Sharks are up 6-1. Here comes a shot. Good block by Vinny Desharnais on the left side. Gets the stick on it. Puts it over the glass. Out of play. No problem. Shots 31-22 in favor of Seattle. And the Sharks are on top 6-1. We'll be back on the Sharks Audio Network. Well, the San Jose Sharks have three goals in the first 3 minutes and 54 seconds of this third period. One of them a shorthanded goal by Ty Delandria, his first goal of the season, and his first career shorthanded goal. 6 points he's ever had shorthanded in his NHL career. And that goal was the end of Joey DeCord's night when the score was 5-1. First shot on Matt Murray, top corner for Tyler Toffoli coming out of the penalty box from Shakir Mukka Madulin, fifth goal of the year. Will Smith has his fifth. And Macklin Celebrini has 1 goal and 2 assists for 3 points. Celebrini is number one in the NHL in scoring on the road. Just an incredible thought at the age of 19. Sent all the way down the ice by the Sharks. Off the draw, that is icing against San Jose. 5:42 to play. Let's not forget about the fact that even though the score is 6-1, Yaroslav Askarov's had a strong game.
1: Played terrific. What did you say the shots were? 31?
0: Yeah, I guess they took
1: a couple
0: away.
1: 29-22. Yaros played very, very well. Made some very tough saves on the penalty kill. And one of the saves even led to a goal the other way.
0: Face-off drop. Fight for it. Desharnais pokes it up the boards. Catton gets in the way. But Desharnais takes it away from him. Angles it off the boards. Gets it out. Will this go down for icing? It's going to be just short. Perfect clear. And now Lindgren gave it away. Graf steals it back. Leaves it for Goodrow. Turns. Goes back to Desharnais on the right point. Cross ice. Orloff. The shot deflected wide. I think Newman got a piece of that defensively. Behind the goal line. There's Graf digging at the puck. Sends it behind the goal. There's Barkley Goodrow. Puts it off the right boards to a back skating Desharnais on the point. He's got no angle to shoot, so he put it off the corner boards. But we have a penalty coming up, and it is an interference call. The Sharks had puck possession, so the question is, who's going to get the penalty? It's
1: going
0: to be Seattle.
1: Kraken, yeah, it's going to Seattle.
0: So why didn't they let him get the extra skater on?
1: Not sure.
2: 55 to miss interference.
0: That's Lindgren going in for interference.
1: Did they get there first on that one? I guess they must have.
0: I guess they must have.
1: Well, regardless, the Sharks now have a power play opportunity. 6-1, 5:06 left to go.
0: 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San Jose ended an 0-for-13 streak on the power play with a goal tonight that was scored by John Klingberg. Right now, it's Tim Liljegren with a 6-1 lead, shooting one into the offensive end. Skinner holds onto it, puts it back for Orloff. He was bothered by Winterton, so poked it to the right. Here's Liljegren moving it down the right boards. Dropped it back. Here's Orloff, the drive with Gaudette in front. That didn't miss by much. Got deflected wide.
1: Good tip. Good keep-in.
0: Good keep-in by Skinner. Liljegren sends it around behind the net. There's Gaudette being bothered by Larson. Wins the battle, though. Spins it around to Skinner at the near side. Skinner walks left circle. Shoots on goal. Save made. Tipped in front by Gaudette.
1: Almost got to Liljegren.
0: Yeah, too bad Liljegren's a right shot in that situation.
1: Yep, very good call, Danny. Yep, you're absolutely right.
0: Because if he were a lefty, he would have had a great chance to one-time it. Well, Seattle Kraken able to clear it out. Winterton, who's got the goal tonight for Seattle, just worked hard, got it out of the zone. 1 minute to go on the power play. San Jose back to get it. Here's Ty Delandria moving it out. Delandria stick handles with speed, moves to his right across the line, cuts to the right corner, turns, goes back to Mukhamudulin, now to Dickinson, feeds near side to Graff. Check out the power play group. Sent back to the point by Dickinson. He shoots tip toward the net. Stick save made by Murray. Rebound work free by Graff. But down to 38 seconds left on the power play. Graff to Goodrow in the corner. Up to Dickinson to the right. Mukhamudulin on the drive. Dunn got in the way of that with Graff trying to get a deflection. And the Kraken clear it all the way down. Gotta love it with a 6-1 lead to throw out a bunch of different guys in the power
1: play. But I like this, the fact that these guys have played a very good game. It's not like he's just putting guys out just random. The Sharks coaches, look at they have earned this spot for the 2 minutes. And you never know in a game when that little bit of experience somewhere down the road is going to come in handy.
0: It always seems to. Final seconds ticking off on the Lindgren penalty as Ferraro carries out of the zone. Reaches the red line, shoots in as Lindgren's on his way back to the Seattle bench. Sharks put it to the slot. Will Smith turns and shoots right on goal. There's a save made by Murray. Rebound picked up. Here's Beniers to center. Down the right wing side, moving into the right wing side. Trying to set up Kaapo Kakko there, but a combination of Toffoli and Ferraro pushes the puck away from him. Now there's a scrum for it. Klingberg comes out of the pile, moves away from Beniers, and now with Celebrini goes out. Nice pass by Smith. Diagonal play on the left for Toffoli. Cross the line. Little drop pass for Klingberg. Throws toward the middle of the ice, but it doesn't quite stay in the zone, so the Sharks just circle back and regroup.
1: Controlling the puck.
0: Dumped in now by San Jose. 2:19 remaining in the third. Sharks 6 and the Kraken 1. Poked toward the slot. Knocked free. Wenberg's got it. Sends it across the rink. Shot toward the net just wide. Taken there by San Jose.
1: Look at Wenberg just control that puck, protect it with his body. Outstanding job by Alex Wenberg as usual.
0: Now, Kurish, you ever had that one-time shot a moment ago? Knocked it free. Wenberg in the corner. Holds it. Spins away from a check. Drops it back into the corner. Cardwell poking at it, trying to dig it free. But it's good coverage by Seattle. They're able to knock it loose. And Eberle will stride up to his own blue line and knock it forward. Batted down by the Sharks. Wenberg will spin back into his own zone with the puck. Minute 35 remaining in the game. The Sharks in total command in this game, 6-1. And as I mentioned, this is going to be the first time all season they've scored 6 goals and done it in a regulation finish. The other 3 times were all overtime games, including 2 wins and 1 defeat, that defeat at home to Anaheim. Here comes the Kraken attack. Winterton on the ice with a minute 10 to play. Dumps into the corner, tried to get it in front. Nice play defensively by Dickinson. Lifted out by Delandria. And it's all the way up to the blue line.
1: I think he's played a very solid game. It's been a very good overall effort by the San Jose Sharks. I know you're thinking, thanks, Captain Obvious, they're up 6-1, but got a lot of top-level performances. Here you go.
0: Delandria goes to Skinner. 2-on-2, down the right side, cross the line. Drives toward the slot. Tried the shot, blocked by a skater stick. Work free by Graff and Delandria in the corner. 35 seconds remaining in the game. That came up the boards. Liljegren thought about pinching there, but lost the puck.
1: Mukhamudulin again. Good reach.
0: Nice job. Mukhamudulin gets in the way. Sharks. Skinner sends toward the net. Down the left side. Wide. 20 seconds left in the game, and the outcome of this is not in doubt whatsoever.
1: Nope.
0: Skinner working hard over there on the far side to try to get it. Coming back the other way, Alexiak gets it out to center ice and backhands in with 10 seconds to play. The Sharks feed near sideboards. Goodrow dropped it back. Desharnais kept it away from the forecheck of Marchment. Moves down the right. Got to the blue line. Gained the zone. Dumped it in deep. And that is going to do it. Klingberg comes off the bench. Comes right to Yaroslav Askarov. Yes, the Sharks win 6-1 tonight. But Askarov made 28 saves. Was really strong in net when he needed to be. And the Sharks get an important victory against a divisional opponent. And they stay in the conversation.
1: Yeah, they scored 6, but they also only allowed 1. That is the big difference there. And another note from our stats Drew Darren Stevens, the last time they allowed 2 goals or fewer in 4 straight games, 2021.
0: Been a long time.
1: Been a long time. Good for them. It was a very strong game by the guys.
0: Final score again. The Sharks 6 and the Kraken 1. Stand by. We got more coming up. This is the San Jose Sharks Audio Network.
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0: A big win for the San Jose Sharks in Seattle. The final score, the San Jose Sharks 6 and the Seattle Kraken 1. So many players had strong games, but the Sharks have come to depend on Alex Wennberg for a lot of plays away from the puck and while he has it on his stick. It just so happens that Alex Wennberg, who had an assist tonight, is our guest with Drew.
1: The brilliant Alexander Wennberg joining us. Mr. Wennberg, congratulations on a terrific game. What was the big thing with the Sharks today? Why were you so successful?
4: No, I mean, just I feel like it was a really game overall. Goaltending was really well played today by Askey. Defensively, we didn't give them too many chances. Obviously, they had their chances on the power play, got to stay away from the box. But overall, I think 60 minutes, we played our game. We were working hard. We didn't really give them any time and space. So really big step in the right direction. And obviously, find a way to win this game 6-1 and find a way to just keep pushing. Don't really give them any momentum. So obviously, a really good win today.
1: I'm going to ask you something that you don't like to talk about yourself. Your ability to hang on to the puck, where did that come from? How did you develop that?
4: I mean, it's hard to say. I mean, coming into the league, I remember I struggled a little bit with, obviously playing against big D-mans, being a little weak on the puck, but something I really felt like changed the way I played the game. Obviously, hold on to the pucks make a difference, but if you can have the puck, keep them away from them, I feel like that really helps you succeed. So it's hard to tell what I picked it up from, but working hard on it, that's a skill that I feel like changed kind of my type of play, type of offensive threat. So just keep doing the same thing every night. I just try to be better and better.
1: What are we seeing with this hockey team of yours now?
4: I feel like we see a lot of good things. I mean, the group always believed in ourselves. Obviously, the result wasn't there in the beginning, but I mean, we always felt that we had really good team. We were playing the right way. Obviously, didn't get the results, but right now it feels like we're clicking on a lot of good parts. So, I mean, today you show, we talked about having a 60-minute game, and today I feel like we pretty much gave us that. So right now it's a great win, but had to close this one, be happy about it, but we got another challenge coming up next. So one game at a time and just focus on that.
1: Thank you, sir.
4: Appreciate it. Thank you, guys.
1: Great game, man.
4: Thank
1: great
4: you.
1: Game. Alexander Wennberg with very wise words. I think that's really important, Danny, that internal belief system, right? We talk about belief systems all the time. It doesn't matter if the rest of the world doesn't believe in you. If you believe in yourselves and you believe in your teammates, like the Sharks and Alexander Wennberg just talked about, they're playing right now the right way. They have won. They've got points and now four straight. Am I correct on that one? Four straight?
0: They're playing great, aren't they?
1: They're playing really good hockey. And this was, I agree with Alex, this was their best, most complete performance.
0: Without question, that is the story tonight. They scored 6 goals in a regulation win. They gave up only one. They got great goaltending from Yaroslav Askarov. They never let things bother them, including having a change to their lineup when they didn't expect it because of an injury in the morning skate. I mean, that's not as big a deal, but still, it changes the way that you plan for the game. And they ended up really doing a great job. They scored a shorthanded goal in the game.
1: Almost like too short. Well, yeah, there was a shorthanded goal, and then on that same penalty, Tyler Toffoli's in the box. He comes out of the box, and so it's a penalty kill influence goal, I guess,
0: yeah.
1: If you would. You know, that was the changing point, because then it took out, well, first of all, Delandria's goal took out Joey Decord, and then Matt Murray comes in the first shot. Tyler beats him.
0: And so the final score is 6-1. In favor of San Jose. When we come back, we will have our instant replay next on the San Jose Sharks Audio Network.
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0: Final score, the San Jose Sharks 6 and the Seattle Kraken 1 in front of a crowd of 17,151 at Climate Pledge Arena in Seattle. Time now for our Sharks instant replay to tell you how it all happened, and so much to talk about in what proved to be an outstanding overall effort for the team, one of their best of the year. It all began 1-0 into the first period. Macklin Celebrini already heading to a great start on the road at the top of the league in scoring points away from home, would get his first of 3 points on the night. Back behind the goal line, it's fed out in front, but Orloff poked it aside. Good job there against the Kraken forechecker, Jaden Schwartz. Coming back the other way now, it's Smith, Toffoli, and Celebrini. Celebrini's right out in front of a net. He pushed the puck toward the goal, but it went wide. Now it's in the right wing corner. Grabbed there by the Kraken D. It's Adam Larson. Lost it, fed in front. Celebrini shoots, he scores! Larson lost it. Toffoli fed it right in front, and Macklin Celebrini said thank you. And he snapped it home to give the Sharks the 1-0 lead at 1:08 of this first period. What a season Macklin Celebrini is already having. That's his eighth goal of the year, assisted by Tyler Toffoli and John Klingberg. The time of it, 1:08 of the first period of play. Then the Kraken would come back and tie the game. And this was as close as they would get. Their style of hockey, playing as solidly as they can defensively, waiting for the opportunity and taking advantage, worked a total of about 16 minutes. Kurashev put it back to the point. Liljegren couldn't keep it in. Here's Winterton moving up ice with speed. Behind the defense, shoots one. That's a really nice stop down low by Askarov. Rebound near side. Sharks can't clear. Screenshot knocked down. They score. Well, Ryan Winterton gets his own rebound on that play as it bounced back to him, and a screen of chaos was set up in front of Askarov. And so all the right-handed shooting Winterton did was let the shot go, throw it toward the net, and something good will happen. And this game is tied 1-1. That would be as close as they would get. And again, it was kind of a fluky play because the puck bounced right back to him, but give him credit for persevering.
1: Yeah, and Gaudette and Adam Gaudette and Alex Wendberg had the puck when it came back out, but then they bumped into each other, and that freed up the puck for Winterton to fire it.
0: So it was 1-1 at 16:30 of the first period. Winterton's first of the year from Lindgren and Wright, and the Sharks had to go back to work. Right after Macklin Celebrini scored the first goal of the game, the Sharks had a 2-on-1 break with Sam Dickinson and Ethan Cardwell. And Dickinson's pass was in the right direction. Cardwell had his stick down, but unfortunately, he tipped the puck wide. He'd get another opportunity late in the period, and at 18:42 of the first, he scored what proved to be the game winner. Will Smith whips it to the right wing, and the Sharks break out. Tyler Toffoli, who has an assist tonight, able to gun one into the offensive zone. It comes around the near boards with a minute 25 to go in this first period. Sharks have it. Here's Skinner throwing it up the right side. Wendberg across the line, holds it, feeds it over to the near side. They score! Ethan Cardwell has two career goals, and they're both against the Seattle Kraken. What a great play! Cardwell makes it 2-1 Sharks with a minute 18 to go in the first. And so he missed a 2-on-1 a little earlier, but he ends up getting the game winner. Cardwell with a nice finish on that one. Wendberg and Skinner assisting on the play. Again, at 18:42 of the first period, it was 2-1 Sharks, and it would be all San Jose the rest of the way. In the second period, which is the long change period, the Sharks ended up outshooting the Kraken 11-5, which is really quite an accomplishment, especially against a team that's as defensively dedicated as the Kraken are. San Jose would get the only goal, ending an 0-for-13 streak on the power play when they got control of a faceoff, and John Klingberg banged it in. Right now, it's back to the point. Klingberg shoots, and he scores! Klingberg gets the pass from Will Smith, and he let that baby rip from 62 feet out. That gets by the goaltender DeCord, and the Sharks lead 3-1, and that is a big power play goal. It sure was. Klingberg's second from Smith and Macklin Celebrini. So Celebrini gets to the 20-point mark, an amazing total, because he reached 20 points in 14 games, which, Drew, is the second fastest to 20 points in San Jose Sharks history in a season. The record holder is Joe Thornton, who scored his first 20 points with the Sharks in 2005-06 in 13 games played. But
1: it's so funny that they live together.
0: Yeah, well, no surprise there. That was just a great play. Smith getting it over to Klingberg, and yeah. Klingberg, who's running that top power play unit, getting that shot through. So it was 3-1 Sharks at the end of two periods of play. And then they came out for the third. And there was some hope from the Seattle side that they'd be able to get back into the game. But Will Smith ended all of that hope virtually at 1:02 of the third period. Macklin Celebrini's already on the ice. Goes to Mario Ferraro. Ferraro across the line, put on the brakes, fed it off to the right. Here comes Will Smith moving and shooting it. Score! Will Smith threading the needle with that puck right on the ice level, getting it past DeCord, and now it's 4-1 Sharks. What a great goal by Will Smith, his fifth of the season from Ferraro and Celebrini. Macklin getting his third point of the night, one goal and two assists, and the Sharks were in charge 4-1. Just after that, San Jose would take a penalty when Tyler Toffoli got called for high sticking at 1:46. But then the end of the day for Joey DeCord occurred during the shorthanded situation as Ty Dellandrea would score shorthanded for the first time in his career. Now here's a steal. It's Graf. He's got a semi-breakaway. He's in all alone. He waits. He digs. He shoots. That's a big save. They center. They score! Graf had the breakaway. It was stopped by DeCord, but he kept on going. The rebound went behind the net, and Graf just centered and tied Dellandrea, puts the puck in the net. That's a great goal at 3 minutes and 24 seconds. The Sharks are on top 5-1, and tied Dellandrea gets it done. His first ever shorthanded goal in his NHL career. First goal of the season for Ty Dellandrea. Kudos to Colin Graf for staying with that after having the breakaway, getting it stopped by DeCord. That proved to be the end of Joey DeCord's night as the Sharks score their second shorthanded goal of the year. But I thought that Dellandrea had a really strong game.
1: He did have a very good game. That was signified by his hustle, like on that goal when he got to the net first after Colin Graf on a shorthanded situation. That's outstanding, aggressive work.
0: And so it was 5-1. That was it for Joey DeCord. In step Matt Murray, the goaltender who was the netminder of record against the Sharks in the 2016 Stanley Cup Final. Unfortunately for him, a sniper named Tyler Toffoli's penalty just expired, and the pass came up to him, and he had a breakaway for the Sharks' final goal of the game. Power play continues here for Seattle as it's worked loose. Here comes the Sharks' breakaway for Toffoli. Shoot, score! The first shot on goal against Matt Murray, and Tyler Toffoli gets the head man. He's got a breakaway, and he drills it up top to make it 6-1 San Jose.
1: Wow.
0: What a goal that was. Toffoli, just as his penalty expired, jumped out of the box. Shakir Mukhamudulin deserves a lot of credit for having the vision to see him doing that. Fed him a perfect pass, and he was all the way in. Made a great little deke and then put it upstairs. 6-1 Sharks. San Jose, 1-for-3 in the power play today, but they had two influence goals, one of them shorthanded, and this one a shorthanded influence.
1: Yeah, very well done. You're absolutely right. They were good on the special teams today, and that's always important. But as Alexander Renberg told us, so many guys, and such a complete team performance, really was great. But in the third period, you're wondering, okay, can they hang on? They didn't hang on. They put their foot on the gas, and they were aggressive and took over the game.
0: Very solid game for the Sharks. They win by the score of 6-1. The last time that the Sharks have allowed two goals or fewer in four straight games, which they've done as of tonight, was in November of 2021. That is a long time ago from hockey parlance. The last time that they were 6-for-6 or better on the penalty kill and scored a shorthanded goal was January of 2010, when Patrick Marleau scored shorthanded on the road in Arizona. Wow. Against the Coyotes. So, you know, and we've said San Jose can score goals. 48 goals, tied for the Sharks second most through 14 games, most ever 52 in 2013-14. And the other part of it that's so impressive, four straight games, two goals or less, after not having any at the start of the year.
1: 100%. And, you know, coaches, they'll talk about defense first, even a 6-1 victory. Very important that the Sharks are getting that part of their game down. And no small feat to Yaroslav Askarov and Alex Nedeljkovic.
0: Askarov had some great saves tonight during the course of this game. The final shots on goal favored the Seattle Kraken, actually, in the contest. 29 for Seattle and 24 for the Sharks. San Jose's record now is 5-6-3. They have 13 points. While the Kraken fall back to 6-3-4, they have 16 points on the season. And Will Smith said it when he came to the rink this morning. He was looking at the Seattle Kraken home record. They were 4-0-2 at home. And he said that he wanted to put a little 1 in that 0 for the Kraken. And the Sharks managed to do it. That's the final score here from Seattle. The Sharks 6 and the Kraken 1. And that's our Sharks Instant Replay. This has been a presentation of the San Jose Sharks Audio Network.
3: 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Any publication, reproduction, retransmission, or other use of the descriptions and accounts of this game without the express written consent of the San Jose Sharks is strictly prohibited.
0: Final score at Climate Pledge Arena in Seattle, the San Jose Sharks 6 and the Seattle Kraken 1. Let's get to the three stars of the game tonight in this Sharks victory against Seattle. With the three stars, here's Drew.
1: Yaroslav Askarov, our third star, stops 28 of 29, so major league ones that Danny perfectly described. 9.66 save percentage. That is winning goaltending for the San Jose Sharks. Will Smith got a goal, got an assist. He was had 2 points. He was fantastic tonight. Made some really good plays away from the puck as well. But Macklin Celebrini, 1 goal, 2 assists, 3 points. So Celebrini number 1, Smith number 2, Askarov number 3. And Danny, how many times are we going to be saying that in the future?
0: I think we're going to be saying it a lot. And it could be Celebrini 1, it could be Smith 1, exactly. It could be Askarov 1. But exactly. Those guys are a big part of this team's future. And we are seeing some of the future now, and it is exciting.
1: It's fun. It's exciting is right. This is... A win like this and what Alec Wensberg said to us and what we're listening to from the guys and seeing with the guys, it's starting to feel real, Dan.
0: We'd like to thank everybody for tuning into our broadcast tonight. We always remind you at this time that whenever the San Jose Sharks are on the ice, we're right there with Sharks Audio Network coverage, live play-by-play each and every game. Our statistician for tonight's game was Herman Sonneman. Our on-site engineer here in Seattle is the legendary Lloyd Glazer. And our studio engineer at Network Central is Brian Welsh. For Drew Amenda, I'm Dan Rusinowski, reminding you of the final score in tonight's game. The San Jose Sharks 6 and the Seattle Kraken 1. Join us for our next exciting broadcast of Sharks Hockey coming your way on Friday as the Sharks host the Winnipeg Jets at SAP Center. 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Until then, thanks for joining us and so long from Seattle.
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2: Sharks have had a nice little run in recent games with a victory in overtime against the Colorado Avalanche and 1 point in the standings after a 3-2 shootout loss against the Detroit Red Wings on Sunday. And now they come to the Pacific Northwest looking to gain and stay in the playoff conversation, which, believe it or not, they're still in on this date, November the 5th, 2025. It's the Sharks and the Seattle Kraken next on the San Jose Sharks Audio Network.
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2: From Climate Pledge Arena in Seattle, Washington, the San Jose Sharks come to the Pacific Northwest, not exactly thinking about the playoff race, but wanting to stay in the conversation, as they've had a good couple of weeks in playing better hockey under head coach Ryan Warsawski. And now, with Macklin Celebrini still among the league's leading scorers, the Sharks take on the Seattle Kraken, who have had a nice start to their campaign, as the Kraken are 5 points out of the top spot in the Western Conference and in the playoff hunt. I'm Dan Rusinowski, along with Drew Remenda. We haven't talked about the playoffs all that much, and we probably won't talk about it just yet, but it is good to know that they're still in the conversation at this stage of the season.
4: Yeah, it's an improved team. It's a team that has or is starting to form an identity. It's a team where we think over the last couple of games that the goaltending is where we thought it was going to be this season. Celebrini is, and I can't believe I'm saying this, he's better than he was last year.
2: By a lot.
4: By a lot. It's not even close. And the guys have some jam to them right now. I mean, they're feeling like they are building something.
2: It feels pretty special. It definitely feels exciting. And the Sharks are playing an exciting brand of hockey. But then again, on the Seattle Kraken side of things, they're feeling progress, too, in their season. They've got a new coach, Lane Lambert, who certainly has a lot of experience. I know that Doug Huda was his assistant coach when they were together on the New York Islanders team.
4: Yep.
2: And so there's a lot of interplay, so to speak, which even goes back to Matty Beniers on that side of the ice, living with Will Smith all summer long, working out together. And so many different connections between the teams. Berkeley Catton, a 19-year-old rookie who's going to be playing tonight, ends up knowing Macklin Celebrini from all of their days in Western Canada together, playing in national tournaments at midget level and levels below that.
4: Yeah, it's funny. As the days are now progressing for you and I being in this game for so long, we see these young players come up, and the hockey world is actually a very small world. There's so many relationships from past teams. It's quite cool that you can look at this and go, you know, these guys know each other a little bit, and they are times that they played against each other, played with each other, and now they're reaching their ultimate dream where they're playing in the NHL against each other. It's pretty cool.
2: Well, it's a good thing that the Sharks have people that have won the Stanley Cup on their roster, because now after 14 games in, which tonight is the 14th game of the calendar, we can ask one of those players exactly what progress that they see. That player, in my case, is two-time Stanley Cup champion Barkley Goodrow, who says he sees progress with the club.
5: Yeah, I see, I think a lot of growth from our team from last year to this year. I think we're obviously a little bit slow of a start, but I think since getting our first win, we've been playing good hockey and finding ways to win games and stay in games, come back in games, and things like that. And it's a lot of things we can improve on, but a lot of things we're doing well right now.
2: One thing that they've improved on from the start of the year is being a little bit more connected. And even though you take that Detroit game out for some of that, Goodrow says he likes the progress.
5: Yeah, I think so. I think, breakouts is a big key of emphasis for us coming into the season. And I think we've done a good job on, kind of improving as the games have gone along. Still have, much more improvement to do, but I think we're trending in the right direction.
2: What is the biggest growth the Sharks have had from last year to this year? Well, Alex Wennberg had some thoughts about that. We talked to him about it this morning, and he gave us some thoughts on it.
6: No, I mean, I feel like we're playing better hockey. Obviously, there is some good things as well, but right now, like, when we're forechecking, when we're skating hard and keeping to our identity, I feel like that's what we've been better at this year. Obviously, I feel like right now we're still missing that 60-minute really good performance all the way through. Like, just keep the momentum in the game, but there's a lot of good things. And obviously, right now, obviously, struggle to find ways to win, but getting a little rhythm, getting a few wins, you can see the confidence in the team. Everyone is getting better and better. So a lot of good things, like you said, 14 games in, but a lot of positive things that we're doing right now.
2: This is the first visit of two that the Sharks have to Seattle. And for Alex Wennberg, who spent a couple of seasons here, three to be exact, it's always a place where he has a big smile on his face when he steps on the ice.
6: Yeah, great memories. I mean, obviously, being a part of a brand-new franchise is coming in, and obviously my son got born here, so it's like a first experience. So I do not miss the rain, but I do miss parts of it, for sure.
2: Well, we got a little bit of the rain here today, a little bit of drizzle, which always seems to be the case. It's kind of interesting, Drew, because Vancouver isn't all that far away from Seattle, but it rains more here than it does in Vancouver.
4: Yeah, it certainly seems like it, without a doubt. But it is a franchise that is looking to kind of get back to where they were at the beginning. Because at the beginning, they were a team that made the playoffs in their second year, had a great victory in the first round. This is a team that you look at and you watch, and you've got Matty Beniers, you've got Jordan Everly, you've got Chandler Stephenson. Mason Marchment's come over this year. Great to see Mason Marchment. I mean, absolutely great to see him. Brandon Montour they brought in. They've got good goaltending. This is a team that Lane Lambert has taken over, and they're looking to, first off, build that foundation right now of playing terrific defense, but then he's got to have that balance in order to, okay, when do I let him loose offensively? And they're working on that. They're working on it, but they're trying to find their offensive identity. And watching them last couple of games, I'm not sure what it is yet. Like, they started out their last game against Chicago very good on the forecheck, really hard pressure. And if they come out like that against the Sharks are going to have to make sure they're supporting the puck all over the place. On the other aspect, they didn't maintain it. They weren't consistent with it, as we want to throw out one of the C's. So that's something that Lane Lambert's fighting and trying to get these guys to understand that this is the way in order to get through the playoffs, that this is a team that this is the way you're going to have to play. I think they've got the troops, Danny. I just need to see if Lane can get the message through to them that they have to play a certain way.
2: Well, they're coming off a victory against the Blackhawks on Monday right here at Climate Pledge, 3-1, and they picked up a point in five straight games at 3-0-2. Interesting note, in the home rink, They have not lost a game in regulation yet this season. I was talking to a couple of guys inside the Sharks dressing room this morning. Will Smith noticed that. He said, I would like to put a little one in that in that area right now tonight.
4: Yeah, why not? And again, this, like Alex Wendberg said, when the Sharks are playing to their identity, and that is a team that is, you know, as you said, connected in all three zones, a team that is driving the play forward, driving it north-south. They want to be a team that transitions quickly. They want a team. They don't want to be a team that goes east-west, east-west, east-west, and then decides to bring the puck up. They want to be a team that is always pushing the pace, both with and without the puck, and checking ferociously. When they're doing that, they're a good hockey team.
2: Well, the San Jose Sharks are a good hockey team when they're doing all that, too. Coming off a back-to-back set of games, dramatic 3-2 overtime win against Colorado. That was on Saturday. And then the 3-2 shootout loss against Detroit, in which they weren't their best, but they settled for 1 point in the standings against Detroit. The Sharks, as I mentioned, 4-6-3, 5 points out of the last playoff spot currently held by Los Angeles. They want to stay in that conversation, and there'd be no better way to do that than to get a first regulation loss on the books for the Seattle Kraken. But we do have some injuries to tell you about. When we come back, we will go over our Kaiser Permanente roster report and give you the latest on what's happening. That's next on the San Jose Sharks Audio Network.
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2: Sharks and Kraken, first of only three meetings between these divisional rivals. There's always one of those teams you don't play four times, and it happens to be the Kraken. But, Drew, we're going to be here in just a couple of weeks.
4: Yeah.
2: On the 15th of November, we'll be right back here. And that, of course, will be after all of the festivities in Toronto for Joe Thornton and the Hall of Fame, which is coming up.
4: Looking forward to that next week for Joe Thornton. A well-deserved honor. He has been so important to the San Jose Sharks and to the National Hockey League, and it's going to be a thrilling day for Joe and his family, and like I said, absolutely 100% deserved.
2: Sharks have a big challenge in the Kraken tonight, as this team is very well structured defensively. That seems to be the push that they're getting from their head coach, Lane Lambert, and eventually he's going to let them explore their horizons offensively, but first he wants to get the defensive zone all squared away. What is the challenge from Will Smith's point of view? Well, he talked about the Kraken today.
7: Yeah, they're obviously a really responsible team. They have great goalies, so I think just got to play smart and just play our way.
2: It's kind of interesting that he mentions the goalie right away. Joey Decord is maybe the best puck-handling goaltender in the NHL, according to some people, and that makes it very difficult when you dump the puck in. You have to be very careful to get it into the area that's not the trapezoid, which is a normal strategy for any team, but it's even more important tonight.
4: Well, it's don't be lazy with your puck play. Basically, like the one thing that you look at, and it's always kind of driven me crazy, is that you work so darn hard to get the puck in this game, and then for absolutely no reason, you decide just to give it back to the opposition by throwing the puck into the zone lazily, softly, and not thinking, I got to put it over here and keep it away from the goaltender or fire it as hard as I can around the glass. So if the goaltender is going to come out, he's going to have to eat it in order to stop it. It doesn't happen. A lot of times it's just here. You guys take, I know we got it now, but you guys take it. So you got to be very industrious with your puck play.
2: Well, you also have to use your hockey IQ. And since Will Smith does have a high level of that, I asked him about creating time and space in tonight's game to give more time to the Sharks to actually finish plays off.
7: Yeah, definitely. I think in order to beat these guys, you got to have a, you know, smart game in the ozone, but you still got to, you know, you're going to have time to make plays. So it's, you got to balance that. And I think we got to do that tonight.
2: That brings us to the roster report from Kaiser Permanente. Get care like a pro with Kaiser Permanente, official team physicians of the San Jose Sharks. Well, Michael Misa was supposed to play in his eighth National Hockey League game tonight. On the other side of the ice, Berkeley Catton, the 19-year-old, is going to play in his eighth appearance in the NHL. But something happened during the morning skate. We saw him come off the ice early, and we are now told that he has a lower body injury, and he's out tonight, and that's all they're telling us.
4: Yeah, I didn't see it, so unfortunate for Michael, and that's disappointing because we're looking forward to seeing him. And so, again, the Sharks are going to go with 11-7.
2: That's right. Vinny Desharnais was out for a skate, came off a little earlier than he otherwise might have,
8: And that was the first other clue that maybe they were going to make a lineup change. So the way it's going to work is Ty DeLandria, Ethan Cardwell, and Jeff Skinner will be the so-called third line. And the so-called extra forwards who we're going to cycle in will be Colin Graf and Barkley Goodrow. And as you know, Goodrow and DeLandria will be right at the top in terms of penalty killing, where the Sharks need to be very good tonight. Okay, so Michael Mesa is out. Vinny Desharnais is in as his seventh defenseman. Patrick Giles, after getting an assist in the last game, was reassigned to the San Jose Barracuda by the AHL. Ryan Reeves, William Eklund, and Nick Leddy are not available because of injuries, and Vinny Iorio is the extra guy on defense. Yaroslav Askarov gets the start in goal. He has an 0-1 record lifetime in one game played against this Seattle Kraken team. Gave up 4 goals on 7 shots. I'm sure he probably doesn't forget that. Wants to have a little better effort here tonight. On the other side of the ice, Cale Fleury, Jared McCann, Ryker Evans, Frederick Gaudreau are all out with either injuries or coaches' decisions. And Joey Decord will play in his 11th game of the season with a 6-1-3 record, 1 shutout. He's making his 6th straight start in goal for Coach Lane Lambert. We will come back with more of our Sharks warm-up show from the Climate Pledge Arena in Seattle. 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
8: One of the changes to the Sharks lineup will bring Adam Gaudette back into action. He'll be playing on the right-wing side in the replacement position for William Eklund, who remains out with an injury and didn't even make the trip here to Seattle tonight to face off against the Kraken. So Gaudette is chomping at the bit to get back into action, and he's excited to play on the Wenberg line.
9: Oh, yeah, absolutely. You know, it always sucks sitting out no matter the reason. Just great job with the training staff and the strength coaches and, you know, everyone that helped me get back to being healthy. And, I'm really ready to go now.
8: And Gaudette thinks that he can bring his talents to this line and be a good contributor.
9: Yeah, I think my job is just going to be win battles and get the pucks in these guys' hands and then go to the net. Obviously, they've been great the past week or so. And, it's two easy guys to play with and a lot of skill, and they think the game really well. And obviously, both are good on draws and down low in the D zone. So, I think this... You know, the way I play is a good compliment to these guys, and just kind of get into the dirty areas, win my battles on the walls, and, you know, try to get these guys the puck as much as possible and then just create havoc in front of the net.
8: And here's what Alex Wenberg thinks about Gaudette joining the line.
6: Well, I mean, I think that he's more of a power forward, maybe go a little bit more to the net. He's hard on pucks and physical. So I feel like for us, obviously, maybe he will find a little bit more scrums, finding rebounds. But overall, he's a really skilled player. He takes face-offs. He makes hard plays. So I feel like we can find something really good there. And then, I mean, I don't mind having a righty on the line as well. So every time you come up from the corner, you have someone ready to shoot. So we'll see. But, I mean, right now, just a few practices, it feels good.
8: It's an interesting thought about having a right-handed shot on that line that Wenberg was just talking about. And also, because Gaudette is a kind of a net front type of player, it's a little different than Eklund.
4: Yeah, it is. And William holds on to the puck a little bit longer than Adam does. But one of the reasons that Philip Kurashev has been so successful is because of how he is able to work with Wenberg and Eklund on getting to the open space because they hold on to the puck so well. So there can take a little bit of time to get used to playing with each other. But Adam Gaudette knows what makes him successful. He knows how to just play and be an impact player. So I'm not worried about that line. I'm actually looking forward to it. I'm so glad that Adam was back in the lineup.
8: Let's get to the keys to the game presented by Toyota, proud sponsor of the San Jose Sharks. Toyota, let's go places. With the keys, let's go to Drew.
4: Well, they're all puck-focused today on our keys to the game. Number one, shoot the puck. Number two, pace off the puck. In other words, as soon as you lose it, you've got to get going. You've got to get your feet moving. You've got to backtrack. You've got to make sure that you are... As soon as losing your puck, you're trying to get your feet moving and check to get the puck back. And numbers on the puck. And that's more defensive. So it also works offensively, being able to push the pace. And as you talked to Will Smith about, because the Kraken are very good defensively, you're going to have to support the puck better from underneath and maybe push the pace coming across. But in your own zone, you got to get numbers on the puck quickly. Can't let them get rolling and get their feet moving and being in the offensive zone and expanding the zone like we saw at home, even though the Sharks did very well at home, there's still too much time spent on the zone. So get after them. So it's number one, shoot the puck, which, come on, man.
8: They didn't do enough of that.
4: They never do enough of that. You've got to fire the puck at the net, and Ryan Warsawski said you just got to keep harping on them. Number two, pace off the puck. In other words, you got to make sure you track back, make sure you help out and close those gaps, and numbers on the puck, especially in the defensive zone.
8: Those are the keys from Toyota, proud sponsor of San Jose Sharks hockey. Toyota, let's go places. We'll come back to Seattle and the Pacific Northwest with more of our Sharks warm-up show right after this on the San Jose Sharks Audio Network.
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8: Sharks and Kraken about to do battle here tonight in Seattle. I'm Dan Rusinowski along with Drew Amenda. What about the Kraken? What is it about this hockey team? It seems to be better, seems to be special. Well, I thought I would ask a defenseman who is joining the team this year. Ryan Lindgren has been on teams like the New York Rangers that have won the President's Trophy, on a team like Colorado that's definitely a cup contender. And he says it's a very interesting atmosphere.
10: I just think it's a very tight group. I noticed that right when I got here. For a new guy coming in, they did such a great job helping me, feel part of the team right from the start. And such a hardworking group, too. I mean, that was something Lane really stressed at the start of training camp. And it seems like guys really took to it. And, we're going to defend hard, be hard to play against. And, that's kind of our motto, and we've done a good job of it to start the season.
8: Well, it's going to be an interesting matchup. The San Jose Sharks go with Yaroslav Askarov in goal, playing in his second career game against the Seattle Kraken. Overall, Askarov is 2-4-1, going up against Joey Decord, who's having a great season at 6-1-3. Head coach Ryan Warsawski is coming up next with Coach's Chalkboard on the San Jose Sharks Audio Network.
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8: We're in Seattle for a quick road trip. The San Jose Sharks against the Seattle Kraken. I'm Dan Rusinowski along with Sharks head coach Ryan Warsawski. Well, this is your 14th game of the season. Looking at the 14 games, Where are you? And how are you from last year? Where have you grown? Where do you still have to grow?
11: Yeah, I think we've made strides. We definitely have made some strides since last year with a few more wins and probably in a lot more games and chances to win those games. And, I think we've learned lessons along the way with our group. And, we're continuing to, grind away at it and chip away at it and build this thing so we can win and be a juggernaut for a lot of years coming. So are we there yet? No, but we've made strides.
8: One thing I notice is that after the Detroit game, you lose the shootout. Tough game, you get the point, and in maybe seasons past, you might say, well, you got the point, it's okay. But these guys were mad.
11: Yeah, we were frustrated.
8: One thing I notice is that after the Detroit game, you lose the shootout. Tough game, you get the point, and in maybe seasons past, you might say, well, you got the point, it's okay.

0: good enough to get us wins, and being a simple hockey team that goes north with pucks, doesn't put ourselves in trouble with momentum shifts, too frequently. So there's some lessons that we've talked about. There's some video that we watched as a group, and hopefully we continue to learn from it and work off of it and become better at, out of it. So our group's in a good place. We know it. It's a very well balanced. We get some young guys and some good veterans that can kind of continue to lead the way.
1: Numbers around the puck, that's probably a big deal.
0: Yeah, for sure. We need to get some pressure on these defensemen tonight. They're big, they're long, but we believe if we can get some pressure on them with our forecheck, with our reloads, we can create some turnovers and create some offense.
1: Also, with a high IQ guy like, say, Will Smith, for instance, one of the things that he does is he creates space for himself and time for himself. Are those two attributes something that might be really critical in tonight's game?
0: Yeah, for sure. And we want to continue to build the that part of our game is holding on to pucks in the offensive zone is extremely important to create offense. And you watch the best teams, they puck protect really well up and down their lineup, and that's something that our young guys, we've really pressed them on holding on to pucks and creating offense. So tonight's a good chance of that with some big long defense, and we got to protect pucks, hold on to it, and create offense from it.
1: Getting creation on the power play is important. That's been a struggle so far, at least in the last couple of weeks. Is the main thing, throw the puck to the net and something's going to happen?
0: Yeah, we got to put more pucks to the net. That's 5-on-5. That's on a power play. It creates more chaos. We've talked about that. That's something that's a big key going into tonight. We need to shoot some pucks and create some chaos.
1: One personal note, really, is that you had Matty Beniers on the World Championship team. He and Will Smith lived together over the course of the last summer. What's Matt Beniers like? What's he like as a person, and how good a hockey player do you think he's going to be?
0: Great person, great kid, obviously a Boston guy, so we know the character that comes with that. But really good 200-foot center. He's probably the one guy that surprised me the most in that team, as far as when you get your hands on him, you coach him and you watch him on your side of it, you see the details he plays with. I think he's one of the most underrated centers in this game. The way he can check, the way he can affect the power play, the penalty kill, he's smart. His engine and his motor, it goes up there with the best in the National Hockey League, in my opinion. So he was great for us. He's a great kid. Obviously, a lot of memories this past spring, but tonight we want to make him feel it a little bit.
1: We're looking forward to seeing that. Good luck.
0: Thanks, Dan.
1: That's it for our Coach's Chalkboard Show. And now stand by for the Sharks and the Kraken, coming up next on the San Jose Sharks Audio Network.
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0: Celebrini moving in, shooting it. He scores! Mecca gets the game winner in overtime. Throws it in front. Pallott the drive. 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Ties the center to Toffoli. It's off the stick. Toffoli shoots. He scores!
1: This is San Jose Sharks Hockey. It's game time. 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
0: From Pilot Pledge Arena, I'm Dan Rusinowski along with Drew Amenda. The Sharks come to the Pacific Northwest looking for a big win against the Seattle Kraken team. 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Celebrate responsibly. For the San Jose Sharks, and goal to our right for the first period, it's Yaroslav Askarov playing in his second career game against the Kraken. He would like to last longer than he did last time, only 25 minutes when he gave up four goals on seven shots. On defense, it'll be Dmitry Orlov, who has 10 assists this season, along with Timothy Liljegren. And up front, it'll be Alex Wennberg, the former Kraken expansion ad, along with Philip Kurashev and Adam Gaudette on the wings. Faceoff has been dropped. We are underway in the first period. Here comes Adam Gaudette down the left wing side across the blue line. He backhands behind the net. There's DeCour.

0: Martin with the puck. He's very good at handling it. Dropped it off, but maybe Kurashev can keep it in. Nope, couldn't quite reach it. And here comes the Kraken attack. Down the left side, it's Eberle moving in with Tolvanen, trying to get the play toward the net for a rebound, but it ended up getting deflected by the San Jose defense. Opening minute of play, first period. The Sharks and the Kraken, as it's angled off the boards and pushed back to center ice. It'll be Seattle's Ryan Lindgren that goes back to control it. And the Kraken on the attack now move up to the Sharks' blue line. And Montour shoots one into the San Jose zone. Back behind the goal line, it's fed out in front, but Orlov poked it aside. Good job there against the Kraken forechecker, Jaden Schwartz. Coming back the other way now, it's Smith, Toffoli, and Celebrini. Celebrini's right out in front of a net. He pushed the puck toward the goal, but it went wide. Now it's in the right wing corner. Grabbed there by the Kraken D. It's Adam Larson. Lost it, fed in front. Celebrini shoots, he scores! Larson lost it. Toffoli fed it right in front, and Macklin Celebrini said thank you, and he snapped it home to give the Sharks the 1-0 lead at 1:08 of this first period.
1: Well, that's a great start. Unfortunately, on that goal, Tyler Toffoli was hurt after that. He labored his way to the bench, and I think he got a knee. And he labored his way to the bench, and he's bent over. He's hurting right now on the bench, rocking back and forth. Terrific goal. Great start. 1-0 early into the game, and you always like that start on the road. Macklin, again, doing what Macklin does. But Tyler, who fed him the pass, is getting looked at on the bench right now.
0: We'll keep our eye on that right now as back to action we go. Ethan Cardwell is on the ice for his second game of the season. Worked it free in his own zone. And here come the Sharks. They've got seven defensemen dressed. And jumping up Dickinson, 2-on-1. Throws it in front. And Cardwell was there. He got a stick on it, but he poked it just wide of the net.
1: Wow, that was so close. So close.
0: That would have been absolutely spectacular if that had gone in. But instead, here come the Kraken the other way. It's Winterton moving into the Sharks zone. Little angle play toward the front of the net. Knocked aside there by Ty Delandria's stick. Loose puck in the corner, and the Kraken get it, but they inadvertently put it back to center ice. And so it'll be picked back up there by Seattle, and they dump it back into the Sharks zone. Coach Lane Lambert already making changes. Centering feed in front by Kraken is knocked aside by Goodrow in the right corner of the San Jose end. Dickinson with that golden chance, along with Cardwell, trying to dig it free defensively now, but good forechecking by the Kraken. Keep it in their control, and they send behind the San Jose net. Here's Orlov behind his own goal line with Dickinson at the moment. Seven defensemen dressed for the Sharks because Michael Misa dinged something up in the morning skate here at Climate Pledge Arena. They say it's a lower body injury, and that's all they're telling us. But that is the reason why he is not in the lineup tonight. Lifted clear by the Sharks. What are the Kraken going to do with it? Well, Montour back skates to his own blue line. Plays it across the rink to Ryan Lindgren. Angles it forward for Montour, but Dickinson stepped up and checked it aside. San Jose changing the line and getting that Celebrini line out there. Very quickly, it's Smith in the near corner with Celebrini giving Eberle all kinds of problems. But Jordan Eberle's been through this before. And the veteran backhanded it around the boards, takes the pass down the right and moves into the Shark zone. Angles went on net. Stick save made by goaltender Yaroslav Askarov. Good to see Toffoli back on the ice as he lifts one clear back to center. Glove down, though. Here's Matty Beniers moving into the offensive end. Influenced to the outside there by Ferraro. He cuts behind the San Jose net. Backhands up toward the point. That's where Tolvanen will reverse the play into the corner. Actually, that's Vince Dunn there. Dunn working it to Tolvanen down deep. Back now to Vince Dunn on the point. He shoots. That's scooped up. Nice glove stop under pressure by Askarov. Play is called.
1: Good forechecking shift by the Seattle Kraken, and they really work to get the puck back to the point and then to the net as quickly as possible.
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0: 1-0 Sharks. Macklin Celebrini gets his eighth of the season from Tyler Toffoli at 1:08. Referees, by the way, tonight are Cody Beach and Chris Lee. The linesmen are Travis Garlitz and Dylan Bluchus. Off the faceoff now. Larson sends it toward the net. Shot is blocked. Adam Gaudette moves it back the other way. Gaudette playing back in the lineup tonight along with Wenberg and Kurashev. Philip Kurashev, one of the three stars of last week, in their forecheck right now. Gaudette finishes his hit on Dunn, but he got the puck down the ice. No icing on the play, and Askarov out of the net made the play into the corner, but it's intercepted there by the Kraken, and they bounce it toward the slot, yet the Sharks' defense got on it. Good job, Gaudette, now working it free. Wenberg trying to get it from inside his skates, but couldn't quite control it, and the Kraken poke it loose. 15:50 to go, first period. The score is 1-0 San Jose. Back behind the Sharks' net, defenseman Shakir Mukhamadulin, watched by the forechecker, spun away from that. Fed it over now to Orlov. Orlov skates up the right side from the red line, shoots in. Joey Decord in net to our left, able to spin it up the boards there. Taken back now by the Kraken. That was Mason Marchment over there in his first season with his team. Shane Wright, one of the first-round draft picks on this team. There's 10 of them, actually, in the lineup. Work free, but Jeff Skinner steals it back for the Sharks. And it'll be cleared back to Josh Mahura, who's at the Kraken blue line. They misfire on the puck. No icing on the play, so Askarov will just swing the play behind the net. Orlov takes it there. He was pursued by Winterton, but he dropped it behind the goal to his partner Liljegren. And now Orlov gets it back and leads Kurashev on the left wing. He's up to the blue line, guns it in. Over to the left side of Decord. Defense for the Kraken trying to pick it up and break out, but the Sharks are forcing the issue here. San Jose intercepts at center. Goodrow across the line. Little tip. Now it's taken by Graff. He tried to go to the slot where Kurashev was waiting, but the puck went off of Kurashev's skate, and the Kraken got a break. Yanni Newman carries to the Sharks' line. Lost it on the stick check. Ty Cartier out there. This is a young line for the Kraken. They're able to bounce one forward into the San Jose zone, but a good back check by Barkley Goodrow with a nice step up there by Dickinson knocked it away. Berkeley Catton gets it back. The 19-year-old made the move on Desharnais. Cut behind the net, fed it back to the point, but a quick shot will be blocked. And the Sharks' Dickinson takes it and fires it up the left side for Tyler Toffoli, who moves from right to left in the first period and dumps inside the Seattle zone. 1-0 Sharks. The Celebrini line is back on the ice, and Macklin's got the goal. That'll be his eighth of the season. Chase Fort in the Sharks' end. Ferraro put it off the boards, not out. Chance here for Oleksiak. Spins off Celebrini, feeds to the slot off Eberle. But the Sharks knock it aside and break out quickly. It's Celebrini moving across the line. Lead pass for Smith off the side of his stick. But he grabs it in the left corner, turns, exchanges now with Ferraro, and whips it cross ice onto the stick of Klingberg, who shoots. Relatively routine glove save made there by netminder Decord, but nice puck movement by the Sharks. We've got a break in the action. 13:38 to go in this first period. Our broadcast is coming to you from Climate Pledge Arena in Seattle. The score, the Sharks 1 and the Kraken nothing. This is the San Jose Sharks Audio Network. Well, Macklin Celebrini has points in six consecutive road games. 7 goals, 6 assists in that span. He has his 8th goal of the season, assisted by Tyler Toffoli off the turnover by the Kraken, forced by some solid forechecking. That was at 1:08 of the first period, and the San Jose Sharks have the 1-0 lead over the Kraken. Right now, Will Smith is going to take the draw. It's off to the left side of Joey Decord, deep inside the Seattle zone. First of 3 meetings on the campaign between these clubs. The next time we'll be here will be November the 15th, and then after that, the only game at the Shark Tank will be December the 20th, just before Christmas. Faceoff drop, and the Kraken jump to it. Jaden Schwartz feeds it on the right wing side for Kaapo Kakko. Stick handles up to the Sharks line and flicks it in. Right wing corner. Kakko, powerful guy in the corner. Worked it back to Adam Larson, but the pass was so powerful it went off his stick and bounced away. So the Sharks get a break, and they start to move it out. Klingberg to Celebrini to center. Moves on the left across the line. Made the extra move down the zone entry, and that caused a offside, barely. But it was an offside play, and they'll bring it back with 6:46 gone by in the first. A 1-0 Sharks lead.
1: One area where the Sharks are going to have to be on their toes, it's faceoffs. And that faceoff win by the Kraken, just that last one you called, Danny, was a perfect example, because on the winger, the wingers, the forwards, other than the centermen, they got jump off the faceoff. They're on their toes, so the Sharks wingers will have to be just as ready to go.
0: From the faceoff now, Eberle flips it ahead up to the red line, but Tim Liljegren steps in front of that. The Sharks defenseman is bumped by Eberle as he backhands one deep into Kraken territory, and Seattle picks it up there and they move it out. Beniers feeds on the right. Here's Eberle against Liljegren one-on-one across the line, and now Beniers taken down in front of a net. That's going to be a 2-minute tripping call against the San Jose Sharks, and it happens at 7:07 of this first period. And headed toward the penalty box for the San Jose Sharks is Big Shaq.
1: Shakir Mukmadulin as Jordan Everly's making his move. Wow. The tripping calls are very, very stringent this year, Dan. It looks like there's been an extra focus by the officials to make these tripping calls. It comes from the general managers, comes from the league. But there are some calls that I go...
0: Well, I'm more worried about those goals at the award when the net comes off the Murray. Because there was one
1: now,
0: in Minnesota. Oh, my goodness.
1: The one in Minnesota was broken down today on the NHL Network with the great Jason Demers and Mike Rupp talking about it. That's one we could get into for sure.
0: I say that was no goal.
1: It was no goal.
0: That's my opinion.
1: It should have been no goal.
0: No, right. Now, the McKinnon play, I could see why they called it a goal.
1: 100%. Yeah, we agreed with that. Yeah.
0: Power play hockey here for Seattle, and they're a pretty solid power play unit, 23.5%. They're throwing it around. Done the shot, save. Rebound right in front for Eberle, and he tried to jam it in, but it went wide. Dunn keeps in right point, bothered there by the Sharks' Dellandrea. Cross-ice pass to Beniers. Back to Dunn. Back to Beniers in the right circle. He put it through the reach of Colin Graf, and the Kraken throwing it around the perimeter pretty well. On the far boards now, it's sent down low. Everly tried to make the play, lost the puck. Tolman in trying to get back, but it's gunned around the near boards and kept in by Dunn on the right point. Fed to Tolman, but pass across the ice. Was that Dellandrea or was it Mario Ferraro?
1: Mario, yeah. Mario, nice job on pressuring up and then getting his stick in the passing lane.
0: All right. Sharks penalty to Mukhamadulin off for tripping at 7:07. Has 44 seconds left on it. 1-0 Sharks leading the Kraken here on the goal by Macklin Celebrini. Inside the San Jose end. Liljegren looking for it. Can't quite get it. Fed across the rink. A giveaway. Goodrow steals it. He moves it up the center ice area. He's down the lefties across the line. Shoots one from long distance. Love save made by Decord. Knocked it down. But that's a great job by Barkley Goodrow to kill some more time off that penalty.
1: Perfect positioning, shorthanded as usual.
0: And now back inside the Shark zone come the Kraken for the final 14 seconds of their power play. It's off in the left wing corner. Orloff put a nice pass onto the stick of Cardwell. But Ethan Cardwell clears.
1: Yeah, perfect penalty kill. Work in the corner and then the outlet pass. And Cardwell supporting penalties over. Very well done by the Sharks.
0: And that is a confident defensive play by the Sharks' Dmitry Orloff. The penalty is over. Back behind the Sharks' net, Dickinson double-teamed, but he swings the puck over to John Klingberg, and the veteran defenseman puts it up the boards, and it'll be cleared out by Will Smith. So now the rest of the line change can occur. Mukhamadulin out of the penalty box, makes his way back to the Sharks' bench. Play went off of somebody's body there, Celebrini's. Now here's Winterton shooting it, trying to get a deflection in front, but it was knocked wide of the goal by the two players in front of the net. Along the left right wing boards, Montour keeps in the Sharks' end. Klingberg lost it. Now Berkeley Catton twists and turns. The 19-year-old puts in the middle. Here comes a shot, and it's a save by Askarov off the stick of Ryan Lindgren.
1: Well, since the Celebrini goal, it has been mostly on the forecheck and the chances the Seattle Kraken. Not by a large margin. I mean, when you look at shots on goal or scoring chances, it's pretty much, I would say, 3-2, 4-2. But the Kraken have been bringing the pressure since they got scored on early by Backlund Celebrini. Sharks have to do a better job at exiting the zone and a better job of sustaining and getting the puck deep and getting some pressure going.
0: Faceoff coming up to the left side of Yaroslav Askarov. It'll be Eberle taking this faceoff against Ty Dellandrea. Dellandrea, the right-handed shooter, wins the draw pretty cleanly. Mario Ferraro goes behind the net, angles it forward, and Cardwell poked at the center ice. He's going to try to reach it as it got deflected back, but Mario Ferraro is going to have to play it in his own zone. Ferraro being pursued by Tolvanen. He pokes it up the boards. Needs some help here, but Dellandrea can't quite get it as Eberle does a really good job to seal off the lane. Taking it back, though, Skinner puts to the middle of Ferraro. He's out to center, and Ferraro from the red line flips one in. Sharks going to forecheck with Dellandrea and with Cardwell. Ferraro's on his way back to the bench, and the lines are changing from the D position. Fed all the way down the ice by Seattle. It's going to be icing against the Kraken. Reminder that San Jose Sharks hockey is on the air each and every game. We have all kinds of great activities on the Sharks Audio Network 24 hours a day. And the best place to find us is going to the Sharks Plus SAP Center app, opening up the app, and hit that live or listen button. No way that you can have an excuse for not listening to Sharks Hockey. We're on all the apps, but the Sharks Plus SAP Center app is the best one. Off the draw. After the icing call, Everly got to the red line and dumped it in. Vuka Madulman behind the goal line goes to Klingberg. He whips it rink wide onto the stick of Gaudette. And Gaudette is pursued there by Alexiak, but he's able to backhand one in deep to the left wing corner of the Kraken zone. Now Gaudette knocking one down. Being checked by Newman and by Wright. Fed it behind the goal line. There was Kurashev. He had Wenberg breaking in front. Couldn't get him the puck as it was blocked by a Kraken defender. On the near sideboards, Newman pushes it out. Got it to the middle of Wright. Being checked there by Gaudette. Nice effort by Gaudette. Now Kurashev comes up with it as he fed through the middle of the ice and found the puck on his stick. So he just drops it back to the defense as the Sharks need a line change here with 8.5 remaining in this first period. And Macklin Celebrini's goal, the difference. The Sharks up 1-0. Dumped into the Kraken zone again. Here comes Seattle on the move. Montour jumping up to center ice. Tried to toe drag and split through the defense, and he gets taken down on the play. Nice little body check there by the Sharks as Montour did everything but finish the play off, and it got stopped in front, and we get a whistle. Break in the action. 8:25 to go. First period. This broadcast is coming to you from Seattle, Washington. The score, the Sharks 1 and the Kraken nothing on the San Jose Sharks Audio Network. 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All fans in attendance will receive a Sharks Military Appreciation flight tag. 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That'll be a good one. Panthers off to a somewhat slow start, but everybody in the Eastern Conference is above 500.
1: Yeah. The Western Conference is going to be muddled this entire season.
0: I think you're right. Yeah. Right now, we've got a face-off coming up deep in San Jose ice. 1-0 Sharks. The goal by Macklin Celebrini at 108. His eighth of the season, assisted by Tyler Toffoli. Off the draw. Scramble for the puck. Colin Graf banking it off the left wing boards. Got it out of the zone. Right now, it's Graf, Delandria, and Goodrow. Back on defense, it's Liljegren, along with Orloff, the latter of whom has had a very good start to this game. Fed off the boards now, not cleared out. Taken back, Cartier, checked by Graf, who gets back there. Graf waiting for some help in the corner to the left side of his goaltender. He's hanging onto it as he's checked by Cartier. Graf finally worked it free. Up, now it's poked away from Liljegren, but Barclay Goodrow, great job, gets it across the rink. And here comes Delandria to carry it up to the red line, shoot it all the way down. The Sharks will make the line change here. Sam Dickinson is on the ice, banks it in deep. He was looking for Goodrow on that inboard carom. That's a good read by Montour, who blocked that, cleared it back out to center ice for Seattle. 1-0 Sharks. Now it's bounced in on goal. Stopped there by Ducord. He's got Celebrini on him, but it doesn't bother him. He likes to handle the puck, and he poked it off the left boards, and the Kraken move it out. Kako for Seattle. Feeds it on the right to Jaden Schwartz. He twists his way into the zone, stops, put it back off the skate of Larson. Now done the shot. It's batted off of the glove hand of Askarov. He couldn't hold on to it, but it was deflected wide on the rebound. Held in by Vince Dunn. Checked by Toffoli. Dunn trying to whirl his way around the Sharks veteran. And he does get it loose. Beniers make that Jaden Schwartz, pardon me. Sends behind the goal line. There's Chandler Stevenson with it. He beats near side. Dunn the shot wide of the net. Stevenson kept it in. Trying to center it. It was blocked. Angled play put behind the net to Kaapo Kakko. Kakko to Schwartz. Moves into the circle. Had Kakko in front of the net. But the pass hit a skate. And the Sharks really dodged the bullet there.
1: They have been, as I said, in their own zone a lot this period. They got the goal, which was a great start, but not the consistent play away from their net that you want.
0: And what you're not hoping to hear is that we hope that that Cardwell play in the right after the goal is not going to be a difference here, because that was a two-on-one break. Here, Joey Ducord making a glove save. I'm talking about that two-on-one break that was set up to Cardwell right in front from Dickinson, and it just missed.
1: Time will only tell, my friend. Time will only tell.
0: Well, we'll see what
1: the other aspect, too, Danny. The Sharks have 9 hits versus the Kraken with 3 hits. What does that tell you?
0: They don't have the puck.
1: Exactly.
0: That's the one thing you always have to make sure you pay attention to, puck possession.
1: Yep.
0: The teams that don't hit, well, why is that? Because they have to puck all the
1: puck.
0: The Detroit Red Wings used to always be last.
1: Yep. And right now, the Sharks have a lot of hits, and that's the indicator that they're chasing the puck a lot.
0: Yeah, number 13 in the NHL. Off the faceoff, Ferraro the shot. That's a good block by Seattle. Glove down by Beniers. Spots a man breaking up on the left wing side. Has him. He's looking for the pass back. Alex Wenberg, what a great job. The back check. And that return feed for Beniers was knocked away by Wenberg's stick.
1: That was a troublesome rush. It was very good by Alex.
0: Wenberg carries it up for the Sharks, up to the blue line. Dumps in deep. Lost control of the puck. And now it's taken back. Kraken move in. Beniers tried the shot. Blocked. Taken back now by the Kraken. Tolvanen feeds near side. Mahura. Eberle's on the left point, gets the pass, stick handles, tries to shoot it. There's Wenberg again defensively to block that and knock it away. What's Mario Ferraro going to do with it? Well, he gets body checked by Tolvanen, but he lifts one down the ice. That will not be icing, so the Sharks will get a nice change with 5:20 left in this first period. It is a 1-0 Sharks lead. Shane Wright to center, losing on a combination check. Cardwell bumped right, and Celebrini scooted back and grabbed control of it. Now it's deep inside the Seattle zone, and Cardwell is in there energetically. Around the near boards, Orloff, good keeping, bounced it forward. That was close to a hand pass, but play continues. Now it's intercepted by Skinner. Skinner on the left side, swings it over to Celebrini, moves away from Lindgren. Centering feed! That's off the stick of Skinner, but he turns and pokes it back to a backskating Klingberg. Klingberg keeps it in, puts it up in the air, but unfortunately goes over everybody and winds up out of play.
1: Mason Marchman did a really good job on staying with Klingberg, getting his stick on that puck.
0: 4:46 to go in this first period. Our broadcast is coming to you from Seattle with the score. The Sharks 1, the Kraken nothing. This is the San Jose Sharks Audio Network. 4:46 to go in this first period. Macklin Celebrini's goal in the first minute and 8 seconds has given the San Jose Sharks the 1-0 lead. It was close to 2-0, but unfortunately for Ethan Cardwell, he just missed a tip. That was a nice setup by Sam Dickinson, who, by the way, is playing with a lot more confidence, isn't he?
1: Well, he should be, because he's played well. He has not looked out of place 1 second of any ice time. He has been a really nice fit. Plus, I think he trusts the guys he's playing with on the partnership. There's 7D, so he's got to play with some experienced veteran defensemen.
0: Off the faceoff now. Kraken in their own zone. Move it left to right. Moving up to the Sharks' blue line, Kako dumps it in. Chandler Stevenson tried to drop it, and there's Dickinson. Nice little defensive play. Took a page out of Orloff's playbook, but he threw it up the boards, and it was kept in and fired wide by Seattle. Now Dunn's shot blocked by Askarov. Rebound grabbed by Skinner. Headmans to Celebrini. He's down the left across the blue line. Looks for Skinner breaking in. Kako got a little piece of him, so he couldn't quite reach the puck. It winds up in the corner. Now it's Skinner working it free. Celebrini out there with Skinner and Cardwell at the moment, but they can't quite set it up in the slot and popped out to center ice. And Klingberg just dumps it in deep, and the Sharks will get a change.
1: Got a good look at the first period here, how the Kraken play defense in their own zone. They're very good. You want to talk about numbers on the puck? They do a very good job of it.
0: Adam Gaudette wins a battle behind the net, sends it back now to the point, gets a return feed, and shoots one with Wenberg in front, tipping it wide of the goal. Kurashev put it back to the point. Liljegren couldn't keep it in. Here's Winterton moving up ice with speed, behind the defense, shoots one. That's a really nice stop down low by Askarov. Rebound near side. Sharks can't clear. Screenshot knocked down. They score! Well, Ryan Winterton gets his own rebound on that play as it bounced back to him, and a screen of chaos was set up in front of Askarov. And so all the right-handed shooting Winterton did was let the shot go, throw it toward the net, and something good will happen. And this game is tied 1-1.
1: Oh, got that, and Alex Wenberg got tangled up with each other right in front of Winterton. Nice save to start things off, but then the Sharks can't get the puck. A good forecheck by the Kraken. And yeah, it was Wenberg and Gaudette. They collide with each other, actually almost check each other because they block the original shot, but they can't come up with it. Winterton does, fires it home.
0: So Ryan Winterton of the Seattle Kraken gets credit for the goal. For him, that is goal number one on the season. And this game is tied at one. Back inside the neutral zone. San Jose's got it. And Delandria will shoot one in. Now it's Delandria, Goodrow, and Graff out there. Kraken can't quite clear it. Good keep in by Mario Ferraro, turning away from a check. Now Graff on the right wing side drains it out. Fell down behind the goal line. Unfortunately, Goodrow couldn't handle the puck. He got handcuffed a little bit, but Ferraro keeps it in again. Good job. Taken back by the Seattle Kraken. Oleksiak, the big 6'7 behemoth, able to push it out to center. And Seattle shoots one into San Jose territory with 2:35 to go in this first period. Shots are 10-4 in favor of Seattle, but it is a 1-1 tie here at Climate Pledge. Now moving through the neutral zone. Picked back up by the Sharks. Mukha Madulin's got it. Banked it forward. Here's Celebrini down the left wing side across the blue line. Couldn't get control of it, but Smith does. He put the pass to Toffoli, and he shoots right on net. That was a big save by Decord. Celebrini was right there, and Decord, very quick reaction, got the rebound.
1: I do like the thought of putting the puck on the net right away. Good job by Will Smith to get the puck to Tyler Toffoli. And, boy, Macklin Celebrini was really close to scooping that puck just before Joey Decord grabbed it with his glove. They got to get more of that, damn. They need more time and puck possession in the offensive zone.
0: Right now, Celebrini out there with Toffoli and Smith on defense, Orloff and Klingberg. Off the faceoff, Celebrini lost it to Chandler Stevenson. How about Macklin giving Stevenson a little bit of a shot right after the faceoff loss? Cleared all the way down by Seattle. No icing, so Askarov played it. Klingberg feeds it off the stick of Toffoli. Could be a chance. Wide open in front. What a spectacular save by goaltender Askarov on the man in front, Ty Cartier. Cartier keeps it in, tries to backhand it forward. That was just a broken play in which Cartier was wide open in front.
1: Macklin made a poor decision with the puck, and that's what caused the play to go right back at Askarov.
0: Will Smith whips it to the right wing, and the Sharks break out. Tyler Toffoli, who has an assist tonight, able to gun one into the offensive zone. It comes around the near boards with a minute 25 to go in this first period. Sharks have it. Here's Skinner throwing it up the right side. Wenberg across the line, holds it, feeds it over to the near side. They score! Ethan Cardwell has two career goals, and they're both against the Seattle Kraken. What a great play! Cardwell makes it 2-1 Sharks with a minute 18 to go in the first.
1: Alex Wenberg is something. I'm telling you, Alex Wenberg, he'll make anybody look good. Good play out of the zone on the blue line, first of all, to get things going the other direction. But on the play, Alex Wenberg with the stop up, he drives in with speed. As the play is a transition play, drives in with speed and then puts the brakes on, and everybody slides by. And that opens up the passing lane. A really nice timing by Ethan Carwell. But what a beautiful play, first of all, defensively at the blue line, then Alex to finish it off with that beautiful pass.
0: Okay, so at 16:30 of this period, Ryan Winterton's first from Lindgren and Wright made it 1-1. But now at 18:42, Ethan Cardwell's first of the year comes from Wenberg and Skinner. And we are 2-1 San Jose, leading up to the final minute and 5 seconds of this first period. I'm sure Ethan Cardwell had a little extra energy in that fist pump we saw when he scored the goal because of the lost opportunity he had earlier.
1: Yeah, I almost had it earlier right after Macklin scored, but right there, that was a beautiful play. And it all sets up from your defense standing up at the blue line, causing the turnover, and then getting going the other way. That's the key for the Sharks' defense, setting up your offense.
0: Couple of number 10s in the faceoff circle. Delandria against Beniers. Interesting to note Ryan Warsawski's comments about Beniers, about how much he respects him as a two-way player. Off the draw, Beniers wins it. Shot wide by Dunn. Minute remaining in the period. This is no time to lose focus. You're up 2-1. You're in the final minute of the first period. What's Dickinson going to do with it? Gets it over to Wenberg. He chips it off the boards. Little fight for it there. Wenberg reaching in, trying to gain control of it. Nobody really controlling it as the clock continues to tick with 40 seconds left in this first period. The captain, Jordan Eberle, in there for
1: Good job.
0: The Kraken. They finally get it out after a big scrum there along the boards.
1: Tyson Landria, Alex Lindberg, and Sam Dickinson doing the work.
0: Jason and Sam not related,
1: by the way. No, not related at all.
0: Just have the same last name. Down to about 18 seconds left in the first period. There's a little race for it back inside the Kraken territory, but Dunn angles it off his own end board around to the far side of the ice. Montour sends it out to center. Good up. Here come the Kraken on the move to the Sharks' line. Beniers near boards, throws it back. Montour the drive, deflected wide, and past the net by goaltender Askarov, and that's it for the period. Good end of the period. Askarov with a couple of really big stops, by the way, most especially on Ty Cartier's golden chance in front.
1: Yeah, I think what we saw the game for Askarov earlier last week, it kind of signaled the coming out party where he's starting to feel more confident in his game and really doing an outstanding job of making the big stop when he needs to. Sometimes, as we talked about, Dan, it's when you make them, not how many you make.
0: Shots on goal, 11-6 in favor of Seattle at the end of one, but goals by Celebrini, his eighth, by Cartwell, his first, give the Sharks a 2-1 lead. We'll be right back with our first intermission guest next on the San Jose Sharks Audio Network. Welcome back to Seattle. It's a 2-1 Sharks lead at the end of one. Let's go right to the Sharks dressing room where Macklin Celebrini is waiting to have a chat with Drew.
1: Macklin, first off, great goal. How much does the relationship with you and Tyler and Will off the ice affect your on-ice chemistry?
3: I think, whenever you get close with guys, it's easier to kind of play off them, have good chemistry, and I think that's what our line has.
1: You do a great job of breaking down the game. I know you're a student of the game. So break me down that first period. You guys score the first goal, and then after that, it's tough keeping the puck in the offensive zone. What is it, the numbers that they play with Seattle, or a different type of pressure you're dealing with?
3: Yeah, the puck's bouncing a little bit. It's tough to kind of get possession of it, and obviously their goalie's pretty good at playing the puck, so I think we just got to kind of stay on it, and we'll get more chance.
1: So what is the challenge so far that you've seen after the first period with them, besides that they get on and that puck bounces to come through in the second and third?
3: Yeah, they play with speed.
1: Right.
3: They have good defensemen. They make good plays. They're good at breaking out the puck. So I think the more pressure we can put on them, the more pucks we can turn over.
1: Thank you, young man. Appreciate it.
3: Thanks a lot.
1: Macklin Celebrini with the first goal of the game. And what is that now, Danny? His 18th point, 19th point, I do believe. And we're just, 13 games into the
0: 14
1: season? 14 games in.
0: He's
1: sorry, 14 games
0: 19
1: in.
0: 19 points.
1: 19 points. He has been the guy who's been the offensive driver. And a lot of talk for Macklin Celebrini right now when you're hearing all over the place in the NHL talk, sports shows, etc., is Macklin Celebrini. Will he be an Olympian? What I love about Macklin, he doesn't want to hear that talk. He just wants to go out and play and help the Sharks win. So far, it is 2-1. Ethan Cartwell's got a goal, as does Macklin Celebrini. And we are in Seattle at Climate Pledge Arena on the San Jose Sharks Audio Network.
2: 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We're connecting you to more than 30 years of Sharks hockey. Let's go beyond the numbers.
0: We go beyond the numbers here in Seattle, where we have a nice raucous crowd on hand. The Sharks lead the Kraken by the score of 2-1. And you know, this hockey world is so small. Everybody knows everybody else, it seems, because they grew up together, either playing with each other or against each other. And I'm always fascinated to find out exactly what the connections are. For instance, this past summer, Matty Beniers of the Seattle Kraken and Will Smith of the San Jose Sharks not only spent a lot of time working out together in Boston, but they actually lived together in an apartment in South Boston so they could be near where they worked out and so they could train together and get prepared for the season together. Smith talked about the long relationship that he has.
3: Yeah, it's gone back a few years now, and the summer we lived together and had a blast. We work out, skate together too, so it's a great summer, and it's a lot of fun to be around.
0: Beniers has a lot of strengths as a hockey player, and Will Smith gave us a couple of ideas of what he thinks some of them are.
3: I think he's just a super smart player. He's reliable, but also has that kind of offensive ability to, kind of break out and make some crazy plays.
0: The other person who has a contact with Matty Beniers, of course, is the head coach of the San Jose Sharks, Ryan Warsofsky. because he had him on the World Championship Tournament team, and that's where they won a gold medal together. So obviously there are some good memories as far as Warsawski is concerned with Matty Beniers.
4: Great person, great kid, obviously a Boston guy, so we know the character that comes with that. But no, really good 200-foot center. He's probably the one guy that surprised me the most on that team, as far as when you get your hands on him and you coach him and you watch him on your side of it, you see the details he plays with. I think he's one of the most underrated centers in this game. The way he can check, the way he can, you know, affect the power play, the penalty kill, he's smart. His engine and his motor, it goes up there with the best in the National Hockey League, in my opinion. So he was great for us. He's a great kid. Obviously, a lot of memories this past spring, but tonight we want to make him feel it a little bit.
0: Berkeley Catton may be in his first National Hockey League season after getting drafted 8th overall by the Kraken in 2024. But he's got a long history, since he is from Saskatoon, Saskatchewan, not only with his teammate Chandler Stephenson, but also with a man who plays for the San Jose Sharks and Macklin Celebrini. He talked about it.
5: In U18s, I played with Mac growing up. I remember we were on the same Western Canada team when we were like 9 years old. I've known Mac forever. So, pretty awesome to see what he's been doing. He's an awesome dude, and, it'll be fun to play against him up here tonight.
0: One thing that Berkeley Catton says is that Macklin Celebrini is competitive at absolutely everything. He said there are lots of examples of it.
5: Yeah, I could think of lots of times away from the rink that there was almost scraps with just how competitive, not Macklin obviously, but all of us were. He's ultra competitive, and that's allowed him to get to this stage.
0: What are some of the non-hockey examples that Berkeley Catton can give about Macklin Celebrini's competitiveness?
5: I can think of like we'd play in between games, we'd play like soccer and stuff, and obviously Macklin's dad had a background in soccer, so he was really good. And then like ping pong, there would be, I could think of so many things, just little games like that we would, it was so ultra competitive all the time.
0: Well, that's certainly the connection in the game of hockey that seems to always reawaken whenever teams play each other in the NHL. Experience the game like never before with insights and stats calculated by SAP. We connect you to 30 years of Sharks hockey as we go beyond the numbers. The Sharks have a 2-1 first intermission lead over the Seattle Kraken. We'll continue in a moment on the San Jose Sharks Audio Network. Macklin Celebrini and Ethan Cardwell are the goal scorers for the Sharks. Ryan Winterton has one for Seattle, and it's a 2-1 Sharks lead at the end of the first period here at Climate Pledge Arena. Drew a couple of interesting notes. Macklin Celebrini now has 6 goals and 6 assists on the road in only 5 road games. Normally, we look at road games for young players and we say, okay, if he's getting a lot of points, they're probably mostly at home when your team has the last change and when you're in a familiar atmosphere. But Macklin Celebrini is one of only 2 players in the NHL that has 12 points on the road this year. The other one is Cale Makar of the Colorado Avalanche. So he is in, once again, rarefied air, especially when you consider the fact that he is a teenager. 13 points in the team's first 6 road games are the second most in NHL history by a teenager.
1: Well, Macklin Celebrini has served notice to everybody in the National Hockey League, and that he is a budding superstar. And I don't throw that term around lightly.
0: Hey, Todd McClellan used the word.
1: Yeah, Todd McClellan used the word.
0: He does not use that word.
1: No, he does not throw around compliments with generosity. It is remarkable to see him each and every day on the ice, either a game or practice, just continue to push and push and push. And when you watch Macklin Celebrini, you're forgetful that he is only 19 years old.
0: It's incredible.
1: It is absolutely incredible. With all due respect to the wonderful players you and I have been fortunate enough to cover, call on games, become friends with, and have a front row seat at the great games they played for the San Jose Sharks, Danny, I can't think of anybody who has made this much of an impact this early with the Sharks and with a ceiling that is right now immeasurable.
0: Do you know why you can't think of one? Because there isn't one.
1: Because I'm old?
0: No.
1: Because there isn't.
0: No, you're right.
1: There isn't one. It's And I don't think, you know, we, because we watch these guys every day and we've gone through it before, you get a bit of homerism in you. We try to be as fair as possible. And you can't help it, but you have some favoritism there. But when you watch NHL TV, you watch and listen to NHL radio, you watch and listen to everybody else around the league. When they talk about the San Jose Sharks, they talk about Macklin Celebrini. And when they talk about Macklin Celebrini, they're saying the same things that we are.
0: You know what else? I notice everybody's staying up later in the East Coast.
1: Yeah.
0: They're staying up to pay attention to what the Sharks are doing.
1: Right. And there's, you know, so, and we talk about Macklin so much, and with rightfully so, but there's another guy that he plays with that we're also, you and I are huge fans of, is Will Smith.
0: Absolutely.
1: And I don't think that Macklin is as good as Macklin is without Will.
0: I think you're right.
1: I think he and Will do a great job of balancing each other out. Will loosens Macklin up, and Macklin is able to kind of put a little bit more seriousness in Will's game on the ice. Off the ice, they're kids. You know, we've seen it right outside our office door, knuckleheads. And it's so much fun that they're together and so much fun that they have. That's why I asked them that first question. The relationship off the ice with Tyler and Will, how does that transfer to on the ice? And Macklin said, well, when you're with somebody and you care for somebody and you're there, you know, every day and you have that relationship, it's definitely going to transfer. Ryan Reeves, when we were in Minnesota, it was Minnesota. I asked him about the culture and why it's important. And he said, you can't win with people that you don't believe in and you don't love. And yeah, he used the L word, and you see that with Macklin and Will and Tyler, and you see that with this team, the more and more that we're around them this year. I'm so impressed with the culture that is being created.
0: We're between periods one and two. It is a 2-1 Sharks lead over Seattle. Back in a moment on the San Jose Sharks Audio Network. Face off at center ice, and we're underway in the second period as goaltender Yaroslav Askarov tends the net to our left. Sharks are up 2-1. The go-ahead goal by Ethan Cardwell coming at 18:42 of the first. His first of the year and his second career goal, both against the Kraken, I might add. Wenberg and Skinner assisted on that play. Seattle has a goal from Ryan Winterton. Seattle on the ice now dumps one into the Sharks zone. The bouncing play on the left-wing side, grabbed by Matty Beniers, and he backskates almost out of the zone at the last second. He tosses one into the left corner. Everybody banked it off the end boards to Tolvanen. Back to the point. Montour, the drive. And that is glove. Nice stop by Askarov. This, you know, Montour's got a heck of a shot. And that was a big, big, big reaction.
1: A couple of things that you notice from the Seattle Kraken, and this has been almost since the get-go of this birth of this team, is that their D get up on the play. But nobody does it more than Montour. Montour gets up the blue line and loves to shoot it. And he's got a rocket and a good save by Askarov.
0: His D partner has been Ryan Lindgren this year, and Lindgren coming to the team noting how easy it is to play with him because of the way he reacts on the ice. Off the faceoff, Mario Ferraro has for San Jose. Sharks got the draw back from Celebrini. San Jose only won 40% of the draws in the first period. Let's see what Celebrini can do. Dances across the line, made a little extra move, and Kaapo Kakko, back-checking, reached out with his stick and poked it all the way from just inside the blue line all the way to his own goaltender. And DeCord stopped it.
1: Well, we were talking to Lane Lambert today, head coach, the new head coach of the Seattle Kraken. He's the guy who preaches defense first. And you think about the guy he worked for many, many years, Barry Trotz. And they won a cup together in Washington. And he knows that defense is the first thing you've got to make sure you've got in your game. So it's five guys back, and you have to be aware of that.
0: Back inside the Sharks zone very quickly. Kraken throwing it around. Dunn, left wing board, sends it back to the point. Stevenson, the one-timer, and there's Askarov again to make the stop. Pretty good job there by Ferraro against Kakko, who was looking for a rebound chance.
1: Yeah, I like the way that the Kraken play. I think they do a very good job of getting up on the play. They got numbers around the puck both offensively and defensively. The Sharks will have to counter that, and that's why we had pace off the puck is one of our keys to the game. I think they need to get on their toes a little bit more, Dan.
0: They need numbers on the puck, too. Yeah. That was your other key.
1: Yeah.
0: And I think that's a critical factor here. Off the faceoff, Mahura cross ice. The shot up high, taken there by Alexiak, but it's wide of the net. Obviously, the Kraken have done a little research on Askarov. They want to go up high on that stick side if they can. And, of course, that's what Yaroslav's been working on a lot in practice with Thomas Spear.
1: Certainly has.
0: Sharks move in. They're up 2-1. Kept in there on the left point by Dickinson. He's going to get a pass back there from Skinner, and he sends it toward the net that's deflected into the corner. Off into the left corner, worked free by Cardwell. Cardwell turned to his forehand, lost it on a stick check, and the Kraken able to break out. And the Seattle team going for the puck. Dickinson skating back to make it a contest. It was Winterton who's got the goal. Dickinson knocked him off the play. Cardwell, good puck protection there on the right side. Got it away from Catton. But Catton's going to get it back as a dump-in attempt by Delandry was blocked. And Cartier had a good chance. He can fire the puck high and wide. Cartier had that great chance in the first period that Askarov stopped. Cardwell, good defensive play on him. Kept the centering pass from going out to a teammate. But Lindgren keeps him to the point. And he will twist and turn down the right boards before sending back to Montour for a shot. Hit a skate. Poked that by Cartier to an open spot in the corner. Penalty coming up. It's going to be against the Sharks. Right now, play in front of the San Jose net. That's where the penalty came from. Extra skater coming on here for Seattle as Montour sends it over far side. Catton tries to center it, but it's touched by defenseman Dmitry Orlov. And we get the whistle. And now it's 2:45, the time of the penalty.
6: 2 minutes for hooking.
0: Ethan Cardwell is going to take the hooking penalty against the Kraken.
1: Now the Kraken are buzzing around. And you get your stick up off the ice and get it on the opponent, you're going to get that goal. And it was right in front of the net. Ethan just was defending and just got his stick in the wrong spot.
0: Only two penalties have been called by the officials, Cody Beach and Chris Lee. Both to the Sharks. Mukhamadulin got one for tripping in the first period. Now Cardwell goes in for hooking at 2:45 of the second. Once again, the Kraken power play steps onto the ice again. Off the faceoff, they win the draw, throw it around. Eberle, left wing half boards, moves away from Wenberg, stops in the corner, tosses back to Chandler Stevenson, gets a return feed behind the net. Back to Stevenson on the left boards, walks into the circle, throws it rink wide. A little bit too much steam on that pass, and it ricocheted off Tolvanen and all the way back out.
1: Had some heat behind that one.
0: Sure was. Now we're down to about a minute 30 remaining on the power play for the Kraken. Here comes Seattle, moving right to left in the second. Eberle and Beniers exchanging passes. Beniers did a good job to poke it in traffic behind the net. Stevenson to the right circle. Tolvanen exchanging passes. Ely Tolvanen trying the shot. Good job by Graf to step in front of that and block that attempt. Kept in, though. Dunn getting it from Tolvanen. Moving down low to Eberle. Now it's taken back by Vince Dunn. He backskates up to the point, moves away from Wenberg, tosses to the right circle. There's Tolvanen. He's got Beniers in the bump position, but he goes back to the point men. Now it's Stevenson with it, shooting it up high again, wide off the glass and out of the zone. That's as good as a Sharks clear.
1: Chandler looking for the over-the-blocker like you talked about, Danny, the over-the-glove.
0: Right now, back inside the Seattle zone. 40 seconds to go, approximately, left in the Cardwell penalty. Here comes the rush on the second unit. Schwartz throws it toward the front of the net. That was a good scoring chance for Shane Wright, but he just couldn't bang it in. It ends up in the right wing corner, worked free. Now it's taken back by Seattle. They toss to the point. Montour exchanging passes with Mason Marchment. Marchment angles one to the left corner, taking it back. Kaapo Kakko, worked free by Schwartz. Shane Wright spinning, loses on the check to Vinny Desharnais, one of seven defensemen the Sharks have dressed. Kakko throwing it around. 10 seconds on the power play. Kaapo Kakko knocked off the puck there by Goodrow. But then Mukhamadulin couldn't make the play. It was batted down. Penalty almost over. One more chance on the power play. Mukhamadulin, nice block on a centering pass. Penalty is over. Here's Montour shooting it high and wide.
1: I think he tried to do that high and wide and get that bounce you talked about earlier, Danny, but he just came off the boards dead.
0: And so the Kraken take it back. Sharks are even strength, but here comes Seattle moving in. Cartier rips the shot wide of a net. Rebound to the left wing corner of the Shark zone. Mukhamadulin sends it up the boards. Cardwell couldn't control it. Angled into the zone there. And it'll be Winterton working it free. Ah, what a play by Macklin Celebrini. Now he gets tripped up. Celebrini makes a great defensive play. And it looks like he just drew a penalty on Seattle. And the Sharks will have a power play. Macklin turned as if to say, is that penalty against me?
1: He did think for a second, didn't he?
0: And it's not. It's going to go against the Seattle Kraken. The time of this penalty, 5 minutes and 18 seconds. Ty Cartier is stepping in. This will be the first Seattle penalty.
1: Yeah, and again, it's another example of why Macklin is so appreciated throughout the National Hockey League is that he checks, too. He's not just a one-dimensional offensive player. Comes down, plays his man good on the stick, and then as he puts his man into the boards, he gets tripped. And now the Sharks are on their first power play of the evening.
0: Alex Wenberg steps onto the ice for the San Jose Sharks. 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Wenberg is taking the draw. Toffoli feeds it back to Will Smith. Now he leaves it for point man Klingberg, who shoots. That's blocked. Smith guns it around. Macklin Celebrini is at the near side. He stops it on the half boards, moves in, throws to the middle, tip back by Toffoli. Klingberg's got it. Feeds a nice pass to Will Smith in the left circle. Back for Klingberg on the point. Fakes, goes to Celebrini for a drive, and a pad save made by Decord, but the Kraken clear.
1: Nice play all around. Nice save as well.
0: Klingberg back at it. Sharks on the man advantage. Klingberg moving it up almost to the blue line. Nowhere to go, so he dropped it back to Celebrini, and the Sharks go for the attack. What a play by Celebrini in the zone entry. Got it back to Klingberg. Now Toffoli the drive. Celebrini's right there, but Decord gave up no rebound. Just little subtle things that Celebrini's doing on that play are amazing.
1: But also, John Klingberg reading that play very well. He gets up quick, and then as it gets over to Toffoli, Celebrini, after he makes the play on the entry into the zone, he just takes his little bit of extra time because he knows the play's got to get to the net, and then he wants to try to have the flash screen or maybe there for the rebound. So really heads-up play by everybody on that.
0: Wenberg, Celebrini, Toffoli, Klingberg, and Smith, the five guys out for the power play. Notice that all five are forwards, except, well, Klingberg's a defenseman, but he's an offensive defenseman. Four forwards and one offensive defenseman. Off the draw, fed all the way down the ice. And we've got minute 10 left on the penalty to Cartier. Went off for tripping at 5:18. Klingberg, stick handles up to the red line, drops it back to Celebrini. Here come the Sharks. Celebrini to Smith, whips it across the blue line. There's Wenberg. He's got Celebrini in the left corner, grabs the puck. Centering attempt. Toffoli was nearby. It was blocked. But Celebrini goes back to Smith. Now over to the far side of the ice. Klingberg goes in deep. Left wing corner. Feeds back to Smith. Almost lost it. Got it back to Klingberg. Klingberg circles in the left circle. Now he crisscrosses with Smith and gives Will the puck. Will Smith tried to dish it across to Macklin Celebrini. It's partially blocked. Celebrini recovers it now. 30 seconds to go in the power plays. He goes over to Will Smith. He tried to tip it in front there for Wenberg, but it was intercepted and cleared by Seattle.
1: Will has got to be more aggressive on putting the puck on the net. He's got a heck of a shot. I thought last game he passed up too many opportunities to shoot. They're trying to get too cute. Put that puck on the net. With that shot, he should be shooting all the time.
0: 10 seconds to go on the power play. One more chance. Liljegren on the ice. He's in the corner in front. Gaudette, the shot. Saved. Rebound. Bouncer toward the goal line. Saved away by the defenseman.
1: Wow, I don't know how close that is. We're going to have to get a look at that on the overhead. Wow, that was, I thought for sure that it was going to be bounced in.
0: That was Joshua Mahura right in front of his own goal. Former Ducks defenseman getting a piece of it. The question is, did it cross the goal line? They'll probably take a look at it, but it looks like it was a great defensive play.
1: They'll be looking right now at the in the NHL situation room. We don't hear a horn. That means it didn't cross the goal line.
0: Here's Liljegren moving at center ice, dumps into the Seattle zone. 12:15 to go, second period. Shots are 12-10 in favor of Seattle, but the Sharks lead 2-1. San Jose 0-1 on the man advantage, and Seattle 0-2. Sent toward the net, knocked down in front. Nice job by Mukko Meduna to keep it away from the forecheck of Marchment. And he swings a pass up the right boards and got it out of the zone. But Seattle's Adam Larson, oh so steady, shoots one into the Sharks' end. Sharks back to get it. Delandria moves to the middle. Here's Dickinson on the attack. Feeds it in the direction of Delandria, but it hit a skate. And so Dickinson's caught up ice. Delandria's getting back. Good job there by the Sharks. Mukko Meduna to step in front of a pass that could have resulted in a shot toward the goal.
1: Sam Dickinson, poor pass at the offensive blue line, feeds the transition game, but fortunately it was defended well. You can't make those plays in front of the D at the offensive blue line. Got to put him behind, and he knows better. He's a defenseman.
0: Doug Hood is probably saying something to him about it on the bench
1: exactly
0: right now.
1: That's exactly what he's doing.
0: Right now dumped in by the Sharks. Offensive zone. San Jose up 2-1. Vinny DeHarnay out there with Ferraro. And Cardwell checking it, but fed back the other way. Berkeley Catton, who's been noticeable today, able to dump it into the Sharks' end.
1: One of the few hockey players from Saskatoon I don't know. Here.
0: You don't know him? I'm shocked. I figured you know his whole family history. Nice little check by Wenberg, knocking down Catton. Welcome to the NHL, kid. The 19-year-old working it around the boards, though. Now Wenberg gets to Dean Harnay. And Vinny DeHarnay does get out very well. Carries to the red line, shoots one in. And now it's Celebrini on the ice, stick handling, but losing on the check to Catton. Those are two kids that played together and against each other all through their youth.
1: That was an interesting conversation you had with him talking about Macklin.
0: Yeah, it was kind of fascinating to see what they competed against each other at.
1: And then together
0: everything
1: as well.
0: Yes. Kraken now moving it out of the zone. Sharks two against each other at.
1: And then together
0: everything
1: as well.
0: Yes. Kraken now moving it out of the zone. Sharks two, Kraken one.

0: Dickinson went for the goal, and you can't fault him on that. That was a great save.
1: Great save. Really good idea by Sam.
0: Down the ice comes Jeff Skinner. Bumped as he reaches the zone of the Kraken. Nice play by Vince Dunn to knock him off the puck. Coming back is Chandler Stevenson against Cardwell one-on-one. Gets some help. Dropped it off far corner to Schwartz. He feeds behind the San Jose net, and there's Dickinson with it. A little bit of a dangerous play up the middle there for Sam, but the Sharks came over to help him out, and that was a combination of DeLandria and Cardwell getting control. There's a dump in now by Seattle. Could be trouble, but there's a fan pass. Now it's Stevenson back to the point man, and here's a shot by Larson, and the save made. Got a penalty coming up here.
1: I think it's going to be on Seattle. Interference in front of the net.
0: Yep, looks like it is, as we have a break in the action. 8:57 to go in the second. 2-1 Sharks. 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
0: I'm Dan Rusinowski along with Drew Remenda here at Climate Pledge Arena in Seattle. So far, so good for Sharks hockey. They're up by the score of 2-1, but Seattle isn't going anywhere. They continue to work hard and play a structured brand of hockey that the Sharks have come to expect. A lot of chatter on the Sharks bench right now about the upcoming faceoff. Meanwhile, Alex Wenberg having a word is we have a penalty called here against Yanni Newman for interference at 11:03. That was right in front of the Sharks net. And so San Jose goes back on the Power Business Technology power play. And they win the draw. Oh, Klingberg couldn't keep it in.
1: All time, Danny. We just got a note from Darren Stevens, the great stats guru. The Sharks are 11%, 3 for 35 all-time versus the Kraken on the power play.
0: Right now, it's back to the point. Klingberg shoots and he scores! Klingberg gets the pass from Will Smith, and he let that baby rip from 62 feet out. That gets by the goaltender DeCord, and the Sharks lead 3-1, and that is a big power play goal.
1: Make that 4 for 36.
0: Yes.
1: See, that was a broadcaster curse that worked in the opposite direction. That was a broadcaster blessing right there. What a shot. Oh, my goodness me. This is a rocket.
0: You know what? Head coach Ryan Warsawski was talking about it before. He said, we signed John Klingberg because we wanted him to run our first power play unit, and so he's going to do it.
1: And I love the fact it was our first thing, shoot the puck. It was our first key to the game, shoot the puck, and Klingberg shot the puck. Last power play, they were trying to pass the puck into the net. That one was just a rocket. Great shot by John.
0: Klingberg's second goal of the season. Will Smith will get the primary assist on that one. Off the faceoff, we are back to action. And the Kraken send it up the left side. Rink-wide toss now. Macklin Celebrini, by the way, getting the second assist. He's the one who fed the puck over to Will Smith. So Macklin's got one goal and one assist tonight. So his road mastery continues in the National Hockey League. He's right at the top of the league in scoring in road play.
1: That says something.
0: He's only 19.
1: He's only 19. That says so much because the road is always the harder place to play.
0: Without question.
1: You don't get the matchups you want. You don't probably, you're getting the other team's top checker, especially like a player like Macklin Celebrini. And it doesn't bother him.
0: No, nothing fazes him. And I think it was pretty cool to see last game as one of the wild things about that game against the Red Wings was the battle between Celebrini and Mo Sider. So now we get a penalty coming up on the Sharks as Cardwell takes it across the blue line. What's going on in the corner over there?
1: The stick was caught. There's a stick caught in the door jam where, you know, where this...
0: Is this a Slava Butsayev moment?
1: Yes, except his Slava didn't... Nobody took it in the neck on that one.
0: Yeah, that was years ago, folks, for those of you who don't remember.
1: St. Louis, Missouri in the old building. We thought Slava was in dire straits after that one.
0: We've got a break in the action. Power play hockey coming up here in just a second as Jeff Skinner is going to take the penalty for the San Jose Sharks. A two-minute hooking call at 12:30. Sharks lead 3-1. Back after this on the Sharks Audio Network. Jeff Skinner takes a two-minute penalty for hooking at 12:30 of the second period. Sharks lead 3-1, and now the Kraken power play steps out. Seattle wins the draw, or hold on, just a second, they're going to redo it, a false start.
1: Yep.
0: Maybe a warning, I don't know, I was wondering about a face-off violation there.
1: I thought maybe Stevenson was getting called for a face-off violation, but no, doesn't look like it.
0: Looks like it's just a stern

0: warning from Travis Garland, the linesman. He's going to get thrown out. So Matty Beniers will step in. Sharks 0-for-13 streak on the power play came to an end with John Klingberg's second goal of the season from Smith and Celebrini at 11:21. That's why the score is 3-1, Sharks. And now it's a power play for Seattle. Stevenson, one of the many players from Saskatoon that Drew Remende does know.
1: I've known Chandler since he was 13 years old, maybe even younger.
0: He sends one toward the net, tip wide by Eberle. Vince Dunn, right point, keeps it in. Stick handles, throws it off to the near circle. There's Chandler Stevenson behind the back pass. Got it back to the point. Dunn to the right. Quick shot. That's deflected. That's a broken stick for Ferraro that knocked that puck wide. Ferraro is stickless inside his own zone.
1: Don't like that.
0: Everybody else is a right-handed shot, so that doesn't help. Right now on the right wing side, it's taken by Dunn. Now he throws to the right. Tolman in the drive. Wide. And it's all the way out of the zone, and the Sharks can change.
1: DeCourt wants to play it up, but a really good job by Colin Graf to take away that passing option from Joey DeCord. Really smart by 51 for the Sharks.
0: That's just a knowledge of what the goaltender does for the other team. That means he's been well prepared too.
1: Yes, sir. Very good call, Danny.
0: As right now in the neutral zone, the power play for Seattle picks up. Beniers sends to the middle. Here's Eberle. He's been really noticeable today.
1: He's such a good hockey player. Over 1,000 games now. He's all grown up, that kid.
0: I remember when he was a rookie too.
1: Yeah.
0: His pass was knocked away. Sharks able to clear. 37 seconds left in the Jeff Skinner penalty. And let's see what the Kraken can do here with Kaapo Kakko moving in the attack right to left. Tried the shot. Is that another broken stick?
1: And I think that's the same one.
0: Okay, that's just a piece of the same one from Ferraro.
1: Yeah.
0: Sharks have Wenberg, Mukka Madulin, Goodrow, and Liljegren out there right now. Marchment exchanges passes. Mason Marchment. You remember him when? Thrown in deep now. Kakko. Stick handling, throwing it back to the point. 8 seconds left on the power play. It's all on the perimeter. Good job here by Wenberg and Mukka Madulin. Maybe one chance here for Mason Marchment, side of the net. Liljegren went down. He's trying to make a pass across the rink. He does. Penalty is over. Kakko the shot. Save made. Askarov. Rebound. Fired wide by Montour. And it's Barkley Goodrow racing for the puck, but way out of his net there inside the Seattle zone. It's DeCord keeping it away from the Sharks. So San Jose has successfully killed off the penalty. Seattle is 0-for-3 in the power play, and the Sharks are 1-for-2.
1: 3-1, Danny. I love the fact that Mason wears number 27. Mason Marchment wears number 27. His late great dad wore it. And continuing the circle, so to speak.
0: Dump down the ice. Looks like it's icing against the Sharks here.
1: Yeah. We talked to him today. It was great to see him. I remember when he was, how old was he?
0: 10 years old, maybe.
1: Maybe. Running around the dressing room all the time, running around SAP Center at San Jose. And they just had a baby. He and his wife just had a baby. And it's great. Named him after his dad. It's such
0: Did he name him Brian?
1: Yeah.
0: That's wonderful.
1: Yeah. His middle name is Brian, yeah. So
0: we still miss Brian Marchment quite a bit.
1: Certainly do. He's a big part of the San Jose Sharks as a player and, of course, as a scout member of the hockey ops.
0: Off the faceoff. Sharks sweep one out. Will Smith, smart play. Chase for it. Larson against Smith down the right side. Larson's going to get back inside the Kraken zone. He cut behind his own net, banked it forward, but there's Klingberg to stop it. He turns away from the forecheck there of the Seattle player Beniers.
1: Good pursuit by Matty Beniers, but as usual, Alex does not panic when he has that puck on his hand. I'm sorry, Celebrini doesn't panic when he's got that puck on his stick.
0: Pushed forward now, down the ice. Pretty good play by Klingberg to get it around, too.
1: Yep. He's having a nice game, John.
0: Yes, he is. Kurashev has. Swings to the slot. And Gaudette has a chance, but it gets blocked on a one-time attack.
1: Adam Larson, very good at blocking shots. He got in that shooting lane. That was a very close opportunity.
0: And kudos to Adam Gaudette for not even thinking about passing that puck. All he wanted to do was drive it toward the goal. In front of the net, Kurashev shoots. That is blocked by DeCord. Gaudette was there, but he couldn't reach the rebound.
1: DeCord does a nice job kicking the rebound past him. But good pressure by the Sharks. A couple of opportunities.
0: Let's see what the Sharks can do here. Moving in with a 3-1 lead. It's Wenberg cruising behind the net. Walking to the corner, feeding it back. Orloff the drive. That is a blocker board stop down low by DeCord. And the rebound gathered there by Jaden Schwartz. Schwartz to center ice. Shoots one in. Trying to get something generated here. But Orloff is back to flip it out. And there's Adam Gaudette reaching for it on the right side. Going up against Mahura one-on-one. Mahura takes down Gaudette. Puck in the corner boards. And it's worked loose by the Kraken. As Gaudette was just trying to delay and wait for some help there, and he got some, but that's a pretty good play by Seattle to get it away.
1: Good step up there by Vinny Desharnais in the neutral zone. Sharks are starting to go now.
0: Now it's taken away by Delandria. Moves in, shoots on goal, save made. Poked that toward the net by Cardwell. Knocked aside.
1: Good couple of minutes here by San Jose.
0: Cleared back out by Seattle. Sharks 3, Kraken 1. 2:50 to go, second period. Ferraro and Desharnais are out there defensively. The pass by Desharnais ahead. It was Delandria tipping it off the stick of Graf, unfortunately. Went right back to a Seattle player, but Ferraro steps up to that player, Winterton, and it's knocked back behind the San Jose net. Winterton turns with the puck. He's got the Seattle goal. Throws it back to the point man, sent in deep now by the Kraken. Mason Marchment near side, bodied up by Delandria. Cardwell protects the puck, got it to Graf. He moves it out, and Graf makes sure he's at the red line before dumping it in. Cardwell is in the forecheck, but the goaltender DeCord is back there, and he's really good at handling the puck, and he threw it out to center ice. And that's where the Sharks will look to get control. Celebrini's line jumped back out there. Good defensive play by Macklin, but then he lost the puck. So Seattle moves it in. Oh, good play by Klingberg to step up to Montour. And now Will Smith is rushing out with Celebrini. Will Smith tried to slip it through. He got it to Macklin. Back to Will. Cross the line. Will Smith shoots one! And that is a glove save made by Joey DeCord, the happiest man in the building. Drew Remenda, because Will Smith fired the puck.
1: Exactly. Shot the puck. Yo, nice play defensively again to get the play going the other way.
0: We've got a break in the action with 1:51 to go in the second period. We're at Climate Pledge Arena in Seattle. The score, it's the Sharks 3 and the Kraken 1. This is the San Jose Sharks Audio Network. 1:51 to go in the second period. Faceoff coming up to the left side of Joey DeCord. Macklin Celebrini, one goal and one assist. John Klingberg, one goal and one assist. Ethan Cardwell has his first goal of the season. And the Sharks have a faceoff in the offensive zone. Celebrini trying to get it, but reaching in, Cartier has it for Seattle. Jordan Eberle lifts it down. Puck hand passed ahead by Dickinson, and he's going to try and sell the fact that maybe Seattle touched it, but that won't sell.
1: No.
0: They'll block that, blow it dead.
1: Yeah, face off, and he's still on the outside. Happened in the neutral zone, so that's okay. Now you can hand pass it in the defensive zone, but not in the neutral or the offensive zone.
0: That's why they blew it dead. Klingberg and Dickinson defensively with the Celebrini line on the ice. It's Matty Beniers with Berkeley Catton and Jordan Eberle. So things have changed around just a little bit here in the second period. The game started with Eli Tolvanen playing on the left wing side, but they've got Catton there at the moment. I think it's probably because he's got a little more jam to his game at the moment. Back to action. Celebrini will pick back up. Starts to move it out. Got the puck ahead to Toffoli, and he just rifles into the offensive zone from center. Dickinson can't control it there. He got checked. So the Sharks cycle back, and Celebrini is there first. How many times are we going to say that? Celebrini exchanges with Klingberg. Now to Toffoli on the right. Down the right, cross the line. He rips it to the middle of the ice. Larson was defending on Celebrini there. Knocked away. And here come the Kraken. Eberle feeds to the middle. Beniers across the line. Looks for Catton. The 19-year-old goes up against the veteran defenseman Klingberg. Klingberg knocked it away. And Klingberg's got it with a minute to go in the period. Just trying to kill some time. Celebrini comes over to help out.
1: Yep.
0: And he works it free for the Sharks. Can't clear it out, though. Kept in. Dumped to the left corner by the Kraken. Klingberg's behind his net. Long headman feed. It's tipped by Toffoli from the blue line into the offensive end. And the Sharks will make a very quick line change here with 39 seconds left in the long change second period. Kraken dump it into the Sharks zone. Orloff back to get it. Swings a backhander behind the net. And Liljegren sends it up the near boards. Ooh. But a shot there by Lindgren. That's dangerous. Good stop down low by Askarov. And he covers up with a glove hand.
1: Really good pressure by the Seattle Kraken sparks that. Weak side winger, once the puck went behind the net, D to D, weak side winger was jumping on his toes for the Seattle Kraken. That gets back to the point, and a very good save by Yaroslav Askarov.
0: By the way, you notice this. Macklin Celebrini has reached the 50 career assist mark in 84 games played in his career. Fewest number in Sharks history. The previous record was 50 assists in 111 games by another one of our favorites, Sandis Ozilinch. Here come the Sharks, final minute of play in the second. Here's Orloff shooting it toward the net. Save made by DeCord. Long headman feed up the right side goes to Kako. He's down the right. He's across the line. He's got Schwartz on the right. He shoots it. Kick save made by Askarov, and the Sharks another clear it out. And that'll do it for the second period.
1: Another good save by Yaroslav Askarov.
0: And so the Sharks are in charge right now, in spite of the fact that they're the road team. At the end of two periods of play, the score, the San Jose Sharks 3 and the Seattle Kraken 1. Macklin Celebrini, Ethan Cardwell, and John Klingberg have the goals for San Jose. Ryan Winterton has scored. That was in the first period for Seattle. Shots on goal in the second period after two, 17 for the Sharks and 15 for the Kraken. So San Jose had 11 shots on goal in the second period, and Seattle only had 5. We've got a lot to talk about. A great game so far. Once again, at the end of two, it is a 3-1 Sharks lead over Seattle. This is the San Jose Sharks Audio Network. End of two here in Seattle at Climate Pledge Arena. The score is the San Jose Sharks 3 and the Seattle Kraken 1. The Sharks, at the last minute, had to dress a seventh defenseman today because of something that happened in the morning skate with Michael Misa, who was supposed to play tonight, but unfortunately, because of a lower body injury, he was held out, and that meant that Vinny Desharnais dressed as the only really available person other than Vinny Iorio, both of them defensemen, so the Sharks went with the veteran, and he ended up getting in as the seventh D-man. Dealing with some of these injuries has been one of the things the Sharks have reacted to better this season, and Alex Wennberg talked about why.
2: I mean, it's part of hockey. I mean, obviously, injury is going to happen. But I feel like right now, the group we have, like yeah, all the guys, the extras, whatever, whoever comes in is ready to step in. They contribute in a different way, but that's what you got to have. You got to have a team that's like, have that depth. You have guys that come in and make impacts in games. So obviously, you've been playing good hockey right now, but just focus on one game at a time. Today, it's a different matchup, a different type of game, but just keep doing what we're doing. And I mean, right now, we're playing good hockey. We just got to keep doing it, not let off the gas.
0: Barclay Goodrow also thinks the Sharks are dealing with the challenge of any injury situation that the Sharks might have, too.
3: Yeah, I think so. I think we have a lot of guys here that, you know, seem to be doing well with a bigger opportunity and, you know, thriving in a bigger role. And, you know, we I think we have a lot of guys, you know, chomping at the bit to get more. And so, and that makes it, you know, it's good when a guy goes out and, you know, someone's kind of waiting in the wings to fill that spot.
0: Well, Will Smith certainly fills in anything that happens on the ice. He also says it's just part of the game.
4: Yeah, it's part of the game, I think. Obviously, we've had a couple, three or four good games, but trying to gather some points. But, yeah, this is a big one. They're obviously playing really well right now, so it's big for our team.
0: The team is obviously mentally tougher by listening to those responses about how they've dealt with injuries. We're in the second intermission. It is a 3-1 Sharks lead over the Kraken. Back in a moment on the San Jose Sharks Audio Network. Well, here we go. Third period is about to start. The San Jose Sharks have a 3-1 lead over the Seattle Kraken. And they've got Wennberg, Kurashev, Gaudette starting out up front with Orloff and Liljegren back on defense. The puck is dropped as the coaching staff for Seattle goes with Beniers and Eberle and Kat. They've been together since the second period. The Sharks moving right to left, go right into the offensive zone with it. And Wennberg, who played 3 years as a member of the Kraken, throws behind the goal line to Kurashev. He stick handles. He's checked by Beniers, but he flipped it back to the point. Shot by Liljegren. That is blocked by Katten. And in the neutral zone, it's picked back up, and the Sharks have to kind of let the puck go. They would have been offside if they touched it, so Seattle able to lift it clear. But Wennberg knocked it down with a great stick at center. He moves down the right across the line, puts on the brakes, tosses rink wide. Orloff keeps it in after a fashion. Goes around the boards. Kurashev to Gaudette. And Gaudette almost getting it there, but unfortunately could not do so, and the Kraken able to clear it back out. Macklin Celebrini's already on the ice. Goes to Mario Ferraro. Ferraro across the line, put on the brakes, fed it off to the right. Here comes Will Smith moving and shooting. It scar! Will Smith threading the needle with that puck right on the ice level, getting it past DeCord, and now it's 4-1 Sharks.
1: Again, with the Sharks. And smiling because shooting the puck, right? Shooting the puck. But no use shooting the puck if you don't have a guy in front to distract the goalie a little bit. And it's just enough of a distraction with Macklin Celebrini in front.
0: Did he tip it? I don't think so.
1: I don't think so.
0: I don't think so.
1: He's there and he gets pushed a little bit. That takes a little bit of vision away from Joey DeCord, and Mac and Will Smith threads the needle.
0: Bottom line is that Will Smith shot the puck because he was listening to Drew Remender's advice during the keys to the game.
1: Except that part.
0: I'd listen to your advice. Why not?
1: Well, there's some things I actually do know.
0: More than just a few. Right now, back to action. 4-1 Sharks. That quiets the crowd here at Climate Pledge Arena. But the Kraken are right back to work in the Sharks zone. On the point, Larson shoots. That hit the stick of Toffoli and broke it. That deflection put it wide of the net. Toffoli's already got a new twig. He's looking for the pass on the right wing. Tries to poke it out. He got checked there. Uh-oh. Penalty coming up against Toffoli. And they got the stick up just a little bit high on Chandler Stephenson there. They're coming over to look at him, but I think it's just going to be two.
1: That shows you, and I know I'm a huge fan of Chandler's, but the referee came to look at him, and Chandler just waved him away. He said, no, it's just two. I mean, he's not a guy who's going to try to sell a call. So he just gets the stick up, Tyler Toffoli, and now this power play goes to work. It's been, as you said, Danny, a good power play so far this season. Coming into the game, they were 8 for 34, so that was 23%. This is a big kill.
0: Will Smith gets his fifth goal of the season at 1:02 of the third to make it 4-1 Sharks. But now the Sharks are killing a penalty. Tyler Toffoli for high sticking at 1:46. And off the draw, Sharks clear it all the way down. They begin with Wennberg up front with Barkley Goodrow on defense, Vinny Desharnais, and Mario Ferraro. Montour backhands across his own zone, grabbing it there. Jaden Schwartz. Looks like they're starting the second unit here.
1: Yep.
0: Jaden Schwartz flicks it forward. And Shane Wright picks up in the left corner of the Sharks zone. Spins a backhander around to the near side. Sent back to the point now. Couple of players pass to each other. Marchment has it, shoots it, save made, rebound in front, loose puck, where is it? It's loose still in front of Askarov. He does the splits, he tries to fall on it, and we get a stoppage of play.
1: That's a real simple play, right? Shoot the puck and then they just crash the net, but Askarov sells out to get that pad down, to fight off the play. Also, Desharnais there, he's trying to keep it playing. Was that Cardwell that came in to try to, or no, it was Barkley. Barkley Goodrow. He's down in the crease as well. He's coming back to get the puck, and he fans on it, and he falls over the pad. So now he's just going to lay as flat as he can and as big as he can. Oh, my goodness.
0: Got his right leg on it,
1: and then Askarov gets it with the glove. My goodness me. We get to look at the big screen here at Climate Pledge Arena and showed us everything. That is everybody involved.
0: Pretty good stuff. 2:28 gone by in the third.
1: Askey needs a new stick.
0: Well, that's perfect timing.
1: Yep.
0: Get a little rest for the boys. If he really wanted to milk it, he would have his, his mask there. I needed another.
1: Jimmy Leroy wiped it off a little bit. They did milk it a little bit.
0: Yeah. Faceoff coming up right side of Askarov. Landria loses the faceoff. Dunn on the point. Slips left circle. Stephenson the shot. Good block there by Desharnais. He grabs the rebound and he just clears it. He's played well.
1: He's played really well. He's mentally so much more in a better mindset than he was last year after being moved and moved and moved all last season.
0: Now it seems like that the Northern California waters and sunlight are
1: Working out well for him. Yep. Why not? Good for him.
0: Right now, here comes the attack for Seattle. Veneers behind the net. Feeds Tolvin in near side. Now back to Dunn. Now to the left circle. Stephenson in front. Tipped on goal by Eberle. That's a big stick save by Askarov. And Eberle was a little too wide open there for my liking. Now here's a steal. It's Graf. He's got a semi-breakaway. He's in all alone. He waits. He digs. He shoots. That's a big save. They center. They score! Graf had the breakaway. It was stopped by DeCord, but he kept on going. The rebound went behind the net, and Graf just centered and tied to Landria, puts the puck in the net. That's a great goal at 3 minutes and 24 seconds. The Sharks are on top 5-1, and tied to Landria gets it done.
1: The defense first, right? Defense takes care of the offense. Good job on the penalty kill. A very close call, as you said, at front of the net. And then Colin Graf in really nice position. It looks like we're going to get a goalie change right here, Danny. Good save, but what happens? He stays with it, and Ty Dellandrea beats everybody from the Seattle Kraken up the ice. And this is not an indictment, I think, by Evlane Lambert on Joey Decord. I think this is more of a let's get him out of there because his guys aren't giving him any help, so let's switch up the goaltenders and put Grubauer in. But, Danny, terrific play by Colin Graf to stick with it. And Ty Dellandrea's first guy there. That can't happen.
0: Well, no, not if you're Seattle.
1: Yeah, exactly. I mean, that is your penalty killers outworking the power play.
0: How about this? The official award on the goal is Dellandrea's first of the season from Colin Graf. The goal before that, this one was at 324, shorthanded. The one before that was at 102, Will Smith's fifth of the year from Ferraro and Macklin Celebrini. So Macklin has one goal, and he's got two assists.
1: I'm sorry, I said it was Philip Grubauer going in. They've got three goaltenders on the
0: roster. No,
1: it's
0: Matt Murray. It's Matt Murray.
1: Yeah.
0: What is Matt Murray known for? Winning two Stanley Cups, including one against the Sharks.
1: There you go.
0: 2016, he played with Berg Hockey. But since then, since those two cups, he's kind of motored around a little bit. Murray is in his 10th year in the NHL. He's playing for his fourth team. Last year, he's with the Toronto Maple Leafs organization.
1: A gigantic goaltender. 6'6", 230 pounds.
0: Yeah, he's a big man, and he's athletic.
1: So, Sharks is still 16 minutes left. Sharks got to get their game continuing to go the right way, taking care of the puck first defensively. And there's still time on this power play.
0: Power play continues here for Seattle as it's worked loose. Here comes the Sharks. Breakaway for Toffoli. Shoot, score! The first shot on goal against Matt Murray, and Tyler Toffoli gets the headman. He's got a breakaway, and he drills it up top to make it 6-1 San Jose.
1: Wow. Tyler Toffoli, so smart, right? But look at this play out of the corner. Outstanding job out of the corner, getting the puck and getting it to Tyler Toffoli. Tyler Toffoli comes out of the box. Good pressure by the Sharks. They're going to do the job in the defensive zone. The long pass to Tyler, and that's a tough one for Matt Murray on the first shot, having a 30-plus goal scorer come in on him and roof it right off the bat.
0: Goal number five on the season for Tyler Toffoli. That went up top to the glove side, and that was awfully sweet for Tyler Toffoli. So we've got three goals in the first 3 minutes and 54 seconds of the third period.
1: Oh, that's not a penalty.
0: What happened there? We're back to action? We get a penalty
1: that's
0: now?
1: That's not a penalty.
0: Well, they're calling it.
1: No, it wasn't. It was
0: holding
1: not
0: the stick? Is that what they're calling him for?
1: A hooking.
0: Oh, a hooking. Macklin Celebrini now has a penalty in the game. He has a goal and a couple of assists. And now at the 4 minute and 8 second mark of the third, Seattle will be on the power play for a fifth time in this game. By the way, that last goal by Toffoli, obviously not a special teams goal because he came out of the box, and that's why he got the puck. Shakir Mukhamadulin gets the only assist on that. Mukhamadulin was the one who got him the puck up.
1: Great pass.
0: Here's Tolvin and shoots. Save made. Rebound, Desharnais boxes out his man, Eberle. But the power play for Seattle continues to work. A shot from the point. Oh, boy, Graf really took that one on his skates. Sent toward the net. Save made. Rebound in front. Can Askarov get it? He couldn't control it, but Ferraro. Oh, no. Ferraro couldn't clear it. Glove down by Dunn. The pressure still on as Colin Graf still hobbled a little bit. Power play hockey here for Seattle. They throw toward the goal. Save Askarov off
1: touch,
0: the stick of
1: touch.
0: Stevenson. And now the puck stick checked down with a high stick above the shoulder. And so they whistled it dead. And Colin Graf getting a couple of congratulatory taps of appreciation. Ty Dellandrea comes over and instead of tapping him on the...
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6: On the first day of training camp, defenseman Darnell Nurse, acquired in the offseason in a trade with Edmonton, met with the media.
7: So yesterday you got to get acquainted with the group during media day. How are you feeling just about the off-the-ice chemistry with all the young guys especially?
8: Yeah, for most of us, we've been here for a couple weeks now, so it's been great. The group is a lot of fun to be around, a lot of smiles, a lot of jokes, but same time, the high work ethic, and guys just want to get better every day. So it's been fun to be here.
9: You played with Smith and Dickinson at the Worlds. obviously. Celebrini, I'm sorry. They're attached to the hip, you know. You played with Celebrini and Dickinson at the Worlds. What was your kind of first impression? You mentioned the work ethic. That's kind of what stands out. But maybe what personality-wise on the ice did you see kind of stick out with both of them?
8: Yeah, I think obviously they're both special players and going to continue to get better and better. But the joy of the game, just going out there having fun, for how good they are. You know, they're enjoying the moment and they want to grow on top of it. So I know they're hungry to get better every day. And with that, I think that's something that some of us guys that got brought in can help with, you know, the everyday attention to detail and they can help us with enjoying the game too. So that's, I think we all feed off each other.
9: You mentioned enjoying the game, right? Like you told us when you got traded here, just it was time for a change for you. Do you feel like that'll help you start to enjoy the game again? Not to say you ever didn't, but just kind of a fresh look at that joy again.
8: No, I've always loved the game of hockey. It doesn't matter where you're playing. I love the grind of it. I love every day. And I was super fortunate for my time in Edmonton. Had a lot of amazing experiences, friendships that last a lifetime. But yeah, it was time for a change. So for me, it's a fresh start. And I'm looking forward to what I can bring to this group. I think I can bring a lot to the group. And make this my new home and make it a big part of my life.
10: You played on teams that made deep playoff runs. What sort can you bring from that to the young guys here who are trying to do this for the first time?
8: Yeah, there's a lot of experience. I think even for us when we were first going through it and going through the playoffs. You know, we had guys like Corey Perry and guys who have been through it and been in playoff series I remember one of our first teams, our GM was Ken Holland, and he had obviously been through a lot of those experiences and was very open with a lot of us on what it was like and the grind of what it was like to go through it. So I think, just bringing some of that experience, but at the same time, you got Orly, Toff, Goody, guys that have all won cups, and for me it's exciting to also kind of pick their brain on what they had gone through and their experiences and what brought them to the top, because I'm hungry to get to that point too.
11: Darnell, you had a front row seat to every day seeing two of the absolute best players in the NHL and all of hockey. Is Macklin in that stratosphere, if not quite, what will get him to that stratosphere?
8: Yeah, I think he just keeps doing what he's doing. Those guys when they're young, they work their way to get themselves in those conversations. And Macklin obviously is a very, very special hockey player. He's got a long, long future, bright future ahead. So he's special, and obviously, he doesn't let that get to his head. He wants to work every day and get better. And he's a leader and shows that example for everyone here.
11: I'm sure you've been asked this before, but how did those ex-teammates now? Just having to handle everybody's eyes on them, to whatever Leon and Connor did. Macklin's probably going to be going through that. What's that like to be able to, when you saw them, just handle everything that comes with stardom?
8: Yeah, no, I mean, it's everyone's different, right? Everyone handles it different. Everyone has their own perspective and approach to it. So, and it's like there's not one way to, to fit that role. There's not one way to be an elite hockey player in this league. Everyone's got a different approach to it.
12: What's it been like in San Jose so far? How long have you been here?
8: Yeah, I've been here for a few weeks now. It's been amazing. I think for me, first off, just coming here and being a part of the team, this organization, it's a first class organization. We're taken care of at the highest degree. And, on top of that, the group and the guys here have been so welcoming. The wives have been very welcoming to my family as well too, and just helping us to acclimate. And then just being a part of this community and then living here now, we're really excited. My family's excited. I'm excited. And then to make this our home, it's been a lot of fun these last few weeks.
12: And what's been your favorite thing about San Jose so far?
8: I mean, Drew, obviously.
12: Besides the obvious.
8: I got you. Good to see him more frequently. But also, the weather. You wake up every morning, you go outside, it's a beautiful, I've woken up every day, I said, another bad day in San Jose. The weather's been amazing. just getting the kids out to activities, being outside. The people here are extremely nice too. It's just all around. It's been great.
12: I kind of want to change on the ice for you. Looking back on your last year in Edmonton or your last couple of years, what do you kind of hope to improve in your game or get back to or anything like that you're trying to get to?
8: Yeah, no, I want to get back to my game. Just being hard to play against first and foremost. That's the foundation. I mean, was not happy with how last year went at all. And for me, I look at more of a blip in the radar than how my game is. So I'm looking forward to just getting back to being hard to play against. That is the foundation. I'm not a one-dimensional player either. I'm able to chip in on the offensive side of the puck, especially at 5-on-5. So bringing all that along with the everyday expectation of the details that come along with being a good pro in this league and growing. I'm 31, I'm not 41. I got a lot of growth still left in my game, and I'm looking forward to bringing it here.
12: You alluded to last year, maybe not being as hard to play against as you wanted to be. Was that a little more physical or a little more mental or a little bit of both last year for you?
8: Yeah, I wouldn't put it on the physical. I was always take care of myself physically. I think the approach of coming to the rink and just enjoying that role, for me, that's when I'm at my best, and I'm very good at doing it when I'm at my best doing it. So, just enjoying that part of it, not trying to fit any mold. I'm my own player, and that's it.
7: You're pretty used to a pretty loud fan atmosphere. What have you heard about San Jose, and how excited are you to play, in front of people at the Shark Tank?
8: Yeah, I'm really excited to get to be playing here at the Shark Tank, and I know from the first years that we played against San Jose, coming to the league, 12 years ago, a long time ago, 12 years ago, it was, we played this playoff series here too. The atmosphere, it felt like, the first 10 minutes of a game, you're always down 2-3 goals because it was just wave after wave after wave. So I think, for us to make this a difficult place to play, teams not enjoy coming in here, that's something that we want to bring.
13: When Mike Greer acquired you, he related your situation similar to what Mitch Marner did, in terms of coming to go from Toronto to Vegas, where maybe hockey isn't quite like a number one sport like it is in Edmonton and Toronto. I mean, do you see that too, where just being in a different environment just helps you sort of get to your game the way you want to, I guess?
8: Yeah, I just play. The similarity there, I think we're probably both looking for a fresh start and somewhere just go play and bring out the best of our games. For me, like I said, it was just time. It doesn't mean there wasn't great times and great memories I had in Edmonton. It was just my time for change and just looking forward to moving on.
13: What was Mike's message to you guys last night?
8: Take a step. For us as a group to obviously play against San Jose the last couple of years, you see the skill, you see the the care, you see a team growing, and now it's time to take a step. As a group now, we're not going to surprise anyone. Every night we're going to get everyone's best, and when you're playing teams like that, when teams are playing like that, you gotta also bring your best each and every night. So just taking a step, growing up a little bit, and enjoying at the same time, just enjoying the season.
9: What's been your impressions of Coach Ryan Rosofsky? Obviously this is only year three for him, but he's been known as a really, he connects with his players really well. What's been your first impressions of him as a coach?
8: Yeah, it's been awesome. Obviously we had our first meeting today, and the messaging, clear, direct. I think as a player, that's all you really want, honesty. A clear message, and then for us, no gray area in our game, and he's straightforward, has a lot of care for the players. You can tell it's genuine, and those are the type of people you want to play for.
14: Well, a little bit offbeat, but could you have ever imagined a 7'1" player player in this sport, what's it like seeing Kramanov out there trying, moving about and trying to eventually accomplish his dream?
8: Yeah, he's been. He worked at our gym in Toronto this summer, and you could just see the growth from the beginning of the summer to the end. Like he's obviously you see the size, but he's got skill. He's got little nastiness to him too. He's he's gonna be fun. He's gonna be fun to watch as he continues to grow. And yeah, it's just pretty cool to see a 7 foot one hockey player.
14: Is there still literal growth?
8: I mean, I don't know yet. Yeah, I'm no doctor.
12: You had Macklin as your captain at World Championship, so you got to see him lead up close. How has he led at captain's gates the last couple weeks that you've been at? And if he is named the captain of this team, is that something that a role that you see that he's ready for?
8: Yeah, I mean, I saw him as captain of the World Championship team. A lot of veterans there. I mean, his approach to the game, what he brings every day, that's a captain. It just starts there, you know, with the actions and how you show up. And obviously, not just what he does off the ice, but, you've seen a couple years now in a row what he's capable of doing and dragging the team into games and making big plays at big moments. So, you know, that's the most important part. I mean, think of being a captain is leading on the ice, especially during the games. But his approach to the game, the way he takes care of himself, on top of, just enjoying each and every day, he's a great example for him as well.

0: Welcome to the Sharks Training Camp Report.
1: Alex Wennberg certainly has endeared himself to the fan faithful at SAP Center, and you're back for another season. How excited are you to get going?
2: No, so excited. I mean, obviously, this period before, you're kind of just waiting for the season to start. So good summer skates, good to get to see everyone again. But right now, I mean, you're eager to just get back on the ice and get to practice and games going. So,
1: as you look back at it, what did last season mean to the team for its development to become a Stanley Cup contender?
2: No, it means a lot. I feel like it's a great step in the right direction. Obviously, we're still not happy yet. The goal is to be a contender, go to the playoffs and make some damage there. But from what we have, like the young guys, how much they grow and what we're building on, and kind of like the identity of our team, we feel like it was a good step in the right direction. So it's something really good to build on, and I think everyone's excited to be even better.
1: How about Macklin Celebrini? 115 points, broke the record as a Sharks player for any single season, was captain of Team Canada in the World Championships. What else can this kid do?
2: Yeah, he can go on and on. I mean, it's never ending. No, I mean, he's just an amazing player, amazing person. So he's not a guy you're more happier for to have all the success. So, and then what's awesome about it is that he's our leader. He's the guy who leads the way. He's going to be the front face of this franchise for a long time, and is just so happy to you see what he can do to help out this team. So it's just great to see the success in heaven. I'm even more excited to see what he can do this year as well.
1: What about what the team has done to sort of back that up now? I mean, they've put in a couple of veteran defensemen, Jacob Trouba, Darnell Nurse. You got a young guy like Michael Kesslering, big guy that has a lot of promise. What about that idea to provide that support defensively for what is happening up front?
2: No, I think it's great. I mean, obviously, we got a lot of size into it, a lot of big D-men, a lot of... I feel like physicality as well. I think that's something that's good as well. We have to be a team that's tough to play against. And I mean, we have a lot of skill. We have a lot of guys who can shoot the pucks and make moves, but also guys who wants to play physical as well. So I think that is in a ton for us, but also the fact like a lot of D-men that come in with Nursey and Trouba has a lot of experience. They played in the playoffs. They've been leading their former teams who come in here as well to bring a little bit of an outside perspective and some knowledge there. I think that's going to help the team as well.
1: While Macklin was captaining Team Canada in the World Championship, on the other side, Ivar Stenberg was playing for Team Sweden as an 18-year-old. Mm-hmm. I saw him playing with Lucas Raymond. He didn't have any problems playing with him. What about the excitement of this young kid coming to this organization right now?
2: No, amazing. Obviously, a hell of a player. I didn't know him from before, but like get to know him as well. He's a great kid as well. So really excited to see him like in his first camp as well. I bet there's just a lot of happening, a lot of emotions going in for it, but I mean, just for him to just relax and play his game, because I mean, we've seen on the ice that he has that skill, he has that ability to change the game. So it's going to be fun to see and who he's going to play with and what chemistry he's going to have. So, but it's, yeah, excited time to see all these young kids coming up and just making a difference.
1: Another one, Michael Mesa is learning how to be a National Hockey League center iceman. You know how difficult that can be. What do you make of his progress?
2: No, I mean, obviously, I feel like last year, I think, like I said, it's a lot. First, everyone's looking at you. He's also second overall, so the pressure is on. And a lot of things happening, but for him, I think he handled as a pro as well. But for him right now, I think it's a great opportunity to take another step. And I think, I mean, looking at him, just watching him skate and, like, just like his off-ice as well, you've seen that he's been working a lot on it. So just a great player and a person that I think is really going to make a difference this year and take another step. So, which is, like, a good thing. Right now, he's all these young guys putting pressure on our older ones to step up as well. So I think it's a great chemistry we have, that old and young, and we can all feed off each other.
1: How about the family update over the course of the off season? Tell us what's going on.
2: And a baby girl came a month ago. So right now the household is full of babies, I was going to say. But no, it's awesome. I mean, obviously we couldn't be more happy. My wife is just the best and just the true. He just helps everything and just makes it so easy for me as well. So I just appreciate her a lot. So, but right now, yeah, I mean, she's ready to watch some hockey as well. So we're excited to bring her.
1: Obviously, with the contract extension and everything else that happened in your life, the new addition to the family, seems like you're pretty comfortable living in Northern California.
2: Yeah, I love it. I mean, obviously, we got to fly in early to have the baby as well. So we've been here since July 1st, and I can really see we're Cali people right now, you know? We're enjoying the good weather. We're enjoying everything around it, the community. So for us, this really feels like a second home. So we're stoked to be here, and couldn't be happier with the extension and everything that happened. So, yeah, a lot of good things.
1: Fans are as excited about an upcoming season as they've ever been with all of the changes to the team, with the development of the club last year. With that excitement comes expectation. How do you manage the expectation?
2: No, I mean, you just got to be real with it as well. I mean, obviously, a lot of expectation now. We got to be better from the start that we haven't been in the previous years. But I think it's good as well. I mean, you want to have those butterflies. You want to be a little bit nervous and feel a little bit like people expecting from you. But that's when you play your best game as well. So obviously, you can listen, no offense to the media and all that, but it all matters here is the team here and what we can do together. So we just got to stay true to ourselves, play with our identity, and just stick together. I think that's going to help us have success.
1: We're looking forward to seeing all of that, Alex. Thanks a lot, and all the best.
2: Thank you very much.

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1: On Thursday, September 17th, at the start of training camp, Sharks superstar Macklin Celebrini spoke with the media.
2: Hey, Macklin. Welcome back.
3: Thanks.
2: You know, you've been here for about a month or so, or a few weeks. Just how much excitement do you feel around town for the Sharks, you know, this coming year compared to even the past couple of years?
3: Yeah, it's pretty cool. Walking around, talking to people, people coming up to us on the street, just saying how excited they are about the season. We didn't really get that the last couple of years, so it's cool to see the excitement from the fans.
4: Macklin, with excitement comes expectations. You guys were close last year, but didn't make the postseason. What are the expectations going into this season for you guys?
3: I think make the playoffs. That's, I mean, what we're focused on. That's our goal, and I mean, it's a long road, 84 games, and I mean, there's a lot of work to be done and a lot of growing to do, but I think ultimately that's what we're striving for.
4: In your role as a leader, has it changed more in terms of just being more vocal, or have you changed at all?
3: No, I haven't changed at all. I'm not going to really change who I am.
5: When you look at the last couple of seasons, the starts have been trouble. What's the difference this year to getting off to a good start than maybe your first year in the league?
3: I think just getting everyone on the same page right away. That's systems, that's the way we want to work, the way we want to play. I think just getting everyone on the same page and working together, I mean, I think that's going to be a really big factor for that.
6: Macklin, everybody, every player wants to win, obviously, but what's it like to now start the season in that mindset of being kind of in a win-now mindset as opposed to you're building for something or you're rebuilding or whatsoever?
3: Yeah, I think that kind of goes into, like, having those expectations. Like, you'd rather have expectations and want to win and kind of be fighting for it every night instead of looking for to the next couple of years. I think that's where the focus has shifted for our group is this year and kind of taking the steps necessary to make the playoffs and have that experience.
7: Yesterday you guys had your media day, so just off the ice, how are you feeling about the group's chemistry so far?
3: It's great. I think a lot of us have been here for the last couple of weeks, kind of get to know each other and get familiar with each other, which is great. And I mean, it's still been just a short period of time, so there's a lot of time to get more comfortable with each other.
6: How do you improve as a player, and where do you want to improve coming off of last season?
3: Yeah, I think, I mean, I'm not really going to get into the details, but I mean, I think one of the main factors is turnovers. I turned the puck over a lot last year, and some of that goes into decision-making and kind of being smart with the puck and not making those high-risk plays all the time. Sometimes it's necessary, but I think just finding a little bit more of a balance, and that goes into playing the right way to win.
5: You know, in 2025 offseason, a lot of the headlines where you went to go train with whoever this summer was everybody went to go train with you. What does it mean to see that kind of headline come in where guys appreciate the way you train and want to do what you do as off-season training?
3: Mm-hmm. Yeah, I honestly didn't really think about it like that. I mean, I have a few good buddies that wanted to come in and skate with our group, and unfortunately this summer it was very public, our skates and the videos that came out, which was different, and but it was cool. It was cool that guys were able to come out and kind of get together.
5: How did you get away from those cameras? I know you've talked a lot about, you know, we've asked you how you're handling things like that, but how did you in your own time get a chance to kind of step away from the game and reset a little bit?
3: Did you reset? Yeah, I mean, yeah, I took a little break, but I mean, whenever you're at the rink, it's kind of hard to hide from them.
6: Is that a weird feeling to have so many eyes on you, if not the hockey world's eyes on you? Is that at all a weird feeling, or what kind of feeling is that now to work with that?
3: I mean, I don't think it really changes anything I do or what I do, so I don't know if it affects me too much.
7: This summer you were also able not only to train but to spend time with some actors. What's it like to see, you know, that perspective of, you know, like being famous and a celebrity and just talking to Belmont and you know what he does?
3: That interview was awesome. Yeah. Just getting to talk to him, kind of figure out what goes into his life every day of being an actor and going to set, and that was stuff I've always really been curious about, so that was a lot of fun to do that interview and learn that stuff.
7: Have you been friends with any actors before, or is this your first one?
3: I don't think I've, no.
8: How do you feel in hair and makeup? Is that a comfortable space for you when you're having...
3: Yeah, that's happened a couple times now. It's a little weird.
4: At 7-1, what's it like seeing Alexander on the ice?
3: Oh, it's pretty cool. He's just so much bigger than everyone else. So that's probably what you'd expect.
9: Because you mentioned the importance of getting on the same page. What more challenging is that with a shorter camp and only so many practices and a couple of preseason games, I guess?
3: Mm-hmm. No, it's definitely a challenge, which is why we kind of got here early to try to get everyone together. But, I mean, with the new guys and guys that are coming in, I think it's still going to take some time to develop and develop that chemistry and kind of get together. But, I mean... We got a week and a half here to do it, and then throughout the season, just kind of building through it.
9: What do you want to set? Will Smith's going to have a lot of attention on him too. Is this year? How do you see his game growing in year three here?
3: Yeah, I mean, I guess we'll see. But he's he came out and skated with the group in Vancouver, and then we skated out in Boston for a little bit, and. I think everyone sees the kind of work he puts in, and I think a lot of guys were pretty happy with how he came into camp.
9: You talked about how the need to cut down the goals against this year for this team. How can the forwards and the D-men just better help support your goalies, I guess, this year?
3: Mm-hmm. Yeah, I think it's just that responsibility with the puck, understanding situations and timings in the game. I think that's... We still have a really young group, and I mean that's what our coaches have kind of tried to preach on us is understanding the time and place for some of those plays, and I think that's where some of the new guys that we brought in will help us a lot with their leadership and the experiences that they have had with other teams going to playoff runs. I think just talking through it, I mean we still have guys on our team that from last year that. Have gone through it, but I think just more voices preaching the same message will be
9: Mike Greer maybe talked to you guys last night. Was there kind of a team meeting there? And if he did, like, what was his message to you guys?
3: It was same as probably every team, just introductory videos, getting to know everyone, introductions of staff and all that stuff for the whole camp, and just a couple messages that he had for our group and the coaching staff had.
10: Jumping off of Curtis's question about the guys that you've added, I mean, it probably started with even Kiefer during the season last year. To see Mike bring in the types of players that he brought in, what kind of impression did that leave with you in terms of those the kind of guys and the experience that he brought in?
3: Yeah, like I said, those guys will help us a lot just... Darnell, Trouba, Marchman, all those guys have been on winning teams and kind of have that experience, been around a lot of teams that have won and or gone to the Cup Final and been to those rounds of playoffs. So I think just that experience and having them kind of preach the same message as a whole will just help us kind of get through those tough times.
2: Now for yourself in self-assessment of your season last year, and you brought it up a couple of times, obviously a great season for you, but kind of the primary thing maybe that you want to change or improve in your game is kind of the turnovers and the timing of it, right? Like know when to go, know when to not go. Is that kind of yourself the
3: yeah.
2: number one thing?
3: Yeah, for sure.
2: And also I wanted to ask just on the fun side, just how's living with Will Smith so far?
3: It's awesome. It's me, him, and Ethan Cardwell right now, and every night we're figuring out what to do for dinner and keeping the house clean, so it's been a lot of fun.
2: Is Ethan, renting out a room from you?
3: Yeah, he's just staying with us for now.
2: Oh, okay.
5: A lot of golf talk in that trio?
3: Lots of golf talk. I mean, Ethan's a +3, so he's he has a lot to teach us.
5: I wanted to ask you, I just watched the guest the NHLer video. That looked like that was a lot of fun, especially to do it with Jumbo. Take me through a little bit while that's going on. Are you trying to, like, what are you looking for? Are you looking for how somebody skates? Like, it just, the way you guys, I remember you mentioned gear. How do you go through that process, and how much fun was that?
3: That was a lot of fun. It was tough, though, because they could lie. They could lie about, and, like, they could just change their story midway through. So it was, like, there was really no way to figure out who was actually the player. But, I mean, I knew my brother in there, but I can't believe I didn't recognize Toph.
5: Especially when you said Vegas Nova,
3: yeah,
5: right?
3: Yeah.
11: Macklin, I'm sorry if you've already addressed this, but how does getting the extension done and knowing that you're going to be here long-term affect your mindset?
3: Mm-hmm. I think it's a good feeling just knowing that I'm going to be here, getting it done before the season. I didn't really want it to be hanging over my head throughout the season, so just have that locked in and know that I'm going to be here for the next 6 years. It's a good feeling going forward.
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2: On day two of San Jose Sharks Training Camp 2026, goaltender Yaroslav Askarov spoke with the media.
3: I've been learning how to swim this summer.
4: Really?
3: Yeah, so that's the highlight.
5: Nice. Did you not know how to swim before?
3: No.
5: I mean,
3: I've been swimming like a dog before.
5: Well, that's legitimate. It's called the doggy paddle. That's legitimate.
6: with that, I mean, was it just, were your friends back home telling you, like, just go into the beach? How did that come about, just learn how to swim?
3: At a professional facility.
6: Okay.
3: With the coach.
6: Okay.
3: So, because weather outside was not good in St. Petersburg this summer. A lot cloudy. No sunny.
6: you played a lot last season and you were healthy. How did you walk away from last year knowing this is what happened and how to prepare for this season, taking away, you know, lessons that you've learned from last year?
3: I've been changing my summer routine a little bit.
6: Okay.
3: So, got some new goalie coach back home, new strength trainer. The coach of the ice as well, so changed my nutrition a little bit. So,
6: do you feel, I know it's only been 2 days, but do you feel maybe a little lighter, a little bit more physically where you want to be with those changes?
3: A little bit. I don't want to tell like there's something big now.
6: Mm-hmm.
3: Just I feels a little bit more ready,
6: mm-hmm.
3: more okay. better.
7: Why did you feel like you wanted to make changes in your routine and what you just mentioned? Like, why did you feel like you wanted to do those things?
3: Because you want to learn some new things every day. You want to get better every day, at least on 1%, and you want to improve.
5: Just overall, what are your goals this season?
3: Making playoff.
8: Did you talk to any other goaltenders that you know about, making an adjustment from year one to year two in the NHL? Just what's that like, you know, for a young goalie in the NHL? Just, you know, making growing, I guess, from 1 year to the next.
3: To be honest, they didn't talk.
8: Yeah.
5: Were you trying to be lighter? Like, you know, was that the goal, to get a little lighter, or?
3: Mm-hmm.
5: Were you trying to get lighter over the summer? Was that like what you were trying to do? Be lighter, less weight maybe, or?
3: Oh no, I get some almost 10 pounds.
5: Oh, so you wanted to add weight?
3: Yeah.
5: Add muscle.
3: That wasn't my goal, but like, okay. I'm just feels more physically now.
5: Okay. Does that mean
3: I get some more muscles? Feels like more stronger.
5: Okay.
7: How do you think that will help you to be stronger, to be more water? How do you think it will help you this season, having more
3: feels
7: weight?
3: Feels more confident.
7: I'm sorry?
3: Feels more confident.
7: Okay.
6: Do you feel like being stronger, you can kind of, you know, get those pushes a little bit stronger, hold the post a little bit more, and almost kind of really take command of your blue paint area? Do you feel like the strength will help with that area too, just in that confidence?
3: Yeah, absolutely. Like you said, and also imagine like the seam passes, like side-to-side passes, like post-to-post work. And it's also conditioning too.
6: With the conditioning, I mean, you played a lot in some hard games down the stretch. Did you feel that was an area after last year you wanted to upgrade, just having better conditioning with a lot of games, especially playing a full season healthy too?
3: Yeah.
4: Over the summer, I mean, you guys added a lot of, you know, defensemen. These are guys who are going to be in front of you, and they have, you know, a lot of experience. Not only that, you know, the draft, and they're still the younger guys. So overall, you know, how are you feeling about the group's chemistry and how they play together?
3: We didn't play yet, but I'm...
4: Well, I mean, like, in practice.
3: Yeah. Hope that will be really good. So they

0: have some experience, and they're going to bring some for the young guys, and they're going to bring some confidence for our group. So that's good things.
1: Do you like how big they are? Do you like how big they are?
0: Yeah. A little bit bigger than me, so that's
2: not to say anything bad about last year's group of defensemen, but do you feel like there will be better defensive play in front of you because of some of those guys that you have now?
0: I want to say we have the same goal. I mean, we want to make a playoff this year, and we'll try doing it. Mm-hmm. This is our goal. So,
3: did learning swimming, did that help you make you stronger too?
0: Probably conditioning too. That helps me. Conditioning. And then did you ever try it?
3: Swimming, yeah.
4: It's a good. It's
3: actually. I actually couldn't graduate high school without swim tests. We have swim tests.
0: I couldn't expect it how hard it is.
3: Yeah. It is hard. It's good for your whole body.
5: Is it like one of your favorite hobbies now? Hmm? Is swimming one of your favorite hobbies now?
0: To be honest,
2: how long would you be in the pool for?
0: Hour.
2: Yeah.
4: Oh, really? How many days a week?
0: Like two.
4: 2 days a week.
6: We were talking with Alex Nelkovich a little bit earlier. He said that the smaller camp actually might affect the goalies the most because you don't have as much practice time. There's less games available to play. I mean, do you feel that way as well, that maybe the shorter camp will make it more challenging to make sure you're ready to go at the start of the season, I guess?
0: Can you repeat the question, please? Just like the...
6: Yeah, the you know, last year the camp was, you know, 3 weeks long. Now it's 2 weeks long. And so you've got less practices, less games to play. How does that affect a goalie in your case? How does that affect you maybe in your preparation for the start of the season?
0: Still my second language. I understand the question, but I don't really know how to answer on that, so okay. I'm sorry.
6: But it's a challenge when you don't have as much time to prepare, right? If you're going to be playing on October 1st, mm-hmm. and you don't have quite as much, you know, game-style preparation, I guess. I was just curious if you think it's maybe makes it more of a challenge to sort of be where you need to be.
0: I guess we had a lot of time to doing like our...
4: Like build up almost.
0: I think so. We had enough time to. We had a lot of practice. Like camp wasn't even started, but everybody's right. Like professionals, so we did a lot of work. I don't think so. It's gonna be a big difference. Mm-hmm.
2: You had such. I think it was November. You had such a great November last year. How much do you look back to that in terms of building on that? Because when you're at your best, we've seen what you can do, and carrying that over a whole season.
0: To be honest, I'm always try to get some good things in the past, but to be honest, I keep focusing on today. Uh-huh. That's only what we can change, mm-hmm. and it's only one we can change it. Today, so
2: right.
0: I keep focused on today.
2: I understand.
4: Did you know Alexander Karmanov at all? I know he's been in North America for a while, but do you have any sort of relationship with him?
0: I met with him 4 or 5 days ago.
4: Okay. What are your thoughts on a guy that
0: big? He's killer. He's a weapon. He's going to be a weapon in a couple of years.
4: I mean, a guy that big from a goalie, I mean, is there such thing as too big? I mean, could he be a screen in front of you, or are you just happy he can get in the way of so many shots?
0: I think so. He's going to be blocked on everything. So.
4: Almost a second goalie out there.
0: Almost like a two goalies.
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1: Training Camp 2026 is underway, and on day one, Thursday the 17th of September, Tyler Toffoli spoke with the media.
2: So Tyler, what's it been like being back?
3: That's good. I think a lot of the guys have been back for about a month now, and kind of got our skates in ourselves, and today was just another day, and we're excited to be like officially kind of back with the coaches and learning what we're going to be doing, and just excited to be back.
4: I asked Macklin this from his perspective on the EA Sports, like pick an NHLer. From your perspective, what was that like when you're trying to lie and hide from him?
3: I mean, it was kind of, it was fun. It was a good experience. Can't imagine what those guys were thinking. You know, we were in the locker room, and I mean, there's no way he didn't know that it was his brother. So I'm assuming that he had an idea with that, but the rest of us, we tried to, you know, be as quiet and stuff or whatever as possible, and got away with it.
4: Why Vegas and Ottawa?
3: They kind of gave us like a little rundown
4: of
3: like an idea of what to do. So
4: you spent some time with him and Jumbo this offseason. How have you seen him kind of handle the pressure of having a lot of cameras on him? It doesn't seem like it phases him, but how have you seen him maybe grow in that area where he just kind of doesn't bother him as much anymore?
3: Yeah, I mean, I don't think he's necessarily going to change for anybody. He knows what he has to do, and obviously did a great job with that last year, and he has the right people around him that understand, have been through a lot that, you know, kind of he's about to go through and what he's been going through, and like you said, he's been handling it great, and he's continuing to have fun with it.
4: Oh, go ahead.
5: Well, for the first time in a while, this team has to deal with some expectations, right? I think internally there's a lot of expectations for make the playoffs, and then externally as well. I mean, how's this group, do you think you're confident this group can handle, I guess, maybe the increased expectations maybe for the first time in a while?
3: Yeah, I mean, I think we felt it a little bit last year when, you know, we went on some runs and people were like, oh, they're going to make the playoffs. They've got a good chance, and obviously Mac was doing what he was doing, and we obviously need him to continue to do that this year. So expectations are high everywhere. Everybody can say what they want to say, but we have to realize in here that we haven't done anything yet, and we have to continue to learn and you know, understand that teams are going to be coming into SAP this year, and it's not going to be easy.
5: What's going to be the biggest key for you guys to take that next step and to become a playoff team?
3: No, I mean, I think we just have to keep getting better and understand that we have, you know, some older guys coming in that can really help and kind of maintain the, you know, the pressure and the expectations in a sense, and keep us as even keel as possible. But at the same time, when we're riding high, I think that's when we're at our best, and that's when we roll.
2: And then how important is it to get off to a fast start in that playoff push?
3: I mean, we can talk about it forever. Obviously, everybody knows that we haven't started well the past 2 years. And I mean, that's the past couple of years. I think we literally have a completely different team than 2 years ago, in a sense. So we're a new group, and we're here in training camp. We're competing for spots, trying to get better, and we go from there.
6: You've seen a lot of Darnell Nurse and Jacob Trouba over the years. Just what makes them so hard to play against? You know, how key are they as additions to your defense?
3: Yeah, I was very excited, obviously, playing against both those guys. I mean, my whole career playing against Doc a lot when I was in Calgary, and just understanding how hard he is to play against, and the little things that he does that go unnoticed, and to have those two on our team, it's definitely one of those things that I was excited to see in the summer.
5: I was, you know, you mentioned sort of the turnover that's happened here these last couple of years. When you first signed here, were you confident that you guys could be in this position, you know, 2 years later, you know, knocking on the door, I guess?
3: I mean, obviously I was, you know, hopeful, and but at the end of the day, you have really no idea. And coming here, I knew that there was some really great young prospects and young talent in the organization, and those guys have already taken a step, and there's still guys to continue to get better, and definitely excited to, you know, keep going and keep pushing.
5: How do you see your game, you know, maybe this year, maybe trying to improve into some things? Or
3: for sure, I think I was very unlucky at times last year, and bounces just didn't go my way, and, you know, got a little frustrated, but excited to come in this year, and like I said, I think we're all competing for spots and opportunities, and it's no different.
7: Tyler, Mike Ritt has talked about Ryan Warsawski growing as a coach during his time here. How have you seen Warso grow over these last couple of seasons, and you know, in what areas and the attributes that he brings.
3: Yeah, I mean, he's a very good teacher. I think he takes the time to make sure that we understand what's going on, and it's already started from day one this year. And he's a great motivator. He's very passionate, and I mean, he wants to win. You can see at times last year he was borderline devastated, and at times he was on the moon. So he's like I said, very passionate, and you know, he wants to win as much as, you know, we do on the ice.
6: Just for yourself, and you alluded to this, that, you know, last year, you know, maybe the productivity not as much as you're used to, but, you know, maybe you were just, unlucky, like you said. So do you kind of see that as kind of the main kind of culprit? And also, to over the summer, did you kind of change anything to kind of get yourself back to a couple of years ago, or just kind of stay the same because you were just mostly unlucky, like you mentioned?
3: Yeah, I mean, I'll be on scoring 19 goals in the NHL isn't bad, so.
6: Sure.
3: I think a lot of guys would take that. I mean, sure, I definitely worked, I don't want to say any harder than usual, but I'm definitely a lot lighter than I have been in the past. And I mean, it's year 15, and I'm just as excited as I was in year one. So it was fun to get back out there, jump right in the scrimmage, and, you know, we're off and running.
6: Can you say how much weight you shed?
3: Like 13 pounds.
6: That's a lot.
3: So. Yeah. It's a little personal, but yeah. Okay.
6: Well, I ask everybody, oh, the weights, yeah, so up and down.
5: For you?
3: Yeah, just working, being here for a month now. It's been trying to grind, and it's been good.
6: I shed 13 pounds in the last year, too. So.
3: Congrats.
4: Thanks.
3: Thank you. Thank you.
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1: On day two of Training Camp 2026, getting ready for his second year with the Sharks, netminder Alex Nedeljkovic spoke with the media.
8: So far, how are you just feeling about this group? I know you guys had like media day, and there's been one day to, you know, get acquainted. How are you feeling just the chemistry off that?
9: I think it's been good so far. I think I've had almost the entire group, I think, here for about 2 weeks now, up before the camp, so... plenty of time to kind of get to know guys a little bit off the ice and just feel everybody out, see what makes them tick and, you know, who responds to what and stuff like that. So I think it's been good. It's been a good first few days. The scrimmages seem pretty intense. So just, you know, one more day and then games start, and then, you know, we'll kind of get a better feel for everybody too in those environments.
10: How about your summer? And, you know, what were some of the highlights of your summer?
9: We just kind of laid low back in Michigan, just relaxed, enjoyed it. It was hot, it was dry, so we had plenty of pool days, a lot of golf. Our oldest boy, him and I, we were at the golf course on Tuesday mornings, just hitting balls at the range and trying to play nine holes if we could. So that was probably pretty fun for me as a dad, just to share something with him like that. And just seeing him kind of grow up, you know, just in a couple months span, it was doing stuff at the beginning of summer, and now he's on to different things, or he's doing stuff at a higher level. So it was just a lot of quality family time that I enjoyed.
4: What's the handicap?
9: Nah, he's already better than me.
4: It's yours.
9: I don't want to talk about that.
10: How old is he?
9: He's three.
10: Overall, what have you been working on this summer?
9: Honestly, just trying to be relaxed, be athletic, and just be myself. Just trying to push the pace and get quicker, get faster. Be athletic. That's, I think, when I'm at my best is I'm just loose. I'm playing free and not thinking about the game and just enjoying and having fun. So I think that was kind of where I was at this summer, was just trying to let it go and play free when I was on the ice.
5: Alex, how does a short training camp maybe affect your preparation for the season, you know, maybe get one or two games at the most kind of thing? I mean, how does that maybe affect your what you do over the next couple weeks here?
9: Yeah, I was talking to a couple of guys about it, and I think it probably affects the goalie, you know, our position the most, just because you don't have those extra games where you can maybe, you know, some guys like to play a half and then get into a full game. You don't really have that luxury now. especially, you know, every organization is different. You know, I don't know what our schedule is going to look like, but, you know, I'm sure there's some teams out there that they want to get the younger guys in and get them some game action. But at the same time, you have to get, you know, your guys that you think are going to be there. Your number one, he's got to play, you know, at least I would imagine two games. If you don't want to play two games, it's usually what I feel like most guys get. And it's just hard to find the balance for it. So you got to do a good job, and, you know, you got to make sure you're getting good reps and practices. And even I think this last week before camp, you know, you probably really needed to dial it in and get your touches in and fine-tune some things that you wanted to work on. And so that way when you come in now, you know, it, you know, there's not going to be a lot of opportunity to, you know, make mistakes and kind of slowly get into it. You know, you got to hit the ground running, and when you're given an opportunity to perform, you have to take advantage of it.
5: How are the additions to this team? I think the number one priority is probably just to cut back on the goals against, and how does this team do that? And you know, does that do you think the additions sort of, you know, there's a step in the right direction in terms of, you know, trying to cut down the goals against of this team?
9: I think the biggest thing is that everybody's got to take it personal. You know, it helps. We've got some big bodies back. Obviously, Doc and Droobs, they're big guys on the back end. Dickie's got another year under his belt. Orly's, you know, he's going to be solid and steady for us like he was last year. But I think it's not just, you know, the defense. It's not just us. And then, obviously, you know, our job at the end of the day is a goalie to stop the puck. And, you know, we have to take pride in that, obviously. You know, try to take a step forward and keeping some of those ugly ones out of the net. But I think all 20 guys have to kind of, like I said, take pride in playing good, solid defense and not being satisfied with winning games 5-4 or even 4-3 or 6-5, 6-4. Like, find a way to, okay, you know, if we get up two or three goals early, like, how are we going to continue to kind of put the foot to the pedal and not give up, you know, two or three goals down the stretch, right? Whether, you know, if the game's already out of hand or not, you know, find a way to play a full 60 minutes and, just really kind of take a step forward and mature in that area.
5: It's a want to defend, right? I mean, you got to want it.
9: Yeah, there's guys, you know, guys are naturally gifted defenders and they, you know, sometimes they just have an incredible stick and they can always find a way to get a stick on puck. Doesn't matter what position they're in on the ice or if they're facing up ice, down ice, whatever. Like, but I think more times than not, if you want it more than the other guy, you know, you're going to put yourself in a good position to, you know, even if you don't steal the puck from him or put, like, you know, knock him on his butt, like, you're going to throw him off his game and he's not going to get a look or he's not going to make a clean play. And then the next guy is going to be able to step in and then retrieve the puck, and now we're going back on offense. So it's just all about wanting it more than the other guy, and I think, you know, we can take a big step in that area this year.
11: You were with Coach Ryan Rosowski back in Chicago, right? And you guys, in Charlotte, and you've seen him grow as a head coach. What does it mean to see the Sharks give him an extension yesterday as somebody who's been with him in multiple locations?
9: I think it's great. It's great. It's a testament to him and how hard he's worked, how hard he's tried to study and grow and learn the game and learn the different levels. You know, he was coaching against me in the East Coast, coached with, you know, I was underneath him in Charlotte there for a few years, so got to know him while there. And then to see him go and have success in Chicago for, I think, 2 years there, and then get a chance to come up and work under Quinny for, I think, maybe a year,
11: two years,
9: yeah. So I'm going to be given an opportunity here. And you know what? It wasn't smooth sailing at the start, right? Like, it's hard. I feel like your first job probably, you know, it's not always going to be, here's a 100-point team, go take us to, you know, the Stanley Cup. Like, it's usually you start at the bottom, and he's done a good job. But, I mean, the jump that they made we made last year from year one to year two was huge. So it'll be fun to see how things go this year already. You know, he's the same guy. He's intense. You know, he's a hard worker. He's a blue-collar type of coach, right? Like, I don't think there's any hiding that. And it shows in his practices. You know, we're going out there. We're getting ready to work. And hopefully it translates in games.
11: You mentioned just starts, right? We relate that to this season. I know the whole stuff with the Panthers last year, it's a different team. Bob isn't there. But they've added a lot of players, right? Brady Tkachuk, they get Barkov back. To have a team that has Stanley Cup pedigree and aspirations as the first night, even with maybe some bad blood spilling over, how exciting is the start to just really kind of put it to the league, put the league on notice almost against the Florida Panthers night one?
9: I mean, I think we kind of did it last year a little bit, and we're not going to be, you know, we're not going to surprise anybody this year. We're going to get everybody's best, and especially if you play teams like Florida that have that Stanley Cup pedigree, the winning pedigree, they're, you know, rarely are you going to see them come out flat. Rarely are you going to catch them on a bad night where they're overlooking you, they're looking on to the next game. So, you know, we have to expect everybody's best, and hopefully, you know, we play well enough and we play at our best and the way that we're capable of consistently enough that, you know, teams are expecting our best. And that's what makes good hockey, and that's what helps ultimately us grow as a team, is if we can put together 5, 6, 7, 8, 9 games in a row of consistently good, hard, competitive, committed hockey, you know, we're going to grow not only as teams, individuals, and it's just going to be better for us in the long run as the season goes on, and hopefully, you know, we're making a push come playoff time.
10: Now, you mentioned with Warnzo that, you know, he's foundationally he's the same as he was before, but are there small ways that you've seen kind of how he's evolved as a coach from the AHL to the NHL?
9: Yeah, I think probably the biggest thing is as you come up the ranks is just communication and how you talk to guys. Sometimes, you know, in the East Coast and the minors, you're doing a lot of teaching. And then you come up, you know, at this level, there's guys that, you know, we were a younger team last year. There's guys that were first, second, third year guys. So we're still kind of learning and understanding what it takes to play 82 games this year, obviously 84 solid games as best you can. So there's still that teaching aspect of it. But then you got guys that are in their 30s that have kids that have won Stanley Cups that have played for 10 plus years. It's not necessarily, okay, I'm going to talk to you as a teacher, but more as kind of like, not an equal, because there is that respect factor of, you know, coach to player, but it's more like open communication, and we're talking and we're bouncing things off each other. Mm-hmm. He's trying to pick guys' brains and how, you know, how we're feeling on the ice, what we felt, you know, how the group felt that night, or, you know, what did we see versus maybe what the coaching staff saw. And it's more, maybe more of a little bit of an open communication, an open line of communication versus, hey, like, you know, this is what we're seeing, this is what you need to do, or we want you to do, you know, when you get to maybe some of the younger guys.
10: Your second year with Yaroslav, how has he sort of, you know, how does he look different this year in any sort of way, or just, you know, how has he evolved?
9: Yeah, I mean, you know, It's tough right now. We haven't really done much. We've had two games, and he's been with the other group. But I think in the summer skates, he's looked good. He's been competitive, and he's working hard. And, you know, he had some really good stretches for us last year. It kept us afloat. Obviously, I think it was the month of November there. He was pretty unbeatable. So it was, you know, hopefully we can get that ASCII for a good chunk of the year. And if we can, you know, we're going to go pretty far. So, and you see it. It's there. There's flashes. You know, there's been flashes of it. And I think last year was a good year for him to just kind of fully understand, like, you know, like I said, what 82 games feels like, especially at this level. It's a whole lot different than any other level, any other league in the world. So I think it was a good learning experience for everybody. And I think he's going to come back this year a little sharper and just, you know, be ready for the challenge.
5: What was it like for you going from year one to year two? Sorry to get one more in here. Just as a goal.
9: From
5: year one to
9: my,
5: year
9: like
5: two,
9: my rookie year?
5: Your experiences.
9: Well, yeah. My rookie year was that COVID year, so we only played like 50 games. Mm-hmm. And it was just a kind of like a... It wasn't like the total experience like nowadays, I guess. So like if I look at it from my first year in Detroit playing a full 82 game season, it was tough. It was honestly, it was hard because the travel was different, right? Like we still only, that first year I played with Carolina, I played Chicago, Dallas, Florida, Tampa, Detroit, and Columbus. So like I didn't, you know, we didn't really travel that far. Yeah, if we did, you know, we were staying the night, 2-3 nights. We were playing back-to-backs, the same team. Like, it wasn't, you know, we're flying into Columbus, and the next night we're flying down to Dallas or something like that. So it's just hard. It's really hard to fully understand what it feels like and the grind it takes, not only physically but mentally. Flying into Vegas, you know, Friday night, and then we got to go to Colorado the next night and fly back to, you know, Minnesota for a game 2 days later. And then the road trips go from – you know, 5-6 days to 10 to 12 days. It's just, it's a different challenge, not only physically but mentally.
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2: Hey, Macklin.
15: Welcome back.
2: Thanks. You know, you've been here for about a month or so, or a few weeks. Just how much excitement do you feel around town for the Sharks, you know, this coming year compared to even the past couple of years?
15: Yeah, it's pretty cool. Walking around, talking to people, people coming up to us on the street, just saying how excited they are about the season. We didn't really get that the last couple of years, so it's cool to see the excitement from the fans.
16: Macklin, with excitement comes expectations. You guys were close last year, but didn't make the postseason. What are the expectations going into this season for you guys?
15: I think make the playoffs. That's, I mean, what we're focused on. That's our goal, and I mean, it's a long road, 84 games, and I mean, there's a lot of work to be done and a lot of growing to do, but I think ultimately that's what we're striving for.
16: In your role as a leader, has it changed more in terms of just being more vocal, or have you changed at all?
15: No, I haven't changed at all. I'm not going to really change who I am.
11: When you look at the last couple of seasons, the starts have been trouble. What's the difference this year to getting off to a good start than maybe your first 2 years in the league?
15: I think just getting everyone on the same page right away. That's systems, that's the way we want to work, the way we want to play. I think just getting everyone on the same page and working together, I mean, I think that's going to be a really big factor for that.
7: Macklin, every player wants to win, obviously, but what's it like to now start the season in that mindset of being kind of in a win-now mindset as opposed to you're building for something or you're rebuilding or whatsoever?
15: Yeah, I think that kind of goes into, like, having those expectations. Like, you'd rather have expectations and want to win and kind of be fighting for it every night instead of looking for to the next couple of years. I think that's where the focus has shifted for our group is this year and kind of taking the steps necessary to make the playoffs and have that experience.
8: Yesterday you guys had your media day, so just off the ice, how are you feeling about the group's chemistry so far?
15: It's great. I think a lot of us have been here for the last couple of weeks, kind of get to know each other and get familiar with each other, which is great. And I mean, it's still been just a short period of time, so there's a lot of time to get more comfortable with each other.
7: How do you improve as a player, and where do you want to improve? coming off of last season?
15: Yeah, I think, I mean, I'm not really going to get into the details, but I mean, I think one of the main factors is turnovers. I turned the puck over a lot last year, and some of that goes into decision-making and kind of being smart with the puck and not making those high-risk plays all the time. Sometimes it's necessary, but I think just finding a little bit more of a balance, and that goes into playing the right way to win.
4: You know, in 2025 offseason, a lot of the headlines were you went to go train with whoever. This summer was everybody went to go train with you. What does it mean to see that kind of headline come in where guys appreciate the way you train and want to do what you do as offseason training?
15: Mm-hmm. Yeah, I honestly didn't really think about it like that. I mean, I have a few good buddies that wanted to come in and skate with our group, and unfortunately this summer it was very public, our skates and the videos that came out, which was different, but it was cool. It was cool that guys were able to come out and kind of get together.
4: How did you get away from those cameras? I know you've talked a lot about, you know, we've asked you how you're handling things like that, but how did you in your own time get a chance to kind of step away from the game and reset a little bit?
15: Did you reset? Yeah, I mean, yeah, I took a little break, but I mean, whenever you're at the rink, it's kind of hard to hide from. So.
7: Is that a weird feeling to have so many eyes on you, if not the hockey world's eyes on you? Is that at all a weird feeling, or what kind of feeling is that now to work with that?
15: I mean, I don't think it really changes anything I do or what I do, so I don't know if it affects me too much.
8: This summer you were also able not only to train but to spend time with some actors. What's it like to see, you know, that perspective of, you know, like being famous and a celebrity and just talking to Belmont and, you know, what he does?
15: That interview was awesome. Yeah. Just getting to talk to him, kind of figure out what goes into his life and every day of being an actor and going to set, and that was stuff I've always really been curious about, so that was a lot of fun to do that interview and learn that stuff.
8: Have you been friends with any actors before? Is this your first one?
15: I don't think I've, no.
17: How do you feel in hair and makeup? Is that a comfortable space for you when you're having...
15: Yeah, that's happened a couple times now. It's a little weird.
16: At 7-1, what's it like seeing Alexander on the ice?
15: Oh, it's pretty cool. I think it just... Yeah, he's just so much bigger than everyone else. So, I mean, probably what you'd expect.
5: Back when you mentioned the importance of getting on the same page, how much more challenging is that with a shorter camp and only so many practices and a couple of preseason games, I guess?
15: Mm-hmm. No, it's definitely a challenge, which is why we kind of got here early to try to get everyone together. But, I mean, with the new guys and guys that are coming in, I think... it's still going to take some time to develop and develop that chemistry and kind of get together, but I mean, we got a week and a half here to do it, and then throughout the season just kind of building through it.
5: What do you want to set? You know, Will Smith's going to have a lot of attention on him too as this year. How do you see his game growing in year three here?
15: Yeah, I mean, I guess we'll see, but he's he came out and skated with the group in Vancouver, and then we skated out in Boston for a little bit, and I think everyone sees the kind of work he puts in, and I mean, I think a lot of guys were pretty happy with how he came into camp.
5: You talked about how the need to cut down the goals against this year for this team. How can the forwards and the D-men just better help support your goalies, I guess, this year?
15: Mm-hmm. Yeah, I think it's just that responsibility with the puck, understanding situations and timings in the game. I think that's, we still have a really young group, and I mean, that's what our coaches have kind of tried to preach on us, is understanding the time and place for some of those plays, and I think that's where some of the new guys that we brought in will help us a lot with their leadership and the experiences that they have had with other teams going to playoff runs. I think just talking through it, I mean, we still have guys on our team that from last year that have gone through it, but I think just more voices preaching the same message will be
5: Mike Grubman talked to you guys last night. Was there kind of a team meeting there? And if he did, like, what was his message to you guys?
15: Yeah, I mean, it was same as probably every team, just introductory videos, getting to know everyone, introductions of staff and all that stuff for the whole camp, and just a couple messages that he had for our group and the coaching staff had.
7: Jumping off of Curtis's question about the guys that you've added, I mean, it probably started with even Kiefer during the season last year. To see Mike bring in the types of players that he brought in, what kind of impression did that leave with you in terms of those, the kind of guys and the experience that he brought in?
15: Yeah, I think, I mean, like I said, those guys will help us a lot. Just, I mean, Darnell, Truba, Marchman, all those guys have been on winning teams and kind of have that experience, been around a lot of teams that have won and or gone to the Cup final and been to those rounds of playoffs. So I think just that experience and having them kind of preach the same message as a whole will just help us kind of get through those tough times.
2: And for yourself in self-assessment of your season last year, and you brought it up a couple of times, obviously a great season for you, but kind of the primary thing maybe that you want to change or improve in your game is kind of the turnovers and the timing of it, right? Like know when to go, know when to not go. Is that kind of for yourself the number one thing?
15: Yeah, for sure.
2: And also I wanted to ask just on the fun side, just how's living with Will Smith so far?
15: It's awesome. It's me, him, and Ethan Cardwell right now, and every night we're figuring out what to do for dinner and keeping the house clean, so no, it's been a lot of fun.
2: Is Ethan, like, renting out a room from you?
15: Yeah, he's just staying with us for now.
2: Oh, okay.
4: A lot of golf talk in that trio?
15: Lots of golf talk. I mean, Ethan's a +3, so he's he has a lot to teach us.
4: I wanted to ask you, I just watched the Guess the NHLer video. That looked like... That was a lot of fun, especially to do it with Jumbo. Take me through a little bit what that's going on. Are you trying to, like, what are you looking for? Are you looking for how somebody skates? Like, it just, the way you guys, I remember you mentioned gear. How do you go through that process, and how much fun was that?
15: That was a lot of fun. It was tough, though, because they could lie. And, like, they could just change their story midway through. So it was, like, there was really no way to figure out who was actually the player, but... I mean, I knew my brother in there, but I can't believe I didn't recognize Toph.
4: Especially when you said Vegas and all
15: that,
4: right?
15: Yeah.
18: Macklin, I'm sorry if you've already addressed this, but how does getting the extension done and knowing that you're going to be here long-term affect your mindset?
15: I think it's a good feeling just knowing that I'm going to be here, getting it done before the season. I didn't really want it to be hanging over my head throughout the season, so... just have that locked in and know that I'm going to be here for the next 6 years. It's a good feeling going forward.
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1: Alex Wennberg certainly has endeared himself to the fan faithful at SAP Center, and you're back for another season. How excited are you to get going?
2: No, so excited. I mean, obviously, this period before, you're kind of just waiting for the season to start. So good summer skates, good to get to see everyone again. But right now, I mean, you're eager to just get back on the ice and get to practice and games coming. So,
1: as you look back at it, what did last season mean to the team for its development to become a Stanley Cup contender?
2: No, it means a lot. I feel like it's a great step in the right direction. Obviously, we're still not happy yet. The goal is to be a contender, go to the playoffs and make some damage there. But from what we have, like the young guys, how much they grow and what we're building on, and kind of like the identity of our team, we feel like it was a good step in the right direction. So it's something really good to build on, and I think everyone's excited to be even better.
1: How about Macklin Celebrini? 115 points, broke the record as a Sharks player for any single season, was captain of Team Canada in the World Championships. What else can this kid do?
2: Yeah, he just can go on and on. I mean, it's never ending. No, I mean, he's just an amazing player, amazing person. So there's not a guy you're more happier for to have all the success. So, and then what's awesome about it is that he's our leader. He's the guy who leads the way. He's going to be the front face of this franchise for a long time, and is just so happy to you see what he can do to help out this team. So it's just great to see the success in heaven. I'm even more excited to see what he can do this year as well.
1: What about what the team has done to sort of back that up now? I mean, they've put in a couple of veteran defensemen, Jacob Trouba, Darnell Nurse. You got a young guy like Michael Kesslering, big guy that has a lot of promise. What about that idea to provide that support defensively for what is happening up front?
2: No, I think it's great. I mean, obviously, we got a lot of size into it, a lot of big D-men, a lot of I feel like physicality as well. I think that's something that's good as well. We have to be a team that's tough to play against. And I mean, we have a lot of skill. We have a lot of guys who can shoot the pucks and make moves, but also guys who want to play physical as well. So I think that is in a ton for us, but also the fact like a lot of D-mans that come in with Nursey and Trouba has a lot of experience. They played in the playoffs. They've been leading their former teams who come in here as well to bring a little bit of an outside perspective and some knowledge there. I think that's going to help the team as well.
1: While Macklin was captaining Team Canada in the World Championship, on the other side, Ivar Stenberg was playing for Team Sweden as an 18-year-old. Yeah. I saw him playing with Lucas Raymond. He didn't have any problems playing with him. What about the excitement of this young kid coming to this organization right now?
2: No, amazing. Obviously, a hell of a player. I didn't know him from before, but like get to know him as well. He's a great kid as well. So really excited to see him like in his first camp as well. I bet there's just a lot of happening, a lot of emotions going in for it, but I mean, just for him to just relax and play his game, because I mean, we've seen on the ice that he has that skill, he has that ability to change the game. So it's going to be fun to see and who he's going to play with and what chemistry he's going to have. So, but it's, yeah, excited time to see all these young kids coming up and just making a difference.
1: Another one, Michael Mises, learning how to be a National Hockey League center iceman. You know how difficult that can be. What do you make of his progress?
2: No, I mean, obviously, I feel like last year, I think, like I said, it's a lot. First, everyone's looking at you. He's also second overall, so the pressure is on. And a lot of things happening, but for him, I think he handled it as a pro as well. But for him right now, I think it's a great opportunity to take another step. And I think, I mean, looking at him, just watching him skate and like just like his off-ice as well, you've seen that he's been working a lot on it. So just a great player and a person that I think is really going to make a difference this year and take another step. So, which is like a good thing. Right now, he's all these young guys putting pressure on our older ones to step up as well. So I think it's a great chemistry we have, that old and young, and we can all feed off each other.
1: How about the family update over the course of the off season? Tell us what's going on.
2: And a baby girl came a month ago. So right now the household is full of babies, I was going to say. But no, it's awesome. I mean, obviously we couldn't be more happy. My wife is just the best. She's the true. He just helps everything and just makes it so easy for me as well. So I just appreciate her a lot. So, but right now, yeah, I mean, she's ready to watch some hockey as well. So we're excited to bring her.
1: Obviously, with the contract extension and everything else that happened in your life, the new addition to the family, seems like you're pretty comfortable living in Northern California.
2: Yeah, I love it. I mean, obviously, we got to fly in early to have the baby as well. So we've been here since July 1st, and I can really see we're Cali people right now, you know? We're enjoying the good weather. We're enjoying everything around it, the community. So for us, this really feels like a second home. So we're stoked to be here, and couldn't be happier with the extension and everything that happened. So, yeah, a lot of good things.
1: Fans are as excited about an upcoming season as they've ever been with all of the changes to the team, with the development of the club last year. With that excitement comes expectation. How do you manage the expectation?
2: No, I mean, you just got to be real with it as well. I mean, obviously, a lot of expectation now. We got to be better from the start that we haven't been in the previous years. But I think it's good as well. I mean, you want to have those butterflies. You want to be a little bit nervous and feel a little bit like people expecting from you. But that's when you play your best game as well. So obviously, you can listen, no offense to the media and all that, but it all matters here is the team here and what we can do together. So we just got to stay true to ourselves, play with our identity, and just stick together. I think that's going to help us have success.
1: We're looking forward to seeing all of that, Alex. Thanks a lot, and all the best.
2: Thank you very much.

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1: On the first day of training camp, defenseman Darnell Nurse, acquired in the offseason in a trade with Edmonton, met with the media.
2: So yesterday you got to get acquainted with the group during media day. How are you feeling just about the off-the-ice chemistry with all the young guys especially?
3: Yeah, for most of us, we've been here for a couple weeks now, so it's been great. The group is a lot of fun to be around, a lot of smiles, a lot of jokes, but same time, the high work ethic, and guys just want to get better every day. So it's been fun to be here.
4: You played with Smith and Dickinson at the Worlds,
3: obviously.
4: Celebrini. I'm sorry. They're attached to the hip, you know. You played with Celebrini and Dickinson at the Worlds. What was your kind of first impression? You mentioned the work ethic. That's kind of what stands out. But maybe what personality wise on the ice did you see kind of stick out with both of them?
3: Yeah, I think obviously they're both special players and going to continue to get better and better. But the joy of the game, just going out there having fun, you know, for how good they are. You know, they're enjoying the moment and they want to grow on top of it. So I know they're hungry to get better every day, you know, and with that, I think that's something that some of us guys that got brought in can help with, you know, the everyday attention to detail, and, you know, and they can help us with enjoying the game too. So that's, I think we all feed off each other.
4: You mentioned enjoying the game, right? Like you told us when you got traded here, just it was time for a change for you. Do you feel like that'll help you start to enjoy the game again? Not to say you ever didn't, but just kind of a fresh look at that joy again.
3: No, I've always loved the game of hockey. It doesn't matter where you're playing. I love the grind of it. I love every day. And I was super fortunate for my time in Edmonton. Had a lot of amazing experiences, friendships that last a lifetime. But yeah, it was time for change. So for me, it's a fresh start. And I'm looking forward to what I can bring to this group. I think I can bring a lot to the group and make this my new home and make it a big part of my life.
5: You talk about teams that made deep playoff runs. So what sort can you bring from that to the young guys here who are sort of, you know, trying to do this for the first time?
3: Yeah, there's a lot of experience. I think even for us when we were first going through it and going through you know, the playoffs, you know, we had guys like Corey Perry and, you know, guys who have been through it and been in playoff series. And you know, I remember one of our first teams, our GM was Ken Holland, and he had obviously been through a lot of those experiences and was very open with a lot of us on what it was like and the grind of what it was like to go through it. So I think, you know, just bringing some of that experience, but at the same time, you know, you got Orly, Toff, Goody, guys that have all won cups, and for me, it's exciting to also, you know, kind of pick their brain on what they had gone through and their experiences and what brought them to the top, because I'm hungry to get to that point too.
6: Darnell, you had a front row seat to, you know, every day seeing two of the absolute best players in the NHL and all of hockey. Is Macklin in that stratosphere, if not quite, what will get him to that stratosphere?
3: Yeah, I think he just keeps, you know, doing what he's doing. Those guys when they were young, they worked their way to get themselves in those conversations. You know, and Macklin obviously is a very, very special hockey player. He's got a long. Long future, bright future ahead. So he's special, and obviously, you know, he doesn't let that get to his head. He wants to work every day and get better. And he's a leader and shows that example for everyone here.
6: I'm sure you've been asked this before, but how did those ex-teammates now just having to handle everybody's eyes on them? You know, to whatever, you know, Leon and Connor did. Macklin's probably going to be going through that day. What's that like to be able to, when you saw them, just handle everything that comes with stardom?
3: Yeah, no, I mean, it's, everyone's different, right? Everyone handles it different. Everyone has their own perspective and approach to it. So, and it's like there's not one way to, you know, to fit that role. There's not one way to be an elite hockey player in this league. Everyone's got a different approach to it.
7: What's it been like in San Jose so far? How long have you been here?
3: Yeah, I've been here for a few weeks now. It's been amazing. I think, you know, for me, first off, just coming here and being a part of the team, this organization, it's a first-class organization. We're taken, you know, care of at the highest degree. And, you know, on top of that, the group and the guys here have been, you know, so welcoming. The wives have been very welcoming to my family as well, too, and just helping us to acclimate, and then, you know, just being a part of this community and then living here now, we're really excited. My family's excited. I'm excited. You know, and then to make this our home, it's been a lot of fun these last few weeks.
7: And what's been your favorite thing about San Jose so far?
3: I mean, Drew, obviously.
7: Besides the obvious.
3: Good to see him. Good to see him. I got you. Good to see him. Good to see him more frequently. But also, I mean, gosh, you, the weather. You know, you wake up every morning, you go outside. It's a beautiful. I've woken up every day. I said, oh, look, another bad day in San Jose. The weather's been amazing. Just getting the kids out to activities, being outside. The people here are extremely nice too. It's just all around. It's been great.
7: If I want to change on the ice for you, looking back on your last year in Edmonton or your last couple of years, what do you kind of hope to improve in your game or get back to or anything like that you're kind of trying to get to?
3: Yeah, no, I want to get back to my game. Just being hard to play against. First and foremost, so that's the foundation. I mean, I was not happy with how last year went at all. And for me, I look at more of a blip in the radar than how my game is. So I'm looking forward to just getting back to being hard to play against. That is the foundation. I'm not a one-dimensional player either. I'm able to chip in on the offensive side of the puck, especially at 5-on-5. So bringing all that along with the everyday expectation of the details that come along with being a good pro in this league and growing. I'm 31, I'm not 41. I got a lot of growth still left in my game, and I'm looking forward to bringing it here.
7: You alluded to last year, maybe not being as hard to play against as you wanted to be. Was that a little more physical or a little more mental or a little bit of both last year for you?
3: Yeah, I wouldn't put it on the physical. I always take care of myself physically. I think the approach of coming to the rink and just enjoying that role, for me, that's when I'm at my best, and I'm very good at doing it when I'm at my best doing it. So, just enjoying that part of it, not trying to fit any mold. I'm my own player, and that's it.
2: You're pretty used to a pretty loud fan atmosphere. What have you heard about San Jose, and how excited are you to play, in front of people at the Shark Tank?
3: I'm really excited to get to be playing here at the Shark Tank, and I know from the first years that we played against San Jose, coming to the league, 12 years ago, a long time ago, 12 years ago, it was, we played this playoff series here too. The atmosphere, it felt like, the first 10 minutes of a game, you're always down 2-3 goals because it was just wave after wave after wave. So I think, for us to make this a difficult place to play, teams not enjoy coming in here. That's something that we want to bring.
8: When Mike acquired you, he related your situation similar to what Mitch Marner did, in terms of coming to go from Toronto to Vegas, where maybe hockey isn't quite like a number one sport like it is in Edmonton. And Toronto, do you see that too, where just being in a different environment just helps you sort of get to your game the way you want to, I guess?
3: Yeah, I just play. The similarity there, I think we're probably both looking for a fresh start and somewhere just go play and bring out the best of our games. For me, like I said, it was just time. It doesn't mean there wasn't great times and great memories I had in Edmonton. It was just my time for change and just looking forward to moving on.
8: What was Mike's message to you guys last night?
3: Take a step. For us as a group to obviously play against San Jose the last couple of years, you see the skill, you see the the care, you see a team growing, and now it's time to take a step. As a group now, we're not going to surprise anyone. Every night we're going to get everyone's best, and when you're playing teams like that, when teams are playing like that, you gotta also bring your best each and every night. So it's taking a step, growing up a little bit, and enjoying at the same time, just enjoying the season.
4: What's been your impressions of Coach Ryan Rosofsky? Obviously this is only year three for him, but he's been known as a really, like, he connects with his players really well. What's been your first impressions of him as a coach?
3: Yeah, it's been awesome. Obviously we had a first meeting today, and the messaging, clear, direct. I think as a player, that's all you really want, honestly. A clear message, and then for us, no gray area in our game, and he's straightforward, honestly. A clear message, and then for us, no gray area in our game, and he's

0: but he's got skill. He's got a little nastiness to him too. He's gonna be fun. He's gonna be fun to watch as he continues to grow. And yeah, it's just pretty cool to see a 7'1" hockey player.
1: Is there still literal growth?
0: I mean, I don't know yet. Yeah, I'm no doctor.
2: You had Macklin as your captain at World Championship, so you got to see him lead up close. How has he led at captain's gates the last couple weeks that you've been at? And if he is named the captain of this team, is that something that a role that you see that he's ready for?
0: Yeah, I mean, I saw him as captain of the World Championship team. A lot of veterans there. I mean, his approach to the game, what he brings every day, that's any captain, it just starts there, with the actions and how you show up. And obviously, not just what he does off the ice, but, you've seen a couple years now in a row what he's capable of doing and dragging the team into games and making big plays at big moments. So, that's the most important part. I mean, think of being a captain is leading on the ice, especially during the games. But his approach to the game, the way he takes care of himself, on top of just enjoying each and every day. He's a great example for him as well.

0: 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Anything's possible. 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
0: When you've got a killer lineup, anything's possible. 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
3: Hello, Sharks fans. I'm Dan Rusinowski. Training camp is off and running for the San Jose Sharks. And after the first set of practices, General Manager Mike Greer met with the media to discuss a variety of topics. Let's listen in.
4: Other than hockey, how has your summer been?
5: Thank you. Cool. Nice question. The summer was good. It was nice. It was quiet, and got to get away with family a little bit and get my mind off things for a little bit. Now we're excited, ready to go.
6: Summer seemed a little quieter. Is it kind of nice to almost get a little bit more time to reset? Not to say that's a good thing, right? You guys want to make deep runs, but just with the expectations coming in this year, how fresh do you feel everybody is? Maybe a little bit more this year compared to some years past.
5: Well, I think we should be fresh, right? We're done in April, so it's I just think it's more, there's more probably excitement in the room. I think there's energy in the room. Guys are excited to get going and anxious to get going. So I think there's just, a feeling of guys ready and being excited and ready to go.
6: How excited are you for this team? I mean, this is probably the most talented team you've had since you took over, and it's been a long time coming of building it up. How excited are you just to see how they perform on the ice?
5: Yeah, it's, it's this time of year, there's always optimism.

0: optimism, and it's just nice to see every year we've kind of created a little bit more and more competition, and the group's improved each year. And this is, you know, probably our most talented group. But you know, like I said in April, we still have to go out there and play the games.
1: Did you spend most of your summer in San Jose, and do you kind of sense the excitement in town with the Sharks team? You know, fans coming up to you, that sort of, you know, feel.
0: I think there is some buzz in the city. I think people are kind of intrigued, I guess, and see how this is going to go. But you know, you have some young players who've kind of made their mark in the community, and some of the older players have gone out of their way to do things to out in the community to make sure they feel a part of it. So I think you could kind of tie that together with the on ice stuff, and people are have some excitement.
2: So the news about Ryan, the extension, what makes him the coach to get you guys to this team to the next level?
0: Ryan's done a good job. His staff's done a good job. You know, I think he's someone who's, he works hard, he's put in the time. I think he has good relationships with the players, and he's been able to get a lot out of a lot of different players, not just our top guys, but, you know, some of the guys in the middle and bottom lineup. I think he's gotten a lot out of them. So his ability to connect with the group and push the group is has been impressive. So and he's still learning on the job and growing. So, you know, from our standpoint, I think there's still a lot of growth left in him, and I think every year he'll just keep becoming a better and better coach.
3: Why did you want to do this now as opposed to maybe waiting just to see how things start? How do you guys start the season?
0: Well, I mean, you guys all are talking about the start and all that stuff, but for us, he's shown what he can do, and it's, you know, kind of given him a little bit of peace of mind to go out there and do his job without maybe having this hanging over his head a little bit, and if things don't go well to start the season. But I think he's, you know, he's shown enough here in his time here in these 4 years, as even as an assistant, that, you know, he can do the job. So I think it was just, you know, the timing just worked out that we wanted to get ahead of it before the season started.
1: Did the assistants also get extensions?
0: No.
1: Is that the plan or something in discussion with them too?
0: We'll see how the season goes.
4: For guys, I guess more technical stuff, we asked Coach Rostovsky about the missing guys, Musty, London, Bista. He said you'd answered. What can you say about those guys?
0: On the injury front, we got a couple long-term ones that you guys won't see for a while. And Kaiser and Musty, they'll be out for a while. You know, I think Havlid and Bista are more day-to-day. So there's a chance you could see those two towards the end of camp, maybe, or in the next couple of days. Cam Lund's probably a month or so out, I would say. So he's probably in the more, a little bit longer than week to week, and kind of in that range more. You know, he'll miss the start of the season. We'll see how that goes. So I think that's all the injured guys.
1: Well, what is Kaiser and Musty? What are their injuries, and how long will they be out for?
0: They're both upper body injuries, and they'll be out for a while. I don't think I wouldn't expect to see them for a couple months at least.
3: How did it happen with Musty? We just talked to him, obviously, I think on Saturday there after the rookie face-off. And how did that happen, I guess?
0: You watched the game, didn't you?
3: Well, I watched. Yeah, we talked to him, I think, afterward, I think. But,
0: yeah.
3: Okay. All right, I wasn't sure.
4: Is it his face? I mean,
0: you guys saw the game. You watched the game.
4: I mean, he came back in that game. Obviously, was that a little surprising? Maybe after he got you
0: heard. He's a hockey player.
4: Yeah. What are you looking forward for this team, for the young guys like Misa and Dickinson, to take their next steps this year?
0: Yeah, just improved play. I think they know what they're up against in the league, and what the league's about, the challenges from the schedule to the competition on the ice. I think there's some comfort in that, in knowing the routine and some of the players in the league, even especially, you know, for those guys that they're going to get up against, there shouldn't be too many surprises as far as, you know, someone who's really fast or someone's really strong or someone's good on their offside, on face-offs, things like that. So they should have that comfort level. And then, you know, just another year of getting older, getting stronger, getting faster. So I think that all breeds some confidence when you're a young player, 18 or 19, and you're going in the league the first time. You really don't know what to expect. And so I think now that they've got that under their belt, I think it's just natural that they take a little bit of a step forward. How big of a step, we'll see. But, you know, I think they both look more confident in their abilities.
1: Well, with Quentin, what's the message to him? You know, I mean, it's been kind of a maybe an up and down go for him. You know, he's, you know, disappointed maybe not get called up, and then was, you know, had a good rookie face off, but then have this kind of injury. Just what's the message to him?
0: Yeah, you know, not only him but all the guys. I think it's, you know, you got to have a positive attitude and keep your head up. And you know, injuries happen in sports. We all go through them. You play long enough, you're going to miss some time with injuries. So, you know, I'm sure he's, you know, talking to him, he's a little bit down and disappointed. But, you know, all you can do is put your head down and get back to work, attack your rehab. So when you are healthy, you're ready to go and hit the ground running and you know, get your game back on track so you get yourself an opportunity to be in the mix, get called up when you do get healthy. Cam's the same way. Cam's had, you know, some bad luck here too. You know, got concussed last year in the rookie tournament, but then had the freak injury last year where he was playing really well. So he's disappointed as well. So it's a part of the sport. So we got to support him the best as we can as an organization. And for them, they just got to be have a positive mindset and attack the rehab so they come back stronger and better.
5: Mike, just a bit of a wider picture one. When you look back, I think maybe some can point to you acquiring Kiefer Sherwood and then extending him as maybe a sign that you were ready to kind of shift things, you know, shift things out of a rebuild phase whatsoever. Was there a point in this building process that kind of convinced you that, okay, it's time, and we've seen what you've done this summer in terms of the kind of players and the talent that you've acquired? But was there a shift in a part in this process or a time in this process that kind of convinced you, okay, it's, we can shift out of that mode?
0: I don't know if there was an exact time. I think that the group in general, I think, you know, throughout the season, they kind of showed that they're starting to turn the corner. You know, Kiefer's addition was more of a targeted thing of from what I've talked about since day one of trying to be harder to play against, and he's kind of a rare player who has a high level of compete and physicality, but also contributes offensively. So, but, you know, we just looked at the group and, you know, that they were starting to turn the corner. So we wanted to add to it and try to improve it. Sometimes, you know, when you have a player like Macklin, maybe it speeds up some of your thought process a little bit and pushes it ahead maybe a little bit faster than normal. But, you know, I just think throughout the year and the team just showed that they're turning the corner out of where we've been the prior 3 years.
6: Over the summer, I mean, not only did you add some depth, but you've added some experience, you know, with Truva, Marchment, those guys, Nurse. So I know it's only been one day, but so far, how have you seen those guys step into, you know, leadership roles with the younger group?
0: Yeah, they've been good. They've been here probably since mid-August, so it's kind of nice to see them be around the younger players with the routine, how they prepare themselves, how they train, and so it's nice. It's a young group that, you know, we have a lot of young players who are still finding their way in the league and how to be professional. So, you know, to bring them in along with Kiefer and Little Mush to kind of help these guys along and take some pressure off them, it's been nice to see. I think they've kind of fit into the group pretty seamlessly, and it's you know, I think it's a good mix in there of some older guys with the younger guys.
1: Is the Samsonov signing in response to the Kaiser injury, and when will Samsonov be joining camp?
0: First part of your question, yes. And he's going through his immigration stuff now, so I'm not sure when he'll be here.
4: I know you don't like talking about contracted like conversations too much, but when we talked to you the last time over the summer, you said you were starting conversations with Will Smith. Are you hopeful to get a deal done before the start of the regular season, or is this one of the ones where the player just kind of doesn't really even get bothered by that stuff and just kind of see what happens throughout the season goes on?
0: Yeah, I mean, for the most part, you guys know I'm not going to get into negotiations and stuff like that. We had some good conversations with Will and his group and with Smitty himself. You know, this is just the way it worked out that, you know, there wasn't a deal done. And I told you guys when we met on July 1st and you guys asked about him and Mac, I said then it's not the end of the world if we don't get them done. So, you know, it's all good. It's in a good spot. We had good conversations and, you know, I'm sure we'll continue to have conversations as the year goes on.
4: There's a lot of speculation about, you know, the Sharks naming Macklin Seller for any captain, regardless of who it is. Is there a plan to name a captain this season?
0: I don't have any updates on any of that stuff. That stuff is all driven by you guys out there. Or someone in May said I made a decision on it. So, you know, I'll keep that internal. It's conversations I'll have with the staff here and the coaches, and if you know, if it's something we decide to do, then you guys will know.
4: Is it something where it's like you guys want to name a captain, not necessarily who it is, but just having somebody with a C? I know you guys have been very comfortable with having the A.
0: Yeah, I think I've said before that the captaincy in this league is a sacred thing to me. It's very important. It's not something I'm in a rush to hand out to anyone. So, you know, when we do decide to name a captain, it's hopefully someone who's going to be a captain for a long time. I don't really believe in the, you know, moving the C around every year or every couple of years, whatever it may be. So we'll take our time and make the best decision for the organization and for the players and the group.
1: Just to clarify with Will's contract, if you can't answer this, you know, sometimes players or, you know, the team, they don't want to negotiate throughout the season, but it sounds like what you're saying is that door isn't closed, that talks, you know, will continue throughout the season and that won't affect, you know, the player or, you know, you guys at all.
0: I mean, I'm always open to listening if they want to have a conversation during the season, but I mean, there's no plans to, you know, talk tomorrow or
4: sure.
0: Next week. It's, I guess we'll just kind of see what happens down the road. If something happens during the year, great. If not, we'll tackle in the off season.
1: Big picture though, you know, there's been a lot of contracts in the last, you know, since we last talked, you know, players like Koivunen, you know, Booyam, you know, like just younger players that maybe haven't, you know, quite as proven signing these very long-term contracts. Just how have you seen that kind of trend that's kind of, you know, popped up really here the last couple months?
0: Yeah, I just think it's teams trying to get some cost certainty probably on some players. So it's, you know, every team kind of operates in their own way when in regards to their salary structures and, you know, their commitment to players. So I think it's just getting some costs certainly done, and sometimes it might be driven by the player who wants to get some security done as well.
1: Is that something you're comfortable doing, like giving like an 8-year contract to somebody who has like, you know, 40, 50 NHL games, just for example?
0: Well, you can't do that anymore. But as far as a 7-year deal, I mean, if it's the right player, you know, someone who showed enough and that we believed in, then it's not something I would be afraid to do. And, you know, like I said with Mac's contract, it's when you give out term, you're, you know, when you get in that, you know, 5, 6, 7 year term, it's a bet about the person just as much as it is the player. So all that stuff has to be factored into it.
5: To shift a bit, but on Mac. You know, you know superstars, you've played with superstars, you've played against superstars throughout your time. Mac, he's the face of this franchise, but he's now become like a face of the NHL. How do you see now him handling that level of start or dealing with that level of start? I mean, there's even some crossover appeal that we're seeing that goes even beyond hockey. But how do you see him dealing with that kind of stardom, even celebrity, even?
0: Yeah, I mean, I think I'll handle it fine. It's a lot for a kid. I mean, he's 20 years old. So it's a lot, and it's not an easy thing. I think, you know, with him, he was raised well. You know, good family. I think he's got, you know, good character and things like that. And I think he's driven by his desire to be great, and his work ethic kind of leads his way. So I think he'll handle it well. But you know, being in the spotlight and having all that stuff, I think it's a difficult thing. And I think he's learning to deal with it, but I also think he's got a real good head on his shoulders, and I don't think it's something you know, that'll he'll learn as he goes along, but I don't think it's something that'll be a distraction or a bother for him.
3: With Will's contract, do you kind of have to hold the line a little bit, just because, you know, Misa's going to be up, Dickinson's going to be up, Stenberg in a few years? I mean, is there a and there's only so much money to go around, of course, but do you kind of have to, you know, watch things there, I guess?
0: Yeah, I think it's, you know, it's a situation where, you know, I have all the respect in the world for players, and I want everyone to be fairly compensated and make as much money as they can during their career. But, you know, at the same time, like you said, everyone's got a slot into their place, and there's only so many pieces of the pie to go around. So, you know, if too many people take too much of the pie, then someone's going to get left out, and we'll have to have some tough decisions to make, or someone's not going to be able to be re-signed. So, yeah, it's all part of it. It's of the landscape now, and, you know, I have to juggle all those things with your roster and the cap, and make sure hopefully there's enough for everyone to eat and have, be able to keep a competitive team and keep your core together as long as you can.
3: I'm sure you'd love to see Will have a great year this year. Is there a risk, if not getting a deal done, that suddenly that becomes a lot more expensive? Maybe if he puts up 80 points or whatever it is this, you know, just improves on last year's numbers, I guess.
0: Yeah, there's some risk there, but, you know, at the same time, I think if he has a really good year, it's good for us, and we'll deal with it from there. But I think we have a, at least on our side, we have an idea of what the ballpark he'll be in, and I think it should work, hopefully, for both sides.
4: Jacob Trouba said that when he left the Rangers and went to Anaheim, the first year in Anaheim, he said he was heartbroken. It was very hard for him to play. But last year, he felt, you know, he had fun. What can you say about Darnell Nurse maybe going through something similar, and having a guy like Trouba who's experienced something similar, leaving a place that's so deep in his hockey heart and coming to a new place where it may be beneficial, but it's still an adjustment?
0: Yeah, every player is different, so I'm sure it's not going to be easy for Darnell. When they've been to two cup finals there, and a lot of blood, sweat, and tears went into that organization and in his group and his teammates there and his friends there, so I'm sure it won't be easy for him, but every player handles things differently. You know, when you get traded, it's whether you're 18 or you're 33, it's not an easy thing. So, but everyone handles it differently. So I can't really speak to how he's going to handle it.
1: How do you feel about the 6-7 kind of spots on your defense? You know, and presume that, you know, Kanyoni, Allen, or Polkamp will compete for that, or maybe somebody missing? Or do you think that you might be, you know, aggressive on waivers, or maybe look to sign somebody to a PTO to kind of, you know, add to your defensive depth?
0: I mean, it's a competition for the guys that are here. You know, whoever plays best will get the opportunity. And, you know, as always, if there's, you know, something on someone on waivers or someone in the trade market that we think improves our team, we'll look at it. But you know, like all, you know, all the spots here, it's an open competition, and and the best players will play.
1: How do you feel about those three, though, that you've seen so far, those three young defensemen I mentioned?
0: I mean, Nolan is, you know, he's kind of, you know what you get there. He's looked good in the skates here, and today he had a good day. You know, pretty simple, but the skating and the size and the aggressiveness is always good to see. So I think he looks good. Cags looks a little bit more comfortable out here with the older guys, I would say. So, you know, third year, you know, in camp, and every time he comes to camp, he's a little bit more comfortable. And I would guess his cameo at the end of the year has probably gave him some confidence as well. So he's looking out there, and I think Eric, is that the other one you mentioned?
1: Yeah.
0: Eric, you know, Eric had to get a little bit of a head start at the rookie showcase. I thought, you know, he did well there, and he's still adjusting to this level and this pace and everything. But, you know, he's been fine, and I thought Leo looked, you didn't ask about him, but I thought Leo looked really good today for someone who hasn't played a ton of hockey in the last 6 months or so. So I thought he had a good day today.
6: Separate, you know, from the team, something big here over the past couple of years is renovations. This facility has been renovated. They're renovating the SAP Center. They're enhancing it. Not only that, I mean, the fans are super excited. So how important to you are those external energies going into the season?
0: Yeah, I mean, the timing's been great, really, with how the team's kind of growing and everything. So to have this over here, the guys did a great job here at Sharks Ice, and now have the SAP. I think the guys are excited for that, possibly. So, but it's a big part of it now. Guys, probably more than when I was playing. Now that guys talk and guys want to be in nice facilities, and they want to feel at home and comfortable, and have everything they need to feel like they can perform at their highest level. So, so the timing's worked out as, you know, as we try to improve and compete for the big trophy, that, you know, we'll have the facilities now that kind of match where the league's going and where the team's going.
7: Mike, on your prospect, Alex Kormanov, just wanted to ask, you know, you obviously didn't draft him merely for the curiosity angle. What is it that particularly intrigued about you about him as a, you know, as a project or someone, you know, to invest a draft pick on? Beyond the obvious size.
0: Well, he's a fantastic kid. One, I don't know how much you guys have talked about, he's a great kid. Wants to learn, coachable. But like you said, you can't really teach size, and he moves pretty well for someone at that size. So, you know, when you get late in the draft, you're kind of looking at some traits and things like that, and he has them. So, you know, we had some passions from a couple of our scouts on him. So we just like to take a shot at him and see what he can be. You know, someone who's that big but moves well. You know, I think he moves the puck fine. His defending, he's got some meanness to him. But, you know, as you guys saw it probably in the rookie tournament games and even out here, that just the length alone makes forwards uncomfortable, and he breaks up plays. He probably has no business breaking up. So, you know, hopefully as he grows and matures and gets stronger and improves his skating and just gets more game reps and high-level reps, you know, there could be something there. So we just kind of felt like it was a shot worth taking.
1: How are you feeling about Stember so far in terms of him, you know, breaking camp with you guys, you know, opening night with you guys? And if he does do that, you know, what do you think will be kind of his biggest challenge to make an impact in the NHL immediately?
0: Well, it's day one of camp, so let's not pencil anyone in for anything yet. But I thought he was good at the rookie tournament. He kind of showed a lot of his qualities, you know, his vision, his change of pace, his willing to play on the inside, you know, and then his puck skills. So today I thought he was good. He worked hard, you know, tracked pucks, created a few opportunities in the scrimmage, and then practice, his details were really good for someone who's kind of learning a whole new system and new teammates and everything. So I think it's been a good first week for him over here and getting to learn everything. And, you know, we'll see how the rest of the camp goes. But, yes, I think it's a good positive start for him.
3: Can you see a situation with him maybe similar to what you guys did with Will Smith a couple of years ago in terms of keeping him out of the back-to-backs and just kind of lightening the load a little bit just to start his NHL career? And, you know, I guess, you know, just helping him, easing him in a little bit that way, I guess.
0: I mean, I think all these young kids, you got to kind of keep an eye on their workload and their fatigue levels and see how they're handling the game. So, you know, for him, a lot of it will be the eye test and talking to Potsy and his staff, what they're getting back and the numbers and things like that. So, but him, you know, Smitty was coming off a 40 game college season. I think Stenny's played 70 plus games. I think is the year before he might have played close to 100. So he's played a lot of hockey. He's been playing in men's leagues for a couple of years now. So, you know, he's more used to a pro schedule and pro type of games than Smitty was. But, you know, we'll keep all our options open. But, you know, the numbers and the eye test will probably tell us if there comes a time that he needs a break, then we'll give him one.
8: I think we got a couple minutes here, so some final questions.
4: With the shorter training camp, decisions have to be made a lot quicker. I mean, really only a week of preseason games, two groups. How much harder does, I don't want to say harder make that your job, but just how much different does it mean? Like, just are you evaluating these players a little bit closer of an eye, a little bit harder of a judgmental thing? I mean, how are you approaching the shorter camp and roster cuts a little differently this year?
0: I mean, I think we as a staff, we judge camp pretty hard regardless, even if there was an extra couple games, so. But this year, yeah, I mean, there'll be probably a bigger cut down group earlier than normal. But, you know, I think the guys are all aware of it. You know, I think leaving here, they were made aware of it, that there was going to be no time to kind of go old school and ease your way into camp. You know, from today moving forward, guys have to be ready to go. And I think they were. I thought the intensity today of the scrimmage and the practices was pretty good. So, yeah, I think your decision time on some of maybe the bubble guys gets moved up a little bit, where maybe they would get one more preseason game or a couple more practices. That's probably changed, but we're always kind of a group that judges people pretty hard right away in camp. So, but. So the guys know it's kind of go time right off the hop here.
7: How big of a season is it for Yaroslav?
0: A big season, yeah. But I think people also forget a little bit that he is still a young player, and goalies often on a little bit of a different timeline than players. And, you know, I think there was some growth and learning experiences for him being his first time kind of being the number one in the NHL. So how do you deal with the ups and downs of the season, the practice schedule, the travel, all those things where, you know, when you're in the American League, you're a lot of times you're playing Saturday, Sunday, and then you got 4 days of rest, right? So your body's probably feeling a little bit more optimal. So I think for him, last season was a big learning year for him. So I think it's a big year for him. But at the same time, I think he's taken that responsibility. This is the best he's looked coming into camp, as far as physically, his conditioning and everything. I think he's definitely put in the time over the summer. So you know, hopefully that translates into the season.
3: What was your message to the group? I think it was last night. Maybe you got a chance to talk to everybody. What was kind of your message?
0: I think I'll probably keep the main message kind of private, but some of it was what I just talked about, is but that there's no time to ease into things. It's we're gonna make decisions, and if you want a spot or you want ice time or you want a role, it's go time right away. Like you know, we can't afford to wait for guys who aren't quite ready to get their game going right off the hop. So that was part of the message, that it's, you know, we want to have the best start we can, and guys are a lot of those vets, and vets have two games to kind of show where they are, and the younger guys, they might only get a game or two. So what happens out here, and you know, these first few days of practice matters, and then when they got opportunity, they have to kind of take it and show what they got.
3: You mentioned, I'm sorry, do more dependent as far as the, when we got a chance to talk to Hasso last year before the start of the season, you know, he was saying, okay, the 25-26 hope to take a step, but this year you definitely wanted to see playoffs. I mean, I know you guys don't necessarily want to talk about, you know, playoffs per se, but you know, is that kind of the internal expectation that this team to take it, that next step is a playoff spot?
0: I think you probably know my answer, since you guys keep asking this. For me, it's about the team improving and being better, seeing growth in the players individually and growth in the group as a whole. So, you know, if that leads us to make the playoffs, great. But, you know, if we are a better team and guys are playing better and growing it better, and something happens, whether it's injuries or it's just maybe it takes, you know, 98 points or something to get in and we don't make it, then it is kind of is what it is. It's sports. So from my end, it's just to continually see the growth in the group and individuals, and make sure we're playing a better brand of hockey and winning hockey. And at the end of the day, if that gets us where we want to be, great. But, you know, things happen. If you don't get there, as long as it's heading in the right direction, I'll be okay.
1: You mentioned Yaroslav and his, you know, conditioning.
0: Who's that?
1: Yaroslav, yeah. And his conditioning, right? Anybody else? I'm sure everybody's come into camp in good shape, but anybody else kind of just stand out like, whoa, you know, like, wow, you really had an exceptional summer?
0: I think the guys in general are all in pretty good shape. I think Smitty looks a little bit stronger, looks a little bit faster out there, but I think the group, if today's any indication and everything, and the skates that have happened before today, the guys look like they're ready to go. But we'll kind of see what happens when the live bullets start flying here soon.
1: And just one more for me, just the identity of the team this year, you know, what do you want it to be, and has that kind of changed, grown over the years?
0: No, I've said it since day one. I think to win in this league, you have to play fast and be hard to play against, in your face, competitive. It's kind of taken some time here, but I think this group has a lot of those characteristics, and so it's a group that's kind of, I guess, moving into the direction that you know, I would like it to be. So those are still the things I believe win hockey games, and win hockey games when it matters the most in the springtime. So yeah, I think this is probably the closest group we've had to having a lot of those elements of physicality and speed, but to go along with the skill and talent that we have.
3: If Askarov doesn't get off to the start you want him to have, I guess, are you open to looking outside, you know, the organization for some goaltending help? I mean, there's obviously a lot of speculation about where Connor Hellebuck's going to end up, but is that something you're open to, or do you say hey, it's the young guy, he's still kind of finding his way a little bit? How do you see the goaltending position, I guess?
0: Well, I mean, we're fortunate to have some depth there. I think Ned was great for us last year. He had a really good year, so, you know, if for whatever reason Askey's not on top of his game to start the year, I think we're more than comfortable with Ned. We're lucky to have him and Comrie. And Comrie down as the number three right now, give us some good depth. So so we feel good about where our goaltending is. It's probably the most depth we've had since I've been here. It's exciting, but it's no different than any other position out there, right? Like, if something pops up and I feel like it can improve the team and help us be a better team and make sense in the not only in the short term but in the long term, then I'm always open to exploring.
8: Okay. Thanks, Mike.
0: Good.
8: Thanks,
0: Mike. All right. Thanks, guys. Thanks.
9: The Sharks announced that head coach Ryan Warsawski has been inked to a multi-year contract extension. Warsawski met with the media.
7: Congratulations, first of all.
10: Thank you on
7: the deal. How important was it for you to get your situation maybe resolved whatsoever? Not that it was still up in the air, but just to.
10: Yeah, I know. You know, Mike and I and you know, my agent have talked a lot through the summer, and you know, wasn't too concerned about it. Super excited, grateful, humbled by you know what they've done, and it's a great place to live. It's a great organization. They treat people and families first class, and thank you to Hasso and Jonathan and Mike for giving me the responsibility. They gave me my first crack in the National Hockey League. I'll be forever thankful, and I'm excited to work with this group and push this group, and I think we're ready for the season.
7: Speaking of this group, I mean, I think it's safe to say it's the most talented group that you'll have, since come in here, since taking over as head coach. There's going to be expectations that you know of whatsoever. Yeah. How do you handle now being that team where you can't sneak up on? You're not going to be sneaking up on others anymore whatsoever.
10: Yeah, nothing's really going to change, to be honest with you, as far as our process and how we need to, pick up our systems, get our identity, continue to build that. But you guys can put the expectations and talk all you want about the future. But, again, we worked on today, first day of training camp, some things that we needed to work on, and put some foundational pieces in place for the season. And we'll get ready. We'll go tomorrow. We'll do it all over again. We'll push our players to be better individually in this group. That will really be the message all year long.
6: You've coached on pretty much all levels, of hockey in this group over the summer. You've added depth, you've added experience. So just personally, how excited are you just going into the season, just having this group?
10: Yeah, really excited. I really like the additions that Mike brought in. And we bought some, obviously, big defensemen that I have to look up to now, which is nice. and up front, Marchman is a guy I've followed quite a bit and coached against him all the way down when he was in the ECHL, so I'm really familiar with him. And had a full year of Sherwood and the young players that we've added. It's a nice balance for sure. And you could feel, I've been here for 3-4 weeks, and you could feel it in the building. Guys are super excited.
6: Speaking of looking up to guys, I mean, what are your reactions to seeing Karmanov out there, like 7 foot one? That's not something you see every day.
10: He's a big man. Obviously, we saw him at development camp, but. Sometimes awkward to talk to him because he's so we'll see. We'll keep working with him. He's a good kid.
2: There's going to be a shorter camp impact. It's affect how you get to be prepared for game one.
10: Got to be really detailed with our meetings. Got to be down to the minute with our practices. Got to get our systems in place quickly, but also understand what our identity is as a hockey team and how we want to play, which we've seen build over the last 2 years. But getting everyone on the same page is going to be critical.
1: Can you say, did your assistants get a kind of a similar kind of extension as you did?
10: Yeah, I'll let Mike kind of deal with that, and we'll work through it.
1: What's that say about, though, just the vote of confidence of just the work that you've done, that your assistants have also done, in terms of just bringing the Sharks back to the edge of the playoffs here?
10: Yeah, I think that was the goal. When we took over was to make this team relevant again and start being more competitive. And we've taken some steps. I give a lot of credit to Mike to bring in the right people. You don't change a culture with one person. You change it with a lot of different people and a lot of the right people. And we've done that. So we're all connected in this. It's all of us in it together. And myself, the players, my staff, Mike's staff, and we're all pulling for the ultimate goal. And we all know what that is.
7: I know you're going to eventually focus on, one game at a time, one day at a time, obviously, but the first 10, the first 15, the first 20, how much are they going to really matter to this group to show that there's proof of concept, with the process, that there's results that you want?
10: It's harder to say, hey, let's go win. It's not that easy. We got to go put the work in. There's got to be a process to it. There's going to be outside noise, and we just got to stick to what we do best and understand how we need to be connected, and we really have to understand how we want to do things and know what each other are doing. So, again, not really too wrapped up in that right now.
4: With the shorter camp, there's a lot of spots to be won and a lot of places to be, especially with the forward and the bottom six. How important is it for camp guys like Andrew Goddard, even Ostapchuk, who came on last year, how important is it for them to get off to a good start at camp, and how hard do you hope to make, like, how hard, like, do you feel like you want them to make your decision really hard?
10: Yeah, I think, you know, as you've seen, we've gotten more competitive up and down our lineup in the American Hockey League as well, with some prospects that are coming. So that's when you start going places, when your group gets competition within itself. And I think that's what we've done. So there's jobs to be had. There's jobs, you know, to be won. Obviously, we're familiar with those guys that you mentioned. But, again, take it one day at a time.
3: Brian, with just the volatility of your business, right, and your profession kind of thing, had this not gotten done in terms of your deal, would it hung over your head a little bit? Would it have been in the back of your mind, like, if am I going to stick around here?
10: No. It is what it is. That's the business that we're in. And you know, I've grinded. I've been in the East Coast League, you know, on 1-year contracts, basically for 3 years in a row when I was down there. So it didn't really matter. I was just going to, you know, stick to what I believe in and what I believe in as a coach, and let it all kind of play out.
1: Does that matter for the room, though, in terms of how they see the coach? That, you know, because if you're on a, you know, 1-year contract left, like, maybe you're just seen differently, as opposed to now you have the backing of a you know, a couple more years.
10: No, I don't think so. I don't really think it matters that much. It's like I said, it's a pressure job, and we understand that, and there's a lot at stake, and you know, I don't think the players really could care of what type of contract I'm on. I think there's a lot of respect between myself and the players, and the players and our staffs, and you know, well, that's how it is.
11: And then, Coach, what are your overall goals as a coach this year, coming back for another year?
10: Yeah, just take it one day at a time, you know, and just stick to our process and to continue to build this group, continue to push players and challenge individually. And we still have some young players that need to take another step and develop, and we need our veterans to help as well, push that, you know, and push it forward. But I'm not going to sit here and say we need to, you know, win a Stanley Cup this year right now in September. There's a long way to go to April, and we'll focus on April when it gets here.
6: Last year, you talked a lot, you know, about connection and coaching connection, and that was a really big theme. So this year, do you think that's carrying into the season, or is this group, you know, so far pretty established?
10: Yeah, we'll have to build that again. Obviously, some new players. You know, just looking back, we've kind of added, you know, another layer to it. It was just a little bit more commitment, and not saying the guys weren't, but to play in those games, those meaningful games in April, you know, we need to just play a little bit harder in some areas, and just a little bit, need a little bit more commitment, especially to keep the puck out of our net. That will be a big emphasis. We give up some goals that, you know, easy goals that we gave up, and in this league you just can't do it. So we get to mature as a group in that area, but, you know, I think if we can take another step in our commitment to play defense, commitment to play without the puck, to have a mature game in certain situations, that will help us take another step.
6: I wanted to ask you as well about Michael Misa. We saw him at the rookie faceoff. In general, just how have you been seeing him grow?
10: Yeah, he was good. I thought he was good today in practice. He seems like his pace is high, and I think that's what's kind of separates him, is when he gets moving. You know, and I think he's starting to pick up some things away from the puck, and the game will slow down for him. Again, thought he had a really good second half, so we want to build off that.
1: Now, looking back on your first couple of years, you're going into a new training camp. How do you want to improve as a coach?
10: Yeah, I just think making sure we communicate the details and how we need to play, and being really clear with that, with my messaging and what have you. So as you grow as a coach and you try to get better, and I try to do that this summer, and look at some things, talk to some different people, you want to try to improve. I ask our players to get better. I have to get better myself as a coach. And you know, it really, it's my responsibility to make sure we're prepared and we're ready to go. And you know, I'm excited about it.
1: Talk to any of your Boston guys over the summer? You know,
10: a lot of Boston guys. Yeah, got to, you know, talk to Jason Veritek, which was really interesting. You know, went down and saw the Giants guys, and met Bochy and Tony Vitello, and you know, Ron Woda. So that group was interesting. So it was good. Good summer. Got to learn. You know, watched a lot of hockey. Watched a lot of film. Yeah. So I feel like I just didn't really have much of a summer in that regard with the laptop. But it was good. Good. Got to learn and get better, and hopefully bring some stuff this year.
1: What did you get from the baseball guys?
10: Yeah, just like the routine that they go through, mm-hmm. and there's a lot of prep work and how they, you know, how do they prepare their meetings and get their meetings done with a very monotonous season, in a sense, a long season, you know, preparing, obviously, Tony's first time in the majors, so, you know, younger guys, just kind of picked his brain a little bit about it.
2: How have you seen Macklin grow as a leader, and what's sort of going to go to decision-making, whether you have a captain this year, whether and how he fits in with that?
10: Yeah, he's obviously grown quite a bit, and he's a mature kid as it is, but you've seen him out here early. You know, he was here in August, ready to go, and trying to get the, you know, as many guys as he possibly could to come out early to you know, I've seen that growth from him. You know, I think what's important when I meet with him is he knows how important it is how we need to keep the puck out of our net, and I think that's a big growth for me. And you know, he's obviously a terrific human being, a great player. He's taken some major strides, and he's got that natural leader ability.
7: We all witnessed you know, where he vaulted himself into the top tier in this league. He's really in that stratosphere mm-hmm. now. What does he do for an encore in your mind?
10: Yeah, you know, I think he's going to continue to get better in certain areas. One will be the power play. I think that's something that I know he wants to be better at and help be more of a threat as a five-man unit as well, and helping his teammates and having some poise on it. You know, and I think he's going to be a guy that is going to drive our team in, as far as playing without the puck as well. You know, he defends extremely hard, and that's unique for who he is. And I think that's contagious with our group.
1: What's the key to improving the power play with your group? You know, right now there doesn't appear to be like a clear power play quarterback, mm-hmm. just for example, but just, you know, what yeah. has to, you know, push improvement?
10: Sometimes you just need a little patience on it, you know, and I thought we'd get a little, we get excited when we get on there, and that's sometimes happens with young players. They, you know, your whole life, you grow up and you get a power play, and that's where your skill comes out, and you can make teams pay. And in this league, you got to have a little bit of patience. There's some good players on penalty kills. There's big defensemen with good sticks. There's good smart forwards that have made a living playing on the penalty kill. And sometimes you just got to have a little bit of patience to calm it down a little bit. And I think that's something that we'll really preach here early on.
11: And then Ryan Reeves announced his retirement yesterday. Yeah. Just overall, what did he mean to the franchise, and what was it like working with him?
10: He was awesome. Pleasure to coach. One of my all-time favorites, to be honest with you, just the way he was as a competitor, leader. Really, when we look back on this thing, when this thing is turned around, he'll be the reason, one of the reasons why it happened, because of the culture he helped build, really, and the standard and coachability that he had. Just a terrific human being. I wish him all the best. It's a great career. All the best to him and his family.
3: Ryan, you kind of mentioned that the cutting down of goals against. Do you envision major system changes here? Can you get the work done you need to get done in such a short time?
10: Yeah, that's what we've been balancing as coaches, and as we've met throughout the summer, is there's not a lot of practice time to do it. There's some changes within our system. So we've kind of tinkered with some of the things in the defensive zone that I think will help us with the players that we've added, but also another layer to that of some things, some details that we can kind of clean up. And then we'll, you know, tomorrow will be a few more changes. Then after that, everything's pretty much the same.
3: And how much will the new guys you brought in, especially on D, just to help with the transition game and just kind of spend less time in your own zone?
10: Yeah, I saw that firsthand today in that scrimmage with Kessler and Nurse. They can move pucks. You know, they get poise. They're big, they're long, but their puck play, you know, I think is going to really help us, as will Troops. You know, I watched a lot of video of him. I don't think he gets enough credit for how much he can handle puck and make plays. You know, everyone thinks he's a big, rugged defenseman that just all he does is hit. There's more to this man's game, and so we're excited for those three guys in particular that we've had in the back end. They're big, they're long. But I think our puck play in the back end is going to help.
2: Take us a couple more.
3: Where does Will Smith's game need to grow this year?
10: Yeah, I think he can drive offense more. You know, I think he can be a real threat off the entry. I think he'd be a guy that we can, you know, hopefully trust late in games and play a really good defensive style of, you know, game. Is it going to be, you know, perfect? No, but, you know, he looks stronger. You know, he looks quicker. He looks like he's in great shape. So he put in a lot of work. You know, I met with him through the summer, and you know, the first thing I saw when we met is he looked stronger, you know, and that was in, you know, July. So he's definitely worked hard this summer.
4: Couple guys missing from today, Lund, Musty, Beast.
10: Yeah, Mike will go through the injuries.
4: Okay.
1: Mm. What about Dickinson? What have you seen in terms of how he has improved?
10: Yeah,
1: from last
10: another
1: year?
10: Guy put some work in. He's in good shape. You could tell. You know, he's a little bit stronger, a little bit quicker. His skating looks really good. But yeah, it's a big year for Sam to take another step, you know, and he's going to have ups and downs, and we're going to be there to help him and push him and, you know, help his game grow.
7: I've just got one more on the big kid, Karmanov. I know he's got a lot of development runway ahead of him, but, I mean, could he play in this league?
10: I mean, I think anyone that's in this training camp can play in the league. So I would say he's got the potential. He's green. He's going to learn. He's going to get better. Next year at training camp, you'll probably see a whole different player. And but he does remember Doug Huda had Zdeno Chara, and he does remind you of him, doesn't he?
1: It's just day one, but you know, Marchment with Mac and Will. Just what do you think he adds to those two?
10: Yeah, create space. He's played with high-end players before. I wouldn't look too much into it. Things will change as we go through camp, but I think he's a guy that can help, you know, an older guy that can help those guys as well. So I wouldn't look too much into it.
6: Over the summer, Macklin wasn't, you know, just training. He's been on tours and hanging out, you know, with actors in Hollywood. Yeah. What are your reactions to that, and how do you think he's handling that level of being a celebrity?
10: I think he handles it really well. I don't see as much as you guys probably see it, but he's handled it really well. He is a hockey player. Nothing gets, you know, in a way of that, and he manages his time really well. He prepares really well, so I have no concerns there.
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9: Alex Wenberg certainly has endeared himself to the fan faithful at SAP Center, and you're back for another season. How excited are you to get going?
13: No, so excited. I mean, obviously, this period before, you're kind of just waiting for the season to start. So, good summer skates, good to get to see everyone again. But right now, I mean, you're eager to just get back on the ice and get to practice and games going. So,
9: as you look back at it, what did last season mean to the team for its development to become a Stanley Cup contender?
13: No, it means a lot. I feel like it's a great step in the right direction. Obviously, we're still not happy yet. Like, the goal is to be a contender, go to the playoffs, and make some damage there. But from what we have, like the young guys, how much they grow and what we're building on, and kind of like the identity of our team, we feel like it was a good step in the right direction. So it's something really good to build on, and I think everyone's excited to be even better.
9: How about Macklin Celebrini? 115 points, broke the record as a Sharks player for any single season, was captain of Team Canada in the World Championships. What else can this kid do?
13: Yeah, he can go on and on. I mean, it's never ending. No, I mean, he's just an amazing player, amazing person. So he's not a guy you're more happier for to have all the success. So, and then what's awesome about it is that he's our leader. He's the guy who leads the way. He's going to be the front face of this franchise for a long time, and is just so happy to you see what he can do to help out this team. So it's just great to see the success in heaven. I'm even more excited to see what he can do this year as well.
9: What about what the team has done to sort of back that up now? I mean, they've put in a couple of veteran defensemen, Jacob Trouba, Darnell Nurse. You got a young guy like Michael Kesslering, big guy that has a lot of promise. What about that idea to provide that support defensively for what is happening up front?
13: No, I think it's great. I mean, obviously, we got a lot of size into it, a lot of big D-men, a lot of I feel like physicality as well. I think that's something that's good as well. We have to be a team that's tough to play against. And I mean, we have a lot of skill. We have a lot of guys who can shoot the pucks and make moves, but also guys who want to play physical as well. So I think that is in a ton for us, but also the fact like a lot of D-men that comes in with Nursey and Trouba has a lot of experience. They played in the playoffs. They've been leading their former teams who come in here as well to bring a little bit of an outside perspective and some knowledge there. I think that's going to help the team as well.
9: While Macklin was captaining Team Canada in the World Championship, on the other side, Ivar Stenberg was playing for Team Sweden as an 18-year-old. Mm-hmm. I saw him playing with Lucas Raymond. He didn't have any problems playing with him. What about the excitement of this young kid coming to this organization right now?
13: No, amazing. Obviously, a hell of a player. I didn't know him from before, but like get to know him as well. He's a great kid as well. So really excited to see him like in his first camp as well. I bet there's just a lot of happening, a lot of emotions going in for it, but I mean, just for him to just relax and play his game, because I mean, we've seen on the ice that he has that skill, he has that ability to change the game. So it's going to be fun to see and who he's going to play with and what chemistry he's going to have. So, but it's, yeah, excited time to see all these young kids coming up and just making a difference.
9: Another one, Michael Mesa is learning how to be a National Hockey League center iceman. You know how difficult that can be. What do you make of his progress?
13: No, I mean, obviously, I feel like last year, I think, like I said, it's a lot. First, everyone's looking at you. He's also second overall, so the pressure is on. And a lot of things happening. But for him, I think he handled it as a pro as well. But for him right now, I think it's a great opportunity to take another step. And I think, I mean, looking at him, just watching him skate and, like, just like his off-ice as well, you've seen that he's been working a lot on it. So just a great player and a person that I think is really going to make a difference this year and take another step. So, which is, like, a good thing. Right now, he's all these young guys putting pressure on our older ones to step up as well. So I think it's a great chemistry we had, that all the young and weaker from this year and take another step. So, which is, like, a good thing. Right now, it's all these young guys putting pressure on our older ones to step up as

0: So we're stoked to be here, and couldn't be happier with the extension and everything that happened. So yeah, a lot of good things.
1: Fans are as excited about an upcoming season as they've ever been with all of the changes to the team, with the development of the club last year. With that excitement comes expectation. How do you manage the expectation?
0: No, I mean, you just got to be real with it as well. I mean, obviously, a lot of expectation now. We got to be better from the start that we haven't been in the previous years. But I think it's good as well. I mean, you want to have those butterflies. You want to be a little bit nervous and feel a little bit like people expecting from you. But that's when you play your best game as well. So obviously, you can listen, no offense to the media and all that, but it all matters here is the team here and what we can do together. So we just got to stay true to ourselves, play with our identity, and just stick together. I think that's going to help us have success.
1: We're looking forward to seeing all of that, Alex. Thanks a lot, and all the best.
0: Thank you very much.

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3: Search for a first home victory continues for San Jose Sharks hockey after a close but no cigar effort a couple of nights ago against the Los Angeles Kings. But San Jose wants to take all of the positive things from that contest and from some of the games before that where they found ways to win and put it together in a rematch against the New Jersey Devils team that beat them 3-1 just about 6 days ago. It's the Sharks and the New Jersey Devils next.

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1: It's time to feel the teal. 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
0: From SAP Center at San Jose, I'm Dan Rusinowski, joined by Mark Smith tonight on this special alumni night for the San Jose Sharks. The 2.0 Heritage jerseys will be introduced, and the Sharks are taking on the New Jersey Devils in their second and final meeting of the regular season series. Now, the Sharks lost to the Devils by the score of 3-1 about 6 days ago in New Jersey. The Devils won 8 straight games, and since then they've dropped an 8-4 decision at the hands of the Colorado Avalanche. And certainly on this alumni night, we've got Sharks fans enthused, the Devils fans confident, but San Jose watching that team trying to get a bounce back will try to bounce back themselves from a pretty close matchup against Los Angeles. We'll come back with more of our Sharks warm-up pregame program next on the San Jose Sharks Audio Network.
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0: Alumni night at SAP Center at San Jose. I'm Dan Rusinowski. Mark Smith will be joining us on the show to provide his incisive color analysis. But right now, we welcome another Sharks alumnus who is always here on the Sharks Audio Network, Scott Hannon. Hannon, you put together this alumni event with the Sharks organization. Tell us exactly how you feel now that it's on.
2: Yeah, it's fantastic. It's great seeing guys come in and old faces, brings back some great memories of my early days playing. I love to see the guys, repping the jerseys out there. It's going to be a fun night.
0: These jerseys are awesome. These are the Heritage jerseys, the 35 years the Sharks have been all through this. But this Heritage jersey 2.0 brings back so many memories of so many great teams and so many great playoff series.
2: Yeah, no, for sure. Brings back memories of the Colorado series. When we were upcoming as a young team, young Patty Marleau, myself, Stewie, Smitty. It just, for me, it's a little blast from the past that, looking down on there and great memories of, my first few years in the NHL.
0: I'm going to talk to Kyle McLaren about this. He is one of the alumni that's being honored tonight. You're here, and of course, Mark Smith will be on with the broadcast with me, but also Jeff Friesen. And I remember way, way back, there was that 5-on-3 power play back in 2006. You, Smitty, and Kyle McLaren were out there. An unbelievable memory. And look at what just happened in Minnesota. The Sharks had 3 guys on the ice for 3 minutes and 49 seconds until William Eklund could finally get off. And Macklin Celebrini came on for the game winner. And that little overtime reminded me of that time back in 06.
2: Yeah, I felt what those guys were going through. Obviously the lungs were burning. I still see that old, the old YouTube video there pops up every once in a while, the blurry vision. But I mean, it was incredible to see how loud the crowd got after that. Seeing Mark dive around there, Vesa Toskala and then that making some big saves, big Kyle McLaren using his stick, cross checking a few guys. That it's a great memory for me. I showed it to my kids the other night. They couldn't believe it. So, obviously seeing those guys and, 3 of them are here tonight.
0: Well, you've got your kids here tonight. Also, Kyle McLaren has his family here. Jeff Friesen has his kids here tonight. What are the festivities? What's going to happen?
2: I don't know. We're just going to come here. It's obviously great to see some faces. They're up in the alumni box. They got their families in there. And like I said, it's just great having guys to come back here, starting to establish a really good alumni presence, not only here in the Bay Area, but, obviously with the retirement night, Jersey Nights, having the guys in it. Like I said, the thing you miss the most is the guys and in the locker room. We always have some good laughs, and I'm sure we're going to have some tonight.
0: Well, make sure you do. Right now, let's listen to Kyle McLaren and Jeff Friesen. We'll start with Jeff Friesen. He made a big impact on this team, was a big part of the club in the mid-1990s, and ended up winning the Stanley Cup, ironically, with the New Jersey Devils, the team that's playing here tonight. Let's listen in. It's alumni night at SAP Center at San Jose, and it is so great to welcome Jeff Friesen back to the Shark Tank. How's it feel to walk back in here?
3: Oh, it's great, Dan. Thank you. It's a special place. Obviously, 7 years, and they were all amazing, and from the day I got here till the shed tears when I was traded, it was truly just a blessing to play in front of these fans and be given an opportunity by this organization.
0: Well, it's also kind of appropriate that it's tonight, because I mean, I still have that that play where you went by Kenny Janssen and scored your first NHL goal right here at the Tank that got everybody so excited. But also, they're playing the Devils tonight, and obviously you won a Stanley Cup there, so it must be set up for you.
3: Yeah, from the minute I went around Kenny to make in the NHL at 18, and again, being given the opportunity, having the belief from the organization to go full circle and go down to Anaheim and then winning, you know, a Stanley Cup in New Jersey on a dream team. And it often brings back memories. Would I trade that Stanley Cup to have been stayed in San Jose my whole career? And I quite honestly would have said I would have rather stayed here, just because it was just such an amazing place to play.
0: Well, maybe if you'd stayed here, they would have won the Stanley Cup, right?
3: Yeah. Well, there's good days to come, and I'm looking forward to the Stanley Cup coming here.
0: That reminds me, you know, this group of young players is very reminiscent of the late 1990s, when a group of you guys got together and started the process of becoming a Stanley Cup contender. I don't know how close you're following the Sharks these days, but what do you see?
3: I see great things. Truly, in my heart, I do want the Stanley Cup to come here. I feel they're definitely ahead of what our groups are. I hope they carry that the tradition of playing with passion, and the fans support them and do exactly what they did for us. But I think this is a more talented group, a team that's more built to win a Stanley Cup, and I think their future is amazing in San Jose.
0: What's interesting, Jeff, is that you've had some contact with some of these kids, Michael Misa and also Macklin Celebrini for two. Just tell us about how that happened.
3: Just coaching and honestly going through, you know, what are you going to do after your career, and loving the game and getting involved in the youth level, but seeing a lot and having to learn a lot, to be honest. But seeing Mac and getting to coach Mac, you know, you saw greatness at a 10-year-old age, and to be able to carry that along with Michael, I think he's just those two are just, I got to see him at 10 years old, and it's amazing how professional and how they've continued to get better, and I expect them to be Stanley Cup champions one day here in San Jose.
0: Is that how much things have changed? You know, even 10-year-old kids are being professional these days?
3: Oh, it's crazy, yeah. And again, I've kind of got in the hype where you think, you know everything, but going into it, you don't know at 10 exactly how players are going to end up. And it's amazing to see those guys now, though, and just you know, having a flashback to know how special they were at 10 years old, but and just carrying that through into the National Hockey League at a young age, and they're only going to get better with their professionalism.
0: So you're living in Southern California. I see you've got the kids in town, and how's life treating you?
3: You know what? It's great. Obviously, I'm busy with coaching, and as a player, you're always wrapped in the game, but on a different level. This is in the skates, and I truly felt if I was going to get really good as a coach, I needed to do the same approach I did to make the NHL and work and work hard. So I spent a lot of hours in the rink. I'm learning, and now getting into video, and that's I think the final chapter for me, and one that I'm really looking forward to continuing to get better as a coach and see where it takes me.
0: You looking forward to all the festivities tonight with the jerseys being unfolded and everything else with the alumni?
3: Yeah, it's great to be here. Like I said, 7 years from the minute I walked in to, you know, we had a couple tough years, but every single day this city and these fans and this organization treated me unbelievable, and I truly love the Sharks and excited to enjoy the night.
0: Well, I know you're going to get a great reception. It's really great to see you. You're looking great, and we'll be in touch.
3: Thank you very much. Appreciate it.
0: That's Jeff Friesen, San Jose Sharks alumnus, and, you know, just hearing his voice just brings back all of those memories.
2: It really does. You know, his voice hasn't changed that much. I remember back in the day when I first got here, living up, up at Silver Creek with Brant Myers, and Fries was just across the street, many a rides to the rink with him and some stories to tell. And, you know, he was a great teammate and a great player for this organization and the city, and it's just great having him back.
0: Well, we also have Kyle MacLaren here, and I talked to him about an hour ago. Let's visit with one of the great Sharks alumni, Kyle MacLaren, who is at SAP Center for Alumni Night. First of all, great to see you. You're living in Northern California with your family. Just tell us what it feels like walking back in this building.
4: I think the last time I was here for Joe Thornton's ceremony, it just feels different. You know what I mean? I don't know what it is. There's an energy, especially in the air with the young kids growing up, or coming up. But it just feels different not playing and not being around San Jose much. But I still love coming to watch the Sharks.
5: Well, one thing's for sure, you made a big impact on this team when you played for this team for all the years you did. You were part of one of the greatest moments in Sharks history in many respects in that playoff series with the Edmonton Oilers when you, Hanner, and Smitty were on the ice and you know, were 5-on-3 and people lost their sticks. What's your memory of that now?
4: It's like it was yesterday. I mean, being on the ice for almost the full 2 minutes in a playoff game against Edmonton, trying to just sustain momentum that we had, and I think that carried us after the penalty kill was over to play great. I mean, unfortunately, we didn't win the series, but it's something that, you know, I have a picture of it hanging on my wall. I have it signed by Smitty and Hanner. It was just something that will never take away, and people remember that, and I still remember to this day.
5: What a lot of people also remember is how loud SAP Center got when Hanner gloved that puck out of the zone.
4: Yes, that was probably one of the loudest I've heard it, and they get loud in the playoffs here. So it was fun to be a part of, to listen, and to be the nostalgia of that playoff series.
5: What reminded me of that just a couple of days ago was something that happened to the Sharks on the road in Minnesota. Three guys got caught on the ice in overtime, couldn't get off the ice until that last change. Macklin Celebrini came back and won the game. And it reminded me of that. Can you imagine being on the ice for almost 4 minutes?
4: No. At this time, no. When I was probably playing, yeah. I mean, you don't want to get off the ice. You want to help your team. You want to be on the ice. But 4 minutes is a long time. You mean the average shift when I played was 45 seconds. I mean, so being on there, you know, four times or five times that amount, it's wearing on you. And it's not just that shift. It shifts after that. You have to catch your air and be ready for it.
5: What do you think of the young kids playing in the NHL these days?
4: I love it. Do you mean it's the Sharks are up and coming? Do you mean I've watched them the last couple of years go through some downtime a little bit? But now if you watch their team, their youth, their speed, things are starting to definitely turn around for them right now.
5: I want to make sure that you soak all this in tonight and come back as often as you can. We love to see you.
4: Awesome. Thank you very much.
0: That's Kyle MacLaren here with Mark Smith, with Scott Hannon, and of course, also with Jeff Friesen. And when we come back, we'll talk more about tonight's game with the Devils. That's next on the San Jose Sharks Audio Network.
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0: It's time for the keys to tonight's game for the San Jose Sharks and the New Jersey Devils. Our keys to the game are presented by Toyota, proud sponsor of the San Jose Sharks. Toyota, let's go places. Well, one of the things the Sharks really need to do tonight against a fast and hard-reacting New Jersey team is to put them in prison, so to speak, to take away their space, to frustrate them. How do you do that? Well, you have to indict and you have to prosecute. To use legalese, you make sure you have to charge them and you make sure you have to pursue them aggressively. Make sure that they don't have any space. Make sure you take it away and anticipate before they can get their offense cranked up. So that's key number one, indict and prosecute. The second one is what the players were talking about a few minutes ago, the third man. No, I'm not referring to the Orson Welles film with the Joseph Cotton back all those years ago. But what I am talking about is to make sure that the third guy high is between the player and the defensive goal, because that's where a lot of the defense in the neutral zone can take place. The third key for tonight's game is discipline. The Sharks did get into some penalty trouble over the last couple of games, and in fact, on October the 24th in New Jersey, they ended up taking 5 minor penalties, and that put themselves in trouble, giving up 2 power play goals, both to Dougie Hamilton, and that basically put them in a challenging situation where they were chasing the game instead of defending a lead. Those are the keys, and they are from Toyota, proud sponsor of San Jose Sharks hockey. Toyota, let's go places. Well, the starting goaltenders tonight, as I mentioned, are going to be Alex Nedeljkovic for the Sharks, looking for his second San Jose win. And for the Devils, it'll be Jake Allen, a very capable goaltender who comes into this game with a 1.93 goals against average and a 5-0 record. Head coach Ryan Warsawski is coming up with Coach's Chalkboard. That's after these messages on the Sharks Audio Network.
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5: Welcome to Coach's Chalkboard. Tonight, it's the second and final meeting of the season between the Sharks and the New Jersey Devils. I'm Dan Rusinowski, along with Sharks head coach Ryan Warsawski. And Ryan, on Broadway, there's a saying, the show must go on. And sometimes when you probably think you played as good a game overall as you did all season but don't win the game, it can get to you. But how do you talk to the young kids about that topic, that the show must go on, you have to keep pushing?
6: Yeah, well, I think if you do that consistently, those efforts and the way we play, those are going to turn into a lot of wins. You know, and this game is a funny game sometimes where a goalie can stand on his head, and doesn't matter how many shots and how many chances you have, you look up at the end of the night and the scoreboard is different. So it is what it is. We got to move on. We got to take some lessons from it. There's still areas that we can improve. You know, and especially against this team tonight where they want to score off the rush. So that'll be a big key. We gave up a couple rush goals last game, and we got to make sure we clean those up.
5: I suppose one of the strategies for tonight's game against the Devils is to put them in prison. But in order to put them in prison, you have to have an indictment first, and you have to have a prosecution. How do you get those things?
6: Yeah, I think it starts with our puck play through the neutral zone, putting pucks behind them, and not giving these guys fuel to go on the offense. And they obviously have some, you know, really good hockey players over there with the Hugheses and the Myers and the Heishers and the Palats. I mean, you name it. They're a deep team with a lot of different looks to their lineup, the depth, the way they play. So we got to make sure we put pucks behind them, get to our forecheck, make them come 200 feet. I know I sound like a broken record, and that's, you know, usually what creates success is making teams come 200 feet, because it's hard to do. It's hard to go 100% on your breakouts. So you got to play the odds here tonight. We got to make sure we don't fuel them.
5: John Klingberg got back in the lineup last game and showed some of his experience in making a couple of plays. Mukha Madulin comes back in. When your D changes like that, though, how difficult is it for them to get into a rhythm?
6: Yeah, it's tough. You really want to try to get your pairs, you know, lined up and let them roll here and build some chemistry with your pairs. And obviously with our personnel and having nine defensemen, it's been difficult. We're a little bit banged up, and guys have come in and out. So, you know, you'd like to kind of solidify some guys here, and obviously to get Muck back in there, and you know, and getting Klingberg getting going here. So I liked his game and continue to build off it.
5: Best of luck tonight.
6: Thanks, Dan.
0: That's it for Coach's Chalkboard, and now stand by for San Jose Sharks New Jersey Devils hockey next on the San Jose Sharks Audio Network.
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0: shooting it. He scores! Becton gets the game winner in overtime. Throws it in front. Palat the drive. 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Tries to center to Foley. It's off the stick. Foley shoots. He scores!
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2: I'm Dan Rusinowski, along with Sharks alumnus Mark Smith on this Sharks Alumni Night at SAP Center at San Jose. Tonight, it's the second and final meeting of the San Jose Sharks and the New Jersey Devils. 6 days ago at The Rock in Newark, the Devils won by the score of 3-1, and the Sharks, coming off a loss against Los Angeles at home, are still looking for their first victory in front of their screaming fans. Stand by. The teams are hitting the ice. When we come back, we'll have the starting lineups in the opening faceoff next on the San Jose Sharks Audio Network. 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Celebrate responsibly. Well, for the San Jose Sharks, they're going to go with Alex Nedeljkovic in the nets to our left, wearing those awesome-looking Heritage jerseys 2.0. On defense, it'll be a combination of John Klingberg and Mario Ferraro. And up front, the line that was so good last game against the Kings, Alex Wennberg at center, along with William Eklund on the right side and Philip Kurashev on the left. Meantime, the New Jersey Devils will go with Jake Allen in goal. He's been a letter-perfect 5-0 this season. A sparkling 1.93 goals against average and a save percentage equally sparkling of 92.3. On defense, head coach Sheldon Keefe will go with Dougie Hamilton with that 2-goal, 1-assist performance against the Sharks 6 days ago at The Rock in New Jersey. And Jonas Siegenthaler joins him as a D pair. Up front, former Shark Timo Meier starts on the left wing with center Nico Hischier, one of the better two-way forwards in the NHL, and Dawson Mercer, who could play center and wing, starting out on the right wing side tonight. Well, we've got the special face-off coming up here on Alumni Night. Lots of people are here at the tank to celebrate Jeff Friesen, to celebrate Kyle MacLaren and Mark Smith, who will be joining us on the broadcast, and of course, Scott Hannity, who is a part of the Alumni Foundation that put this all together with the Sharks organization. Just a special night and special jerseys here at SAP Center. Well, right now, we are having a representative from each team move forward, and we get the ceremonial face-off. Out comes Nico Hischier, the captain of the New Jersey Devils. And the San Jose Sharks will put out Alex Wennberg, who is wearing the alternate captain's A in certain games this season. Here we have the face-off. Now it's time for Alumni Night to get started. Awesome opportunity for the Sharks to get their first win of the year. And don't forget, San Jose has yet to win in regulation in any game, home or away. Right now, the Sharks in this building this season, 0-3-2, following that 4-3 loss to the Los Angeles Kings. And they obviously would like to get on the winning track tonight on this Alumni Night, wearing the Heritage jerseys 2.0. So here we go. Referees for tonight's game are Wes McCauley and Corey Civret. The linesmen are David Brisebois and Kyle Flemington. They're assembling everybody here as the Sharks are in the midst of this homestand. Saturday we'll have the first of a number of afternoon games. We'll be on the air at 12:30 with the Sharks and the Avalanche. And Avalanche alum Scott Hannon will be joining us for that broadcast. Just about ready to go here. Everybody is lined up after all of the festivities. They square off. Wennberg against Hischier. They drop the puck, and this game is underway. Sharks win the draw. They skate from left to right. Klingberg goes to Ferraro. Cross-corner dump into the right corner. Eklund's right in there to get a piece of the puck. Wennberg, I should say, keeps it in the corner after Klingberg knocked it to the far side. Now behind the goal line, forechecking there. Wennberg gets a piece of the play. But it's tipped up the boards. Devils skate out. Good play by Hischier to get it past the Sharks forechecker. Wennberg, tremendous back check. Catches Hischier just as he gains the offensive zone. Yet the puck's still in the San Jose end. It pops back to the point. Siegenthaler sends it off the right corner boards. And Hischier is bumped off the puck behind the goal line by the defenseman John Klingberg. And the Sharks clear. Race for the puck. Eklund flying down the right side. Moving in. Goes to the back end of the forehand. He scores! William Eklund stole the puck. Raced up the ice. Beat everybody to it. A nice little dig. Just as the Devils' defense was about to arrive. And he beats Jake Allen for the first shot on goal of the game. 41 8 seconds in. The Sharks won and the Devils nothing as William Ekman gets his fifth goal of the season and extends his point scoring streak to 5 consecutive games. Oh, that was sweet. It all started really with a back check by Alex Wenberg. He didn't quite clear the zone, but he caught Nico Hischier disrupting the zone entry. And then the Devils lost the puck. It got by Siegenthaler. Dougie Hamilton tried to get back there on Eklund, but a brilliant little deke, and he went to the forehand. And that's just a nice finish for William Eklund. And it's the Sharks 1 and the Devils no score. So it's 1-0 San Jose, just seconds into the game. And right now, here come the Devils right back into the Sharks' end to try to equalize here. Seamus Casey goes far side. Jesper Bratt gets the pass in the right circle, and he shoots one just wide. That goal 42 seconds in. William Eklund, an unassisted goal for Eklund. That is goal number 5 on the campaign. Sharks 1, Devils nothing. Here come the Sharks skating down the left wing side. Angle shot toward the net is knocked aside by Jake Allen off the stick of Macklin Celebrini, who looks awfully cool in those Heritage 2.0 jerseys. Sharks set up the pressure now. Shakir Mukhamadulin, drafted by the Devils, gets one toward the net. Stick save made by Jake Allen, far side. Sharks forecheck to Foley. Back now to Mukhamadulin. He twists, he turns, he has it on his backhand. Now his forehand. Back to Will Smith, who's on the point. He shoots toward the net. Casey blocked it. Foley couldn't get it. And Jack Hughes will cycle it back and try to settle the Devils down as San Jose on that goal by Eklund, unassisted at 42 seconds of this game. The first shot on goal for the Sharks takes the 1-0 lead. Devils on the long attack up the right wing side, but they can't get it. It's all the way into the Sharks' end. No icing. Sharks have Graf on the ice. Leads to Dellandrea moving through center. Across the Devils' line. Flips it on the left. Now it comes to the middle. Graf is reaching for it. Spins. Throws toward the slot. Oh, so close there for the San Jose Sharks' Jeff Skinner. Back the other way come the Devils, however. And Hritsyuk trying to take advantage of the Sharks the way that Eklund did against New Jersey. But San Jose's defense getting back and making a really solid play to knock him off the puck. Klingberg on the ice, flicks it back. It's Graf sending it forward. That was Sam Dickinson who did that defensively as the Sharks get it to center ice and knock one all the way down. 1-0 San Jose. Patrick Giles back in the NHL with the Sharks after his recall. Overskated the puck there. And coming back the way for New Jersey is Shimon Nemitz, a top young defenseman on this Devils team. He walks into the zone and shoots one. It's blocked by Klingberg. Sharks flying back the other way. Kind of a track meet, which is really New Jersey's kind of a game. But San Jose is doing a good job in the neutral zone and slowing them down. And they're creating some opportunities themselves. Devils do poke it out to center ice. Knocked aside there. Good job there by the Sharks defense on that play. As reaching for it was Liljegren, sends it up the near board. Siegenthaler shoots. That's tipped in front of the net by Paul Cotter, but it goes wide of goaltender Nedeljkovic. Shots on goal right now are 3-1 in favor of San Jose. The Sharks with a 1-0 lead as former Sharks Stefan Nason goes into the boards there against Ryan Reeves digging at the puck. Also poking at it there was Luke Glendening of the Devils on this fourth line matchup. On the point, Hamilton slaps it toward the net. Stick save made calmly by Nedeljkovic with traffic set up in front by Nason. The Sharks flick it forward. Barkley Goodrow up at the Devils' blue line, kicked it ahead a little bit, got it across the line, and he heads to the bench on the line change. With just about 4 minutes gone by in this first period, the Sharks are off to a good start. New Jersey's Jack Hughes almost gave it away, but he recovers. Now he goes 1-3, racing into the Sharks' zone. You're not going to win that most of the time, and the Sharks get it back. Flipped out by Eklund to center ice. Wenberg and also Kurashev looking for it there. Wenberg intercepts a Devil's pass. Looks for Kurashev. Fires one. Oh, man. That's wide. Rebound. Allen's out of position, but Wenberg missed the net. That was so close to being 2-0 just a second ago for both Kurashev and Wenberg. These guys played really well against the Kings, and they've got lots of good chemistry. Kurashev really adds a lot to this line because of his skill on that left wing, helping Eklund get a little more space on the right side. In the neutral zone, Nico Hischier's on top of it. Loses on the check to the back checking Kurashev, who steals it and skates the other way. He moves to his right, then throws to his left with a backhand pass to Eklund. Crossing the blue line, he dumps it in on goal. Stick save made there by Allen. And the Devils clear it out quickly as the Sharks are looking to change players now in this first period. 15-13 to go. First frame at the tank. Now in the offensive zone, the Devils steal it. Hischier took it away from a man behind the net. And a pass to the front of the goal there was knocked aside. Dawson Mercer was there, but the Sharks got a little piece of it and just influenced it enough to knock it aside. Neutral zone play. Mercer on the ice for New Jersey with Heischer and Timo Meier. They're digging at the puck. Meier fed it back to his own zone. And Yemets is there for New Jersey. Banks it off the right boards. Mercer handed it off. And here comes Nico Heischer, the captain of the Devils. Enters the zone. Circles on the right boards. Throws it across the ice. But that's intercepted. Knocked aside there by the Sharks' Shakir Mukhamadulin. And the Sharks send it all the way down on the rebound of that play. They get called for icing. So let's pause 10 seconds for station identification on the San Jose Sharks Audio Network.
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2: 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Sent toward the net. And a stop there by Nedeljkovic off the faceoff. He just put it up into his glove off his stick. And we have a whistle and play is called. Looks like they're going to add an assist on that first San Jose Sharks goal. The only goal that's been scored in this game, in fact. And that probably is going to go to Philip Kurashev at least. Wait and get the absolute official notification on that. But that's what it sounds like is occurring here. It's great to have you with us here from SAP Center. Sharks 1, Devils nothing. Face off to the left side of goaltender Alex Nedeljkovic. And the puck is dropped, and Calandria looked like he lost the draw, but he beat everybody to the puck himself, but couldn't clear it out. Now moving in, Lomico dropped it back. It comes back to the left point. Siegenthaler keeps it in. This is the double line of Lomico, Connor Brown, and Arseniy Grityuk. Grityuk is a pretty solid player. Brown trying to center it in front. Went off of Dickinson. Deflected on goal. And there's another save for the goaltender Nedeljkovic. And play is called. Sam Dickinson at 9 games as of tonight. Took his first shift. And so that means he has come to decision time as far as his status in the NHL is concerned, ostensibly for the rest of the year. We've come to break time. It's the Sharks 1, the Devils nothing, with 13:58 to go in the first. We'll come back to SAP Center right after this on the San Jose Sharks Audio Network. Official word on that Sharks goal at 42 seconds. William Eklund gets his fifth on a great bit of skating and deking. Philip Kurashev does get the assist, and that comes once again 42 seconds into this game. Sharks have the faceoff in their own zone, but the Devils win the draw. Luke Hughes moving in from the corner, heading out toward the front of the net. Had an angle, but not even moving. Nedeljkovic just used the body to make the save, and the Sharks get control. Barkley Goodrow, long feed for Patrick Giles. That's too far for him. It goes all the way down the ice, and so they will bring it all the way back inside Sharks territory with 13:42 left in this first period. Let's see who the Sharks have out there now. They just had made the change, at least partially. They've got Patrick Giles line out there. Giles just recalled from the AHL San Jose Barracuda. Did not play last game against the Kings, but he was here on the roster. And, of course, the Sharks had placed Adam Gaudette on the IR, activating also Shakir Mukhamadulin for tonight's game. Sharks win the draw. They poke it out to center ice. Giles there, ahead of the red line, shoots one in, and now he's heading off on the change. Smart play by the youngster, as he wanted to get off after that icing call. Devils skate from right to left, led now by Heischer down the right, cross the line, puts on the brakes, twist through traffic, three guys on him, he stick handles to the left side, Heischer turning, spinning, throwing it back to the point to Luke Hughes, moves away from Goodrow, returns to Jack Hughes, but Jack's got nowhere to go. Great pressure by Celebrini, forcing him out of the zone as the Sharks just put the Celebrini line on. Timo Meier moves back in with Jack Hughes. Gets the pass on the left wing of the Sharks' end. Trying to set it up for Heischer far side, but San Jose again very quickly there defensively, and they're able to flick it out. All the way down into the Devil's zone. Will Smith's forechecking for the Sharks. Turns in the left corner, put it back to the point. Here comes the shot from Orloff, but it's deflected wide. Rebound picked up near side, and it'll be picked back up by Tim Liljegren, and he angles it off the glass and gets it into Devil's territory. The lines are changing for the Sharks as the Devils skate one out. Jack Hughes, lead pass on the right. We get a stoppage. Too many men on the ice, perhaps? A bunch of guys were out there for the New Jersey Devils. And we got the whistle. And it looks like we're going to get some sort of a call. As at the moment, referee in this game, Wes McCauley, is heading over. But let's hear from the official.
3: New Jersey penalty. It's a bench minor for too many men on the ice.
2: That's Corey Sevret, the other referee, making that call. Bench minor, too many men on the ice. And so, The San Jose Sharks will have their first power play at 7 minutes and 26 seconds. But it's great to have Mark Smith join us in the broadcast booth. And Smitty, here we go. Sharks have a chance on the power play after a great play by William Eklund to put them in front 1-0.
4: Yeah, I missed all the fireworks. Great start for the Sharks. Happy to be here, Ruzzi. Always good to see you, my friend.
2: Faceoff coming up to the right side of goaltender Jake Allen. Power Business Technology is the sponsor of all power plays. Copiers and printers for your office needs. That's Power Business Technology. And the San Jose Sharks on the power play would like to convert a little bit better. They were 0-5 against the Kings just a couple of nights ago. They move in. Toffoli took a Smith pass, put it back to a backskating Klingberg. He shoots toward the net. That's a good save by Jake Allen. Dropping down to his knees with Macklin Celebrini at the doorstep, and he was able to hang on to that. Jake Allen is off to a really good start this season. Goals against average of under 2, a perfect 5-0 record coming into tonight's matchup. And his save percentage at 92.3. Those are really good numbers for any goaltender, but in the NHL, those are elite numbers. And he has really filled in capably with Jacob Markstrom being out with an injury, just coming back now, backing up in tonight's game. Off the draw, Sharks set up. Oh boy, put in front for Eklund. Just missed the one-timer. Celebrini keeps it in, exchanges with Klingberg. He crisscrosses with the defenseman. Throws to Will Smith, left circle. Back to Klingberg on the right-wing side. Went off his stick, too bad. He was at the top of the circle and in a position to shoot. Celebrini on the right-wing side. Goes into the corner. Taken by Eklund, put it back to the point. Here comes the shot, wide for Klingberg. In the corner, went off the referee's skate. Can the Devils clear? Luke Hughes does. It goes all the way down into the Sharks' end. 58 seconds to go in that penalty against the Devils. Paul Cotter, by the way, is serving that minor for too many men on the ice. Sharks move from left to right with a 1-0 lead. Here's Smith across the line. Toffoli is going to keep it in play. He's 1-2 against Siegenthaler and against Mercer. And Mercer finally rests the puck clear. And it's Bratt on the left wing side for New Jersey. He's just going to waste a little time here as he's taken down by Will Smith. And that's going to be a penalty to the Sharks' right winger for tripping. Will Smith knew at the moment that Bratt went down that he was going to get called on it. A little disappointed with himself, he takes a seat in the sin bin. So that brings us, Smitty, to a 4-on-4 situation for another 34 seconds.
4: Yeah, and, Jersey, just the way that they stack up that blue line on the zone entries there, it's going to be key for the Sharks if they want to generate some offense on that power play to get pucks by them and not turn them over at the blue line there. And it ends up coming back in their zone, and then the unfortunate trip there by Will Smith. Little 4-on-4 action here.
2: So 4-on-4 for 34 seconds. Then the Devils will have the man advantage for a minute 26. Sharks have the 1-0 lead on the William Eklund goal on the first shot of the game, 42 seconds in. Simo Meyer is going to take this draw for New Jersey. A lot of people remember some of the great games that Meyer played here as a Shark. 5 goals in one game against the LA Kings is still the Sharks' record. He's going to get thrown out of the circle on the left wing side, so Gritsyuk will step in and he will cleanly win the draw. And the Devils have control of the left point. Good pressure by the Sharks here at the near side. That's going to force a turnover. And Alex Wenberg picks up, skates up to his line, then drops the puck back to kill some more time. And the Sharks back skating in there have Mukko Madulin on the ice, killing the penalty. Orlov just lost it, though. Devils break in. Myers trying to take advantage. But again, good defense by San Jose. And Wenberg comes up with the puck in front of his net and sends it out. So far, the Sharks have had more control of the puck than the Devils had on this New Jersey 4-on-4 situation in the Sharks zone. Finally, the seconds tick off on the Devils' penalty. Cotter comes out of the box. He was serving that bench minor, and the Sharks will shoot one all the way down in this PK situation. Minute and a half, minute 15 now to go on that penalty against Will Smith. Here's Dougie Hamilton for the Devils. Had 2 power play goals against the Sharks last game. Sends it off the skate of Jesper Bratt moving into the Sharks zone. But it ricocheted over to San Jose on the far side of the ice. And the Sharks were able to poke it out. Dumped toward the net now by New Jersey. Sharks have a combination of players on the ice. Ferraro and Liljegren defensively. And Graf is up front, fighting for control on the far side of the ice. Also, Delandria, they work it free but not out. Bratt keeps it in. Makes the move on the defense, throws it across the rink. Misplayed there by Mercer, but kept in by Jack Hughes. He dishes across the ice to Hamilton. Backskates left boards, puts it in the middle. Mercer, far side. Quick shot there, taken by Bratt. Blocked by a diving defensive player for the Sharks in front, and San Jose clears.
4: And that's just a really good read there by Colin Graf to take time and space away from the scoring opportunity on the right side.
2: Here come the Devils moving into the Sharks zone. 20 seconds left on their power play. setting up Bratt far side, watched there by Orloff and also by Wenberg. Bratt stick handling in the right circle, throws it in front of the net to Nason. That's a great defensive play in front of the goal by the Sharks. And at the near boards, Mukka Madulin, the man who did that, wins a battle and gets it clear all the way down the ice. Good to see big Mook back there with that long reach of his.
4: Yeah, just a great body position there on the inside. Gets the big stick out there, breaks that play up, which would have been a dangerous scoring opportunity.
2: Right now, moving into the offensive end, we've got the Devils being forechecked by the Sharks. Will Smith is out of the penalty box, and that call is over, so it's back to even strength. Top line out there. Celebrini gets the pass from Toffoli. Kind of misdangled it there. Was looking to try to make the play to Will Smith in front, but he lost control of the puck, so the Devils were able to clear it. 1-0 Sharks. San Jose's got the big guys out there. Smith, Celebrini, and Toffoli. Back on defense, it's Klingberg along with Ferraro. A back-skating Ferraro picks up for San Jose. Drop back, fed it over to Will Smith, just out of the box, drops it back to his own blue line, and Klingberg back in the lineup for a second consecutive game, stick handles into the zone. They get to Celebrini, turns away from Cotter, backhand smart to Toffoli, in the slot, its first shot blocked, his second one stopped by Allen, and play is called. Another pretty play by Celebrini, and good perseverance by Tyler Toffoli in this, his 901st game in the NHL. 8:13 to go in the first period, a goal by William Eklund gives the Sharks a 1-0 lead over New Jersey. This is the San Jose Sharks Audio Network. 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That is Sunday, November 2nd. This Sunday, 5 o'clock p.m. face-off, the team takes on Detroit, and every fan in attendance will get a special Hockey Fights Cancer scarf. You got to get to this game. I mean, it's the Red Wings, for crying out loud. SJSharks.com/tickets is the place to go, and it's a great family time of 5 o'clock. Of course, we'll be on the air at 4:30 with all of the coverage on Sunday. Off the draw here. Sharks lead the Devils 1-0. 8 minutes to go. First period in the Devils' zone. Centering attempt there by Kurashev. Trying to set up Alex Wenberg, but it was knocked away by the New Jersey defense led by former Shark Brendan Dillon. And Shimon Nemitz is one of the big hopes for the future for this team. In front of the net, Kurashev shoots. He scores! Devils couldn't clear it out because of good forechecking. It was centered out in front, and Philip Kurashev blasted it from the left circle to get it by Allen. It is a 2-0 Sharks lead, and Philip Kurashev has a goal and an assist.
4: Some nice work by the Sharks just on the forecheck, tenacity, hard work here. Gets this puck along the boards. It's Wenberg that wins the battle. Takes it down the corner. He actually had Eklund in front, but the pass kind of gets broken up and just kind of finds itself drifting out in the slot. And Kurshev's there all alone, and he makes no mistake going over the glove.
2: That's a nice play by Wenberg. He's had some sweet assists in the last couple of games. Philip Kurashev now has a goal-scoring streak going. It is his third goal of the season. Alex Wenberg with the aggressive forecheck with Eklund. Alex Wenberg getting the assist. And now it is 2-0 San Jose. Off the face-off now. Devils are back in their own zone again. But the Sharks continue to press. Good body check by Orloff there against Jesper Bratt. Another collision. Palat getting together. And now Siegenthaler is looking like he wants to go after Orloff. And that's going to get a whistle and a big scrum of players right at the red line. You know, back in the old days, Mark Smith, nothing would have happened as a result of that, but it seems like teams these days in the NHL want to have to respond for just a clean body check.
4: That was, and it was a great hit by Orloff. Reads the play all coming up the ice. Just steps over and I don't know who it was, but he just laid a shoulder into him. And Sharks are going to get a power play here out of that.
2: Yeah, looks like it. It's Jonas Siegenthaler, who was responding to that body check by Orloff, is stepping into the box, and I'm assuming they're probably going to give him roughing at 12 minutes and 31 seconds. So the Sharks power play, brought to you by Power Business Technology, is on the ice again. Off the faceoff, Toffoli wins the draw, sends it back to an open Klingberg on the point, moves to his right, beats the Celebrini in the middle to the left side, in front Toffoli, fans in the puck, and he did not slip it past Jake Allen, and that might have been the luckiest play for the Devils on the face of this earth, with Tyler Toffoli, a noted sniper, just not quite getting all of it, and it trickled into the Sharks' opponent's goal.
4: Yeah, and that was just a beautiful play by the Sharks. Nice little passing play. Ended up finding Celebrini in the slot, and worked that puck down at Toffoli, who was all alone in front. It just kind of handcuffed him a little bit. He didn't get quite the wood on it he wanted. Almost finds his way through the goalie's pads there.
2: So now the faceoff will be to the left side of goaltender Jake Allen. Devils won 8 straight games before taking one on the chin a couple of nights ago in Colorado, 8-4. Timo Meier was telling me before the game that they just wanted to get back to their style of play that brought them the victories in a row, but so far it's been the Sharks' way, and San Jose is playing an aggressive form of forecheck that's frustrating the Devils.
4: It is, and you know, the Jersey just kind of looks like they're on their heels a little bit here, so Sharks need to pounce on them here and get this lead extended a little bit.
2: Sharks move in on the power play. Toffoli sends to the middle. Backhand shot by Celebrini, partially blocked by Niemetz, who stepped up to him. Far side of the ice, it's flipped back to the point. There's Klingberg to the left, Eklund over to the far side. Will Smith's looking for it. He's got it. Sends it back to Klingberg on the point. Dishes now. Celebrini blasts one. And that's an anticipatory save by Allen, who knew that shot was coming. Will Smith keeps in on the left point. Walks down to the low circle. Turns. Feeds it back to the point. Celebrini tips a Klingberg pass in the middle, but Mercer and Hischier got in the way, and they send it all the way down.
4: Yeah, and Sharks just try to force that one a little bit. Eklund was there in the slot. Sure, just gets a nice stick on that, and Jersey gets the clear.
2: We are down to 45 seconds remaining in that Siegenthaler penalty. Siegenthaler getting the 2-minute roughing call, as I suspected. Sharks are on the power play from Power Business Technology for the second time in front. Skinner gets a chance. That's a golden opportunity in the middle of the slot area, but it was blocked by traffic on its way in. Far side of the ice, Skinner sends it across the rink. Wenberg stops it, drops it back. Here's a blast by Liljegren right on. Save made by Allen. Devils can't clear. Kept in by Orlov. Spins it across the rink. And, it's off the stick of Wenberg and pops out. Wenberg twists away from the check. Palat moves to his left across the line. Wenberg stick handling. Dancing. Moving down into the left wing corner. Bouncing it off the left wing boards backwards. And now it's fed across the ice by Liljegren to Orlov. Hangs on. Back to Tim Liljegren. Shoots one. That's stopped by Allen. That's it for the penalty as Siegenthaler's on the ice, and Orlov sending it in front. A backhand opportunity in front will be knocked, I think, off the goaltender and just wide. Here's now Kurashev shooting it wide of the net. Rebound near sideboard. Slid back by Skinner. Liljegren keeps it in on the right point. Thinks about shooting. Holds it. Sends it off to the left to Orlov. Down left circle. There's Skinner having trouble handling it. Gets it back. Sends a backhand pass across the ice. And there's Liljegren moving to the circle. He shoots. Save made by Allen. And Jake Allen's able to hold on with 4:58 to go in this first period. We've got a break in the action. And it's been all Sharks action so far. San Jose's out shooting New Jersey 11-6. And they've got a 2-0 lead. We'll come back to SAP Center right after this on the San Jose Sharks Audio Network. Fall is in the air, so head to Sharks Ice for our public ice skating sessions. Whether you're learning something new, showing off your skills, or just out for some frozen fun, there's no better place to glide, laugh, and make memories. Feel the energy of the rink and the spirit of the Sharks with every stride that you take. Walk in or just visit sharksice.com today and sign up. Well, the Sharks are having a blast tonight so far. Good start. 4:58 to go first period. They're up 2-0 on goals by Eklund, his fifth, and Kurashev, his third. Off the faceoff, Mukha Madulin, former Devils first-round draft pick, swings one deep inside the offensive zone. Big hit on Wenberg behind the goal line, and Jack Hughes came up with it. Jack Hughes can really dance with the puck. He's to center quickly to the Sharks' line. Drops it backwards. Here's a chance for Bratt. That's a great block at the near boards by Mukha Madulin in perfect position and totally unfazed by it. At the near boards, Mukha Madulin's going to skate for it. He's a left-handed shot playing on the right side. He gets hit by Timo Meier there, but he bounced one forward. Up the right side, Kurashev takes, and he skates quickly against Siegenthaler into the right-wing corner of the Devils' zone. A couple of guys who could be playing together in the Swiss national team in the Olympics. They fight for it. Kurashev won it. Liljegren cross ice. There's Orlov. Shot score! Dmitry Orlov on the left-wing boards by the time he got that pass. Sorry, that's Mario Ferraro over there, just taking a quick wrist shot toward the goal, and somehow it ends in. Wow, what a play.
4: And it's the line of Kurashev, Wenberg, and Eklund again that gets it done for the Sharks. And again, just a tenacious forecheck on the boards. Kurashev and Eklund do a good job getting there. The puck ends up getting back to Liljegren on the point, works it over, and it was an innocent play, but I think this actually looks like it gets deflected a little bit. I don't know if that's Wenberg's foot or maybe it goes off the Jersey D-man.
2: Might have gone off of Timo Meier, actually, on the way in. He was in the left-wing circle, but at 15:47 of this period, we have ourselves a San Jose Sharks 3-0 lead.
4: Yeah, good stuff by the Sharks all around, but it's the forecheck that really gets the puck back in the hands of the Sharks, and hey, put it to the net and good things happen.
2: off the faceoff. It's put out of play, so they're going to drop it again at center ice. We've played 15:52 of this first period. And again, Mario caught me on the change there. Normally, Orloff was on the left side. And he got the pass right on the boards. And he was able to just wrist it toward the net. Alex Wennberg is going to get credit for it. So Wennberg, who's playing in his 800th NHL game tonight, gets a goal from Ferraro and Liljegren. And I think Mario's pretty happy to get that assist, just sending it toward the net. That was a nifty tip. I thought it might have gone off of Timo Meier, but it missed him. And it did indeed hit Wennberg on the way in.
4: Yeah, Wennberg just doing the flash screen, coming in front of the Jake Allen there, and the flash screen, just get a stick on it.
2: Collision. We've got an injured Shark on the ice. At least shaken up. That was Jeff Skinner getting up slowly after he got hit by Connor Brown. Skinner on his feet, grabs the puck, and one times one. And it's a stick save in front by Allen. Skinner's on his way back to the Sharks bench after that, but good perseverance and nice hustle and a good second effort to get that shot away after getting blasted down to the ice.
4: And I mean, you just see it. It's the Sharks are winning races to pucks here. Jersey just looks a little bit slow, and Sharks are definitely taking advantage of them.
2: 3-0 San Jose. That last goal by Alex Wennberg, his third, from Ferraro and Liljegren at 15:47. Right now back inside Sharks territory. Worked free, near corner by the Sharks in their own end. Nation is forechecking for the Devils there, along with Glenn Denning. They get knocked off the puck. And Orloff back on the ice with Liljegren now. He's able to slide it off to his right. Liljegren headmans, but Giles can't get it. Goes all the way down. That's going to be icing against San Jose. But Smitty, no problem here. The Sharks' fourth line just got out there.
4: Yeah, no, all good stuff here. We got the Sharks just owning this game right now. And, you know, the more pucks that they can put in the net here is going to help them, because we know that Jersey is a team that can score, and they can score quickly and score in bunches. So don't take your foot off gas here. It'd be nice to capitalize on a couple more of these opportunities.
2: Well, my Toyota key number one tonight was indict and prosecute. Make life very, very difficult and go for it. And that's exactly what they've done here, taking space away. But the Devils are going to fight hard here. They've got the puck off the faceoff. Sharks 3, Devils nothing. Angle opportunity by Jack Hughes. Whistles wide. Rebound. Caromed ahead. Not out of the zone. Hamilton keeps it in. Exchanges with Hughes and shoots wide. Inboard Carom. What an effort by Nedeljkovic to get his left leg over there. Lost his stick on the play. One of the Devils players went flying. But boy, what an effort by Nedeljkovic to just get there, as Bratt thought he had a tip in.
4: And I don't think Orloff's going to be very happy with this call. He's just kind of clearing the guy out of the front of the net. It looks like maybe he got his stick up a little bit. Let's see what the call is here. But nevertheless, I don't think he's ever happy with a penalty, honestly.
2: No.
4: But this one could hurt.
2: Orloff is taking a penalty here after that. Brett went flying. But again, I was more focused on Nedeljkovic on the effort. Let's hear it.
3: San Jose penalty, number 9, 2-minute minor for Alboy.
4: Well, I just watched the replay here, and I don't know. I can see why Orloff has an argument here on this one. I wouldn't necessarily think that was an elbowing call, but...
2: They called him for elbowing?
4: Yeah.
2: That doesn't make sense at all. Orloff doesn't think so either, as Orloff kind of backed into him.
4: Yeah, I mean, his elbow was down.
2: Well, they're going to have to kill a penalty here. Devils on the man advantage. And New Jersey is a very dangerous team when they have the power play. And so they are right now 8-for-28 this season, number 5 in the NHL, in converting on the man advantage. Let's see what the Sharks do on the PK here. They get the puck and they flick it out. Ferraro back there with Tim Liljegren on his penalty kill. Up front, you have a couple of guys out there that have been killing penalties well. And the Sharks steal it. Nice job by Liljegren to clear. That was Colin Graf starting it out, along with Delandria. But now Patrick Giles jumps onto the ice.
4: Yeah, two real good jobs there, just stacking up the blue line.
2: Headband, here's trouble. Moving down the right side, Devils move in. And a stick save made there by the goaltender Nedeljkovic. That one was off of the stick of Arseniy Grytsyuk, who I say pay attention to. He is a dangerous forward. Hamilton setting up on the power play with Jack Hughes. Shoots one toward the net. Man in front, Mercer. Couldn't deflect it home. He winds up on his stick in the corner. Sends it back. Bratt to the point. Hamilton back to Bratt. Right circle. Bratt will flip it past Goodrow. Back to the point man again. Now it's Hamilton to Jack Hughes in front. Tip score! Jack Hughes shoots that one. And it ends up getting deflected into the net. And so with 1 minute to play in this first period, that's a power play goal for New Jersey. That phantom elbowing call against Orloff proves to be damaging. And now it's a 3-1 hockey game.
4: And yeah, that one hurts a little bit. You know, the Sharks had a good penalty kill going at this point, but the always dangerous Jack Hughes gets it on the flank, and that's a set play. We got Mercer just kind of going to the net, and it's a shot pass. Mercer gets a nice deflection up over top of the goalie, and they get on the board here. Jersey on the power play.
2: Yeah, Mercer right in front of the net there, but not sure if Jack Hughes is going to get credit for this or not.
4: I think Mercer tipped it coming in the slot there, but nice little set play by Jack Hughes.
2: Sure did. It was deflected in. And that comes at the 19-minute mark. Mercer does indeed get credit for it. Jack Hughes gets the assist. And right now we've got a 3-1 Sharks lead. San Jose's just got to take the next shift. They put it to the offensive zone, and Toffoli's got it in the corner. Backhand's behind the Devils' net. Tyler Toffoli, one of the guys on the Sharks roster that played for the New Jersey Devils. Throws it behind the goal line. Now it's Dickinson couldn't hold on to it, but Toffoli kept it in. Sends it toward the net. Kicked at by Celebrini under pressure. He comes up with it. He turns. He shoots. Stick save made by Allen. And the rebound gobbled up by Cotter, and he'll move it out for New Jersey. 8 seconds left in this period. Cotter carries to the Sharks line and dumps in, and Nedeljkovic just protects the puck with the defense behind the net. And it'll be Dickinson handling it there as the clock goes to zero. That is it for period number one. And we have a San Jose Sharks 3-1 lead.
4: And just what really impressed me about Macklin Celebrini, he just so much maturity for such a young age. He instantly wants to come out and change the momentum after a goal against. And he comes out, wants that puck, gets it, controls the play, gets a nice scoring opportunity just to build a little bit of momentum there. And that's a very mature thing for a young kid to do. And it's awesome to just see him kind of grow.
2: But the Devils score on the power play at the 19-minute mark. Mercer his fifth, a nice deflection of a Jack Hughes shot. Hughes getting the primary assist to make the score of the Sharks 3 and New Jersey 1. We'll come back with this intermission right after this on the San Jose Sharks Audio Network. First intermission here at SAP Center at San Jose. The Sharks off to an excellent start with a 3-1 lead over the New Jersey Devils. Shots on goal 15-9 in favor of the home team. Well, a guy that's been playing really solid hockey joins us in the first intermission, and we are celebrating with Alex Wenberg. Alex, tonight is your 800th game in the National Hockey League. Can you believe it? You're at number 800.
5: I mean, it's kind of crazy. I know. Sometimes you just got to pinch yourself and realize
2: We are celebrating with Alex Wenberg. Alex, tonight is your 800th game in the National Hockey League. Can you believe it? You're at number 800.
5: I mean, it's kind of crazy.

0: talked about today was the third man, that being a good position. How do you feel that went in the first period?
1: No, I feel like it's a lot of good things. I feel like right now the game we play fast. We don't really give them much time. Obviously, unfortunately, they score a goal there at the end. But, I mean, it's a really solid first. But we got to do it for 60 minutes. So.
0: Well, listen, make sure you keep doing it. Thanks a lot for joining us.
1: I appreciate it. Thank you.
0: That is Alex Wennberg in game number 800 in his NHL career. He's got a goal and an assist, and he's playing solid hockey for the San Jose Sharks. We're between periods 1 and 2. The score is San Jose 3 and New Jersey 1. We'll be back on the San Jose Sharks Audio Network. End of one here at SAP Center at San Jose on Alumni Night. Sharks 3, Devils 1. Here's the summary so far. 42 seconds into the game, William Eklund raced to the puck, made a nice little deke with Dougie Hamilton trying to catch up to him, and got one past Jake Allen for his fifth goal of the season. Filip Kurashev got credit for the assist, and the Sharks were off and running. Kurashev would add his third goal of the year and get a goal-scoring streak started at 12-12 when he took a pass from Alex Wennberg and knocked the puck into the net. That was just a great one-time shot by Kurashev and great forechecking by Wennberg to make it 2-0 San Jose. And then Wennberg in front of the goal, deflecting a Mario Ferraro toss toward the goal. It went through Timo Meier and then off of Wennberg and into the net past Allen. Ferraro and Liljegren assisted on the play. Again, 15:47 the time. Sharks 3 and the Devils nothing. But New Jersey got on the power play late in the period. Kind of a phantom call, don't you think, Smitty? Against Orlov, he backed into his guy, but he got called for elbowing on the play. That was Jesper Bratt. Right after Nedeljkovic made just an octopus kind of a move by getting an extra arm and leg out there and knocking the puck aside. And yet Mercer got his fifth from Jack Hughes and Dougie Hamilton to make it 3-1.
2: Yeah, just an unfortunate play because the Sharks were in total control at that point. Jersey power play, which is very lethal, gets on the board and pulls him within two, which gives him a little life at the end of that period. But, wow, Sharks looked really good that period.
0: Well, it is really a special night. The Sharks Heritage Jerseys 2.0 were introduced. That brings back a lot of memories. So, looking at those jerseys, they remind me of so many special playoff memories, and so many with the guy number 16 on his sweater. That would be you.
2: Yeah, some really good games, good memories in the tank, obviously. And those jerseys, yeah, they bring back a lot of memories and just, you know, character guys and especially memories of just being in the dress room, being around the guys, you know, like Richie, Scott Thornton, Todd Harvey, just some real good characters, even the older guys like Gary Suter and Tony Granato. Just brings a wealth of memories back, and it's fun. I'm glad that the guys got out to a good start. We must have had a little impact on them, giving them high fives on the bench there. That was pretty fun.
0: Well, just don't be surprised that the coaches are taking notice. They'll probably want to wear these Heritage jerseys every game if they keep going like this.
2: Well, keep it going. Here we got 40 minutes left, so let's keep our foot on the gas.
0: It is a long way to go, and the Devils are a team that can explode on you. One of the things that I mentioned in the keys to the game was the third man up high, discipline, trying to stay out of the box. That affected them at the end, although it was a phantom call. Devils got a power play goal. But the most important thing was to frustrate New Jersey, because they want this to be a track meet. They want to be out racing you, and they can do that with players like Hughes and Heeshear and Jesper Bratt. These are guys that can kill you, but how have the Sharks done it?
2: Yeah, and you know what? That's just Jersey's really transformed their game in the last couple of years to go to a more skilled style, create offense up the middle, and just more of a run and gun style. And it's really been working for them. So that's the Sharks have their work cut out for them. But again, like you said, make sure you're on top of that guy in the zone, because they want to blow the zone. They want to get speed out of there. If the Sharks don't have a good high forward in that position, they're going to be back checking all night and chasing odd man rushes.
0: With only two games between these two teams, between the beginning and the end of each season, because they're in opposite conferences, obviously when you schedule this and you have the games only 6 days apart, there's a lot of memory from the first game, and certainly it makes things more exciting and easier for the coaches to prepare. And I asked Sheldon Keefe, the head coach of the Devils, about that, and he mentioned something that I think is kind of prophetic about the way this game started.
3: Yeah, I mean, he talked about this the other day in Colorado, that it does make it a little easier, a lot easier from a coaching perspective in terms of managing our time and getting the team prepared and all of that. At the same time, as we learned the other day, what is extremely challenging to do in the league is to beat a team twice in quick succession. It's hard to do, and it's just the mental side of it. You know, you get a little bit of an edge on a team one night, and they come back with a little, a little more motivated, a little more buttoned up the second time around, like all those kind of things.

0: things come into play too. So that's an area clearly where we have to be far better.
1: We're in the first intermission. It is a 3-1 Sharks lead over the Devils. Back in a moment on the San Jose Sharks Audio Network.
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1: I'm Dan Rusinowski along with Sharks alumnus Mark Smith on this alumni night at the Tank. San Jose with a 3-1 lead over the New Jersey Devils after one. When we come back, we've got the second period on the San Jose Sharks Audio Network. On Saturday, November 8th at 7 p.m., the Sharks will honor the brave men and women who serve and have served our country during Military Appreciation Night. A night for the Tank to honor the courage and dedication of our military community will take place. All fans in attendance will receive a Sharks Military Appreciation flight tag. Visit sjsharks.com/tickets. And oh, by the way, the defending Stanley Cup champion Florida Panthers will be in the building on November the 8th. Right here, the Sharks had a really strong first period, outshooting the Devils 15-9 and leading by the score of 3-1. How about this, Smitty? The Devils had three shots on net when they were on the power play, did not have a 5-on-5 shot on goal the final 13 minutes and 53 seconds of the first period.
3: Yeah, and you could tell. I mean, the ice was definitely tilted. Sharks were getting some grade A opportunities. It's unfortunate they only got three because they could have had at least four or five in that period, definitely.
1: Well, let's see what happens for the second period as the Heritage 2.0 jerseys are back on the ice. Goaltender Alex Nedeljkovic in the net to our right side. And Alex Wenberg, who joined us in the intermission, will take the draw here against Nico Hischier. They drop the puck and a big scrum for it. And finally, the Devils get control. That's Hischier, Mercer, and Meyer beginning for New Jersey. They throw it into Sharks territory in the right corner. Meyer tried the big body hit there against Ferraro, who lost his stick on the play, has to take it back from Wenberg, who gives him his stick to defend. Back behind the goal line now, around the boards. Ferraro's fallen stick is still on the ice there in the right corner, and the players are scrambling through it. But out of the pile pops Phil Kurashev, and he angles one forward to try to get it out of the zone to center. Couldn't quite do so. And so the Sharks race back behind their own net. Klingberg there being forechecked by Hischier, who steals and centers, but Wenberg with a new stick intercepted it at the blue line and just poked it back out. Just underway in the second period of action, Sharks 3, Devils 1. I'm Dan Rusinowski along with Mark Smith here at the Shark Tank. Long headman feed for the Devils goes all the way down for Hamilton. It's a stick save made by netminder Nedeljkovic. Big hit far side of the ice by Orlov. Far side of the boards against Andre Palat, who's back to his feet. Digs it free. Jack Hughes on the board sends it back to the point. Seamus Casey's shot will be blocked. Not once, but twice by Tyler Toffoli. And now a Ferraro block pass. Now really made of saving a goal because Jack Hughes was in front of the net looking for that feed. Meantime, coming back up the ice, the Sharks way ahead of the plays. Tyler Toffoli trying to stretch out. So they're going to bring it all the way back, actually. As he was trying to get the puck on that long feed up at the blue line and was trying to stay onside, too, and reach the puck, but it goes all the way down, and the Sharks will have to take the face off of their own end.
3: And one thing, when you're young, you know, you really got to learn how to play without the puck. And just on that one play, Jersey's on the forecheck. Will Smith kind of had the opportunity to skate in front of one of the guys on the forecheck, screen him out a little bit. He doesn't do that. Palat gets by him with speed. Drills Orlov in the board, and that's what kind of got the Sharks into a lot of the trouble back down there. But just little things like that, learning when you're young how to play away from the puck, those are things that these youngsters are going to have to figure out down the road here.
1: Nico Hischier tried to poke the puck forward on the faceoff toward Nedeljkovic, but the Sharks get control of it, and they chip it out. It comes down the left wing boards into the Devil's zone. No icing on the play. Will Smith scooted all the way over to the right wing side, digging the puck free, trying to get a piece of it, but it's a good job by Luke Hughes to not allow Smith to really make a play, and the Devils will take over and move it from left to right up to the Sharks line. Jack Hughes whips it on the left, moving in. Hischier, the shot up high from the left circle, and it hit the glass back behind Nedeljkovic. It's a 3-1 Sharks lead early in the second. Stick lifted far side of the ice there, goes all the way down, and that's going to be icing against the Sharks. And San Jose is arguing this call because it looked like the stick was either interfered with or lifted there at the last second. They thought they should have waved it off. The person saying that was Jeff Skinner talking about it with the linesman. And he might have a case here.
3: Yeah, because the Jersey defenseman was actually pinching down on him. And usually when that happens, and the puck definitely went off the Sharks player.
1: Yeah, they're going to put it at center ice, acknowledging the fact that the icing call was not correct, and
3: but
1: referee
3: now,
1: Wes McCauley coming over to have a chat with it, but with Sheldon Keith to explain that.
3: The Sharks get the change, which is key there, because those guys were out there for a little while there.
1: Now Sheldon Keith looking at the replay now on the bench to make sure, so he has something to yell about. Meantime, Sharks with a 3-1 lead off the faceoff. San Jose getting fresh people on the ice as a result of that decision, which was the correct one. Back inside the Sharks zone, it spun around the boards off of Skinner. Taking it back, though, Delandria, the center on this line. He will backhand it across the rink off the right wing boards. Racing for it down the wing. Here comes Mukko Madulin, teeing up, shooting it toward the net. That is a nice save by Allen. Good anticipation by Mukko Madulin, who gets back in for yet another game this year. He played the first game of the season, but then missed the rest because of an injury. And it's good to see him jumping into the play and making things happen. Sharks 3, Devils 1. San Jose can't clear their zone. Here's Gritsyuk taking the shot. Tipped in front by Lamico, his center. But the puck goes over the top of the crossbar, up over the glass, and out of action.
3: Well, one thing I really like about Mukko Madulin there is, as that play is coming up the ice, he reads it really well. Notices some space on the far side there, jumps on up into the play. And, if Sharks want to create offense here against this Jersey team, they're going to have to bring that heat from the rear, and Mukko Madulin does a good job jumping up the ice there.
1: Shakir Mukko Madulin, originally drafted in the first round by the Devils in 2020, became a Shark in the midst of that big Timo Meier trade that made Meier a member of this Devils squad. 3-1 the score, Sharks leading the Devils. Back to action inside the New Jersey zone. Nason winning the battle there with Giles ticking it free. They battle it out again in the corner. Giles finishing his check and winning the battle this time. He's got the puck, flipped it up the boards, and it's out of the zone, but it's going to go all the way down. That'll be icing. No, they wave it off. Good job by the Sharks to get to it first. That's Barkley Goodrow who hustled to that, and San Jose goes into forechecking mode. But unfortunately, Reeves lost the puck. So Lamico was able to skate out to center ice. Actually, that's Glenn Denning over there for New Jersey. Able to shoot one into the San Jose zone. And so the Sharks are kind of on their heels again as Casey shoots one toward the net. Save made. Heischer, little drop pass intercepted by Reeves. But he loses on the check to Mercer. And Heischer takes it back for New Jersey. On the left wing boards in the Sharks' end. Devils throwing it around. Luke Hughes checked by Reeves, but spins away from that. He stick handles to his right, winds up, shoots one that's blocked in front. And it goes right to Ryan Reeves, who angles it off the left boards, and it goes all the way down. That will be icing against the Sharks. Barkley Goodrow, the guy who got in the way of that puck, so Reeves could shoot.
3: Yeah, and it's unfortunate that the Sharks didn't actually get a change there, because these guys have been out there for a while. They're huddled over on their knees here right now, hunched over, so this is a big point in this hockey game right here, where Sharks have tired guys on the ice.
1: Faceoff will be dropped to the right side of goaltender Alex Nedeljkovic. It's almost like the hockey gods getting things evened up after that call that nullified the former icing. Right now, Casey sends to the net. Save Nedeljkovic. Where is it? It's loose to his left. Grabbed by Patrick Giles. Banked it off the boards. Poked off the near boards now and cleared out by Goodrow. That's a veteran move right there. Ryan Reeves up at the Devils' blue line getting a piece of it, but Timo Meier gets it back. Now the Devils give it away. Here's Orloff moving up to the New Jersey line. Loses on the check to Meier. He's got some room to move. Meier down the right side across the line. Tried to flip it backwards there to Luke Hughes. Poked back by Orloff. Here comes Eklund. 2-on-1. Moving in. Eklund shoots one on goal. Save made by goaltender Allen. Wenberg was there for the rebound, but that's fabulous rebound control by the Devils goaltender. And New Jersey is indeed able to skate one out.
3: Yeah, nice play by Eklund. I love that goes in the net for that rebound and almost finds it right there.
1: Wenberg right there with Kurashev forechecking now. This line has played really well together. This time they can't keep it in. Bratt the other way with Jack Hughes moving in. He shoots one. Stick save made there by Nedeljkovic. Couldn't control the rebound. Yemets in the corner. Tried to angle it, kind of a severe play toward the net, but it was turned aside by Alex Nedeljkovic. Sharks 3, Devils 1. Just about 5 minutes gone by. Second period here at SAP Center. That's Klingberg behind the net, losing on a stick check. Fed back to the point by the Devils. Nemitz, far side of the ice to Jack Hughes. Hughes, a true star in this game, circumnavigating the Sharks zone, cutting behind the San Jose net, putting on the brakes, centering feet for Palat. Point blank chance, great save, stick save by Nedeljkovic, and the Sharks flip one out down the ice, and no icing.
3: That is a huge save. What a play by Jack Hughes to find him in the slot there, and Nedeljkovic just throws out the pad. What a big save that was.
1: But here come the Devils right back in, moving into the offensive zone now. Mercer, Brown, on the ice, moving into the zone there. Lamico trying to dig it free. He does, but he gave it away up the boards. And Tyler Toffoli on with Celebrini, and Smith moves it out to center. They shoot one into the offensive zone. Dickinson was in deep. Smith now left wing corner has it. Checked by Lamico. So the puck is sort of sitting there, but Smith comes up with it in front. Celebrini has a point blank chance, and I think Allen got a little piece of that, and it went wide. Why, these guys make things happen, don't they?
3: Oh, great play down there with Toffoli and Smith.
1: Here's a chance for Smith, batting one down on the right wing, trying to shovel it forward for a breaking Celebrini. That is a solid defensive play by Siegenthaler as he poked it up to the point, held in by the Sharks, Mukko Madulin to Smith in front for Celebrini. That's a great back check there by Siegenthaler to get his stick on it. Sharks keep the pressure on. They put it off the left board. Celebrini stops it, puts it in the middle. He gets a return pass behind the back from Skinner. A centering attempt there by Celebrini in front. Smith poked at it, couldn't get it, and the Devils get the bobbling puck and knock it out to center ice, courtesy of Arseniy Grytsyuk. He is hit by fellow Russian Orlov as he tried to dump it in, and the Sharks extend the other way, but a feed for Galandria just on the ice is too far all the way down for icing. It's almost like the Sharks are trying to beat the Devils at their own game here.
3: Yeah, just what a good sequence there by the Sharks. Smith, some great looks there, looking for Celebrini in front. Celebrini just missed the top corner. I think, like you said, J.L. Meta just got a piece of that, but that's a shift that the Sharks needed. Momentum was shifting towards Jersey. That kind of brings it back a little bit of the Sharks side here.
1: Well, the Devils put out the Luke Glendening line. He wins the draw. Casey from the point shoots. That's a stick save made by Nedeljkovic, and the puck is up into the crowd. Notice the focus by Nedeljkovic there. Maintained his attention. Now we get some pushing and shoving after the whistle behind the San Jose net as the frustrated Devils down 3-1 to San Jose, trying to make some things happen. Meanwhile, Jake Allen is making his way back to the New Jersey bench as it appears that we have a break in the action. So as they break things up, we will take a quick timeout. The score once again, the Sharks 3, the Devils 1, with 13:19 to go in the second period. Back to SAP Center in a moment on the Sharks Audio Network. Make sure that you're listening to each and every San Jose Sharks Audio Network broadcast. Whenever the team's playing, we're on the air. But, of course, we're on the air 24 hours a day. And the best place to find us is on the Sharks Plus SAP Center app. Open up the app, hit the live or listen button that you see on your front page, and you are tuned in to all the latest things San Jose. Our next broadcast will come your way on Saturday. We'll be on the air from the Shark Tank as the homestand continues. An afternoon game, 12:30, we're on the air. Scott Hannon will be jumping in and joining us with the color commentary. Tonight we've got Mark Smith, so all of these distinguished alumni joining our broadcast. That's a big thing to be excited about.
3: Oh, it's great. Saw Kyle McLaren and Jeff Friesen in the building tonight, really representing the old boys here with the Heritage 2.0 jerseys. Looking good, playing good too.
1: They are looking good, and they are playing well. It's a 3-1 Sharks lead as we get back to action. Ty Dellandrea skating from right to left, eludes some traffic. Got checked there by Nason as he dumped it into the Devil's zone. New Jersey will have time to pick it out and send it down the ice. Will not be icing. Cotter coming in and beating the Sharks to it. So a good job by Nedeljkovic to come out of the net to keep it away from an onrushing Cotter. Back at the Devil's blue line now. Casey sends one forward off the stick of Mercer as Casey gets drilled there by Dellandrea a little late in front of the Sharks' net. Could be a chance for New Jersey. A nice little job there by the Sharks D to poke it away from Nedeljkovic. That was a good play there by William Eklund defensively in front of his own goal. On the near boards, it'll be Mercer spinning it forward. Heischer will stop it. Devils centerman sends it toward the net. It's deflected away, but Yemets coming right down Broadway, grabs that puck off the deflection, knocked aside, and pushed it wide of the net. Dickinson got taken down there. Play continues behind the San Jose goal. Wraparound attempt for Timo Meier. It'll be stopped and covered up by Nedeljkovic. Once again, Sam Dickinson in his ninth National Hockey League game tonight, getting a little taste of physical play there a second ago.
3: Yeah, he was looking at the ref there. I don't think the puck was too close to him, so he might have been out of case here for an interference call, but welcome to the league, so to speak, eh? That's
1: like Billy
3: NHL hockey.
1: Billy McCreary, the old referee, used to say to young rookies when they took a hit like that and complained, work on the weight bag, kid.
3: they're not going to give you any calls as a rookie, I'll tell you that right now.
1: Nope. I think Timo Meier was the man that was on that body check, too. Timo is known for throwing his weight around and certainly beloved for Timo time here at SAP Center. And tonight the Sharks fans are hoping it's not Timo time because he plays for New Jersey. 3-1. Sharks lead it. San Jose gets the draw. Looking up ice, Orlov across the line. Stick handle. Tried to throw it to his left. Now Eklund trailing the play recovers it. Eklund stick handling against three guys. Went back to Orloff on the point. It went off his stick. He's got to go back to center ice. Orloff to Wennberg. This line of Wennberg, Eklund, and also Kurashev has looked really solid for the Sharks. But they're here on the dump in. The puck is put out of play. So the faceoff will be back in neutral territory. And a little rousing cheer for a lucky fan who caught the puck there back there.
3: And, you know, Jersey came out this period actually looks to kind of be taking the play over a little bit on the Sharks. And, you know, this is something new for the Sharks. They're not actually used to playing with a lead. So I think they, you know, maybe got a little bit comfortable. I'd like to see them get their foot back on the gas a little bit and get forechecking like you saw in the first.
1: I'm sure the Sharks coaches are reminding him that this game is 60 minutes, not 20.
3: Yeah.
1: As right now, the Devils putting the pressure on. Turnover by the Sharks. Hughes steals it, swings it back. Jesper Bratt takes it, moves into the right circle. Stick handles away there from Klingberg. Cuts back behind the San Jose net, moves to the left corner. Centers in it, wound up on goal. Stick save made by Nedeljkovic, and the Sharks clear it back out. Shots now are 18-17. There's a case in point for how the Devils are playing in the second. So New Jersey has a total of 8 shots on goal in the second period, only 2 for San Jose. Make that 3. Now the Devils going for the puck, and it's flipped out and in the crowd off a deflection on the play.
3: What a pass by Jack Hughes there. Just talent on full display. He pulls up on the half boards, spots his D-man coming down on the far side, and just threads the middle through the middle. And Nedeljkovic has to make a huge save there.
1: Yeah, that puck was actually headed for the upper corner. I thought maybe it was going to go wide my first look at it, but it was a really good shot. And as you mentioned, a brilliant pass by Jack Hughes. Lamy goes on the ice for the Devils to take this draw, but the Sharks win that faceoff. They've got the Patrick Giles line out there. Devils move it in on the left wing side. They cut back behind the San Jose net. And the grinding for the play. Lamiko can't do anything with it. He's out there with Brown and also Gritsyuk, who works it free. Sends behind the net to Brown. He got ridden off the play there. Good check by Mukko Madulin, who, by the way, is pretty good friends with Gritsyuk. They played together on national team games in Russia. On the right wing side, Sharks chip it out. Oh, boy, Barkley Goodrow was on the right wing, but the puck just sort of bounced off his stick. Barkley takes it back, but he's in the offensive zone on a deflection here as it popped back to center ice. So the moment he touched it, it was offside against San Jose with 9:37 gone by in the second period.
3: So right off that faceoff in the Shark zone, Dickinson came around his net. He had Reeves up the middle of the ice, and he sort of just hesitated. And it's that hesitation that caused the pass to just be behind Reeves. Sharks go back. They're in their zone for like a minute there. But that's the difference between playing a junior in the NHL. And I'd like to see Sam Dickinson just lean into that pass and use his first instinct there, snap it up there.
1: Would you like him to be in the NHL for more than 9 games? That's the question.
3: Yeah.
1: Tonight is game number 9. And for those fans who aren't familiar with it, if you play your 10th game, that as a junior age player, as we have an icing call against the Sharks here, the decision essentially is made. If you go back to junior, you can, but the problem is that your contract counts for 1 year toward unrestricted free agency. You may remember William Eklund, when he was a rookie, played 9 games, and the team decided to send him back to Sweden for the year. Now, that's a slightly different situation, because playing in the Swedish Hockey League is, you know, even a little better than the American Hockey League. You're playing against men. But Dickinson, if they decided to send him back, would be playing in the junior leagues again. And, you know, if you have nothing to prove there, sometimes you stay on the ice 35 minutes, you're not developing the habit you need.
3: Exactly. And here they can keep an eye on him. They can develop him the way that they want to develop him. A lot of time after practice, I'm sure, skating with the assistant coaches. I know that drill real well.
1: Centered here by Mercer toward the front of the net, but it's blocked by a Shark stick. Here comes San Jose on the attack. Orloff looks on the right for Graf, breaking into the offensive zone against Brendan Dillon. You know how he can body check, puts Graf into the boards, but trailing the play, San Jose guns it around. Ferraro left point, shoots toward the net, tipped on goal by Delandria. That was a nice play and a good save by Jake Allen. Rebound cleared out. Here's Dawson Mercer moving left to right. He's in across the San Jose line, twists to the right board, stops, stick handles. Watched closely by Ferraro. He turns away from him twice, sends it down into the right circle. Hischier is there, the captain of the Devils, now skating across the rink to the left circle. Being pursued there by Klingberg, but he turns away from him, got it back to the right side. Mercer sends it across the ice, and there's Shimon Nemets to send it in deep. And after all that work, the Devils don't even get a shot on goal. The Sharks pick it back up. The Wenberg line back out there. And Alex Wenberg looking for Kurashev, middle of the ice. Didn't quite hit him. But Klingberg, nice check on the right side. Able to stop a Devils scoring thrust attempt. Devils finally do get it deep, but that's a good play by Klingberg defensively. Now Jack Hughes behind the San Jose net, trying to center it. Hit the backside of the goal, so the Sharks got a reprieve there. Palat works it free. Hughes turns in the right circle and shoots. That's a block in front by Ferraro. Another chance came to the net. Save made by Nedeljkovic and cleared back out by San Jose. So far, Nedeljkovic has been making the saves. Here's a long feed ahead by Wenberg. Down the left, Eklund. 2-on-1 across the line, but they blow the play dead for offside. So they bring it back.
3: I don't know about that call. That was a 2-on-1 from the red line, and it's unfortunate the Sharks go off the side because that would have been a real good scoring opportunity.
1: It is San Jose 3 and New Jersey 1 at SAP Center at San Jose. 8:20 to go in the second period. We've got a break in the action on the San Jose Sharks Audio Network. Back at SAP Center at San Jose, I'm Dan Rusinowski along with Mark Smith. Sharks have a 3-1 lead since the end of the first period. William Eklund, Philip Kurashev, and Alex Wenberg are the goal scorers. Dawson Mercer has tallied on the power play for the New Jersey Devils. And so far in this second period, the Devils really have had the better of the play. They have 10 shots on goal, and the Sharks only have 3. But Alex Nedeljkovic has been excellent, and he has kept the score 3-1 in favor of the home team. He's off the faceoff. Devils call for icing, so they bring it all the way back. You know what, a goaltender makes a save like that, a couple of big stops. So when the score is like this, it really, really lifts the morale.
3: It does, and you know what, that's just, you know, Sharks have been kind of on their heels a little bit in the second period. It's good to know that your goalie's engaged in this game and he's keeping in it, and you know, he's protecting that two-goal lead here. Sharks got to help him out, though, on the offensive side of things.
1: Glenn Denning beats Celebrini to the draw. Back skating there, Mukko Madulin. One-on-one there against Paul Cotter. Mukko Madulin takes him out of the play. Celebrini came back to help. Pokes it forward. And the Sharks pick up, and Toffoli skates it up to the red line. He flicks in. Behind the net, to our left, Allen stops the puck. He spins it around the board. Stopped by Toffoli. Reverses it all the way around, but nobody really there for San Jose. So Stefan Nason able to pick up the puck and tip it down the right wing side up to the Sharks line, where Glenn Denning takes and knocks it in deep. Sharks back to get it. And San Jose can't clear. Jack Hughes on the ice, slips by Toffoli, but can't get around the check of the defense there. The Sharks pick it up and clear it all the way down. This is going to be icing, though, against San Jose. There's a little chat now with Sam Dickinson, who just made that defensive play over there with Matt and Celebrini about what to do in that situation.
3: Yeah, and it's almost like the Sharks are just trying to rush things a little bit too much coming out of their own end here. That play, they could have actually, Toffoli, I think, could have taken a couple steps, and he tries to hit Will Smith coming out of the zone. Will Smith wasn't even looking. And I think the Sharks just need to relax a little bit here. Settle down and make some plays.
1: Off the draw, Devils win it in the Sharks zone. San Jose up 3-1. Jesper Bratt being watched by Dickinson up on the point up high. Dropped it off. Yambit sends the pass to the left side of the Sharks goaltender. Jack Hughes was there but couldn't shoot it. Now it comes from the right side, and it's stopped by Nedeljkovic, who sprawls and juggled it but fell on the puck over to the right side of his goal. That was off the stick of Shimon Yemets from that left point. You're a right-handed shooting defenseman. You have a pretty good angle to fire that puck, and I think Nedeljkovic got fooled for just a split second and then got it at the last second.
3: Yeah, it's always hard when that puck comes from one side to the other, and it's a big one-timer, and Heischer's right there, got a stick kind of underneath his arm, so that might have had something to do with him juggling that puck a little bit.
1: Well, Heischer is out there, an excellent two-way center, good face-off man, playing alongside Meyer and Mercer. Going against him here is the Wenberg line for the Sharks. Heischer wins the draw. Meyer takes the shot. That is blocked very brilliantly there by San Jose defenseman Dmitry Orlov. Orlov is back in his own zone to backhand behind his net to his partner Liljegren. Devils will forecheck aggressively here, and Meyer comes up with it in the corner, but boy, he gets blasted down to the ice. Good shoulder check by Liljegren as the puck ricochets back from the left circle all the way to Nedeljkovic, and he hangs on. But Timothy Liljegren's known more for skill plays. That was a pretty good body check against the big man.
3: That was great. Timo Meyer just kind of following through on his shot, and Liljegren comes around the back of the net and just puts a shoulder right into his chest and lays the big man down. Timo, it was Timo time. It was not Timo time.
1: No, it wasn't. And the Sharks want to keep it that way tonight. is off the faceoff. Nice play by Wenberg to send off the boards, and William Eklund skates right to left, tried to pass it through the middle. It's a good deflection by Bratt to stop the Sharks' rush. Bratt will get it back for New Jersey. Spins it off to the left boards. There's Dougie Hamilton. Big, big player in the Sharks' 3-1 loss in New Jersey. Hamilton with 2 goals and 1 assist, and he's got the puck back as these Devils gain zone entry. He moves it in front of a net. Andre Palat was there, but he couldn't get control of the puck. Fortunate for San Jose that he did not. On the left point, Jack Hughes stick handles across the ice, always making something happen. He puts on the brakes on the right circle. Hughes spins it through Eklund, taking the play. Bratt up toward the point. Hughes back skating, getting the feed. Races into the left circle, cuts behind the net, centering feed. One-time shot right on net by Palat, and that's another big stop by Nedeljkovic with 6:05 to go in this second period.
3: Yeah, Sharks are going to have to do something to get going here a little bit. Right now, they're kind of playing a controlled zone defense, and you can't do that against a dangerous New Jersey offense like this. And New Jersey's just having their way right now, finding guys in the slot. And now the Nedeljkovic had to be sharp many times already this period.
1: So you're saying that a controlled zone defense against the Devils is uncontrollable?
3: That's exactly it.
1: Off the draw. Let's see what the Sharks can do to get it down the ice. They do. And there will be no icing. Barkley Goodrow reaches it first. Cuts behind the net. Drops it back. Here's Klingberg driving into the goal. Save made. Rebound. And it just missed the reach of Patrick Giles, who is positioned at the edge of the crease. Luke Hughes settles it down for New Jersey. The defenseman on there with Seamus Casey. Tosses one up the left wing side. Tipped by Connor Brown all the way down. And now there's a loose puck on the left boards in the Sharks zone, but San Jose chips it out.
3: Smart play by Klingberg there with the stick.
1: Just able to get it ahead, and then Giles able to clear it out. You're right.
3: Yeah, great veteran play.
1: As he gets back to health, gets into his rhythm, he's going to really help this team. It's behind the goal line. He makes another good play there against the forechecking attempt by Brown. Sharks get the breakout smoothly. Smith fed it forward, looking for Toffoli down the right. Couldn't quite control the puck, but got it deep. Zadaprini getting back. Great defensive play, but then he's double-teamed and lost it. Two-man attack for the Devils. Now it's a three-man unit. Moving in, Niemetz cutting over to the right side, centering feet in front. Glendening, the shot, save made. Rebound behind the goal line. Niemetz is in deep. Shimon Niemetz, stick handling. Gunning it around the far boards to Nason, the former Shark. He stick handles into the corner. Reverse backhand pass over to Niemetz, near side. But it's knocked aside. Good defensive play there by Celebrini, and the Sharks break out with Smith. Down the left side. He's being pursued by Nason, trying to protect the puck, but Nason, to his credit, was able to knock it free, and the Devils will break out with Paul Cotter. Cotter had a pretty strong game against the Sharks in New Jersey. Stick handles up to the San Jose line and tried to dump it in, but Devils were in ahead of the play, and so they're offside, and we get another break with 4:31 to go in the second. Tonight's game is coming to you from SAP Center at San Jose. The score, the San Jose Sharks 3, the New Jersey Devils 1. This is the San Jose Sharks Audio Network. 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Shots this period, 12-4 New Jersey is off the faceoff, controlled by San Jose. Breaking down the left wing, they get the zone entry. Skinner fighting for it there, but he's checked by Mercer. Worked free by Graf. Sends in deep at least, but Allen in net to our left makes the stick stop, leaves it behind the goal for Siegenthaler. Boy, that's Delandria right in there aggressively getting a piece of it, yet the Devils were able to make the play out of the zone and get control. Finally, Hamilton picks up at the red line and shoots in. Comes all the way around. Meyer deflected it. Graf got a piece of the puck, holding onto it, fighting Heischer for position. Graf doing a really good job at keeping it away, and now it'll be picked back up by Delandria and the San Jose D. And along the near boards, it's put up the boards and out of the zone there by Klingberg. Down the left side come the Sharks. Delandria does a nice little move with a stick. Shoots one, and it's stopped from long distance relatively easily by Allen. But you know what? That play by Delandria was not easy to make because he was kind of handcuffed with the puck, and he was able to toe-drag it back to get the shot away.
3: Yeah, pulls it in tight to his body there, just changes the shooting angle too. That's hard for the goalies. But you know what? When the Sharks have been winning board battles coming out of their end, they've had 2-on-1s and odd man rushes up the ice. So I think you know, bearing down on those board battles there and making the wins. That's the key.
1: Wennberg wins the draw. The point shot there by Liljegren is wide, and there was an inboard carom there for a Shark to tip at it toward the net, but the Devils' defense pounced on the puck and were able to clear it back out. New Jersey would have been offside at the Sharks' line, so they let it go. Here comes San Jose. Kurashev on the right for Wennberg. Makes the move on Luke Hughes across the line. Puts on the brakes, turns, throws it back to the point. Shot right on by Tim Liljegren. Stopped and covered up by Allen, with Casey pushing and shoving a little bit in front of the goal line right there after the whistle. So good to see the little hate on that these guys have for each other. And that's one of the advantages of playing within 6 days when you only face a team twice. Memories of the last game, William Eklund totally involved in that pushing and shoving match with Casey, who, by the way, didn't play in the game but was watching from the stands 6 days ago.
3: I like the fact that Sharks got two guys parked right in front of Ellen there. I think the puck was tipped a little bit too. Ellen had to be sharp on that save.
1: Celebrini is on the ice with Smith and Toffoli. Face off is won by Celebrini in front. Will Smith, one time shot save, score! It came right back to Will Smith, and he pulled the trigger and blasted it. But the key was the face-off win by Celebrini and the pass to Will Smith. And the Sharks' Will Smith makes it 4-1 San Jose.
3: You can never look away when Matlin Celebrini gets on the ice, because you know, you never know when it's going to, electricity is going to happen. And what a play by the youngster there off the draw. Pushes it through behind the defense, behind the center there. And then a nice backhand feed to Will Smith. The set play there off the draw. The first one doesn't go. Will Smith gets it back and makes no mistake on the second one. Beautiful play by the boys.
1: That was a really good save by Jake Allen. The first one on Will Smith on the one-time pull the trigger. But Smitty getting the rebound right there and getting a second chance. And there was no chance for Jake Allen on that one. As Will Smith gets credit for the goal. And 16:50 for Will. That is goal number 4 on the season. Macklin Celebrini extends his point scoring streak to 6 straight by getting the lone assist on that goal. So the Sharks lead the Devils 4-1 here with 2:50 now left in the second. Devils frustrated, move into the Sharks zone. They put the hit on Mukhla Mudula. Lead pass though goes the other way. Breakaway Ryan Reeves moves in for the shot and a pad stop. What a stack down low there by Allen. That saved the Devils from being down 5-1. And how about Ryan Reeves going in on the breakaway?
3: Oh, breakaway speed right there. Oh, and he lays him out too.
1: Reeves with a big hit there on Glendening. Puck loose. Wennberg working it free. Reeves keeps it in. Hands off to Goodrow. Goodrow can't get it. Those guys have got to get off the ice here. Reeves, though, trying to glove one down. Couldn't do it. The Devils pick up and shoot one from center ice all the way down. So both teams will be able to make changes without an icing call. Sharks 4, Devils 1. Fans excited, but New Jersey's Timo Meier stick checks it away there from the Sharks and moves into the forecheck. Centers in front, and that pass was a little too hard for Dawson Mercer to get it. Otherwise, he was wide open 2 feet in front of the net. Long shot blocked by the Sharks. Wennberg got in the way of that. He moves it out. He's playing great hockey here. Wennberg to center, across the blue line. Drops it off to the right. Kurashev one-time shot. Save made by Allen. Rebound. Eklund to the point. Liljegren backskates. Shoots one. Blocked in front there by the Devils' defense, but they couldn't clear. And Orlov blasts one toward the net from the left circle. Glove save made by Allen. And play is blown dead.
3: Yeah, nice. A zone entry there by Wennberg. Speed up the middle. That's exactly what you want. Kick that puck out wide, then go to the net. And generates a real nice shot off the flank. And oh, we're just seeing the Ryan Reeves breakaway here. Does a 360 over Jake Allen. Doesn't quite get it to go. But some nice stuff by Reeves.
1: Pretty good stop there by Liljegren's shot by Allen. His Timo Meier couldn't clear it out. Celebrini's back on the ice with Smith and Toffoli. Face off. Celebrini against Hughes. Two of the young stars in the game. And Celebrini wins it clearly. Smith and Orlov exchange. Orlov across the rink. Here comes a chance for Klingberg, but the shot blocked. Far side by Pollock, and now Orlov shoots, and it goes in. They score. Toffoli in front of the net, causing all kinds of havoc, and the puck gets by Allen, and it is now 5-1 San Jose at 18:30 of the second period.
3: Well, how important are faceoffs? And Sharks do another good job winning this faceoff, and it's, I think it's a set play. I don't actually think it... It plays out how they were supposed to play it out, but Orlov ends up getting the puck. Nice pass across to Klingberg there. That one doesn't go, but Orlov just, again, innocent shot from the boards, traffic in front. That one finds itself in the back of the net.
1: That was good job by Tyler Toffoli to lift the stick of Shimon Niemetz, the defender on that play, to cause the havoc. And I think Orlov is going to get total credit for this goal as the puck went through. If that's true, Dmitry Orlov would get his first goal as a Shark. And it is San Jose 5 and New Jersey 1.
3: Yeah, two big goals there by the Sharks.
1: Off the faceoff, here come the Sharks, right back looking for more. And across the line, Liljegren leads the way in, shoots it in deep off the end board, grabbed there by Dellandrea, bodied up there by Siegenthaler. Puck skitters free, but Graf has it on the right wing. Reverses it back. I think Dellandrea is shaken up after that big hit by Siegenthaler. He's on his way back to the bench.
3: Keep an eye on that.
1: That's not good. Liljegren and Smith assist on Orlov's first goal of the season. We're down to the final minute of this second period. Again, Siegenthaler is a pretty big man. He is 6'2", 218, but he's a really solid 218. And Ty Dellandrea gets the full brunt of that hit late in this period. 33 seconds to go in the second frame. Sharks have control of this game, 5-1. Long feet ahead, Kurashev stick handles across the blue line. Looks for a breaking Eklund, but they couldn't quite connect. Yet Eklund beats everybody to it in the corner. Sends it free, looking for Wennberg. Good defensive play there, though, by Glendening to knock it loose. Down to 15 seconds left now. 10 seconds left in the period. One more rush for the Devils. Luke Hughes leads the way. Up to the Sharks line, onside, cuts in. Little backhand play to the slot. The Sharks let it go wide. That's Cotter spinning it behind the goal line, and that'll do it. Second period's over, and the Sharks fans are happy. And San Jose challenged very hard by the Devils in the second period and badly outshot and outchanced, still managed to get two goals. One at 16:50 from Will Smith, his fourth of the season, from Macklin Celebrini, and the next one at 18:30 from Dmitry Orlov, assisted by Liljegren and Will Smith. And the Sharks have a 5-1 lead after two.
3: Yeah, just I don't think that's how the Sharks wanted to draw that period up. They were on their heels for most of the period, but some strong goaltending keeps them in the lead by the two goals mark, and then it's a beautiful play by Celebrini off the faceoff. Just changes the momentum of the second period there. Sharks add another one, and they're looking good here, 5-1.
1: What's really amazing is the Devils had that outstanding advantage in the shots on goal. I think it was 12-2 at one point. It wound up 13-12 in favor of San Jose.
3: Yeah.
1: So, I mean, that's incredible, that turn of events. The Sharks grab control of the game again, and they're in command 5-1.
3: And that's something that I'm seeing Macklin Celebrini just kind of take on his shoulders, is just changing the momentum of the game. And, you know, you see it in that Minnesota game, right? He's just waiting to get out there in overtime, comes out, doesn't take him any time to change the momentum, goes down and wins that game in like 30 seconds as he steps on the ice. But same thing here, gets out there, wants to have that puck, wants to change the momentum, and he does just that.
1: At the end of two periods of play, the score, the San Jose Sharks 5 and the New Jersey Devils 1. We'll come back after this on the San Jose Sharks Audio Network. Well, we're between periods here at SAP Center at San Jose. Second and third, Sharks have a 5-1 lead over the New Jersey Devils. And in spite of a valiant effort by New Jersey to take control of this game again in the second period, the Sharks held serve, got a couple of big stops by Alex Nedeljkovic, both off of Andre Palat, one at about 5:20 of the second, and another one with about 6 minutes to go in the period, both from point-blank range. Palat's got to be shaking his head on both of those as Nedeljkovic came up huge, and the Sharks getting goals by Will Smith, his fourth, from Celebrini. Orlov getting his first as a Shark from Liljegren and Smith. That coming at 18 minutes and 30 seconds of the second period. The shots on goal wound up 13-13 in the second frame. So the totals for the game right now, the Sharks have 28 shots on goal and the Devils have 22. And that's a bit of a surprise because San Jose really outshot the Devils badly in the second half of that period. I think it was 13-1 at one point. And that's why things got evened up. But a very strong performance here on this great alumni night at the Shark Tank. San Jose unveil the Heritage 2.0 jerseys that they're not only wearing in the game tonight, but also have made available to the fans. And this is just a very popular look that the Sharks have had over the course of their history, and it's just great to see it all revitalized. Well, here we are in the second intermission. The score once again is 5-1 Sharks. We'll be back on the San Jose Sharks Audio Network. Here we go with the third and final frame at SAP Center at San Jose. I'm Dan Rusinowski along with Mark Smith tonight. The Sharks with the puck get the draw. They feed the disc forward. That was a headman attempt for the Sharks' William Eklund, but Siegenthaler got in the way. And right now, here comes the double attack to the Sharks' blue line. We're going to keep our eye on whether or not Ty Dellandrea comes back onto the ice. He got hit pretty hard by Siegenthaler as now the puck goes into the zone and we get a stoppage in play, so they'll drop it to the Sharks' end to the right side of Alex Nedeljkovic. But looking at the bench, it appears that I think it's a full bench, so we'll see if Ty Dellandrea gets back out. He got really blasted by Siegenthaler into the boards with just a couple of minutes left in that second period. In fact, just before the Devils scored, maybe just after, I can't recall. Off the faceoff, Devils try to keep it in, but Bratt reaching for the puck, lost it. So it comes all the way back into the New Jersey zone, and Jake Allen in goal to our right, stops it, left it to the D. Seamus Casey fed it out, off a stick, Tyler Toffoli got credited with that last Sharks goal, intercepts, and throws it back into Devils territory. Kind of a weird bounce there, but the Devils recover it. Now they turn it over, now it's off a Sharks skate. And so, unfortunately for Celebrini, he couldn't pick it up this time. And the Devils, with their top group out there, break into the Sharks' zone. Orloff back to get it. Slips it clear from the zone territory. Goes all the way down. And that'll be icing against the San Jose Sharks. Don't forget to tune in on Saturday. The Colorado Avalanche will be in town here at SAP Center in San Jose. We will have the broadcast starting at 12:30 in the afternoon. The Sharks take on Colorado on Native American Heritage Celebration Day, presented by Chukchansi Gold Resort and Casino. Great face-off time for the family. Everybody is going to get an artist-designed Native American Heritage bandana, so you've got to come to the game. Get your tickets for Saturday now at sjsharks.com/tickets. Back to action. Inside the Sharks zone, Celebrini swung one along the near boards, but Nason reverses it to the right corner. There's Toffoli to send it back. Liljegren with a couple of assists today, tried to make the play, but it's blocked. Now it's back on the point. A shot there by Glendening just went wide. Rebound, Brendan Dillon, the former Shark, pinched in and kept it in play. Cotter in the right corner went back to the point. Shot by Niemetz, blocked by traffic in front, and it's out of the zone. The New Jersey Devils have it, though, and they are pressing to get back into this game. A Nason backhand flip toward the net is knocked down and covered by Nedeljkovic. That came from about 35, 40 feet out. It was a dangerous sort of a play because Nason has a penchant for using that backhand to send the puck in the direction of a place that goaltenders sometimes don't expect. And put that right through Liljegren's reach. Nedeljkovic alertly covered it up and got the faceoff. Devils putting out Arseniy Grichuk, Juho Lamiko, Connor Brown. Grichuk steps into the circle, but the Sharks will get the draw back. And it's taken by Grichuk. Throws it back to Siegenthaler and Hamilton, and they keep it in play to the outside. Behind the San Jose Sharks goal line, a little scrum for it. Vuka Maduma defensively there. Good to see Ty Dellandrea back on the ice after getting hit late in the second period. He couldn't make the play this time. Ukumadulin behind the goal line. Dellandrea fighting for it. He gets knocked down into the boards by Grichuk again, but he's back on his feet. Dellandrea works it free, and Dickinson sends up the boards, but not out. Kept in. Shot by the Devils. Up into the netting, off to the right side of Nedeljkovic. A little bit of a late whistle there, but the shot from the right wing sailed way over the top of the net, up into the corner. 17:27 to go. Third period of action. Shots 28-23 in favor of San Jose. Next month, the Sharks will once again join the NHL in hockey's most important fight. Hockey fights cancer. 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Sharks breaking it out. Nice pass by Will Smith to breaking Mario Ferraro. And the Sharks defenseman shoots one in. Will Smith poked the inboard carom behind the net. There's Toffoli with it, grinding along the boards. But the Devils pick up. They try to clear Kanot. Kept in by Klingberg. Maybe a little bit of a blind pass there toward the front of the net. Intercepted by Luke Hughes. And he got it back up to the Sharks' line. And it was deflected there by Klingberg over everybody on the Sharks' bench. And out of action. So we have a whistle and should put the faceoff inside the Sharks zone here. They will, to the left side of Alex Nedeljkovic. Well, how are the alumni things going, Spitty?
3: Oh, it's going great. Shaking hands, kissing babies. It's really fun to see all the boys coming around and just hanging out with the guys, telling some old stories, good stuff.
1: They get better as the years go on, too. Exactly. I can tell.
3: Exactly.
1: Right now, 5-1, the Sharks on top of the Devils. They've got the Wenberg line on the ice. William Eklund gets blasted into the boards by Palat. And it's worked loose by New Jersey. Now Eklund's checking Palat, but the play comes forward. We get a whistle and a penalty for holding. It's going to get called right now. And it comes at 3 minutes 31 seconds, and it's going to go to San Jose, it looks like. Penalty box door opening. Stepping into that box for holding is William Eklund. That was along the boards after he got hit pretty hard. And he grabbed onto his man. And so this call against the Sharks for holding comes at 3:31. That was against Palat, who checked Eklund pretty hard on the boards. And you know what? He kind of did grab onto him.
3: Yeah,
1: he got caught.
3: The hand got out just a little bit there. Palat tried to get by him on the boards.
1: So this will be the third power play for New Jersey. No penalties at all in the second period. So now it's a big opportunity for the Devils to get back into this game. Because one power play goal, they're down by one, and the Sharks are on their heels a little bit. Jack Hughes can make anybody stand on their heels. Here he comes, in across the line, twisting, turning, giving it to Heischer. He keeps the puck away from the Sharks' check. Got it over to Hughes. He exchanged with Hamilton. Jack Hughes with the puck. Backhand pass in the direction of Hamilton. Landry deflected it. Hughes got it back. Sends it across the seam. There was Mercer. Put it back to the point. Now it comes back near side. Hughes put it off the D. That was dangerous in front of the net, but it ricocheted back to the point. Kept in by Hamilton. Feeds far side to Bratt. Puts on the brakes. Throws it back. Shot by Hamilton. Score! Power play goal for the Devils, and that's the third power play goal that Dougie Hamilton has against San Jose this year, and it makes it a 5-2 game.
3: And this one might have been tipped here in the slot. Fools Nedeljkovic anyways through the legs here, and it's nothing really fancy about it. Just gets it back to the point. Hamilton's actually put the top of the circles when he lets that go, and he's got a bomb. So not much chance there for the San Jose goaltender, and you know, that kind of puts the Devils back in striking distance, and we know that they can score in bunches. So Sharks got to get back on the hunt here and get back on the forecheck, take the momentum back.
1: Time of the goal, 4:19. That's the second power play goal of the game. Mercer was in front. I don't know if he tipped it or not, but Hamilton with that booming blast has been very effective against the Sharks in that power play.
3: Yeah, and it's just, you know, the Sharks just cannot take penalties against this team. Their power play is too good.
1: Should be the fifth goal of the season for Dougie Hamilton. My view of it was it went straight in, but Mercer deserves a lot of credit for causing some havoc in front of the net. So that quiets the crowd a little bit, but the Sharks still have a three-goal lead. 15-15 to go in the third. Devils pushing it forward, and it goes off of Ferraro's stick in that pass that was intended for Nason on the right wing. It exits the ice and into the Sharks' bench.
3: But that's it.
1: Stop the play.
3: That's a good read by Ferraro, right? Just jumping up on that play, breaking it up in the neutral zone. When the Sharks get in trouble, it's when they give those guys time on the half boards, they back off, and New Jersey's able to enter the zone without any conflict from the Sharks. And that's put the Sharks on their heels a little bit. So good to see Ferraro jumping up and breaking that play up.
1: Devils are 2-for-3 on the power play tonight, and the last game they were 2-for-5. So four power play goals scored by New Jersey against the San Jose Sharks in this season series. They might actually be changing that goal back to Mercer. We'll see what the official word on it is. Mercer was in front of the net. Hamilton took the shot. It was a hard shot.
3: Yeah, it was.
1: Right now it'll be Lomico thrown out of the circle, so Gritsyuk will step in. Graff will step in against them as Delandry got tossed to. And the Devils control the faceoff. Brendan Dillon shoots it back into the Sharks' end. Sent toward the net by the Devils. Save made by Nedeljkovic off of Niemitz's opportunity. Lomico in the left wing corner. Holding onto the puck. Being checked by Mukko Madulin. Worked the free. Sent it back to Dillon on the point. Shot blocked. Near sideboards, Delandry getting in the way of that. Behind the Sharks' goal line, Mukko Madulin took a check. Graff played it forward, but it's intercepted by Dillon. Sends down low. Gritsyuk trips over the top of defenseman Dickinson. No penalty called on that play. Dickinson was already down, and he was able to get back to his feet and lift one out to center ice.
3: Yeah, Dickinson goes down there. I don't know. That's dangerous play to go down, leave your feet like that. These guys are so good, they can just take time and space and walk around you.
1: Here's Dawson Mercer moving from right to left into the third period of the Sharks zone. Backhand play from the left wing sideboard, stopped by Nedeljkovic, who actually lost his stick on the play, but the Sharks will break out. Celebrini's on the ice at the blue line, shoots one into the left corner, reaching for it to Foldy. Siegenthaler checked it away. Now Will Smith can't get it, but Celebrini tipped at the puck, almost made the great play. Timo Meier able to push it back out of the zone for New Jersey. Sharks 5, Devils 2, 13:45 to go in this third and final period. After this game, the Sharks will continue their homestand on Saturday against Colorado. That is a 1 o'clock start. And then Sunday, a 5 o'clock start against the Detroit Red Wings. So that means Todd McClellan will be coming back to SAP Center.
3: Good tilts coming up.
1: Right now, the Sharks are back in their own zone with a 5-2 lead. Wennberg sends it forward out of the territory. Casey knocked it down. Checked by Wennberg. Wennberg forcing the play here. Went off the stick of Eklund, though, and Ferraro's got to protect it on the far side. Eklund fed it ahead. And Wennberg sends it right through his legs with a backhand flick. It gets it down the ice, and it will not be far enough for icing, so the Sharks can regroup here. 13:03 to go, third period. Sharks 5, Devils 2. Hope you're enjoying the broadcast. Right now, the Devils lose control of the puck. Hughes fell down. That's Luke Hughes. The Sharks try to take advantage here, moving back at the Devils' end. But Eklund made a little extra play and lost control of it. And so the Devils able to clear it back out.
3: Yeah, you really want to get a shot on that. Three on one, basically, from the top of the circle. Sharks don't execute.
1: Right now, here comes San Jose on the move. They've changed players. And Delandria races down the right wing. One-on-one against Dillon. Dillon was able to body him off the play. And the Devils' Cotter lifts one out to center ice. But Mukko Madulin, with that long reach, grabs the puck at the red line, moved to his left, and dumps it in. Left side of Jake Allen. In goal to our right side for this third period of play. Sharks Skinner trying to set up a breaking graph behind the net, but it hit a skate. And Cotter comes back the other way for New Jersey. He cut across the Sharks' line. Thought he could get a shot on goal, but there's that long reach of Mukko Madulin again to block that with his stick. And he knocked it aside. Cotter, in a frustrated way, tried to body check Mukko Madulin into submission. Now he's got two guys in there, but Mook making the play along the boards. And now the Sharks trying to get it back at the near side. Mukko Madulin with the check against Glenn Denning, who fell down. On one knee, he tries to make the play at the near side. Mukko Madulin and Graff are in there with Dillon and Glenn Denning. Also involved Cotter and Delandria. All those players working it loose. Yamets kept it in for New Jersey on the point. Cross ice feed and moving into the slot. Glenn Denning a chance. But he had his stick tied up, so he couldn't really pull the trigger. The puck weakly rolled into Nedeljkovic, who easily stopped it for a faceoff. We've got a timeout on the ice, and so tonight's game is coming to you from SAP Center at San Jose with the score. The San Jose Sharks 5, the New Jersey Devils 2. Back with more third period action next on the San Jose Sharks Audio Network. So far, so good for San Jose Sharks hockey as they're up 5-2 on the New Jersey Devils. 11:35 remaining in this game. Faceoff coming up deep in San Jose ice. That last New Jersey goal, by the way, was a power play goal, and it is credited to Dawson Mercer, so he did get a little piece of it. Dougie Hamilton and Jesper Bratt will get the assist, so Mercer's got two power play goals in this game, both goals for the Devils, and both because of his tenacious play in front.
3: Yeah, Sharks cannot get any penalties here. Way too lethal on the power play.
1: Faceoff drop. There's Mercer with it. Had Hischier breaking for the net, but there's a pass that's blocked by Wennberg. Wennberg puts Hischier to the boards on the rebound, and it'll be cleared out by the Sharks. That was Tyler Toffoli who did that. Play just inside the Devils' blue line now. Celebrini can't get it. Hamilton sends it forward. Mercer's looking for it on the right wing side, but Ferraro scoots over there, grabs the play, and throws behind his own net. Klingberg there, being checked there by Meier, who tried to center it in front for Mercer. Nice block by Ferraro, and the Sharks able to break out. Will Smith reaching for the puck, but it glances off his stick on the left wing side. It crosses the blue line, goes into the Devil's zone, and New Jersey's Hamilton flings it out. Here's Hischier across the Sharks' line. As he moved to the middle of the ice, he got knocked off the play by Celebrini. Great defensive play by Macklin, and now it's sent forward by Orloff up the left side, and Eklund will tip it in. They get the line change. Wennberg on the ice. 2 points tonight. Goes to Eklund in the corner. Fed back toward the point. Fed by Orloff to the right. Liljegren, he's got two assists this evening. Sends to the near side. Delaying there. Eklund has it. And now Wennberg gets the pass. Moves out. Walks in and shoots. That's a big stop by Allen. as he cut right in front of the goal, lost the stick on the play. One of the defensemen, that is, did. And Wennberg had a good chance.
3: Yeah, a great play by Wennberg. Just takes that puck and goes the other direction on him. Goes right to the net. I love that.
1: Alex Wennberg in his 800th National Hockey League game tonight has one goal and one assist. On with Kurashev and Eklund. Sent toward the net by Liljegren. Nobody home for the Sharks there in front of the goal. So the Devils intercept and they're able to get it up to the Sharks line and chip it in. Eklund doing a little pushing and shoving there with Palat again. They've had a nice little battle going tonight. And William on his way off the ice with Wennberg and Kurashev. And they're going to get replaced by a line change. But it's fed all the way down the ice. In the midst of that change, this will be interesting to see who they ask to get back onto the ice surface. So we have an icing. Is it icing?
3: No,
1: not icing.
3: No, it went in the stands.
1: Okay.
3: The puck went in the stands.
1: All right. I thought they blew it dead before that, but okay. And so we've got to stop it. 9:49 to go in the third. 5-2, Sharks over the Devils. This is the San Jose Sharks Audio Network. Sharks 5, Devils 2, 9:49 to go, third period. 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

0: Batted down by Tim Lozergren there. Sent back to the near side. And now it's put to the middle of the ice, and Orloff will circle back as the Devils are changing on the fly. On the right side, Dellandrea knocks a pass forward across the blue line to the Devils as Dellandrea makes his way back to the bench. Go on the attack. Gritsuk walking in. Shot save made. Rebound picked up behind the goal line now. Up, they blow the play dead because Nedeljkovic lost his goalie mask. And so Gump Worsley-type play is not allowed in the NHL anymore. So as soon as that mask fell off, they blew the play dead. And that's really a break for San Jose.
1: It was, yeah. They were coming around the back of the net. They had the defenseman coming down the slot there. So lucky break for the Sharks. And, man, the Sharks just don't get that puck deep. And the Devils have such a good transition game. They come right back down. They got the guys driving the net there. They turn nothing into something. And Sharks got to get those pucks deep. They got to make the New Jersey defense turn and go get them. They got to get back on the forecheck like they did the first year for the last eight minutes of this game.
0: Faceoff right side of Nedeljkovic. Celebrini out there against Lomico for New Jersey. It's Lomico, Gritsuk, and Connor Brown. But now Gritsuk is going to have to step in, and Macklin wins the draw from him. Behind the goal line, Mukko Madulin is able to spin one all the way around, and that goes the length of the ice for another icing call. Kind of interesting that Gritsuk and Mukko Madulin on the ice at the same time. They know each other well. They played a few times with national team games in Russia in the youth leagues. Madulin, in his third year in the NHL, started his career with the Devils. He was drafted in the first round by that team, but came to the Sharks in the Timo Meier trade. Meanwhile, Gritsuk, in his first National Hockey League season, played last year in St. Petersburg in the KHL. He scored 17 goals there. Back to action on the ice. 8.5 to go, third period. Play comes back to the Devils' line, but New Jersey able to push it out. Dickinson back skates on defense under pressure from Lomico. Tried to throw it across the ice. It's batted down by the Devils' defensive players. Big scrum for it along the far boards, and Toffoli wins that little battle with Lomico, and the Sharks able to break one out. Smith will cycle it back. Looks like the Sharks want a line change, so they'll just drop it back to the D there. San Jose's Dickinson tosses it up the left side, now heads off. As the Sharks moving left to right have got Eklund on the ice. This line of Eklund with Kurashev on the wings for Wennberg has been the best line for the Sharks tonight, don't you think?
1: Oh, yeah, they've been all over it, and especially in the first period. They had multiple grade A chances.
0: Here come the Devils, though, trying to get back into the game. Keyshear lead pass for Brendan Dillon. Dillon moves into the Sharks' end. Guns it around the far boards. His partner Niemetz kept it in. Winds up on the stick of Heischer far side. He's got the puck toward the net with Meier in front of the goal. That was dangerous. Nedeljkovic made the stick stop. Kept in. Heischer back skates on the point. Dishes to Dillon near side. Back to Nico Heischer, the captain of the Devils. Stick handling with the puck to the right wing boards. Puts on the brakes. Slides to Dillon, who provides an outlet. Dillon turns. Feeds it back to Heischer. Devils on the move now. It's now taken back by New Jersey. Taken by Mercer to the point. Dillon, the shot. That is blocked. Great job by San Jose's William Eklund to get in the way of that. And you know it stings, but he stays into it. And he's heading to the puck over the far side to play defense again. Meier cycles back with Heischer. Heischer has his stick lifted by Klingberg. Heischer keeps it going. Gave it away to Kurashev. And he flips the puck. Oh, boy. Barely off the boards and out. That could have gone out of play. And that would have been a penalty for delay of game against Kurashev. But it didn't happen. Meanwhile, Sharks lead by the score of 5-2. Graf sends it across the ice as he's just on. Graf sends it in the direction of Barkley Goodrow. Couldn't do that. And back in the neutral zone, Liljegren will toss it in deep. 6.5 remaining in the game. Sharks 5, Devils 2. Shots are 29-28 in favor of New Jersey, who continues to press, and you know they're not going anywhere. Hughes comes down the left side, influenced by Graf, lost control of the puck. It's loose in the left corner of the San Jose zone. Jesper Bratt put it back to the point. Siegenthaler got it. Shoots it deliberately wide. Wanted the end board, Karam, out in front, but it hit the backside of the goal, and that gave the Sharks a chance to pick it back up. Graf got an Orloff pass ahead. Feeds in the direction of Patrick Giles. Giles hustles for the puck, but he's kind of ridden off the play there by Siegenthaler's check, and Hughes is able to skate out for New Jersey as the Sharks change. Jack Hughes for the Devils. In across the San Jose line. Body check far side of the ice by San Jose, and the puck sent down the surface there by Mukko Madulin, not far enough for icing. Mukko Madulin's going to pick it back up as the Devils need a change. New Jersey sent it down into the San Jose zone where Mook picked it up. And now Celebrini, Smith, and Toffoli jump back out for the Sharks. Smith able to shoot one in. He had a big goal for the Sharks in the second period to make it 4-1. And that

0: was also added by a Toffoli goal. Here come the Devils down the right side, led by Glendening across the line. The Luku's moving in, shooting the puck. That got tipped wide of Nedeljkovic. Rebound kept in. Glendening throws it toward the front of the net. Nice defensive play by the Sharks. Tyler Toffoli got that out of the zone. Line change for San Jose. 5 minutes to play in the third period. It's still an intense hockey game here with the Sharks in front by three. And the Devils looking for more opportunities to get closer. Kurashev tried to chip it out, couldn't do it. Good block by Wenberg as the shot came from Casey on the right point. Casey took it off a skate now. Kept in by Luke Hughes. Goes over to Connor Brown. Back for Luke Hughes and Kurashev out of the air. Great hand-eye coordination. Batted that puck out of the zone totally legally. It goes back into the Devils' end, and Kurashev in there aggressively hits Casey. Sharks will come up with the puck. Eklund looks for Kurashev, can't quite control it. And so it'll be Connor Brown back to get it, but it's off of Wenberg and deflects back to the Sharks' blue line. A little sloppy here the last couple of minutes, but Kurashev moves it across the line. Poked at by Eklund to the near boards, at least in that direction, but that's where Gritsyuk picks up and clears it out. Klingberg, good hustle, got there ahead of Hischier on the near boards. Hit it across the ice. Now it's off of Eklund at center, and the puck is out of play. 4:06 to go, third period. Play has slowed down just a little bit, but the Sharks in charge by a score of 5-2, and yet New Jersey is pushing as hard as they can to get back into this game. Fasten your seatbelts, folks. We're in the final 4 minutes and 6 seconds of the third period. Back in a moment on the Sharks Audio Network. 4 minutes and 6 seconds to go in this third period. Here's the scenario. Two assists for Tim Liljegren. One goal, one assist for both Alex Wenberg and Philip Kurashev. William Eklund has a goal and is plus three. Tyler Toffoli has a goal. He's plus two. Macklin Celebrini has extended his point scoring streak with an assist. Two goals for Dawson Mercer, both on the power play for the Devils. It is 5-2 Sharks. And we're in the final 4 minutes of play in this third period of action. Here comes Nico Hischier back into the offensive zone. Dumps it around the far boards. Kept in by New Jersey. Meyer lost it on the check. Hamilton shoots from the point. Knocked aside by Nedeljkovic. Long headman feed down the right wing side. Goes over to Tyler Toffoli, and he just sort of checks the puck across the blue line after settling it down. Devils pick it back up. Siegenthaler tosses it up the left side for a stretch play over to Hischier, but on the zone entry, he's written off the play by Liljegren. The Sharks regain. Pushed out of the zone. And back to get it, Luke Hughes. 3:13 to play, third period. There's Jesper Bratt moving from right to left for New Jersey. Sends it up to the blue line. And it'll be Liljegren that stops it. Lifted into the air by the Sharks across the blue line. Casey back to get it for New Jersey. Seamus Casey has control of the puck. Played college hockey for the University of Michigan Wolverines. His college career for a couple of years.
1: Well, Sharks just content here to seem to chip pucks out and not push a pace.
0: Dump back in now. And the Devils' Allen flips it behind. Around the boards. Kept in there briefly by Delandria. Really good to see that he can get seriously injured by that check late in the second period.
1: Nice seeing him back out there. I thought he's had a pretty strong game tonight.
0: It's been a good game for everybody in teal in those Heritage 2.0 jerseys. The Devils are going to work to the very end, though. Down 5-2. They're fighting for it in the offensive zone. That's Stefan Nason grinding it out against Klingberg in the corner. Sharks pick it up. Nason got it back, though. Fed it across diagonally. Gets it back now from Yemets. He's up on the point. He tried to slap it toward the goal. Blocked in front. And Graf slides a backhander out of the zone for a change.
1: And actually, Klingberg, I thought it's had a pretty solid defensive game tonight. Done some nice things offensively as well, but...
0: They will rely on him for his experience, but also for the fact that he's a right-handed shooting defenseman with that experience.
1: Yeah, and he's got a oar for a blade on that stick. That thing looks like it's lethal. Look like a boomerang on that thing.
0: Well... I'm sure it's legal.
1: It seems to work for him.
0: It does. Minute 20 to go. Here comes Patrick Giles down the left. Cross the line. Takes the shot. Yemets blocked that with a stick. And Shimon Yemets, who had his first NHL goal against the Sharks when he was a rookie, feeds it out of the zone. And Gritsyuk and Lamico pick it back up, and they dump it into the San Jose territory. Gritsyuk, centering feed off the skate of Hamilton. Sharks can't take advantage of that as it kind of bounced on Giles. And it's back out to center ice with 1 minute remaining in this game. And the fans really enjoying what they've seen so far. New Jersey with Mercer on the ice. He's got both Devils goals on the power play. Shoots one back behind the San Jose net. There's Heischer with it. Sends it off the left boards back to Siegenthaler. Throws to the front of the net. Here is Mercer going for the hat trick and lifting it over the top of the net. Wide off the glass. That was a good chance.
1: Wow, he had a whole net to shoot at it. He's not going to be happy he missed that one.
0: Heischer down the left side has for the Devils. Moving into the Shark zone. 30 seconds remaining in the game. Goes over to Hamilton. Hamilton shoots it wide. Now a play to the net. Split save by Nedeljkovic from the near sideboards off of Meyer. Mercer again shoots for the hat trick. It's wide. 15 seconds left in the game and the puck ricochets out. Fans sensing the first regulation win for the Sharks this year. Getting up to their feet. The Devils are going to work all the way to the end. 7 seconds to go. Hamilton dumps it in. Final seconds ticking off. Somebody threw some debris on the ice. It goes to the right of the goal. And that's it. Game is over. Macklin Celebrini is the first guy to Nedeljkovic. The final score is the Sharks 5, the Devils 2. Final shots on goal, 31-28 in favor of New Jersey. And yes, the Sharks won by 3 goals. Yes, they were in charge for very good portions of this game. But let's not forget about that goaltender with some huge saves all throughout this contest.
1: Yeah, definitely. And you can trace it back, especially to the second period when New Jersey definitely had the ice tilted on the Sharks. And wow, Nedeljkovic came up with some giant saves, especially in close tight. New Jersey was working a lot of pucks from behind the net and just would not budge. And that kept the Sharks with the 2-goal lead. And they came back in the third and took care of business. So great win for the Sharks here.
0: Once again, the final shots on goal in the third period in favor of the New Jersey Devils. Totals for the game, San Jose 28, New Jersey with 31. The Sharks had no shots on goal in the third period. Does that make sense to you? That would be the third time this year they've done that.
1: Yeah.
0: And only the sixth time in history of the team.
1: That's crazy.
0: We'll have to wait and see if they award any shots. Oh, that changes after the game is over. But
1: I remember Wendberg took one of the net.
0: Yeah, I thought so.
1: Yeah, that doesn't seem right to me. But
0: final shots total, though, 31-28 Devils. 5-2, the Sharks win over New Jersey. And most importantly, this is their first regulation win of the season and their first home win of the year. Stand by. We got a lot more coming up. This is the San Jose Sharks Audio Network.
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0: I'm Dan Rusinowski, along with Sharks alumnus Mark Smith. This was a special night. It was alumni night at the Shark Tank. Kyle McLaren, Jeff Friesen, and Smitty with Scott Hannon were all here to be celebrated as the Heritage 2.0 jerseys were unveiled to the entire adoring crowd at the Shark Tank. San Jose came up with their first home win of the year, their first regulation win of the year, and much, much more accomplished with a solid goaltending performance by Alex Nedeljkovic in front of a crowd of 12,930 fans at SAP Center at San Jose. You know, when you win a game like this at home and you give something back to your crowd, it's got to feel awfully good for the guys in teal.
1: It feels great. And you know what? Sharks came out scoring the first minute of this game and really didn't look back. A little bit of play with the tentative play with that lead. I think that's something the coaches are going to address. You don't want to sit back in the NHL ever, especially against a lethal team like the New Jersey Devils. But Nedeljkovic was there when New Jersey was knocking. He shut the door, and the Sharks had a much-needed regulation win.
0: The Sharks had never gone a full period without a shot on goal for 11 years before it happened on October the 14th here at the Tank against Carolina. And now, against the Devils, they have had it happen to them twice. On October the 24th, just 6 days ago, they had no shots on goal in the second period against the Devils in the 3-1 loss. And tonight, assuming everything holds up, they were outshot 9-0 in the third period by New Jersey. And that would mark the third time this year and the second time against New Jersey that they were held shotless. But tonight, they found a way to get it done, and a lot of it had to do with their earlier part of the game.
1: Yeah, and this is obviously an area of concern, but the optics of the game, a little bit different, right? Here you're protecting a lead, so it's natural to kind of sit back. But, again, the coaching staff, they have to iterate. You do not want to sit back. I thought they got away from their forecheck, getting pucks behind New Jersey's defensemen. New Jersey's defensemen stopped making turns and going back for it, and they started making those plays up the ice. And they're such a good transition team that the Sharks just couldn't get the puck in their own end. And you know what? We saw a lot of the play in the Sharks' end in that third period.
0: Meanwhile, two losses in a row for the New Jersey Devils, and obviously that's got to be a bit of a concern for Sheldon Keefe's team, because everything was going so well for them. 8 wins in a row. They lose 8-4 at the hands of the Colorado Avalanche to start this road trip. They lose 5-2 tonight, and they move on to take on the LA Kings and the Anaheim Ducks. That'll be 2 days and 3 days from now in back-to-back action in Southern California. But for the San Jose Sharks, anyway, a really good home victory. And it sets things up for the weekend back-to-back set of games in the afternoon, one against Colorado and one against Detroit.
1: Right. A couple tough opponents coming in, obviously. And you know what? Just like New Jersey, all game long, really controlled the middle of the ice, I thought, through the second and the third. So Sharks definitely need to bolster that up a little bit, and I'm sure they'll go over some game tape and understand what they did wrong maybe in the second and third. But again, goaltending here was a key, and the Sharks came out on top with a much-needed win, 5-2.
0: I really thought that Nedeljkovic was great. He had two big saves on Andre Palat in the second period, and then it got to the point where Palat was getting a little bit frustrated, and he got into it with William Eklund. That whole line of Eklund, Wennberg, and Kurashev was just solid all night. They seem to have really nice chemistry going.
1: They do. They really seem to find that chemistry between them, understanding where they're going, and they got a lot of their opportunities in the first period off the forecheck and winning board battles, and then they kind of sorted it. The whole team kind of started to get away from that as the game went on. But that, if you're going to drop a recipe for success for that line, is winning battles on the boards, taking pucks to the net. And they did that in the first period, and it paid dividends.
0: Let's go to the Sharks dressing room, where Philip Kurashev, after a very strong effort, joins us on our Sharks Extra program. Philip, how did that feel tonight?
3: I know it feels great to finally get that first home win in front of our fans, so great feeling around the room, and hopefully we can keep it going now.
0: It seems like you and Wennberg and Eklund have just fabulous chemistry with each other. What is it that makes you so successful together?
3: Yeah, I think definitely we're working well together. We're always supporting each other, and I think we read off each other really well. So we definitely gotta try to keep it going the same way, and grow even better together, and it'll be a lot of fun then.
0: New Jersey is a really, really good hockey team, and they pushed as hard as they could to get back into the game. A couple of tough moments in front of the net, but Alex Nedeljkovic made a couple of unbelievable saves. What's your impression of his goaltending?
3: Yeah, that was awesome. He was definitely there when we needed him the most, and that's a great effort by him. He definitely saved us there, so good job from him, and we owe him that win, so yeah.
0: Philip, are you starting to feel much more comfortable in Northern California in the Sharks uniform? It seems like you're getting better and better with every game.
3: Feel good here now, and comfortable and around the rink and in the city and everywhere. So I'm really enjoying it so far, and it's been a lot of fun.
0: Well, congratulations to you and your line mates and your teammates for a great night. Enjoy the win, and thanks for joining us.
3: Thank you very much.
0: That is Philip Kurashev of the San Jose Sharks, one of the stars of the game tonight. After a one-goal, one-assist performance, the Sharks win it 5-2 over the New Jersey Devils at SAP Center tonight. Stand by. We got the instant replay coming up on the San Jose Sharks Audio Network.
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0: Final score in the game, the Sharks 5 and the New Jersey Devils 2. Time now for the instant replay to tell you how it all happened at SAP Center at San Jose. It started out beautifully for the Sharks, and the line combination of Alex Wennberg, William Eklund, and Philip Kurashev showed that they were going to have a great night. 42 seconds into the game, William Eklund raced up the ice, beat a man, and put it in. And Hischier is bumped off the puck behind the goal line by the defenseman John Klingberg, and the Sharks clear. Race for the puck. Eklund flying down the right side, moving in. Goes to the backhand of the point, and he scores! William Eklund stole the puck, raced up the ice, beat everybody to it. A nice little dig just as the Devils' defense was about to arrive, and he beats Jake Allen for the first shot on goal of the game. 41 seconds in, the Sharks won, and the Devils nothing as William Eklund gets his fifth goal of the season and extends his point-scoring streak to 5 consecutive games. Boy, that line of Eklund, Kurashev, and Wennberg is solid, and Kurashev got a little piece of that puck along the boards after Klingberg made the defensive play. The Devils had it on their stick, but Kurashev poked it down the ice, and Eklund got his fifth goal of the season from Kurashev 42 seconds into the first period. Not to be denied, Philip Kurashev also wanted to get a goal scoring streak started on his ledger, and he did so after a great play by Alex Wennberg at 12-12 of the first period. In front of the net, Kurashev shoots, he scores! Devils couldn't clear it out because of good forechecking. It was centered out in front, and Philip Kurashev blasted it from the left circle to get it by Allen. It is a 2-0 Sharks lead, and Philip Kurashev has a goal and an assist. Just a nice, quick bang-bang play. Wennberg with the forecheck, Kurashev snapping the puck from the left wing side, beating Jake Allen, and getting his third goal in a Sharks uniform this year. Once again, the time of that 12-12 of the first period, it was the Sharks 2 and the Devils nothing. At 15:47 of the first period, it was Wenberg's turn to shine, and suddenly it was 3-0. Kurashev won it. Liljegren cross ice. There's Orlov. Shot, score! Dmitry Orlov on the left wing boards by the time he got that pass. Actually, sorry, that's Mario Ferraro over there, just taking a quick wrist shot toward the goal, and somehow it ends in. Wow! What a play! What a play indeed. It ended in because Wennberg got his stick on it on the way toward the goal. Ferraro and Liljegren got the assist at 15:47, and the Sharks were winning 3-0 at that point. But New Jersey, not to be denied, got on the power play late in the first period, and Dawson Mercer deflected a Jack Hughes shot home for his fifth goal of the season. Hughes got one assist and Dougie Hamilton the other. Those guys have been deadly against the Sharks on the man advantage, and they would be again tonight as they would score twice, but it was 3-1 San Jose at the end of one. In the second period, the Devils really tilted the ice in the direction of Alex Nedeljkovic. And Andre Palat thought he should have had 2, maybe 3 goals tonight. He had a couple of opportunities in the second period. And on this one, with about 14 and a half minutes remaining in the period, Nedeljkovic was there. Hughes, a true star in this game, circumnavigating the Shark zone, cutting behind the San Jose net, putting on the brakes, centering feet for Palat. Point blank chance, great save, stick save by Nedeljkovic, and the Sharks flip one out down the ice, and no icing. What a great save by Nedeljkovic, one of many that he made tonight. He would make another big stop on Palat again with about 6 minutes remaining in the second period. Bratt up toward the point. Hughes backskating, getting the feed. Races into the left circle. Cuts behind the net. Centering feed. One-time shot right on net by Palat. And that's another big stop by Nedeljkovic with 6:05 to go in this second period. The Devils had the better of the play in the first part of that period, but Nedeljkovic kept the score 3-1. And then the ice tilted in the opposite direction, and the Sharks put on a flurry of opportunities that finished off at 16:50 when Will Smith took a brilliant pass from Macklin Celebrini and banged in his own rebound to make it 4-1. Celebrini is on the ice with Smith and Toffoli. Face off is won by Celebrini in front. Will Smith, one time shot, save, score! It came right back to Will Smith, and he pulled the trigger and blasted it, but the key was the face off win by Celebrini and the pass to Will Smith, and the Sharks' Will Smith makes it 4-1 San Jose. What a goal by Will Smith, his fourth of the season. Macklin Celebrini extends his point-scoring streak to 6 consecutive games, 12 points in that span. And there were so many little things you could talk about that he did on that play from the face-off to actually push the puck forward to himself and then thread the needle.
1: Well, when I played, I prided myself on faceoffs. And to see Celebrini do something like that, or anyone for that matter off the faceoff, just great wherewithal to understand the guy was lined up with a little bit of an opening. He goes, pushes it through his legs, goes around him, and then makes a sweet backhand snap pass to Will Smith on the back door. The first one, of course, doesn't go in, but Will Smith stays with it, puts the second one, and that was a beautiful goal. And that really changed the momentum of the second period, because after that, the Sharks took over for the rest of that stanza.
0: That they did. That goal by Smith, his fourth, from Celebrini at 16:50, made it 4-1 Sharks. And then at 18:30, as it turned out, a defenseman throwing the puck to the net again produced a goal, and it would be later credited to Tyler Toffoli. Smith and Orloff exchange. Orloff across the rink. Here comes a chance for Klingberg, but the shot blocked. Far side by Pollock, and now Orloff shoots, and it goes in. They score. Toffoli in front of the net, causing all kinds of havoc, and the puck gets by Allen, and it is now 5-1 San Jose at 18:30 of the second period. Toffoli did get a piece of it, his fourth of the season. Orloff and Tim Liljegren assisted on the play, and it was 5-1 Sharks at that point. Well, the third period produced no shots on goal for San Jose. That's incredible. We'll get to that number in just a second. The Devils had 9 shots on goal in the game. They ended up out shooting the Sharks 31-28, but Alex Nedeljkovic came up with some nice stops in the third period as well. It left the score 5-1 until Dawson Mercer got his 6th goal of the season on the power play from Dougie Hamilton and Jesper Bratt. Mercer, 2 goals, both on the man advantage. So the Devils in this series, 4 power play goals against the Sharks, and I think the penalty killing unit has probably got a little work to do.
1: Yeah, that's they're definitely a lethal power play, and they have a lot of skill on there. But Sharks, again, got to find a way to kind of get that penalty kill a little bit tightened up.
0: Only the second time in his career that Dawson Mercer has had 2 power play goals in a game. The other time was in March in Chicago on the road for the Devils. It was his 10th career multi-goal game, and he came close to scoring a hat trick a couple of times tonight after that for what would have been his 2nd hat trick of his career. But fortunately, he missed the net twice with really good chances in front, including one that I recall he had a lot of room to shoot.
1: Yeah, and I think it was Jack Hughes found him right in the slot, and he had a yawning cage. It was right there and fired it over the net. But Sharks dodge a bullet and take care of business.
0: So let's get back to the 0 shots on goal in the period for the Sharks. It is only the 6th time in Sharks history that they have had 0 shots on goal in a period. 6 times in history of 35 years of Sharks hockey. 3 times this year, twice against the Devils. In New Jersey, 6 days ago in the second period, they had no shots on goal. Earlier this season, in the loss at home against Carolina in the third period, they were dominated by the Hurricanes and had no shots on net. And now tonight in the third period, no shots on goal, but they managed to win this one 5-2. Think about it. Over the course of the entire history of the team, it's only happened 6 times, and 3 times this season. The first time in 11 years. The last time it happened before this year was in October of 2014, when it happened here against Winnipeg. But that's been a long time.
1: It's unbelievable to have that happen 3 times in the same year without having it 3 times in the entire history of the organization is crazy. But you know, credit the Devils, they're a solid team, but that's something the Sharks need to figure out. Protecting a lead is something a little bit new for them, so we'll give them the benefit of the doubt here. They were obviously sitting back a little bit trying to protect that lead, but that is not a trend that we want to continue.
0: One thing that we did like tonight was the Sharks showed that when Macklin Celebrini's line gets a lot of attention paid to it, mostly by the Nico Hischier line for a second consecutive game, that San Jose was able to adjust offensively. And I'm telling you, that line of Wennberg along with Eklund and Kurashev really stepped forward today.
1: Well, that happens a lot of time, right? Your best players make other players around them better because they're taking a lot of the attention from the top pair of D-men. They're always out there against them. That opens the space up for that second, third line to kind of step up and provide more offense. And we're seeing that with that Eklund and Wennberg-Kurashev line.
0: Wennberg played in his 800th National Hockey League game tonight, had 1 goal and 1 assist. Filip Kurashev, 1 goal and 1 helper as well. Timothy Liljegren, a couple of assists. Will Smith, Tyler Toffoli, each scoring goals. And the Sharks win 5-2. That is our Sharks Instant Replay from SAP Center at San Jose. This has been a presentation of the San Jose Sharks Audio Network.
2: This broadcast is presented by authority of the San Jose Sharks, solely for the private, non-commercial use of our radio audience. Any publication, reproduction, retransmission, or other use of the descriptions and accounts of this game without the express written consent of the San Jose Sharks is strictly prohibited.
0: The first regulation win of the campaign for the Sharks is in the books. The final score is the Sharks 5 and the New Jersey Devils 2. San Jose splits the season series with one of the better teams in the NHL with this victory, which was also their first home win on the schedule. Time now for our three stars. Here's Mark Smith.
1: Tonight's third star from the San Jose Sharks, Alex Nedeljkovic. He had an impressive game tonight, 29 saves. Many of those were the spectacular type, especially in the second period, stopping multiple point-blank opportunities by the New Jersey Devils. Tonight's second star from the Sharks, Philip Kurshev, ends the night with one goal, one assist, plus three. That whole line getting it done, and that continues tonight. And tonight's first star from the Sharks, number 21, Alex Wennberg, one goal, one assist, plus two tonight. He was all over the ice, especially in the first period. That line was really rolling, creating a lot of offense off the rush and off the forecheck. And he is your first start. I'm also going to give a couple nods out tonight, a little honorable mention to Tim Liljegren, two assists tonight, plus three, really solid game. And let's also give a nod to Macklin Celebrini, who continued his point streak to six games. And getting one more point puts him at 17, which is tied for third in the NHL. So kudos to the youngster, Macklin Celebrini. Let's keep that going.
0: Absolutely. And, of course, Alex Wennberg, the number one star of the game, as you mentioned, in his 800th National Hockey League game, celebrated a milestone with a really strong effort. We'd like to thank everybody for tuning into our broadcast whenever the San Jose Sharks are playing, of course. We're right here on the air, and we like to bring you exciting play-by-play coverage, and we got one tonight. Our statistician for our broadcast today was Herman Solomon. The on-site engineer for our contest this evening at SAP Center was Ryan Carlson. And our studio engineer at Network Central, as always, is Brian Welsh. For Mark Smith, I'm Dan Rusinowski, reminding you again of tonight's final score. The San Jose Sharks 5 and the New Jersey Devils 2. Join us for afternoon action on the weekend as the Sharks take on the Colorado Avalanche. We'll be on the air at 12:30 in the afternoon on Saturday with the Sharks and the Avs, and we hope you join us at that time. Until then, thanks for being with us. So long from SAP Center.
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1: On the first day of training camp, defenseman Darnell Nurse, acquired in the offseason in a trade with Edmonton, met with the media.
2: So yesterday you got to get acquainted with the group during media day. How are you feeling just about the off-the-ice chemistry with all the young guys especially?
3: Yeah, I'm, for most of us, we've been here for a couple weeks now, so it's been great. The group is a lot of fun to be around, a lot of smiles, a lot of jokes, but same time, the high work ethic, and guys just want to get better every day. So it's been fun to be here.
4: You played with Smith and Dickinson at the Worlds.
3: Obviously,
4: Celebrini. I'm sorry. They're attached to the hip, you know. You played with Celebrini and Dickinson at the Worlds. What was your kind of first impression? You mentioned the work ethic. That's kind of what stands out. But maybe what personality-wise on the ice did you see kind of stick out with both of them?
3: Yeah, I think obviously they're both special players and going to continue to get better and better. But the joy of the game, just going out there having fun, for how good they are. You know, they're enjoying the moment and they want to grow on top of it. So I know they're hungry to get better every day. And with that, I think that's something that some of us guys that got brought in can help with, you know, the everyday attention to detail and they can help us with enjoying the game too. So that's, I think we all feed off each other.
4: You mentioned enjoying the game, right? Like you told us when you got traded here, just it was time for a change for you. Do you feel like that'll help you start to enjoy the game again? Not to say you ever didn't, but just kind of a fresh look at that joy again.
3: No, I've always loved the game of hockey. It doesn't matter where you're playing. I love the grind of it. I love every day. And I was super fortunate for my time in Edmonton. Had a lot of amazing experiences, friendships that'll last a lifetime. But yeah, it was time for a change. So for me, it's a fresh start. And I'm looking forward to what I can bring to this group. I think I can bring a lot to the group and make this my new home and make it a big part of my life.
5: You've played on teams that made deep playoff runs. What sort can you bring from that to the young guys here who are sort of, you know, trying to do this for the first time?
3: Yeah, there's a lot of experience. I think even for us when we were first going through it and going through the playoffs, you know, we had guys like Corey Perry and guys who have been through it and been in playoff series I remember one of our first teams, our GM was Ken Holland, and he had obviously been through a lot of those experiences and was very open with a lot of us on what it was like and the grind of what it was like to go through it. So I think, you know, just bringing some of that experience, but at the same time, you know, you got Orly, Toff, Goody, guys that have all won cups, and for me it's exciting to also, you know, kind of pick their brain on what they had gone through in their experiences and what brought them to the top, because I'm hungry to get to that point too.
6: Darnell, you had a front row seat to, every day seeing two of the absolute best players in the NHL, in all of hockey. Is Macklin in that stratosphere? If not quite, what will get him to that stratosphere?
3: Yeah, I think he just keeps, you know, doing what he's doing. Those guys, when they were young, they worked their way to get themselves in those conversations. And Macklin obviously is a very, very special hockey player. He's got a long, long future, bright future ahead. So he's special, and obviously, you know, he doesn't let that get to his head. He wants to work every day and get better. And he's a leader and shows that example for everyone here.
6: I'm sure you've been asked this before, but how did those ex-teammates now just having to handle everybody's eyes on them? You know, to whatever, you know, Leon and Connor did. Macklin's probably going to be going through that. What's that like to be able to, when you saw them, just handle everything that comes with stardom?
3: Yeah, no, I mean, it's, everyone's different, right? Everyone handles it different. Everyone has their own perspective and approach to it. So, it's like there's not one way to, you know, to fit that role. There's not one way to be an elite hockey player in this league. Everyone's got a different approach to it.
7: What's it been like in San Jose so far? How long have you been here?
3: Yeah, I've been here for a few weeks now. It's been amazing. I think, for me, first off, just coming here and being a part of the team, this organization, it's a first-class organization. We're taken, care of at the highest degree. And, on top of that, the group and the guys here have been, so welcoming. The wives have been very welcoming to my family as well, too. And just helping us to acclimate, and then, you know, just being a part of this community and then living here now. We're really excited. My family's excited. I'm excited. You know, and then to make this our home, it's been a lot of fun these last few weeks.
7: And what's been your favorite thing about San Jose so far?
3: I mean, Drew, obviously.
7: Besides the obvious.
3: I got you. Good to see him. Good to see him more frequently. But also, I mean, gosh, the weather. You know, you wake up every morning, you go outside. It's a beautiful. I've woken up every day. I said, oh, look, another bad day in San Jose. The weather's been amazing. Yeah, I mean, just getting the kids out to activities, being outside. The people here are extremely nice too. It's just all around. It's been great.
7: I kind of want to change on the ice for you. Looking back on your last year in Edmonton or your last couple of years, what do you kind of hope to improve in your game or get back to or anything like that you're kind of trying to get to?
3: Yeah, no, I want to get back to my game. Just being hard to play against. First and foremost, that's the foundation. I mean, was not happy with how last year went at all. And for me, I look at more of a blip in the radar than how my game is. So I'm looking forward to just getting back to being hard to play against. That is the foundation. I'm not a one-dimensional player either. I'm able to chip in on the offensive side of the puck, especially at 5-on-5. So bringing all that along with the everyday expectation of the details that come along with being a good pro in this league and growing. I'm 31, I'm not 41. I got a lot of growth still left in my game, and I'm looking forward to bringing it here.
7: You alluded to last year, maybe not being as hard to play against as you wanted to be. Was that a little more physical or a little more mental or a little bit of both last year for you?
3: Yeah, I wouldn't put it on the physical. I always take care of myself physically. I think the approach of coming to the rink and just enjoying that role, for me, that's when I'm at my best, I'm very good at doing it, when I'm at my best doing it. So, just enjoying that part of it, not trying to fit any mold. I'm my own player, and that's it.
2: You're pretty used to a pretty loud fan atmosphere. What have you heard about San Jose, and how excited are you to play, in front of people at the Shark Tank?
3: Yeah, I'm really excited to get to be playing here at the Shark Tank, and I know from the first years that we played against San Jose coming to the league, 12 years ago, a long time ago, 12 years ago, it was, we played this playoff series here too. The atmosphere, it felt like, the first 10 minutes of a game, you're always down 2-3 goals because it was just wave after wave after wave. So I think, for us to make this a difficult place to play, teams not enjoy coming in here. That's something that we want to bring.
8: When Mike acquired you, he related your situation similar to what Mitch Marner did, in terms of coming to go from Toronto to Vegas, where maybe hockey isn't quite like a number one sport like it is in Edmonton and Toronto. I mean, do you see that too, where just being in a different environment just helps you sort of get to your game the way you want to, I guess?
3: Yeah, I just play. The similarity there, I think we're probably both looking for a fresh start and somewhere just go play and bring out the best of our games. For me, like I said, it was just time. It doesn't mean there wasn't great times and great memories I had in Edmonton. It was just my time for change and just looking forward to moving on.
8: What was Mike's message to you guys last night?
3: Take a step. For us as a group to obviously play against San Jose the last couple of years, you see the skill, you see the the care, you see a team growing, and now it's time to take a step. As a group now, we're not going to surprise anyone. Every night we're going to get everyone's best, and when you're playing teams like that, when teams are playing like that, you got to also bring your best each and every night. So it's taking a step, growing up a little bit, and enjoying at the same time, just enjoying the season.
4: What's been your impressions of Coach Ryan Rosofsky? Obviously, this is only year three for him, but he's been known as a really, he connects with his players really well. What's been your first impressions of him as a coach?
3: Yeah, it's been awesome. Obviously, we had our first meeting today, and the messaging, clear, direct. I think as a player, that's all you really want, honesty. A clear message, and then for us, no gray area in our game, and he's straightforward, has a lot of care for the players, you can tell it's genuine, and those are the type of people you want to play for.
6: Well, what's a little bit offbeat, but Could you have ever imagined a 7'1" player, you know, player in this sport? And what's it like seeing Kharmanov out there trying, you know, moving about and trying to eventually accomplish his dream?
3: Yeah, he's been. So he works at our gym, and he worked at our gym in Toronto this summer. Uh-huh. And you could just see the growth from the beginning of the summer to the end. Like, he's obviously, you see the size, but he's got skill. He's got you know, a little nastiness to him too. He's gonna be fun. He's gonna be fun to watch as he continues to grow. And yeah, it's pretty cool to see a 7'1" hockey player.
6: Is there still literal growth?
3: I mean, I don't know yet. Yeah, I'm no doctor.
7: You had Macklin as your captain at World Championships, so you got to see him lead up close. How has he led at captain's gates the last couple weeks that you've been at? And if he is named the captain of this team, is that something that, a role that you see that he's ready for?
3: Yeah, I mean, I saw him as captain of the World Championship team. A lot of veterans there. I mean, his approach to the game, what he brings every day, that's a captain. It just starts there, you know, with the actions and how you show up. And obviously, not just what he does off the ice, but, you've seen a couple years now in a row what he's capable of doing and dragging the team into games and making big plays at big moments. So, you know, that's the most important part. I mean, think of being a captain is leading on the ice, especially during the games. But his approach to the game, the way he takes care of himself, on top of, you know, just enjoying each and every day. He's a great example for them both.

0: Welcome to the Sharks Training Camp Report.
1: Alex Wennberg certainly has endeared himself to the fan faithful at SAP Center, and you're back for another season. How excited are you to get going?
2: No, so excited. I mean, obviously, this period before, you're kind of just waiting for the season to start. So, good summer skates, good to get to see everyone again. But right now, I mean, you're eager to just get back on the ice and get to practice and games going. So,
1: as you look back at it, what did last season mean to the team for its development to become a Stanley Cup contender?
2: No, it means a lot. I feel like it's a great step in the right direction. Obviously, we're still not happy yet. Like, the goal is to be a contender, go to the playoffs and make some damage there. But from what we have, like the young guys, how much they're growing, what we're building on, and kind of like the identity of our team, we feel like it was a good step in the right direction. So it's something really good to build on, and I think everyone's excited to be even better.
1: How about Macklin Celebrini? 115 points, broke the record as a Sharks player for any single season, was captain of Team Canada in the World Championships. What else can this kid do?
2: Yeah, he just can go on and on. I mean, it's never ending. No, I mean, he's just an amazing player, amazing person. So he's not a guy you're more happier for to have all the success. So, and then what's awesome about it is that he's our leader. He's the guy who leads the way. He's going to be the front face of this franchise for a long time, and is just so happy to you see what he can do to help out this team. So it's just great to see the success in him, and I'm even more excited to see what he can do this year as well.
1: What about what the team has done to sort of back that up now? I mean, they've put in a couple of veteran defensemen, Jacob Trouba, Darnell Nurse. You got a young guy like Michael Kesslering, big guy that has a lot of promise. What about that idea to provide that support defensively for what is happening up front?
2: No, I think it's great. I mean, obviously, we got a lot of size into it, a lot of big D-men, a lot of I feel like physicality as well. I think that's something that's good as well. And we have to be a team that's tough to play against. And I mean, we have a lot of skill. We have a lot of guys who can shoot the pucks and make moves, but also guys who wants to play physical as well. So I think that is in a ton for us, but also the fact like a lot of D-men that comes in with Nursey and Trouba has a lot of experience. They played in the playoffs. They're been leader in their former teams who come in here as well to bring a little bit of outside perspective and some knowledge there. I think that's going to help the team as well.
1: While Macklin was captaining Team Canada in the World Championship, on the other side, Ivar Stenberg was playing for Team Sweden as an 18-year-old. Mm-hmm. I saw him playing with Lucas Raymond. He didn't have any problems playing with him. What about the excitement of this young kid coming to this organization right now?
2: No, amazing. Obviously, a hell of a player. I didn't know him from before, but like, get to know him as well. He's a great kid as well. So really excited to see him like in his first camp as well. I bet there's just a lot of happy. A lot of emotions going in for it, but I mean, just for him to just relax and play his game, because I mean, we've seen on the ice that he has that skill, he has that ability to change games. So it's going to be fun to see and who he's going to play with and what chemistry he's going to have. So, but it's, yeah, excited time to see all these young kids coming up and just making a difference.
1: Another one, Michael Mesa is learning how to be a National Hockey League center iceman. You know how difficult that can be. What do you make of his progress?
2: No, I mean, obviously, I feel like last year, I think, like I said, it's a lot. First, everyone's looking at you. He's also second overall, so the pressure is on. And a lot of things happening. But for him, I think he handled it as a pro as well. But for him right now, I think it's a great opportunity to take another step. And I think, I mean, looking at him, just watching him skate and like just like his off ice as well, you've seen that he's been working a lot on it. So just a great player and a person that I think is really going to make a difference this year and take another step. So, which is like a good thing right now. He's all these young guys putting pressure on our older ones to step up as well. So I think it's a great chemistry we have, that old and young, and we can all feed off each other.
1: How about the family update over the course of the off season? Tell us what's going on.
2: And a baby girl came a month ago. So right now the household is full of babies, I was going to say. But no, it's awesome. I mean, obviously we couldn't be more happy. My wife is just the best and just the true. He just helps everything. He just makes it so easy for me as well. So I just appreciate her a lot. So, but right now, yeah, I mean, she's ready to watch some hockey as well. So we're excited to bring her.
1: Obviously, with the contract extension and everything else that happened in your life, the new addition to the family, seems like you're pretty comfortable living in Northern California.
2: Yeah, I love it. I mean, obviously, we have to fly in early to have the baby as well. So we've been here since July 1st, and I can really see we're Cali people right now, you know? We're enjoying the good weather. We're enjoying everything around it, the community. So for us, this really feels like a second home. So we're stoked to be here, and couldn't be happier with the extension and everything that happened. So, yeah, a lot of good things.
1: Fans are as excited about an upcoming season as they've ever been with all of the changes to the team, with the development of the club last year. With that excitement comes expectation. How do you manage the expectation?
2: No, I mean, you just got to be real with it as well. I mean, obviously, a lot of expectation now. We got to be better from the start that we haven't been in the previous years. But I think it's good as well. I mean, you want to have those butterflies. You want to be a little bit nervous and feel a little bit like people expecting from you. But that's when you play your best game as well. So obviously, you can listen, no offense to the media and all that, but it all matters here is the team here and what we can do together. So we just got to stay true to ourselves, play with our identity, and just stick together. I think that's going to help us have success.
1: We're looking forward to seeing all of that, Alex. Thanks a lot, and all the best.
2: Thank you very much.

0: Welcome to the Sharks Training Camp Report.
1: After being acquired mid-season in a trade with Vancouver last winter, Kiefer Sherwood prepares for his first full year as a member of the San Jose Sharks. He met with the media on day two of training camp.
2: I mean, other than hockey, how was your summer? What were those highlights? Just taking
3: a break. For us, it was welcoming our daughter, welcome Kaya. So it's been a fun 4.5 months. And, you know, excited to keep seeing her grow and bring her to games and, you know, excited to bring her to warm-ups and get her all dressed out and shark swag, you know. So, it's exciting. And now that camp's here, we're focused on hitting the ground running.
4: How important is training camp for you, right? You had the change last year. It's hard to kind of mid-season get familiar and get going, but the preparation with a full season, how much more beneficial could that be for you just to build off the end of last season for yourself?
3: For sure. I mean, I think training camp's an important part of building our identity, how we want to play. And obviously we got to, you know, install our systems and X's and O's, but obviously it's a good time to you know, bond with the guys and just put our nose down and work together and kind of build that brotherhood and that culture. You know, that'll bode well for us down the stretch.
4: You've seen a lot of additions to this team. You were kind of the first of, like, the big additions, right? I know it was last year, but what have you seen from the rest of the work that Mike Greer's done this offseason and the depth that this team has?
3: Yeah, I mean, I think we're checking a lot of boxes, so now we got to put it together. And, you know, we have obviously a lot of skill, a lot of IQ, and then we have some jam and some grit and some more experience that we brought in. So it's going to be exciting to put it all together. And I think right now we're just focused on continuing to build our identity and how we want to play as a team and, you know, just building reliable habits throughout.
5: Kiefer, off of that, you know, this team's talked about, you know, maybe beyond here, talked about as the team of the future in the league. I imagine, though, that this group and yourself whatsoever, you guys want to start doing something in the present, right?
3: Mm-hmm. Yeah.
5: Not about the future anymore necessarily, but.
3: Yeah, exactly. You know, there's the league is so competitive. There's nothing that's ever going to be handed, so you got to go out and take it and earn it. And that's what we're trying to do from day one of camp. And yeah, it's like I said, we're just trying to build the identity and the blueprint, the DNA of our team that we want to instill, and just have that blue collar mindset from the get go.
5: How much are you guys cautioning that, you know, okay, you're not going to sneak up on teams anymore?
3: Yeah, maybe last year's little element of surprise, maybe a little bit. You know, obviously the team had a not an ideal start, but then kind of try to claw back. But this year is a fresh slate, and we're just focused on going out and earning it each and every day, and trying to stay in the present. But we are also expecting, you know, a lot out of ourselves. So it's going to be fun, exciting, and challenging. And we're just trying to do things the right way.
6: Kiefer, it seemed like last year towards the end of the season, this team was started learning how to play kind of playoff style hockey, kind of that grit you're kind of talking about in, you know, March. I think you guys had like 5-6 in a row losses in a row kind of thing. Do you think that the additions sort of help with that in terms of knowing how to do, how to play when the hockey gets a little harder?
3: Yeah, that's, you know, I think part of what we've brought in and the additions are, you know, they're all tone setters in their own right. You know, obviously you got to know when some of those guys are on the ice, and but they're leading the charge the right way. You know, each of them have a lot of experience and a lot of pedigree winning and going far, and I think that bodes well for us as we go down the stretch and that, like, meaningful hockey that you're talking about, you know, presents itself. So that's down the road. We're just focused on trying to stay in the present and hit the ground running and just playing the right way.
6: How much harder is this team to play against? I mean, the size, and obviously maybe the young guys taking a step too. Just harder to play against this year.
3: Exactly. Yeah, exactly. That's part of our MO and something that we're trying to instill each and every day.
7: One thing that Mike Greer has talked about too is part of the identity of the team is in your face, and you know, you're a player that seems to exemplify that. And so is that something that with also the additions and also you coming back to that kind of in your face mentality is something that you guys can really kind of take to another level this year?
3: Yeah. You know, keep saying it, but it's a hard league, and we want to be hard to play against, and that covers a lot of different ways, whether it's, you know, the Macs and the Smitties and Mises, like, doing their thing, or maybe a little bit jamming in your face and trying to get under skin. But look at the teams that have won and always are winning. It's they're relentless. It's it's four-line hockey, it's blue-collar, it's in-your-face, it's grit, and just relentless identity. Obviously, Carolina, maybe not. They just, you know, obviously you see how good of a team they are and a well-oiled machine. And then just look at the winners before that, you know, obviously Florida. That'll be a good challenge for us, game one. They're a team that is known to be in your face and play with that identity that isn't fun to play against. So that'll be a good challenge for us. And, we're just focused on what we have, too, you know, and playing the right way, but playing the hard way, too. Yeah.
7: And then with this short training camp, just how important are these this next week leading up to that October 1st game and just preparation to the season?
3: Yeah, it's it's probably a little different dynamic, you know, hopping right into it. But that's why the urgency is now and not down the road. It's too hard to claw your way back, you know, so we want to focus on getting a good start and just, you know, staying where our feet are and focusing on getting off to a good start. Instilling the right habits and just having the right mindset.
4: Okay, for your build into your NHL career, you know, considered by NHL standards a late bloomer, you've now been rewarded with a long-term contract. How do you plan to keep building on that growth in your game, right? You every year for the last 3 or 4 years, so it's like you've taken a step up. What's next for Kiefer Sherwood?
3: There's levels that I want to get to, and looking back and reflecting back, personal goals and ambitions that I want to take the next step forward and helping lead this team in a different way and try to use, you know, your experience and your mind a little bit in a different way too. So I want to put it all together and just make our team harder to play against, but also whoever we're playing with, making those guys better each and every night and bringing that consistent identity and bringing guys in the fight and bringing that energy on a nightly basis.
5: Speaking of what's next, we all saw Macklin erupt on a superstar level last year with all that he accomplished whatsoever. So what does he do for an encore? What's a follow-up for him?
3: Well, he's still on the ice, so, it shows he's leading, and it's not by a coincidence or luck. He puts the work in, and his work habit or work ethic is second to none. He's obviously a special player and, combines the skill with the work and the mind and the engine and everything and just plays the right way, so... He's gonna bring guys in the fight each and every night, and it's gonna be exciting to see him take the next step and continue to help guys around him get better.
5: Could he win the Hart Trophy this year?
3: We'll see. We're biased, but he's special. So he's special.
6: Is this the deepest forward group you've been a part of? I guess we'll see what happens during the season, but just on paper, this looks like one of the deeper groups.
3: I don't know. I think on paper is we got to put it together, right? We got to play and each and every night bring it. So that's the challenge now, but it's exciting. We got pieces and different ways and different combos and stuff, but that's for coaching and management to try to sort out. You know, we have a lot of different ways and different combos and stuff, but that's for coaching and management to try to sort out. You know,

0: how we're going to put these pieces together. And yeah, the draft was an exciting time for our organization, master class, and you know, whenever those guys, you know, develop and stuff, it'll be obviously great additions. But Senberg is going to be pretty special. So to add him into the mix and all the other guys, it's going to be exciting.
1: What's the fight for ice time going to be like up front?
0: Yeah, I mean, I don't know. I think that's, again, just focus on playing and trying to win games here. Like, you know, our time is now and our window is here, and we don't just want to walk through. We got to barge in and take it. So that's kind of our MO right now.
2: Going back a little bit to the draft lottery, you go from Vancouver. Obviously, they had the best odds for it. You come into a playoff chase and you still finish with the second pick. Mm-hmm. Is that, obviously, luck went your way, but how much could a player like Ivar, from what you've seen, really help this team push it forward? You hear baseball, he deepens the lineup. How deep does the lineup get by adding Ivar into the lineup?
0: I mean, you're talking about high-end players with, you know, high ceilings and special packages, and, you know, each of them are special in their own way. So it's going to be, you know, scary hours to see them all put together and stuff. So, yeah, you know, I know he's trying to, he obviously get his feet wet, and excited to see what he can do and continue to bring it and mesh well with other guys. So it's gonna be fun.
3: What's impressed you about Ivar so far?
0: Well, we haven't been in the same group, but you know, he just, you know, first thing I said to Wenny was he's just so smooth and poised with the puck, and a couple times it, you know, his head's up and he's always looking to find you know, whoever's open and set him up. So I think his IQ is obviously off the charts, and yeah, excited to see him keep working and growing his game.

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1: On day two of training camp, Sharks head coach Ryan Warsawski spoke with the media.
2: How are you feeling about the new all-teal jumpsuits?
3: Track suits?
2: Yes. Whoa.
4: A little different color, right?
3: Taking us a little bit to warm up to them, I think. But yeah, they're unique.
5: Overall, just how did camp look today?
3: Good day two. Again, implementing some things. So, but I thought the guys, had some good pace and jump in the practices and doing some of the things that we've been talking about through the scrimmages. So, good day two. We'll move forward.
4: It looked like Kiefer Sherwood had a really good scrimmage. It looked like he was all over the place. Mm-hmm. What are your thoughts on him and just the role he'll play this year?
3: Yeah, again, I agree. He had a good scrimmage, good practice, brings in intensity, and has good practice habits. What Varek said to him for a full year.
4: I asked him just how much would a full year of being with the team, it's hard to adjust midway through the year, but how much can he bring? He's always been a late bloomer. With a full prep with him, how much can he really add to what you guys are wanting to get from him?
3: Yeah, I mean, he's ultra-competitive, right? And you need a lot of people like that, and he drives that. We saw it a little bit last year. I think he's getting more comfortable in how we want to play and, getting to know his teammates in the area, and there's change when you get traded. So, we're obviously super excited to add him and continue to work with him. I think there's still another level we can get him to play at, and we'll continue to push that. And he's a guy that can kind of play up and down your lineup. He can, penalty kill, power play. He can play in a lot of different situations.
6: Speaking of asking, you've got some good goaltending depth. But Mike said it yesterday. It's a big year for him.
3: Mm-hmm.
6: Do you concur? I mean, what do you want to see out of him? Because we've seen what he can do when he's at his best.
3: Yeah. But well, I think we want to see him save the puck. we want him to, of course, we want to string some games together. We saw him last year in November, had to get some good stretches, but we want to see a guy that really jumps and takes the number one job and runs with it and develops in that way. When we know that will be, time will tell, right? I think everyone develops at its own pace, and goaltenders are no different. So, but it's obviously a big year for him. He put in a lot of work this summer. He's gotten stronger. He looks bigger. He looks like he's in good shape. So, keep working with him and improving his game. But we all want him to take the next step, that's for sure.
6: Yes. Consistency has been elusive. Mm-hmm.

0: there. Is that what someone in his position needs to take, you know, that next step to be that kind of reliable number one, go-to number one?
1: Well, I think in any position, consistency to play in this league, you need to have it or you won't play in the league. You know, you could arguably go back to the players that are veterans now. Barclay Goodrow, if he wasn't consistent, he wouldn't have played in the league. You know, Tyler Toffoli, if he wasn't consistent early on in L.A., probably isn't in the league. So it's no different than a goaltender. You have to be consistent to play in the league and to stay in the league, and that's something that young players start to develop and figure out. We're seeing that with our young players that are getting more consistent in their game, and then ultimately that becomes into our team game and how we have success. So Askey's no different.
2: Yesterday you were talking about how last year it was too many easy goals against. Mm-hmm. In just the past 2 days, how are you seeing that, you know, the team has been working towards that goal?
1: I would say when I, you know, we show our meetings in our, whether that's D-zone or neutral-zone forecheck, we're seeing some things in the scrimmage already, which is probably more unique than we have probably in the years past. There's a real detail to it. Guys are understanding it, and they're starting to execute fairly quickly within the practice and the scrimmage. They're seeing it, they're doing it, they see the video of it, they do it again. So we're seeing some quick action when it comes to those certain situations.
2: On the defense end, I mean, you have a lot of young guys competing for spots, you know, with guys with much more experience. So what are you looking for from those younger guys other than just making the right play?
1: Consistency, you know, things that we've asked them to work on throughout the summer. Continue to stack days. You know, that ultimately is, obviously we don't play till Sunday. There's practices here. We got to stack some practices. That's, you know, how you develop and continue to develop as a player. So we want to see those guys stack days. And at some point there'll be a little bit of a speed bump, and we'll work through that, but continue to get improve through the day.
3: With Jarl, he talked about he's added, you know, 10 pounds of muscle. Mm-hmm. And that adding strength was a priority for him this summer. How does that translate on the ice? You know, have you seen more maybe explosiveness from him, maybe that strength? And also, obviously, the strength maybe will help with stamina too. So those kind of the two kind of things that you guys are hoping for.
1: Yeah, that injury prevention as well. Obviously, he's been nicked up, and with some lower body stuff, I think that, you know, adding strength can really help conditioning-wise. Being able to handle the number one, the load is a lot. You got to be able to practice. You got to be able to play, in a lot of different situations with our schedule. So I think just getting his body prepared, he's probably done the best job that I've seen in his career.
4: Can it be explained that, you know, with Yaroslav towards the end of last season wasn't as consistent, that he just didn't have that conditioning necessary.
1: Yeah.
4: To
1: I don't know if it was, you know, all on conditioning. I think it was a young man trying to develop in the National Hockey League quickly in a tough position in a playoff race where a lot of our young guys also struggled at times with the details of the game in certain situations. I think he'll learn from that and get better from it.
4: There's, it's 84-game schedule this year. There's parts of the schedule that are really compressed. Mm-hmm. And, I mean, in a perfect world, what's a good breakdown between your two goalies in terms of the amount of games he plays? Like 50?
1: Yeah, we'll see. We'll see. I think it's hard to put an exact number on it right now. I think we need to let it play out through training camp. And, we'd love to hand the ball to him and see if he can do it. But I think he'll tell us when that time is right.
4: Milkovic was saying too that, you know, he thinks that the shortened camp maybe affects the goalies more than any other position. Mm-hmm. I mean, is that fair to say? I mean, would you kind of agree with that? That just goalies who are used to maybe getting an extra game or a couple extra practices just don't have that luxury anymore.
1: Yeah, and it's obviously it's something that we've kind of considered a lot, you know, is to look at are they getting enough shots? Is there enough game-like stuff going on in practice so they can get those reps? We're trying to sort through those things as we go here. We have a pretty good plan in place on how we want to structure the exhibition games with the goalies and making sure they're up to speed. And then if we need to, you know, veer off a little bit and get some extra work, there's opportunities to do that. So both done a really good job, and we're trying to work through those just like everyone else is in the league.
4: You know what you want to do Sunday?
1: We have an idea.
5: Guy who might be trying to make a... He's back, guys. He's back. Guy who might be trying to make a jump this year. Looks like Luca Cagnone. It looks like he's, at least for right now, where he's in camp. He's in the, I guess, proverbial pole position.
1: Yeah.
5: What have you seen from him at the start of camp?
1: stacked two really good days. He's, you know, day one and day two. And again, another guy looks, you know, a little bit bigger and stronger and a little bit quicker conditioning wise. And obviously the NHL is a whole nother beast, and he's did a lot of work this summer training and looks confident with the puck. So he's going to get a good opportunity.
5: He's been playing on his offside, the right side, but he looks comfortable. There was a couple rushes I saw where he's really holding the puck well on the boards on his backhand. How important is it for him to be able to play the right side and transport the puck on his backhand like
1: that? Yeah, one of his strengths, right, he's got poise with the puck. So we got to put him in positions to succeed, and we know he has a strength to do that. So we feel really comfortable with him on the right side if we need to. So, but, yeah, he looks good.
5: One more on Luka. Just Michael Kessering singled him out as kind of – there's a lot of balance throughout the team core with him being kind of the offensive spark plug. Mike Greer said he wanted to insulate Luka to have the step. Having the size there with Luka, just whether he's on a pair with a guy like Kesselring or True or whatever, how can that size help him even when he's not on the ice?
1: Yeah, I think, you know, Kags has come a long way, not so much like his skill and being able to make plays and run a power play is obviously unique, but he's come a long way defending and understanding what's coming at him throughout the game, whether that's off the rush, whether that's in D-zone coverage, whether that's off a face-off and a box-out or you're fronting. His details have come a long way in understanding what situation he's in to put him as a smaller defenseman in the right spots. And, you know, now we've kind of added some veteran guys. I think Dmitry Orlov can really help him, and Kesslering and Nurse and these guys that have kind of been through it. But Kags has picked up these things. You know, I know it's been 3 years, but he's picked it up. That's pretty good for a defenseman.
0: On the more condensed camp, how do you see it impacting the league, even in the, you know, say the first few games or first opening week? Because, you know, it takes time to nail down a penalty kill, to teams, you know, nail down systems. And from even a different defensive standpoint, I mean, could we see some, you know, kind of higher scoring games?
1: I mean, for coaches, we don't hope there's high scoring games, that's for sure. But, it's hard. We're kind of all navigating it, a little bit. The same way, and there's some differences. You know, I've talked to some coaches and how they're handling training camps and whatnot, but similar to what probably the NFL went through when they shortened preseason early, it's a little sloppy. So we'll have to clean up and get things going. And like I said, you know, our identity is super important for our team. We're going to grow. We're going to make mistakes, but we're going to grow through our X's and O's and our structure, and we're going to learn as we go, but our identity can't waver. You know, that's going to be really important. That what is us, and we show that, and it shows up on, you know, on Thursday, October 1st, and we're ready to go. And we'll teach through the X's and O's, and we'll try to get up to speed as quick as we can. But we also can't clog these guys. We need to play fast and at a brand of hockey that we know we can still have success if our details aren't, you know, super sharp with a short training camp.
3: Now, with the reduced schedule, should we only expect to see Yaroslav and Nedeljkovic in games, or might we see Comrie in games, or just, you know, generally?
1: We'll have to wait and see.
2: How have you seen Colin Graf's camp so far and his overall growth?
1: Yeah, it's good. You know, day one was, I think he was kind of getting his feet under him a little bit. I thought today he was back to Colin Graf. I thought he was really good today. Again, smart player. You can see him helping. You know, that's something that I've kind of seen him growing into. He was a leader in college, and you're starting to see him. Now that he's a smart player, he can help, you know, Stenberg, and he's helping some of these young players understand the system. You're just hearing him in lines, and just kind of when I skate by him, I can hear him trying to help others, and I think that's very unique, and it's a nice step for him.
3: I think of Stenberg today. Stenberg looked like he's had a good rookie faceoff. You know, it was good yesterday, but it seemed like his skill really, you know, came out today.
1: Yeah, he was good. Yeah, his skill came out, but for me, it was his smarts. His hockey sense is really good, sees the ice really well, but picking up our systems quickly, and we're trying to, you know, work on the English a little bit, and he's starting to understand it and when he's helped him. But you know, you show a clip and then 10 minutes out there, he's out there practicing it and he's picked it up really well.
6: And how does Michael Misa make that stuff?
1: Yeah, again, I thought he had a really good day today. He had his pace going. It's going to come down to Mises' play away from the puck. I think we're going to see a player that's going to drive offense this year for sure. But we got to see the play away from the puck, the way he defends, the way he's seen the game in front of him. You know, it's always in good spots. So you got a full year watching Wenny, and he does a really good job of that. So hopefully he can grow in that area.
0: Off that, the defensive play, just overall, I know so much has been talked about, you know, the guys that you brought in whatsoever. you've got so much firepower up front, but how much are you making sure that you get buy-in from your forwards on the defensive side of the game?
1: We made it very clear in our day one meeting that it needs to be six people on the ice that defend. That includes our goalies. You know, that includes our D, that includes our forwards. It needs to be a six guys on the ice to defend and not give up soft, weak goals at the end of the day. So I think the message was pretty clear.
3: I want to ask about just a close off for myself, the other young defensemen, and as Sam Dickinson looks like maybe he's got a little more of the green light to kind of wheel around, mm-hmm. All different zones. Also to your impressions of the other young defensemen competing for spots here, Polkamp and Salon Wilinius and Allen too.
1: Yeah. Yeah, all bring different attributes and coming in at the league or in pro hockey at different times. Some are a little bit ahead of others, and some are we're trying to get them to take another step, like Sam. And Allen, knowing Allen's been around a little bit, got some experience, so you're seeing different attributes from each player, and they're all in their own kind of development path, and we'll continue to work with them. And some have made good strides, some are going to hit some speed bumps, so we have to continue to work with them. It's a tough position to learn in the National Hockey League and play in the National Hockey League, and I'm sure Sam will have his ups and downs this year, and we'll have to continue to work and try to stack games, and that may help them take another step. And the rest for the others, whether they're here or in the American Hockey League, we got to continue to develop our players that we have on in our system.
3: Is it fair to say that with Sam, though, that he is getting a little bit, getting let go a little bit more?
1: Yeah, I think, there's obviously skill that he can get up the ice. We know that. Again, we got to be able to defend. We can't give up weak goals. And it goes for him, and it goes for the rest of the group. So, I think there's some freedom to get up the ice when it's there, but there's also a responsibility to defend.
7: Welcome to the Sharks Training Camp Report.
8: There's a lot of excitement around the San Jose Sharks this season, and here in training camp, it's really awesome to see Darnell Nurse wearing teal, black, and white. How does it feel to have that uniform on?
9: Yeah, it feels great. I think really excited about the times to come here and being a part of this organization, so we're looking forward to getting this started.
8: All through your career, you've been a guy that's had great attention to detail on your stick work in the defensive area, on getting first passes out, on providing support for your teammates, playing a physical brand of hockey. I suppose all of those things are right up there with all of your major goals for the year?
9: Yeah, that's the foundation. I think I'm at the top of my game when I'm breaking up plays and being hard to play against and can compliment you on the offensive side of the puck too. So I think for me, it definitely starts with being strong defensively and helping us as a team keep the puck out of the net and go from there.
8: Being in Edmonton, obviously you've played a lot of games against your divisional rival here in San Jose. Now that you're on the other side, what was it like playing against the Sharks these last couple of years?
9: Yeah, the last couple of years, you could obviously see the promise, and especially with a lot of the young players and the skill and talent. And then come out here and skate the last few weeks, see in person, play alongside a lot of these guys. It's going to be a lot of fun to be a part of it and not chasing them around anymore.
8: I want to talk about expectations, because expectations are rising now in San Jose for the team, but also expectations can be a burden personally if people put a lot of pressure on you. You've seen all of that. How do you manage those things?
9: Well, you got to enjoy the game first. I think, having the love of the game. And I think that's kind of been the fun part about being around, a lot of these guys that are just breaking in or have been in the league for a couple of years. The joy and love of the game, and just showing up every day and having fun. That's got to stay prominent. That's got to, first and foremost, that's kind of what drives, the effort, and that's what drives the connection with the team. So, that it starts there. And then for us as a team, there's the areas of, having a good start. Our expectations, obviously, I think Marcy said, the next step would be to get into the playoffs. And I think for us as a group, that's our goal, and that's where we want to get, and that's where we want to start with.
8: There are several veteran defensemen along with yourself on this team. Jacob Trouba's joined the team. Dmitry Orlov has been with the club, has been around for a long time. What about your leadership role with the young defensemen, people like Sam Dickinson and Luca Cagnoni and Michael Kesselring?
9: Yeah, I think, for me, I'm just going to try to come and be myself, play. I like to get a lot of work before, after practice, in the gym. So, I mean, it's, you know, we're always learning. I'm 31 and still learning each and every day that I come to the rink and, you know, be a shoulder and a guy that, you know, guys want to lean on and talk to and then work through the ups and downs of the season, because there's never a straight line to it. It's more of a roller coaster, it feels like sometimes. So for us to keep an even keel attitude, enjoy the game, that's what I want to bring and help on the leadership side.
8: I don't necessarily think that Macklin Celebrini needs a lot of help given the way that he plays, but you have a unique perspective in the sense that you were around Edmonton when both Connor McDavid and Leon Draisaitl were kind of young and up-and-coming stars. How do you look at people like Celebrini and Will Smith and Michael Misa and people like that, Sam Dickinson among them, to help guide them through that process if it's needed?
9: Yeah, I mean, you know, we're playing 84 games now. You know, it's a long grind, and like I said, you have to continue to grow and learn and play, and I think, you know, be open to learning and all that along the way. And like I said, I was very fortunate to be able to play with Connor and Leon for a very long time. We're really close, and to watch them grow and obviously become two of the best players in the world. It didn't happen overnight, and two guys that worked at it each and every day. And you can see a lot of you know, the work ethic and mindset with the young guys here. You know, they want to get better. They want to be impact players every night. And they know it starts, you know, not just in games, but away from that too.
8: People like Tyler Toffoli, Ryan Reeves, and others have been big parts of the Sharks' culture inside the dressing room, but also off the ice. I understand that you can be a big part of that too. What do you see your role as in that department?
9: Like in the community?
8: Sure.
9: I mean, like for me, coming here, I want to be a part of everything. You know, not just playing and you know, being here at the rink, but also, you know, being a part of this Bay Area community. And I know from a lot of my time, and you know, whether it was back home or in Edmonton, been able to, you know, be a part of some community engagements, be a part of, you know, fans, and you know, just be a part of the culture. And I think that's what I'm really looking forward to being here in California and in the South Bay. It's, you know, as I go around and you know, live each day here, it's, you know, you get more and more excited. You see the I take my kids to hockey, and you see the excitement for the hockey season. You know, we get out, get to enjoy some of the nature and the parks here and beaches. And I mean, it's just it's an amazing place to live. So for me, yeah, I don't just want to be obviously a big part of the team on the ice. I mean, that's my job first and foremost. But also, you know, bringing life to the room, being a part of the community. I think that's an important part of me being here.
8: Your sister's a great athlete, and San Jose's got a women's hockey team that's becoming a pro organization. A lot of support for families here in the Bay Area. What does your family think about you becoming a member of the Sharks?
9: Yeah, they're pumped. I think obviously with change, there's always uncertainty, right? And you know, for me, you're stuck in one way for so long, and then sometimes there's a little bit of a fear to make the jump and make a change, and it's been amazing. Like just well beyond what I thought it was going to be to this point. The team and the environment that they've created within this organization is exciting to be a part of. Living in the areas around here, beautiful places that you know you dream of living in, really. And my family has you know, gives my family too the opportunity to experience something different than my boys, my wife. My parents will be down here lots. Yeah, we're all really excited about it.
8: We're excited about that too. I wonder if you're excited about that first trip to Edmonton and stepping on the ice to take on the Oilers.
9: Yeah.

It's been a long, hot summer, but it's time for hockey to get started in preseason action. The San Jose Sharks travel to Southern California to take on a team that they're following in improvement in the standings. The Anaheim Ducks made the playoffs last year, and the Sharks would like to do it this season. It all starts now. Sharks and Ducks next on the San Jose Sharks

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1: It's game time.
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2: From the Honda Center in Anaheim, a pleasant good afternoon, everyone. I'm Dan Rusinowski along with Jamal Mayers. It's time to get this thing going. Teams will be back onto the ice for the very first time in competition. It's preseason action, Jamal, but there's a lot at stake with only four preseason tilts on the schedule.
3: Yeah, that certainly changes things, not only for the evaluators and the management teams of the respective teams trying to figure out who's going to be on that opening night roster. But there are opportunities, and tonight you'll see a lot of younger players for these San Jose Sharks trying to make their mark.
2: 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It will be definitely a younger unit out there. Although the man starting in goal is a veteran, Eric Comrie signed to a contract over the summer. He backed up Connor Hellebuyck of the Winnipeg Jets, and he is with the Sharks organization. Sam Dickinson, Nolan Allen, Ty Dellandrea, and several others, Zach Ostapchuk, all in the lineup, but no Macklin Celebrini, no Will Smith, and most of the big guys are sitting at home. So what we're going to see is a battle between these young Sharks, including the likes of defenseman Eric Polkamp, who's really exciting, and Leo Saleen-Valenius going up against a largely veteran team of Anaheim that has Leo Carlson, Beckett Seneca, and Alex Killorn in the lineup. It's going to be something.
3: Yeah, and you look at that top line for Anaheim tonight, and today rather, and you're right. They've got Leo Carlson centering Killorn and Seneca. They've got Granlund on that second line along with Cutter Gauthier. Not going to be easy for this younger Sharks team, but a great challenge for them nonetheless in the first preseason tilt.
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1: Welcome back to Anaheim. We are just about ready for the anthems here at the Honda Center. And then, of course, the two teams will be in action. Last season, the Anaheim Ducks made the playoffs, lost to the Edmonton Oilers in six games after 92 points were recorded in the season. And the Sharks were only 6 points behind them in the standings. San Jose with a 34-point improvement with a 39-35-8 record and an 86-point total all season. Let's go to the anthems.

0: Tim Kepler, longtime anthem singer here in Anaheim, doing his great job with the Star Spangled Banner. And now it's time for hockey. Preseason action, Sharks and Ducks on the ice. And for the starting lineups, we have Eric Comrie in goal for San Jose, wearing number one. He certainly has a lot of experience over the course of his career, mostly as a backup, but he's somebody that can provide lots of stability back there if the Sharks need depth. On defense, it'll be a combination of Sam Dickinson and Roland McEwen. And up front, Ty Dellandrea is back at center ice, along with former Duck Brett Leeson and left winger, a very valuable member of the San Jose Barracuda last year, Jimmy Huntington.
1: Yeah, my former coach playing a little bit of, you know, trickery with his lines. He's got Leo Carlson centering Klepov and Koche on the back end, Lacombe with Hellison, and in net, Laurent Brossoit.
0: Former Shark goaltender, played in San Jose last year, now in the nets for the Anaheim Ducks. A lot of cross-pollination between these organizations. I mentioned Roland McEwen. He played for the San Diego Gulls as well. So here we go. The game is underway. Referees are Brandon Schrader and Corey Servrant. The linesmen, Ben O'Quinn and Keel Murchison. It's inside the San Jose Sharks zone. Left side of Eric Comrie. In there is Cutter Gauthier. Just signed the big contract. Tries to turn in the left corner and center it. But a swarming Sharks defense able to block it. Good job there on the far side of the ice by McEwen, who slides up the right boards. Sharks moving from right to left in the first period. Nice bounce off the boards by former Duck Brett Leeson. Got it deep to the Anaheim zone. Good forecheck there by Huntington. Work free. A centering attempt twice. Comes out in front by Dellandrea. And the shot by Dickinson. Right on from the point is turned aside by Brossoit. Good forechecking in the offensive zone, Jamal, and very good play swarming in the defensive zone just before that.
1: Yeah, and Warren Wasowski talked about a little bit. He wants his group playing a little bit more direct through the neutral zone and use their speed, and that's exactly what they do, creating an opportunity off the forecheck.
0: Good forecheck there right now in the offensive zone by the Sharks as Zach Ostapchuk is playing center on the second line. Work free by Ethan Cardwell, pokes across the ice, and there is the big shot by Eric Polkamp. Hits the side of a net. Knocked around the far boards there. Ducks will be able to skate it out. Former Shark Mikhail Granlund moves from left to right. Gets it up to the blue line. And a nice step up by Polkamp, causing an offside. Eric Polkamp has a lot of eyes on him in this training camp. And he showed us something right there.
1: Yeah, good early position, as you mentioned, through the neutral zone. And a good awareness of where the pressure points were. And because of that, he was able to create an offside situation by using his good skating positioning, skating ability in his positioning.
0: Played college hockey at the University of Denver the last couple of years and won a national championship for Coach David Carl. He is a big part of what the Sharks are hoping for on that back line for the future. Right now it's the present. Nothing to score. Early first period. Minute and a half gone by here at the Honda Center in Anaheim. So glad you're with us on the Sharks Audio Network. Here's Ethan Cardwell across the line. Centering Pete. Score! A centering pass by Ethan Cardwell goes right to the front of the net. And the San Jose Sharks take the 1-0 lead. It is Eric Polkamp who snapped that baby. Just a little flick of the wrist. What a bomb it was. A perfect setup by Cardwell right to the slot. But how about Polkamp jumping up into the play and showing us something in the offensive zone?
1: And great communication as well. And kind of a little an opportunity for Polkamp to jump up. And he was screaming at Cardwell from center ice on the way in. He's able to jump up, a heads-up play by Ethan Cardwell as he opens up and creates a great pass. And Polkamp, he makes no mistake, looks off to his right and just wires that to the short side.
0: Ethan Polkamp, first goal of the preseason for the Sharks, and that is going to bring a smile to a lot of faces in Northern California. Time of that goal, 1:37 of the first. 1-0 Sharks. Right now off the faceoff. Ducks have it back in their own zone. And they cycle it around. There's Nikita Nesterenko throwing it around the far boards. Tristan Luneau has got a lot of pressure on him to step up into the lineup. Sends it ahead for Anaheim up the right side. But it's off his stick. Nice steal by Patrick Giles. And he turns at the blue line on right wing and shoots one in for San Jose. Sharks 1, Ducks nothing. Anaheim moving it out. Nice little check there by Libor Hayek trying to earn a spot in the NHL. Neutral zone play, turned it over. Sharks dump it back into the Anaheim zone, and both teams make line changes as the play goes on. 2.5 gone by in the first. 1-0 Sharks. Losing the puck on the far side of the ice. Anaheim, right wing side. Sharks pick back up. And the rugged and always roused about Anthony Vincent is able to drive one into the offensive end for San Jose. He's such a big part of the Barracuda these last couple of years. He's got the puck on the left wing now. Backhands behind the Anaheim net. Jackson Lacombe back to get it. Loses on the check. But now it's recovered by Anaheim. And Tristan Luneau gets it on the right wing side. throws it ahead to Gauthier. Slips by Dickinson, moving into one from the front. They score! Jackson Lacombe getting the pass from Gauthier as Gauthier slipped by Sam Dickinson down the right wing side and put a perfect pass across the wing in a two-on-one situation at 2:57 of the first. This game is tied at one.
1: Yeah, and the Ducks doing a really good job of taking advantage of the Sharks' fourth line being out there. They don't manage their neutral zone play, and what that does is a quick up to Gauthier, and he does a tremendous job holding off the defender at Sam Dickinson and does a spin move, creates a quick two-on-one from the hash marks in, and he slides that over to Lacombe, who has a yawning cage to put that into.
0: So Jackson Lacombe, who's brought here to be an offensive defenseman, jumps up into the plate just like Polkamp. Cutter Gauthier looked pretty good on that last one. 1-1 the score now as it's back inside the Sharks zone. Just about 3 minutes and 15 seconds gone by in the first period. Along the boards, Sharks end. San Jose back to get it, but now losing it. Nico Mijatovic. Make that Mijatovic, pushing it free. Sends it back to the point. Drew Helison, cross ice. Lacombe shoots through a partial screen. Wide. Picked by up. And Anaheim throwing it back. Seneca trying to get it to the point. Checked away. Jimmy Huntington, good job again. Bodied up by Helison, but shoots one from center inside the offensive zone. Our first preseason tilt. Here's Ty Dellandrea back in action. Great to see him back to health after getting that serious injury that basically stalled his season. Dumped behind the net by the Sharks, Dellandrea. Now there's a line change coming up. 4 minutes gone by in this first period. All tied up at one here in Anaheim. There's Leo Salim Valenius slipping away from a forecheck. Smart play there up the left boards. Salim Valenius bumping it forward. Ostapchuk on the ice, knocking it ahead. And Ethan Cardwell on the right wing picked up the puck and dumped the long one on net that's easily turned aside by Laurent Brossoit. Sharks forecheck on the rebound. Intercepted by Cardwell. Fires one right away, but it's off of the stick of the defensive player Noah Warren of Anaheim. And the puck is way out of play, and we get the whistle.
1: Yeah, you've really got to like the way that this line is playing with a tremendous amount of pace, managing the puck well through the neutral zone with real intention to get in on the forecheck. Obviously led by Ostapchuk, who has to feel good. Even though it's a preseason game, gets to wear the A on the jersey. A great sign of the coaching staff trusting his leadership ability, and an opportunity for him to show that again tonight.
0: Right now, the line combination for Sharks coach Ryan Warsawski features Andre Gasso at center, Carson Wetch on the right side, and Patrick Giles on the left. Giles, kind of a Swiss Army knife kind of guy. He plays center, plays wing. He's a right shot, can play the left, and he has been relied upon the last couple of years in the organization for that. Back inside the Anaheim zone, Giles is in forechecking hard, aggressively against the Anaheim defender, Travis Mitchell. And finally poked free, but the Ducks get numbers back there. And Tristan Luneau gets bodied up by Giles, but gets the first pass out. Seneca down the left side, across the line, little drop pass thrown toward the net. Right there by Mitchell, stick save made by Comrie. Rebound on the far corner now in the Shark zone. Checking the puck there was Hayek, but it skittered free. And Killorn out there spins it around for Luneau as the Ducks able to set up. Luneau and Mitchell on defense for Anaheim. A dump in for Killorn, stolen away by Dickinson. Good deep play there, and it's poked out to center ice. Thrown back the other way, though, by Anaheim. They were ahead of the play. Maybe they were behind the red line, too, as they blow it down with a puck crossing the goal line. And we are going to have icing against the Anaheim Ducks here with 5.5 gone by at a scoreless. Make that a first period that was scoreless for a minute and 37 seconds. Eric Polkamp, his first from Ethan Cardwell then. And then at 2:57, Jackson Lacombe, his first from Gauthier and Tristan Luneau. Faceoff coming up to the left side of the goaltender, Laurent Brossoit. Won by the Ducks. Luneau angles it off the left boards and bounced it to the middle of the ice. And grabbed there by Anaheim, and they skate through center. Dumped into the offensive zone by the Ducks. Over to the right wing corner, that was Anton Wahlberg. Threw it into the zone. He's a big part of their hopes for the future, too, because he was acquired in that trade from Buffalo that brought to Olin Zellweger over to the Buffalo Sabres. And I know people in Anaheim are really going to miss him.
1: Yeah, he's just a tremendous young player. But, you know, the reality is you just can't keep all these great young players. You're going to have to make decisions on some of them and move on.
0: Sean Farrell moves into the offensive zone, thrown to back to the point. Helison feeds to the middle. Here's Leo Carlson, stick handling. He scores! What a spectacular stick handling move right down the middle of the ice by Leo Carlson. He gave himself some space, and then he dragged his stick out to the outside of his forehand and flipped it up top past Comrie to make it 2-1 Anaheim.
1: Well, just a tremendous job by Carlson, timing his entrance into the offensive zone, and then he just does the rest with the unbelievable hands weaving through traffic. And as you mentioned, he has the ability to make you a little pump fake at the hash mark, freezes a young Samuel Uhl, and he does the rest, putting it to the top corner.
0: I think we're going to have a lot of goals today. What do you think?
1: We're off to unbelievable 3 already in 7 minutes.
0: This one, 6:07 the time. Leo Carlson, just a brilliant move on a pass through the middle of the ice, but it was his stick handling that did it. Moving down the right wing, a little backhand chance for the Sharks, right on, save made. Off the inboard, another opportunity for Brett Leeson, the former Duck, but Brassois knocked that one aside. Nolan Allen's back at his own blue line for the Sharks on the rebound, and he banked it off the boards very efficiently, and now the Sharks can get reset defensively. Ducks poke the puck to the Sharks line, knocked down by Polkamp. He stick handles up to the red line and shoots one in, and now the Sharks coaching staff makes the line change as we've got Ethan Cardwell coming out of the ice, going into forecheck right now to try to get control for San Jose. Leo Salim Valeni has stepped up at the blue line as the Ducks tried to clear it, and he made a good effort to try to keep it in, but it went offside, and so we get a stoppage of play. A break in the action. This game is coming to you from the Honda Center in Anaheim with 12:59 to go in the first period to score. The Ducks 2, the Sharks 1. We'll be back on the San Jose Sharks Audio Network.
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0: Well, it's been raucous so far here in Anaheim. The score is the Ducks 2 and the Sharks 1. The most recent goal scored by Leo Carlson in spectacular fashion at 6:07, assisted by Drew Hellison and Nikita Klepov. Klepov, a number one draft pick of this team out of the Saginaw organization in the OHL. That's the same team that also produced Igor Chernyshov for the Sharks. And so they obviously have a Russian connection in that organization.
1: They certainly do, and they've been able to develop and attract Russian players to the organization and been able to develop them.
0: Anaheim setting up in the Shark zone. Stian Solberg goes over to Beckett Seneca, left corner. A centering feed knocked aside by a combination of the Sharks Ostapchuk and Libor Hayek, but the Ducks control the rebound and Mikhail Granlund's got it. Angle pass to the point man. Here comes the shot through a screen by Solberg. Good stick save there by Comrie. He stayed with that one, and the Sharks able to grab the rebound and chip it back out.
1: Most part, everything was to the outside. A great job boxing out net front as well and getting the necessary clear.
0: Right now, neutral zone play. Headman feed for the Sharks up there, but unfortunately it bounced off the stick of the man with at the blue line. That's Carson Wetch of San Jose. Wetchy would have liked to have had that break into the offensive zone, but unfortunately for him, it just sort of glanced aside. Ducks trying to recover it here. Anaheim leading 2-1. In the forecheck there was Gasso. He got a body on his man. Giles gets it back right wing side. Walks across the line, dumps in around the boards. And it'll be stopped there now by Dickinson, who sends it off into the corner, off to the right side of Laurent Brassois. Ducks pick it up there. They move it from left to right. Here's Alex Killorin moving to center. One on two across the line. He turns as he gains the zone to give himself some more time. Dropped it off in the corner. Shot toward the net. Save made. And covered up by Comrie.
1: I've been really impressed with Giles here to start the first period. He does a great job protecting the puck and skates extremely well for a big man as well. And you think about for a young guy like him who's played a couple of years in the minors, trying to make a name for himself, trying to prove that he belongs in the National Hockey League, has had a tremendous start to this first period.
0: Face off right side of Eric Comrie, deep inside the San Jose end. 11:25 to go in period number one. It is 2-1 Ducks right now. Goal for the Sharks by Eric Bolkamp. Great jump up into the play, assisted by Ethan Cardwell. Those are two guys that are trying to make an impression, and they have so far.
1: They certainly are, and you look at those guys, as you mentioned, that are kind of earmarked to try to make this team, having a good start offensively.
0: Off the faceoff, three-man attack for the Sharks. Jimmy Huntington diagonally dumps one in right corner. Sharks into forecheck there, but unfortunately Leeson couldn't get control as the Ducks effectively shielded the puck from his control. Anaheim having trouble getting out. Finally, they bounce to center, but Sam Colangelo gets bodied down to the ice by Nolan Allen. That's what Nolan Allen's got to do if he wants to play in the NHL. He's done a good job for the Cuda the last year or so. Huntington sends in deep left corner. Leeson turns and centers on net. Stick save made there by Brassois. Rebound picked up by Anaheim and they skate behind their own net. Throw to center ice. They're on the attack to the Sharks' end. Going into the offensive zone, it's Anton Wahlberg. Bounces one around left corner looking for Sean Farrell, but the Sharks defended effectively. And now back behind the San Jose net, Donovan Hoole able to throw one around the boards to Anthony Vincent, and he chips it up the left side and out. Trying to get a fourth line role with the team. You want to be tough to play against. Vincent in there forechecking. Hits Luneau. That causes a turnover. And right now moving in, the Sharks have Hull behind the net. Stick handling. Holding it. Losing it. Getting it back now. Sent over to the far side. Vincent keeping it in. But didn't have as much time as he thought to make the play there inside the right circle. And it winds up deflected back behind the Anaheim net. That's the difference between the AHL and the NHL right there.
1: Yeah, you have very limited time. Less time, less space. It really makes it more difficult to make plays. You just got to simplify and keep things below the hash mark to start.
0: Ducks 2, Sharks 1, 9:48 remaining in this first period. Brassois behind his net, checked by Cardwell, actually. Got deflected the pass, but the Ducks managed to clear. Dickinson back at his own blue line, angles it off the left boards and kept it away from Klepov. And now Sam gets it back in his own end and settles things down. Long pass ahead off the stick of Ostapchuk right at the red line. No icing, dumped into the zone, sent to the corner. Ostapchuk centers, but that'll be intercepted. And here comes Anaheim on the attack. They get up to the Sharks' blue line. Stian Solberg crossed the line, throws it across the rink. And it's back into the corner by Warren. Centering attempt, and there in front of the net is Gauthier, but a pile of players trying to lift his stick, and somehow the goaltender, Comrie, able to stop it.
1: Yeah, just a great job by Comrie, because that looks like an innocent play there when you're on the goal line, but that was by design as the Anaheim player tries to flip that to create traffic perhaps off the defender. And a great job by Comrie noticing that and getting the whistle.
0: 9:12 to go in this first period. The score is the Anaheim Ducks 2 and the San Jose Sharks 1. We'll return to the Honda Center right after this on the San Jose Sharks Audio Network.
7: Greatness doesn't settle for last seed in the playoffs and an early exit. It doesn't rest on its laurels or stare at pennants in the rafters. Greatness isn't found in the past, but in the boundless promise of tomorrow. Forget business as usual, break new ground, and build something unforgettable. Win it all, then win it again. Smash records, defy expectations, usher in a new era. Greatness isn't about what you've done, it's about where you're going. Whatever you do, don't stop. SanDisk, proud partner of the San Jose Sharks.
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0: Faceoff inside the Shark zone. Anaheim wins it. They lead it by the score of 2-1. Here's Cutter Gauthier driving one toward the net. Deflected wide en route toward Comrie's direction. Sharks break out. Cardwell moving down the left wing side. Stick handled across the line against Gauthier. Backhands behind the net. Good jump in there by Hayek to keep it in play. But a centering attempt by Cardwell intercepted. And Leo Carlson breaks out 3-on-3. Carlson across the line, created space, had Lacombe breaking in again to try to reconnect for the goal that they had earlier, but this time Lacombe couldn't get the shot to the net, but he does keep the puck in the Shark zone and send behind the San Jose net.
1: Yeah, Lacombe is a problem, right? Jumps up all the time. His skating ability creates a really tough and difficult situation. If you're not aware of where he is, he's going to make you pay.
0: Dickinson and Polkamp make that Allen and Polkamp are out there defensively for the Sharks. Nolan Allen, Eric Polkamp, who has the Sharks' goal. Up front, it is a combination of Andre Gasseau, Carson Wetch, and Patrick Giles as Anaheim is called for icing on the play.
1: Really interesting matchup here for the San Jose Sharks. They've got a little bit of a younger line here out there right now against some veterans, so huge opportunity for them to show they can play against these veteran players.
0: Andre Gasseau going up in the circle there against Mikael Granlund. I was talking to Will Smith about Andre Gasseau. Played college hockey at Boston College, Will Smith's alma mater, so to speak. And he says that Gasseau is one of the best people he's ever seen in the weight room. That he really is dedicated to working out and that he is basically cut. So that's good news.
1: Yeah, that's definitely giving yourself the best chance, that's for sure.
0: Anaheim tips into the Shark zone, however. Here's Granlund. Will we get over to Seneca? Puts on the brakes, throws it back to the point. Here comes the shot. That is blocked in front. Gasseau getting in the way there. Work free. Sent up the right boards and out of the zone by San Jose. Pretty good effort there by Wetch to get it out of the zone. Make that Giles on the far side of the ice. But it goes back into the Sharks' end. Behind the net, Giles, good coverage there. Kept it away from Granlund, but now he's double-teamed. Loses control, and Granlund persevered. Poked the puck around the boards. Ducks keep it in. It's back to Luneau. Walks into the circle. Shoots one. Trying to go short side up top, but he missed the net, and it angles out of the zone.
1: Yeah, really great job by Beckett Seneca using the high ice, meaning when the puck went from low to high as a forward, he gets to that blue line and creates the opening for himself.
0: A takeaway there by Jimmy Huntington, but the Sharks can't take advantage in the offensive end as Anaheim clears. Back in the neutral zone, it's tipped back. Roger McQueen, big part of their future, sends it backwards. Now the Ducks break ahead, but Sam Dickinson gets back for the Sharks along with Delandria, and they work it away from the Anaheim forwards. Leeson just lost it. Colangelo centers it. There's Seneca trying to make that McQueen trying to get it, but it's off of his stick as the Sharks defend again. Huntington sends behind the net. Good play. Sent forward there by Dickinson to Leeson. Down the left, across the line. Had a man breaking for the goal in Delandria, but that's good coverage by Tristan Luneau of the Ducks. Back behind the net now. Bet around the far boards. Colangelo, rink wide for Anaheim at center. Feeds on the right wing side. Noah Warren skates in. Warren against Dickinson. Dickinson let him go to the outside. No danger there. Dickinson behind the goal line now, bodied up by Nestorenko, but he protected the puck there, and he got support. Unfortunately, that support lost the puck just now. Huntington turned it over, came out in front. Chance there for Anaheim, but a Nestorenko drive just got blocked by Leo Salin Valenius. He was in position. Now another shot, a block by the stick of Delandria, and it goes wide of a net. Back to the point. Hellison one-times it. Big traffic in front, deflected away. And it's kept in now by Lacombe. Throws behind the San Jose net for Anaheim. Ducks threatening here. 2-1. Anaheim on top with 5:48 to go in the first. Big guys out there. Here's Lacombe walking to the circle, shooting it. That's a heck of a block. Far side of the ice by Anthony Vincent. Kept in, centered out in front there by the Ducks, but it's intercepted and knocked away. And fortunate for the Sharks as Anton Wahlberg couldn't get it. The Sharks will get called for icing. 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Yeah, Anaheim's had the better of the play here the last couple of minutes, don't you think?
1: Yeah, they have, and now you've got a tired group that have been out there for over a minute, and now they've got an icing situation and a well-rested Ducks forward group.
0: Now they put the big guys out there off the faceoff. Anaheim wins it. They throw it toward the net, but it's wide. Good coverage on the boards there by the tired Sharks. Delandria put it behind his net. Dickinson angles it off the boards, gets it out. Would it go all the way down for icing? It looks like it will. There's the whistle. And these guys are going to have to stay out there a little longer. It's one of those things that young defensemen have to learn about how to get it down the ice, not quite far enough for icing, and it's a difficult skill to master.
1: It is, and I think that when you're tired, you're going to make not the best plays, and so really, really important that they dig in here and find a way to get that puck out.
0: Faceoff drop. It's loose on the left boards, but Gauthier put it back to the point. Kept in by Stian Solberg, but he sends down the ice and is deflected out of play. That's a good job by the Sharks to get that whistle, and now they can make some changes. And in fact, we've got a break in the action with 5:06 to go in this first period. Our broadcast is coming to you from the Honda Center in Anaheim. The score, the Ducks 2, the Sharks 1. Back after this on the San Jose Sharks Audio Network.
11: 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It doesn't rest on its laurels or stare at pennants in the rafters. 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
0: 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It's going to be a great season. You don't want to miss it. Make sure you get to the tank. Off the faceoff, 2-1 Anaheim, 4:59 to go, first period. Body contact, though stop chuck with Granlund there. And the crowd oohs and ahs at it. Sharks able to bounce to center ice. Ethan Cardwell out there with those stop chuck. And Ty Fellhaber. Fellhaber's got the puck now in the neutral zone, and he shoots one in for San Jose. Cardwell's in there quickly to try to get it. Force the puck up the boards for Anaheim, and the Ducks do clear it. But San Jose gets better possession here as McEwen able to bounce to the right side, but Fellhaber's play off the boards intercepted. Here's Seneca moving in, takes the shot from the right circle. That one didn't miss by much. He gets a second chance, middle of the ice, tosses to Killorn far side and heads for the bench as Anaheim is setting up in the middle of a change. Luneau the shot, knocked aside by the glove hand of Comrie, couldn't hang on to it, and Anaheim putting on the pressure here in the waning minutes of the

0: Hard wall getting stuck down low. A stop check was ended up high. And outworking your opponent, especially at the blue line, as a stop check gets the call against, is able to draw a penalty, and a Sharks go on the power play, try to even this up.
1: McQueen was drafted last year, 10th overall by the Ducks. Played for the Providence Friars in the NCAA and has a lot of promise. He's 6'5". He's got good size and he skates well.
0: Yes, absolutely.
1: Little learning experience there against another big guy who can skate, Zach Ostapchuk. And now we've got the Sharks power play on the ice. 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Copiers and printers for your office needs. Penalty is a 2-minute minor against Roger McQueen. And we got a face-off coming up to the right side of the goaltender for the Ducks. Off the face-off, Sharks setting up. Polkamp's out there. He's got the goal, and he's on the power play. It's going to be interesting to see how one of the best offensive D in college hockey plays as a pro. Cardwell exchanges now, along with Leeson, who's in the middle of the ice in the butt position. Polkamp sets up the man on the right, and there's the shot by Fellhaber. A good save. He tipped it in front. Fellhaber got a piece of that shot that came from Gasson, and it'll be stopped by Brossoit.
0: I like the early shot. A really good job on the retrieval, getting the puck from low to high. Great net front presence in front of the net by Fellhaber. And there's nothing wrong with that shot. I think that creating that shot keeps the penalty killers on notice.
1: Kind of an interesting configuration on the power play as the Sharks' Leeson steps in and wins the faceoff. Power play hockey for the Sharks for another minute 30. 2-1 Anaheim. Polkamp keeps in right point. He stick handles away from Granlund's check, throws to the right wing boards, and Gasso sends into the corner. Takes it back to Fellhaber, but that's off the stick of Lacombe, who got that stick out there so quickly and blocked it into the crowd.
0: Yeah, it's a little more difficult at this level, obviously, and the power play units will change, but they have their opportunity. I like the effort that they displayed on getting the retrievals. They just got to move that puck a little bit quicker. They're in the right position, in the right plays, running that low play, but a real smart heads-up defender in Lacombe was wise to that and had a great stick.
1: Roger McQueen in the penalty box for hooking at 16:06, minute 21 left on that call as the Sharks power play setting up now. Off the faceoff, Sam Dickinson is out there along with Leo Salin Valenius. Valenius, a left-handed shot playing on the right point on this power play. Up front, it is Delandria, Ostapchuk, and Huntington. Here's Dickinson moving right to left up the blue line of the zone. Double team wins a battle and pokes behind the net. But unfortunately, the Ducks got back there quickly, and so they're able to clear. 54 seconds to go on that penalty on McQueen. Sharks power play goes back behind their own net to reset. And Leo Salin Valenius gets the first pass out to Delandria. Now to Ostapchuk. Carries up to the blue line, walks across the line, trying to drop it back there to Dickinson, but Seneca was there to knock it away.
0: Yeah, that's a tough play there. As not much you could do as a defender there. Dickinson standing still, and the penalty killer kind of was able to force him right away.
1: Good rush up the ice by Salin Valenius, and he just keeps going as he exchanges passes, gets it back behind the goal line, gets checked a little bit there, but pokes it free. Scrum in the corner with 18 seconds left in the Sharks' power play. Huntington wins that battle and rolls one around the far boards, and there's Salin Valenius back on the point to hold it in. But his pass is intercepted and cleared all the way down by Travis Mitchell of the Ducks. So that'll do it for the first power play of the game as the call on McQueen is now over. He's back on the ice, and the score is still 2-1 in favor of Anaheim. San Jose sends a long pass off a stick down the ice. Now there's a chase for it, but Lacombe doesn't have too much trouble there against Gasso to keep the puck away. Up the left side comes Anaheim through center ice. They're up to the Sharks line. There's McQueen back out there. Stick handling, but one of his line mates could not stay behind the play. So offside against the Ducks. That was Niko Mijatovic that was out there. He's played for San Diego in the AHL the last year or two.
0: Yeah, and another really good example of Polkamp holding his ground in the offensive zone. Does a really good job. And even when that puck got pumped by him, he does a nice job of recovering and getting himself in a really good position to re-attack at the defensive blue line.
1: Patrick Giles will step into the faceoff just outside the Sharks' blue line. He's out there with Gasso and Wetch. Off the face, the Ducks able to shoot one in. Back behind the goal line, it spun around the boards, all the way to the point. Kept in there by Noah Warren. Throws back right corner of the Sharks' zone, work free. and a centering attempt by Mijatovic is intercepted.

0: with it. Here comes Wetch streaking up the middle. Splits the defense, tries to get by, but that's a good skate back by Stolberg, who got the stick of Wetch lifted and knocked the puck away. Still a good burst of speed by Wetch right up the middle of the ice.
1: Yeah, really good opportunity there. And he tried to maybe about 3 feet from breaking away, but nice burst of speed there up the middle.
0: Less than a minute remaining in this first period. The score is 2-1 Anaheim. Ducks behind their own net. That's Stolberg back there playing defense with Luneau. Stolberg stick handling left side of his goal. And he put it ahead off of a stick in the neutral zone. Puck goes into the benches. And we have a stoppage of play. 44.9 seconds to go in this first period. And so far, pretty good pace, Jamal, for the first exhibition game.
1: Yeah, it's hard to believe that the Sharks only have 3 shots and Anaheim only has 7. But, you know, I thought that for the most part, I really like the forecheck that the Sharks are doing. Real intentional about getting through the neutral zone quickly. And a lot of young players in the lineup playing extremely well.
0: Off the faceoff at center ice. Knocked back by Anaheim after they won the draw, and they chip it into the Sharks' end, but it goes all the way down and across the goal line. So that is an icing call against the Ducks. And it was after a break, so these guys aren't tired, but still you get an offensive zone faceoff here opportunity, and Ty Dellandrea is going to try to take advantage with his line.
1: Yeah, and you get to choose the side, so clearly Dellandrea will choose the right side as he's a right shot on his backhand, and they'll try to set up a little bit of a faceoff play here.
0: Now let's see what they do. Brian Wiseman normally draws the face-up plays up, but he's not here today. More on that in a minute is off the face-off. It's controlled by the Sharks. Jimmy Huntington poked it behind the goal line, and it's loose at the near side. Actually, John McCarthy, the head coach of the Barracudas, behind the bench today because the Sharks are working on the power play with Brian Wiseman back in San Jose with some of the guys that aren't in.
1: Interesting. Former teammate of mine, McCarthy.
0: Right now, a big play for the man in front, Carlson. He slipped underneath the defense, and he's stopped brilliantly by Eric Comrie, who tried to get in front and get as big as possible, and playing that angle is exactly why the puck got stopped. Loose at the near boards now, picked back up by San Jose. And now to the final seconds, and you can hear the horn sound. Boy, that was a big chance in front for Gauthier in the final seconds of the period.
1: Yeah, they don't need much. The special players and offensive guys for either team don't need much opportunity, but a really nice job by Comrie standing his ground and making a huge save.
0: How about all the Sharks players skating over to Comrie, who's still in the crease? They're all giving him taps on the pads for that big save right at the end of the first period. And so here we are. Shots on goal, 9-3 in favor of the Ducks. But one of the 3 shots the Sharks actually got to the goal went in for Eric Polkamp, assisted by Ethan Cardwell. 2 young players that are trying to show something, and they have showed something already in the first 20 minutes. Again, the score, the Ducks 2, the Sharks 1. We'll be back with a guest from the dressing room next on the San Jose Sharks Audio Network.
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6: Greatness doesn't settle for last seed in the playoffs and an early exit. It doesn't rest on its laurels or stare at pennants in the rafters. Greatness isn't found in the past, but in the boundless promise of tomorrow. Forget business as usual, break new ground, and build something unforgettable. Win it all, then win it again. Smash records, defy expectations, usher in a new era. Greatness isn't about what you've done, it's about where you're going. Whatever you do, Don't stop. SanDisk, proud partner of the San Jose Sharks.
0: At the end of the first period, the score here at the Honda Center in Anaheim is the Ducks 2 and the Sharks 1. I'm Dan Rusinowski along with Jamal Mayers. Eric Polkamp coming out of the University of Denver with a lot of hype, showing a lot of that in his first period in which he made some good defensive plays and scored the first Sharks goal of the preseason. We go to the dressing room where Eric Polkamp joins Jamal.
1: Eric, great job on the first period. I just want to talk about your goal here first off. Seemed like a really good opportunity for you to jump up into the play, and I think I could kind of hear you all the way up here talking to Ethan Cardwell on that entry. What did you see there on that goal?
7: Yeah, I think it was the puck was on the wall and their D stepped, and I forget who was on the wall, but made a heck of a play to chip that one out, and then Cardwell was flying on the wall, and I saw an opportunity to jump in there. I think the 1D was there, and I got to my right and kind of looked him off and looking up, so that 1-5 hole.
1: Yeah, great job there. And you know, talking about your partner for tonight and Nolan Allen, a veteran guy, you know, what kind of conversations is he having with you to allow you to be, you know, trust your instincts offensively and hold your gap and make sure you're playing without thinking too much?
7: Yeah, I played with him at the end of the year last year with the Barracuda, that one game. And no, he's a heck of a player. He lets me be in the offensive zone. And if he's up there too, I let him do that. So, no, super nice guy. I can't say enough good things about him.
1: And obviously Anaheim has loaded, particularly up front, having addressed Carlson and Seneca and Killorn, Granlund, Cutter Gauthier. What kind of challenge do those veteran players pose to you, and how do you adjust accordingly?
7: Yeah, I think it's a blast playing them. You know, this is why you play the preseason games, play against those guys. And obviously they're very good at their job. And, no, just trying to work on your defensive guy and shut those guys down. And, no, to be honest with you, it's been a blast out there working with those guys. So, no, hopefully we can give it to them the second period.
1: Well, congrats on your goal. Great job in the first period. Good luck the rest of the way.
7: Thank you very much.
1: Well, that's Eric Polkamp, and you're listening to the Sharks Audio Network. A 2-1 for the Ducks after the first.
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2: 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Let's go beyond the numbers.
0: We go beyond the numbers with head coach Ryan Warshawski. Just before the game today, was talking about the phrase identity of a team. What does it mean? What does it mean to the Sharks? What kind of identity are they trying to develop? Here's what he said.
14: Yeah, there's obviously an identity that, you know, when Mike and I talked through the summers, you know, when I first, you know, got the job, was how we wanted to play and what our team wanted to look like, what we think you need to win in this league. And, you know, obviously it started with some things like competitiveness and we need to get more competitive. I think we've checked that box. He's brought in some high character players. He brought in Nurse and Troops this summer with guys that have been around, and some bigger guys in the back end. I think that's part of it. So we kind of have a good idea how we want to play and what we want it to look like. We're pretty lockstep in that, and we'll continue to build on it. And is it perfect? No, but we've certainly made a lot of strides, and we're going to continue to build towards our identity. Every year you start over. I thought last year we made some strides, but we start over this year and get to that identity again.
0: I want to talk about that, starting over every season. Even though you have a lot of guys on the roster that were here last season, you build on some of that. But maybe you can expound a little bit more, Jamal, about what the coach is talking about when he's talking about the identity that he wants from his team.
1: Yeah, I think he's choosing his words very carefully and very wisely, in my opinion, because what he's saying is that things start over. What happens is there's been a lot of talk and speculation about the strides that the Sharks have made. I think he doesn't want them to be satisfied. I don't think he wants them to feel like the work is done. I think he wants them to understand that they're starting fresh this year and that they have not accomplished what they want to do. And I think the goal, obviously, was a lot of talk about making the playoffs, and they were close last year. And bringing in the veterans, changing a little bit their identity defensively and how they want to be difficult to play against, hard to play against. It starts with establishing that identity and establishing that work ethic that you expect from everybody, from each guy, every single night, every single practice. And I think he does a great job of communicating what he wants from his group. And so I don't think there's going to be any gray area about how he wants them to play. And I think that the challenge probably for him is, how much do you want as a coaching staff to change in a limited amount of time, a limited amount of practice time, when they only have 4 preseason games to get ready for the regular season?
0: That's the biggest part of it, obviously. And the other part of it, too, is you have to make sure that, one thing that they were asking him, and he didn't say in that clip, but they said, what about the playoffs? And he said, I'm not even thinking about that right now. What he was discussing was, you have to compartmentalize every game, every shift into in and of itself, and let that work be done first.
1: Yeah, it's all about the process. And I think that, there's no better example of staying in the moment, being present where you are, than their young leader in Macklin Celebrini. This is a guy who never cheats the game, plays the game the right way, and is a tremendous example for anybody. Doesn't matter if you're, 21 years old or if you're 39 years old, he does it the right way. And so, that's a luxury that he realizes he has, and I think that he's going to lean on him, but it's not going to be all on Macklin. Where there were times last year, I believe that's what it felt like. They have some really good players. They're heading in the right direction, and I think getting everybody on the same page and getting everybody understanding how they have to play and starting the season off right is going to be so critical.
0: Maybe the most important thing is adding defensemen like Darnell Nurse and Jacob Trouba to the roster, because they both have their own strengths. But one thing that is true for both of them is they can box you out. They can play that really hard-nosed game in the defensive zone. And that's something that the Sharks kind of had to avoid the last couple of seasons. They sort of outthought their people instead of outmuscled them in the defensive zone. And that's going to be a change this year.
1: Yeah, I think I'm a very strong believer that you can't just put in the defensive system that you want all the time. I think that coaches are very much attached to the personnel that they have defensively, and based on that you can defend. So clearly there was a decision to go out and get players like Nurse and Trouba to help Ryan Warsawski defend the way he chooses to defend, and I think that they're going to help him do it. I'm really excited and interested to see how it changes his style and it changes his approach defensively in the neutral zone and those things, because I think you're going to see how great a coach he really is. And I'm excited about the players that they've brought in, and the excitement surrounding this team is for good reason. But he's also making sure that they have their feet planted firmly where they are, and understanding that they have to come ready to work and come ready to compete on a nightly basis.
0: Don't you think also that the addition of those defensemen is going to help, A, the young players that are on the roster, like Dickinson, maybe Polkamp, maybe Aluka Cagnoni, be better in those situations, but also it'll make the forwards play the right way defensively too.
1: Yeah, and I think that, like, to your point, it's going to insulate the younger defensemen to allow them to grow and mature with a veteran partner in most cases. It's all allow them to make mistakes. The reality is they're going to make mistakes. That's how you learn. So, I think it's an exciting time. I think that as the defense and the team defends better, they're going to not be scratching and clawing to win hockey games. They're going to be able to close out games a little bit better. They're going to understand the time, the score, the situation better. They're going to understand, okay, now it's time, and the leaders on the bench, not just the coaches, saying, hey, we got to buckle down defensively, and it's okay to punt into the neutral zone and play the score a little bit and understand who's on the ice and put the puck in a good position. So all those things that allow winning teams to have success, that's the direction that they're heading in.
0: Well, that's the direction everybody wants the Sharks to go in, and that's why everybody is so excited about the start of this regular season, which will be October the 1st against the Florida Panthers, who are going to come in with a swagger that I think is going to make a big challenge for everybody in the NHL.
1: Yeah, a really difficult start to the season for the Sharks, obviously, but they're up for the challenge, and I think obviously everyone's talked enough about Florida and how they would like to rebound, so a huge matchup in the first game. It doesn't get easier as they go along, but real exciting times for the Sharks heading into the regular season.
0: Well, that is our look beyond the numbers as we invite you to experience the game like never before with insights and stats powered by SAP. We connect you to 30 years of Sharks hockey. Right now, the Ducks lead by the score of 2-1. Anaheim outshot the Sharks 9-3, but there was some good defensive moments for San Jose. A couple of big saves by Eric Comrie, including one on Gauthier right at the end of the period. And on the other side of the ice, the Sharks made good on a couple of opportunities, but they just want to generate a little bit more, probably.
1: Yeah, I think they're going to have to, you know, come cleaner through the neutral zone and be a little bit more careful in their opportunities to pinch, not to give up odd man situations. And I think that the more sustained zone time they're able to create, particularly in the second period, and be mindful of their changes. It's a long change for both teams. It'll be interesting to watch here in the second period.
0: Second period is coming up. The score at the end of one. The Ducks 2, the Sharks 1. It's preseason action. We'll be back on the San Jose Sharks Audio Network.
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0: Teams are hitting the ice here in Anaheim at the Honda Center, getting ready for the second period of action. Of course, our next broadcast of Sharks hockey will be on Tuesday, and it'll be at SAP Center in San Jose. As the Sharks face off against the Vegas Golden Knights, our broadcast will begin at 7 o'clock Pacific time with all of the coverage. You can listen on the Sharks Audio Network. You can also tune in on the Sharks website, where we'll have our television feed that's synced up with our broadcast. And that's been a lot of fun being part of that preseason as well.
1: Absolutely. You told me that today. I had no idea. So that's exciting.
0: Well, you had certainly an interesting trip to get here, didn't you? You got off the plane, didn't have the bags delivered. The bags went to San Jose. You ended up in Amarillo, Texas for a while in a flight delay. So I'm just glad that you're here.
1: Oh, me too, partner. I mean, it's been an adventure, and got little sleep last night. Ended up staying the night in Denver. Got up this early this morning. You're right. My bags ended up in San Jose, but I got here. I wouldn't miss it for the world, and excited to be back.
0: Right now, the team's getting set for the opening faceoff in period number two. Quick look at the out-of-town scoreboard brought to you by Transpac, a global leader in packaging, crating, and logistics. Transpac, engineered to get it there. One final in preseason action today, the Devils at home against the Islanders. Devils win it by the score of 2-1. Game-winning goal there scored for New Jersey by Connor Brown, with about 7:53 gone by in the third period. So pretty tight action there. Later on tonight, the Kraken in Calgary against the Flames. The Utah Mammoth travel to Colorado to take on the Avalanche. The Stanley Cup champion Panthers, the former Stanley Cup champion Panthers, are taking on the Stanley Cup champion Hurricanes in Florida. That should be interesting. Capitals at the Bruins, Predators at the Lightning, and of course right here, Sharks trailing Anaheim 2-1 as we get the faceoff. And here we go for the second period of play. Eric Comrie in net to our left for period number two. The Sharks begin with Delandria, Leeson, and Huntington. And here's Delandria skating left to right across the Anaheim line. Curls to the right wing boards, throws it underneath the stick of Lacombe. Leeson, the former Duck, goes behind the net, walks far boards, trying to center it, but that's blocked away by the skates of Leo Carlson. And the Ducks whirl it around the near boards. It'll be stopped there by the Sharks. And Leeson gets the pass and shoots one, but it's blocked. Held in by Dickinson. Dickinson throws behind the net. Nice little shifty move there by Delandry to hold on to it. Backhands to the point. McEwen the shot right on goal. A stick save easily made there by Laurent Bressois. Left wing corner on the rebound. There's Leeson. Sharks changing. It's sent to the slot. And Ostapchuk gets the pass from the left circle. A save made there by Bressois. So now it's Ostapchuk on the ice along with Phil Haber and Cardwell. Cardwell, nice work of the stick there on the right wing side. Batted down a clearing attempt and slowed the Anaheim breakout. So now Anaheim is going to try to get the change as they finally get it back and dump in from the red line. Sharks back to get it behind the goal line. There's Libor Hájek. I like to call him the economist because Friedrich Hájek is a Nobel Prize-winning economist, and L-I-B-O-R, Libor, used to be called the London Interbank Offered Rate. So this guy's got economics written all over his name.
1: That's right.
0: Dumped in, former Ranger Hájek got it deep back behind the Sharks net. Far boards, Nolan Allen, good pinch, keeps into the zone. Sharks forecheck to try to force the Ducks as they change, but Anaheim able to bounce it off the skates of Seneca. He's ahead of the play and offside. They were trying to stretch it up to the blue line, and Seneca deflected it with his skates, didn't realize that they were in the offensive end.
1: Yeah, and a really good start by the Sharks, obviously intentionally getting on the forecheck, two good shifts in a row. Anytime you can change in the offensive zone, and we've already had one example of that, you know you're doing something well. And that's exactly what the Sharks were able to do early on in this second period.
0: Eric Polkamp got the first goal of the preseason, assisted by Ethan Cardwell, 1:37 into this game. But Jackson Lacombe got his first, then Leo Carlson scored at 6:07. So that's all the scoring in the first within the first 7 minutes of this game. We're just underway in the second period. Off the faceoff, Sharks scramble for the puck. Patrick Giles bounces one off the glass, goes out of play, hitting the netting. Patrick Giles has been noticeable.
1: Yeah, he really has, and I've been impressed by his skating ability. I happened to catch a Barracuda game a couple games last year, and you did notice him certainly down there, but I was wondering how he would fare, and he's looked really good. It's a big guy who gets on in the body, is physical, is responsible, and as you mentioned, partner, can play not only the wing, but can play center as well.
0: Valuable to have that versatility, as now Giles is trying to take the faceoff, but he gets thrown out of there. And so stepping in is Andre Gasson. I'm starting to feel old. I remember his dad, James Gasson, played in the American Hockey League with the Rochester Americans all those years ago. Off the faceoff, won by the Ducks. Set up the boards. Kept in nicely by the Sharks. Fed toward the net there. Tipped away off of Gasso's stick. And it looked like Stolberg had to go back to the bench because he lost his helmet. Ducks try to take advantage of the Sharks here moving in, but good challenge by Comrie, stepping out to his left and stopping McQueen's wrist shot from the right wing side. Ducks keep it in. Nestorenko going into the corner, make that Colangelo far side. Knocked away by the Sharks D, and now Giles banks it off the left boards and gives chase. Trying to reach it, but Jackson Lacombe's pretty good skater and has that long reach, knocked it aside. Sharks keep it in. On the point, that's McEwen throwing it toward the net. Turned aside through traffic by the goaltender, Brossoit. Wraparound attempt right on there, taken by San Jose. That was a good idea there by the Sharks as Samuel Huo tried to do that. He played last year in the ECHL for Tahoe. Coming out of college hockey, he's had a very interesting career. He played Canadian college, he played major junior, and last year he was, I think he was at the University of Nebraska, Omaha, so he's flown around everywhere.
1: That's amazing.
0: Dumped in from center ice now, into the right corner by San Jose, but Anaheim starts to break out. Huo was able to put the stick on it there, and it's dumped back in behind the Anaheim net. So the Sharks can make changes here. And it's knocked forward by Anaheim. Nestorenko exchanging passes there down the right wing. Chips behind the net. Worked free, but nice job there by the Sharks. Delandria stick handling around his man. Getting to center ice, and he's bumped. But as he reaches the red line, he shoots one in. And the Sharks can move into forecheck. They don't do it, though. This time Anaheim gets around them. Down the right side, they come into the Sharks zone. Nestorenko looking for it on the play. A bouncer at the near side off of a stick. Sharks knock it off the right boards. Good job there by San Jose to just push it off that right wing boards as Donovan Hoole did that and got it out. Sharks able to make the change now. Thrown back in by Farrell. Throws to Leo Carlson behind the net. Centering feed and a shot right on is stopped by Comrie. Leo Carlson's dangerous every time he's on the ice, and he made something out of nothing right there, sending it in front. And Klepoff, the first round draft pick, snapped it toward the net. Didn't get all of it, but that was a good scoring chance and a good save by the netminder Comrie.
1: Yeah, and Leo Carlson obviously has tremendous hands, but also awareness in the offensive zone, and gets that puck behind the net and takes a peek before he even gets the puck. So he's able to see his winger coming straight down the slot. And Comrie, as you mentioned, does a great job of making himself big, square, top of the blue paint. Makes it look easy.
0: Face off left side of Comrie. 2-1 the score. Anaheim leading. 4 minutes gone by. Second period. Ducks setting up in the Sharks zone. Leo Carlson got it from Klepoff. Kicked the puck to himself. Walks into the corner. Backhands toward the net. And it bounced off to something. Might have been the pad of the goaltender Comrie. And it knocked away. Back down the ice come the Sharks. But there's a big hit by Stian Solberg. Tangling himself up with Ethan Cardwell. They certainly did that a lot in the American Hockey League as they do it again back behind the goal line. Stolberg wins that little battle, kicks the puck with his skates, and Luneau gets the first pass ahead. Nice move by Carlson, the center. Throws on the right wing across the line. Gauthier, lead pass, clip off now. Carlson, the shot on goal, and that's a nice solid stick save and a cover by Comrie. And boy, that was some magical work right there by the Ducks.
1: Yeah, slick entry by the Ducks, as you mentioned, partner, and it's all created by the pace of Carlson as he hits that blue line, kicks it out, and that puck gets over to Klepov, and he knows exactly what he wants to do with that. Slips it through the triangle of the defender, and Carlson mad at himself that he shot it right into the breadbasket of Comrie, but he makes another really good save.
0: You got to credit Comrie, though, for playing the angle well. I think he didn't give him much to shoot at.
1: Yeah, he's just a real calm influence there in the net. The shots, he's always square to it. Makes it look easy. That tells you that he's great positionally.
0: Up ice come the Sharks, but they get called for the offside at the Anaheim blue line. And so they'll bring it back. Want to remind everybody to tune in to our next exciting broadcast of Sharks hockey. That'll be Tuesday, 7 o'clock p.m. Pacific time against the Vegas Golden Knights. Jamal and I will be there with all of the action. You can tune in on the Sharks audio network. And, of course, we'll have the telecast, as it were, coming from the scoreboard feed. You can get that on the Sharks West website at sjsharks.com. Great to have a TV audience with us today. As right now, here come the Ducks on the attack. And Mijatovic is knocked down. No penalty called on the play. It continues. Sharks lift it up to their own blue line, but glove down there by Lacombe gets the zone entry and dumps in deep. Seneca in the forecheck against Dickinson. Dickinson slides it around the left side for San Jose. And it goes down the ice, all the way down, icing against the Sharks.
1: That's unfortunate icing, but I really like the way the Sharks communicated. We're able to get that exit. And you know, it all started with Dickinson having the poise to have a little reverse. That doesn't happen if the center isn't communicating. A little bump play off the boards to the middle. Yeah, it ended up going for icing, but that is something certainly the coaches will clip off as a good example of getting out of the zone under pressure.
0: And it was under pressure from Seneca too, which is not the easiest guy to deal with.
1: Yeah, he's a tremendous player offensively. Big guy, holds on to pucks, and great awareness in the offensive zone.
0: Just a moment ago, Dickinson was double teamed by McQueen and Colangelo, but he knocked the puck away. Now in a one-on-one battle, he's fighting for control at the near side. Gets a little help there from Wetch, but Wetch couldn't clear it out. Held in. Luno does some nifty stick work on Giles. Spins over. Giles checks into the ice. And that forces Luno to send it in deep behind the San Jose net. Killorn is there. He'll exchange passes with McQueen. Alex Killorn, the veteran. Back to Mitchell on the point. Cross ice. Luno walks to his right. Shoots one. That's off the stick. And wide. Held in by Mitchell. Goes to the middle. Colangelo drives one. That's Wetch getting the stick on it. And the puck is deflected out of play. We've got a break in the action. This broadcast is afternoon preseason play between the San Jose Sharks and the Anaheim Ducks. With 13:48 to go in the second period, the score is the Ducks 2 and the Sharks 1. Back after this on the San Jose Sharks Audio Network.
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0: We all know that San Jose is a hockey city. 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I'm excited about the fact that professional women's hockey is coming to San Jose.
1: Yeah, and Layla and Edwards leading the way as the star player. It's an exciting time. The league has grown so quickly, so fast, and the fans are loving it.
0: I thought she did a great job at the NHL draft announcing the Sharks' first pick. That was great.
1: She did.
0: Right now, back into action. The Sharks down 2-1, dump into the Anaheim zone. 13:25 to go, second period. The score is 2-1 Ducks. Anaheim able to bounce it around Salim Valenius. Hayek back to get it in his own zone. He gets back there quickly, and he sends across the rink to the near side, up to the red line, but it's batted back the other way by Travis Mitchell. Stop side of a net by Comrie. Sharks down 2-1. They start to break it out. Delandria jumping onto the ice, knocking one into the offensive zone. Now another line change coming for the Sharks as that Delandria line is knocked off the play. Anaheim tries to take advantage, but Polkamp defensively knocked it off of the stick, knocked it off the right wing boards and got it out at least. But Stian Solberg at the red line shoots back the other way for Anaheim. Nolan Allen and Ethan Cardwell muscling up against Klepov far side, but Klepov, to his credit, got it back to the point for a shot by Luneau that's gloved easily by Comrie. I got to tell you, I was impressed by Klepov, what he did there, because he held onto the puck and made a play when he should have lost it.
1: Yeah, and a really good job also defending. I know it looked like, you know, obviously Anaheim had possession, but everything was to the outside, and great recognition by Comrie as he recognized, you know what, we're running around just a little bit too much for his liking. So instead of playing that, he gloves it down, gets the whistle, and the hit restart.
0: Face-off drop, left side of Comrie. 2-1 Anaheim, Ducks win the draw. Stolberg out there defensively, Luno shoots one in. Polkamp back to get it. Mocked the puck free, but it popped to the middle. And it's batted aside there by Ostapchuk, but it stays in the Sharks' zone. Allen at the near side now, protecting the puck with Ostapchuk's help. They can't clear. Kept in. Klepov cross ice. And Luno the shot from the right circle as he stick handle ahead. A stick save, though, made by Comrie, who's been sharp in this game. Sharks back to center ice, moving to the offensive zone. It's Ostapchuk and Cardwell moving in with Fellhaber. That's the line tonight. As they bounce around, they can't get it. Here comes Carlson moving right to left. He dances to the left wing side, made the maneuver there. He's checked by McEwen. And back on the point, he just fed it there to Gauthier, who sends around the boards. Don't forget, McEwen played in San Diego, so he had a couple of training camps against Leo Carlson, so maybe they know each other a little bit better than we think.
1: That's right.
0: Behind the goal line now. Uh-oh, turnover there by McEwen. Anaheim keeps in. Lacombe back skating, throwing it off the right boards, but the pass off the mark intended for his man Mitchell over there. Body contact, left side of Comrie. Dickinson comes up with it, backhands it up the middle of the ice, off the stick of Lacombe, batted down. Fellhaber poked at it. Now Ostapchuk gets it. As he walks across the line, he's tripped up, and a penalty coming up against Anaheim. No penalties against the Sharks so far in this game, but again, Ostapchuk with that skating ability getting across the line and causing that penalty to get called.
1: Yeah, and Beckett Seneca will go and sit for two. He wasn't moving his feet through the neutral zone, and as you mentioned, a good effort. That was one of those where you deserve the call. Great job there by Ostapchuk. Outworking Seneca through the neutral zone. Gets in the inside position. And he inadvertently gets his stick in there. And the Sharks will go to the power play once again to try to even this up.
0: 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Copiers and printers for your office needs. Here's the Sharks power play set up. Gasso is centering. Cardwell is on one wing. And Leeson is on the other. On the points at the moment. A combination of Polkamp and Fellhaber starting there. So four forwards, one D here. And the D is rather offensive. He's got the goal so far for San Jose. That's Polkamp with the puck. Moving from left to right. Sharks trailing by a goal. He snaps it back to Cardwell, who races through center, across the line, to give to Leeson, right wing side, to the middle. Gasso sends back Polkamp the drive, and it's turned aside. Puck deflected back to the left point, held in there by Polkamp, sent to the middle. Leeson, near side feed, Gasso back for Polkamp, drives one. That's a great save by Bassois, and the rebound goes into the left wing corner. Fellhaber to the point. There's Polkamp again. Back left circle. Fellhaber down low. Here's Cardwell. Back to Fellhaber. Overskated, but he's going to get it back to the point. Here's the shot by Polkamp. That was tipped that there by the Sharks' Cardwell, but he couldn't get it on goal. Leeson stops it. Turns and shoots. That's blocked by an Anaheim stick. That was Wahlberg who got a stick on that for the Ducks. Loose right corner. And we got 55 seconds left in the Sharks' power play. And the Ducks managed to clear, but so far on the man advantage, one of the big stories has been the energy and the intensity of Polkamp.
1: Absolutely, and I think, you know what, they're a little frustrated, but I thought that was great movement, great use of the bumper in the middle of the ice. I thought Brett Leeson did a nice job of finding that pocket, and a good opportunity net front there as Ethan Cardwell looks to tip that great pass from Polkamp, who's shown tremendous vision.
0: Ducks 2, Sharks 1, halfway through this game. 9:40 left on the clock in the second period. San Jose dumps into the offensive zone. 18 seconds left on the power play. Delandry is in there, hoping the puck pops free. Huntington knocked it loose, but Luneau pushed it off to the right and cleared all the way down by Killorn. So that'll basically be it. 5 seconds left on the power play. Sharks getting some even strength guys out there as the Anaheim penalty box door is going to open, and Beckett Seneca is back on the ice. Sharks are 0 for 2 on this power play. As now Anaheim sends it all the way down. That's going to be icing against the Ducks. That happened just, they let it go just after the penalty expired. So the Sharks will try to take advantage here.
1: Well, the Sharks inadvertently tried a stretch pass and ended up icing it in the process. We'll have to hit restart here as we go back to 5-on-5.
0: Face off right side of Comrie, 5-on-5 action. Ducks leading 2-1. Stolberg feeds it off to the right. Now Seneca just out of the box, ripped the shot, but he put it wide and it caromed off the inboard back to Comrie, who covered up.
1: Yeah, not surprised that Anaheim Ducks coach, Joel Quinville coach team, using the high ice, meaning they have set face off plays where the D spread out nice and wide, and if the centerman goes and fulfills that high ice by the blue line. So when they go D to D, it really makes it difficult to defend because the center's got to get out there or the D's got to get all the way out to the blue line.
0: Anaheim 2, the Sharks 1, 9:09 to go in the second. We've got a break in the action. Back to the Honda Center after this on the San Jose Sharks Audio Network.
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3: 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It doesn't rest on its laurels or stare at pennants in the rafters. Greatness isn't found in the past, but in the boundless promise of tomorrow. 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
0: Goaltending change for the Sharks halfway through this game. It's 2-1 Anaheim. I think Eric Comrie played very well, but right now the pride of the University of Denver, Matt Davis, is in net to our left. He's a right-handed catching goaltender, and he's somebody that the Sharks really had a lot of hope for. They signed him with an AHL contract, which he is still under. Played in Wichita last year, a little bit in the American Hockey League, and he won a national championship at Denver. So he's a guy that has a lot of promise. Here come the Sharks. Breakaway opportunity moving in. Huntington gets the pass, and he scores. The Sharks break up the ice. The Anaheim defense was totally out to lunch. A great feed there by Brett Leeson to the middle of the surface, and Jimmy Huntington, he could have had a ham sandwich and a Coke before he took the shot, and he beats goaltender Brassois to tie the game 2-2.
1: Well, you talk about taking care of defense defensively, and then you take advantage of a very aggressive defending by the Anaheim Ducks as both defenders, not only Jackson Lacombe, but his partner Drew Helison, way too aggressive, leads to a mini break for Jimmy Huntington, and he does a nice job of collecting that pass. Doesn't dust it off from there. Picks his spot. Beating the goaltender, Laurent Brossois, to the low glove side.
0: Wow, 2-2 the score. Nice goal by Jimmy Huntington, who's showing us something every time he's on the ice in the American Hockey League and now doing it at the NHL preseason level. Assist going to former Duck Brett Leeson, so that's going to bring a groan to the fans here in Anaheim. As off the faceoff, we are back to action, and the Sharks are going for more. Carson Wetch moves to the middle. He's got some maneuvering room. He stick handles on Luneau. Goes into the corner, but Luneau just enough of him. He got just enough of him to body the puck away. Ducks trying to recover now. Skating right to left. 2-2 the score. Colangelo across the line. Takes the shot. And the stick save made by Matt Davis. He makes another stop off the boards. Now it's out in front. It's poked on goal by Killorn. And Davis holds his ground and hangs onto the puck.
1: Yeah, I think Davis probably would want that one back. Probably thought... I would like to see him just catch that and get the whistle. Creates a rebound for Killorn in front of the net, and he's looking to go five hole there as that puck gets batted out of the air. Right back to Killorn, who tries his best to slide it underneath, and a real nice heads up job by Matt Davis to track that puck and get the whistle.
0: Samuel Huo is on the ice now, wins the draw for the Sharks against Wahlberg, but we have a penalty coming up. Little interference going on right off the faceoff, and so the result is going to be a penalty at 11:52 of this second frame. The interference call going up against Hayek. So that happened right as the puck was dropped in the faceoff, and the puck came into the corner. Looked like Hayek interfered with the path of the player to the puck.
1: Yeah, sometimes they call it, sometimes they don't. As long as you know, usually those aren't called, but Perhaps it was just a little bit too obvious, but those little pick plays are always made in order to get out of the defensive zone, particularly off of faceoff. So an opportunity here for the Ducks on the power play, and penalty killers an opportunity to show how they can change.
0: Well, look how the Ducks put out their men on the power play. They've got Granlund, Carlson, Seneca, Gauthier, and Lacombe.
1: Big boys.
0: All the big boys out there for the Sharks, killing the penalty. McEwen and Dickinson on D. Delandria and Leeson up front. Off the faceoff, cleared all the way down by the Sharks. Laurent Poisson, goal to our right, makes the stick stop behind the Anaheim net. 2-2 the score. Power play hockey for Anaheim as Libor Hájek goes in for interference at 11:52. Here comes Leo Carlson with speed across the line. Lead on the right hand. Seneca moves in and scores. Seneca was flying down the right wing, and Leo Carlson drew people to him. And the angle for Seneca was perfect. It goes up top against Davis, and that makes it 3-2 Anaheim. It's a power play goal.
1: Well, you see penalty killers typically kick it back, but not in this instance. Anaheim electing just to attack off the rush. This play is all created by the great hands and vision of Leo Carlson, as he does a nice job of just flipping that to speed to Seneca, who collects it. And he's looking to shoot the whole time. Then the short side just flicks it over the blocker side of Davis.
0: You can't underestimate the timing between those two players on that play. Of course, Carlson drawing some people to him, but he put it right in that no man's land, that little triangular area between the stick and the shin pads, right on the tape. And Seneca had to be alert on that one, and he was. So off the faceoff, cleared all the way down by Anaheim. That's going to be icing against the Ducks. When you think about it, what could the Sharks forward have done on that penalty kill a little bit better? Was it because he couldn't stay with Seneca on the play?
1: Yeah, it's hard for the D because they want to hold the line, and they also want to make sure they're making it difficult on Carlson. But that the aggressiveness of the D is very much predicated, in my opinion, by that forward who's pushing them in and making sure that they can maintain the same speed that Seneca is entering the zone with. If you're unable to do that, you can't hold the line as aggressively as they did.
0: Ducks 3, Sharks 2. Power play goal by Beckett. Seneca, assisted by Leo Carlson at 12 minutes and 15 seconds. Right now, taken back by Luneau, dumps into the offensive zone. Left corner, Parham goes over to Killorn at the near side. And Killorn stick handles. Throws it over to the right, and the shot toward the net. Stick save made there by Davis, and off the side of the goal, too, from the stick of Luneau on the right point. Loose puck picked back up, knocked away from Lacombe, who was in deep and kind of on the wrong side of the ice. Good job there by Nolan Allen to get a piece of it with Cardwell's help to get it out. Lines are changing now. 3-2 Anaheim, 6:42 to go, second period. Wahlberg moving into the offensive zone. Checked by Allen, kind of over skates. Now Huo behind the net for the Sharks is able to poke it free. It's loose behind the goal line. Little fight for it. Polkamp knocked off of it there by Nestorenko. And so it'll be behind the Sharks goal line. Another battle. Nolan Allen, a little stick break there. Had to drop the stick, and now he's without a stick in the defensive zone. Can Anaheim take advantage? Can the Sharks get it out? Anthony Vincent and Houle knock it forward. Here's Huo skating left to right, cross the line, back for Vincent, tips it toward the goal, stick save Brisson. Houle for the Sharks, sends back to the point. Salim Valenius shot, that hit a body in front. Settled down there behind the goal line by Mitchell of Anaheim. He and Stolberg send it forward, but a good check there, just a little piece of it by Houle, keeps the puck at least in the offensive zone for a minute, and now it goes back down the ice for Anaheim. Lead pass up to the blue line for the Sharks goes to Carson Wetch, but he's got to wait for his line mates to get on the ice, so he delayed for a second and dumped it in deep. Anaheim's going to try to cut for the puck. That's Gauthier with it, being checked by Gasseau. He turns away from him. Those are two guys that went to Boston College. Now it's cleared around the boards by Gauthier and out to center. Leo Carlson back on, across the line, tried to take the shot. How about Salim Valenius getting his stick in there, going up against one of the more talented players in the NHL? Valenius now in the far corner, working it free. Leo Salim Valenius moving back behind his own net, but spinning it around the boards. It'll be held in on the point by Lacombe and Gauthier. Gauthier cross ice, Luneau the shot. Davis reacted slowly. That hit something and batted away. Another chance for Luneau, back skating at the point. Slap shot fired wide. Rebound angles off the boards. A broken stick there falling on the ice gets in the way. And the Sharks use that opportunity to tip it behind their own goal line. And there's Libor Hájek picking up and moving it out. A tip up to the blue line. Skating for it, Wetch. That was a pretty good defensive play by Luneau to knock it away. And now they're trying to test Salim Valenius down the left wing side for Anaheim. Moving in, it's Mijatovic trying to work it free. Salim Valenius holds his ground. Loose puck in the left corner. And 4:30 remains in this second period as the Sharks try to clear out. Solberg on the point, exchanges with Luneau. A left shot from the right point there, taken by Solberg. Wide, rebound, Solberg tips to the middle. Here's a chance, McQueen dropped it back. Here comes the shot. That was a screenshot that was just deflected wide for Anaheim. Oh boy, that was awfully close on the play. Another opportunity for the Ducks, taken by Solberg, wide of the goal. Held in by Luneau on the right point as the Ducks start to change, and they are really pressuring an increasingly tired Sharks D. Behind the goal line, Hájek and Salim Valenius couldn't clear. Shot by Seneca. Score! It was held in by Luneau on the right point. He put to the middle of the ice, and all by himself was Beckett Seneca, and he blasted past Davis to make it 4-2. Seneca's second goal of the period, this one at 16:07, and Anaheim leads by 2 goals.
1: Now, we talked about it a few times now, as the Anaheim Ducks' intentional use of the high ice. When they go from low to high and they go D to D, their D are spread out as wide as the dots are. That creates a tremendous amount of space up top. Seneca fills that space and is in a one-time position and absolutely wires this one to the short side.
0: Now Tristan Luneau wired that puck to the middle of the ice, and it's almost like the entire Ducks team is wired to put the puck in that high position that you talked about.
1: Yeah, I think that there's just a real intention for them when they go low to high to make sure that someone occupies that space as the D spread out.
0: Anaheim 4, the Sharks 2. 3:40 to go, second period. Sharks move back in. McEwen across the ice. That's a nice pass to Fellhaber, but the shot doesn't go. Instead, Anaheim picks up the puck and they move from right to left. McQueen to the Sharks line, bumped a bit by McEwen. Knocked the other way by the Sharks, back to the red line. It'll be recovered by the defense. Colangelo gets the pass in the left wing and shoots into the Sharks zone. Anaheim leads by a couple of goals. Sharks trying to clear out of their zone, can't do it. McQueen working it free. Colangelo walks to the slot, gets the backhand shot away. A stick save made by Davis on the point. Here comes the shot by Mitchell. That is blocked by the Sharks. Ostapchuk going down and getting a piece of that. There's Mitchell again on the point. Dishes near side, McQueen. Right circle shot. There's another great block by Ostapchuk. This is a painful shift for Zach Ostapchuk, and he might have to do it again. The shot gets through this time by Mitchell, and it's stopped by Davis. And now we get pushing, we get shoving, we get boxing out behind the Anaheim, pardon me, the Sharks net. And the linesman stepping in to get the combatants all reorganized. But McQueen is in the middle of this, along with Fellhaber, and they are really yakking it up with each other right now.
1: Yep. This is all part of it, right? Trying to prove that you belong in this, in the National Hockey League, trying to hold your ground as well against a rival.
0: We've got a break in the action. This broadcast is coming to you from Anaheim's Honda Center. 2:49 to go in the second period. It's 4-2 Ducks. This is the San Jose Sharks Audio Network.
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0: 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Here come the Sharks back to action. A little feed in the middle of the ice by Gasol was intercepted. That pass was behind his man. Back the other way, could be a break for Wahlberg. Moving. Here come the Sharks back to action. A little feed in the middle of the ice by Gasol was intercepted. That pass was behind his man. Back the other way.

0: Carlson across the line, puts on the brakes, cross-ice feed. Bouche shot toward the net. How did that not go in? The puck was deflected up over the glass and out of play. And after the whistle, couple of pushes, couple of shoves, as Samuel Huo, got good size at 6'4", comes in and gives a push to his man. But that was Carlson and Gauthier on that play, Jamal, and Matt Davis was left out to dry, basically.
1: Well, it's just, again, on the entries here, with entering with pace and then drawing everybody to him was Leo Carlson as he stops up, inviting everybody. And everyone got puck watching him. And then next thing you know, you got speed coming down the wing as Gauthier is flying down the right side. And he just misses his shot.
0: Off the draw, Sharks win it. Hayek bounced it off the left glass, but it goes out of play into the benches. So they'll do it again. San Jose out there with Salim Valenius and Libor Hayek. Up front, we've got Huntington, Delandria, and Leeson. Anaheim going with Carlson, Gauthier, Klepov. Ducks trying to get the draw here. Gauthier sends it to the right corner. There's Carlson with it. Stick handling. Throwing it back to Luno on the point. Cross ice feed. Stolberg, the shot off the defense. Batting it down there in the corner was Carlson. Trying to throw it toward the net, but it hit a skate and knocked away. I'll tell you what, Leo Carlson's amazing in traffic underneath a lot of pressure.
1: Oh, he's got great hands. He's a big man. Great vision. Tough to play against, that's for sure.
0: Sharks in the offensive zone. Some contact there as the shot by Salim Valenius goes wide. Delandria moving in, gets hit hard by Stolberg, goes into the boards a little awkwardly with a minute left. Jimmy Huntington, who's got a goal today. Centers in front. There's a great save. That was a good opportunity for Leeson, but a pad stop by Brassois. And with a minute left in the period, the Ducks move back the other way, but that was a good chance.
1: Really good opportunity there, created by a great forecheck below the goal line.
0: 40 seconds to go, second period. Puck comes back into the Shark zone. Grabbed finally by Huntington and Delandria. They move it out. Hayek protecting the puck, moving it out on the left wing. Gets knocked down there by Granlund. And so the Ducks recover. Lacombe jumps up. Here's Seneca getting the drop. Stick handling. Throwing it to his left. Off the skate of Granlund. Falling down there was Delandria. So Granlund gets a second to hold the puck. But Delandria back on his feet. Bodies his man off the play. Yet Granlund gets it back again. Trying to spin and center. But it was off the stick of Delandria. And it went wide. Final 8 seconds of the period. One more chance for the Ducks. On the point, Seneca. He's got a couple of goals. Sends it over to the right side. Now here comes the shot by Granlund. Blocked. And that'll do it. Second period is over. So the big boys for Anaheim looking pretty impressive here in their first preseason action. Meanwhile, the Sharks, you got to give them credit for holding their ground here under all of that pressure. The score is 4-2 Anaheim, but there's still 20 minutes of hockey left to play.
1: I would agree. I thought that they bent, but they didn't break. Everything was to the outside, and you said it best. I think that Anaheim was pushing there in the last 5 or 6 minutes, but I think the Sharks did a nice job of defending it and getting out of the period.
0: At the end of two here in Anaheim at the Honda Center, the score is the Anaheim Ducks 4 and the San Jose Sharks 2. Shots on goal now after two periods. Anaheim has 23 and the Sharks have 14. Come back for our intermission. We've got it next on the San Jose Sharks Audio Network.
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2: I'm Dan Rusinowski along with Jamal Mayers back in Anaheim. So great to be back on the air with you all season long. And a reminder that each and every San Jose Sharks game, preseason, regular season, playoff, wherever they play, can be heard on the Sharks Audio Network. The best play to get that is to pick up the Sharks Plus SAP Center app, because you're going to need that for your tickets anyway. So you do that, you get your account together when you come to the tank. But when you're driving around or wherever you may be, if you're in the office, want to see what's going on with the game, just pop open the Sharks Plus SAP Center app, hit that live button up in the upper right corner, and indeed you will get us 24 hours a day. Lots of great features, lots of great fun, but every single game will be live. We replay the games, we have classic games as well, and all kinds of great stuff for you, so make sure you're with us all season long. Speaking of that, I had a chance to talk to Darnell Nurse as training camp commenced. And we talked about the fact that he's played against the Sharks all these years as a member of the Edmonton Oilers. But now he's wearing teal, and he says it feels pretty good, doesn't it?
3: Yeah, it feels great. I think really excited about the times to come here and being a part of this organization. So we're looking forward to getting started.
4: All through your career, you've been a guy that's had great attention to detail on your stick work in the defensive area, on getting first passes out, on providing support for your teammates, playing a physical brand of hockey. I suppose all of those things are right up there with all of your major goals for the year?
3: Yeah, that's the foundation. I think, you know, I'm at the top of my game when I'm breaking up plays and being hard to play against, and can complement too on the offensive side of the puck too. So I think for me, it definitely starts with being strong defensively and helping us as a team keep the puck out of the net and go from there.
4: Being in Edmonton, obviously you've played a lot of games against your divisional rival here in San Jose. Now that you're on the other side, what was it like playing against the Sharks these last couple of years?
3: Yeah, the last couple of years, you could, you know, obviously see the promise, and especially with a lot of the young players and the skill and talent. Then, you know, come out here and skate the last few weeks, seeing in person play alongside a lot of these guys. It's going to be a lot of fun to be a part of it and not chasing them around anymore.
4: I want to talk about expectations, because expectations are rising now in San Jose for the team, but also expectations can be a burden personally if people put a lot of pressure on you. You've seen all of that. How do you manage those things?
3: Well, you got to enjoy the game first. I think, you know, having the love of the game. And I think that's kind of been the fun part about being around, you know, a lot of these guys that are just breaking in or have been in the league for a couple of years. You know, the joy and love of the game, and just showing up every day and having fun. That's got to stay prominent. That's got to, you know, first and foremost, that's kind of what drives, you know, the effort, and that's what drives the connection with the team. So, you know, it starts there. And then for us as a team, you know, there's the areas of, you know, having a good start. You know, our expectations, obviously, I think Marcy said, you know, the next step would be to get into the playoffs. And I think for us as a group, you know, that's our goal, and that's where we want to get, and that's where we want to start with.
4: There are several veteran defensemen along with yourself on this team. Jacob Trouba's joined the team. Dmitry Orlov has been with the club, has been around for a long time. What about your leadership role with the young defensemen, people like Sam Dickinson and Luca Cagnoni and Michael Kesselring?
3: Yeah, I think, you know, for me, I'm just going to try to come and be myself, play. I like to get a lot of work before, after practice, in the gym. So, I mean, it's, you know, we're always learning. You know, I'm 31 and still learning each and every day that I come to the rink and, you know, be a shoulder and a guy that, you know, guys want to lean on and talk to and then work through the ups and downs of the season, because there's never a straight line to it. It's more of a roller coaster, it feels like sometimes. So for us to keep an even keel attitude, enjoy the game, that's what I want to bring and help on the leadership side.
4: I don't necessarily think that Macklin Celebrini needs a lot of help given the way that he plays, but you have a unique perspective in the sense that you were around Edmonton when both Connor McDavid and Leon Draisaitl were kind of young and up-and-coming stars. How do you look at people like Celebrini and Will Smith and Michael Misa and people like that, Sam Dickinson among them, to help guide them through that process if it's needed?
3: Yeah, I mean, you know, we're playing 84 games now. You know, it's a long grind, and like I said, you have to continue to grow and learn and play, and I think, you know, be open to learning and all that along the way. And like I said, I was very fortunate to be able to play with Connor and Leon for a very long time. We're really close, and to watch them grow and obviously become two of the best players in the world. It didn't happen overnight, and two guys that worked at it each and every day. And you can see a lot of you know, the work ethic and mindset with the young guys here. You know, they want to get better. They want to be impact players every night. And they know it starts, you know, not just in games, but away from that too.
4: People like Tyler Toffoli, Ryan Reeves, and others have been big parts of the Sharks' culture inside the dressing room, but also off the ice. I understand that you can be a big part of that too. What do you see your role as in that department?
3: Like in the community?
4: Sure.
3: I mean, like for me, coming here, I want to be a part of everything. You know, not just playing and being here at the rink, but also, you know, being a part of this Bay Area community. And I know from a lot of my time, and you know, whether it was back home or in Edmonton, been able to, you know, be a part of some community engagements, be a part of, you know, fans, and you know, just be a part of the culture. And I think that's what I'm really looking forward to being here in California and in the South Bay. It's, you know, as I go around and you know, live each day here, it's, you know, you get more and more excited. You see the I take my kids to hockey, and you see the excitement for the hockey season. You know, we get out, get to enjoy some of the nature and the parks here and beaches. And I mean, it's just it's an amazing place to live. So for me, yeah, I don't just want to be obviously a big part of the team on the ice. I mean, that's my job first and foremost. But also, you know, bringing life to the room, being a part of the community. I think that's an important part of me being here.
4: Your sister's a great athlete, and San Jose's got a women's hockey team that's becoming a pro organization. A lot of support for families here in the Bay Area. What does your family think about you becoming a member of the Sharks?
3: Yeah, they're pumped. I think obviously with change, there's always uncertainty, right? And you know, for me, you're stuck in one way for so long, and then sometimes there's a little bit of a fear to make the jump and make a change, and it's been amazing. Like, just well beyond what I thought it was going to be to this point. The team and the environment that they've created within this organization is exciting to be a part of. Living in the areas around here, beautiful places that you know, you dream of living in, really. And my family has you know, gives my family too the opportunity to experience something different than my boys, my wife. My parents will be down here a lot. Yeah, we're all really excited about it.
4: We're excited about that too. I wonder if you're excited about that first trip to Edmonton and stepping on the ice to take on the Oilers.
3: Yeah, I think it's later on in the year. So yeah, it'll be fine. I know we play them early on too. So yeah, rip the Band-Aid off and play. But I've always been pretty decent at compartmentalizing, so it'll be fun to play against them, and it's fun to play in this division. Obviously, it's the only division I've known since coming into the league, and there's lots of great teams, great players to compete against, and I think that's what makes it special.
4: What do you have to say to Sharks fans that are eager to see you wear that number 25 on the ice in teal?
3: Yeah, just thank you for welcoming me to the community, welcoming me to be part of this team, and can't wait to give everything I have.
4: We're proud to have you, Darnell. Welcome and thank you.
3: Thank you very much.
2: Darnell Nurse joining us between the second and third periods of this preseason matchup. So far, it is the Anaheim Ducks 4 and the San Jose Sharks 2. Back to the Honda Center after this on the San Jose Sharks Audio Network.
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2: Back in Anaheim, we're between periods 2 and 3. Pretty exciting contest as some young Sharks rookies going up against some big boys for Anaheim. So far, the big boys have had a little better of the play. Beckett Seneca, a couple of goals. Leo Carlson with a brilliant goal and a helper on one of Seneca's goals. And the Ducks have a 4-2 lead. But Eric Polkamp has been impressive in this game. Scored the first goal of the day with a great snapper shot. And he has not been afraid to let that shot go. That's been really impressive. Yet he's done some good things defensively as well in this contest. And also, Nolan Allen, I think, has shown himself pretty well. And several others. Jimmy Huntington scoring a goal and providing more value. So, some good things, some bad things, but for the most part, a lot to be positive about.
16: Absolutely. And I think that it's an opportunity for some of these young players not to be wide-eyed and nervous, is to get out there and show why you're playing in this game, show the organization why you believe you're ready to play now. And I think that with the condensed, shortened preseason schedule, it makes it even more difficult for younger players to show what they can do. But there's still an opportunity here to make the team, and they have to go out there and play with confidence.
2: Case in point on that, goaltender Matt Davis coming in halfway through the game after Eric Comrie was pretty stolid the first half. Comrie's been around a long time, so that shouldn't surprise anybody. But Davis has never been in an NHL situation like this. Last year played a bunch of games, 24 of them for the Wichita Thunder of the ECHL. He's under an AHL contract with the Sharks. This is a big, big change of experience after being with the University of Denver hockey program that won it all, was always at the top of college hockey. Now he comes to pro hockey, has to go to Wichita, not playing with the guys he was normally with in training camp, and he stopped 92.8% of his shots there. Yeah, that's a really good number.
16: It certainly is, and I think that it's not... I think when fans hear about a goalie or a player playing in the East Coast League, you think it's so far removed from the National Hockey League. I think for the position of goaltender, the reality is there's only two spots. There's two spots in the NHL. There's two spots in the American League. So for him to find himself in the East Coast League is not a bad thing. You know, and it's just showing how capable he is here in the National Hockey League level. So it's not uncommon for a goaltender to play a year or two in the East Coast League on their way up and eventually end up in the National Hockey League.
2: Well, and the Sharks are pretty thick with goaltenders right now. They've got a young netminder playing at Michigan State University this year, Joshua Ravensburg, in a first rounder that's got a lot of promise. They've got Askarov as the number one goaltender. Alex Nedeljkovic, a really solid number 1A, really. He can really take the reins if he has to and push Askie to be his best. But Ilya Samsonov was just signed to a contract. He's going through the immigration process to get his visa straightened out. But he's got NHL experience with Toronto, and it's tough to play goalie there. And then you've got Comrie, too. So that's four goalies. Matt Davis is clearly number 5 in terms of experience there, and he's going to have to battle through. How do you think he did?
16: I think so far so good. A tough start, obviously, you know, getting scored on, but I thought he looked composed. I thought he you know, was able to rebound extremely well, and hopefully he can gain his confidence here going in and starting in the third period and show well.
2: By the way, Samsonov also has gone by the name Samsonov. We got to get that figured out once he gets over here.
16: That's
2: teams
16: right.
2: teams are coming back onto the ice. The Sharks are already out there and ready, and the Ducks are joining them right now. We'll come back for period number three. The score at the end of two here in Anaheim. The Ducks 4, the Sharks 2. This is the San Jose Sharks Audio Network.
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2: Face off at center ice, and we're underway in the third period. Sharks trail by the score of 4-2 as Eric Polkamp and Jimmy Huntington have the goals for San Jose, but Beckett Seneca's got a pair for the Anaheim Ducks. Neutral zone play. There's the aforementioned Huntington circling back to his own zone with Dickinson. Dickinson tosses ahead. Delandria pokes it down the ice from the blue line, and Leeson is in forechecking and gets the puck in the right corner of the Anaheim zone. Huntington's in there to help. Leeson works it free, walks out of the corner, had Dickinson breaking in. That's a good defensive play by the Anaheim defensive player right in front. Huntington, another chance, shot on goal, save made. Delandria chopping at the puck, but Lacombe gets his stick in the way and knocked it aside. A couple of good chances for the Sharks in their first shift, and San Jose coaching staff now making changes. Ryan Warsopsky behind the bench as always. Tonight, John McCarthy today behind the bench also is. Brian Wiseman is back in San Jose working with the power play units. J-Mac looks like a coach behind the bench, doesn't he?
16: Yeah, oh yeah, he does.
2: He's got the whole look behind there. In command. And always calmly looking at what's going on out there. Set up the near boards by the Sharks. Solberg, neutral zone play. Goes to Colangelo. Poked forward there by McQueen. That was a nice play as he got checked to the ice. Polkamp checked by McQueen now as he moves to the Sharks' offensive blue line. And Polkamp able to dump in. Good pinch by Nolan Allen to keep it in play. Digs at it. Sharks got to support this at the near sideboards. Allen kind of ran into his man Fellhaber. That's going to be a chance for Kalorn. Getting back Ostapchuk. Good job by Zach there to back up the D. Forcing Kalorn to stop. Kalorn hands off. Mitchell feeds it rink wide. There's a shot on goal. And it's a good save off of Wahlberg by Davis. Behind the Sharks' goal line, work three there by a combination of players. Mitchell on the right point to Lacombe. Blast one toward the net. It gets through, and the right-handed catching Davis calmly scoops it up and hangs on.
16: Great job by Davis holding his ground there with traffic, looking through the screens. He manages to look through there, doesn't allow a rebound, gets the necessary whistle, and is tracking the puck extremely well.
2: Face-off coming up deep in San Jose ice. Left side of Matt Davis. Now we got Salim Valenius along the near boards, hoping to get it from Gasso. And that's Patrick Giles providing some help there to get that face-off win. When you're not inside the circle as a winger, you got to do that. And the Sharks were able to get it out of the zone because of it.
16: Absolutely. Knowing your responsibilities off the lost draws is a real critical element.
2: Sharks move it up to the blue line. Hayek got it to Wetch, but he's bodied up by Lacombe at the line as he dumps into the offensive territory. Salim Valenius on the point, sending it across the rink. Looks like Gasso's eyeing Mitchell. They're going to drop the gloves and go at it. A couple of good shots there now by Mitchell. Travis Mitchell for the Ducks against James Gasso for the Sharks. Gasso getting a left right to the face. There goes the helmet of Mitchell. They're both going at it here, exchanging punches. A couple of big lefts there by Gasso. He still has his left arm free, and the linesman will step in between. And in fact, one of the linesmen, Keel Murchison, tapping Gasso on the back, saying, it's over, just pull out.
16: Great job by Gasso. I don't know why Mitchell's so upset. The fight was still going on. And a really, really good job there, pumping the lefts and stretching them out. Two big boys going at it there.
0: Both players receive 5 minutes each for fighting.
2: Five for fighting to each player. James Gasso, as we were saying earlier, according to Will Smith, he's one of the best guys in the weight room. So he's a strong man. I think he surprised Mitchell a bit because he was throwing lefts, not rights.
16: Yeah, and if you don't know that going in, it's the worst way to get surprised than to find out someone is left-handed is just by receiving a couple lefts.
2: Or you have to be good with your left and your right, as Ryan Reeves was.
16: That's right.
2: Off the face-off now, controlled by Anaheim. Five-minute majors for fighting at 2:37 of the third to Andre Gasso of the Sharks and Travis Mitchell of Anaheim. Anaheim on top. Down the left side now. Penalty coming up against the Sharks. There goes the goalie. Here comes the long shot to the net by Solberg. And the save made there by Davis. Interference is going to be the call. That was on the zone entry, it looked like, Jamal. So the Sharks are going to be down a man here. Trailing 4-2. That interference call going up against the player headed to the box now. That is Anthony Vincent of San Jose.
16: Yeah, you know what? It's unfortunate because I feel like Anthony Vincent's been playing a really good game. He blocked a shot earlier on, I believe, in the first period. He's being physical, creating energy. Unfortunately, now the Sharks will go to the kill. An opportunity for them to work on the nuance of penalty killing against a very formidable, what looks like their number one unit for the Ducks.
2: Mikael Granlund is out there to take the draw against Ty Dellandrea. Dellandrea wins the faceoff for the Sharks penalty killers, and Dickinson takes the tip from McEwen and clears all the way down. Good start.
16: Yeah, really good job winning that faceoff and getting the necessary clear.
2: Dellandrea is up front along with Leeson for San Jose. And we've got Dickinson and McEwen back on defense. Ducks get to the Sharks' line. Good pressure by Leeson there. Forced the Anaheim team to circle back to their own blue line. They've still got the puck, but the most important thing is the clock continues to tick on that penalty.
16: Yeah, great stick by Leeson, as you mentioned, on the entry there. Good angle, good stick. Really important, the pressure of the entry.
2: But here comes Carlson. Splits the defense. Goes in by himself. Makes the move. Somehow, one of the Sharks' sticks, I think it was Dickinson, got a piece of it, knocked it away.
16: Man, he is lethal on the entries.
2: Just dynamic. Here's Granlund moving in. Of course, Leo Carlson signed the offer sheet with the Flyers. Anaheim matched that offer. We understand why they did that. He's absolutely critical to the future of this team. Caused them a few problems, but they did get a sign. Poked away. Sharks have a 2-on-0 breakaway. Moving in, Giles to the left. There's the shot by Ostapchuk, and it doesn't go. Standing tall was Brossois, and Anaheim stops that one.
16: Don't see that very often. Not a two-man breakaway on a shorthanded.
2: Could be another chance for Giles, but the pass is over his stick. But there's no icing here, so that's fortunate, but that was something.
16: Not very often you're going to see that, partner.
2: I'm sure Joel Quenneville is going to show some portion of that in the video tomorrow.
16: That's right.
2: You don't want to do that in the regular season. Here comes Anaheim on the power play. 25 seconds. Make that 23 left on the man advantage as they set up in the offensive zone. Killorn now on the ice, exchanges with McQueen, takes it back, walks left circle, drops it off far boards, put to the point, Luno winds up, doesn't shoot, gives to Klepov, tried the cross seam pass, that's a good block by Giles, it's out.
16: Really good job understanding the lane and making sure you're in there, and that's a really good job by both penalty killers managing their depth, meaning not getting too close to the blue line, and protecting those seams.
2: Puck deflected out of play in the neutral zone as we get a stoppage with 5:05 gone by in the third period. The Sharks are getting outshot 26-16, but they're not out of this game yet. I mean, it's 4-2 Anaheim. Impressive performance by some of the really young Sharks against some veterans on the Anaheim side.
16: Yeah, the next goal is critical, obviously. A real opportunity here for the Sharks, and not going to get the change that they wanted here. As unfortunately, they're going to have to go back on the ice.
2: Yeah, they wanted to change players, but the linesman wouldn't let them do it. And so now, Huntington will take the draw for the San Jose Sharks. And he wins it against Wahlberg. Remember, Wahlberg is a guy that Anaheim acquired in the trade that caused Olin Zellweger to go to Buffalo. And that's the one guy they probably didn't want to give up but had to because of the finances. You could put Chris Kreider into that group, too, as a veteran player, but I was talking about the youngins. And Zellweger is a dynamic player. Anaheim on the attack. Delandria, good defensive use of the stick to tip that feed that was intended on the right-wing side. And it goes back deep to the Sharks zone, but San Jose will settle it now. Uh-oh, puck is fanned on near side by Salim Valenius, and Anaheim keeps it in. Luneau on the point. Near side feed. Uh-oh, one of the Anaheim players fell down. This is going to be a break for Wetch. He's all by himself. He's in. He shoots, save, rebound! It is not in. That's a great glove stop on the rebound. Carson Wetch, the breakaway, good save, but the rebound was there, and that glove hand for Brassois reached out and snared it.
16: That's two breakaways here in the last 2 minutes for the San Jose Sharks. Tremendous opportunities to get this game within one. But Brassois closes the door. Even though there was an opportunity on the rebound, he makes two saves to keep a two-goal lead.
2: 6:01 gone by third period. 4-2 Anaheim. We've got a break in the action on the San Jose Sharks Audio Network.
1: 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It doesn't rest on its laurels or stare at pennants in the rafters. 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
2: 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So many Sharks fans do so much good in the community by being part of the Sharks Foundation's efforts. Right here, 13.5 to go, third period. 4-2 Anaheim. Sharks trying to come back. Moving down the right wing, Fellhaber across the line. Spins away from the check. Drops it back. Here comes the shot on goal. That's a great save off McEwen by Brassois. Rebound flip wide there by Dickinson on the deflection. Sharks grind it out. Here's Ostapchuk sending behind the net. Fellhaber had a man in front. Tried to center it, but it got blocked by a defensive stick. Here comes the duck attack now to the Sharks line. Three San Jose players back. Now four to stop the zone entry. Uh-oh. Dickinson nearly gave it away. He ends up losing the puck, but it's back at center ice. Those are just the little plays that Sam is going to eventually make routinely.
16: Oh, he's going to figure it out. His skating ability, I think, has even improved from last year.
2: Here's Seneca with two goals today. Going into the offensive zone, tried to make the play, gets it back, cuts behind the Sharks' net, backhands to the point. On the right side, Warren, cross ice, off of the stick. And so Solberg will be there with Warren. Kind of a dangerous pass by Warren, but he got it to Seneca. He's checked by Giles at the Anaheim line, and the Ducks have to cycle back in their own zone to get control. Noah Warren sends it forward. Seneca deflects the puck down, but it goes out of play from the Sharks' bench. So they will bring that back out to the neutral zone, maybe all the way back into the Anaheim end.
16: Yeah, I think they're saying that Seneca didn't touch it, so it's icing.
2: Yep. I thought he got a piece of it, but apparently not. Don't forget, tune into our next exciting broadcast of Sharks preseason action. We'll be on the air at 7 o'clock p.m. The Sharks and the Vegas Golden Knights at SAP Center. Jamal and I will have the action for not only that game, but for all games, wherever the Sharks play and whenever they play. The five-minute fighting majors to Gasso of the Sharks and Mitchell of Anaheim have expired, so with the stoppage of play, they head out of the box and back to their respective benches. Off the draw in the Anaheim zone. Hayek makes a nice move, carries down the right wing, cuts back behind the Anaheim net, still hanging onto it, puts on the brakes left corner, gets around the linesman, they make that the referee, and he worked it loose, and Delandria came over to help out, got it back on the left point to Salim Valenius. Under pressure from Seneca, he put it down the left wing side, and centers out in front. That was a good job by Salim Valenius under pressure from a man who's used to doing that. Uh-oh, Seneca gets behind Salim Valenius. There's a breakaway, moves in, score! It's the hat trick for Seneca, a natural hat trick, in fact. So after Salim Valenius kept the puck in the offensive end, Seneca gets behind him, the puck goes off the boards, and he races in all by himself and beats Davis. And so that is a 5-2 Anaheim lead with 11:50 remaining in the game, and hats flying on the ice here in Anaheim because of the three consecutive goals scored by an outstanding young player, Beckett Seneca.
16: He's a very difficult player to handle, particularly with his length, his ability to fake that shot with the forehand and slide it. I think he missed his backhand, to be honest with you. Ends up trying to go upstairs. It goes off the glove of Davis and into the back of the net. And as you mentioned, the raining hats come down for Beckett Seneca and his natural hat trick.
2: And so they're going to clean up all of the hats flying out of the ice as we have a stoppage here following that goal. It comes at 8 minutes and 10 seconds of this third period. It comes against Matt Davis of the Sharks. Third straight goal by Beckett Seneca. It wasn't the cleanest of goals, but he was cleanly on a breakaway, that's for sure.
16: Yeah, that's right. And for such a big guy, he has good anticipation offensively, great hands, plays a little bit of an edge, and certainly can score goals. One of their up-and-coming young players, for sure.
2: Fall is in the air, so head to Sharks Ice for our public ice skating sessions. 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Off the faceoff at center ice, 5-2 Anaheim. Beckett Seneca with three consecutive goals. Anaheim gets the draw and dumps into the Sharks zone. San Jose goes back to the attack. They've got a Hull, Vincent, and also Huo on the ice. And here's Huo with the puck, trying to shoot it from the left circle, but put it wide of the net. Kept in by Polkamp, who's on the ice with Allen. They send behind the Anaheim goal. There's Hull being checked. That's Tristan Luneau, got a stick on that. Sent up the near boards, and there's Gauthier pushing it on Allen, getting it out of the zone. But Anaheim's going to have to drop behind the red line to get the puck again. Tristan Luneau, a lot of pressure on him to develop into a steady NHLer. Stick handled up to the Anaheim line and dumps in. Big line change for Joel Quenneville's team as Polkamp races out of the zone with it. Nice move down the right. Cross the line, rips the shot. Kick save made by Brossois. Allen shoots to the net. Glove save from the left point by Brossois, and he hangs on.
16: A great rush down the ice. Once again by Polkamp, weaving through traffic in the neutral zone and gets a nice shot off the pad on the entry there. Really good showing there by Polkamp as he's able to show his ability to lug the mail, carry the puck up, play with confidence, and create some offense.
2: You know the best thing that happened to him? He scored in the first 2 minutes of the game. Yeah. And since then, he's played with more confidence, even more than he had starting the game.
16: Absolutely.
2: Sharks trail by three here, 10:48 remaining in the third. Again, largely youngsters for the Sharks against some vets for Anaheim. Anaheim has some rookies in too, some youngins as well. They dump it to the Sharks' end. Little body check in the corner there by the Sharks. McEwen looked like he shook himself up a little bit on the play, but he stays in the action. And now a shot by Warren from the point is scooped up by Davis, and he hangs onto it. 9 minutes, 33 seconds gone by in the third. Game one of the preseason. Our next game will be on Tuesday from the Shark Tank. 7 o'clock airtime on the Sharks Audio Network against the Vegas Golden Knights. And, of course, we will have all of the broadcasts all season long on the Sharks Audio Network. But in preseason, you've got the added option of going to the Sharks website at sjsharks.com and joining us for a web television broadcast, which we have.
16: Nice.
2: Off the faceoff, Salim Valentius back on the ice, lifts one clear. Batted down, could be a break here for Cardwell, but Lacombe getting back against him, knocked it off aside. Fellhaber goes to Cardwell, but behind the Anaheim net, it's off his stick. Fellhaber can't get it, Anaheim able to break out. Off the stick of Anaheim, now it's taken back by Ostapchuk, goes around the defense, moves in on the right wing side, gets the shot away, and there's Brestois to make the stop. And we got a couple of interested combatants there in the corner leaning into each other, having a little weigh-in, but that's going to get broken up by the linesman. We've played 9:58 of this third period, Anaheim leading 5-2 in this opening preseason tilt at Honda Center.
16: Yeah, a really good burst of speed there by the Ostapchuk out wide, beating the defender, tries to chip it over the shoulder of the goaltender, Brossois, unable to do so, but another good example of using his size and his frame and speed.
2: Now they drop the puck, but a false start here in the offensive zone. Unlike the NFL, there's no 5-yard penalty for a false start. Instead, they'll just do it again. Sometimes they throw people out of the circle, but not this time. Delandria for the Sharks against Granlund, and the Ducks will win the draw. They move from left to right. Here's a headman for Seneca up at the Sharks' line, but Polkamp gets over there. It's a little piece of him and did not allow him to get the stick to touch that puck freely. Instead, the Sharks the other way. Huntington moving in. Stick handling. Backhand shot right on, and a good save by Brossois. Rebound, a scramble, and a shot by Huntington again from the right circle. This time he missed the net. It's off the glass. Jimmy Huntington showing his value, poking it free to Leeson. Leeson twisting and turning left wing boards. Drops it behind the net. Poke free, there's Huntington again, spinning it up the boards to Polkamp, to the middle, Leeson up high, trying to send it across the ice. That's a good defensive play by Seneca to knock it out of the zone. Allen brings it back in. He's bodied up hard by Seneca. It goes back behind the goal line. Allen still on his feet, but he got checked pretty hard there on the near side. And Anaheim will scoop up the loose puck and send it ahead. Not out of the zone. Good keep in by Fellhaber, right side. He sends in deep, and the Sharks need a line change here with 9 minutes to play in this third. Delandria spins one from the left boards, cross ice. Batted down by the defense. Granlund and Gauthier work it loose. Oh boy, Granlund knocked down by a hard hit from Gauthier at the blue line. Here come the Sharks the other way anyhow. Into the zone, centered out in front by Cardwell, off a stick. Allen, far side of the ice, has it. Sends back to the point. Dickinson the drive, that's deflected wide. Rebound off the left corner boards, cleared back out by Anaheim, and Nolan Allen stops at the red line and snaps it right back in. Line change for the Sharks. Allen got hit pretty hard along the near boards, stayed out there, now he makes his way back to the bench.
16: Yeah, really good job once again by the San Jose Sharks defenseman, being aggressive, keeping pucks alive in the offensive zone, but that can't happen if the forwards aren't backing you up, but they did a good job of doing that as well.
2: Now Carson Wetch with a hit on Wahlberg, but he found out that Wahlberg, the wall part of Wahlberg, is pretty hard to knock down. Big strong man, acquired from Buffalo in the Olin Zellweger trade. He's got the puck, checked by Wetch, bats it down. Overskating it there, unfortunately, was McEwen, and the Ducks get it back to the Sharks' line. They move in into the offensive zone. That was Wahlberg stick handling with it. Guns it around near boards. Nestorenko back to the point, held in by Solberg. And fed in deep by the Ducks, but it doesn't stay there long as the Sharks able to clear it out. 7:35 to go in the third. Anaheim 5, the Sharks 2. So glad you're with us here from Honda Center in Anaheim. I'm Dan Rusinowski along with Jamal Mayers. That's behind the Sharks net. Little Artur Zerbe imitation there by Matt Davis as he did some stick handling. Almost turned it over, but as Zerbe used to do, almost doesn't count. He poked it away and the Sharks hang out of the puck. Salim Valenius lost it off of the skate of Gasso. But trailing the play, it's Dickinson clearing it back to center ice. Vincent wins a battle with Luneau. Tips to the right. Here comes Poole back in. Tried to pass it to his line mate from the Barracuda, but it stays in the zone off a deflection. Vincent's going to try to get it here. Salim Valenius did a creditable job against Killorn to keep the puck in the zone. It's along the left wing board. It's a scrum for it there. Vincent's right in there against McQueen. And now it's worked loose finally by the Ducks. Mitchell, who fought Gasso earlier, sends the first pass out. Colangelo to the right to Killorn. Moves into the zone. Salim Valenius forced him to the outside, but he centers from the left corner, and it's off of a stick with Davis getting that goalie stick out there as well to try to protect. Along the near sideboards, can the Sharks get it out? No. Luneau on the point. Feeds near side, gets it back from Killorn. Shoot, score! So Tristan Luneau with a little give and go with Alex Killorn from 62 feet out, beats Matt Davis to make it 6-2 Anaheim. Time of the goal, 13:44 of the third period.
16: Well, you've talked about him several times already, partner, that Tristan Luneau, and they expect a lot of really good special things from him. He's a guy with a tremendous shot. Does a nice job of opening up and making himself available.
2: It's the old story. Sometimes you have to marinate a little while in the American Hockey League, and he's been doing that, working with the Ducks development organization, led by former Sharks assistant coach Jim Johnson, who we saw earlier today. But he's pretty high on the way he's developed. They just said they got to be patient with him.
16: Yeah, you know what? Really nice guy to talk to as well, and real smart hockey guy that understands. But sometimes these guys just need a little bit more time.
2: 6-2, Anaheim on top of the Sharks. So Tristan Luneau getting credit for that goal. Alex Killorn assisting. That was kind of a give and go. As now the Ducks put one toward the net. Noah Warren put it to traffic, but it was scooped up out of that screen by Davis. And we have a stoppage and a break in the action. 5 minutes, 48 seconds to go in the third period in game one of the preseason. The score, Anaheim 6, the Sharks 2. Back after this on the San Jose Sharks Audio Network.
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2: 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I'm Dan Rusinowski along with Jamal Mayers. Great to have you with us here for game one of an 88-game extravaganza. That's 84 regular season games now and 4 preseason games. This is game one of that run. It's going to be a lot of fun. 6-2 Anaheim on top. Three goals in a row by Beckett Seneca. Tristan Luneau also having a strong game. One goal and two assists. And right now, the Sharks just trying to get back into it here and finish the game strongly. Polkamp, who's got a goal, shoots one, deflected wide. Rebound work free. Nolan Allen back skating, stopping it on the left point. Sending it ahead, but we got a penalty coming up. And the Sharks had control of the puck when the whistle blew. Looks like a high stick is going to be called. And they're going over to see if there's any blood drawn here, but Ethan Cardwell is on his way to the box, and we'll get the call to see if it's 2 minutes or four.
0: San Jose penalty number 56, two-minute minor for high sticking.
2: So only 2 minutes, but they went to check Steon Solberg to see if any blood was drawn on that one. Time at 14:40 of the third. So Anaheim will be on the power play for the third time.
16: The way that that happened behind the net, I thought they were calling a penalty on the Anaheim Ducks because the Sharks had control of the puck, and it was kind of a retaliatory situation there, and I'm a little bit surprised.
2: Well, normally if it's against Anaheim, they'd let the Sharks finish the play, right? They could pull the goalie, but they blew the play dead, so it was close. So Ethan Cardwell, 2 minutes for high sticking. Time of it, 14:40 of the third. 6-2 Anaheim. Don't read too much into that score, folks. There have been some good things we've seen in this game already. Matt Davis in goal to our right. First Sharks appearance of the preseason. Boy, Polkamp put it dangerously in front of his own net there, but it's a nice veteran job by DeLandry to protect it and send it out. Leeson, the former Duck, moving into the offensive zone. Got it to Giles. Now Polkamp lets one rip, but he broke his stick on the play. And he's going to have to go back and jump over the boards, get the line changed. Anaheim with a 6-2 lead, moving it back left to right into the Shark zone. That's Nestorenko exchanging passes on the right half boards. He holds out of it, walks to the circle, goes down low in front. Here's the play to the front of the net, but it's deflected off of the fence. That was Sean Farrell that had it, and it deflected wide. Farrell out there right now. Stolberg feeds it over to Luneau. Luneau stops it. Back to Solberg. Here's the shot, but it's off a stick and over the glass and out of play with 4:06 to go in this one. 6-2 Anaheim so far.
16: Really good job on the penalty kill. I love the way the forwards were managing their depth. Once again, protecting the seam. Seems to be a point of emphasis for the Sharks is to make sure they don't allow those seam plays. Much easier for your goaltenders to be able to make those saves when they're all from the outside and not going through the box and having them go from side to side.
2: Face off right side of Matt Davis, former Denver University goaltender. Off the face off. That's Warren on the point with Mitchell. Fed it off, and there's a kick save made by the goaltender Davis, and there's a scrum for the rebound. Everybody coming in there, but somehow Davis getting the whistle on the play. And again, Davis making the stop with his left pad there, but there was just enough of a rebound to cause that scrum.
16: Yeah, you're right. And I think that's what ended up happening. And the Ducks congregate at the net as he makes the initial save. Doesn't quite have the rebound. Creates a little bit of chaos in front of him.
2: Also, McQueen kind of going up against the center there, Gasso, when he got underneath him, he was out in front to try to jam at him. Face off right side of Matt Davis. 6-2 Anaheim, 3:55 to go, third period. Off the draw, sent behind the San Jose net, and Dickinson slaps it around the boards, but it's not out. Anaheim keeping it in. Colangelo dishes to Warren, moving in. Centering feed off a couple of defensive players in Gasso and Dickinson. And it goes loose behind the net. There's Dickinson to just clear it all the way down. Again, remember, the Sharks are killing a penalty here for 14 more seconds. So no icing on the play. As the call against Cardwell just about over. Time for one more rush for Anaheim. 6 seconds on the power play. They move it up the left side of Killorn. Gains the offensive end. Makes the stick handling move, but can't get through McEwen. And Gasso clears it all the way down the ice. And that's it for the penalty. So some learning experiences today.
16: Absolutely.
2: Anaheim dumps it right back into the Sharks zone. 3 minutes to play, third period. Ducks leading 6-2. Goals for the Sharks by Polkamp and Huntington, but three goals by Beckett Seneca. has been the real difference. A natural hat trick scored by Seneca. And also, a goal and two assists for Tristan Luneau as the puck is put out.
16: Well, icing once again, and they'll restart here. Sharks trying to get organized and communicate what the goal is and how they choose to get out.
2: Face-off drop. Sharks have it. Poole is out there. Sends back to his man behind the blue line. That's Dickinson. Fires it out. Tipped by Huo to the right wing side. He was trying to get it over to Vincent, but it was a good read by Solberg. Just blocked it. Didn't allow the pass to get completed. 2.5 to play in the game. 6-2 Anaheim. Ducks moving left to right. There's a little body check by Huo against Solberg. That'll just sting a little bit. As I mentioned, Huo has had a very interesting path in his career. When he played in college last year for the University of Nebraska Omaha, that was his fourth team in like 5 years. Icing here against the Ducks as he's sent all the way down. He played at UNO, and he was only able to do that when the NCAA changed the rules about major junior guys going.
16: Right.
2: Because before that, he was at the University of British Columbia for 3 years, UBC, because he played for Seattle and Tri-City in the Western League. So think about all those teams in 5 years.
16: That's really unbelievable that he's had that much of an experience and played a major junior, went to college in Canada, and now to find himself in the National Hockey League.
2: And how about his first year pro last year? He played in the ECHL, but in Lake Tahoe. I mean, that's incredible. Played for the Tahoe Night Monsters there. Nice to see that area's got a hockey team. Here come the Sharks out of their own zone. Well, maybe not. Salim Valenius couldn't handle the bouncing puck, but he chipped it off the boards. At least got it out to center ice. Mijatovic got knocked down, but he pokes it behind his blue line. Backhands it out now on the return feed. Overskating it, though, was Nestorenko. Good defense over there by Leeson to knock it backwards. Warren near side has for Anaheim. Throws to his partner Mitchell. Mitchell stick handling out, moving left to right for Anaheim. Minute 25 remaining in the game. Anaheim 6, the Sharks 2 here at the Honda Center. Sharks nearly turned it over. Kept in by Anaheim, but overskated by Luneau. He'll be checked. Nice job there by Jimmy Huntington again to poke it out to center ice. Jimmy Huntington won a Calder Cup with the Hershey Bears a couple of years ago before joining the Barracuda. And he has just provided lots of value for that team. And he's showing us something tonight.
16: Yeah, absolutely. He's sound in all three zones and has an offensive upside to his game as well.
2: Final minute of play in this afternoon action at Honda Center in Anaheim. Nolan Allen behind his goal line being pursued there by the Ducks' Sean Farrell. There's a big scrum for it in the right wing corner of the Sharks zone. Nestorenko and Polkamp fighting for position. Polkamp getting his stick and body in there and jars the puck free. Nice job there by Cardwell to tip to the middle of the ice. And the Sharks get the zone exit. That's Ostapchuk coming in with Cardwell, but they're not going to get a shot on goal this time. But a pretty good job on that play, though.
16: Yeah, real heads-up play. Smart play to be able to protect it and get it, you know, find that soft area in order to leave the zone.
2: Final 10 seconds of the game will be about to tick off as we hit, well, 12 seconds left as they have a stoppage. Sharks dump it down the ice. And
6: folks, we have a
2: we get a stoppage of play. They're going to bring it back. All the way into the Sharks zone as that came from behind the red line, icing against San Jose. So, 12 seconds to go. Shots 32-23 in favor of Anaheim. Shots 9 apiece so far here in the third. Faceoff drop to the right side of Matt Davis. And the draw won by Anaheim, but they got to go back to center ice to get it. And skating back into his own zone now is Mitchell along with Warren, and they will just wind the clock down to zero. The foghorn goes off in Anaheim. Final score, 6-2 Ducks, but that doesn't sound like a good score, but this was a series of veteran NHL players for Anaheim taking advantage of some youth on the Sharks side, and yet that youth showed us some things in this game. that are positives to build on.
16: Yeah, there are definitely some guys that showed extremely well on the side of the Sharks, and that was the goal of this game, in my opinion, is for some of these guys to get a game, and it makes it even more difficult for management to reward some of these guys that were with the Barracuda last year, get them an exhibition game. There are only four preseason games now, so it'll be interesting to see at home how the lineups look a little bit different, but still a lot of good things that we were able to see from some of these young Sharks prospects.
2: Final score once again here in Anaheim in preseason action. The Anaheim Ducks 6 and the San Jose Sharks 2. Stand by, we got more coming up on the San Jose Sharks Audio Network.
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3: Back in Anaheim, I'm Dan Rusinowski along with Jamal Mayers. The Sharks lose by the score of 6-2. They were outshot 32-23 by Anaheim in this game. The big story for Anaheim, their veteran players really made things happen. Leo Carlson and also Cutter Gauthier were brilliant in the first portion of the game. And then Beckett Seneca and Tristan Luneau really stood tall in the second half. As it turned out, Seneca had 3 goals, and so the Hats were flying on the ice in the third period. Also, Luneau had 1 goal and 2 assists to make a statement for his claim to the top power play spot, top point man position on the Anaheim roster. And on the Sark side of things, Eric Polkamp scoring a goal. Ginny Huntington, I thought, had a really solid effort. And also, Eric Comrie in the first half of the game that he played looked solid in goal.
4: Yeah, he did. And I think that, you know, there's always going to be positives out of that. I think if we both were being honest and looking at the lineups, and seeing that the veteran-laden lineup that the Anaheim Ducks were icing tonight, you would have expected it to go kind of this way. But I think for the most part, the Sharks did a really good job. There were some really good showings, as the guys you mentioned. Huntington stood out. Thought Delandria had a good game. Stopchuk, Cardwell, Giles looked good. You know, you think about Sam Dickinson had a good showing as well, and Eric Polkamp. So a lot of good stuff to come away with, and certainly guys probably feel much better. Getting that first game in is always the biggest challenge for me anyway, coming into the season.
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10: 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Any publication, reproduction, retransmission, or other use of the descriptions and accounts of this game without the express written consent of the San Jose Sharks is strictly prohibited.
3: Final score of the Ducks 6 and the Sharks 2 in preseason action at the Honda Center in Game 1 of the 4-game preseason schedule. Here's a quick summary of how everything happened. Things started off very well for defenseman Eric Polkamp out of University of Denver. He's known for his shot, and he took one, but jumping up into the play after making a good defensive play earlier was part of his resume today, and here's how he put the Sharks in front 1-0. Here's Ethan Cardwell across the line. Centering feed, score! A centering pass by Ethan Cardwell goes right to the front of the net, and the San Jose Sharks take the 1-0 lead. It is Eric Polkamp who snapped that baby. Just a little flick of the wrist. What a bomb it was. A perfect setup by Cardwell right to the slot. But how about Polkamp jumping up into the play and showing us something in the offensive zone? Both of those players wanted to make an impression, Jamal, and they certainly did in the first minute and 37 seconds of the game.
4: Yeah, and you think about what Polkamp brings to the table. Obviously, his offensive instincts, his ability to move the puck, make a great first pass. And he showed all of that in that instance. Jumps up in the play. Nice heads-up play by

0: by Ethan Cardwell to slow it down and open up and find the late defenseman joining. And I love it that he even said in his interview after the first that he looked off the other player to his right and just wired that one five hole. Great shot from the slot with the wrist shot.
1: But this game was largely youthful players like Cardwell and Polkamp for San Jose against veteran players like Leo Carlson, Sean Gauthier, and many others for Anaheim. And so the game turned at 2:57 when Jackson Lacombe scored his first of the year. A beautiful feed from Cutter Gauthier and Tristan Luneau. First of 3 points on the night, on the afternoon for Luneau. And it was 1-1 as quickly as that. And then at 6:07 of the first, Leo Carlson, just a brilliant magnetic play, getting his first of the preseason, assisted by Drew Helison and Nikita Klepov, the first-round draft pick that has so much promise. And so suddenly it was 2-1 in favor of Anaheim. At that point, it was certainly all Anaheim Ducks, but at the end of the first period, Eric Comrie gave us something to remember. Right now, a big play for the man in front, Carlson. He slipped underneath the defense, and he stopped brilliantly by Eric Comrie, who tried to get in front and get as big as possible, and playing that angle is exactly why the puck got stopped. Now think about this. Comrie's been around for a long time. I mean, he's a veteran player, but he's facing Leo Carlson with the score 2-1, making that stop at the end of the first period. That gives a lot of people a lot of hope as far as the Sharks' goaltending depth is concerned.
0: Yeah, a tremendous amount of depth, obviously, with Nedeljkovic as well and Askarov. And so you think about Comrie coming in here, just a calming presence and the ability to make huge saves. He's been there. He's a veteran guy, as you said, and really a good showing for him.
1: So 2-1 at the end of one. In the second period, the Sharks would tie the game 2-2 with Comrie still in net as Jimmy Huntington, showing us a lot today, got it. Here come the Sharks. Breakaway opportunity moving in. Huntington gets the pass, and he scores. The Sharks break up the ice. The Anaheim defense was totally out to lunch. A great feed there by Brett Leeson to the middle of the surface. And Jimmy Huntington, he could have had a ham sandwich and a Coke before he took the shot. And he beats goaltender Brassois to tie the game 2-2. I suppose that makes sense around lunchtime as Jimmy Huntington getting that goal from Brett Leeson, the former Duck at 11:05, tying the game by the score of 2-2. Unfortunately, that was as close as the Sharks would get. Beckett Seneca would score the next three goals. The first one on the power play at 12:15 from Leo Carlson and Jackson Lacombe made it 3-2 Anaheim. That proved to be the game winner. That came against Matt Davis, who came in halfway through the period. Then at 16:07, Seneca getting his second goal of the game from Luneau and Mijatovic, making it 4-2 Ducks at 16:07 of that period. In the third, things started out with the Sharks trying to get back into it with the score 4-2, and there was a fight on the ice. Salim Valenius on the point, sending it across the rink. Looks like Gasseau is eyeing Mitchell. They're going to drop the gloves and go at it. A couple of good shots there now by Mitchell. Travis Mitchell for the Ducks against James Gasseau for the Sharks. Gasseau getting a left right to the face. There goes the helmet of Mitchell. They're both going at it here, exchanging punches. A couple of big lefts there by Gasseau. He still has his left arm free, and the linesman will step in between. And in fact, one of the linesmen, Keel Murchison, tapping Gasseau on the back, saying, it's over, just pull out. And so they did. They were battling it out. Mitchell for the Ducks, Gasseau, Andre Gasseau, by the way, for the Sharks at 2:37, matching fighting majors. But it didn't really matter much. Anaheim would take the 5-2 lead at 8:10. Beckett Seneca's third straight goal. Granlund and Mijatovic assisting. And then Tristan Luneau scored his third point of the game with a blast from the point that got by Davis at 13:44 from Alex Killorn to make it 6-2. Anaheim goaltender Laurent Brassois, the former Shark, also made a couple of good solid stops. He made this one on a breakaway in the third.
2: Luneau on the point. Near side feed. One of the Anaheim players fell down. This is going to be a break for Wetch. He's all by himself. He's in. He shoots, save, rebound! It is not in. That's a great glove stop on the rebound. Carson Wetch, the breakaway, good save, but the rebound was there, and that glove hand for Brassois reached out and snared it.
1: That wasn't the only breakaway he stopped. He stopped a 2-on-0 breakaway the Sharks had as well, but that was a really good effort by Wetch on that play. Nice to see the youngsters staying with it all the way to the end.
0: Yeah, really good job of protecting the puck right around the blue line. Almost looked he was going to get caught. Protected it extremely well. got a shot off, was trying to go 5-hole, and then got the rebound, unable to cash in.
1: Final score, Anaheim 6, the Sharks 2, 32-23, the shots favoring Anaheim. Your overall assessment of what you saw from some of the Sharks?
0: Yeah, I thought a lot of really good things. I thought DeLandry had a nice game. Huntington played extremely well. Leeson showing that he can kill penalties as well. You think about Cardwell and the play he made on the first goal. Giles was physical all night, showed a really good, some really good plays. And even the fourth line with Vincent, you know, sticking out as well. And defensively, thought Sam Dickinson had a nice game. Obviously, Eric Polkamp played well with a big goal. And I thought Eric Comrie showed extremely well.
1: And so that's the final assessment of this first preseason matchup between the San Jose Sharks and the Anaheim Ducks. I'd like to thank everybody for tuning in today and remind you that whenever the San Jose Sharks are on the ice, we're on the air on the Sharks Audio Network. Statistician, he is no longer with us, so we say so long to Herman Solomon. He passed away a few weeks ago at the age of 91. The reason why we always credited him is because he took me to my first hockey game when I was about 9 years old. And so we've always had that slight mention during the course of Sharks history, and we say so long to him very, very fondly. Our on-site engineering in Southern California is provided by Noto Enterprises Incorporated, a Delaware corporation. And, of course, we were capably handled today during the course of our broadcast. And also, our studio engineer at Network Central, back for yet another season, his name is Brian Welsh. For Jamal Mayers, I'm Dan Rusinowski, once again reminding you of the final score of the game. Anaheim 6, the Sharks 2. It doesn't count in the standings. Don't worry about it. Join us for our next exciting broadcast on Tuesday, as we'll be on the air both on the Sharks Audio Network and, of course, on the SJSharks.com TV website starting at 7 o'clock p.m. with the Vegas Golden Knights coming to town. Until then, have a great rest of your day, and so long from Anaheim.
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5: 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The San Jose Sharks travel to Southern California to take on a team that they're following in improvement in the standings. The Anaheim Ducks made the playoffs last year, and the Sharks would like to do it this season. It all starts now. Sharks and Ducks next on the San Jose Sharks Audio Network.

0: Smith shot. He scores! Will Smith gets the game winner. 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Gets back in the net. 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An acrobatic recovery. He scores! Declan Cederini has just become the all-time leader for greatest single season.
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2: From the Honda Center in Anaheim, a pleasant good afternoon, everyone. I'm Dan Rusinowski along with Jamal Mayers. It's time to get this thing going. Teams will be back onto the ice for the very first time in competition. It's preseason action, Jamal, but there's a lot at stake with only four preseason tilts on the schedule.
3: Yeah, that certainly changes things, not only for the evaluators and the management teams of the respective teams trying to figure out who's going to be on that opening night roster. But there are opportunities, and tonight you'll see a lot of younger players for these San Jose Sharks trying to make their mark.
2: Our roster report is brought to you by Kaiser Permanente. 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It will be definitely a younger unit out there, although the man starting in goal is a veteran, Eric Comrie, signed to a contract over the summer. He backed up Connor Hellebuyck of the Winnipeg Jets, and he is with the Sharks organization. Sam Dickinson, Nolan Allen, Ty Dellandrea, and several others, Zach Ostapchuk, all in the lineup, but no Macklin Celebrini, no Will Smith, and most of the big guys are sitting at home. So what we're going to see is a battle between these young Sharks, including the likes of defenseman Eric Polkamp, who's really exciting, and Leo Saleen-Valenius going up against a largely veteran team of Anaheim that has Leo Carlson, Beckett Seneca, and Alex Killorn in the lineup. It's going to be something.
3: Yeah, and you look at that top line for Anaheim tonight, today, and you're right. They've got Leo Carlson centering Killorn and Seneca. They've got Granlund on that second line along with Cutter Gauthier. Not going to be easy for this younger Sharks team, but a great challenge for them nonetheless in the first preseason tilt.
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2: Welcome back to Anaheim. We are just about ready for the anthems here at the Honda Center. And then, of course, the two teams will be in action. Last season, the Anaheim Ducks made the playoffs, lost to the Edmonton Oilers in six games after 92 points were recorded in the season. And the Sharks were only 6 points behind them in the standings. San Jose with a 34-point improvement with a 39-35-8 record and an 86-point total all season. Let's go to the anthems.

0: Jim Kepler, longtime anthem singer here in Anaheim, doing his great job with the Star Spangled Banner. And now it's time for hockey. Preseason action, Sharks and Ducks on the ice. And for the starting lineups, we have Eric Comrie in goal for San Jose, wearing number one. He certainly has a lot of experience over the course of his career, mostly as a backup, but he's somebody that can provide lots of stability back there if the Sharks need depth. On defense, it'll be a combination of Sam Dickinson and Roland McEwen. And up front, Ty Dellandrea is back at center ice, along with former Duck Brett Leeson and left winger, a very valuable member of the San Jose Barracuda last year, Jimmy Huntington.
1: Yeah, my former coach playing a little bit of, you know, trickery with his lines. He's got Leo Carlson centering Klepov and Koche on the back end, Lacombe with Helsin, and in net, Laurent Brossoit.
0: Former Shark goaltender, played in San Jose last year, now in the nets for the Anaheim Ducks. A lot of cross-pollination between these organizations. I mentioned Roland McEwen. He played for the San Diego Gulls as well. So here we go. The game is underway. Referees are Brandon Schrader and Corey Servrant. The linesmen, Ben O'Quinn and Keel Murchison. It's inside the San Jose Sharks zone. Left side of Eric Comrie. In there is Cutter Gauthier. Just signed the big contract. Tries to turn in the left corner and center it. But a swarming Sharks defense able to block it. Good job there on the far side of the ice by McEwen, who slides up the right boards. Sharks moving from right to left in the first period. Nice bounce off the boards by former Duck Brett Leeson. Got it deep to the Anaheim zone. Good forecheck there by Huntington. Work free. A centering attempt twice. Comes out in front by Dellandrea. And the shot by Dickinson. Right on from the point is turned aside by Brossoit. Good forechecking in the offensive zone, Jamal, and very good play swarming in the defensive zone just before that.
1: Yeah, and Warren Wasowski talked about a little bit. He wants his group playing a little bit more direct through the neutral zone and use their speed, and that's exactly what they do, creating an opportunity off the forecheck.
0: Good forecheck there right now in the offensive zone by the Sharks as Zach Ostapchuk is playing center on the second line. Work free by Ethan Cardwell, pokes across the ice, and there is the big shot by Eric Polkamp. Hits the side of a net. Knocked around the far boards there. Ducks will be able to skate it out. Former Shark Mikhail Granlund moves from left to right. Gets it up to the blue line. And a nice step up by Polkamp, causing an offside. Eric Polkamp has a lot of eyes on him in this training camp. And he showed us something right there.
1: Yeah, good early position, as you mentioned, through the neutral zone. And a good awareness of where the pressure points were. And because of that, he was able to create an offside situation by using his good skating positioning, skating ability in his positioning.
0: Played college hockey at the University of Denver the last couple of years and won a national championship for Coach David Carl. He is a big part of what the Sharks are hoping for on that back line for the future. Right now it's the present. Nothing to score. Early first period, minute and a half gone by here at the Honda Center in Anaheim. So glad you're with us on the Sharks Audio Network. Here's Ethan Cardwell across the line. Centering Pete, score! A centering pass by Ethan Cardwell goes right to the front of the net. And the San Jose Sharks take the 1-0 lead. It is Eric Polkamp who snapped that baby. Just a little flick of the wrist. What a bomb it was. A perfect setup by Cardwell right to the slot. But how about Polkamp jumping up into the play and showing us something in the offensive zone?
1: And great communication as well. Kind of a little an opportunity for Polkamp to jump up. And he was screaming at Cardwell from center ice all the way in. He's able to jump up, a heads-up play by Ethan Cardwell as he opens up and creates a great pass. And Polkamp, he makes no mistake, looks off to his right and just wires that to the short side.
0: Ethan Polkamp, first goal of the preseason for the Sharks, and that is going to bring a smile to a lot of faces in Northern California. Time of that goal, 1:37 of the first. 1-0 Sharks. Right now off the faceoff. Ducks have it back in their own zone. And they cycle it around. There's Nikita Nesterenko throwing it around the far boards. Tristan Luneau has got a lot of pressure on him to step up into the lineup. Sends it ahead for Anaheim up the right side. But it's off a stick. Nice steal by Patrick Giles. And he turns at the blue line on right wing and shoots one in for San Jose. Sharks 1, Ducks nothing. Anaheim moving it out. Nice little check there by Libor Hájek trying to earn a spot in the NHL. Neutral zone play, turned it over. Sharks dump it back into the Anaheim zone, and both teams make line changes as the play goes on. 2.5 gone by in the first. 1-0 Sharks. Losing the puck on the far side of the ice. Anaheim, right wing side. Sharks pick back up. And the rugged and always roustabout Anthony Vincent is able to drive one into the offensive end for San Jose. He's such a big part of the Barracuda these last couple of years. He's got the puck on the left wing now. Backhands behind the Anaheim net. Jackson Lacombe back to get it. Loses on the check. But now it's recovered by Anaheim. And Tristan Luneau gets it on the right wing side. throws it ahead to Gauthier. Slips by Dickinson, moving into on one from the front. They score! Jackson Lacombe getting the pass from Gauthier as Gauthier slipped by Sam Dickinson down the right wing side and put a perfect pass across the wing in a two-on-one situation at 2:57 of the first. This game is tied at one.
1: Yeah, and the Ducks doing a really good job of taking advantage of the Sharks' fourth line being out there. They don't manage their neutral zone play, and what that does is a quick up to Gauthier, and he does a tremendous job holding off the defender at Sam Dickinson and does a spin move, creates a quick two-on-one from the hash marks in, and he slides that over to Lacombe, who has a yawning cage to put that into.
0: So Jackson Lacombe, who's brought here to be an offensive defenseman, jumps up into the plate just like Polkamp. Cutter Gauthier looked pretty good on that last one. 1-1 the score now, as it's back inside the Sharks zone. Just about 3 minutes and 15 seconds gone by in the first period. Along the boards, Sharks end. San Jose back to get it, but now losing it. Nico Mijatovic. Make that Mijatovic, pushing it free. Sends it back to the point. Drew Helison, cross ice. Lacombe shoots through a partial screen. Wide. Picked by up. And Anaheim throwing it back. Seneca trying to get it to the point. Checked away. Jimmy Huntington, good job again. Bodied up by Helison, but shoots one from center inside the offensive zone. Our first preseason tilt. Here's Ty Dellandrea back in action. Great to see him back to health after getting that serious injury that basically stalled his season. Dumped behind the net by the Sharks, Dellandrea. Now there's a line change coming up. 4 minutes gone by in this first period. All tied up at one here in Anaheim. Here's Leo Salim Valenius slipping away from a forecheck. Smart play there up the left boards. Salim Valenius bumping it forward. Ostapchuk on the ice, knocking it ahead. And Ethan Cardwell on the right wing picked up the puck and dumped the long one on net that's easily turned aside by Laurent Brossoit. Sharks forecheck on the rebound. Intercepted by Cardwell. Fires one right away, but it's off of the stick of the defensive player Noah Warren of Anaheim. And the puck is way out of play, and we get the whistle.
1: Yeah, you've really got to like the way that this line is playing with a tremendous amount of pace, managing the puck well through the neutral zone with real intention to get in on the forecheck. Obviously led by Ostapchuk, who has to feel good. Even though it's a preseason game, gets to wear the A on the jersey. A great sign of the coaching staff trusting his leadership ability, and an opportunity for him to show that again tonight.
0: Right now, the line combination for Sharks coach Ryan Warsawski features Andre Gasso at center, Carson Wetch on the right side, and Patrick Giles on the left. Giles kind of a Swiss Army knife kind of guy. He plays center, plays wing. He's a right shot, can play the left, and he has been relied upon the last couple of years in the organization for that. Back inside the Anaheim zone, Giles is in forechecking hard, aggressively against the Anaheim defender, Travis Mitchell. And finally poked free, but the Ducks get numbers back there. And Tristan Luneau gets bodied up by Giles, but gets the first pass out. Seneca down the left side, across the line, little drop pass thrown toward the net. Right there by Mitchell, stick save made by Comrie. Rebound on the far corner now in the Shark zone. Checking the puck there was Hayek, but it skittered free. And Killorn out there spins it around for Luneau as the Ducks able to set up. Luneau and Mitchell on defense for Anaheim. A dump in for Killorn, stolen away by Dickinson. Good deep play there, and it's poked out to center ice. Thrown back the other way though by Anaheim. They were ahead of the play. Maybe they were behind the red line too, as they blow it down with a puck crossing the goal line. And we are going to have icing against the Anaheim Ducks here with 5.5 gone by in a scoreless, make that a first period that was scoreless for 1:37. Eric Polkamp, his first from Ethan Cardwell then. And then at 2:57, Jackson Lacombe, his first from Gauthier and Tristan Luneau. Faceoff coming up to the left side of the goaltender, Laurent Brossoit. Won by the Ducks. Luneau angles it off the left boards and bounced it to the middle of the ice. And grabbed there by Anaheim, and they skate through center. Dumped into the offensive zone by the Ducks. Over to the right wing corner. That was Anton Wahlberg. Threw it into the zone. He's a big part of their hopes for the future, too, because he was acquired in that trade from Buffalo that brought to Olin Zellweger over to the Buffalo Sabres. And I know people in Anaheim are really going to miss him.
1: Yeah, he's just a tremendous young player. But, you know, the reality is you just can't keep all these great young players. You're going to have to make decisions on some of them and move on.
0: Sean Farrell moves into the offensive zone, thrown to back to the point. Helison feeds to the middle. Here's Leo Carlson. Stick handling. He scores! What a spectacular stick-handling move right down the middle of the ice by Leo Carlson. He gave himself some space, and then he dragged his stick out to the outside of his forehand and flipped it up top past Comrie to make it 2-1 Anaheim.
1: Well, just a tremendous job by Carlson timing his entrance into the offensive zone, and then he just does the rest with his unbelievable hands weaving through traffic. And as you mentioned, he has the ability to make you a little pump fake at the hash mark, freezes a young Samuel Uhl, and he does the rest, putting it to the top corner.
0: I think we're going to have a lot of goals today. What do you think?
1: We're off to an unbelievable 3 already in 7 minutes.
0: This one, 6:07 the time. Leo Carlson, just a brilliant move on a pass through the middle of the ice, but it was his stick handling that did it. Moving down the right wing, a little backhand chance for the Sharks, right on, save made. Off the inboard, another opportunity for Brett Leeson, the former Duck, but Brassois knocked that one aside. Nolan Allen's back at his own blue line for the Sharks on the rebound, and he banked it off the boards very efficiently, and now the Sharks can get reset defensively. Ducks poke the puck to the Sharks' line, knocked down by Polkamp. He stick handles up to the red line and shoots one in, and now the Sharks' coaching staff makes the line change as we've got Ethan Cardwell coming out of the ice, going into forecheck right now to try to get control for San Jose. Leo Salin-Valeni has stepped up at the blue line as the Ducks tried to clear it, and he made a good effort to try to keep it in, but it went offside, and so we get a stoppage of play. A break in the action. This game is coming to you from the Honda Center in Anaheim with 12:59 to go in the first period to score. The Ducks 2, the Sharks 1. We'll be back on the San Jose Sharks Audio Network.
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0: Well, it's been raucous so far here in Anaheim. The score is the Ducks 2 and the Sharks 1. The most recent goal scored by Leo Carlson in spectacular fashion at 6:07, assisted by Drew Hellison and Nikita Klepov. Klepov, a number one draft pick of this team out of the Saginaw organization in the OHL. That's the same team that also produced Igor Chernyshov for the Sharks. And so they obviously have a Russian connection in that organization.
1: They certainly do, and they've been able to develop and attract Russian players to the organization and been able to develop them.
0: Anaheim setting up in the Shark zone. Stian Solberg goes over to Beckett Seneca, left corner. A centering feed knocked aside by a combination of the Sharks' Ostapchuk and Libor Hayek, but the Ducks control the rebound and Mikhail Granlund's got it. Angle pass to the point man. Here comes the shot through a screen by Solberg. Good stick save there by Comrie. He stayed with that one, and the Sharks able to grab the rebound and chip it back out.
1: Most part, everything was to the outside. A great job boxing out net front as well and getting the necessary clear.
0: Right now, neutral zone play. Headman feed for the Sharks up there, but unfortunately it bounced off the stick of the man with at the blue line. That's Carson Wetch of San Jose. Wetchie would have liked to have had that break into the offensive zone, but unfortunately for him, it just sort of glanced aside. Ducks trying to recover it here. Anaheim leading 2-1. In the forecheck there was Gasso. He got a body on his man. Giles gets it back right wing side. Walks across the line, dumps in around the boards. And it'll be stopped there now by Dickinson, who sends it off into the corner, off to the right side of Laurent Brassois. Ducks pick it up there. They move it from left to right. Here's Alex Killorn moving to center. One on two across the line. He turns as he gains the zone to give himself some more time. Dropped it off in the corner. Shot toward the net. Save made. And covered up by Comrie.
1: I've been really impressed with Giles here to start the first period. He does a great job protecting the puck and skates extremely well for a big man as well. And you think about for a young guy like him who's played a couple years in the minors, trying to make a name for himself, trying to prove that he belongs in the National Hockey League, has had a tremendous start to this first period.
0: Faceoff right side of Eric Comrie, deep inside the San Jose end. 11:25 to go in period number one. It is 2-1 Ducks right now. Goal for the Sharks by Eric Polkamp. Great jump up into the play, assisted by Ethan Cardwell. Those are two guys that are trying to make an impression, and they have so far.
1: They certainly are, and you look at those guys, as you mentioned, that are kind of earmarked to try to make this team, having a good start offensively.
0: Off the faceoff, three-man attack for the Sharks. Jimmy Huntington diagonally dumps one in right corner. Sharks into forecheck there, but unfortunately, Leeson couldn't get control as the Ducks effectively shielded the puck from his control. Anaheim having trouble getting out. Finally, they bounce to center, but Sam Colangelo gets bodied down to the ice by Nolan Allen. That's what Nolan Allen's got to do if he wants to play in the NHL. He's done a good job for the CUDA the last year or so. Huntington sends in deep left corner. Leeson turns and centers on net. Stick save made there by Brassois. Rebound picked up by Anaheim and they skate behind their own net. Throw to center ice. They're on the attack to the Sharks' end. Going into the offensive zone, it's Anton Wahlberg. Bounces one around the left corner looking for Sean Farrell, but the Sharks defended effectively. And now back behind the San Jose net, Donovan Hoole able to throw one around the boards to Anthony Vincent, and he chips it up the left side and out. Trying to get a fourth line roll with the team. You want to be tough to play against. Vincent in there forechecking, hits Luneau. That causes a turnover. And right now moving in, the Sharks have Hoole behind the net. Stick handling, holding it, losing it, getting it back now. Sent over to the far side. Vincent keeping it in, but didn't have as much time as he thought to make the play there inside the right circle. And it winds up deflected back behind the Anaheim net. That's the difference between the AHL and the NHL right there.
1: Yeah, you have very limited time, less space. It really makes it more difficult to make plays. You just got to simplify and keep things below the hash mark to start.
0: Ducks 2, Sharks 1, 9:48 remaining in this first period. Brassois behind his net, checked by Cardwell actually. Got deflected the pass, but the Ducks managed to clear. Dickinson back at his own blue line, angles it off the left boards and kept it away from Klepov. And now Sam gets it back in his own end and settles things down. Long pass ahead off the stick of Ostapchuk right at the red line. No icing, dumped into the zone. Sent to the corner, Ostapchuk centers, but that'll be intercepted. And here comes Anaheim on the attack. They get up to the Sharks' blue line. Stian Solberg crossed the line, throws it across the rink. And it's back into the corner by Warren. Centering attempt, and there in front of the net is Gauthier, but a pile of players trying to lift his stick, and somehow the goaltender, Comrie, able to stop
1: it. Yeah, just a great job by Comrie, because that looks like an innocent play there when you're on the goal line, but that was by design as the Anaheim player tries to flip that to create traffic perhaps off the defender. And a great job by Comrie noticing that and getting the whistle.
0: 9:12 to go in this first period. The score is the Anaheim Ducks 2 and the San Jose Sharks 1. We'll return to the Honda Center right after this on the San Jose Sharks Audio Network.
9: Greatness doesn't settle for last seed in the playoffs and an early exit. It doesn't rest on its laurels or stare at pennants in the rafters. Greatness isn't found in the past, but in the boundless promise of tomorrow. Forget business as usual, break new ground, and build something unforgettable. Win it all, then win it again. Smash records, defy expectations, usher in a new era. 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SanDisk, proud partner of the San Jose Sharks.
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0: Faceoff inside the Shark zone. Anaheim wins it. They lead it by the score of 2-1. Here's Cutter Gauthier driving one toward the net. Deflected wide en route toward Comrie's direction. Sharks break out. Cardwell moving down the left wing side. Stick handled across the line against Gauthier. Backhands behind the net. Good jump in there by Hayek to keep it in play. But a centering attempt by Cardwell intercepted. And Leo Carlson breaks out 3-on-3. Carlson across the line, created space, had Lacombe breaking in again to try to reconnect for the goal that they had earlier, but this time Lacombe couldn't get the shot to the net, but he does keep the puck in the Shark zone and send behind the San Jose net.
1: Yeah, Lacombe is a problem, right? Jumps up all the time. His skating ability creates a really tough and difficult situation. If you're not aware of where he is, he's going to make you pay.
0: Dickinson and Polkamp make that Allen and Polkamp are out there defensively for the Sharks. Nolan Allen, Eric Polkamp, who has the Sharks' goal. Up front, it is a combination of Andre Gasso, Carson Wetch, and Patrick Giles as Anaheim is called for icing on the play.
1: Real interesting matchup here for the San Jose Sharks. They've got a little bit of a younger line here out there right now against some veterans, so huge opportunity for them to show they can play against these veteran players.
0: Andre Gasso going up in the circle there against Mikael Granlund. I was talking to Will Smith about Andre Gasso. Played college hockey at Boston College, Will Smith's alma mater, so to speak. And he says that Gasso is one of the best people he's ever seen in the weight room. That he really is dedicated to working out and that he is basically cut. So that's good news.
1: Yeah, that's definitely giving yourself the best chance, that's for sure.
0: Anaheim tips into the Shark zone, however. Here's Granlund moving it over to Seneca. Puts on the brakes, throws it back to the point. Here comes the shot. That is blocked in front. Gasso getting in the way there. Work free. Sent up the right boards and out of the zone by San Jose. Pretty good effort there by Wetch to get it out of the zone. Make that Giles on the far side of the ice. But it goes back into the Sharks' end. Behind the net, Giles, good coverage there. Kept it away from Granlund, but now he's double-teamed. Loses control, and Granlund persevered. Poked the puck around the boards. Ducks keep it in. It's back to Luneau. Walks into the circle. Shoots one. Trying to go short side up top, but he missed the net, and it angles out of the zone.
1: Yeah, really great job by Beckett Seneca using the high ice, meaning when the puck went from low to high as a forward, he gets to that blue line and creates opening for himself.
0: A takeaway there by Jimmy Huntington, but the Sharks can't take advantage in the offensive end as Anaheim clears. Back in the neutral zone, it's tipped back. Roger McQueen, big part of their future, sends it backwards. Now the Ducks break ahead, but Sam Dickinson gets back for the Sharks along with Delandria, and they work it away from the Anaheim forwards. Leeson just lost it. Colangelo centers it. There's Seneca trying to make that McQueen trying to get it, but it's off of his stick as the Sharks defend again. Huntington sends behind the net. Good play. Sent forward there by Dickinson to Leeson down the left, across the line. Had a man breaking for the goal in Delandria, but that's good coverage by Tristan Luneau of the Ducks. Back behind the net now. Bet around the far boards. Colangelo, rink wide for Anaheim at center. Feeds on the right wing side. Noah Warren skates in. Warren against Dickinson. Dickinson let him go to the outside. No danger there. Dickinson behind the goal line now, bodied up by Nestorenko, but he protected the puck there, and he got support. Unfortunately, that support lost the puck just now. Huntington turned it over, came out in front. Chance there for Anaheim, but a Nestorenko drive just got blocked by Leo Salin Valenius. He was in position. Now another shot, a block by the stick of Delandria, and it goes wide of a net. Back to the point. Hellison one-times it. Big traffic in front, deflected away. And it's kept in now by Lacombe. Throws behind the San Jose net for Anaheim. Ducks threatening here. 2-1. Anaheim on top with 5:48 to go in the first. Big guys out there. Here's Lacombe walking to the circle, shooting it. That's a heck of a block. Far side of the ice by Anthony Vincent. Kept in, centered out in front there by the Ducks, but it's intercepted and knocked away. And fortunate for the Sharks is Anton Wahlberg couldn't get it. The Sharks will get called for icing. I want to remind everybody you can score this season's most exclusive collectible with a Sharks Flex plan. 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Well, Anaheim's had the better of the play here the last couple of minutes, don't you think?
1: Yeah, they have, and now you've got a tired group that have been out there for over a minute, and now they've got an icing situation and a well-rested Ducks forward group.
0: Well, they put the big guys out there off the face-off. Anaheim wins it. They throw toward the net, but it's wide. Good coverage on the boards there by the tired Sharks. Nylandria put it behind his net. Dickinson angles it off the boards, gets it out. Will it go all the way down for icing? It looks like it will. There's the whistle. And these guys are going to have to stay out there a little longer. It's one of those things that young defensemen have to learn about how to get it down the ice, not quite far enough for icing, and it's a difficult skill to master.
1: It is, and I think that when you're tired, you're going to make not the best plays, and so really, really important that they dig in here and find a way to get that puck out.
0: Face-off drop. It's loose on the left boards, but Gauthier put it back to the point. Kept in by Stian Solberg, but he sends down the ice and is deflected out of play. That's a good job by the Sharks to get that whistle, and now they can make some changes. And in fact, we've got a break in the action with 5:06 to go in this first period. Our broadcast is coming to you from the Honda Center in Anaheim. The score, the Ducks 2, the Sharks 1. Back after this on the San Jose Sharks Audio Network.
9: 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It doesn't rest on its laurels or stare at pennants in the rafters. 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
0: 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And you can grab a Samisa poster at the door when you get there. 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It's going to be a great season. You don't want to miss it. Make sure you get to the tank. Off the faceoff, 2-1 Anaheim, 4:59 to go, first period. Body contact, though Ostapchuk with Granlin there, and the crowd oohs and ahs at it. Sharks able to bounce to center ice. Ethan Cardwell out there with Ostapchuk and Ty Fellhaber. Fellhaber's got the puck now in the neutral zone, and he shoots one in for San Jose. Cardwell's in there quickly to try to get it, force the puck up the boards for Anaheim, and the Ducks do clear it, but San Jose gets better possession here. As McEwen able to bounce to the right side, but Phil Haber's play off the boards intercepted. Here's Seneca moving in, takes the shot from the right circle. That one didn't miss by much. He gets a second chance, middle of the ice, tosses to Killorn far side and heads for the bench as Anaheim is setting up in the middle of a change. Luneau the shot, knocked aside by the glove hand of Comrie, couldn't hang on to it, and Anaheim putting on the pressure here in the waning minutes of the first period. Anaheim leading 2-1. Roger McQueen is on the point, covering up for a defenseman in deep. Meanwhile, on the far side of the ice for Anaheim, it's Travis Mitchell that throws it behind the net. And now grinding it out there, McQueen looking for it left circle, but it's knocked away. And now we're going to get our first penalty of the game as skating away with the puck was Zach Ostapchuk with that good stride. And that draws the penalty against Anaheim. Young Roger McQueen out of Saskatoon, Saskatchewan is going to the penalty box. And it comes at 16:06. And so the Sharks will have the power play.
1: Yeah, you know what? They're hemmed in the zone a little bit longer than they would have liked, but I thought it was a really good job defending-wise, keeping things to the outside. Ethan Cardwell getting stuck down low. A stop check was ended up high. And outworking your opponent, especially at the blue line, as a stop check gets the call against, is able to draw a penalty, and the Sharks go on the power play, try to even this up.
0: McQueen was drafted last year, 10th overall by the Ducks. Played for the Providence Friars in the NCAA and has a lot of promise. He's 6'5". He's got good size and he skates well.
1: Yes, absolutely.
0: Little learning experience there against another big guy who can skate, Zach Ostapchuk. And now we've got the Sharks power play on the ice. 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Copiers and printers for your office needs. Bentley is a two-minute minor against Roger McQueen. And we got a face-off coming up to the right side of the goaltender for the Ducks. Off the face-off, Sharks setting up. Polkamp's out there. He's got the goal, and he's on the power play. It's going to be interesting to see how one of the best offensive D in college hockey plays as a pro. Cardwell exchanges now, along with Leeson, who's in the middle of the ice in the butt position. Polkamp sets up the man on the right, and there's the shot by Fellhaber. A good save. He tipped it in front. Fellhaber got a piece of that shot that came from Gasson, and it'll be stopped by Brossoit.
1: I like the early shot. A really good job on the retrieval, getting the puck from low to high. Great net front presence in front of the net by Fellhaber. And there's nothing wrong with that shot. I think that creating that shot keeps the penalty killers on notice.
0: Kind of an interesting configuration on the power play as the Sharks' Leeson steps in and wins the faceoff. Power play hockey for the Sharks for another minute 30. 2-1 Anaheim. Polkamp keeps in right point. He stick handles away from Granlund's check. Throws to the right wing boards. And Gasso sends into the corner. Takes it back to Fellhaber. But that's off the stick of Lacombe, who got that stick out there so quickly and blocked it into the crowd.
1: Yeah, it's a little more difficult at this level, obviously. And the power play units will change, but they have their opportunity. I like the effort that they displayed on getting the retrievals. They just got to move that puck a little bit quicker. They're in the right position, in the right plays, running that low play, but a real smart heads-up defender in Lacombe was wise to that and had a great stick.
0: Roger McQueen in the penalty box for hooking at 16:06. Minute 21 left on that call as the Sharks' power play setting up now. Off the faceoff, Sam Dickinson is out there along with Leo Salin Valenius. Valenius, a left-handed shot, playing on the right point on this power play. Up front, it is Delandria, Ostapchuk, and Huntington. Here's Dickinson moving right to left up the blue line of the zone. Double team wins a battle and pokes behind the net. But unfortunately, the Ducks got back there quickly, and so they're able to clear. 54 seconds to go on that penalty on McQueen. Sharks power play goes back behind their own net to reset. And Leo Salin Valenius gets the first pass out to Delandria. Now to Ostapchuk. Carries up to the blue line. Walks across the line. Trying to drop it back there to Dickinson, but Seneca was there to knock it away.
1: Yeah, that's a tough play there. As not much you could do as a defender there. Dickinson standing still, and the penalty killer kind of was able to force him right away.
0: Good rush up the ice by Salin Valenius, and he just keeps going as he exchanges passes. Gets it back behind the goal line. Gets checked a little bit there, but pokes it free. Scrum in the corner with 18 seconds left in the Sharks' power play. Huntington wins that battle and rolls one around the far boards, and there's Salin Valenius back on the point to hold it in. But his pass is intercepted and cleared all the way down by Travis Mitchell of the Ducks. So that'll do it for the first power play of the game as the call on McQueen is now over. He's back on the ice, and the score is still 2-1 in favor of Anaheim. San Jose sends a long pass off a stick down the ice. Now there's a chase for it, but Lacombe doesn't have too much trouble there against Gasso to keep the puck away. Up the left side comes Anaheim through center ice. They're up to the Sharks line. There's McQueen back out there. Stick handling, but one of his line mates could not stay behind the play. So offside against the Ducks. That was Niko Mijatovic that was out there. He's played for San Diego in the AHL the last year or two.
1: Yeah, and another really good example of Polkamp holding his ground in the offensive zone. Does a really good job, and even when that puck got pumped by him, he does a nice job of recovering and getting himself in a really good position to re-attack at the defensive blue line.
0: Patrick Giles will step into the faceoff just outside the Sharks blue line. He's out there with Gasso and Wetch. Off the face, the Ducks able to shoot one in. Back behind the goal line, it spun around the boards all the way to the point, kept in there by Noah Warren. Throws back right corner of the Sharks zone, work free, and a centering attempt by Mijatovic is intercepted. Here comes Wetch streaking up the middle, splits the defense, tries to get by, but that's a good skate back by Stolberg, who got the stick of Wetch lifted and knocked the puck away. Still a good burst of speed by Wetch right up the middle of the ice.
1: Yeah, really good opportunity there, and he tried to maybe about 3 feet from breaking away, but nice burst of speed there up the middle.
0: Less than a minute remaining in this first period. The score is 2-1 Anaheim. Ducks behind their own net. That's Stolberg back there playing defense with Luneau. Stolberg stick handling left side of his goal. And he put it ahead off of a stick in the neutral zone. Puck goes into the benches. And we have a stoppage of play. 44.9 seconds to go in this first period. And so far, pretty good pace, Jamal, for the first exhibition game.
1: Yeah, it's hard to believe that the Sharks only have 3 shots and Anaheim only has 7, but you know, I thought that for the most part, I really like the forecheck that the Sharks are doing. Real intentional about getting through the neutral zone quickly, and a lot of young players in the lineup playing extremely well.
0: Off the faceoff at center ice. Knocked back by Anaheim after they won the draw, and they chip it into the Sharks' end, but it goes all the way down and across the goal line. So that is an icing call against the Ducks. And it was after a break, so these guys aren't tired, but still you get an offensive zone faceoff here opportunity, and Ty Dellandrea is going to try to take advantage with his line.
1: Yeah, and you get to choose the side, so clearly Dellandrea will choose the right side as he's a right shot on his backhand, and they'll try to set up a little bit of a faceoff play here.
0: Now let's see what they do. Brian Wiseman normally draws the faceoff plays up, but he's not here today. More on that in a minute as off the faceoff. It's controlled by the Sharks. Jimmy Huntington poked it behind the goal line. And it's loose at the near side. Actually, John McCarthy, the head coach of the Barracudas, behind the bench today because the Sharks are working on the power play with Brian Wiseman back in San Jose with some of the guys that aren't in.
1: Interesting. A former teammate of mine, McCarthy.
0: Right now, a big play for the man in front, Carlson. He slipped underneath the defense, and he's stopped brilliantly by Eric Comrie, who tried to get in front and get as big as possible, and playing that angle is exactly why the puck got stopped. Loose at the near boards now, picked back up by San Jose. And down to the final seconds, and you can hear the horn sound. Boy, that was a big chance in front for Gauthier in the final seconds of the period.
1: Yeah, they don't need much. The special players and offensive guys for either team don't need much opportunity. But a really nice job by Comrie standing his ground and making a huge save.
0: How about all the Sharks players skating over to Comrie, who's still in the crease? They're all giving him taps on the pads for that big save right at the end of the first period. And so here we are. Shots on goal, 9-3 in favor of the Ducks. But one of the 3 shots the Sharks actually got to the goal went in for Eric Polkamp, assisted by Ethan Cardwell. 2 young players that are trying to show something, and they have showed something already in the first 20 minutes. Again, the score, the Ducks 2, the Sharks 1. We'll be back with a guest from the dressing room next on the San Jose Sharks Audio Network.
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2: Greatness doesn't settle for last seed in the playoffs and an early exit. It doesn't rest on its laurels or stare at pennants in the rafters. Greatness isn't found in the past, but in the boundless promise of tomorrow. Forget business as usual, break new ground, and build something unforgettable. Win it all, then win it again. Smash records, defy expectations, usher in a new era. Greatness isn't about what you've done, it's about where you're going. Whatever you do, don't stop. SanDisk, proud partner of the San Jose Sharks.
3: At the end of the first period, the score here at the Honda Center in Anaheim is the Ducks 2 and the Sharks 1. I'm Dan Rusinowski along with Jamal Mayers. Eric Polkamp coming out of the University of Denver with a lot of hype, showing a lot of that in his first period in which he made some good defensive plays and scored the first Sharks goal of the preseason. We go to the dressing room where Eric Polkamp joins Jamal.
4: Eric, great job in the first period. I just want to talk about your goal here first off. Seemed like a really good opportunity for you to jump up into the play, and I think I could kind of hear you all the way up here talking to Ethan Cardwell on that entry. What did you see there on that goal?
5: Yeah, I think it was the puck was on the wall, and their D stepped, and I forget who was on the wall, but made a heck of a play to chip that one out, and then Cardwell was flying down the wall, and I saw opportunity to jump in there. I think the 1D was there, and I got to my right and kind of looked him off and looking up, so that one 5-hole.
4: Yeah, great job there. And you know, talking about your partner for tonight and Nolan Allen, a veteran guy, you know, what kind of conversations is he having with you to allow you to be, you know, trust your instincts offensively and hold your gap and make sure you're playing without thinking too much?
5: Yeah, I played with him at the end of the year last year with the Barracuda, that one game. And no, he's a heck of a player. He lets me be in the offensive zone. And if he's up there too, I let him do that. So, no, super nice guy. I can't say enough good things about him.
4: And obviously Anaheim has loaded, particularly up front, having addressed Carlson and Seneca and Killorn, Granlund, Cutter Gauthier. What kind of challenge do those veteran players pose to you, and how do you adjust accordingly?
5: Yeah, I think it's a blast playing them. You know, this is why you play the preseason games, play against those guys. And obviously they're very good at their job. And, no, just trying to work on your defensive guy and shut those guys down. And, no, to be honest with you, it's been a blast out there working with those guys. So, no, hopefully we can give it to them the second period.
4: Well, congrats on your goal. Great job in the first period. Good luck the rest of the way.
5: Thank you very much.
4: Well, that's Eric Polkamp, and you're listening to the Sharks Audio Network. A 2-1 for the Ducks after the first.
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0: by SAP. We're connecting you to more than 30 years of Sharks hockey. Let's go beyond the numbers.
1: We go beyond the numbers with head coach Ryan Warshawski. Just before the game today, was talking about the phrase identity of a team. What does it mean? What does it mean to the Sharks? What kind of identity are they trying to develop? Here's what he said.
2: Yeah, there's obviously an identity that, you know, when Mike and I talked through the summers, you know, when I first, you know, got the job, was how we wanted to play and what our team wanted to look like, what we think you need to win in this league. And, you know, obviously it started with some things like competitiveness and we need to get more competitive. I think we've checked that box. He's brought in some high character players. You know, we brought in Nurse and Troops this summer with guys that have been around, and you know, some bigger guys in the back end. I think that's part of it. So we kind of have a good idea how we want to play and what we want it to look like. We're pretty lockstep in that, and we'll continue to build on it. Is it perfect? No, but we've certainly made a lot of strides, and we're going to continue to build towards our identity. Every year you start over. You know, I thought last year we made some strides, but we start over this year and get to that identity again.
1: I want to talk about that, starting over every season. Even though you have a lot of guys on the roster that were here last season, you build on some of that. But maybe you can expound a little bit more, Jamal, about what the coach is talking about when he's talking about the identity that he wants from his team.
3: Yeah, I think he's choosing his words very carefully and very wisely, in my opinion, because what he's saying is that things start over. What happens is there's been a lot of talk and speculation about the strides that the Sharks have made. I think he doesn't want them to be satisfied. I don't think he wants them to feel like the work is done. I think he wants them to understand that they're starting fresh this year and that they have not accomplished what they want to do. And I think the goal, obviously, was a lot of talk about making the playoffs, and they were close last year. And bringing in the veterans, changing a little bit their identity defensively and how they want to be difficult to play against, hard to play against. It starts with establishing that identity and establishing that work ethic that you expect from everybody, from each guy, every single night, every single practice. And I think he does a great job of communicating what he wants from his group. And so I don't think there's going to be any gray area about how he wants them to play. And I think that the challenge probably for him is, how much do you want as a coaching staff to change in a limited amount of time, a limited amount of practice time, when they only have 4 preseason games to get ready for the regular season?
1: That's the biggest part of it, obviously. And the other part of it, too, is you have to make sure that, you know, one thing that they were asking him, and he didn't say in that clip, but they said, what about the playoffs? And he said, I'm not even thinking about that right now. What he was discussing was, you have to compartmentalize every game, every shift, into in and of itself, and let that work be done first.
3: Yeah, it's all about the process. And I think that, you know what, there's no better example of staying in the moment, being present where you are, than their young leader in Macklin Celebrini. This is a guy who never cheats the game, plays the game the right way, and is a tremendous example for anybody. Doesn't matter if you're, you know, 21 years old or if you're 39 years old, he does it the right way. And so, you know, that's a luxury that he realizes he has, and I think that he's going to lean on him, but it's not going to be all on Macklin. Where there were times last year, I believe that's what it felt like. They have some really good players. They're heading in the right direction, and I think getting everybody on the same page and getting everybody understanding how they have to play and starting the season off right is going to be so critical.
1: Maybe the most important thing is adding defensemen like Darnell Nurse and Jacob Trouba to the roster, because they both have their own strengths. But one thing that is true for both of them is they can box you out. They can play that really hard-nosed game in the defensive zone. And that's something that the Sharks kind of had to avoid the last couple of seasons. They sort of outthought their people instead of out-muscled them in the defensive zone. And that's going to be a change this year.
3: Yeah, I think I'm a very strong believer that you can't just put in the defensive system that you want all the time. I think that coaches are very much attached to the personnel that they have defensively, and based on that you can defend. So clearly there was a decision to go out and get players like Nurse and Trouba to help Ryan Warshawski defend the way he chooses to defend, and I think that they're going to help him do it. I'm really excited and interested to see how it changes his style and it changes his approach defensively in the neutral zone and those things, because I think you're going to see how great a coach he really is. And I'm excited about the players that they've brought in, and the excitement surrounding this team is for good reason. But he's also making sure that they have their feet planted firmly where they are, and understanding that they have to come ready to work and come ready to compete on a nightly basis.
1: Don't you think also that the addition of those defensemen is going to help, A, the young players that are on the roster, like Dickinson, maybe Polkamp, maybe Aluka Cagnoni, be better in those situations, but also it'll make the forwards play the right way defensively too?
3: Yeah, and I think that, like, to your point, it's going to insulate the younger defensemen to allow them to grow and mature with a veteran partner in most cases. It's all allow them to make mistakes. The reality is they're going to make mistakes. That's how you learn. So, I think it's an exciting time. I think that as the defense and the team defends better, they're going to not be scratching and clawing to win hockey games. They're going to be able to close out games a little bit better. They're going to understand the time, the score, the situation better. They're going to understand, okay, now it's time, and the leaders on the bench, not just the coaches, saying, hey, we got to buckle down defensively, and it's okay to punt into the neutral zone and play the score a little bit and understand who's on the ice and put the puck in a good position. So all those things that allow winning teams to have success, that's the direction that they're heading in.
1: Well, that's the direction everybody wants the Sharks to go in, and that's why everybody is so excited about the start of this regular season, which will be October the 1st against the Florida Panthers, who are going to come in with a swagger that I think is going to make a big challenge for everybody in the NHL.
3: Yeah, a really difficult start to the season for the Sharks, obviously, but they're up for the challenge, and I think obviously everyone's talked enough about Florida and how they would like to rebound, so a huge matchup in the first game. It doesn't get easier as they go along, but real exciting times for the Sharks heading into the regular season.
1: Well, that is our look beyond the numbers as we invite you to experience the game like never before with insights and stats powered by SAP. We connect you to 30 years of Sharks hockey. Right now, the Ducks lead by the score of 2-1. Anaheim outshot the Sharks 9-3, but there was some good defensive moments for San Jose. A couple of big saves by Eric Comrie, including one on Gauthier right at the end of the period. And on the other side of the ice, the Sharks made good on a couple of opportunities, but they just want to generate a little bit more, probably.
3: Yeah, I think they're going to have to, you know, come cleaner through the neutral zone, be a little bit more careful in their opportunities to pinch, not to give up odd man situations. And I think that the more sustained zone time they're able to create, particularly in the second period, and be mindful of their changes. It's a long change for both teams. It'll be interesting to watch here in the second period.
1: Second period is coming up. The score at the end of one. The Ducks 2, the Sharks 1. It's preseason action. We'll be back on the San Jose Sharks Audio Network.
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1: Teams are hitting the ice here in Anaheim at the Honda Center, getting ready for the second period of action. course, our next broadcast of Sharks hockey will be on Tuesday, and it'll be at SAP Center in San Jose as the Sharks face off against the Vegas Golden Knights. 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You can also tune in on the Sharks website, where we'll have our television feed that's synced up with our broadcast. And that's been a lot of fun being part of that preseason as well.
3: Absolutely. You told me that today. I had no idea. So that's exciting.
1: Well, you had certainly an interesting trip to get here, didn't you? You got off the plane, didn't have the bags delivered. The bags went to San Jose. You ended up in Amarillo, Texas for a while in a flight delay. So I'm just glad that you're here.
3: Oh, me too, partner. I mean, it's been an adventure, and got little sleep last night. Ended up staying the night in Denver. Got up this early this morning. You're right. My bags ended up in San Jose. But I got here. I wouldn't miss it for the world, and excited to be back.
1: Right now, the team's getting set for the opening faceoff in period number two. Quick look at the out-of-town scoreboard brought to you by Transpac, a global leader in packaging, crating, and logistics. Transpac, engineered to get it there. One final in preseason action today, the Devils at home against the Islanders. Devils win it by the score of 2-1. Game-winning goal there scored for New Jersey by Connor Brown, with about 7:53 gone by in the third period. So pretty tight action there. Later on tonight, the Kraken in Calgary against the Flames. The Utah Mammoth travel to Colorado to take on the Avalanche. The former Stanley Cup champion Panthers are taking on the Stanley Cup champion Hurricanes in Florida. That should be interesting. Capitals at the Bruins, Predators at the Lightning. And, of course, right here, Sharks trailing Anaheim 2-1 as we get the faceoff. And here we go for the second period of play. Eric Comrie in net to our left for period number two. The Sharks begin with Delandria, Leeson, and Huntington. And here's Delandria skating left to right across the Anaheim line. Curls to the right wing boards, throws it underneath the stick of Lacombe. Leeson, the former Duck, goes behind the net, walks far boards, trying to center it, but that's blocked away by the skates of Leo Carlson. And the Ducks whirl it around the near boards. It'll be stopped there by the Sharks. And Leeson gets the pass and shoots one, but it's blocked. Held in by Dickinson. Dickinson throws behind the net. Nice little shifty move there by Delandria to hold onto it. Backhands to the point. McEwen the shot right on goal. A stick save easily made there by Laurent Brossoit. Left wing corner on the rebound. There's Leeson. Sharks changing. It's sent to the slot. And Ostapchuk gets the pass from the left circle. A save made there by Brossoit. So now it's Ostapchuk on the ice along with Phil Haber and Cardwell. Cardwell, nice work of the stick there on the right wing side. Batted down a clearing attempt and slowed the Anaheim breakout. So now Anaheim is going to try to get the change as they finally get it back and dump in from the red line. Sharks back to get it behind the goal line. There's Libor Hájek. I like to call him the economist because Friedrich Hájek is a Nobel Prize-winning economist, and L-I-B-O-R, Libor, used to be called the London Interbank Offered Rate. So this guy's got economics written all over his name.
3: That's right.
1: Dumped in, former Ranger Hájek got it deep back behind the Sharks' net. Far boards, Nolan Allen, good pinch, keeps into the zone. Sharks forecheck to try to force the Ducks as they change, but Anaheim able to bounce it off the skates of Seneca. He's ahead of the play and offside. They were trying to stretch it up to the blue line, and Seneca deflected it with his skates, didn't realize that they were in the offensive end.
3: Yeah, and a really good start by the Sharks, obviously intentionally getting on the forecheck, two good shifts in a row. Anytime you can change in the offensive zone, and we've already had one example of that, you know you're doing something well. And that's exactly what the Sharks were able to do early on in the second period.
1: Eric Polkamp got the first goal of the preseason, assisted by Ethan Cardwell, 1:37 into this game. But Jackson Lacombe got his first, then Leo Carlson scored at 6:07. So that's all the scoring in the first within the first 7 minutes of this game. We're just underway in the second period. Off the faceoff, Sharks scramble for the puck. Patrick Giles bounces one off the glass, goes out of play, hitting the netting. Patrick Giles has been noticeable.
3: Yeah, he really has, and I've been impressed by his skating ability. I happened to catch a Barracuda game a couple games last year, and you did notice him certainly down there, but I was wondering how he would fare, and he's looked really good. It's a big guy who gets on in the body, is physical, is responsible, and as you mentioned, partner, can play not only the wing, but can play center as well.
1: Valuable to have that versatility, as now Giles is trying to take the faceoff, but he gets thrown out of there. And so stepping in is Andre Gasson. I'm starting to feel old. I remember his dad, James Gasson, played in the American Hockey League with the Rochester Americans all those years ago. Off the faceoff, won by the Ducks. Set up the boards. Kept in nicely by the Sharks. Fed toward the net there tipped away off of Gasso's stick. And it looked like Stolberg had to go back to the bench because he lost his helmet. Ducks try to take advantage of the Sharks here moving in, but good challenge by Comrie, stepping out to his left and stopping McQueen's wrist shot from the right wing side. Ducks keep it in. Nestorenko going into the corner, make that Colangelo far side. Knocked away by the Sharks D, and now Giles banks it off the left boards and gives chase. Trying to reach it, but Jackson Lacombe's pretty good skater and has that long reach knocked it aside. Sharks keep it in. On the point, that's McEwen throwing it toward the net. Turned aside through traffic by the goaltender Brossoit. Wrap around attempt right on there, taken by San Jose. That was a good idea there by the Sharks as Samuel Huo tried to do that. He played last year in the ECHL for Tahoe. Coming out of college hockey, he's had a very interesting career. He played Canadian college, he played major junior, and last year he was at the University of Nebraska, Omaha, so he's flown around everywhere.
3: That's amazing.
1: Dumped in from center ice now, into the right corner by San Jose, but Anaheim starts to break out. Huo was able to put the stick on it there, and it's dumped back in behind the Anaheim net. So the Sharks can make changes here. And it's knocked forward by Anaheim. Nestorenko exchanging passes there down the right wing. Chips behind the net. Worked free, but nice job there by the Sharks. Delandria stick handling around his man. Getting to center ice, and he's bumped. But as he reaches the red line, he shoots one in. And the Sharks can move into forecheck. They don't do it, though. This time Anaheim gets around them. Down the right side, they come into the Sharks zone. Nestorenko looking for it on the play. A bouncer at the near side off of a stick. Sharks knock it off the right boards. Good job there by San Jose to just push it off that right wing boards as Donovan Houle did that and got it out. Sharks able to make the change now. Thrown back in by Farrell. Throws to Leo Carlson behind the net. Centering feed and a shot right on is stopped by Comrie. Leo Carlson's dangerous every time he's on the ice, and he made something out of nothing right there, sending it in front. And Klepoff, the first round draft pick, snapped it toward the net. Didn't get all of it, but that was a good scoring chance and a good save by the netminder Comrie.
3: Yeah, and Leo Carlson obviously has tremendous hands, but also awareness in the offensive zone, and gets that puck behind the net and takes a peek before he even gets the puck. So he's able to see his winger coming straight down the slot. And Comrie, as you mentioned, does a great job of making himself big, square, top of the blue paint. Makes it look easy.
1: Faceoff left side of Comrie. 2-1 the score. Anaheim leading. 4 minutes gone by. Second period. Ducks setting up in the Shark zone. Leo Carlson got it from Klepoff. Kicked the puck to himself. Walks into the corner. Backhands toward the net. And it bounced off to something. Might have been the pad of the goaltender Comrie. And it knocked away. Back down the ice come the Sharks, but there's a big hit by Stian Solberg tangling himself up with Ethan Cardwell. They certainly did that a lot in the American Hockey League as they do it again back behind the goal line. Stolberg wins that little battle, kicks the puck with his skates, and Luneau gets the first pass ahead. Nice move by Carlson, the center. Throws on the right wing across the line. Gauthier, lead pass, clip off now. Carlson, the shot on goal, and that's a nice solid stick save and a cover by Comrie. And boy, that was some magical work right there by the Ducks.
3: Yeah, slick entry by the Ducks, as you mentioned, partner, and it's all created by the pace of Carlson as he hits that blue line, kicks it out, and that puck gets over to Klepov, and he knows exactly what he wants to do with that. Slips it through the triangle of the defender, and Carlson mad at himself that he shot it right into the breadbasket of Comrie, but he makes another really good save.
1: You got to credit Comrie, though, for playing the angle well. I think he didn't give him much to shoot at.
3: Yeah, he's just a real calm influence there in the net. The shots, he's always square to it, makes it look easy. That tells you that he's great positionally.
1: Up ice come the Sharks, but they get called for the offside at the Anaheim blue line, and so they'll bring it back. Want to remind everybody to tune into our next exciting broadcast of Sharks hockey. That'll be Tuesday, 7:00 p.m. Pacific time, against the Vegas Golden Knights. Jamal and I will be there with all of the action. You can tune in on the Sharks audio network. And of course, we'll have the telecast, as it were, coming from the scoreboard feed. You can get that on the Sharks West website at sjsharks.com. Great to have a TV audience with us today, as right now, here come the Ducks on the attack. And Mijatovic is knocked down. No penalty called on the play. It continues. Sharks lift it up to their own blue line, but glove down there by Lacombe, gets the zone entry and dumps in deep. Seneca in the forecheck against Dickinson. Dickinson slides it around the left side for San Jose, and it goes down the ice all the way down, icing against the Sharks.
3: That's unfortunate icing, but I really like the way the Sharks communicated. We're able to get that exit. And you know what? All started with Dickinson having the poise.